0: Jared Kushner, but and then at the same time admonish members who have the audacity to minimally like protest during the State of the Union, put up little signs that say whatever they said, those signs, you know, and you didn't like that. But you'll meet with this whore. You'll meet with the bad guy. Did Superman ever sit down? Let's have a meeting with Lex Luthor and the Joker. Let's see if we can hammer some things out.
1: From future Speaker Jeffries immediately. Why are you meeting with Jared Kushner? Why is Jared Kushner at the center of everything in this government? This is why the Democratic Party's approval rating is so low. We have to have an opposition party. What I would prefer Hakeem Jeffries say to Jared Kushner is there's going to be billions of little investigations into you, Mr. Kushner.
2: Yes.
1: One for every dollar that you have used the United States of America, working class people, to enrich yourself. What the hell is going on with this island? You have all of Albania protesting. What's going on with all of these Saudi funds? Why are you in the middle of all of these meetings with Putin? Why are you in the middle of all these meetings with Netanyahu? Why did you drag us into this war? Do you even have a security clearance? That's how we're going to work with you.
0: Yeah, who's saying all this? Who is this?
2: Oh, Jennifer Welch.
0: Oh, it's Jennifer Welch.
2: Yeah.
0: Shit, man, of course. I was like, wow, who in our government is saying this? Of course, Jennifer Welch. Yeah, Jennifer Welch. Yeah, get your buddies together, man. Biden, Hunter, get Hunter and Jack Reacher, go kick some fucking ass. I don't understand this. I hate so many of these Republicans. I like hate everyone in the White House with a capital H. I don't want to meet with them. Meeting with that is sinister. Even, you know what I mean? That is evil. What went on in that meeting? How did you? What's going? Yeah, I'll put it in there.
2: Oh, okay.
0: Yeah,
2: okay.
0: It's fine. It's inside. I just got it, you know. I don't know. I am disgusted by that. And I demand, you know, not that anybody cares, but I demand that our Senate, maybe Chuck Schumer can get his thumb out of his fucking ass or whoever does. Can we have, Hakeem Jeffries should have to answer to the people what he was meeting with that fucking enemy for, that Nazi. I want to know. Can we impeach him? I mean, fuck him. He's a traitor.
2: From Time, by the way. The meeting, an unusual instance of a top Democrat and a Trump confidant coming together to discuss potential areas of agreement, has drawn scrutiny from some within the Democratic circles. It was reported first by the New York Times on Sunday and has been confirmed by multiple outlets.
0: The founding fathers wrote a shit document, gave us a shit government for shit people to take advantage of us over and over again from our own party. Is there a Godfather analogy in there anywhere we can use? I mean, what in the fuck is going on? You met with Jared Kushner? Did you have tea with Stephen Miller? Who's next?
2: Here's Jeffrey's statement. Oh, this will fire you up, Ryan. This is encouraging.
0: Let me get a pillow so I can have a nap during this.
2: Throughout this Congress, Republicans have adopted a my way or the highway approach to governing that has failed the American people. To stop the madness, we have repeatedly made clear that an extremist approach will not work and will be met with forceful opposition. The American people want bold change, and that's what House Democrats will deliver. In every conversation we have with the Trump administration, we will continue to make it explicitly clear that the affordability crisis is not a hoax and nothing short of transformational policy change is acceptable. We are fighting for an affordable America. The question is whether Republicans will join us.
0: Well, what was the meeting? Now, if you went in the meeting and you smacked each other around a little bit, that would make more sense. Honestly, it would, because he is a bad person and he is involved in a regime that has odd ties with Russia, right? That is pulling us out of the Pacific theater. That's fucking South Korea over. That is fucking us up, man. And you're meeting with this guy? You should.
2: I'm not going to meet with you, Jared, but I look forward to your hearings.
0: I want you to rot in jail, motherfucker. No justice, no peace. What does that mean? Until that guy's in jail, there's no peace. It's scorched earth. It is. Can some Democrat get angry as fuck right now? I mean, what the fuck? Other than a podcaster? God, I mean, I'm glad Jennifer Welch said that, but I thought that would be Elizabeth Warren or somebody in government. That's just a podcaster like us. Is there anybody in the government that can do a shit, that can clench their fists and bang on the table until your knuckles fucking bleed, for fuck's sake? Is anybody pissed off? Shit.
2: This new group is.
0: Yeah, I mean, God.
2: That the people like Jeffries and the people like Schumer are trying to minimize and are not supporting in primaries.
0: Oh, they're traitors. Honestly, they are. They are. And this Hakeem Jeffries meeting with Jared Kushner is fucking disgusting. You should be ashamed of your fucking self. If that's possible. Dumb island. Is that island still a fucking thing, man? Full of flamingos or something they're going to own, turn into, put a Circle K on or whatever the fuck they're doing.
2: Yeah, I don't know. You know, it kind of dropped off the story.
0: I hate this. When does this Trump thing end? I mean, really. Remember when it was boring, when George Bush was just lying us into a war, when they just killed a quarter million people, and whatever.
2: Yeah. Oh, remember how awful it was during Obama?
0: I don't even remember it.
2: How terrified we were that we were going to destroy the world and the world was going to come for us.
0: Obamacare. Oh, it was terrible. Terrifying. It was horrible. Oh, my God. What a horrible piece of shit this is. Hakeem Jeffries meeting with fucking Jared Kushner. What?
2: Insane.
0: That is embarrassing.
2: The monsoon is back.
0: That is embarrassing. Hakeem, you'd be ashamed of yourself. Does your wife sleep with you still? Please. I can't imagine she lets you inside of her. You're disgusting. Oh, I'm serious. I just don't know. How do you look your wife in your face when you come home at night after fucking the American people over by taking a meeting with that Jared Kushner? How dare you? Fuck off. Oh. Gross.
2: Past the top of the hour. Oh, we're way past top of the hour. 12 minutes past the top of the hour, everybody. Thanks for listening. Shit. Thanks for buying shit through the Amazon link, crabdiving.com/Amazon. Use that link every time you go to buy shit at Amazon. We get some of that Bezos money.
0: Can you imagine a podcast with Jared Kushner and Hakeem Jeffries? I mean, I would have to sew the earbuds into the ear holes and see how long you could last without slitting your fucking throat. Oh, my God. Bleed out rather than listen to that shit. Horrible.
2: Yeah, I'm not the biggest Hakeem fan, and I'm not a fan at all, to be honest with you.
0: Meeting with Jared Kushner. That is evil, man. That's evil. Thank you. Thank you for fighting for us over... What did you have? Did they have dinner together? What was the meat?
2: I don't know.
0: Include food? I mean, does anybody have any information on this? Jennifer Welch, did they have food in the meeting? Did they have a nice chocolate pie or whatever Trump had in that fucking meeting with Kim Jong-un? Kim Jong-un. Have a meeting with him too, Hakeem. You boring fuck. God. Was he at the race?
2: Oh, God. Abdul had to put out a statement.
0: Yeah?
2: In Michigan. God. About Hassan's tweet.
0: Why? He had to say, why?
2: Because the Republicans are renting their garments up in and the Zionists, the Zionist Democrats are renting their garments in Michigan.
0: Syed, you should pay Hakeem Jeffries a visit and set him fucking straight. Say, hey, listen, grow up, fuckhead. You're a Democrat. You'll meet with Jared Kushner. Don't do it again. You've been warned, right?
2: Abdul's basically saying, you guys can try to make this about a Twitch streamer, but I'm talking about gas prices, groceries, good schools, and healthcare.
0: You're talking about a Twitch streamer.
2: Yeah. He says, nobody speaks for my campaign besides me.
0: Yeah, motherfucker. Yeah. Hakeem Jeffries would say that, but he's got his mouth around Jared Kushner's tiny little Nazi penis. Is that what happened in the meeting? I don't know. We didn't get any information.
2: Mike Rogers is pushing a blatantly clipped video. In the full clip, Hassan never calls for violence. He was discussing Jeremy Moss's refusal to endorse Abdul al-Sayed and that the worst anti-Semitism comes from those who conflate all Jews with Israel. So Mike Rogers is playing Hassan's clip, just the last part.
0: Yeah. You don't have to listen.
2: Where he says the violence is coming for you, basically. Shit. It's coming for American Jews.
0: Syed, you just have to say this. Mike Rogers is a fuckhead, and he's taking me out of context. And he can suck my fucking dick. So can Hakeem Jeffries and all those.
2: That's probably why
0: weaklings.
2: He came out by Abdul came out with the statement.
0: Yeah, yeah. God, that's insane.
2: You heard it, Abdul. You heard this, right?
3: Abdul, what? Donald Trump seems nice to think you're a gift to the Republican Party. What do you say to that?
4: I'm a gift to the state of Michigan, God willing, and hope to win this election.
3: And he says, if you pardon the language, you're full of s***. What do you say to that?
4: At least I don't let mine go in the middle of the Oval Office.
0: Damn! Yes! That's what, Hakeem Jeffries, that's what you say. That's what you say to Nazis, to fascists. You don't suck their fucking dick and cup their balls. What
2: Meanwhile,
0: the fuck,
2: sounded like a good Scottish reporter there, by the way.
0: Shit, yeah, oh yeah. He probably wasn't expecting that shit.
2: Trump says you're full of shit. Abdul El-Sayed, at least I don't let mine go in the middle of the Oval Office. Boom!
0: Right. That's so bad. It's horrible shit, man. Get in the bunker, everybody. Donald Trump's getting his little diaper changed. Little baby president for a little baby country.
2: Oh, they don't like this one.
5: What do you think is going through Usha's head when he talks? She's like, damn, I have to sleep with him. I mean, like, I guess she's pregnant, so I guess something's happening. But like, man, like, you got to imagine, like, truly zero charisma. Like, Usha, like, get out, okay?
2: They're losing their minds over that.
0: Who says that?
2: That's Abdul.
0: Abdul Sayed said that?
2: Yeah.
0: Damn, that's, hey.
2: He's talking about Usha Vance.
0: That is so, everybody, that is not even like, That's true.
2: What do you think is going through Usha's head when he talks? She's like, damn, I have to sleep with him? Yeah. I guess she's pregnant, so I guess something's happening.
0: That, yeah, he's right, though. Yeah. That, I mean, but
2: that, again, they're self-immolating over statements like this.
0: It's, well, then explain to me how you would handle sleeping with J.D. Vance, then, if you don't like what he said. Tell me how he's not right. Fuck off. God damn. Syed said that, though?
2: Yeah.
0: Hell yes.
2: Here he is.
0: That's the best thing I've ever heard.
2: Here he is challenging J.D. Vance to reconcile his immigration politics with raising biracial children.
0: Oh, okay.
5: Part of me is like, it must suck to live inside your head to know that your entire politics is incoherent with the way you live your life. Wow. How do you deal with that every day? Like, there's a cognitive dissonance that comes out and, like, maybe it just sucks out his charisma. I don't
6: know. Like, huge cognitive dissonance. Just absolutely.
5: He's got to look at his kids and be like, yeah, those are brown kids. They're mine. You know what I mean? And I had brown kids. I have brown kids. I love my brown kids. And I think my brown kids are just as American as everyone else. J.D. Vance has brown kids who thinks he thinks are less American than everyone else. Like, that's wild to look at your own kids and be like, you don't actually belong as much in this country that I brought you into.
6: Yeah, that's so sad.
5: How do you, like, I just, part of me is just like, bro, like, it must break you every time you, like, hug your own kids. Like, I'm so sorry.
0: That's Syed?
2: Yeah.
0: Are you sure?
2: Yeah, I'm looking
0: I've never
2: at him.
0: Heard a politician speak like
2: I'm
0: that.
2: Watching him.
0: Dude, that's true. Is it that J.D. Vance is racist against his own kids? Is he? That's a fair fucking question. I have never heard anyone.
2: His policies are racist.
0: How does Abdul Sayed sound like a person that is a person? That is normal. How did the Democrats find someone like him? I don't understand it one fucking bit. I thought you were going to say that was Hassan Piker bits you were playing. I can't believe that. I'm speechless. I have nothing to complain about with this guy. Holy shit. Teach Hakeem Jeffries how to be a fucking human. Hey, Syed, are you going to meet with Jared Kushner? Fuck no. Right? What's wrong with our politicians that I can't believe that someone said that, even though it's so true? How does Usha fuck that guy? That is a fair question that we should all think about. I can't believe that. Wow. Why does Michigan get that guy? Who do we get? We don't get shit. Michigan gets all the good ones, huh? Damn.
2: Every time J.D. Vance opens his mouth, the first two things I can think of are, man, this guy is boring. And second, Peter Thiel had to spend a ton of money to get that man elected, barely in the state of Ohio.
0: Yeah.
2: But the confusing... Wait, do I have audio of this? I might have audio of this.
0: Man, this guy is good, man.
7: It sounds to me like J.D. Vance is feeling some nostalgia for the segregation.
2: That's Rev Al interviewing El-Sayed.
7: It's Democrats of the old solid South. But I wonder what you heard in these comments.
8: Well, tell you this, every time J.D. Vance opens his mouth, the first two things I can think is, man, that guy is boring. And second, Peter Thiel had to spend a ton of money to get that man elected, barely in the state of Ohio. Now, you know, I'm from Michigan and we got issues with people from Ohio, but this one in particular I took somewhat confusedly, because here's the thing about it. He's painting this picture of going back in time to talk to his papa about me. Now, why is he pointing to me? Why is Donald Trump pointing to me? They're pointing to me to try and say that somehow I'm less American than they are. Now, what does that have to do with? I don't know, the color of my skin, how I pray. But the confusing thing about it is that he thinks that there are some people who are more American than others because they can point to their papa who was here earlier. And my question to him is simply, why is it then? How do you look your parents-in-law in the eye and say that somehow they're less American than you are? Because that's what he's implying there. But bigger picture, this is about trying to change the channel. They're trying to dissuade us from actually paying attention to the issues that we see laid bare when we talk about our kitchen table budget every single month. Because the question Michiganders are asking is not about my parents. It's not about Sharia law, because there's like less than 1% of the entire country that's even Muslim. It's about whether or not you can afford your groceries, whether or not you can afford your gas, whether or not you can see a doctor if you get sick. And my name and my background aren't raising your gas prices.
2: My name and my background aren't raising your gas prices.
0: Listen, man, that papa thing. Yeah. You're making fun of him.
2: There's more.
0: My papa.
8: That's what the Trump administration is doing. My name and my background aren't picking trade wars to increase your costs. That's what the Trump administration is doing. My name and my background aren't the reason you can't see a doctor. That's because of the Medicaid cuts and the ACA cuts that are about to come down the pike next year because of what the Trump administration is doing. So if you don't want to talk about what you're doing, that's fine. But I encourage you to leave my name and my background out of it. This is an America that's big enough for all of us, even if J.D. Vance doesn't agree, except for the fact that he actually understands and benefits from the nature of immigration and the fact that we are a bigger country because we are inclusive of people who don't have papas who were here 50 years ago.
0: This guy loves using papaws because he loves using papaws. You're making fun of him, right? Day, Syed, did you see that shitbag movie Ron Howard did about him? Oh my God, what a piece of shit movie that
2: I'll
0: was.
2: Bet
0: not accurate
2: bet
0: at all.
2: He didn't see it.
0: Dude, don't watch it. You're too busy. God, he's beating Mike Rogers. Mike Rogers is just a fucking loser. God, hi, Hakeem. I'm Jared. I listen, I know we've never spoken. Can I come over and have dinner with you sometime? Can we meet? Oh my God, I just don't understand how that happened.
2: Yeah, who initiates it? Who called who?
0: God, I fucking hope. I hope Chuck Schumer smacked you in the face for that one. Do you think they got mad, or were you there too, Chuck? Under the table, on your fucking knees. Goddamn. Subservient Democrats. Listen to Syed. Is he having dinner with... Listen to that guy. Listen to what he's saying. I mean, that is some real raw shit. How does Usha sleep with him? I just don't know. How does he talk? How does she talk to him? Tut, tut, it looks like rain, says J.D. Vance, reading Winnie the fucking Pooh. Way to ruin that too, asshole. And the way... Oh, my God. Shit. I want to see two things. I want to see in the ring, in the octagon. It's up there. This is a fair thing to say. In the octagon of the White House, keep it up. Keep it there.
2: It's already gone.
0: No. Bring it back. Bring it back. That's the one thing I liked. I like that about the Trump administration. Bring back that ring for the next guy to use. I want to see Syed versus J.D. Vance. And I want to see J.D. Vance versus Zelensky.
2: Why are you making Syed
0: fight? I love it, man.
2: Abdul
0: fight.
2: Beat
0: the fuck out of that guy. And then I want to see that little bitch, the way he talked to this one guy defending all of Europe from Russia. Oh, that pissed me off. And his dumb little fucking leprechaun socks. God damn it. Usha, how the fuck did you marry that piece of shit? You must be disgusted with your fucking self. You're taking that blood money from that Trump administration. Shame on you. Oof. Meeting with Hakeem Jeffries, that Jared Kushner. What the fuck is wrong with
2: us? Oh, I think a Trump pardon is brewing.
0: Ooh, I'm getting rid of that too if I'm president. I'm ripping that pardon right off the wall. Fuck that.
2: San Francisco 49ers owner.
0: Oh.
2: Jed York.
0: Nine!
2: Ended up in an Ohio jail on Sunday, arrested on suspicion of engaging in prostitution.
0: Wow, what a shock, Pat. I wasn't going to guess that at all. No. I was going to guess like some molestation shit, but that's in the top five.
2: York was busted in Columbiana County and was put in the jail before he posted a $5,000 bond. The case moved quickly from there. Prosecutors amended the original engaging in prostitution count.
0: Yes.
2: To misdemeanor disorderly conduct.
0: Jeez.
2: And he pled no contest.
0: What? That's like P. Diddy getting that deal where it's like, you know, God, that's crazy.
2: This is weird. He also pleaded no contest to possessing criminal tools.
0: What is a criminal tool? I don't know, man. Shit.
2: A judge sentenced him to one day in jail on each count, served concurrently with credit for time served. So he was in jail for a day, so he's not going to go back.
0: Where were you in the general population? What jail were you in? Just like by yourself in a cell?
2: He has to pay $1,100 in fines. Wow. That's going to hurt.
0: He owns the 49ers. Let's play Republican Family Feud. Feels like top 10 things Republicans get arrested for. Would prostitution be the top 10 or the top 5 or something? It would, right?
2: I guess. I mean,
0: yeah. No one's surprised.
2: York's cell phone was ordered returned to him, while $160 seized in the case was forfeited to the Mahoning Valley Human Trafficking Task Force.
0: Oh.
2: York became 49ers team president in 2008, and the franchise's majority owner.
0: You cops are bitches.
2: The San Francisco 49ers.
0: Our Justice Department, they're bitches. You guys busted a guy for something, and you had to undo it because, I don't know, because you can't bring it. You can't bring justice if there's a guy that owns a football team. You guys are such little fucking whores. Our Justice Department should be charged with prostitution over that charge of prostitution. That is crazy.
2: Trying to find a more recent one, see if there's more info.
0: The owner of the 40. Didn't the guy that
2: he was arrested in a trailer park.
0: Shit, man.
2: He was arrested at 9:35 a.m. at the Wheat Hill Mobile Home Community
0: right.
2: in East Palestine, Ohio, after responding to a prostitution ad.
0: Okay. In the Wheat Hill.
2: He allegedly responded to an undercover ad on a known prostitution website. He allegedly arranged to have sexual activity with a female in exchange for $140. This guy's a billionaire.
0: You know, I find this less disturbing than the meeting Jared Kushner had with Hakeem Jeffries. I think it's less whorish, but sure.
2: So it was a sting operation.
0: And they caught the 49ers guy. You caught a big old fish in your sting operation, and you had to let him go. Ah, you stupid bitches. You guys are so fucking sad. You did it. You had this whole sting operation where you set up shop and we're going to catch all these big time guys going. You let the guy go? I mean, how do you justify all the money you spent on that sting? How many officers are involved holed up in this fucking trailer park, right?
9: Did you bring condoms?
0: Yeah. Chris Hansen shows up for nothing? That's crazy, right? They spent all this money on this sting to arrest people, to arrest a bunch of Johns. They got one, and they had to let him go because he owns a football team.
2: Well, and where's the proportional, like in Europe, for speeding in, I think, like Germany and France.
0: Do they hang you or something?
2: It's based on your income or your wealth.
0: Right, right.
2: Like, if you're caught doing $50, 50 miles an hour over, you're driving crazy.
0: Yeah.
2: And you're going to get 1,000 euros in fines, let's say.
0: Right. $1,100 this guy got.
2: asshole rich person, though, is going to pay tens of thousands because they have a scaled punishment system like that, which is fair because this cunt, this guy, first of all, he's going to pay $140 fuck somebody. This guy's got gazillions of dollars.
0: Right, right. If this happened to a normal person, their whole life is fucked. They probably lose their job. Everything's fucked. But this guy's not. And it's not a hiccup is going to happen to this guy. How much does one football helmet cost on the 49ers? This is the owner, right? A professional football helmet. Do you think it's north or south of $1,100?
2: Oh, it's probably around that. I mean, it's probably several hundred dollars for each helmet.
0: Boy, I tell you, the justice system is for poor people. And rich people are just, whatever happens, it doesn't fucking matter.
2: Exactly.
0: Doesn't fucking matter. And this Hakeem Jeffries is meeting this rich-ass motherfucker, Jared Kushner. What are you getting? What's the payoff? That is the most disturbing fucking news story in the news, you know.
2: 49ers owner Jed York accused of arranging pay.

0: anybody?
1: Oh, it's a big family. DiBartolo York family empire valued at roughly $8.5 billion.
2: Oh, my God. Cue the Les Mis music. I've had it. I have fuck Charlie Kirk. Fuck this guy. Fuck our founding fathers. Fuck our Constitution.
1: They think his personal net worth is $500 million.
2: The Syed guy, roll up the sleeves, make this guy president, put Jennifer Welch in the fucking cabinet, Hunter Biden and Jack Reacher, and then we're done. I don't know. Because our form of government is a joke. We live in a joke right now. It's a big fucking joke. This Donald Trump is, I saw some story where he's raising tariffs on beef or lowering tariffs on beef. Do you ever remember Obama waking up one day and was like, oh, I gotta fuck with the price of beef? Ground beef? No, we're a joke. This country is a big fucking joke.
1: We've got time left, about 25 minutes left in the big show. Thanks for listening.
2: We got bumper cars or what, the fucking car race at the Capitol? What a joke.
1: Oh, God, I knew they were going to. So now they've got there was apparently an exchange between Trump and Melania at this race.
2: Oh, wow. I saw them together. That was
1: that
2: weird.
1: It looks a little animated and it looks like they got lip readers.
2: Yeah. Oh, yeah. Let's do it. You can read her lips.
1: A camera focused on Trump and his wife appeared to capture the pair having a brisk exchange of words.
2: Brisk.
1: During the Freedom 250 Indy race.
2: I can't even.
1: According to
2: the race
1: professional lip reader, it was the conversation is described as intense. Here's what she says was said. Melania's whispering in Trump's ear. Then he pulls his head back. Now you can see what she's saying. That is private and valuable. Trump says, that is private and valuable text. Trump says, was it enough? She says, I don't know. Trump says, then I need to see it. She says, Donald, listen, I'm gonna go.
2: What the fuck?
1: He said, she asked you not to close. It's bad news, but it's bad timing, man. She says, that's crazy. And then she leans over and whispers. Trump says, I've had enough of her.
2: Oh, shit.
1: And she whispers. Can't see what she said. And then she pulls back and she says, Abiyase, I'll see and talk to her. But it's interesting.
2: Yeah. Wow. They're
1: because
2: in love.
1: The moment before.
2: Yes.
1: The person that was talking to both of them
2: was
1: Natalie Harp.
2: Damn. Wow. Hey, lip reader. You didn't see, nobody said, hey, I love you so much. Good to see you. Anything like that. People. Were
1: so saved. She might be advising. She's obviously pissed about this Natalie Harp shit.
2: Wah, Nazi, wah. Shit. Fuck off. Melania, you fucking Nazi. You deserve it.
1: Yes, there you go.
2: Nobody's like, oh, I love you. I love you. You lip reader didn't pick up any of that shit, right? I'm just checking.
1: Yeah, was it enough? I don't know.
2: Yeah.
1: Donald is alleged to have told his wife he needs to see it before she said, Donald, listen, I'm going to go. Trump said, she asked you not to close the door. Melania said, why?
2: Because he's going to blow
1: Trump
2: me.
1: Said, it's bad news, but it's bad timing, Melania.
2: Wow.
1: She looks like she says, that's crazy, before she leans in.
2: Mm-hmm.
1: And then Trump says, I've had enough of her.
2: I thought, didn't the lip reader say, I just shit my pants? That he didn't say that. Wow.
1: One person said, they don't look very happy.
2: Yeah, there you go. Wow.
1: Another said, where were they? It's a very public spot. It looks like she's tearing into him. She's never spoken that much to him in public
2: before.
1: Right.
2: Hey, she fucked.

0: fucking hates him, right?
1: And, this person says looks like an argument. So
0: nah, listen, they're in love. That looks like that's a scene from When Harry Met Sally.
1: They love each other.
0: Right, right. Shit, man.
1: God. Obviously paying attention to the race.
0: Yeah, after he... I don't know. Why did you look so weird waving them flags around? You look so stupid.
1: He looked like a four-year-old.
0: Wacko.
1: Like a toddler waves, didn't
0: you?
1: He
0: reminded me when you get to drive the big trucks. The big trucks. Look at our big grown-up president. A big grown-up president for our big... for our constitution by little baby founding fathers for a little baby country. God.
1: We're so proud.
0: My God. Can we get a do-over? Please. And over, God, and they're talking over the roar of fucking race cars through the goddamn streets of Washington, fucking up all the paintings at the museum. I've had enough. I want to speak to the fucking manager.
1: Oh, Doug Ford said, Trump can kiss my ass.
0: There you go. There you go, Doug. I don't think he could, though. I don't think he could get down on his knees to help for medical help. I would love that.
1: Speaking on CTV on Monday... Ontario premier unloaded on Trump after the president ramped up the trade war with 50% tariffs. Ford said, well, he can kiss my ass as far as I'm concerned. We're going to go at him full steam. We're going to throw everything in the kitchen sink at him. He's arrogant. He's cocky. And you know, as Ronald Reagan said, if you come to a draw with a bully, what stops that bully from coming at you the next day and the next day? And that's all Donald Trump is a bully. He's going to have a rude awakening.
0: Ronald Reagan said that. Hey, how about some quotes from your brother? What would your brother do in this situation? He would hit the crack pipe and go kick some fucking ass. That's what he'd do. He'd ruin the whole fucking night. Rob Ford's coming, everybody. Oh shit, Rob's coming. Here comes Rob. His tie would be all.
2: Oh, and the last thing was Olivia Gondak. It says that I wanted to eat her pussy. Olivia Gondak. I've never said that in my life to her. I would never do that. I'm happily married. I've got more than enough to eat at home. Thank you very much.
0: There you go, everybody. Shit, I, you know.
1: I gotta not drink water.
0: I tell you,
1: I'm playing those clips.
0: I recently watched Netflix has a little Rob Ford thing on under their train wreck episodes and the train wreck documentaries. Things get really fucked up, and they did Rob Ford's life. And let me tell you something: that there's nothing more compelling than watching a political leader smoke crack and talk about shit. I can't get enough of that. I rewound part of it. I was like, wow, this is amazing. I think we should give all these guys crack pipes. I mean, fuck. Is Hakeem Jeffries smoking crack? That's the only way I could imagine he would say, yeah, let's meet with Jared Kushner. That's good. Hit the crack pipe.
1: What? So gross. But oh, what? Yeah, we can agree on working on inequality. Yeah, that's what you guys are known for. Jared
0: Kushner is part of the reason.
1: Fighting for the little guy.
0: Remember when he was in charge of giving everybody protective, like masks and shit and gloves during the whole, everybody obviously in America, because we're all so fucking stupid, forgot we had a pandemic and then elected the guy that lorded over the pandemic that killed so many fucking people.
1: Unless they're getting scared.
0: Who?
1: The rich cocksuckers, the Jared Kushners and people like that. They're seeing the, you know, they're on Twitter seeing all the guillotine memes.
0: If I was
1: and all that shit about eating the rich and stuff like that.
0: If I was the ruling class, the Trumps and the Vances and all that shit.
1: The Epstein class?
0: Yes. And I saw this Syed guy, a guy that has a pretty good chance to be a fucking senator, talking openly like that. I would be very nervous about what's happening behind the scenes. That's what he's saying in public. Imagine what he really wants to do to you. Imagine that. He wants you motherfuckers to rot in prison. I fucking guarantee you. And he's not the only one. Most of America wants to see these guys rot in prison. You know.
1: Massey was reading names from the Epstein files on the House floor today.
0: Good. I mean, good. Good.
1: Although, Todd Blanche.
0: Who is that?
3: Thank you. You said this is the end of the Epstein, of your review of the Epstein files. So just to clarify, is the public going to learn the identities of the men who abused the girls with the information that you're releasing? And if not, why not? And then I have a quick follow-up.
4: I mean, you just baked in an assumption into your question that I have never said and I don't know to be true. Is the public going to learn about men that abuse these girls? Like, what does that mean? I don't understand what that means.
3: What? Well, I mean, they're the men who abuse the young women through Epstein's...
4: We said in July, and it remains as true today as it was in July, if we had information, we meaning the Department of Justice, about men who abused women, we would prosecute them.
1: You're lying.
0: Dude.
1: Sack of shit. You scumbag. Right. I can't wait for this motherfucker.
0: He's got to go to jail, too.
1: First in line after the Trumps.
0: No, yeah. Okay.
1: But, I mean, as far as the administration, because this guy... is literally the position that needs to be some of the most independent from the president. And this guy, even like yesterday was or day before, he came out and kind of literally said, "Oh, I think the Department of Justice should answer to the president."
0: Yeah, he did say that. He absolutely said that. And that, is that like illegal or something? Or is this like something? Didn't somebody have? Who had met with Loretta Lynch somewhere for 2 seconds and was a big deal, right? Who was that? Was that Obama or Biden or some fucking body?
1: Oh, I forget.
0: It was a big deal. Some Democrat. It's Todd Blanche is taking meetings with Her Highness Ghislaine Maxwell, who raped children and trafficked them. And if you dig into those files, and I listened to this podcast and dug into some of the details of this
1: Bill
0: shit.
1: Clinton.
0: Oh, it's Bill Clinton. Ghislaine Maxwell is a fucking evil-ass person, and so is Epstein. I mean, it's horrific what they did, and he took a meeting with her. He took a meeting with her! What the fuck? That is insane. Almost, you know.
1: So basically, this is Todd Blanche telling us, we don't have any, there's no abusers. We don't have any people, because if we had people, we would, of course, go after them. So there's no names to reveal in public. Meanwhile, Massey's out reading names.
0: Yeah. Yeah. Right. There you go. I mean, read the whole file. Read the whole thing. Read all those stories to all those people and shit. Mm-hmm. Horrible.
1: And here's how much Trump cares about American farmers.
0: Okay.
5: Question is, what do you have to say to U.S. farmers who feel that the deal is benefiting Argentina more than it is them,
1: This is Argentinian beef.
0: Oh, okay.
1: Trump made a deal that is going to help Argentinian beef farmers and not American farmers.
0: Oh,
1: it's
0: going to
1: fuck the American farmers.
0: Well, that, yes.
5: Argentina more than it is them,
6: Argentina's fighting for its life, young lady. You don't know anything about it. They're fighting for their life. Nothing's benefiting Argentina. They're fighting for their life. You understand what that means? They have no money. They have no anything. They're fighting so hard to survive. If I can help them survive in a free world, I happen to like the president of Argentina. I think he's trying to do the best he can. But don't make it sound like they're doing great. They are dying. All right? They're dying.
0: My God.
1: They're dying. Well, I don't give a shit about the struggles of our farmers. Fuck them.
0: Yeah. Yeah. Yeah. Yeah. Yeah. Fuck them. Right.
1: I mean, I got a good deal. I got a good cut. I got my beak wet in the deal with the Argentinian beef. It's great.
0: In my administration, I'm bringing back that octagon. It's going up in the White House. And it's just, that's how we're doing it. Wakanda style.
1: I don't advocate forced violence.
0: I can't stand this. This is insane.
1: Send your comments at Rated R Comedy.
0: I'm in a hyperbole. It's a podcast. I'm a hyperbole, you know, but it's meth heads and fucking maggots. How could you vote for these people? How could you vote for these people? How did these people vote for Donald Trump again? God. Man, that guy we played a few days ago is like, his wife got deported and he voted for Trump 3 fucking times.
1: Oh, God, the Iranians staged executions of Trump and Netanyahu with dummies hanging on gallows.
0: Right.
1: Jeez.
0: Yeah. Not doing good there either. Not doing good.
1: How's that going, guys?
0: Not well. We're getting beat. Shit. We're fucked. Come on. this Syed guy in there, and this Mom Donnie and Jennifer Welch and Hunter Biden and Jack Reacher and some other people. Maybe we get some people in there. I don't know. Is there any X-Men available? Is there anything in the world of Marvel that's real that could help us?
1: Oh, the new Hugh season Jackman. Of Reacher is out.
0: Oh, okay. Quit making the show and go do the thing with Hunter Biden, that fucking show. Do it for real, though.
1: Gotta watch that.
0: Yeah.
1: What have we got left here? About 10 minutes left. Thanks for buying shit through the Amazon link. Blah, blah, blah.
0: You put some sharks in that reflecting pond in Washington if they could survive. There's some sharks in there.
1: It's pretty shallow.
0: They fucked that up. He fucked up the pond in front of the fucking Washington Monument. And then you couldn't think of the word Washington Monument in one of these press conferences. Donald was defending it. He called it a spire. You stupid cunt. Empty your diaper. God, I can't believe that lip reader didn't detect any niceties between those two fucking Nazi assholes. God.
1: What is this? A Fox 5 camera operator at that race was seen on video Sunday being issued what one journalist described as an unlawful order, one designed to shield Trump from being filmed at the Freedom 250 Grand Prix. A Fox guy.
0: Yeah.
1: An unidentified man can be heard telling a Fox 5 camera operator, I need the cameras off the president right now. Cameras off the president right now.
0: What? You can't say that in public, right?
1: He could be heard telling a Fox 5 camera operator who's filming Trump in his presidential suite. The camera operator, who isn't seen in the video, is heard telling the man, we're the pool with President Trump for the entire networks. Fox, CNN, CBS, ABC. And then he was interrupted again. The guy says, I understand that, but we've asked you to turn the cameras off the presidential suite. Nazi. And we'll be with you in a moment.
0: Fuck off, brown shirt, Nazi fuck. Taking that blood money, working for the fucking Trump administration. Shame on you. Going after journalists, covering this dumb race.
1: The exchange was captured in Fox 5 Washington, D.C.'s live coverage of the event and disturbed Emmy Award-winning television journalist Brendan Keefe. Quote, you can tell us where we can be. You cannot tell us what to film.
0: Right.
1: Cameras off is an unlawful order from government, especially when recording an elected official.
0: Throw him in jail. To the octagon you go. Can you get arrested? Arrest that guy. Arrest that guy and fucking sue him. Blood money Nazi fuck. God
1: video
0: damn.
1: Of Trump and the first lady in the presidential suite during Sunday's race went viral Sunday with one clip viewed millions of times appearing to show her leave her husband's side after spotting Natalie Harp, Trump's 35-year-old female aide, who's been referred to as the president's human binky for her unusual close relationship with the commander in chief.
0: Yeah. He's got this affair going while we're at war with Iran and he's fucking with the price of beef in Argentina. He's multitasking, isn't he? at the dumb car race.
1: Yeah, that's some bullshit that this Brendan Keefe said, the First Amendment allows the press to record in any place they're allowed to be. Case right. Law is clear. The Constitution constrains government, not the people. The framers knew a free press and an informed electorate are the cornerstones of a free democratic republic.
0: But we're not going to give you any teeth to enforce any of this shit we have here that's so nice and fancy. No teeth, no nothing. Everybody has to be operating in working for the good of the country, right? That's the idea. Like if you participate in government, you're obviously working for the good of the country. That's how the Constitution works.
1: I wonder if it's ridiculous. I wonder if it's on Polymarket. What country Trump is going to ditch to?
0: Oh my God!
1: After January 20th,
0: shit, man,
1: 2029.
0: Listen, if our CIA is worth anything, you got to get that motherfucker. You got to get that motherfucker. I don't give a fuck where he is.
1: He's gonna hop on that plane, that Qatar plane, and go to Qatar.
0: Our country should not stand for that. That guy has to go to jail for what he's done. I mean, this guy's fucking us, man. I guess we're going to be just little bitches.
1: That's what it should happen, but you know they're going to let him go.
0: Well, they shouldn't. And if they let him go, they should pay too.
1: But
0: fuck
1: these
0: all of that.
1: These fucking the Besants and the and the Hegseths and the Stephen Millers and all those fuckers better find a country to go to.
0: And the Vances,
1: they definitely should be charged with war crimes, crimes against humanity. All that shit.
0: Sue their ass. Take their fucking money they got on Polymarket and all this evil shit. Man.
1: We've got a couple minutes left here. I've got a story about, well, this is Texas.
0: Okay. Rattlesnake.
1: There are Republicans are getting pissed in Texas.
0: I was right. Yes.
1: Because apparently Greg Abbott is getting all cozy with the data centers.
0: Of course. Yes.
1: And this is an issue that the Democrats and Republican base agree on.
0: That's amazing.
1: Everybody hates data centers.
0: Right, right, right.
1: Twyla Lowry. Twyla, that is such a southern name, a Texas name. Twyla. Twyla Lowry plans to do something this November she could not have imagined doing a few months ago.
0: Yes.
1: She is going to vote for a Democrat.
0: Because of this? There you go, Twyla. That's good. All the other shit, though, you know, whatever. But this, that's good. That's
1: She's
0: good.
1: Voting for Gina Hinojosa, who's running to prevent Greg Abbott from winning a record fourth term as governor.
0: Right.
1: Hinojosa has a fairly standard platform of Democratic issues and state school vouchers, lower health care,
0: yes,
1: grocery and utility costs. She right. even promised to send every Texan $1,500 from a state rainy day fund.
0: So you're telling me because of data centers, gay people, trans people in Texas might get more civil rights?
1: Yeah, but for Lowry, a retired social worker and special education, she's a special ed teacher.
0: Yes.
1: All that matters is that Hinojosa wants to impose a moratorium on data center projects and Abbott doesn't. He's pushing for them. Everything's so shady,
0: yeah.
1: says Lowry. This is Twyla.
0: Right.
1: Who has voted for Abbott all three times.
0: Oh, my fucking God.
1: Twyla Lowry, Christian, conservative Christian, longtime Republican, says she's not switching parties. In fact, she plans to vote for Ken Paxton.
0: What the fuck, Twyla? You shouldn't vote then.
1: Her willingness to split her ticket for even one race is a sign that the Texas political landscape, at least this cycle, is scrambling in unprecedented ways that could result in surprising statewide wins for the Democratic Party.
0: That is
1: same thing here in Florida.
0: Right, right. Wow, really?
1: So they're thinking that a lot of these Republicans, like Twyla, are not even going to go out and vote for Dems, but they're just not going to show.
0: Yes, queen!
1: They're not excited. They feel they're pissed. They don't.
0: Yeah.
1: Not enough brown people have been deported.
0: That's a great. I love this. That's the best news I've ever heard. Please stop voting, you dumb fucking shitbags. Stay home and let the adults make decisions for you.
1: So get this. This is a Fox News poll. This is Texas, dude.
0: Right.
1: Hinojosa is within 1 point of Greg Abbott.
0: Oh, shit, Greg. Damn. Oh, my God.
1: And last week, nonpartisan Cook Political Report shifted the governor's race from solid to only likely Republican.
0: Oh, shit. What about the attorney general? I wonder. I mean, we got to start locking these Republicans up when we get in power. These bad ones. I'm sure Greg Abbott deserves it. These evil motherfuckers. Data centers doing it. I didn't see that coming. I thought it was supposed to be the Epstein files, but it was the data centers.
1: Some conservatives and right-leaning independents say they plan to vote Democratic in protest, dissatisfied with how the GOP is handling issues such as data centers, water, electricity, schools, and the economy.
0: Everything. You dumb fucks, go out there and protest and vote correctly. Oh my God, that's a crazy story.
1: Even more unusual is how vocal some of these conservatives are about their dissatisfaction. In fact, we gotta go here really soon. I saw one of these focus group people.
0: Yes,
1: and they were working with a focus group of solid Republican voters.
0: Yes.
1: Voted Trump all the times.
0: Yes.
1: Everything. And about half hour into it, she said she got up and walked out of the room and talked to her staff. And she goes, are we sure these are Republicans?
0: They don't like data centers.
1: They don't. They hate. And they're mad at Trump.
0: I thought it would be the diddling of children that would bother you guys. Well, that thought started it would be it. The that Epstein files.
1: They mentioned that. They do but mention that.
0: It's the data centers. Oh, my God.
1: Well, because once again, it's these people, their sphere of empathy is 2 inches. Right?
0: Right.
1: And it's not until something is affecting them directly. They're worried their water's shit. They're worried the prices are bad.
0: God, man, that's amazing. Amazing. Your moral compasses are fucking crazy.
1: So.
0: Wow.
1: I mean, don't get your hopes up.
0: Oh, but, I'm
1: but,
0: not.
1: But there's a possibility that in a perfect storm, the November midterms could be crazy good for the Democrats and making inroads in Florida and Texas.
0: That's insane.
1: Thanks for joining us, everybody. We'll be back on Wednesday at the usual time, blah, blah, blah. See what Ryan's doing at Rated R Comedy on Instagram, TikTok, Facebook, or X. Facebook pages is Pensacola Comedy or Rated R Comedy, or go to PensacolaComedy.com.
0: 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Oh, so freaking Vile.
1: We'll be back on Wednesday. Bye-bye.
0: What's up?
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0: What do you have to lose by trying something new like Trump? What the hell do you have to lose? You have to lose. You have to lose.
1: Mr. Trump is so stupid. My God, my God.
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7: 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And we also welcome our live listeners. Hey, hey, what's up out there? Thank you for... I was going to say dialing in, but, you know, that kind of shows my age a little with dials and shit. Thanks for smashing a couple of rocks together and showing up, everybody. We are live. Ryan is on his way. He is actually caught in Pensacola traffic. There's beach traffic. He was out and about and got caught up in some beach traffic. So he is imminent. You got me for a couple of minutes, and Shelby is hooting and hollering in the background right now, waiting for her Kong toy as I stuff this and try to vamp for a couple of minutes, but I might launch into a couple stories or something before he gets here. It's one of these days here in Florida that is typical kind of summery weather fuckery. It's Africa hot and humid, bright sun, and then suddenly at one point, in the middle of the day or middle of the afternoon, sometimes there is just a monsoon that just comes out of nowhere and whips up. We're in one of those right now. It's in case the electricity goes out here. The wind is ridiculous right now, and it's really dark and black outside. And you may be able to hear thunder in the background. So we're in the middle of one of these weird monsoons, and then it'll go away. And then we will come back to hot and ball drippingly sweaty and humidity. It's just awful. But the mornings are getting a little better. I get, you know, we're in late August now. So the mornings are getting a little bit more tolerable, or in the wee hours, I take the dog for a walk so that we don't have to suffer. I hear you, buddy. I'm getting your Kong toy. Let's see what's going on in the world. We're going to launch with some of the headlines and turn that music off until Ryan gets here. Over at the HuffPo commie pinko liberal rag that it is. Yeah, this is crazy. And just another embarrassment to add on to the global humiliation that is our country right now and our president and our government. The ridiculous tiny tantrum that Trump is throwing at Canada, not exactly tiny, he's slapping them with 50% tariffs because he's pissed off that they're not licking his balls, or they're not taking, according to their premier, that they're not taking a shitty deal. But Trump is just like, hey, here's the deal. Take it or leave it. And if you don't take it, I'm going to give you 50% tariffs. How does that sound like the art of the deal, negotiation? Although I did see a comment in a thread somewhere on social media that I personally have never read The Art of the Deal. I have it. It was given to me as a gag gift a thousand years ago when it was newer. because they knew that even back in like the 90s, I hated Donald Trump. Somebody gave me, I've got a game too. I've got a Trump the Game in pristine condition that was only opened once or twice. I don't know that we even played it, but it's like Monopoly, of course. It's fuck people over and end up with all the money. Monopoly, as a side note, was invented, the Monopoly game. The initial intent, I believe, of the people that made it was to give a swift kick to crony and greedy capitalism, that to show you how just getting the biggest pile of money, you can then bully and beat down everyone, regardless of your skill set, because rolling dice and luckily landing on a boardwalk and park place, those aren't exactly that's luck. These tariffs that I got sidetracked on my soapbox. These tariffs, shove thy neighbor, it says. Another wonderful headline from the HuffPo, where I really wonder how much time they spend around the table trying to brainstorm headlines. And who makes the final call, if the authors have much say, or if the publisher. Trump threatens tariffs on all cars and trucks to 50% amid Canada trade spat. So Trump sought to boost pressure on Canada today, warning that U.S. tariffs on all cars, trucks, and automotive parts from the U.S. northern neighbor would be increased to 50% starting January 1st, after trade talks collapsed over the weekend. So this little whiny bitch is offered Canada a shit deal. They said, no, go fuck yourselves. We're not going to take that deal. And Trump said, if you don't take the deal, we're going to put tariffs. And then Canada said, okay, we'll put tariffs back. And that's kind of where we're at right now. The deal on the table would have cut the top line tariff rate on Canadian cars and light duty trucks 25% to 15%, and the tariffs on aluminum, or do they say aluminium up there in Canada like they do in Britain? Aluminum and steel from 50 to 25%, but the deal collapsed on Friday over a number of points of contention, including whether U.S. tariff relief would have applied to medium or heavy-duty trucks. The Trump negotiating world economics in the best way he does is, of course, hitting Truth Social. Build in the U.S., there are zero tariffs. Canada will be treated like a state no longer.
8: Sorry, I'm late.
7: Oh, man. Ryan's back.
8: That traffic was crazy. He hit beach traffic and stuff.
7: You know what? Before you settle, you might want to check your setup in the backyard.
8: Oh, no.
7: The wind has been bizarre. Ryan's got some tarp set up in the back for blocking the sun and shit, and they might have been flapping around right before the show. Canada has consistently been one of the top two U.S. trading partners, and last year U.S. goods and services trade with Canada totaled $872 billion and change. Canada exported over three quarters of its goods to the U.S. and imported almost half of its goods from the U.S. They're also a major energy supplier for us. And I think they're threatening to cut off the energy now, too. The headline at the Drudge Report, it's the same headlines. Canada threatens electricity cut to USA in the trade war spiral. Premier of Ontario, and this is somebody whose last name we'll all recognize, Doug Ford.
8: Rob Ford's brother.
7: Is basically telling Trump to go fuck yourself. because he said Ronald Reagan, quote, would be throwing up over Trump's trade policy as he threatened to cut off... Doug Ford threatened to cut off electricity.
8: Shit, what about Olivia Gondek?
7: And critical minerals to the U.S. as a trade dispute escalates. Yeah. Ford said that Trump has miscalculated Canadians' willingness to endure economic pain rather than give in to the U.S. pressure. He underestimates Canada. We're all in. Up here, we're at a fever pitch. Everyone's in for an economic war. They know they're going to have to sacrifice.
8: Why are we...
7: Look at the Canadians girding their loins against us.
8: Well, I mean, we're fucking assholes right now. Well, we are. I mean, and, you know, God, you probably talked about D-Day, financial D-Day with Iran and all that shit, man. What the fuck? Don't you think that's a poor comparison or analogy to use? Financial D-Day?
7: The Ford highlighted that Trump keeps a portrait of Reagan near his desk.
8: Do you really?
7: And stated he'd be throwing up on him from the picture if he knew that what was going on, spinning around in his grave right now.
8: Does he really? Doug, do you really have a picture?
7: No, no. Doug said Trump has a portrait of Reagan near his desk.
8: Oh, I'm sorry. Yeah.
7: He should maybe take that picture off the wall and move it somewhere else.
8: It's a weird size picture, though, Doug, to be honest. I mean, it's he can't.
7: Is that the giant picture that's on?
8: It would take four people to move it off the fucking wall. I mean.
7: And I thought Trump doesn't really like Reagan.
8: No, he loves Reagan. He loves Reagan because he thinks, I don't know. He thinks that everybody loves Reagan.
7: That's why I think he put it up there. Because
8: it's so huge. Have you seen the picture?
7: Yeah. I mean,
8: and why is there, if we're talking about the presidents that Trump has in the White House, you know, he's got Lincoln, that bust of Lincoln, where his face is cast downward and he looks sad, but flanked on the sides of the bust are two fighter jets. So it's Lincoln's face with two fighter jets. But, you know, have you seen that?
7: Well, they, you know,
8: what the fuck is going on?
7: They had those Civil War.
8: Why are we at war with Canada?
7: Oh, sneaky sneeze.
8: God, Donald, you can't get along with anybody. We're talking about
7: They took the airports in the Civil War, too.
8: It's Canada. Canada, dude.
7: The premier's remarks followed Prime Minister Mark Carney's decision to exit trade talks with the Trump administration on Friday, citing excessive demands from Washington in exchange for duty relief. The U.S. enacted 50% tariffs on Saturday on roughly $20 billion worth of Canada's goods, prompting Carney to announce matching dollar-for-dollar counter tariffs beginning on September 8th. Carney said they gave us a bad deal. They offered us a shit deal and said, here, take it or leave it. And if you don't take it, we're going to hit you with 50% tariffs. It's like, God, here's a gun to your head if you don't take this deal I'm giving you.
8: I blame the founding fathers for giving us no relief in the Constitution for when the maggots, the meth heads, get their guy in office and he starts literally fucking up the whole planet, Donald Trump, in my opinion, is fucking up the whole planet, not just us.
7: Oh, yeah.
8: We have no relief. There is no mechanism in our government worth a shit to do anything.
7: The government isn't.
8: Right, but
7: we
8: don't have
7: part of the government isn't.
8: Right.
7: Isn't doing its part.
8: Which would tell me that
7: all three parts are infected.
8: Right. All three parts suck. I mean, we have a shitty ass government. These founding fathers were fuckheads. You guys left us with a shit document to deal with people like Donald Trump.
7: Well, they left us an amendment process hoping that it would be updated and tinkered with. And then you've got morons like Alito and Clarence Thomas, I really don't, and Scalia, I don't understand this originalist bullshit. It was 1789, you morons.
8: It's well, naive.
7: How could you even remotely consider applying every principle word for word that they held in 1789 when a bunch of those cocksuckers that signed that document owned slaves?
8: It's a naive document. It's naive. It's for children. It's a document that says everybody is going to be good people and do everything right, and they're not allowing for what happens when bad people get into government, which is a lot. So it's like, it's naive. It's a child's document. It is bullshit. I would wipe my ass with it, but my ass is more deserving of better toilet paper. I hate the Constitution. It's a piece of shit. I mean, really.
7: You'd be clipped if you were Hassan Piker.
8: Well, what does that mean?
7: That what you just said would be playing on Fox News.
8: I can't. Yeah. Well. Listen. Let's be honest.
7: Lefty hates the Constitution.
8: I do. I do. And the only way you can say you like it now is you say, "Well, it's not working correctly." Wait a second. Think about that statement. It's not working correctly. This is not my fault. It's not working correctly. It's the slave owners in tights and wigs that fucked it up. It's a shit document. Oh, it's so stupid. It's stupid.
7: So those are the headlines at both the HuffPo and the Drudge Report. Ontario premier threat cut power at a moment's notice, he says. The Wall Street Journal is trashing Trump. The editorial board in a scathing op-ed at the Wall Street Journal ripped on Trump. For the decision to throw the U.S. into a trade war with its closest ally, Canada. Quote, President Trump took exception last year when we called his tariffs against Canada and Mexico the dumbest trade war in history. It got dumber this weekend as Mr. Trump escalated with another. Oh, Mr. Trump. That's interesting. Mr. Trump escalated with another round of border taxes on Canadian imports a mere 10 weeks before midterm elections.
8: Well, we should impeach him. Oh, wait, it doesn't really work at all. It never works. You know why our document sucks? Because, you know, Jeff Daniels in that movie, you always see clips of where the person in the audience says, hey, are we the best country on the planet?
7: TV show. Yeah.
8: A TV show. This is a TV. This is how shitty our Constitution is. I'm using an example from a television show, from fiction. All these other countries are free, right? Belgium, Japan, the UK, France, Spain, blah, blah, blah, blah, blah, blah, blah, blah, blah. Belgium, right? They have a bunch of different parties. And so when one party starts acting like lunatics, the other parties take them out, right? They elect a new government because they don't have a two-party stupid system. We are naive. We act like we are children. This country is ran by stupid, naive fucking children that can't take care of themselves. We're babies. We're a little baby country.
7: Wall Street Journal says it's the dumbest trade war in history
8: by the dumbest fucking country. We need a babysitter. We need a mentor. We go around telling countries how to be free and democracy. We suck. We need it. We're a baby country with a widow baby constitution.
7: Reagan would be throwing up. Let's see, Doug Ford said.
8: Reagan would be throwing up. Reagan was stupid as fuck. He was a dumb shitbag. Isn't that the truth? We know that, right? Reagan was stupid.
7: Not the brightest bulb. Especially if you listen to James Garner.
8: Yeah.
7: James Garner, an actor. For those
8: right.
7: who may not, sadly, you may not know him. What was his big TV show?
8: He was a cop. He portrayed a cop that was pure fiction and that would never existed in real life. But it was good, though. He was good at playing that unrealistic
7: was
8: law
7: he a
8: enforcement
7: cop or was
8: officer.
7: Was he a detective? I mean, a PI.
8: Like a taller version of Columbo. I don't know. I think, God, it's on the tip of my mind. But
7: Rockford Files.
8: There you go.
7: Oh, he was a PI.
8: Right.
7: Right.
8: Yeah, he was like, what did What's-His-Face play? The guy, Tom Selleck, who is he?
7: A PI.
8: Okay.
7: Magnum PI.
8: Right.
7: Right?
8: That's right.
7: James Garner was in a shit ton of Westerns. He was in also the movie The Great Escape, that's a good one.
8: He's a perfect age, right, where he was in a bunch of Westerns, and he was able to, when we stopped watching Westerns, he was like, oh, thank God, I can drive around in a car now.
7: Right.
8: That's nice.
7: And wear 70s outfits in the 70s.
8: Our greatest Republican president, at least thought so by the right, worked with a chimpanzee, primarily.
7: So Garner was the vice president of the Screen Actors Guild at the time when Ronald Reagan was the president of the Screen Actors Guild. And there's a tape even of him, of Garner out there talking about how dumb Ronnie was and how he would just go out there and they would tell him what to say and he would smile and say it.
8: Well, I plead the fifth.
7: And be all charming and, you know, everybody loved him and they would write his fiery stump speeches for the union and everything, which is interesting. I don't understand how someone that the union undoubtedly supported to the point where he became the head of the union.
8: Yeah.
7: Would then go on to destroy unions and hates unions.
8: Well, I don't know. I mean, he's just part of our stupid fucking government.
7: It's because he was bought by the
8: ad companies.
7: Big greed, and big greed said, "Well, we're gonna tell everybody about this thing called trickle down." There's this guy named Laffer. No, seriously, that's his name. There's this guy named Laffer, and we're going to. He's an economist.
8: Nice.
7: And he had a few martinis at lunch one time, and they were having a fat fantasy about. Well, there's got to be a perfect curve, a perfect point where the taxation of the rich benefits society, and if you tax them more, it hurts society. And that's pretty. It's got to be pretty low, right? I mean, that's kind of what. And he drew it on a napkin. It's a famous story.
8: Sure.
7: But there were no numbers. He drew it. He just drew a curve, and he's like, I think it's about here, And then they work their numbers and their magic to try to fit the curve.
8: Wow. Shit.
7: And that's where this, George Bush Sr. called it voodoo economics. Even he knew it was bullshit.
8: Voodoo economics. That's what
7: he ran against Reagan in the primary. And he called it voodoo economics. This shit that Ronnie Reagan was like, no, we got to lower the taxes on the rich. The rising tide floats all boats, but then you got to tell those assholes, we don't all have boats, you dick.
8: Right.
7: Not everybody has a boat. Not everybody can swim.
8: Mr. Gorbachev, tear down that wall. And meanwhile, I'm going to do some weird shit in South America and in the Middle East because I'm a fucking Republican, motherfuckers. I'm going to fuck up the Middle East as much as I can while I'm in office. And then the next guy's going to do the same thing. And then the next guy and the next guy.
7: I think he kind of didn't know a lot of that was going on. I don't think he cared either. I think
8: man. You bitch, Reagan.
7: It was kind of the same. It was with SAG where he was.
8: I remember the.
7: Put up as a.
8: As a puppet.
7: Yeah.
8: Yeah. See, I remember that Iran-Contra shit. They all blamed that, what was it, Casey, the CIA director that died of brain cancer? They blamed him for everything during those things. And Reagan, he didn't even take the thing. He was like, I don't remember. He didn't remember anything. You remember those trials? He kept saying, I don't recall.
7: Trump takes the fifth.
8: Yeah. Does that chimp over there remember anything? Does anybody remember anything? Anyone?
7: We've got other news. Trump takes another L. kind of. This is the. Wait a minute.
8: When he takes an L, we take an L, right? I mean.
7: Yeah.
8: That's great. That's perfect.
7: It's Bezos takes a hit, I should say.
8: Oh, good. Woo. Ooh, Jeff.
7: They fired a reporter.
8: Okay. Oh, from the Post or something.
7: Yeah.
8: The little paper that Jeff owns.
7: She posted something after the Charlie Kirk murder.
8: That'll do it. They love that guy.
7: But now a private arbitrator has ordered the Post to rehire. That's going to be awkward.
8: Damn.
7: Awkward.

0: He hired the opinion columnist Karen Atia, who was fired in September over her social media posts about the assassination of the conservative activist Charlie Kirk. It also ordered the company to compensate her with back pay.
1: Hell yeah, pay that reporter. I mean, I don't even know the details yet, but I'm on her side.
0: The arbitrator said the post did not have good and sufficient cause to terminate Ms. Atia and violated its labor agreement. Washington Post failed to establish the grievant engaged in gross misconduct. In a statement, Ms. Atia said that she hoped the decision sends a message to journalists and media institutions everywhere that freedom of expression is always worth fighting for. She said that she was willing to go back to her work at the Post, which she called one of the world's most storied newspapers.
1: Right. Well, you're lucky because you must have had lawyers. I mean, for Jeff Bezos to bend over and pay out, you know, what did she say about Charlie Kirk? It was so fucking horrible. I mean, come on. The guy thought of women like coffee tables.
0: Spokeswoman for the Post said the company respects the arbitration process. Declined further comment.
1: No.
0: Yeah, how comfortable is it going to be for her there?
1: Hey, be comfortable. Tell everybody to fuck off. Charlie Kirk sucked, man. You're right.
0: Skimming, trying to find out. Trying to find out what she did. The decision is a result of a year-long fight between the Post and Ms. Atia, who last year accused the company of violating its labor agreement and social media policy when it fired her for posts she said were within her purview as an opinion columnist. A clause in her agreement allows employees to submit disputes for arbitration.
1: Yes.
0: Arbitration is generally considered binding in most disputes, though courts have occasionally overturned decisions. Okay, blah, blah, blah, blah, blah, blah, blah.
1: Gosh, this article.
0: It said in its termination letter that Ms. Atia's posts about Mr. Kirk had harmed the integrity of the organization and violated standards requiring employees to use social media with civility and respect.
1: That's funny as shit.
0: Oh, here we go. Oh, this is bullshit. Ms. Atia's remarks about Mr. Kirk's assassination.
1: Okay.
0: She posted on Blueski.
1: Yes.
0: On September 10th. Oh, I didn't fire up the social medias, by the way. I'll do that in a second. Blueski, she on September 10th, the day after Kirk was shot, she responded to the outpouring of grief. Quote, refusing to tear my clothes and smear ashes on my face in performative mourning for a white man that exposed violence is, quote, not the same as violence.
1: That's it? That's it? That's all there is to it? Shit, man.
0: I mean.
1: God, I said worse on. God, that guy sucked. He was mean, man. Charlie Kirk was a mean motherfucker.
0: And a racist. Refusing to tear my clothes and smear ashes on my face in performative mourning for a white man that exposed violence is not the same as violence. That's true, by the way, also.
1: Yeah that's true. I mean, hey, Karen, what's her name? Karen, right?
0: Karen Atia. Yeah.
1: Hey, Karen, listen, I like what you said. I would have made it. I mean, you know, you could have got, I mean, you could be a little bit more biting with it. I mean, that's witty. It's not, I mean, come on, it's Charlie Kirk. Let's go after the guy. He was a real fucking bastard, man. I mean, an asshole. I mean, he was a little Nazi, right? I mean, all his little brown shirts, Turning Point USA. Let's not sugarcoat this shit. That guy really, he loved Handmaid's Tale, right? That was his shit. And he probably went through boxes and boxes of tissues watching that show, right?
0: Lawyers for the Washington Post and Ms. Atia made their arguments before Ms. Espinoza, that's the arbitrator, in June during a hearing that included testimony from Ms. Atia, Adam O'Neill, then the opinion editor at the WAPO, and Wayne Connell, the company's chief human resources officer. They got HR in.
1: Jesus.
0: Ms. Atia was represented by the Washington Baltimore News Guild and Democracy Defenders Fund, a nonprofit co-founded by lawyer, Norman Eisen. Norm Eisen. In his testimony, Mr. O'Neill, this is the opinion editor at the WAPO, said he saw Ms. Atia's posts the morning after Mr. Kirk died and sent them to Mr. Connell, the HR.
1: Snitch!
0: According to a transcript, writing, quote, Karen's social media feed yesterday and today.

0: said was negative. Right? You really have to listen to it. I mean, you have to read it three times.
1: And that's why I think this United...
0: God. I mean, do you think that's... I don't know. I didn't think that was...
2: Are your headphones on?
0: No, I don't think so.
2: I don't think mine are either. I just tried to play a clip and I didn't hear it.
0: That's right.
1: Story in the...
2: Got it.
0: Sorry.
1: And that's why I think this United story and the DEI story hits so hard, because we've all been in the back of a plane when the turbulence hits, or when you're flying through a storm and you're like, I'm so glad I saw the guy with the right stuff and the square jaw get into the cockpit before we took off. And I feel better now. Thinking
3: about
1: that.
3: You want to go thought?
2: That's a different guy. Here's Charlie.
3: Crime, like, I'm sorry. If I see a black pilot, I'm going to be like, boy, I hope he's qualified.
2: There you go, everybody.
0: Fuck that guy. You know, Karen, you could have gone farther with it. And the little guy, hey, that little bitch. Who is that bitch in the Washington Post that ratted Karen out? Who is that?
2: Ironically, Karen got ratted out. Karen got Karened on.
0: What's his name?
2: Adam O'Neill's the opinion editor that ratted. Wayne Connell is the HR bitch. And the two of them got together and went to the big poobah.
0: Everybody ganged up on the woman and they went after her. Adam Fucknut? God. Adam O'Neill. Yep. I'm embarrassed that you're a human.
2: Soon after, O'Neill and Connell met with Will Lewis, then chief executive of the WAPO, to discuss the posts. And they ultimately decided to fire her.
0: Oh, my God.
2: During her testimony, she defended her social media posts, saying they were part of her work for the Post, commenting on our discourse on political violence. In a statement, Norm Eisen called the decision a landmark victory for one of our nation's crusading journalists. So
0: it's
2: there you go. I mean, corporate owned media, even though it's the opinion section, she had an opinion. And I just read that shit. It's not that bad.
0: Yeah, to me, if I was the editor, I would have said, hey, let's kick it up a notch. This guy said he doesn't think black people can pilot planes.
2: Yeah, not rending garments and covering your face in ashes for a man that espoused violence.
0: I really underestimated how many people love this fucking Nazi ass bitch, Charlie fucking Kirk, who fucking sucked. Even comics were defending fucking shit.
2: This is after the fact. This is performative and after the fact. Hardly any of them knew who the fuck Charlie Kirk was before that.
0: Yeah, you guys didn't give a shit about Charlie Kirk. You just, you actually enjoyed him more after he was killed, supposedly, by this guy, right? Right?
2: Kirk was a little famous, but only to people that, like, listen to us, you know, I mean, people that kind of pay attention.
0: Yeah.
2: Regular people in the world who just maybe listen to a little bit of news once in a while. They don't know who the fuck Charlie Kirk was. There were a lot of people the day after that were like, that's horrible what happened to him. But who's Charlie Kirk?
0: You angry liberal.
2: Why are we losing our minds?
0: Right. Angry liberals. When you chill out and you smoke that weed and you're a little calmer, just always remember this to get your ire back up. These people that talk about Charlie Kirk like he was fucking Jesus or whatever, that little fucking Nazi, they're the same people that hate on Greta Thunberg, some child that said we should do better about the environment. They're the same people that hate on, like, nice people that say things that are good. They love Charlie Kirk. Fuck these
2: Miss
0: people.
2: Miss Rachel.
0: Yes, they hate on Miss Rachel. Here, I'll help everybody. My name's Ryan. I'm on the Crab Diving Podcast. Charlie Kirk can go fuck himself. And if he's in heaven, I want to roast in hell. Fuck him. Fuck that motherfucker. We just played the thing. I don't want to fly on a plane with a black man piloting it. I don't want to be on the plane with you, bitch. I don't want to sit next to you. Get your Nazi heebie-jeebies on me when we share an armrest. You know what I mean? Yeah, yeah. It's just very irritating. It's very irritating. Like, this poor woman, Karen, barely said something negative about him. I mean, like, what a ridiculous story this is. This is insane. Fuck the Washington Post. You guys fucking suck. God, Dustin Hoffman should come back and kick your ass. He was in the movie about that.
2: I'm going to move on.
0: Watergate, but it's crazy, right? It's crazy. Charlie Kirk is just like every other piece of shit right-wing nut job we play. God.
2: Also, CNN was down for 30 minutes. Interesting. I do. How are you? I have Doug Ford. I've got some audio.
0: Yeah. Well, you know.
4: Premier Sean Jeffords, CBC News. I know you haven't had an opportunity to see this, but we were just looking at a...

0: Yeah, a very fresh post here from President Trump on Truth Social, taking aim at you personally, taking shots at you, suggesting you should fall in line, that you're a flunky of the prime minister. Do you want to respond to these shots? What would you say to the president?
1: No, I don't respond to a dictator like President Trump, a bully like President Trump. As I said before, he's the type of guy in school that would take your lunch money one day, take your toque off your head the next day, and then steal your running shoes. But
2: running shoes?
3: Then steal your running shoes. See, when I do the voice, I'm not exaggerating that much.
2: You know, Doug, channel your brother a little bit.
3: He's no Rob, but
2: you're like
3: yeah.
2: You know what you say? What do Canadians say? Because we say, fuck you, dude. What do they say? Do they say that? Or
3: I think they say a lot of the same shit we do.
2: That Trump guy just deserves the middle finger. Say, yeah, fuck off, motherfucker.
1: Take your lunch money one day, take your toque off your head the next day, and then steal your running shoes. But I'm not going to take any advice off a guy that's the king of bankruptcies. And he's actually tariffing his own people, taxing his own people. And I'm going to make sure I communicate through the U.S. media. I'm going to be reaching out to every single governor, every single senator, and every single congressperson. And when it comes to the midterms, I have a message to the Americans. Don't vote in a person that's going to kill your jobs. He ran on creating more jobs. Last time I checked, jobs went down in the U.S. and Ontario created more jobs. He ran on reducing the cost of living. Last time I checked, food's more expensive down there. Homes are more expensive. And the reason homes are more expensive, because he has a tariff on our lumber. Which
3: he's not reading this, by the way. This is, this is him off the cuff.
2: Doug, here's the problem. You can say all that if you want, but people in America, they love people like Charlie Kirk, right? These maggots love people like Charlie Kirk, and they love Donald Trump, and they love it when Trump fucks up their economy. And they, for some reason, a lot of these people, I think they like paying higher gas prices because they love this fucking weird ass dictator. They're fucked up. Our conservatives are fucked in the head, man. So
1: homes are more expensive, and the reason homes are more expensive, because he has a tariff on our lumber, which 33% of all homes that are built in the U.S. use Canadian lumber. So I'm not going to take lessons off President Trump. He's the last guy that I would take any lessons off. And it's about Team Canada. Mm-hmm. We'll see how this goes, but he wants to put pain on Canadians. We'll leverage every bit of pain we possibly can on Americans. And do you know what I feel bad for? I've always said I love the American people. I still stand by that statement, because there's a lot of people in the U.S. that are calling me saying, way to go, keep going. You know, your own people, President Trump, don't even like you. And they're going to speak loud and clear when it comes to the midterms. And if I was allowed to, I'd be down there door knocking.
2: Are you not allowed to canvass?
3: There you go. I don't think he's allowed to.
2: Hey, Doug, you know what? It's terrifying to canvass here, you know, because you're canvassing against...
3: Oh, that's what you did. That's right.
2: A maggot, you know, and you accidentally...
3: You did that here for a Democrat.
2: Oh, yeah. I did a lot of it. And let me tell you something. You get these lists out the voter rolls, and sometimes they're not updated, and you knock on some maggot's door, and everybody has guns, and everybody... I can't tell you how many times I felt... I really did. I felt... in danger,
3: alarmed, man. And distressed. Yeah,
2: dude, I had somebody chase me away, literally, and I can't tell. They were violent encounters. I mean, you know, America's fucked up, man. This country is fucking fucked up. And I listen. I hope we come out. I think that the Republicans are going to get their fucking nuts handed to them in the midterms, right? But there are lots and lots of people in America that are fucked up that love this shit, and I don't know what to tell you about that shit. Bad people.
3: Maggots. Let's see. They are also really hitting the Islamophobia hard now because of Mamdani and El Sayed.
2: Yeah.
3: And they are, and the craziness. There's something they said recently, not even subtly thinking that Hassan should be taken out.
2: Yeah, like
3: things,
2: I mean,
3: saying things like that, like, you know, you got to get rid of him.
2: So sensitive.
3: You know who said it? His former opponent.
2: Who?
3: Whose name I've already forgotten. Oh, well, you know,
2: the Saturday Night Live character kind of person.
3: Yeah.
2: What's her name? That AIPAC whore. Who is that? The Netanyahu, fluid dumpster. Who is that? Steve Rogers, right? Is his name Steve Rogers? Steve Rogers is Captain America.
3: Haley Stevens. Yeah, she said.
2: Haley Stevens.
3: They were. She said the good. She said something good.
2: Yes.
3: She was like, "Are you going to get behind?" They asked the reporter. Asked her, "Are you going to get behind El Sayed?" And she said, "Well, every policy that we have is better than, you know." Basically, she's saying every policy El Sayed has is going to be better than who's he running against?
2: Rogers. Rogers. It's not Steve Rogers, though, is it? It's something Rogers. Fuckface Rogers.
3: I've already forgotten.
2: Yeah.
3: Mike Rogers. So they said, well, what can, you know, what do you think they should, the Democrats should be doing? And she said, in a national, you know, nationally, what do you think that the DCCC should be doing about all these lefties? And she said, well, they need to get rid of this Hassan Piker.
2: These, you know, the thing is, I think with these moderate Democrats, and I'll rope Kamala in here because she's very similar to, what's her name again? The person
3: Haley Stevens.
2: Haley Stevens. I mean, they're very similar on Israel, right? On paper. I mean, Kamala might say some bullshit where she doesn't support the genocide in Israel, but you did on paper, right? So that's the same fucking thing. They want to lose. I think that the moderates, sometimes they want to lose just so they can get back to fucking, I don't know, taking that AIPAC money or something, or I don't know. They like genocide.
3: I can't find that clip, but she, it's basically what she said. It was, I wish I could find it because her voice is funny, but Representative Haley Stevens, let me see if Michigan now. Representative Haley Stevens has defeated Democratic primary opponent of Senate candidate Abdu El-Sayed, called on the nominee Sunday to cut ties with the far left streamer Hassan Piker.
2: Cut ties? What does that mean? What ties?
3: She said, it certainly makes sense to get rid of this Hassan Piker affiliation. I'm calling on that. I'm continued to call on that.
2: No. What you call on by taking that money, that AIPAC money, is more genocide of brown people in Palestine. That's what you're calling for with your actions, you stupid asshole. Fuck you. What ties, though? This is what I don't understand. What association is she talking about?
3: The DCCC, I think.
2: But how do they have an association with Hassan Piker? He's on Twitch, right? Or is he in government?
3: Well, yeah, she means all the lefties. And that... El-Sayed included should try to distance themselves. Right. Get rid of Hassan.
2: It's like some of these people think that the Democratic Socialists, they have like some weird telepathy with Hassan Piker. Like they get these, like Hassan Piker wakes up in the morning and sends him messages like Aquaman talking to the fish or some shit like that and sends him marching orders. Hassan Piker is on Twitch. He's not in a house of government. I don't think
3: exactly.
2: Why don't you cut your association with genocide? Oh, no, you can't. You actually take checks. Hassan Piker doesn't cut checks to moderate bitch ass governments in the name of genocide. I think, you know, God, what is she talking about?
4: And in the United States Congress, God. I will continue to fight for the people of Israel. I will continue to fight for Israel's existence. Israel comes to me in my dreams. Israel's future, and I know that Israel will continue to exist for the Jews.
2: God, man.
3: That's her.
2: Give it up for Amy Poehler or some character actor on Saturday Night Live. That's not real.
3: It's real.
2: That voice, that person, she dreams about Israel killing more brown children waiting on flour from food trucks so they can make a little bread while they bleed out in the desert. My God.
3: I really don't know what, I don't get it. I don't get how it's like Moskowitz going after lefties too. I just don't get
2: their bitches
3: and this blind fealty to Israel. That how can you look at what's going on and what has happened
2: Well, the Democrats have a nasty ass, heartless blind spot when it comes to Israel, evidenced by the fact that we fucking lost when our stupid fucking joyful warrior candidate could have took a second from taking her head out. She could have took her head out of Liz Cheney's asshole for 4 seconds and said, you know what? This whole thing we're doing, we're giving money for Israel for this genocide is horrible. We shouldn't do it. It's deplorable. I hate it. That might have helped. She didn't feel that way. That's a nasty thing. She didn't feel that way. So I don't know. Gross.
3: Did you see Trump waving the flag?
2: Yeah, I did, boy. That blew my mind. I watched that last night on C-SPAN, and I really thought, I forgot. I don't know how the fuck I forgot. I forgot that was in D.C. When they pulled out for the wine, I was like, holy shit, they really did. They're really doing that car race. That's stupid. I'm sorry. I'm going to offend some people. I don't give a fuck.
3: Grand Prix?
2: Yeah, I'm going to offend the Charlie Kirk fans. I did that already. Now the Grand Prix fan. That stupid fucking car race in the middle of the Capitol. You got to be fucking kidding me. It's cars driving. Come on. I mean, you know, does it really need to be in the Capitol? That's my fucking phone. It's a collection.
3: Oh.
2: Fuck off. Leave me alone.
3: I thought it was mine.
2: No. But you know what I mean? It's like, why do the cars need to drive around the Capitol? What's up with that?
3: Trump waved the green flag to start the Freedom 250 Grand Prix IndyCar race on Sunday, a brief ceremonial moment that quickly swept social media. The gesture produced a familiar divide online, mockery from Trump's critics, celebration by his supporters, and a constant stream of memes from everyone.
2: His supporters celebrate all kinds of weird things. They celebrate things like, oh, my meth dealer's available. They celebrate that.
3: Oh, there's Junior next to him
2: the Russian spy. What's her
3: wife?
2: Butima.
3: Who's listed as her career as socialite.
2: What is the code on she files her taxes? What's the career?
3: Oh, I wonder if there is an IRS code
2: really
3: for socialite.
2: Oh my God!
3: Of course there's not. They don't pay taxes.
2: No. I hate the little detail of this story where they worry about the vibrations of the race fucking up the art and everything in the museum. You know, Trump didn't give a shit about that.
3: Oh God, no!
2: What trash? This country is trash. Our Constitution sucks. We need a makeover. Where's that Pimp My Ride guy? We need that guy to do what he does to cars, but to do it to our whole country. We need Exhibit to pimp our country. New country. New ideas. New whole fucking idea. Can we take somebody's constitution and use it for our own? Like, what's Belgium doing? Can we use yours? Can you photocopy your constitution and send it to us? Because we're widow babies and we can't wipe our own asses. We have a Grand Prix in the Capitol. It's a car race. Trash. God. Why not a smash him up derby?
3: The here's an example of Hassan bullshittery. Attacks on Hassan bullshittery.
2: Yeah.
3: This is today's headlines.
2: Yeah.
3: Hassan Piker's prediction of violence against American Jews rattles Michigan Democrats.
2: A prediction.
3: Right.
2: Yeah.
3: But listen to how this is framed by Democrats.
2: Yeah.
3: Left-wing commentator Hassan Piker's remarks that American Jews' support of Israel invites violence against them has caused a public spat between Democrats in Michigan. On his live stream on the 20th, Hassan said, quote, if Jews in America keep putting this idea out there that they are singularly invested in Israel, Eventually, someone's going to come around and take action, not against the state of Israel, mind you, but against American Jews.
2: So Hassan Piker is in troubles from Democrats because he's predicting more political violence in this country. That's it.
3: Saying that by, you know, some of these American Jews that are full bore Israel can do no wrong, kill him, kill him, kill him, is inviting actual anti-Semitic violence.
2: Right.
3: Is true. Hey, objectively true. I mean, it's not, no matter where you stand, it's true.
2: And it's our country too. And honestly, our country, if we talk about like violence has no place in democracy, yes, it sure as shit does in our democracy. Our democracy has been chock full of violence from the beginning to the end to the middle. We've had nothing but political violence. I mean, name me a decade where we haven't had political violence in this country. It's all over the fucking place. So for Hassan Piker to predict that there's going to be more political violence is a safe fucking bet, right? He'll do pretty well on Polymarket. When has this country not been violent? When?
3: He was commenting on an audio recording that purports to capture Democratic Michigan State Senator Jeremy Moss saying, quote, "The entire purpose of my career is to make sure America continues to support Israel."
2: That's your purpose?
3: A Democratic Michigan State Senator. Mr. Moss, he's flatly denying it. He's saying the audio is fake.
2: Oh, okay.
3: Mr. Moss, who is Jewish, is a Democratic nominee for Michigan's 11th congressional district, which Democratic Rep. Haley Stevens is vacating after her unsuccessful U.S. Senate bid. So, she's not a rep anymore.
2: Right, right. Wait. Can you declare fealty to a state and then serve another state? Isn't that odd?
3: I think we frown upon that.
2: That's illegal, dickhead. Right?
3: Piker says, "I don't know how people don't recognize how dangerous this predicament is, how dangerous it is for Jews. You're running around basically tying your entire..." Now, remember, this is him responding to this comment from this guy.
2: Yeah.
3: "That the entire purpose of my career is to make sure America continues to support Israel." At that point, assuming it was real.
2: Yeah.
3: Whether it's real or not, we don't know. But yeah. Moss is now denying that he even said it, that he says fakes. But Piker, this is right after it came out, I think.
2: Yes.
3: "I don't know how people don't recognize how dangerous this..." I read that. You're running around basically trying to tying your entire identity to a country that will inevitably be seen as basically Jewish ISIS. And you're saying, as Jews, this is all we care about. You are making anti-Semitism worse. And that's what every progressive, moderate, liberal Jew that I know and on Facebook, all my friends and stuff, people I've worked with, all say the same fucking
2: absolutely,
3: thing.
2: Absolutely. Absolutely.
3: This is making anti-Semitism worse.
2: And here's the problem. Here's
3: blindly
2: the problem.
3: Supporting Israel.
2: Right. And here's the problem. Like, right. Say this fuckhead Charlie Kirk dies, whatever. Okay. And then everybody, because it's sad how he got murdered and stuff, everybody sort of pretends that he wasn't as bad as he was. And our side does it big time. Right. So we're never honest about how shitty anybody is. And that's the problem with this relationship we have with Israel. What Israel's doing is a bunch of war crimes. It is clearly genocide. And it's been clearly genocide since the fucking elections. And not even the person running for president of the, quote, freest country on the motherfucking planet can shit that out of her fucking mouth. You know what I mean? Please. Hassan Piker's honest.
3: Well,
2: yes.
3: Wait.
2: Yeah.
3: Representative Hillary Shulton.
2: Yes.
3: A Michigan Democrat.
2: Yes.
3: Condemned Piker's remarks. Quote, now, you heard his remarks, right?
2: Okay.
3: "Hassan Piker's calls for violence against American Jews and directly naming a Michigan elected official, Jeremy Moss, are unacceptable. Full stop."
2: Well, get up. Quit listening to him on Twitch. Full stop.
3: "Piker is a hack who thrives on hate, shock, and awe because he lacks substance." I would put him in a debate with you, Shulton, in a microsecond, and I would go on Polymarket and bet all of my crypto.
2: Yeah. Is she taking APAC money, you think? I mean,
3: It's dangerous for everyone. We should all be calling out this disgusting rhetoric so it loses its grip on our politics once and for all. It has no place in Michigan, no place in our country. She says his calls for violence against Jews. Where is this?
2: You know,
3: where was the call for violence? And directly naming an elected official. He was playing a quote from this asshole saying that his entire career is to make sure America supports Israel.
2: Joe Biden said when he was president, I would give Israel a blank check. Did he not say that after October 7th? He said he would give him a blank check.
3: Maybe, yeah.
2: Right. So that makes sense that they would say that. Our party is fucked up. And people like El Sayed, Mamdani, and all these democratic socialists are trying to steer people in the right direction. But the Democrats are so scared, these fucking dickhead moderates that are an albatross. They're like, ooh, look at Hassan Piker on Twitch. I'm not, you know, minimizing his influence, because he obviously has a, you know, which is good. He has large influence, but he's on Twitch. Why are they screaming about Hassan Piker? Why are you screaming about? Why not scream about the genocide that you're funding? That AIPAC is giving you money to support or something? God, it is fucking bizarre. What is this even? What is wrong with us?
3: Haley Stevens and all these people are all the same. And
2: it's a caricature of a human being, this Haley Stevens. What is wrong with you? Why do you sound like that? Why does she sound like that? Do you have an aunt? Does anybody know?
3: She's from Michigan.
2: What'd your parents do to you? Why did he sound like that? Did you listen to some weird cartoon growing up? It must be something. Someone figure that out and get back to me. Jesus Christ. I mean, we lost Michigan because Kamala Harris's campaign didn't care enough to say that what was happening in Israel was a fucking genocide. And she wouldn't change a thing Joe Biden did. That's why they lost. Right? That's why we lost Michigan.
3: Yeah, yeah.
2: Didn't care. Politically. Even think about how shitty that is. They made a calculation. Now, maybe Kamala Harris felt bad for the people being caught in the genocide, felt bad for the Palestinians, but she made the calculation that saying that out loud would cost her Michigan. God, that sucks. There is no good way to look at that. It's disgusting.
3: During the election, Stevens was asked about a tweet accusing Abdul al-Sayed of, quote, blaming all of his problems on Jewish Americans.
2: She said that.
3: And they said, what do you mean by that tweet? And her answer was, he brought in Hassan Piker, this talented streamer who's been very anti-Semitic. She doesn't even know what the fuck she's talking about. It's just it's a point that the cynical among us might say AIPAC gave her.
2: Yeah.
3: Here's your talking points for this week.
2: Yeah.
3: Here's wrapped in money for your campaign. And it's this right. Guy, Hassan Piker. She's like, who's that?
2: Hassan.
3: He's a streamer. What's that?
2: But he's a talented streamer. Hassan, take the compliment, even though you're a talented streamer, even though you blame all of your problems on
3: Jewish
2: people.
3: Too. He's hot. I want to fuck him.
2: He's talented. He's talented, but he blames all of his problems on Jews. What the fuck kind of compliment is that? What's wrong with you?
3: It's so insane.
2: I mean, I feel like, and maybe I'm wrong, most Democrats think this is just as insane as I do. It's fucking nuts. It doesn't pass the logic test. Let me help everybody. Genocide bad. Wow.
3: They're saying that Hassan is threatening violence by telling American Jews they better not support Israel or else
2: that talented
3: violence is going to happen to them.
2: Bad news, guys. That talented streamer didn't say that.
3: And there's also stuff. I mean, they just totally clip him when he's joking, too.
2: Yeah.
3: Here.
5: We are here to destroy the white race, bitch.
2: Oh, come on. Well, I mean, listen. Shit. I mean, listen, let's think about that. Let's say that's not a clip, and that's just everybody that's in the context, all these dickheads think it is, right? What has the white race done to this planet since the jump, right? Colonize. Yeah, it would piss people off for a while, wouldn't it? It would. It would upset people. But that's not what he means. I mean, my God. Even the government of South fucking Africa said what was happening in Palestine was a genocide, guys. I mean, come on.
3: So there was a meeting, Ryan.
2: Yes.
3: That may be predicting the future.
2: Oh, okay.
3: As in, the Republicans know they're doomed in the midterms.
2: Yes.
3: And everybody be talking about it.
2: Right.
3: Jared Kushner.
2: Oh, Jared, yes.
3: You may remember him.
2: Yep.
3: Had a meeting.
2: Ooh.
3: With Hakeem Jeffries.
2: God, I tell you what, how boring. What the fuck? The personalities. I mean, shit.
3: Jeffries and Kushner.
2: Gross. God damn, Hakeem.
3: Meet privately as midterm attacks fly.
2: I wouldn't meet with that motherfucker, that Nazi. Get the fuck out of my office, bitch. That's what I'd say.
3: House Minority Leader Hakeem Jeffries met privately with Trump's son-in-law and advisor Jared Kushner recently, prompting criticism from some Democrats ahead of approaching midterms.
2: That's disgusting.
3: Although Kushner, who served as a senior West Wing advisor during the first term of the regime, he does not have a formal role currently, has remained involved in Trump's diplomatic efforts.
2: Because he can't pass a background check.
3: In
2: is
3: the
2: that
3: Middle
2: correct?
3: East and Russia.
2: Isn't that true, though? He never could pass the background check.
3: He did, finally. Trump declared him.
2: Oh.
3: Trump declared him to have to pass it.
2: Oh, that sounds good. That sounds correct.
3: During the meeting, the pair were said to have discussed housing, immigration, and the high cost of living.
2: What?
3: As potential areas of common ground.
2: God, this Hakeem Jeffries is a bitch. I would tell this, Jared Kushner asked me for a meeting. Publicly, I would respond on Twitter and tell him to suck my fucking dick. Fuck off. He's a Nazi.
6: I don't want to work with fascists. I don't want to collaborate with fascists. There is no working with criminals. We have to have an opposition party. Hakeem Jeffries needs to come out and speak to the people. The Democratic base wants fighters. You know who's number one right now in the 2028 presidential estimates on the markets? John Ossoff. Why? Because he's calling out, why is Trump flying around with Natalie? Why is he such a corrupt criminal? He is an opposition speaker at the moment. Every time he gives a speech, he is opposing the corruption of this administration. We need to hear from future Speaker Jeffries immediately. Why are you meeting with Jared Kushner?
2: I want a hearing. He needs to testify before the body of which he participates in. Right?
3: Yeah, I mean,
2: what concessions?
3: What is this about?
2: What deals are you striking?
3: Exactly.
2: I can't. I hate this party. The leadership is disgusting. I mean, that is so fucking gross. That guy is a fucking slumlord. That's like taking. I'm meeting with Himmler today just to kick some ideas around about wealth inequality. Is that what they were meeting about?
3: That's what they put out that they
2: He's
3: were meeting
2: a
3: about.
2: Lord.
3: That's what they said.
2: Oh, Hakeem,
3: were
2: you
3: possible?
2: You are a fucking
3: things they
2: hoover.
3: Could agree on.
2: This fucking boring
3: income
2: ass
3: inequality as Jared's destroying a Bulgarian island.
2: You'll take a meeting with that bitch Jared Kushner, but and then at the same time admonish members who have the audacity to minimally. Like protest during the State of the Union, you put up a little sign that say whatever they said, those signs, you know, and you didn't like that. But you'll meet with this whore. You'll meet with the bad guy. Did Superman ever sit down? Let's have a meeting with Lex Luthor and the Joker. Let's see if we can hammer some things out.
6: From future Speaker Jeffries immediately. Why are you meeting with Jared Kushner? Why is Jared Kushner at the center of everything in this government? This is why the Democratic Party's approval rating is so low. We have to have an opposition party. What I would prefer Hakeem Jeffries say to Jared Kushner is there's going to be billions of little investigations into you, Mr. Kushner.
3: Yes.
6: One for every dollar that you have used the United States of America, working class people, to enrich yourself. What the hell's going on with this island? You have all of Albania protesting. What's going on with all of these Saudi funds? Why are you in the middle of all of these meetings with Putin? Why are you in the middle of all these meetings with Netanyahu? Why did you drag us into this war? Do you even have a security clearance? That's how we're going to work with you.
2: Yeah, who's saying all this? Who is this?
3: Oh, Jennifer Welch.
2: Oh, it's Jennifer Welch.
3: Yeah.
2: Shit, man, of course. I was like, wow, who in our government is saying this? Of course, it's Jennifer Welch. Yeah, Jennifer Welch. Yeah, get your buddies together, man. Biden, Hunter, get Hunter and Jack Reacher, go kick some fucking ass. I don't understand this. I hate so many of these Republicans. I like hate everyone in the White House with a capital H. I don't want to meet with them. Meeting with that is sinister. Even, you know what I mean? That is evil. What went on in that meeting? How did you? What's going? Yeah, I'll put it in there.
3: Oh, okay.
2: Yeah,
3: okay.
2: It's fine. It's inside. I just got it, you know. I don't know. I am disgusted by that. And I demand, you know, not that anybody cares, but I demand that our Senate, maybe Chuck Schumer can get his thumb out of his fucking ass or whoever does. Can we have, Hakeem Jeffries should have to answer to the people what he was meeting with that fucking enemy for, that Nazi. I want to know. Can we impeach him? I mean, fuck him. He's a traitor.
3: The meeting and unusual, this is from Time, by the way. The meeting and unusual instance of a top Democrat and a Trump confidant coming together to discuss potential areas of agreement has drawn scrutiny from some within the Democratic circles. It was reported first by the New York Times on Sunday and has been confirmed by multiple outlets.
2: The founding fathers wrote a shit document, gave us a shit government for shit people to take advantage of us over and over again from our own party. Is there a Godfather analogy in there anywhere we can use? I mean, what in the fuck is going on? You met with Jared Kushner? Did you have tea with Stephen Miller? Who's next?
3: Here's Jeffrey's statement. Oh, this will fire you up, Ryan. This is encouraging.
2: Let me get a pillow so I can have a nap during this.
3: Throughout this Congress, Republicans have adopted a my way or the highway approach to governing that has failed the American people. To stop the madness, we have repeatedly made clear that an extremist approach will not work and will be met with forceful opposition. The American people want bold change, and that's what House Democrats will deliver. In every conversation we have with the Trump administration, we will continue to make it explicitly clear that the affordability crisis is not a hoax and nothing short of transformational policy change is acceptable. We are fighting for an affordable America. The question is whether Republicans will join us.
2: Well, what was the meeting? Now, if you went in the meeting and you smacked each other around a little bit, that would make more sense. Honestly, it would, because he is a bad person and he is involved in a regime that has odd ties with Russia, right? That is pulling us out of the Pacific theater. That's fucking South Korea over. That is fucking us up, man. And you're meeting with this guy? You should.
3: I'm not going to meet with you, Jared, but I look forward to your hearings.
2: I want you to rot in jail, motherfucker. No justice, no peace. What does that mean? Until that guy's in jail, there's no peace. It's scorched earth. It is. Can some Democrat get angry as fuck right now? I mean, what the fuck? Other than a podcaster? God, I mean, I'm glad Jennifer Welch said that, but I thought that would be Elizabeth Warren or somebody in government. That's just a podcaster like us. Is there anybody in the government that can do a shit, that can clench their fists and bang on the table until your knuckles fucking bleed, for fuck's sake? Is anybody pissed off? Shit.
3: This new group is.
2: Yeah, I mean, God.
3: That the people like Jeffries and the people like Schumer are trying to minimize and are not supporting in primaries.
2: Oh, they're traitors. Honestly, they are. And this Hakeem Jeffries meeting with Jared Kushner is fucking disgusting. You should be ashamed of your fucking self, if that's possible. God, dumb island. Is that island still a fucking thing, man? full of flamingos or something they're going to own, turn into, put a Circle K on or whatever the fuck they're doing.
3: Yeah, I don't know. You know, I it kind of dropped off the story.
2: I hate this. When does this Trump thing end? I mean, really. Remember when it was boring, when George Bush was just lying us into a war, when they just killed a quarter million people? Hey, whatever.
3: Yeah. Oh, remember how awful it was during Obama?
2: I don't even remember it.
3: How terrified we were that we were going to destroy the world and the world was going to come for us.
2: Obamacare. Oh, it was terrible. Terrifying. It was horrible. Oh, my God. What a horrible piece of shit this is. Hakeem Jeffries meeting with fucking Jared Kushner. What?
3: Insane.
2: That is embarrassing.
3: The monsoon is back.
2: That is embarrassing. Hakeem, you should be ashamed of yourself. Does your wife sleep with you still? Please. I can't imagine she lets you inside of her. That is, you're disgusting. Oh, I'm serious. I just don't know. How do you look your wife in your face when you come home at night after fucking the American people over by taking a meeting with that Jared Kushner? How dare you? Fuck off. Oh. Gross.
3: Past the top of the hour. Oh, we're way past the top of the hour. 12 minutes past the top of the hour, everybody. Thanks for listening. Thanks for buying shit through the Amazon link, crabdiving.com/Amazon. Use that link every time you go to buy shit at Amazon. We get some of that Bezos money.
2: Can you imagine a podcast with Jared Kushner and Hakeem Jeffries? I mean, I would have to sew the earbuds into the ear holes and see how long you could last without slitting your fucking throat. Oh, my God. Bleed out rather than listen to that shit. Horrible.
3: Yeah, I'm not the biggest Hakeem fan, and I'm not a fan at all, to be honest with you.
2: Meeting with Jared Kushner. That is evil, man. That's evil. Thank you. Thank you for fighting for us over... What did you have? Did they have dinner together? What was the meeting?
3: Did it include food?
2: I mean, does anybody have any information on this? Jennifer Welsh, did they have food in the meeting? Did they have a nice chocolate pie or whatever Trump had in that fucking meeting with Kim Jong-un? Kim Jong-un. Have a meeting with him too, Hakeem. You boring fuck. God. Was he at the race?
3: Oh, God. Abdul had to put out a statement.
2: Yeah?
3: In Michigan about Hassan's tweet.
2: Why? He had to say, why?
3: Because the Republicans are rending their garments up in and the Zionists, the Zionist Democrats are rending their garments in Michigan.
2: Syed, you should pay Hakeem Jeffries a visit and set him fucking straight. Say, hey, listen, grow up, fuckhead. You're a Democrat. You'll meet with Jared Kushner. Don't do it again. You've been warned, right?
3: Abdul's basically saying, you guys can try to make this about a Twitch streamer, but I'm talking about gas prices, groceries, good schools, and healthcare.
2: You're talking about a Twitch streamer.
3: Yeah. He says, nobody speaks for my campaign besides me.
2: Yeah, motherfucker. Yeah. Hakeem Jeffries would say that, but he's got his mouth around Jared Kushner's tiny little Nazi penis. Is that what happened in the meeting? I don't know. We didn't get any information.
3: Mike Rogers is pushing a blatantly clipped video. In the full clip, Hassan never calls for violence. He was discussing Jeremy Moss's refusal to endorse Abdul al-Sayed and that the worst anti-Semitism comes from those who conflate all Jews with Israel. So Mike Rogers is playing Hassan's clip, just the last part.
2: Yeah. You don't have to listen.
3: Where he says the violence is coming for you, basically. Shit. It's coming for American Jews.
2: Syed, you just have to say this. Mike Rogers is a fuckhead, and he's taking me out of context. He can suck my fucking dick. So can Hakeem Jeffries and all those
3: weaklings. That's probably
2: why
3: Abdul came out with the statement.
2: Yeah. God, that's insane.
3: You heard it, Abdul. You heard this, right?
7: Abdul, God, Donald Trump seems nice to think you're a gift to the Republican Party. What do you say to that?
8: I'm a gift to the state of Michigan, God willing, and hope to win this election.
7: And he says, if you pardon the language, you're full of s***. What do you say to that?
8: At least I don't let mine go in the middle of the Oval Office.
2: Damn! Yes! That's what, Hakeem Jeffries, that's what you say. That's what you say to Nazis, to fascists. You don't suck their fucking dick and cup their balls. What
3: Meanwhile,
2: the fuck,
3: a
2: man?
3: Sounded like a good Scottish reporter there, by the way.
2: Shit, yeah, oh yeah. He probably wasn't expecting that shit.
3: Trump says you're full of shit. Abdul El-Sayed. At least I don't let mine go in the middle of the Oval Office. Boom!
2: Right, right, right. That's so bad. It's horrible shit, man. Get in the bunker, everybody. Donald Trump's getting his little diaper changed. Little baby, baby president for a little baby country.
3: Oh, they don't like this one.
9: What do you think is going through Usha's head when he talks? She's like, damn, I have to sleep with him. I mean, like, I guess she's pregnant, so I guess something's happening. But like, man, like, you got to imagine, like, truly zero charisma. Like, Usha, like, get out, okay?
3: They're losing their minds over that.
2: Who says that?
3: That's Abdul.
2: Abdul Sayed said that?
3: Yeah.
2: Damn, that's, hey.
3: He's talking about Usha Vance.
2: That is so, everybody, that is not even like, that's true.
3: What do you think is going through Usha's head when he talks? She's like, damn, I have to sleep with him? Yeah. I guess she's pregnant, so I guess something's happening.
2: That, yeah, he's right, though. Yeah. That, I mean,
3: but again, they're self-immolating over statements like this.
2: It's, well, then explain to me how you would handle sleeping with J.D. Vance then if you don't like what he said. Tell me how he's not right. Fuck off. God damn. Syed said that, though?
3: Yeah.
2: Hell yes.
3: Here he is.
2: That's the best thing I've ever heard.
3: Here he is challenging J.D. Vance to reconcile his immigration politics with raising biracial children.
2: Oh, okay.
9: Part of me is like, it must suck to live inside your head to know that your entire politics is incoherent with the way you live your life. Wow. How do you deal with that every day? Like, there's a cognitive dissonance that comes out and, like, maybe it just sucks out his charisma. I don't
10: huge,
9: know.
10: Like, huge cognitive dissonance. Just absolutely.
9: He's got to look at his kids and be like, yeah, those are brown kids. They're mine. You know what I mean? And I had brown kids. I have brown kids. I love my brown kids. And I think my brown kids are just as American as everyone else. J.D. Vance has brown kids who thinks he thinks are less American than everyone else. Like, that's wild to look at your own kids and be like, you don't actually belong as much in this country that I brought you into.
10: Yeah, that's like, that's so sad.
9: How do you, like, I just, part of me is just like, bro, like, it must break you every time you, like, hug your own kids. Like, I'm so sorry.
2: That's Syed?
3: Yeah.
2: Are you sure?
3: Yeah, I'm looking
2: I never
3: at him.
2: Heard a politician speak like
3: I'm
2: that.
3: Watching him.
2: Dude, that's true. Is it that J.D. Vance is racist against his own kids? Is he? That's a fair fucking question. I have never heard anyone.
3: Well, his policies are racist.
2: How does Abdul Sayed sound like a person that is a person? That is normal. How did the Democrats find someone like him? I don't understand it one fucking bit. I thought you were going to say that was Hassan Piker bits you were playing. I can't believe that. I'm speechless. I have nothing to complain about with this guy. Holy shit. Teach Hakeem Jeffries how to be a fucking human. Hey, Syed, are you going to meet with Jared Kushner? Fuck no. Right? What's wrong with our politicians that I can't believe that someone said that, even though it's so true. How does Usha fuck that guy? That is a fair question that we should all think about. I can't believe that. Wow. Why does Michigan get that guy? Who do we get? We don't get shit. Michigan gets all the good ones, huh? Damn.
3: Every time J.D. Vance opens his mouth, the first two things I can think of are, man, this guy is boring. And second, Peter Thiel had to spend a ton of money to get that man elected, barely in the state of Ohio.
2: Yeah.
3: But the confusing... Wait, do I have audio of this? I might have audio of this.
2: Man, this guy is good.
11: It sounds to me like J.D. Vance is feeling some nostalgia for the segregation.
3: That's Rev Al interviewing El-Sayed.
11: Okay. Democrats of the old solid South. But I wonder what you heard in these comments.
12: Well, tell you this, every time J.D. Vance opens his mouth, the first two things I can think is, man, that guy is boring. And second, Peter Thiel had to spend a ton of money to get that man elected, barely, in the state of Ohio. Now, you know, I'm from Michigan and we got issues with people from Ohio, but this one in particular I took somewhat confusedly, because here's the thing about it. He's painting this picture of going back in time to talk to his papa about me. Now, why is he pointing to me? Why is Donald Trump pointing to me? They're pointing to me to try and say that somehow I'm less American than they are. Now, what does that have to do with? Well, I don't know, the color of my skin, how I pray. But the confusing thing about it is that he thinks that there are some people who are more American than others because they can point to their papa who was here earlier. And my question to him is simply, why is it then? How do you look your parents-in-law in the eye and say that somehow they're less American? than you are, because that's what he's implying there. But bigger picture, this is about trying to change the channel. They're trying to dissuade us from actually paying attention to the issues that we see laid bare when we talk about our kitchen table budget every single month. Because the question Michiganders are asking is not about my parents. It's not about Sharia law, because there's like less than 1% of the entire country that's even Muslim. It's about whether or not you can afford your groceries, whether or not you can afford your gas, whether or not you can see a doctor if you get sick. And my name and my background aren't raising your gas prices.
3: My name and my background aren't raising your gas prices.
2: Listen, man, that papa thing. Yeah. You're making fun of him.
3: There's more.
2: My papa.
12: That's what the Trump administration is doing. My name and my background aren't picking trade wars to increase your costs. That's what the Trump administration is doing. My name and my background aren't the reason you can't see a doctor. That's because of the Medicaid cuts and the ACA cuts that are about to come down the pike next year because of what the Trump administration is doing. So if you don't want to talk about what you're doing, that's fine. But I encourage you to leave my name and my background out of it. This is an America that's big enough for all of us, even if J.D. Vance doesn't agree, except for the fact that he actually understands and benefits from the nature of immigration and the fact that we are a bigger country because we are inclusive of people who don't have papas who were here 50 years ago.
2: This guy loves using papaws because
3: he loves using
2: papaws. Making fun of him, right? Day, Syed, did you see that shitbag movie Ron Howard did about him? Oh my God, what a piece of shit movie that was. Not accurate at all.
3: I'll bet he didn't see it.
2: Dude, don't watch it. You're too busy. God, he's beating Mike Rogers. Mike Rogers is just a fucking loser. God, hi, Hakeem. I'm Jared. I listen, I know we've never spoken. Can I come over and have dinner with you sometime? Can we meet? Oh my God, I just don't understand how that happened.
3: Yeah, who initiates it? Who called who?
2: God, I fucking hope. I hope Chuck Schumer smacked you in the face for that one. Do you think they got mad, or were you there too, Chuck? Under the table, on your fucking knees. Goddamn. Subservient Democrats. Listen to Syed. Is he having dinner with... Listen to that guy. Listen to what he's saying. I mean, that is some real raw shit. How does Usha sleep with him? I just don't know. How does she talk to him? Tut tut, it looks like rain, says J.D. Vance, reading Winnie the fucking Pooh. Way to ruin that too, asshole. Oh my God. Shit. I want to see two things. I want to see in the ring, in the octagon. It's up there. This is a fair thing to say. In the octagon of the White House. Keep it up. Keep it there.
3: It's already gone.
2: No. Bring it back. Bring it back. That's the one thing I liked. I like that about the Trump administration. Bring back that ring for the next guy to use. I want to see Syed versus J.D. Vance. And I want to see J.D. Vance versus Zelensky.
3: Why are you making Syed
2: fight? I love it, man.
3: Abdul
2: fight.
3: Beat
2: the fuck out of that guy. And then I want to see that little bitch, the way he talked to this one guy defending all of Europe from Russia. Oh, that pissed me off. And his dumb little fucking leprechaun socks. God damn it. Usha, how the fuck did you marry that piece of shit? You must be disgusted with your fucking self. You're taking that blood money from that Trump administration. Shame on you. Oof. Meeting with Hakeem Jeffries at Jared Kushner. What the fuck is wrong with us?
3: Oh, I think a Trump pardon is brewing.
2: I'm getting rid of that too if I'm president. I'm ripping that pardon right off the wall. Fuck that.
3: San Francisco 49ers owner.
2: Oh.
3: Jed York.
2: Nine!
3: Ended up in an Ohio jail on Sunday, arrested on suspicion of engaging in prostitution.
2: Wow, what a shock, Pat. I wasn't going to guess that at all. No. I was going to guess like some molestation shit, but that's in the top five.
3: York was busted in Columbiana County and was put in the jail before he posted a $5,000 bond. The case moved quickly from there. Prosecutors amended the original engaging in prostitution count.
2: Yes.
3: To misdemeanor disorderly conduct.
2: Jeez.
3: And he pled no contest.
2: What? That's like P. Diddy getting that deal where it's like, you know, God, that's crazy.
3: This is weird. He also pleaded no contest to possessing criminal tools.
2: What is a criminal tool? I don't know, man. Shit.
3: A judge sentenced him to one day in jail on each count served concurrently, with credit for time served. So he was in jail for a day, so he's not going to go back.
2: Where were you in the general population? What jail were you in? Just like by yourself in a cell?
3: He has to pay $1,100 in fines. Wow. That's going to hurt.
2: He owns the 49ers. Let's play Republican Family Feud. Feels like top 10 things Republicans get arrested for. Would prostitution be the top 10 or the top 5 or something? It would, right?
3: I guess. I mean,
2: yeah. No one's surprised.
3: York's cell phone was ordered returned to him, while $160 seized in the case was forfeited to the Mahoning Valley Human Trafficking Task Force.
2: Oh.
3: York became 49ers team president in 2008, and the franchise's majority owner.
2: You cops are bitches.
3: The San Francisco 49ers.
2: Our Justice Department, they're bitches. You guys busted a guy for something, and you had to undo it because, I don't know, because you can't bring it. You can't bring justice if there's a guy that owns a football team. You guys are such little fucking horse. Our Justice Department should be charged with prostitution over that charge of prostitution. That is crazy.
3: Trying to find a more recent one, see if there's more info.
2: The owner of the 40. Didn't the guy that
3: he was arrested in a trailer park.
2: Shit, man.
3: He was arrested at 9:35 a.m. at the Wheat Hill Mobile Home Community in East Palestine, Ohio, after responding to a prostitution ad.
2: Okay. In the Wheat Hill.
3: He allegedly responded to an undercover ad on a known prostitution website. He allegedly arranged to have sexual activity with a female in exchange for $140. This guy's a billionaire.
2: You know, I find this less disturbing than the meeting Jared Kushner had with Hakeem Jeffries. I think it's less whorish, but sure.
3: So it was a sting operation.
2: And they caught the 49ers guy. You caught a big old fish in your sting operation, and you had to let him go. You stupid bitches. You guys are so fucking sad. You did it. You had this whole sting operation where you set up shop and we're going to catch all these big time guys going. You let the guy go? How do you justify all the money you spent on that sting? How many officers are involved holed up in this fucking trailer park, right?
13: Did you bring condoms?
2: Yeah. Chris Hansen shows up for nothing? That's crazy, right? They spent all this money on this sting to arrest people, to arrest a bunch of Johns. They got one, and they had to let him go because he owns a football team.
3: Well, and where's the proportional, like in Europe, for speeding in, I think, like Germany and France.
2: Do they hang you or something?
3: It's based on your income or your wealth.
2: Right, right.
3: Like, if you're caught doing $50 miles an hour over, you're driving crazy.
2: Yeah.
3: And you're going to get 1,000 euros in fines, let's say.
2: Right. $1,100 this guy got.
3: asshole rich person, though, is going to pay tens of thousands because they have a scaled punishment system like that, which is fair because this cunt, this guy, first of all, he's going to pay $140 to fuck somebody. This guy's got gazillions of dollars.
2: Right, right. If this happened to a normal person, their whole life is fucked. They probably lose their job. Everything's fucked. But this guy's not. And it's not a hiccup is going to happen to this guy. How much does one football helmet cost on the 49ers? This is the owner, right? A professional football helmet. Do you think it's north or south of $1,100?
3: Oh, it's probably around that. I mean, it's probably several hundred dollars for each helmet.
2: Boy, I tell you, the justice system is for poor people. And rich people are just, whatever happens, it doesn't fucking matter.
3: Exactly.
2: Doesn't fucking matter. And this Hakeem Jeffries is meeting this rich-ass motherfucker, Jared Kushner. What are you getting? What's the payoff? That is the most disturbing fucking news story in the news, you know.
3: 49ers owner Jed York accused of arranging pay $140 for sex at a trailer park before arrest.
2: Nothing happens to the guy. Meanwhile, you're a normal person. Their whole life is fucked. It's like that you can't even buy a pair of cleats with $1,100 to these giant fucking football players. Meanwhile, your players, for you, this Jed, what's his name? Jed York?
3: Yeah.
2: They're killing each other. You know, they're on the field getting all these head injuries. They're going to retire with all kinds of, you know, traumatic brain injuries. You're not going to be able to speak, talk, or walk. They're not going to make shit. You're just killing it. But you got to go get a prostitute for $140 in a trailer park. Did anybody?
3: Oh, it's a big family. DeBartolo York family empire valued at roughly $8.5 billion.
2: Oh my God. Cue the Les Mis music. I've had it. I have fuck it. Fuck Charlie Kirk. Fuck this guy. Fuck our founding fathers. Fuck our constitution.
3: They think his personal net worth is $500 million.
2: The Syed guy, roll up the sleeves, make this guy president, put Jennifer Welch in the fucking cabinet, Hunter Biden and Jack Reacher, and then we're done. I don't know. Because our form of government is a joke. We live in a joke right now. It's a big fucking joke.

0: Or what, the fucking car race at the Capitol? What a joke.
1: Oh, God. I knew they were going to. So now they've got there was apparently an exchange between Trump and Melania at this race.
0: Oh, wow. I saw them together. That was
1: that
0: weird.
1: It looks a little animated and it looks like they got lip readers.
0: Yeah. Oh, yeah. Let's do it. You can read her lips.
1: A camera focused on Trump and his wife appeared to capture the pair having a brisk exchange of words.
0: Brisk.
1: During the Freedom 250 Indy race.
0: I can't even.
1: According to
0: a race
1: professional lip reader, it was the conversation is described as intense. Here's what the she says was said. Melania's whispering in Trump's ear. Then he pulls his head back. Now you can see what she's saying. That is private and valuable. Trump says, that is private and valuable text. Trump says, was it enough? She says, I don't know. Trump says, then I need to see it. She says, Donald, listen, I'm going to go.
0: What the fuck?
1: He said, she asked you not to close. It's bad news, but it's bad timing, my friend. She says, that's crazy. And then she leans over to whisper. Trump says, I've had enough of her.
0: Oh, shit.
1: And she whispers. Can't see what she said. And then she pulls back and she says, Abiyase, I'll see and talk to her. But it's interesting.
0: Yeah. Wow. They're in
1: because
0: love.
1: The moment before.
0: Yes.
1: The person that was talking to both of them
0: was
1: Natalie Harp.
0: Damn. Wow. Hey, lip reader. You didn't see, nobody said, hey, I love you so much. Good to see you. Anything like that. People were
1: so
0: saying,
1: she might be advising. She's obviously pissed about this Natalie Harp shit.
0: Wah, Nazi, wah. Shit. Fuck off. Melania, you fucking Nazi. You deserve it.
1: Yes, there you go.
0: Nobody's like, oh, I love you. I love you. The lip reader didn't pick up any of that shit, right? I'm just checking.
1: Yeah, was it enough? I don't know.
0: Yeah.
1: Donald is alleged to have told his wife he needs to see it before she said, Donald, listen, I'm going to go. Trump said, she asked you not to close the door. Melania said, why?
0: Because he's going to blow
1: Trump
0: me.
1: Trump said, it's bad news, but it's bad timing, Melania.
0: Wow.
1: She says, that's crazy, before she leans in.
0: Mm-hmm.
1: And then Trump says, I've had enough of her.
0: I thought, didn't the lip reader say, I just shit my pants? That he didn't say that. Wow.
1: One person said, they don't look very happy.
0: Ah, yeah, there you go. Wow.
1: Another said, where were they? It's a very public spot. It looks like she's tearing into him. She's never spoken that much to him in public
0: right,
1: before.
0: Right. Hey, she fucking hates him, right?
1: And this person says, looks like an argument. So.
0: Nah, listen, they're in love. That looks like, that's a scene from When Harry Met Sally.
1: They love each other.
0: Right, right. Shit, man.
1: Obviously paying attention to the race.
0: Yeah, after he... Donald, I don't know. Why did you look so weird waving them flags around? You look so stupid.
1: He looked like a four-year-old.
0: Wacko.
1: Like a toddler waves, didn't
0: he? It reminded me when you get to drive the big trucks. The big trucks. Look at our big grown-up president. A big grown-up president for our big... for our constitution by a little baby founding fathers for a little baby country. God.
1: We're so proud.
0: My God, can we get a do-over? Please. And they're talking over the roar of fucking race cars through the goddamn streets of Washington, fucking up all the paintings at the museum. I've had enough. I want to speak to the fucking manager.
1: Oh, Doug Ford said, Trump can kiss my ass.
0: There you go. There you go, Doug. I don't think he could, though. I don't think he could get down on his knees to help for medical help. I would love that.

0: Speaking on CTV on Monday, the Ontario premier unloaded on Trump after the president ramped up the trade war with 50% tariffs. Ford said, well, he can kiss my ass as far as I'm concerned. We're going to go at him full steam. We're going to throw everything in the kitchen sink at him. He's arrogant. He's cocky. And, you know, as Ronald Reagan said, if you come to a draw with a bully, what stops that bully from coming at you the next day and the next day? And that's all Donald Trump is a bully. He's going to have a rude awakening.
1: Ronald Reagan said that. Hey, how about some quotes from your brother? What would your brother do in this situation? He would hit the crack pipe and go kick some fucking ass. That's what he'd do. He'd ruin the whole fucking night. Rob Ford's coming, everybody. Oh, shit, Rob's coming. Here comes Rob. His tie would be all...
2: Oh, and the last thing was Olivia Gondak. It says that I wanted to eat her pussy, Olivia Gondak. I've never said that in my life to her. I would never do that. I'm happily married. I've got more than enough to eat at home. Thank you very much.
1: There you go, everybody. Shit,
0: I gotta not drink water.
1: I tell you,
0: I'm playing those clips.
1: I recently watched... Netflix has a little Rob Ford thing on under their train wreck episodes, and... the train wreck documentaries, things get really fucked up, and they did Rob Ford's life. And let me tell you something: that there's nothing more compelling than watching a political leader smoke crack and talk about shit. I can't get enough of that. I rewound part of it. I was like, "Wow, this is amazing." I think we should give all these guys crack pipes. I mean, fuck. Is Hakeem Jeffries smoking crack? That's the only way I could imagine he would say, "Yeah, let's meet with Jared Kushner. That's good." Hit the crack pipe.
0: What? So gross. Well, yeah, we can agree on working on inequality. Yeah, that's what you guys are known for, Jared.
1: Jared Kushner is part of the reason.
0: Fighting for the little guy.
1: Remember when he was in charge of giving everybody protective masks and shit and gloves during the whole... everybody, obviously, in America, because we're all so fucking stupid... Forgot we had a pandemic and then elected the guy that lorded over the pandemic that killed so many fucking people.
0: Unless they're getting scared.
1: Who?
0: The rich cocksuckers, the Jared Kushners and people like that. They're seeing they're on Twitter seeing all the guillotine memes.
1: If I was
0: and all that shit about eating the rich and stuff like that.
1: If I was the ruling class. The Trumps and the Vances and all that shit.
0: Epstein class?
1: Yes. And I saw this Syed guy, a guy that has a pretty good chance to be a fucking senator, talking openly like that. I would be very nervous about what's happening behind the scenes. That's what he's saying in public. imagine what he really wants to do to you. Imagine that. He wants you motherfuckers to rot in prison. I fucking guarantee you. And he's not the only one. Most of America wants to see these guys rot in prison. You know,
0: Massey was reading names from the Epstein files on the House floor today.
1: Good. I mean, good. Good.
0: Although Todd Blanche.
1: Who is that?
3: Thank you. You said this is the end of the Epstein, of your review of the Epstein files. So just to clarify, is the public going to learn the identities of the men who abused the girls with the information that you're releasing? And if not, why not? And then I have a quick follow-up.
4: I mean, you just baked in an assumption into your question that I have never said and I don't know to be true. Is the public going to learn about men that abuse these girls? Like, what does that mean? I mean, I don't understand what that means.
3: What? Well, I mean, they're the men who abuse the young women through Epstein's...
4: We said in July, and it remains as true today as it was in July, if we had information, we meaning the Department of Justice, about men who abused women, we would prosecute them.
0: You're lying,
1: dude.
0: Sack of shit, you scumbag. Right. I can't wait for this motherfucker.
1: He's gotta go to jail too.
0: First in line after the Trumps.
1: No, yeah. Okay.
0: But I mean, as far as the administration, because this guy is literally the position that needs to be some of the most independent from the president. And this guy, even like yesterday was or day before, he came out and kind of literally said, oh, I think the Department of Justice should answer to the president.
1: Yeah, he did say that. He absolutely said that. And that, is that like illegal or something? Or is it like something? Didn't somebody have it? Who had met with Loretta Lynch somewhere for 2 seconds and was a big deal, right? Who was that? Was that Obama or Biden or some fucking body?
0: Oh, I forget.
1: It was a big deal. Democrat. Yeah. It's Todd Blanche is taking meetings with Her Highness Ghislaine Maxwell, who raped children and trafficked them. And if you dig into those files, and I listened to this podcast that dug into some of the details of this
0: Bill
1: shit.
0: Clinton.
1: Oh, it was Bill Clinton. Ghislaine Maxwell is a fucking evil ass person, and so is Epstein. I mean, it's horrific what they did, and he took a meeting with her. He took a meeting with her. What the fuck? That is insane. Almost, you know.
0: So basically, this is Todd Blanche telling us we don't have any. There's no abusers. We don't have any people, because if we had people, we would, of course, go after them. So there's no names to reveal in public. Meanwhile, Massey's out reading names.
1: Yeah. Yeah. Right. There you go. I mean, read the whole file. Read the whole thing. Read all those stories to all those people. And shit. Mm-hmm. Horrible.
0: And here's how much Trump cares about American farmers.
1: Okay.
5: Question is, what do you have to say to U.S. farmers who feel that the deal is benefiting Argentina more than it is them,
0: This is Argentinian beef.
1: Oh, okay.
0: Trump made a deal that is going to help Argentinian beef farmers and not American farmers.
1: Oh,
0: it's
1: going to
0: fuck the American farmers.
1: Well, that, yes.
5: Argentina more than it is them,
6: Argentina's fighting for its life, young lady. You don't know anything about it. They're fighting for their life. Nothing's benefiting Argentina. They're fighting for their life. You understand what that means? They have no money. They have no anything. They're fighting so hard to survive. If I can help them survive in a free world, I happen to like the president of Argentina. I think he's trying to do the best he can. But don't make it sound like they're doing great. They are dying. All right? They're dying.
1: My God.
0: They're dying. Well, I don't give a shit about the struggles of our farmers. Fuck them.
1: Yeah. Yeah. Yeah. Yeah. Yeah. Fuck them, right?
0: I mean, I got a good deal. I got a good cut. I got my beak wet in the deal with the Argentinian beef. It's great.
1: In my administration, I'm bringing back that octagon. It's going up in the White House. And it's just, that's how we're doing it Wakanda style.
0: I don't advocate forced violence.
1: I can't stand this. This is insane.
0: Send your comments to at Rated R Comedy.
1: I'm in a
0: hyperbole.
1: It's a podcast. I'm a hyperbole, you know, but meth heads and fucking maggots. How could you vote for these people? How could you vote for these people? How did these people vote for Donald Trump again? God. Remember that guy we played a few days ago? He's like, his wife got deported and he voted for Trump 3 fucking times.
0: Oh, God, the Iranians staged executions of Trump and Netanyahu with dummies hanging on gallows.
1: Right.
0: Jeez.
1: Yeah. Not doing good there either. Not doing good.
0: How's that going, guys?
1: Not well. We're getting beat. Shit. We're fucked. Come on. Get this Syed guy in there, and this Mom Donnie and Jennifer Welch and Hunter Biden and Jack Reacher and some other people. Maybe we get some people in there. I don't know. Is there any X-Men available? Is there anything in the world of Marvel that's real that could help us?
0: Oh, the new Hugh season Jackman. Of Reacher is out.
1: Oh, okay. Quit making the show and go do the thing Hunter Biden, that fucking show. Do it for real, though.
0: Gotta watch that.
1: Yeah.
0: What have we got left here? About 10 minutes left. Thanks for buying shit through the Amazon link. Blah, blah, blah.
1: You put some sharks in that reflecting pond in Washington if they could survive. There's some sharks in there.
0: It's pretty shallow.
1: They fucked that up. He fucked up the pond in front of the fucking Washington Monument. And then you couldn't think of the word Washington Monument in one of these press conferences. Donald was defending it. He called it a spire. You stupid cunt. Empty your diaper. God, I can't believe that lip reader didn't detect any niceties between those two fucking Nazi assholes. God.
0: What is this? A Fox 5 camera operator at that race was seen on video Sunday being issued what one journalist described as an unlawful order, one designed to shield Trump from being filmed at the Freedom 250 Grand Prix. A Fox guy.
1: Yeah.
0: An unidentified man can be heard telling a Fox 5 camera operator, I need the cameras off the president right now. Cameras off the president right now.
1: What? You can't say that in public, right?
0: He could be heard telling a Fox 5 camera operator who's filming Trump in his presidential suite. The camera operator, who isn't seen in the video, is heard telling the man, we're the pool with President Trump for the entire networks. Fox, CNN, CBS, ABC. And then he was interrupted again. The guy says, I understand that, but we've asked you to turn the cameras off the presidential suite. Nazi. And we'll be with you in a moment.
1: Fuck off, brown shirt, Nazi fuck. Taking that blood money, working for the fucking Trump administration. Shame on you. Going after journalists, covering this dumb race.
0: The exchange was captured in Fox 5 Washington, D.C.'s live coverage of the event and disturbed Emmy Award-winning television journalist Brendan Keefe. Quote, you can tell us where we can be. You cannot tell us what to film.
1: Right.
0: Cameras off is an unlawful order from government, especially when recording an elected official.
1: Throw him in jail. To the octagon you go. Can you get arrested? Arrest that guy. Arrest that guy and fucking sue him. Blood money Nazi fuck. God damn.
0: Video of Trump and the first lady in the presidential suite during Sunday's race went viral Sunday with one clip viewed millions of times, appearing to show her leave her husband's side after spotting Natalie Harp, Trump's 35-year-old female aide, who has been referred to as the president's human binky for her unusual close relationship with the commander in chief.
1: Yeah, yeah, yeah. He's got this affair going while we're at war with Iran, and he's fucking with the price of beef in Argentina. He's multitasking, isn't he? At the dumb car race.
0: Yeah, that's some bullshit that this Brendan Keefe said, the First Amendment allows the press to record in any place they're allowed to be. Case right. Law is clear. The Constitution constrains government, not the people. The framers knew a free press and an informed electorate are the cornerstones of a free democratic republic.
1: But we're not going to give you any teeth to enforce any of this shit we have here that's so nice and fancy. No teeth, no nothing. Everybody has to be operating in working for the good of the country, right? That's the idea. Like, if you participate in government, you're obviously working for the good of the country. That's how the Constitution works.
0: I wonder if it's on Polymarket, what country Trump is going to ditch to.
1: Oh, my God.
0: After January 20th.
1: Shit, man.
0: 2029.
1: Listen, if our CIA is worth anything, you got to get that motherfucker. You got to get that motherfucker. I don't give a fuck where he is.
0: He's going to hop on that plane, that Qatar plane, and go to Qatar.
1: Our country should not stand for that. That guy has to go to jail for what he's done. I mean, this guy's fucking us, man. I guess we're going to be just little bitches.
0: That's what it should happen, but you know they're going to let him go.
1: Well, they shouldn't. And if they let him go, they should pay too.
0: But
1: fuck
0: these fucking, the Bessents and the and the Hegseths and the Stephen Millers and all those fuckers better find a country to go to.
1: And the Vances.
0: They definitely should be charged with war crimes, crimes against humanity. All that shit.
1: Sue their ass. Take their fucking money they got on Polymarket and all this evil shit. Man.
0: We've got a couple minutes left here. I've got a story about, well, this is Texas.
1: Okay. Rattlesnake.
0: There are Republicans are getting pissed in Texas.
1: I was right. Yes.
0: Because apparently Greg Abbott is getting all cozy with the data centers.
1: Of course, yes.
0: And this is an issue that the Democrats and Republican base agree on.
1: That's amazing.
0: Everybody hates data centers.
1: Right, right, right.
0: Twyla Lowry. Twyla, that is such a southern name, a Texas name. Twyla Lowry plans to do something this November she could not have imagined doing a few months ago.
1: Yes.
0: She is going to vote for a Democrat.
1: Because of this? There you go, Twyla. That's good. All the other shit, though, you know, whatever. But this, that's good.
0: Voting for Gina Hinojosa, who's running to prevent Greg Abbott from winning a record fourth term as governor.
1: Right.
0: Hinojosa has a fairly standard platform of Democratic issues and state school vouchers, lower health care.
1: Yes.
0: Grocery and utility costs. She even promised to send every Texan $1,500 from a state rainy day fund.
1: So you're telling me because of data centers, gay people, trans people in Texas might get more civil rights?
0: Yeah. But for, but for Lowry, a retired social worker and special education, she's a special ed teacher.
1: Yes.
0: All that matters is that Hinojosa wants to impose a moratorium on data center projects and Abbott doesn't. He's pushing for them. Everything's so shady.
1: Yeah.
0: Says Lowry. This is Twyla.
1: Right.
0: Who has voted for Abbott all three times.
1: Oh, my fucking God.
0: Twyla Lowry, conservative Christian, longtime Republican, says she's not switching parties. In fact, she plans to vote for Ken Paxton.
1: What the fuck, Twyla? You shouldn't vote then.
0: Her willingness to split her ticket for even one race is a sign that the Texas political landscape, at least this cycle, is scrambling in unprecedented ways that could result in surprising statewide wins for the Democratic Party.
1: That is
0: Same thing here in Florida.
1: Right, right. Wow, really?
0: So they're thinking that a lot of these Republicans, like Twyla, are not even going to go out and vote for Dems, but they're just not going to show.
1: Yes, queen!
0: They're not excited. They feel they're pissed. They don't.
1: Yeah.
0: Not enough brown people have been. Deported.
1: That's a great. I love this. That's the best news I've ever heard. Please stop voting, you dumb fucking shitbags. Stay home and let the adults make decisions for you.
0: So get this. This is a Fox News poll. This is Texas, dude.
1: Right.
0: Hinojosa is within 1 point of Greg Abbott.
1: Oh shit, Greg. Damn. Oh, my God.
0: And last week, nonpartisan Cook Political Report shifted the governor's race from solid to only likely Republican.
1: Oh, shit. What about the attorney general? I wonder. I mean, we got to start locking these Republicans up when we get in power. These bad ones. I'm sure Greg Abbott deserves it. These evil motherfuckers. Data centers doing it. I didn't see that coming. I thought it was supposed to be the Epstein files, but it was the data centers.
0: Some conservatives and right-leaning independents say they plan to vote Democratic in protest, dissatisfied with how the GOP is handling issues such as data centers, water, electricity, schools,
1: and the
0: economy.
1: Everything. You dumb fucks, go out there and protest and vote correctly. Oh my God, that's a crazy story.
0: Even more unusual is how vocal some of these conservatives are about their dissatisfaction. In fact, we gotta go here really soon. I saw one of these focus group people.
1: Yes,
0: and they were working with a focus group of solid Republican voters.
1: Yes,
0: voted Trump all the times.
1: Yes,
0: everything. And about half hour into it, she said she got up and walked out of the room and talked to her staff. And she goes, are we sure these are Republicans?
1: They don't like data centers.
0: They hate, and they're mad at Trump.
1: I thought it would be the diddling of children that would bother you guys.
0: Well,
1: we
0: that
1: thought
0: started
1: it would be the Epstein files.
0: They mentioned that. They mentioned that.
1: It's the data centers. Oh, my God.
0: Well, because once again, it's these people, their sphere of empathy is 2 inches, right?
1: Right.
0: And it's not until something is affecting them directly. They're worried their water's shit. They're worried the prices are bad.
1: God, man, that's amazing. Amazing. Your moral compasses are fucking crazy.
0: So.
1: Wow.
0: I mean, don't get your hopes up.
1: But there's
0: a possibility that in a perfect storm, the November midterms could be crazy good for the Democrats and making inroads in Florida and Texas. Thanks for joining us, everybody. We'll be back on Wednesday at the usual time, blah, blah, blah. See what Ryan's doing at Rated R Comedy on Instagram, TikTok, Facebook, or X. Facebook pages is Pensacola Comedy or Rated R Comedy, or go to PensacolaComedy.com.
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0: We'll be back on Wednesday. Bye-bye.
1: What's up?
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0: What do you have to lose by trying something new like Trump? What the hell do you have to lose? You have to lose. You have to lose.
1: Mr. Trump is so stupid. My God, my God.
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0: But you know what? 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
6: 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And we also welcome our live listeners. Hey, hey, what's up out there? Thank you for... I was going to say dialing in, but, you know, that kind of shows my age a little with dials and shit. Thanks for smashing a couple of rocks together and showing up, everybody. We are live. Ryan is on his way. He is actually caught in Pensacola traffic. There's beach traffic. He was out and about and got caught up in some beach traffic. So he is imminent. You got me for a couple of minutes, and Shelby is hooting and hollering in the background right now, waiting for her Kong toy as I stuff this and try to vamp for a couple of minutes, but I might launch into a couple stories or something before he gets here. It's one of these days here in Florida that is typical kind of summery weather fuckery. It's Africa hot and humid, bright sun, and then suddenly at one point, in the middle of the day or middle of the afternoon, sometimes there is just a monsoon that just comes out of nowhere and whips up. We're in one of those right now. It's in case the weather or I mean, in case the electricity goes out here, the wind is ridiculous right now, and it's really dark and black outside. And you may be able to hear thunder in the background. So we're in the middle of one of these weird monsoons, and then it'll go away. And then we will come back to hot and ball drippingly sweaty and humidity. It's just awful. But the mornings are getting a little better. I get, you know, we're in late August now. So the mornings are getting a little bit more tolerable, or in the wee hours, I take the dog for a walk so that we don't have to suffer. I hear you, buddy. I'm getting your Kong toy. Let's see what's going on in the world. We're going to launch with some of the headlines and turn that music off until Ryan gets here. Over at the HuffPo commie pinko liberal rag that it is. Yeah, this is crazy. And just another embarrassment to add on to the global humiliation that is our country right now and our president and our government. The ridiculous tiny tantrum that Trump is throwing at Canada, not exactly tiny, he's slapping them with 50% tariffs because he's pissed off that they're not licking his balls, or they're not taking, according to their premier, that they're not taking a shitty deal. But Trump is just like, hey, here's the deal. Take it or leave it. And if you don't take it, I'm going to give you 50% tariffs. How does that sound like the art of the deal, negotiation? Although I did see a comment in a thread somewhere on social media that I personally have never read The Art of the Deal. I have it. It was given to me as a gag gift a thousand years ago when it was newer. because they knew that even back in like the 90s, I hated Donald Trump. Somebody gave me, I've got a game too. I've got a Trump the Game in pristine condition that was only opened once or twice. I don't know that we even played it, but it's like Monopoly, of course. It's fuck people over and end up with all the money. Monopoly, as a side note, it was invented, the Monopoly game. The initial intent, I believe, of the people that made it was to give a swift kick to crony and greedy capitalism, that to show you how just getting the biggest pile of money, you can then bully and beat down everyone, regardless of your skill set, because rolling dice and luckily landing on a boardwalk in Park Place, those aren't exactly that's luck. These tariffs that I got sidetracked on my soapbox. These tariffs, shove thy neighbor, it says. Another wonderful headline from the HuffPo, where I really wonder how much time they spend around the table trying to brainstorm headlines, and who makes the final call, if the authors have much say or if the publisher. Trump threatens tariffs on all cars and trucks to 50% amid Canada trade spat. So Trump sought to boost pressure on Canada today, warning that U.S. tariffs on all cars, trucks, and automotive parts from the U.S. northern neighbor would be increased to 50% starting January 1st after trade talks collapsed over the weekend. So this little whiny bitch is offered Canada a shit deal. They said, no, go fuck yourselves. We're not going to take that deal. And Trump said, if you don't take the deal, we're going to put tariffs. And then Canada said, okay, we'll put tariffs back. And that's kind of where we're at right now. The deal on the table would have cut the top line tariff rate on Canadian cars and light duty trucks from 25% to 15%. And the tariffs on aluminum, or do they say aluminium up there in Canada like they do in Britain? Aluminum and steel from 50 to 25%, but the deal collapsed on Friday over a number of points of contention, including whether U.S. tariff relief would have applied to medium or heavy-duty trucks. The Trump negotiating world economics in the best way he does is, of course, hitting Truth Social. Build in the U.S., there are zero tariffs. Canada will be treated like a state no longer.
7: Sorry, I'm late.
6: Oh, man. Ryan's back.
7: That traffic was crazy. He hit beach traffic and stuff.
6: You know what? Before you settle, you might want to check your setup in the backyard.
7: Oh, no.
6: The wind has been bizarre. Ryan's got some tarp set up in the back for blocking the sun and shit, and they might have been flapping around right before the show. Canada has consistently been one of the top two U.S. trading partners, and last year U.S. goods and services trade with Canada totaled $872 billion and change. Canada exported over three quarters of its goods to the U.S. and imported almost half of its goods from the U.S. They're also a major energy supplier for us, and I think they're threatening to cut off the energy now, too. The headline at the Drudge Report, it's the same headlines. Canada threatens electricity cut to USA in the trade war spiral. The premier of Ontario, and this is somebody whose last name we'll all recognize, Doug Ford.
7: Ah, Rob Ford's brother.
6: Is basically telling Trump to go fuck yourself. because he said Ronald Reagan, quote, would be throwing up.
7: Right.
6: Over Trump's trade policy as he threatened to cut off... Doug Ford threatened to cut off electricity.
7: Shit, what about Olivia Gondek?
6: And critical minerals to the U.S. as a trade dispute escalates. Yeah. Ford said that Trump has miscalculated Canadians' willingness to endure economic pain rather than give in to the U.S. pressure. He underestimates Canada. We're all in. Up here, we're at a fever pitch. Everyone's in for an economic war. They know they're going to have to sacrifice.
7: Why are we...
6: Look at the Canadians girding their loins against us.
7: Well, I mean, we're fucking assholes right now. Assholes. Well, we are. I mean, and, you know, God, you probably talked about D-Day, financial D-Day with Iran and all that shit, man. What the fuck? Don't you think that's a poor comparison or analogy to use? Financial D-Day?
6: The Ford highlighted that Trump keeps a portrait of Reagan near his desk.
7: Do you really?
6: And stated he'd be throwing up on him from the picture if he knew that what was going on, spinning around in his grave right now.
7: Does he really? Doug, do you really have a picture?
6: No. Doug said Trump has a portrait of Reagan near his desk.
7: Oh, I'm sorry. Yeah.
6: He should maybe take that picture off the wall and move it somewhere else.
7: It's a weird size picture, though, Doug, to be honest. I mean, it's he can't.
6: Is that the giant picture that's on?
7: It would take four people to move it off the fucking wall. I mean.
6: And I thought Trump doesn't like really like Reagan.
7: No, he loves Reagan. He loves Reagan because he thinks, I don't know, he thinks that everybody loves Reagan. All
6: that's why I think he put it up there. Because
7: it's so huge. Have you seen the picture?
6: Yeah.
7: And why is there, if we're talking about the presidents that Trump has in the White House, you know, he's got Lincoln, that bust of Lincoln, where his face is cast downward and he looks sad, but flanked on the sides of the bust are two fighter jets. So it's Lincoln's face with two fighter jets. But, you know, have you seen that?
6: Well, they, you know,
7: what
6: they,
7: the fuck is going on?
6: They had those Civil War.
7: Why are we at war with Canada?
6: Oh, sneaky sneeze.
7: God, Donald, you can't get along with anybody. We're talking about
6: fucking... They took the airports in the Civil War, too.
7: It's Canada. It's Canada, dude.
6: The premier's remarks followed Prime Minister Mark Carney's decision to exit trade talks with the Trump administration on Friday, citing excessive demands from Washington in exchange for duty relief. The U.S. enacted 50% tariffs on Saturday on roughly $20 billion worth of Canada's goods, prompting Carney to announce matching dollar-for-dollar counter tariffs beginning on September 8th. Carney said they gave us a bad deal. They offered us a shit deal and said, here, take it or leave it. And if you don't take it, we're going to hit you with 50% tariffs. It's like,
7: God,
6: here's a gun to your head if you don't take this deal I'm giving you.
7: I blame the founding fathers for giving us no relief in the Constitution for when the maggots, the meth heads get their guy in office and he starts literally fucking up the whole planet, Donald Trump, in my opinion, is fucking up the whole planet, not just us.
6: Oh, yeah.
7: We have no relief. There's no mechanism in our government worth a shit to do anything.
6: The government isn't.
7: Right, but
6: we
7: don't
6: have. The part of the government isn't.
7: Right.
6: Isn't doing its part.
7: Which would tell me that
6: all three parts are infected.
7: Right. All three parts suck. I mean, we have a shitty ass government. These founding fathers were fuckheads. You guys left us with a shit document to deal with people like Donald Trump.
6: Well, they left us an amendment process hoping that it would be updated and tinkered with. And then you've got morons like Alito and Clarence Thomas. I really don't.
7: Right.
6: And Scalia, I don't understand this originalist bullshit. It was 1789, you morons.
7: Well, it's
6: naive. How could you even remotely consider applying every principle word for word that they held in 1789 when a bunch of those cocksuckers that signed that document owned slaves?
7: It's a naive document. It's naive. It's for children. It's a document that says everybody is going to be good people and do everything right, and they're not allowing for what happens when bad people get into government, which is a lot. So it's like, it's naive. It's a child's document. It is bullshit. I would wipe my ass with it, but my ass is more deserving of better toilet paper. I hate the Constitution. It's a piece of shit. I mean, really.
6: You'd be clipped if you were Hassan Piker.
7: Well, what does that mean?
6: They would, that what you just said would be playing on Fox News.
7: I can't. Yeah. Well. Listen. Let's be honest.
6: Lefty hates the Constitution.
7: I do. I do. And the only way you can say you like it now is you say, "Well, it's not working correctly." Wait a second. Let's think about that statement. It's not working correctly. This is not my fault. It's not working correctly. It's the slave owners in tights and wigs that fucked it up. It's a shit document. Oh, it's so stupid. It's stupid.
6: So those are the headlines at both the HuffPo and the Drudge Report. Ontario premier threat cut power at a moment's notice, he says. The Wall Street Journal is trashing Trump. The editorial board in a scathing op-ed at the Wall Street Journal ripped on Trump for the decision to throw the U.S. into a trade war with its closest ally, Canada. Quote, President Trump took exception last year when we called his tariffs against Canada and Mexico the dumbest trade war in history. It got dumber this weekend as Mr. Trump escalated with another. Oh, Mr. Trump. That's interesting. Mr. Trump escalated with another round of border taxes on Canadian imports a mere 10 weeks before midterm elections.
7: Well, we should impeach him. Oh, wait, it doesn't really work like at all. It never works. You know why our document sucks? Because, you know, Jeff Daniels in that movie you always see clips of where the person in the audience says, hey, are we the best country on the planet?
6: TV show. Yeah.
7: A TV show. This is a TV. This is how shitty our Constitution is. I'm using an example from a television show, from fiction. All these other countries are free, right? Belgium, Japan, the UK, France, Spain, blah, blah, blah, blah, blah, blah, blah, blah, blah. Belgium, right? They have a bunch of different parties. And so when one party starts acting like lunatics, the other parties take them out, right? They elect a new government because they don't have a two-party stupid system. We are naive. We act like we are children. This country is ran by stupid, naive fucking children that can't take care of themselves. We're babies. We're a little baby country.
6: Wall Street Journal says it's the dumbest trade war in history.
7: By the dumbest fucking country. We need a babysitter. We need a mentor. We go around telling countries how to be free and democracy. We suck. We're a baby country with a widow baby constitution.
6: Reagan would be throwing up. Let's see, Doug Ford said.
7: Reagan would be throwing up. Reagan was stupid as fuck. He was a dumb shitbag. Isn't that the truth? We know that, right? Reagan was stupid.
6: Not the brightest bulb. Especially if you listen to James Garner.
7: Yeah.
6: James Garner, an actor. For those
7: right.
6: who may not, sadly, you may not know him. What was his big TV show?
7: He was a cop. He portrayed a cop that was pure fiction and that would never existed in real life. But it was good, though. He was good at playing that unrealistic
6: was
7: law
6: he a
7: enforcement
6: cop or was
7: officer.
6: He a detective? A PI?
7: Like a taller version of Columbo. I don't know. I think, God, it's on the tip of my mind. But
6: Rockford Files.
7: There you go.
6: Oh, he was a PI.
7: Right. Yeah, he was like, what's his face play? The guy, Tom Selleck. Who is he?
6: A PI.
7: Okay.
6: Magnum PI.
7: Right.
6: Right.
7: That's right.
6: Yeah, James Garner was in a shit ton of Westerns. He was in also the movie The Great Escape, that's a good one.
7: He's a perfect age, right, where he was in a bunch of Westerns, and he was able to, when we stopped watching Westerns, he was like, oh, thank God, I can drive around in a car now.
6: Right.
7: That's nice.
6: And wear 70s outfits in the 70s.
7: Our greatest Republican president, at least thought so by the right, worked with a chimpanzee, primarily.
6: So Garner was the vice president of the Screen Actors Guild at the time when Ronald Reagan was the president of the Screen Actors Guild. And there's a tape even of him, of Garner out there talking about how dumb Ronnie was and how he would just go out there and they would tell him what to say and he would smile and say it.
7: Well, I bleed the fifth.
6: And be all charming and, you know, everybody loved him and they would write his fiery stump speeches for the union and everything, which is interesting. I don't understand how someone that the union undoubtedly supported to the point where he became the head of the union would then go on to destroy unions and hates unions.
7: Well, I don't know. I mean, he's just part of our stupid fucking government.
6: It's because he was bought by the
7: ad companies.
6: Big greed, and big greed said, "Well, we're gonna tell everybody about this thing called trickle down." There's this guy named Laffer. No, seriously, that's his name. There's this guy named Laffer, and we're going to. He's an economist.
7: Nice.
6: And he had a few martinis at lunch one time, and they were having a fat fantasy about. Well, there's got to be a perfect curve, a perfect point where the taxation of the rich benefits society, and if you tax them more, it hurts society. And that's pretty. It's got to be pretty low, right? I mean, that's kind of what. And he drew it on a napkin. It's a famous story.
7: Sure.
6: But there were no numbers. He drew it. He just drew a curve, and he's like, "I think it's about here," And then they work their numbers and their magic to try to fit the curve.
7: Wow. Shit.
6: And that's where this, George Bush Sr. called it voodoo economics. Even he knew it was bullshit.
7: Voodoo economics. That's what
6: he ran against Reagan in the primary. And he called it voodoo economics. This shit that Ronnie Reagan was like, no, we got to lower the taxes on the rich. The rising tide floats all boats, but then you got to tell those assholes, we don't all have boats, you dick.
7: Right.
6: Not everybody has a boat. Not everybody can swim.
7: Mr. Gorbachev, tear down that wall. And meanwhile, I'm going to do some weird shit in South America and in the Middle East because I'm a fucking Republican, motherfuckers. I'm going to fuck up the Middle East as much as I can while I'm in office. And then the next guy's going to do the same thing, and then the next guy, and the next guy.
6: I think he kind of didn't know a lot of that was going on. I don't think he cared either. I think
7: Reagan.
6: It was kind of the same it was with SAG, where he was put up as a...
7: As a puppet?
6: Yeah.
7: Yeah. See, I remember that Iran-Contra shit. They all blamed that, Casey, the CIA director that died of brain cancer. They blamed him for everything during those things. And Reagan, he didn't even take the thing. He was like, I don't remember. He didn't remember anything. You remember those trials? He kept saying, I don't recall.
6: Trump takes the fifth.
7: Yeah. Does that chimp over there remember anything? Does anybody remember anything? Anyone?
6: We've got other news. Trump takes another L. kind of. This is the... Wait a minute.
7: When he takes an L, we take an L, right? I mean...
6: Yeah.
7: That's great. That's perfect.
6: Bezos takes a hit, I should say.
7: Oh, good. Woo. Woo, Jeff.
6: They fired a reporter.
7: Okay. Oh, from the Post or something.
6: Yeah.
7: The Widow Paper that Jeff owns.
6: She posted something after the Charlie Kirk murder.
7: That'll do it. They love that guy.
6: But now a private arbitrator has ordered the Post to rehire. That's going to be awkward.
7: Damn!
6: Awkward. To rehire the opinion columnist Karen Atia, who was fired in September over her social media posts about the assassination of the conservative activist Charlie Kirk. It also ordered the company to compensate her with back pay.
7: Hell yeah, pay that reporter. I mean, I don't even know the details yet, but I'm on her side.
6: The arbitrator said the Post did not have good and sufficient cause to terminate Ms. Atia and violated its labor agreement. The Washington Post failed to establish the grievant engaged in gross misconduct. In a statement, Ms. Atia said that she hoped the decision sends a message to journalists and media institutions everywhere that freedom of expression is always worth fighting for. She said that she was willing to go back to her work at the Post, which she called one of the world's most storied newspapers.
7: Right. Well, you're lucky because you must have had lawyers. I mean, for Jeff Bezos to bend over and pay out, you know. So what did she say about Charlie Kirk? It was so fucking horrible. I mean, come on. The guy thought of women like coffee tables.
6: Spokeswoman for the Post said the company respects the arbitration process. Declined further comment.
7: No.
6: Yeah, how comfortable is it going to be for her there?
7: Go, hey, be comfortable. Tell everybody to fuck off. Charlie Kirk sucked, man. You're right.
6: Skimming, trying to find out. Trying to find out what she did. The decision is a result of a year-long fight between the Post and Ms. Attia, who last year accused the company of violating its labor agreement and social media policy when it fired her for posts she said were within her purview as an opinion columnist. A clause in her agreement allows employees to submit disputes for arbitration.
7: Yes.
6: Arbitration is generally considered binding in most disputes, though courts have occasionally overturned decisions. Okay, blah, blah, blah, blah, blah, blah, blah.
7: Gosh, this article.
6: It said in its termination letter that Ms. Attia's post about Mr. Kirk had harmed the integrity of the organization and violated standards requiring employees to use social media with civility and respect.
7: That's funny as shit.
6: Oh, here we go. Oh, this is bullshit. Miss Attia's remarks about Mr. Kirk's assassination.
7: Okay.
6: She posted on Blueski.
7: Yes.
6: On September 10th. Oh, I didn't fire up the social medias, by the way. I'll do that in a second. Blueski, on September 10th, the day after Kirk was shot, she responded to the outpouring of grief. Quote, refusing to tear my clothes and smear ashes on my face in performative mourning for a white man that exposed violence is, quote, not the same as violence.
7: That's it? That's it? That's all there is to it? Shit, man.
6: I mean.
7: God, I said worse on. God, that guy sucked. He was mean, man. Charlie Kirk was a mean motherfucker.
6: And a racist. Refusing to tear my clothes and smear ashes on my face in performative mourning for a white man that exposed violence is not the same as violence. That's true, by the way, also.
7: Yeah that's true. I mean, hey, Karen. What's her name? Karen, right?
6: Karen Attia, yeah.
7: Hey, Karen, listen, I like what you said. I would have made it. I mean, you know, you could have got, I mean, you could be a little bit more biting with it. I mean, that was like, that's like witty. It's not, I mean, come on, it's Charlie Kirk. Let's go after the guy. He was a real fucking bastard, man. I mean, an asshole. I mean, he was a little Nazi, right? I mean, all his little brown shirts, Turning Point USA. Let's not sugarcoat this shit. That guy really, he loved Handmaid's Tale, right? That was his shit. And he probably went through boxes and boxes of tissues watching that show, right?
6: Lawyers for the Washington Post and Ms. Attia made their arguments before Ms. Espinoza, that's the arbitrator, in June during a hearing that included testimony from Ms. Attia, Adam O'Neill, then the opinion editor at the WAPO, and Wayne Connell, the company's chief human resources officer. They got HR in.
7: Jesus.
6: Ms. Attia was represented by the Washington Baltimore News Guild and Democracy Defenders Fund, a nonprofit co-founded by lawyer, Norm Eisen. In his testimony, Mr. O'Neill, this is the opinion editor at the WAPO, said he saw Ms. Attia's post the morning after Mr. Kirk died and sent them to Mr. Connell, the HR.
7: Snitch!
6: According to a transcript, writing, quote, Karen's social media feed yesterday and today is beyond the pale. Completely unacceptable for someone associated with opinions.
7: You bitch. You snitch. You little rat, you. What the fuck is this guy's problem? Charlie Kirk was a bastard. He was mean. He was a Nazi. He was racist, like Pat said, and he hated women, dude. This guy's a jerk. He works at the Washington Post? What a bitch.
6: They all do. Yeah, yeah.
7: That paper is done. I'm sorry. Jeff Bezos, you ruined that paper. What Karen Attia said was nothing. I mean, I agree with her, but really not that biting. I mean, you have to almost have a graduate degree to understand that what she said was negative. Right? You really have to listen to it. I mean, you have to read it three times.
8: And that's why I think this United...
7: God. I mean, do you think that's... I don't know. I didn't think that was...
6: Are your headphones on?
7: No, I don't think so.
6: I don't think mine are either. I just tried to play a clip and I didn't hear it.
7: That's right.
8: Story in the...
6: Got it.
7: Sorry.
8: And that's why I think this United story...

0: ironically, Karen got ratted out. Karen got Karen'd on.
1: What's his name?
0: Adam O'Neill's the opinion editor that ratted. Wayne Adam. Connell is the HR bitch. And the two of them got together and went to the big poobah.
1: Everybody ganged up on the woman and they went after her. Adam Fucknut? God.
0: Adam O'Neill.
1: Adam O'Neill. Yep. I'm embarrassed that you're a human.
0: Soon after, O'Neill and Connell met with Will Lewis, then chief executive of the WAPO, to discuss the posts, and they ultimately decided to fire her.
1: Oh, my God.
0: During her testimony, she defended her social media posts, saying they were part of her work for the Post, commenting on our discourse on political violence. In a statement, Norm Eisen called the decision a landmark victory for one of our nation's crusading journalists. So
1: it's
0: there you go. I mean, corporate owned media, even though it's the opinion section, she had an opinion. And I just read that shit. It's not that bad.
1: Yeah. If I was the editor, I would have said, hey, let's kick it up a notch. This guy said he doesn't think black people can pilot planes.
0: Yeah. Not rending garments and covering your face in ashes for a man that espoused violence.
1: I really underestimated how many people love this fucking Nazi ass bitch, Charlie fucking Kirk, who fucking sucked. Even comics were defending this piece of fucking shit.
0: This is after the fact. This is performative and after the fact. Hardly any of them knew who the fuck Charlie Kirk was before that.
1: Yeah, you guys didn't give a shit about Charlie Kirk. You actually enjoyed him more after he was killed, supposedly, by this guy, right? Right.
0: Kirk was a little famous, but only to people that like listen to us. You know, I mean, people that kind of pay attention.
1: Yeah.
0: Regular people in the in the world who just maybe listen to a little bit of news once in a while. They don't know who the fuck Charlie Kirk was. There were a lot of people the day after that were like, that's horrible what happened to him. But who's Charlie Kirk?
1: You angry liberals.
0: Why are we losing our minds?
1: Right. Angry liberals. When you chill out and you smoke that weed and you're a little calmer, just always remember this to get your ire back up. These people that talk about Charlie Kirk like he was fucking Jesus or whatever, that little fucking Nazi, they're the same people that hate on Greta Thunberg, some child that said we should do better about the environment. They're the same people that hate on, like, nice people that say things that are good. They love Charlie Kirk. Fuck these
0: Miss
1: people.
0: Miss Rachel.
1: Yes, they hate on Miss Rachel. Here, I'll help everybody. My name's Ryan. I'm on the Crab Diving Podcast. Charlie Kirk can go fuck himself. And if he's in heaven, I want to roast in hell. Fuck him. Fuck that motherfucker. We just played the thing. I don't want to fly on a plane with a black man piloting it. I don't want to be on the plane with you, bitch. I don't want to sit next to you. Get your Nazi heebie-jeebies on me when we share an armrest. You know what I mean? Yeah, yeah. It's just very irritating. It's very irritating. Like, this poor woman, Karen, barely said something negative about him. I mean, what a ridiculous story this is. This is insane. Fuck the Washington Post. You guys fucking suck. God. Dustin Hoffman should come back and kick your ass. He was in the movie about that.
0: I'm going to move on.
1: Watergate. But it's crazy, right? It's crazy. Charlie Kirk is just like every other piece of shit right-wing nut job we play. God.
0: Also, CNN was down for 30 minutes. Interesting. I do have Doug Ford. I've got some audio.
1: Yeah. Well, you know.
2: Premier Sean Jeffords, CBC News. I know you haven't had an opportunity to see this, but we were just looking at a very fresh post here from President Trump on Truth Social, taking aim at you personally, taking shots at you, suggesting you should fall in line, and that you are a flunky of the prime minister. Do you want to respond to these shots? What would you say to the president?
3: No, I don't respond to a dictator like President Trump. A bully like President Trump. As I said before, he's the type of guy in school that would take your lunch money one day, take your toque off your head the next day, and then steal your running shoes. But
1: running shoes?
0: Then steal your running shoes. See, when I do the voice, I'm not exaggerating that much.
1: You know, Doug, channel your brother a little bit.
0: He's no Rob, but
1: you know what you say? What do Canadians say? Because we say, fuck you, dude. What do they say? Do they say that? Or
0: I think they say a lot of the same shit.
1: That Trump guy just deserves the middle finger. Say, yeah, fuck off, motherfucker.
3: Take your lunch money one day, take your toque off your head the next day, and then steal your running shoes. But I'm not going to take any...

0: advice off a guy that's the king of bankruptcies. And he's actually tariffing his own people, taxing his own people. And I'm going to make sure I communicate through the U.S. media. I'm going to be reaching out to every single governor, every single senator, and every single congressperson. And when it comes to the midterms, I have a message to the Americans. Don't vote in a person that's going to kill your jobs. He ran on creating more jobs. Last time I checked, jobs went down in the U.S. and Ontario created more jobs. He ran on reducing the cost of living. Last time I checked, food's more expensive down there. Homes are more expensive. And the reason homes are more expensive, because he has a tariff on our lumber. Which
1: he's not reading this, by the way. This is this is him off the cuff.
2: Doug, here's the problem. You can say all that if you want, but people in America, they love people like Charlie Kirk, right? These maggots love people like Charlie Kirk, and they love Donald Trump. And they love it when Trump fucks up their economy. And they, for some reason, a lot of these people, I think they like paying higher gas prices because they love this fucking weird-ass dictator. They're fucked up. Our conservatives are fucked in the head, man. So
0: homes are more expensive. And the reason homes are more expensive, because he has a tariff on our lumber, which 33% of all homes that are built in the U.S. use Canadian lumber. So I'm not going to take lessons off President Trump. He's the last guy that I would take any lessons off. And it's about Team Canada. Mm-hmm. Well, we'll see how this goes. But he wants to put pain on Canadians. We'll leverage every bit of pain we possibly can on Americans. And do you know what I feel bad for? I've always said I love the American people. I still stand by that statement, because there's a lot of people in the U.S. that are calling me saying, way to go, keep going. You know, your own people, President Trump, don't even like you. And they're going to speak loud and clear when it comes to the midterms. And if I was allowed to, I'd be down there door knocking.
2: Are you not allowed to canvass?
1: There you go. I don't think he's allowed to.
2: Hey, Doug, you know what? It's terrifying to canvass here, you know, because you're canvassing against...
1: Oh, that's right. You did. That's right.
2: A maggot, you know, and you accidentally...
1: You did that here for a Democrat.
2: Oh,
1: man.
2: Yeah. I did a lot of it. And let me tell you something. You get these lists out the voter rolls, and sometimes they're not updated, and you knock on some maggot's door, and everybody has guns, and everybody... I can't tell you how many times I felt... I really did. I felt... in danger,
1: alarmed, man. And distressed. Yeah,
2: I had somebody chase me away, literally, and I can't tell. They were violent encounters. I mean, you know, America's fucked up, man. This country is fucking fucked up. And I hope we come out. I think that the Republicans are going to get their fucking nuts handed to them in the midterms, right? But there are lots and lots of people in America that are fucked up that love this shit, and I don't know what to tell you about that shit. Bad people.
1: Maggots. Let's see. They are also really hitting the Islamophobia hard now because of Mamdani and El Sayed.
2: Yeah.
1: And they are, and the craziness. There's something they said recently, not even subtly thinking that Hassan should be taken out.
2: Yeah, like
1: things,
2: I mean,
1: saying things like that, like, you know, you got to get rid of him.
2: Sensitive.
1: You know who said it? His former opponent.
2: Who?
1: Whose name I've already forgotten. Oh, well, you know.
2: The Saturday Night Live character kind of person. Like,
1: yeah.
2: What was her name? That AIPAC whore. Who is that? The Netanyahu, you know, fluid dumpster. Who is that?
1: Stevens. Stevens.
2: E. Stevens.
1: Stevens.
2: No, Steve Rogers, right? Is his name. Steve Rogers.
1: Haley Stevens.
2: Steve Rogers is Captain America. Haley
1: Stevens.
2: Steve
1: Rogers is Captain America. Haley Stevens. Yeah, she said...
2: Haley Stevens.
1: They were... she said the good. She said something good.
2: Yes.
1: She was like, are you going to get behind... They asked, the reporter asked her, are you going to get behind El Sayed? And she said, well, the... every policy that we have is better than... You know, basically she's saying... Every policy El Sayed has is going to be better than who's he running against?
2: Rogers. Rogers. It's not Steve Rogers, though, is it? It's something Rogers. Fuckface Rogers.
1: I've already forgotten.
2: Yeah.
1: Mike Rogers. So they said, well, what can, you know, what do you think they should, the Democrats should be doing? And she said, in a national, you know, nationally, what do you think that the DCCC should be doing about all these lefties? And she said, well, you know, they need to get rid of this Hassan Piker.
2: These, you know, the thing is, I think with these moderate Democrats, and I'll rope Kamala in here because she's very similar to, what's her name again? The person
1: Haley Stevens.
2: Haley Stevens. I mean, they're very similar on Israel, right? On paper. I mean, Kamala might say some bullshit where she doesn't support the genocide in Israel, but you did on paper, right? So that's the same fucking thing. They want to lose. I think that the moderates, sometimes they want to lose just so they can get back to fucking, I don't know, taking that AIPAC money or something, or I don't know. They like genocide.
1: I can't find that clip, but she, it's basically what she said. It was, I wish I could find it because her voice is funny, but Representative Haley Stevens, let me see if Michigan now. Representative Haley Stevens has defeated Democratic primary opponent of Senate candidate Abdu El-Sayed, called on the nominee Sunday to cut ties with the far left streamer Hassan Piker.
2: Cut ties? What does that mean? What ties?
1: She said, it certainly makes sense to get rid of this Hassan Piker affiliation. I'm calling on that. I'm continued to call on that.
2: No. What you call on by taking that money, that AIPAC money, is more genocide of brown people in Palestine. That's what you're calling for with your actions, you stupid asshole. Fuck you. What ties, though? This is what I don't understand. What association is she talking about?
1: The DCCC, I think.
2: But how do they have an association with Hassan Piker? He's on Twitch, right? Or is he in government?
1: Well, yeah, she means all the lefties. And that... El-Sayed included, should try to distance themselves. Right. Get rid of Hassan.
2: It's like some of these people think that the Democratic Socialists, they have like some weird telepathy with Hassan Piker. Like they get these, like Hassan Piker wakes up in the morning and sends him messages, like Aquaman talking to the fish or some shit like that, and sends him marching orders. Hassan Piker is on Twitch. He's not in a house of government. I don't think
1: exactly.
2: Why don't you cut your association with genocide? Oh, no, you can't. You actually take checks. Hassan Piker doesn't cut checks to moderate bitch ass governments in the name of genocide. I think, you know, God, what is she talking about?
3: And in the United States Congress, God. I will continue to fight for the people of Israel. I will continue to fight for Israel's existence. Israel comes to me in my dreams. I what see Israel's future, and I know that Israel will continue to exist for the
2: God, man.
1: That's her.
2: Give it up for Amy Poehler or some character actor on Saturday Night Live. It doesn't even, that's not real.
1: It's real.
2: That voice, that person, she dreams about Israel killing more brown children, waiting on flour from food trucks so they can make a little bread while they bleed out in the desert. My God.
1: I really don't know what, I don't get it. I don't get how it's like Moskowitz going after lefties too. I just don't get
2: their bitches
1: and this blind fealty to Israel. That how can you look at what's going on and what has happened and not?
2: Yeah. Well, the Democrats have a nasty ass, heartless blind spot when it comes to Israel, evidenced by the fact that we fucking lost when our stupid fucking joyful warrior candidate could have took a second from taking her head out. She could have took her head out of Liz Cheney's asshole for 4 seconds and said, you know what? This whole thing we're doing, we're giving money for Israel for this genocide is horrible. We shouldn't do it. It's deplorable. I hate it. That might have helped. She didn't feel that way. That's a nasty thing. She didn't feel that way. So, I don't know. Gross.
1: Did you see Trump waving the flag?
2: Yeah, I did, boy. That blew my mind. I was watching. I watched that last night on C-SPAN, and I really thought I forgot. I don't know how the fuck I forgot. I forgot that I was in D.C. when they pulled out for the wine. I was like, holy shit. They really did. They're really doing that car race. That's stupid. I'm sorry. I'm going to offend some people. I don't give a fuck.
1: Grand Prix?
2: Yeah, I'm going to offend the Charlie Kirk fans. I did that already. Another Grand Prix fan. That stupid fucking car race in the middle of the Capitol. You got to be fucking kidding me. It's cars driving. Come on. I mean, you know, does it really need to be in the Capitol? That's my fucking phone. Oh. It's a collection.
1: Oh.
2: Fuck off.
1: Me alone. I thought it was mine.
2: No. But you know what I mean? It's like, why do the cars need to drive around the Capitol? What's up with that?
1: Trump waved the green flag to start the Freedom 250 Grand Prix IndyCar race on Sunday, a brief ceremonial moment that quickly swept social media. The gesture produced a familiar divide online, mockery from Trump's critics, celebration by his supporters, and a constant stream of memes from everyone.
2: His supporters celebrate all kinds of weird things. They celebrate things like, oh, my meth dealer's available. They celebrate that.
1: Oh, there's Junior next to him with
2: the Russian spy. What's her wife? Butima.
1: Who's listed as her career as socialite.
2: What is the code on she files her taxes? What's the career?
1: Oh, I wonder if there is an IRS code
2: really
1: for socialite.
2: Oh my god!
1: Of course, there's not. They don't pay taxes.
2: No. I hate the little detail of this story where they worry about the vibrations of the race, fucking up the art and everything in the museum. You know, Trump didn't give a shit about that. Oh god, no! What trash! This country is trash. Our Constitution sucks. We need a makeover. Where's that Pimp My Ride guy? We need that guy to do what he does to cars, but to do it to our whole country. We need Exhibit to pimp our country. New country. New ideas. New whole fucking idea. Can we take somebody's Constitution and use it for our own? Like, what's Belgium doing? Can we use yours? Can you photocopy your Constitution and send it to us? Because we're little babies and we can't wipe our own asses. We have a Grand Prix in the Capitol. It's a car race. Trash. God. Why not a smash him up derby?
1: The here's an example of Hassan bullshittery. Attacks on Hassan bullshittery.
2: Yeah.
1: This is today's headlines.
2: Yeah.
1: Hassan Piker's prediction of violence against American Jews rattles Michigan Democrats.
2: A prediction.
1: Right.
2: Yeah.
1: But listen to how this is framed by Democrats.
2: Yeah.
1: Left-wing commentator Hassan Piker's remarks that American Jews' support of Israel invites violence against them has caused a public spat between Democrats in Michigan. On his live stream on the 20th, Hassan said, quote, if Jews in America keep putting this idea out there that they are singularly invested in Israel, eventually someone's going to come around and take action, not against the state of Israel, mind you, but against American Jews.
2: So Hassan Piker is in trubs from Democrats because he's predicting more political violence in this country. That's it.
1: Saying that by, you know, some of these American Jews that are full bore, Israel can do no wrong, kill them, is inviting actual anti-Semitic violence.
2: Right.
1: Which
2: right.
1: is true. Hey, objectively true. I mean, it's not, no matter where you stand,
2: right,
1: that's
2: right.
1: It's true.
2: And it's our country too. And honestly, our country, if we talk about like violence has no place in democracy, yes, it sure as shit does in our democracy. Our democracy has been chock full of violence from the beginning to the end to the middle. We've had nothing but political violence. I mean, name me a decade where we haven't had political violence in this country. It's all over the fucking place. So for Hassan Piker to predict that there's going to be more political violence is a safe fucking bet, right? He'll do pretty well on Polymarket. When has this country not been violent? When?
1: He was commenting on an audio recording that purports to capture Democratic Michigan State Senator Jeremy Moss saying, quote, "The entire purpose of my career is to make sure America continues to support Israel."
2: That's your purpose?
1: A Democratic Michigan State Senator. Mr. Moss, he's flatly denying it. He's saying the audio is fake.
2: Oh, okay.
1: Mr. Moss, who is Jewish, is a Democratic nominee for Michigan's 11th congressional district, which Democratic Rep. Haley Stevens is vacating after her unsuccessful U.S. Senate bid. So, she's not a rep anymore.
2: Right, right. Wait. Can you declare fealty to a state and then serve another state? Isn't that odd?
1: I think we frown upon that.
2: That's illegal, dickhead. Right?
1: Piker says, "I don't know how people don't recognize how dangerous this predicament is, how dangerous it is for Jews. You're running around basically tying your entire..." Now, remember, this is him responding to this comment from this guy.
2: Yeah.
1: "That the entire purpose of my career is to make sure America continues to support Israel." At that point, assuming it was real.
2: Yeah.
1: Whether it's real or not, we don't know. But yeah. Moss is now denying that he even said it, that he says fakes. But Piker, this is right after it came out, I think.
2: Yes.
1: "I don't know how people don't recognize how dangerous this..." I read that. You're running around basically trying to tying your entire identity to a country that will inevitably be seen as basically Jewish ISIS. And you're saying, as Jews, this is all we care about. You are making anti-Semitism worse. And that's what every progressive, moderate liberal Jew that I know and on Facebook, all my friends and stuff, people I've worked with, all say the same fucking
2: absolutely,
1: thing.
2: Absolutely. Absolutely.
1: This is making anti-Semitism worse.
2: And here's the problem. Here's
1: blindly
2: the
1: supporting Israel.
2: Right. And here's the problem. Like, right. Say this fuckhead Charlie Kirk dies, whatever. Okay. And then everybody, because it's sad how he got murdered and stuff, everybody sort of pretends that he wasn't as bad as he was. And our side does it big time. Right. So we're never honest about how shitty anybody is. And that's the problem with this relationship we have with Israel. What Israel's doing is a bunch of war crimes. And it is clearly genocide. And it's been clearly genocide since the fucking elections. And not even the person running for president of the, quote, freest country on the motherfucking planet can shit that out of her fucking mouth. You know what I mean? Please. Hassan Piker's honest. Well, yes.
1: Wait.
2: Yeah.
1: Representative Hillary Shulton.
2: Yes.
1: A Michigan Democrat.
2: Yes.
1: Condemned Piker's remarks. Quote, now, you heard his remarks, right?
2: Okay.
1: "Hassan Piker's calls for violence against American Jews and directly naming a Michigan elected official, Jeremy Moss, are unacceptable. Full stop."
2: Well, get up. Quit listening to him on Twitch. Full stop.
1: "Piker is a hack who thrives on hate, shock, and awe because he lacks substance." I would put him in a debate with you, Shulton, in a microsecond. And I would go on Polymarket
2: right.
1: and bet all of my crypto.
2: Yeah. Is she taking AIPAC money, you think? I mean,
1: "It's dangerous for everyone. We should all be calling out this disgusting rhetoric so it loses its grip on our politics once and for all. It has no place in Michigan, no place in our country." She says his calls for violence against Jews. Where is this?
2: You know,
1: where was the call for violence and directly naming an elected official? He was playing a quote from this asshole saying that his entire career is to make sure America supports Israel.
2: Joe Biden said when he was president, "I would give Israel a blank check." Did he not say that after October 7th? He said he would give him a blank check.
1: Maybe.
2: Right. So that makes sense that they would say that. Our party is fucked up. And people like El Sayed, Mamdani, and all these democratic socialists are trying to steer people in the right direction. But the Democrats are so scared. These fucking dickhead moderates that are an albatross. They're like, "Ooh, look at Hassan Piker on Twitch." I'm not, you know, minimizing his influence, because he obviously has which is good. He has large influence, but he's on Twitch. Why are they screaming about Hassan Piker? Why are you screaming about? Why not scream about the genocide that you're funding? That AIPAC is giving you money to support or something? God, it is fucking bizarre. What am What is this even? What is wrong with us?
1: Haley Stevens and all these people are all the same. And
2: it's a caricature of a human being, this Haley Stevens. What is wrong with you? Why do you sound like that? Why does she sound like that? Do you have an aunt? Does anybody know?
1: She's from Michigan.
2: What'd your parents do to you? Why did he sound like that? Did you listen to some weird cartoon growing up? It must be something. Someone figure that out and get back to me. Jesus Christ. I mean, we lost Michigan because Kamala Harris's campaign didn't care enough to say that what was happening in Israel was a fucking genocide, and she wouldn't change a thing Joe Biden did. That's why they lost, right? That's why we lost Michigan.
1: Yeah, yeah.
2: Didn't care politically, even. And think about how shitty that is. They made a calculation. Now, maybe Kamala Harris felt bad for the people being caught in the genocide, felt bad for the Palestinians, but she made the calculation that saying that out loud would cost her Michigan. God, that sucks. There is no good way to look at that. It's disgusting.
1: During the election, Stevens was asked about a tweet accusing Abdul al-Sayed of, quote, blaming all of his problems on Jewish Americans.
2: She said that.
1: And they said, what do you mean by that tweet? And her answer was, he brought in Hassan Piker, this talented streamer who's been very anti-Semitic. She doesn't even know what the fuck she's talking about. It's just it's a point that the cynical among us might say AIPAC gave her.
2: Yeah,
1: here's your talking points for this week.
2: Yeah,
1: here's wrapped in money for your campain, and it's this right. guy Hassan Piker. She's like, who's that?
2: He's
1: a streamer. What's that?
2: But he's a talented streamer, Hassan. Take the compliment, even though you're a talented streamer, even though you blame all of your problems on
1: Jewish
2: people.
1: Too. He's hot. I want to fuck him.
2: He's talented. He's talented, but he blames all of his problems on Jews. What the fuck kind of compliment is that? What's wrong with you?
1: It's so insane.
2: I mean, I feel like, and maybe I'm wrong, most Democrats think this is just as insane as I do. It's fucking nuts. It doesn't pass the logic test. Let me help everybody. Genocide bad. Wow. Wow.
1: So they're saying that Hassan is threatening violence by telling American Jews they better not support Israel or else
2: that talented
1: violence is going to happen to them.
2: Bad news, guys. That talented streamer didn't say that.
1: Oh, yeah. And there's also stuff. I mean, they just totally clip him when he's joking, too.
2: Yeah.
1: Here.
4: We are here to destroy the white race, bitch.
2: Oh, come on. Well, I mean, listen, shit. I mean, listen, let's think about that. Let's say that's not a clip, and that's just everybody that's in the context, all these dickheads think it is, right? What has the white race done to this planet since the jump, right? Colonize. Yeah, it would piss people off for a while, wouldn't it? It would. It would upset people. But that's not what he means. I mean, my God. Even the government of South Africa, South fucking Africa, said what was happening in Palestine was a genocide, guys. I mean, come on.
1: So there was a meeting, Ryan.
2: Yes.
1: That may be predicting the future.
2: Oh, okay.
1: As in, the Republicans know they're doomed in the midterms.
2: Yes.
1: Everybody be talking about it.
2: Right.
1: Jared Kushner.
2: Oh, Jared. Yes.
1: You may remember him.
2: Yeah.
1: Had a meeting.
2: Ooh.
1: With Hakeem Jeffries.
2: God, I tell you what. How boring. What the fuck? The personalities. I mean, shit.
1: Jeffries and Kushner.
2: Gross. God damn, Hakeem.
1: Meet privately as midterm attacks fly.
2: I wouldn't meet with that motherfucker, that Nazi. Get the fuck out of my office, bitch. That's what I'd say.
1: House Minority Leader Hakeem Jeffries met privately with Trump's son-in-law and advisor Jared Kushner recently, prompting criticism from some Democrats ahead of approaching midterms.
2: That's disgusting.
1: Although Kushner, who served as a senior West Wing advisor during the first term, the regime, he does not have a formal role currently, has remained involved in Trump's diplomatic efforts.
2: Because he can't pass a background check.
1: In
2: is
1: the
2: that
1: Middle
2: correct?
1: East and Russia.
2: Isn't that true, though? He never could pass the background check.
1: He did, finally. Trump declared him.
2: Oh.
1: Trump declared him to have to pass it.
2: Oh, that sounds good. That sounds correct.
1: During the meeting, the pair were said to have discussed housing, immigration, and the high cost of living.
2: What?
1: As potential areas of common ground.
2: God, I this Hakeem Jeffries is a bitch. I would tell this, Jared Kushner asked me for a meeting. Publicly, I would respond on Twitter and tell him to suck my fucking dick. Fuck off. He's a Nazi.
5: I don't want to work with fascists. I don't want to collaborate with fascists. There is no working with criminals. We have to have an opposition party. Hakeem Jeffries needs to come out and speak to the people. The Democratic base wants fighters. You know who's number one right now in the 2028 presidential estimates on the markets? John Ossoff. Why? Because he's calling out, why is Trump flying around with Natalie? Why is he such a corrupt criminal? He is an opposition speaker at the moment. Every time he gives a speech, he is opposing the corruption of this administration. We need to hear from future Speaker Jeffries immediately. Why are you meeting with Jared Kushner?
2: I want a hearing. He needs to testify before the body of which he participates in. Right?
1: Yeah, I mean,
2: what concessions?
1: What is this about?
2: What deals are you striking?
1: Exactly.
2: I can't. I hate this party. The leadership is disgusting. I mean, that is so fucking gross. That guy is a fucking slumlord. That's like taking. I'm meeting with Himmler today just to kick some ideas around about wealth inequality. Is that what they were meeting about?
1: That's what they put out that they
2: He's
1: were
2: a
1: meeting
2: slumlord.
1: About. That's what said.
2: Oh, Hakeem,
1: were
2: you
1: possible?
2: You are a fucking
1: things they
2: doer.
1: Could agree on.
2: This fucking boring
1: income
2: asshole.
1: Inequality as Jared's destroying a Bulgarian island.
2: You'll take a meeting with that bitch Jared Kushner, but and then at the same time admonish members who have the audacity to minimally. Like protests during the State of the Union, you put up a little sign that say whatever they said, those signs, you know, and you didn't like that. But you'll meet with this whore. You'll meet with the bad guy. Did Superman ever sit down? Let's have a meeting with Lex Luthor and the Joker. Let's see if we can hammer some things out.
5: From future Speaker Jeffries immediately. Why are you meeting with Jared Kushner? Why is Jared Kushner at the center of everything in this government? This is why the Democratic Party's approval rating is so low. We have to have an opposition party. What I would prefer Hakeem Jeffries say to Jared Kushner is there's going to be billions of little investigations into you, Mr. Kushner.
1: Yes.
5: One for every dollar that you have used the United States of America, working class people, to enrich yourself. What the hell is going on with this island? You have all of Albania protesting. What's going on with all of these Saudi funds? Why are you in the middle of all of these meetings with Putin? Why are you in the middle of all these meetings with Netanyahu? Why did you drag us into this war? Do you even have a security clearance? That's how we're going to work with you.
2: Yeah, who's saying all this? Who is this?
1: Oh, Jennifer Welch.
2: Oh, it's Jennifer Welch.
1: Yeah.
2: Shit, man, of course. I was like, wow, who in our government is saying this? Of course, Jennifer Welch. Yeah, Jennifer Welch. Yeah, get your buddies together, man. Biden, Hunter, get Hunter and Jack Reacher, go kick some fucking ass. I don't understand this. I hate so many of these Republicans. I hate everyone in the White House with a capital H. I don't want to meet with them. Meeting with that is sinister even. You know what I mean? That is evil. What went on in that meeting? How did you, what's going on? Yeah, I'll put it in there.
1: Oh, okay.
2: It's fine. It's inside. I just got to, you know. I don't know. I am disgusted by that. And I demand, you know, not that anybody cares, but I demand that our Senate, maybe Chuck Schumer can get his thumb out of his fucking ass or whoever does. Can we have Hakeem Jeffries should have to answer to the people what he was meeting with that fucking enemy for, that Nazi. I want to know. Can we impeach him? I mean, fuck him. He's a traitor.
1: The meeting and unusual, this is from Time, by the way, the meeting and unusual instance of a top Democrat and a Trump confidant coming together to discuss potential areas of agreement has drawn scrutiny from some within the Democratic circles. It was reported first by the New York Times on Sunday and has been confirmed by multiple outlets.
2: The founding fathers wrote a shit document, gave us a shit government for shit people to take advantage of us over and over again from our own party. Is there a Godfather analogy in there anywhere we can use? I mean, what in the fuck is going on? You met with Jared Kushner? Did you have tea with Stephen Miller? Who's next?
1: Here's Jeffrey's statement. Oh, this will fire you up, Ryan. This is encouraging.
2: Let me get a pillow so I can have a nap during this.
1: Throughout this Congress, Republicans have adopted a my way or the highway approach to governing that has failed the American people. To stop the madness, we have repeatedly made clear that an extremist approach will not work and will be met with forceful opposition. The American people want bold change, and that's what House Democrats will deliver. In every conversation we have with the Trump administration, we will continue to make it explicitly clear that the affordability crisis is not a hoax and nothing short of transformational policy change is acceptable. We are fighting for an affordable America. The question is whether Republicans will join us.
2: Well, what was the meeting? Now, if you went in the meeting and you smacked each other around a little bit, that would make more sense. Honestly, it would, because he is a bad person and he is involved in a regime that has odd ties with Russia, right? That is pulling us out of the Pacific theater. That's fucking South Korea over. That is fucking us up, man. And you're meeting with this guy? You should.
1: I'm not going to meet with you, Jared, but I look forward to your hearings.
2: I want you to rot in jail, motherfucker. No justice, no peace. What does that mean? Until that guy's in jail, there's no peace. It's scorched earth. It is. Can some Democrat get angry as fuck right now? I mean, what the fuck? Other than a podcaster? God, I mean, I'm glad Jennifer Welch said that, but I thought that would be Elizabeth Warren or somebody in government. That's just a podcaster like us. Is there anybody in the government that can do a shit, that can clench their fists and bang on the table until your knuckles fucking bleed, for fuck's sake? Is anybody pissed off? Shit.
1: This new group is.
2: Yeah, I mean, God.
1: That the people like Jeffries and the people like Schumer are trying to minimize and are not supporting in primaries.
2: Oh, they're traitors. Honestly, they are. They are. And this Hakeem Jeffries meeting with Jared Kushner is fucking disgusting. You should be ashamed of your fucking self. If that's possible. Dumb island. Is that island still a fucking thing, man? Full of flamingos or something they're going to own, turn into, put a Circle K on or whatever the fuck they're doing.
1: Yeah, I don't know. You know, it kind of dropped off the story.
2: I hate it. When does this Trump thing end? I mean, really. Remember when it was boring, when George Bush was just lying us into a war, when they just killed a quarter million people, whatever.
1: Yeah. Oh, remember how awful it was during Obama?
2: I don't even remember it.
1: How terrified we were that we were going to destroy the world and the world was going to come for us.
2: Obamacare. Oh, it was terrible. Terrifying. It was horrible. Oh, my God. What a horrible piece of shit this is. Hakeem Jeffries meeting with fucking Jared Kushner. What?
1: Insane.
2: That is embarrassing.
1: The monsoon is back.
2: That is embarrassing, Hakeem. You'd be ashamed of yourself. Does your wife sleep with you still? Please. I can't imagine she lets you inside of her. You're disgusting. Oh, I'm serious. I just don't know. How do you look your wife in your face when you come home at night after fucking the American people over by taking a meeting with that Jared Kushner? How dare you? Fuck off. Oh. Gross.
1: Past the top of the hour. Oh, we're way past top of the hour. 12 minutes past the top of the hour, everybody. Thanks for listening. Shit. Thanks for buying shit through the Amazon link, crabdiving.com/Amazon. Use that link. Every time you go to buy shit at Amazon, we get some of that Bezos money.
2: Can you imagine a podcast with Jared Kushner and Hakeem Jeffries? I mean, I would have to sew the earbuds into the ear holes and see how long you could last without slitting your fucking throat. Oh, my God. I bleed out rather than listen to that shit. Horrible.
1: Yeah, I'm not the biggest Hakeem fan, and I'm not a fan at all, to be honest with you.
2: Meeting with Jared Kushner. That is evil, man. That's evil. Thank you. Thank you for fighting for us over what did you have? Did they have dinner together? What was the meat?
1: I don't know.
2: Include food? I mean, does anybody have any information on this? Jennifer Welsh, did they have food in the meeting? Did they have a nice chocolate pie or whatever Trump had in that fucking meeting with Kim Jong-un? Kim Jong-un. Have a meeting with him too, Hakeem. You boring fuck. God. Was he at the race?
1: Oh, God. Abdul had to put out a statement.
2: Yeah.
1: In Michigan about Hassan's tweet.
2: Why? He had to say it. Why?
1: Because the Republicans are renting their garments up in, and the Zionists, the Zionist Democrats are renting their garments in Michigan.
2: Syed, you should pay Hakeem Jeffries a visit and set him fucking straight. Say, hey, listen, grow up, fuckhead. You're a Democrat. You don't meet with Jared Kushner. Don't do it again. You've been warned, right?
1: Abdul's basically saying, you guys can try to make this about a Twitch streamer, but I'm talking about gas prices, groceries, good schools, and healthcare.
2: You're talking about a Twitch streamer.
1: Yeah. He says, nobody speaks for my campaign besides me.
2: Yeah, motherfucker. Yeah. Hakeem Jeffries would say that, but he's got his mouth around Jared Kushner's tiny little Nazi penis. Is that what happened in the meeting? I don't know. We didn't get any information.
1: Mike Rogers is pushing a blatantly clipped video. In the full clip, Hassan never calls for violence. He was discussing Jeremy Moss's refusal to endorse Abdul al-Sayed and that the worst anti-Semitism comes from those who conflate all Jews with Israel. So Mike Rogers is playing Hassan's clip, just the last part.
2: Yeah. You don't have to listen.
1: Where he says the violence is coming for you, basically. Yeah. It's coming for American Jews.
2: Syed, you just have to say this. Mike Rogers is a fuckhead, and he's taking me out of context. And he can suck my fucking dick. So can Hakeem Jeffries and all those
1: fucking weaklings.
2: That's
1: probably why Abdul came out with the statement.
2: Yeah. God, that's insane.
1: You heard it, Abdul. You heard this, right?
6: Abdul, God, Donald Trump seems nice to think you're a gift to the Republican Party. What do you say to that?
7: I'm a gift to the state of Michigan, God willing, and hope to win this election.
6: And he says, if you pardon the language, you're full of shit. What do you say to that?
7: At least I don't let mine go in the middle of the Oval Office.
2: Damn! Yes! That's what, Hakeem Jeffries, that's what you say. That's what you say to Nazis, to fascists. You don't suck their fucking dick and cut their balls. What
1: Meanwhile,
2: the fuck,
1: a good,
2: man?
1: A good, sounded like a good Scottish reporter there, by the way.
2: Shit, yeah, oh yeah. He probably wasn't expecting that shit.
1: Trump says you're full of shit. Abdul al-Sayed, at least I don't let mine go in the middle of the Oval Office. Boom!
2: Right. That's so bad. It's horrible shit, man. Get in the bunker, everybody. Donald Trump's getting his little diaper changed. Baby president for a little baby country.
1: Oh, they don't like this one.
8: What do you think is going through Usha's head when he talks? She's like, damn, I have to sleep with him. I mean, like, I guess she's pregnant, so I guess something's happening. But like, man, like, you got to imagine, like, truly zero charisma. Like, Usha, like, get out. Okay.
1: They're losing their minds over that.
2: Who says that?
1: That's Abdul.
2: Abdul Sayed said that?
1: Yeah.
2: Damn. That's hate.
1: He's talking about Usha Vance.
2: That is so everybody. That is not even like that's true.
1: What do you think is going through Usha's head when he talks? She's like, damn, I have to sleep with him. Yeah. I guess she's pregnant. So I guess something's happening.
2: He's right, though. Yeah. But again,
1: they're self-immolating over statements like this.
2: It's well, then explain to me how you would handle sleeping with J.D. Vance then if you don't like what he said. Tell me how he's not right. Fuck off. God damn. Syed said that, though?
1: Yeah.
2: Hell yes.
1: Here he is.
2: That's the best thing I've ever heard.
1: Here he is challenging J.D. Vance to reconcile his immigration politics with raising biracial children.
2: Oh, okay.
8: Part of me is like, it must suck to live inside your head to know that your entire politics is incoherent with the way you live your life. Wow. How do you deal with that every day? Like, there's a cognitive dissonance that comes out and, like, maybe it just sucks out his charisma. I don't
9: know. Like, huge cognitive dissonance. Just absolutely.
8: He's got to look at his kids and be like, yeah, those are brown kids. They're mine. You know what I mean? And I had brown kids. I have brown kids. I love my brown kids. And I think my brown kids are just as American as everyone else. J.D. Vance has brown kids who thinks he thinks are less American than everyone else. Like, that's wild to look at your own kids and be like, you don't actually belong as much in this country that I brought you into.
9: Yeah, that's that's so sad.
8: How do you, like, I just, part of me is just like, bro, like, it must break you every time you, like, hug your own kids. Like, I'm so sorry.
2: That's Syed.
1: Yeah.
2: Are you sure?
1: Yeah, I'm looking
2: I never
1: at him.
2: Heard a politician speak like
1: I'm
2: that.
1: Watching him.
2: Dude, that's true. Is it that J.D. Vance is racist against his own kids? Is he? That's a fair fucking question. I have never heard anyone.
1: His policies are racist.
2: How does Abdul Syed sound like a person that is a person, that is normal? How did the Democrats find someone like him? I don't understand it one fucking bit. I thought you were going to say that was Hassan Piker bits you're playing. I can't believe that. I'm speechless. I have nothing to complain about with this guy. Holy shit. Teach Hakeem Jeffries how to be a fucking human. Hey, Syed, are you going to meet with Jared Kushner? Fuck no. Right? What's wrong with our politicians that I can't believe that someone said that, even though it's so true? How does Usha fuck that guy? That is a fair question that we should all think about. I can't believe that. Wow. Why does Michigan get that guy? Who do we get? We don't get shit. Michigan gets all the good ones, huh? Damn.
1: Every time J.D. Vance opens his mouth, the first two things I can think of are, man, this guy is boring. And second, Peter Thiel had to spend a ton of money to get that man elected, barely in the state of Ohio.
2: Yeah.
1: But the confusing... Wait, do I have audio of this? I might have audio of this.
2: Man, this guy is good, man.
10: It sounds to me like J.D. Vance is feeling some nostalgia for the segregation.
1: That's Rev Al interviewing El Sayed.
10: It's Democrats of the old solid South. But I wonder what you heard in these comments.
11: Well, I'll tell you this. Every time J.D. Vance opens his mouth, the first two things I can think is, man, that guy is boring. And second, Peter Thiel had to spend a ton of money to get that man elected, barely. In the state of Ohio. Now, you know, I'm from Michigan and we got issues with people from Ohio, but this one in particular I took somewhat confusedly, because here's the thing about it. He's painting this picture of going back in time to talk to his papa about me. Now, why is he pointing to me? Why is Donald Trump pointing to me? They're pointing to me to try and say that somehow I'm less American than they are. Now, what does that have to do with? Well, I don't know, the color of my skin, how I pray. But the confusing thing about it is that he thinks that there are some people who are more American than others because they can point to their papa who was here earlier. And my question to him is simply, why is it then? How do you look your parents-in-law in the eye and say that somehow they're less American than you are? Because that's what he's implying there. But bigger picture, this is about trying to change the channel. They're trying to dissuade us from actually paying attention to the issues that we see laid bare when we talk about our kitchen table budget every single month. Because the question Michiganders are asking is not about my parents. It's not about Sharia law, because there's like less than 1% of the entire country that's even Muslim. It's about whether or not you can afford your groceries, whether or not you can afford your gas, whether or not you can see a doctor if you get sick. And my name and my background aren't raising your gas prices.
1: My name and my background aren't raising your gas prices.
2: Listen, man, that papa thing, yeah. You're making fun of him.
1: There's more.
2: My papa.
11: That's what the Trump administration is doing. My name and my background aren't picking trade wars to increase your costs. That's what the Trump administration is doing. My name and my background aren't the reason you can't see a doctor. That's because of the Medicaid cuts and the ACA cuts that are about to come down the pike next year because of what the Trump administration is doing. So if you don't want to talk about what you're doing, that's fine. But I encourage you to leave my name and my background out of it. This is an America that's big enough for all of us, even if J.D. Vance doesn't agree, except for the fact that he actually understands and benefits from the nature of immigration and the fact that we are a bigger country because we are inclusive of people who don't have papas who were here 50 years ago.
2: This guy loves using papaws because he loves using papaws. You're making fun of him, right? Day, Syed, did you see that shitbag movie Ron Howard did about him? Oh my God, what a piece of shit movie that
1: I'll
2: was.
1: Bet he,
2: not accurate
1: I'll bet
2: at all.
1: He didn't see it.
2: Dude, don't watch it. You're too busy. God, he better. God, he's beating Mike Rogers. Mike Rogers is just a fucking loser. God, hi, Hakeem. I'm Jared. I listen, I know we've never spoken. Can I come over and have dinner with you sometime? Can we meet? Oh my God, I just don't understand how that happened.
1: Yeah, who initiates it? Who called who?
2: God, I fucking hope. I hope Chuck Schumer smacked you in the face for that one. Do you think they got mad, or were you there too, Chuck? Under the table, on your fucking knees. God damn. Subservient Democrats. Listen to Syed. Is he having dinner with? Listen to that guy. Listen to what he's saying. I mean, that is some real raw shit. How does Usha sleep with him? I just don't know. How does he talk? How does she talk to him? Tut tut, it looks like rain, says J.D. Vance reading Winnie the fucking Pooh. Way to ruin that too, asshole. And the way, oh my God. Shit. I want to see two things. I want to see in the ring, in the octagon. It's up there. This is a fair thing to say. In the octagon of the White House, keep it up. Keep it there.
1: It's already gone.
2: No. Bring it back. Bring it back. That's the one thing I liked. I like that about the Trump administration. Bring back that ring for the next guy to use. I want to see Syed versus J.D. Vance. And I want to see J.D. Vance versus Zelensky.
1: Why are you making Syed?
2: I love it, man.
1: Abdul
2: beat
1: fight.
2: The fuck out of that guy. And then I want to see that little bitch, the way he talked to this one guy defending all of Europe from Russia. Oh, that pissed me off. And his dumb little fucking leprechaun socks. God damn it. Usha, how the fuck did you marry that piece of shit? You must be disgusted with your fucking self. You're taking that blood money from that Trump administration. Shame on you. Oof. Meeting with Hakeem Jeffries at Jared Kushner. What the fuck is wrong with
1: us? Oh, I think a Trump pardon is brewing.
2: Ooh, I'm getting rid of that too if I'm president. I'm ripping that pardon right off the wall. Fuck that.
1: San Francisco 49ers owner.
2: Oh.
1: Jed York.
2: Nine!
1: Ended up in an Ohio jail on Sunday, arrested on suspicion of engaging in prostitution.
2: Wow, what a shock, Pat. I wasn't going to guess that at all. No. I was going to guess like some molestation shit, but that's in the top five.
1: York was busted in Columbiana County and was put in the jail before he posted a $5,000 bond. The case moved quickly from there. Prosecutors amended the original engaging in prostitution count.
2: Yes.
1: To misdemeanor disorderly conduct.
2: Jeez.
1: And he pled no contest.
2: What? That's like P. Diddy getting that deal where it's like, you know, God, that's crazy.
1: This is weird. He also pleaded no contest to possessing criminal tools.
2: What is a criminal tool? I don't know, man. Shit.
1: A judge sentenced him to one day in jail on each count served concurrently. With credit for time served, so he was in jail for a day, so he's not going to go back.
2: Where were you in the general population? What jail were you in? Just like by yourself in a cell?
1: He has to pay $1,100 in fines. Wow. That's going to hurt.
2: He owns the 49ers. Let's play Republican Family Feud. If it was like top 10 things Republicans get arrested for, would prostitution be in the top 10 or the top 5 or something? It would, right?
1: I guess. I mean,
2: yeah. No one's surprised.
1: York's cell phone was ordered returned to him while $160 seized in the case was forfeited to the Mahoning Valley Human Trafficking Task Force.
2: Oh.
1: York became 49ers team president in 2008 and the franchise's majority owner.
2: You cops are bitches.
1: The San Francisco 49ers.
2: Our Justice Department, they're bitches. You guys busted a guy for something and you had to undo it because, I don't know. Because you can't bring it. You can't bring justice if there's a guy that owns a football team. You guys are such little fucking horse. Our Justice Department should be charged with prostitution over that charge of prostitution. That is crazy.
1: Trying to find a more recent one, see if there's more info.
2: The owner of the 40. Didn't the guy that
1: owned... he was arrested in a trailer park.
2: Shit, man.
1: He was arrested at 9:35 a.m. at the Wheat Hill Mobile Home Community
2: right.
1: in East Palestine, Ohio, after responding to a prostitution ad.
2: Okay. The Wheat Hill.
1: He allegedly responded to an undercover ad on a known prostitution website. He allegedly arranged to have sexual activity with a female in exchange for $140. This guy's a billionaire.
2: You know, I find this less disturbing than the meeting Jared Kushner had with Hakeem Jeffries. I think it's less whorish, but sure.
1: So it was a sting operation.
2: And they caught the 49ers guy. You caught a big old fish in your sting operation, and you had to let him go. Ah, you stupid bitches. You guys are so fucking sad. You did it. You had this whole sting operation where you set up shop and we're going to catch all these big time guys going. We're going to. You let the guy go? I mean, how do you justify all the money you spent on that sting? How many officers are involved holed up in this fucking trailer park, right?
12: Did you bring condoms?
2: Yeah. Chris Hansen shows up for nothing? That's crazy, right? They spent all this money on this sting to arrest people, to arrest a bunch of Johns. They got one, and they had to let him go because he owns a football team.
1: Well, and where's the proportional, like in Europe, for speeding in, I think, like Germany and France.
2: Do they hang you or something?
1: It's based on your income or your wealth.
2: Right, right.
1: Like, if you're caught doing $50 miles an hour over, you're driving crazy.
2: Yeah.
1: And you're going to get 1,000 euros in fines, let's say.
2: Right. $1,100 this guy got.
1: asshole rich person, though, is going to pay tens of thousands. Yeah. Because they have a scaled punishment system like that, which is fair. Because this cunt, this guy, first of all, he's going to pay $140 fuck somebody. This guy's got gazillions of dollars.
2: Right, right. If this happened to a normal person, their whole life is fucked. They probably lose their job. Everything's fucked. But this guy's not. And it's not a hiccup is going to happen to this guy. How much does one football helmet cost on the 49ers? This is the owner, right? A professional football helmet. Do you think it's north or south of $1,100?
1: Oh, it's probably around that. I mean, it's probably several hundred dollars for each helmet.
2: Boy, I tell you, the justice system is for poor people, and rich people are just whatever happens. It doesn't fucking matter.
1: Exactly.
2: Doesn't fucking matter. And this Hakeem Jeffries is meeting this rich ass motherfucker, Jared Kushner. What are you getting? What's the payoff? That is the most disturbing fucking news story in the news. You know,
1: 49ers owner Jed York accused of arranging pay $140 for sex at a trailer park before arrest.
2: It doesn't happen to the guy. Meanwhile, you're a normal person. Their whole life is fucked. It's like that you can't even buy a pair of cleats with $1,100 for these giant fucking football players. Meanwhile, your players for you, this Jed, what's his name? Jed York?
1: Yeah.
2: They're killing each other. You know, they're on the field getting all these head injuries. They're going to retire with all kinds of, traumatic brain injuries. You're not going to be able to speak, talk, or walk. They're not going to make shit. You're just killing it. But you got to go get a prostitute for $140 in a trailer park. Did anybody?
1: Oh, it's a big family. The Bartolo York family empire valued at roughly $8.5 billion.
2: Oh, my God. Cue the Les Mis music. I've had it. I have fuck Charlie Kirk. Fuck this guy. Fuck our founding fathers. Fuck our constitution.
1: They think his personal net worth is $500 million.
2: The Syed guy, roll up the sleeves, make this guy president, put Jennifer Welch in the fucking cabinet, Hunter Biden and Jack Reacher, and then we're done. I don't know. Because our form of government is a joke. We live in a joke right now. It's a big fucking joke. This Donald Trump is, I saw some story where he's raising tariffs on beef or lowering tariffs on beef. Do you ever remember Obama waking up one day and was like, oh, I got to fuck with the price of beef? Ground beef? No, we're a joke. This country is a big fucking joke.
1: We've got time left, about 25 minutes left in the big show. Thanks for listening.
2: We got bumper cars or what, the fucking car race at the Capitol. What a joke.
1: Oh, God. I knew they were going to. So now they've got there was apparently an exchange between Trump and Melania at this race.
2: Oh, wow. I saw them together. That was
1: weird. It looks a little animated and it looks like they got lip readers.

0: Evet. And valuable. Trump says, was it? Oh, that is private and valuable text. Trump says, was it enough? She says, I don't know. Trump says, then I need to see it. She says, Donald, listen, I'm gonna go.
1: What the fuck?
0: He said, she asked you not to close. It's bad news, but it's bad timing, man. She says, that's crazy. And then she leans over to whisper. Trump says, I've had enough of her.
1: Oh, shit.
0: And she whispers. Can't see what she says. And then she pulls back and she says, Abise, I'll see and talk to her. But it's interesting.
1: Yeah. Wow. There is.
0: Because the moment before.
1: Yes.
0: The person that was talking to both of them
1: was
0: Natalie Harp.
1: Damn. Wow. Hey, lip reader. You didn't see. Nobody said, hey, I love you so much. Good to see you. Anything like that. People were
0: so saying, she might be advising. She's obviously pissed about this Natalie Harp shit.
1: Wah, Nazi, wah. Shit. Fuck off. Melania, you fucking Nazi. You deserve it.
0: Yes, there you go.
1: Nobody's like, oh, I love you. I love you. You lip reader didn't pick up any of that shit, right? I'm just checking.
0: Yeah, was it enough? I don't know.
1: Yeah.
0: Donald is alleged to have told his wife he needs to see it before she said, Donald, listen, I'm going to go. Trump said, she asked you not to close the door. Melania said, why?
1: This is going to blow
0: Trump
1: me.
0: Trump said, it's bad news, but it's bad timing, Melania.
1: Wow.
0: She says, that's crazy, before she leans in.
1: Mm-hmm.
0: And then Trump says, I've had enough of her.
1: I thought, didn't the lip reader say, I just shit my pants? That he didn't say that. Wow.
0: One person said, they don't look very happy.
1: Ah, yeah, there you go. Wow.
0: Another said, where were they? It's a very public spot. It looks like she's tearing into him. She's never spoken that much to him in public before.
1: Hey, she fucking hates him, right?
0: This person says, looks like an argument. So.
1: Nah, listen, they're in love. That looks like, that's the scene from When Harry Met Sally.
0: They love each other.
1: Right, right. Shit, man.
0: God. Obviously paying attention to the race.
1: Yeah, after he... I don't know. Why did you look so weird waving them flags around? You look so stupid.
0: He looked like a four-year-old.
1: Wacko.
0: Like a toddler waves, didn't he?
1: It reminded me when you get to drive the big trucks. The big trucks. Look at our big one-up president. A big one-up president for our big... for our constitution by a little baby founding fathers for a little baby country. God.
0: We're so proud.
1: My God. Can we get a do-over? Please. And over, God, and they're talking over the roar of fucking race cars through the goddamn streets of Washington, fucking up all the paintings at the museum. I've had enough. I want to speak to the fucking manager.
0: Oh, Doug Ford said, Trump can kiss my ass.
1: There you go. There you go, Doug. I don't think he could, though. I don't think he could get down on his knees to help for medical help. I would love that.
0: Speaking on CTV on Monday... Ontario premier unloaded on Trump after the president ramped up the trade war with 50% tariffs. Ford said, well, he can kiss my ass as far as I'm concerned. We're going to go at him full steam. We're going to throw everything in the kitchen sink at him. He's arrogant. He's cocky. And you know, as Ronald Reagan said, if you come to a draw with a bully, what stops that bully from coming at you the next day and the next day? And that's all Donald Trump is a bully. He's going to have a rude awakening.
1: Ronald Reagan said that. Hey, how about some quotes from your brother? What would your brother do in this situation? He would hit the crack pipe and go kick some fucking ass. That's what he'd do. He'd ruin the whole fucking night. Rob Ford's coming, everybody. Oh, shit, Rob's coming. Here comes Rob. His tie would be all...
2: Oh, and the last thing was Olivia Gondak. It says that I wanted to eat her pussy, Olivia Gondak. I've never said that in my life to her. I would never do that. I'm happily married. I've got more than enough to eat at home. Thank you very much.
1: There you go, everybody. Shit, I, you know...
0: I gotta not drink water.

0: I tell you,
1: I'm playing those clips.
0: I recently watched Netflix has a little Rob Ford thing on under their train wreck episodes, and the train wreck documentaries, things get really fucked up, and they did Rob Ford's life. And let me tell you something, that there's nothing more compelling than watching a political leader smoke crack and talk about shit. I can't get enough of that. I rewound part of it. I was like, wow, this is amazing. I think we should give all these guys crack pipes. I mean, fuck. Is Hakeem Jeffries smoking crack? That's the only way I could imagine he would say, yeah, let's meet with Jared Kushner. That's good. Hit the crack pipe.
1: What? So gross. But yeah, we can agree on working on inequality. Yeah, that's what you guys are known for, Jared.
0: Jared Kushner is part of the reason.
1: Fighting for the little guy.
0: Remember when he was in charge of giving everybody protective, like masks and shit and gloves during the whole... everybody, obviously, in America, because we're all so fucking stupid, forgot we had a pandemic and then elected the guy that lorded over the pandemic that killed so many fucking people.
1: Unless they're getting scared.
0: Who?
1: The rich cocksuckers, the Jared Kushners and people like that. They're seeing the, you know, they're on Twitter seeing all the guillotine memes.
0: If I was
1: and all that shit about eating the rich and stuff like that.
0: If I was the ruling class, the Trumps and the Vances and all that shit.
1: Class?
0: Yes. And I saw this Syed guy, a guy that has a pretty good chance to be a fucking senator, talking openly like that. I would be very nervous about what's happening behind the scenes. That's what he's saying in public. imagine what he really wants to do to you. Imagine that. He wants you motherfuckers to rot in prison. I fucking guarantee you. And he's not the only one. Most of America wants to see these guys rot in prison. You know?
1: Massey was reading names from the Epstein files on the House floor today.
0: Good. I mean, good. Good.
1: Although, Todd Blanche.
0: Who is that?
2: Thank you. You said this is the end of the Epstein, of your review of the Epstein files. So, just to clarify, is the public going to learn the identities of the men who abused the girls with the information that you're releasing? And if not, why not? And then I have a quick follow-up.
3: I mean, you just baked in an assumption into your question that I have never said and I don't know to be true. Is the public going to learn about men that abused these girls? Like, what does that mean? I mean, I don't understand what that means.
2: What? Well, I mean, they're the men who abused the young women through Epstein's.
3: We said in July, and it remains as true today as it was in July. If we had information, we meaning the Department of Justice, about men who abused women, we would prosecute them.
1: You're lying,
0: dude.
1: Sack of shit. You scumbag. Right. I can't wait for this motherfucker.
0: He's got to go to jail too.
1: First in line after the Trumps.
0: No, yeah. Okay.
1: But I mean, as far as the administration, because this guy is literally the position that needs to be some of the most independent from the president. And this guy, even like yesterday, was it day before, he came out and kind of literally said, I think the Department of Justice should answer to the president.
0: Yeah, he did say that. He absolutely said that. And that, is that like illegal or something? Or is it like something? Didn't somebody have, who had met with Loretta Lynch somewhere for 2 seconds and was a big deal, right? Who was that? Was that Obama or Biden or some fucking body?
1: Oh, I forget. Yeah,
0: it was
1: a big deal.
0: Democrat. Yeah. It's Todd Blanche is taking meetings with Her Highness Ghislaine Maxwell, who raped children and trafficked them. And if you dig into those files, and I listened to this podcast, and dug into some of the details of this
1: Bill
0: shit.
1: Clinton.
0: Oh, it's Bill Clinton. Ghislaine Maxwell is a fucking evil ass person, and so is Epstein. I mean, it's horrific what they did, and he took a meeting with her. He took a meeting with her. What the fuck? That is insane. Almost, you know.
1: So basically, this is Todd Blanche telling us we don't have any. There's no abusers. We don't have any people, because if we had people, we would of course go after them. So there's no names to reveal in public. Meanwhile, Massey's out reading names.
0: Yeah. Yeah. Right. There you go. I mean, read the whole file. Read the whole thing. Read all those stories to all those people and shit. Mm-hmm. Horrible.
1: And here's how much Trump cares about American farmers.
0: Okay.
4: Question is, what do you have to say to U.S. farmers who feel that the deal is benefiting Argentina more than it is them, as they are?
1: This is Argentinian beef.
0: Oh, okay.
1: Trump made a deal that is going to help Argentinian beef farmers and not American farmers.
0: Oh,
1: it's
0: going to
1: fuck the American farmers.
0: Well, that, yes.
4: Argentina more than it is them, as they are.
5: Argentina's fighting for its life, young lady. You don't know anything about it. They're fighting for their life. Nothing's benefiting Argentina. They're fighting for their life. You understand what that means? They have no money. They have no anything. They're fighting so hard to survive. If I can help them survive in a free world, I happen to like the president of Argentina. I think he's trying to do the best he can. But don't make it sound like they're doing great. They are dying. All right? They're dying.
0: My God.
1: They're dying. Well, I don't give a shit about the struggles of our farmers. Fuck them.
0: Yeah. Yeah. Yeah. Yeah, fuck them, right?
1: I mean, I got a good deal. I got a good cut. I got my beak wet in the deal with the Argentinian beef. It's great.
0: In my administration, I'm bringing back that octagon. It's going up in the White House, and it's just, that's how we're doing it, Wakanda style.
1: I don't advocate forced violence.
0: I can't stand this. This is insane.
1: Send your comments to at Rated R Comedy.
0: I'm in a hyperbole. It's a podcast. I'm a hyperbole, you know, but it's just, God, I mean, meth heads and fucking maggots. How could you vote for these people? How could you vote for these people? How did these people vote for Donald Trump again? God. Remember that guy we played a few days ago? He's like, his wife got deported and he voted for Trump 3 fucking times.
1: Oh, God, the Iranians staged executions of Trump and Netanyahu with dummies hanging on gallows.
0: Right.
1: Jeez.
0: Yeah. Not doing good there either. Not doing good.
1: How's that going, guys?
0: Not well. We're getting beat. Shit. We're fucked. Come on. Get a Syed guy in there, and this Mom Donnie and Jennifer Welch and Hunter Biden and Jack Reacher and some other people. Maybe we get some people in there. I don't know. Is there any X-Men available? Is there anything in the world of Marvel that's real that could help us?
1: Oh, the new
0: Hugh
1: season
0: Jackman.
1: Of Reacher is out.
0: Oh, okay. Quit making the show and go do the thing
1: the
0: with
1: way.
0: Hunter Biden, that fucking show. Do it for real, though.
1: Gotta watch that.
0: Yeah.
1: What have we got left here? About 10 minutes left. Thanks for buying shit through the Amazon link. Blah, blah, blah.
0: You put some sharks in that reflecting pond in Washington if they could survive. There's some sharks in there.
1: It's pretty shallow.
0: They fucked that up. He fucked up the pond in front of the fucking Washington Monument. And then you couldn't think of the word Washington Monument in one of these press conferences. Donald was defending it. He called it a spire. You stupid cunt. Empty your diaper. God, I can't believe that lip reader didn't detect any niceties between those two fucking Nazi assholes. God.
1: What is this? A Fox 5 camera operator at that race was seen on video Sunday being issued what one journalist described as an unlawful order, one designed to shield Trump from being filmed at the Freedom 250 Grand Prix. A Fox guy.
0: Yeah.
1: An unidentified man can be heard telling a Fox 5 camera operator, "I need the cameras off the president right now. Cameras off the president right now."
0: What? You can't say that in public, right?
1: He could be heard telling a Fox 5 camera operator who's filming Trump in his presidential suite. The camera operator, who isn't seen in the video, is heard telling the man, "We're the pool with President Trump for the entire networks. Fox, CNN, CBS, ABC." And then he was interrupted again. The guy says, "I understand that, but we've asked you to turn the cameras off the presidential suite, and we'll be with you in a moment."
0: Fuck off, brown shirt Nazi fuck. Taking that blood money, working for the fucking Trump administration. Shame on you. Going after journalists, covering this dumb race.
1: The exchange was captured in Fox 5 Washington, D.C.'s live coverage of the event. and Disturbed Emmy Award-winning television journalist Brendan Keefe. Quote, you can't tell us, you can tell us where we can be. You cannot tell us what to film.
0: Right.
1: Cameras off is an unlawful order from government, especially when recording an elected official.
0: Throw him in jail. To the Octagon you go. Can you get arrested? Arrest that guy. Arrest that guy and fucking sue him. Blood money Nazi fuck. God damn.
1: Video of Trump and the First Lady in the presidential suite during Sunday's race went viral Sunday with one clip viewed millions of times, appearing to show her leave her husband's side after spotting Natalie Harp, Trump's 35-year-old female aide, who has been referred to as the president's human binky for her unusual close relationship with the commander-in-chief.
0: Yeah, yeah, yeah. He's got this affair going while we're at war with Iran, and he's fucking with the price of beef in Argentina. He's multitasking, isn't he? the dumb car race.
1: Yeah, that's some bullshit that this Brendan Keefe said, the First Amendment allows the press to record in any place they're allowed to be. Case right. Law is clear. The Constitution constrains government, not the people. The framers knew a free press and an informed electorate are the cornerstones of a free democratic republic.
0: But we're not going to give you any teeth to enforce any of this shit we have here that's so nice and fancy. No teeth, no nothing. Everybody has to be operating in working for the good of the country, right? That's the idea. Like, if you participate in government, you're obviously working for the good of the country. That's how the Constitution works.
1: I wonder if it's on Polymarket, what country Trump is going to ditch to.
0: Oh, my God.
1: After January 20th.
0: Shit, man.
1: 2029.
0: Listen, if our CIA is worth anything, you got to get that motherfucker. You got to get that motherfucker. I don't give a fuck where he is.
1: He's going to hop on that plane, that Qatar plane, and go to Qatar.
0: Our country should not stand for that. That guy has to go to jail for what he's done. I mean, this guy's fucking us, man. I guess we're going to be just little bitches.
1: That's what it should happen, but you know they're going to let him go.
0: Well, they shouldn't. And if they let him go, they should pay too.
1: But
0: fuck
1: these
0: all that.
1: These fucking, the Besants and the and the Hegseths and the Stephen Millers and all those fuckers better find a country to go to.
0: And the Vances.
1: They definitely should be charged with war crimes, crimes against humanity. All that shit.
0: Sue their ass. Take their fucking money they got on Polymarket and all this evil shit. Man.
1: We've got a couple minutes left here. I've got a story about, well, this is Texas.
0: Okay. Rattlesnake.
1: Republicans are getting pissed in Texas.
0: I was right. Yes.
1: Because apparently Greg Abbott is getting all cozy with the data centers.
0: Of course. Yes.
1: And this is an issue that the Democrats and Republican base agree on.
0: That's amazing.
1: Everybody hates data centers.
0: Right, right, right.
1: Twyla Lowry. Twyla, that is such a southern name, a Texas name. Twyla. Twyla Lowry plans to do something this November she could not have imagined doing a few months ago.
0: Yes.
1: She is going to vote for a Democrat.
0: Because of this? There you go, Twyla. That's good. All the other shit, though, you know, whatever. But this, that's good.
1: Voting for Gina Hinojosa, who's running to prevent Greg Abbott from winning a record fourth term as governor.
0: Right.
1: Hinojosa has a fairly standard platform of Democratic issues and state school vouchers, lower health care.
0: Yes.
1: Grocery and utility costs. She even promised to send every Texan $1,500 from a state rainy day fund.
0: So you're telling me because of data centers, gay people, trans people in Texas might get more civil rights?
1: Yeah. But for, but for Lowry, a retired social worker and special education, she's a special ed teacher.
0: Yes.
1: All that matters is that Hinojosa wants to impose a moratorium on data center projects and Abbott doesn't. He's pushing for them. Everything's so shady. yeah. Says Lowry. This is Twyla.
0: Right.
1: Who has voted for Abbott all three times.
0: Oh, my fucking God.
1: Twyla Lowry, Christian, conservative Christian, longtime Republican, says she's not switching parties. In fact, she plans to vote for Ken Paxton.
0: What the fuck, Twyla? You shouldn't vote then.
1: Her willingness to split her ticket for even one race is a sign that the Texas political landscape, at least this cycle, is scrambling in unprecedented ways that could result in surprising statewide wins for the Democratic Party.
0: That is
1: same thing here in Florida.
0: Right, right. Wow, really?
1: So yeah, they're thinking that a lot of these Republicans, like Twyla, are not even going to go out and vote for Dems, but they're just not going to show.
0: Yes, queen!
1: They're not excited. They feel they're pissed. They don't.
0: Yeah.
1: Not enough brown people have been deported.
0: That's a great. I love this. That's the best news I've ever heard. Please stop voting, you dumb fucking shitbags. Stay home and let the adults make decisions for you.
1: Get this. This is a Fox News poll. This is Texas, dude.
0: Right.
1: Hinojosa is within 1 point of Greg Abbott.
0: Oh, shit, Greg. Damn. Oh, my God.
1: And last week, nonpartisan Cook Political Report shifted the governor's race from solid to only likely Republican.
0: Oh, shit. What about the attorney general? I wonder. I mean, we got to start locking these Republicans up when we get in power. These bad ones. I'm sure Greg Abbott deserves it. These evil motherfuckers. Data centers doing it. I didn't see that coming. I thought it was supposed to be the Epstein files, but it was the data centers.
1: Some conservatives and right-leaning independents say they plan to vote Democratic in protest, dissatisfied with how the GOP is handling issues such as data centers, water, electricity, schools,
0: and the
1: economy.
0: Everything. You dumb fucks, go out there and protest and vote correctly. Oh my God, that's a crazy story.
1: Even more unusual is how vocal some of these conservatives are about their dissatisfaction. In fact, we gotta go here really soon. I saw one of these focus group people.
0: Yes,
1: and they were they're working with a focus group of solid Republican voters.
0: Yes,
1: voted Trump all the times.
0: Yes,
1: everything. And about half hour into it, she said she got up and walked out of the room and talked to her staff. And she goes, are we sure these are Republicans?
0: They don't like data centers.
1: They don't. They hate. And they're mad at Trump.
0: I thought it would be the diddling of children that would bother you guys.
1: Well,
0: we
1: that
0: thought
1: started
0: it would be the Epstein files.
1: They mentioned that. They do mention that.
0: It's the data centers. Oh, my God.
1: Well, because once again, it's these people, their sphere of empathy is 2 inches, right?
0: Right.
1: And it's not until something is affecting them directly. They're worried their water's shit. They're worried the prices are bad.
0: God, man, that's amazing. Amazing. Your moral compasses are fucking crazy.
1: So.
0: Wow.
1: I mean, don't get your hopes up.
0: But
1: there's a possibility that in a perfect storm, the November midterms could be crazy good for the Democrats and making inroads in Florida and Texas.
0: That's insane.
1: Thanks for joining us, everybody. We'll be back on Wednesday at the usual time, blah, blah, blah. See what Ryan's doing at Rated R Comedy on Instagram, TikTok, Facebook, or X. Facebook pages, Pensacola Comedy or Rated R Comedy, or go to PensacolaComedy.com.
0: 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Oh, so freaking vile.
1: We'll be back on Wednesday. Bye-bye.
0: What's up?
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truck. I said, Holmes, come on, woo. What's a brother gotta do to get free food? You better wash some dishes, baby, on that Chinese taco truck.

0: What do you have to lose by trying something new like Trump? What the hell do you have to lose? You have to lose. You have to lose.
1: Mr. Trump is so stupid. My God, my God.
0: We won with poorly educated. I love the poorly educated.
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0: But you know what? You don't impeach people when they're doing a good job.
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0: 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It's our last two shows over and over and over for you. And we also welcome our live listeners. Hey, hey, what's up out there? Thank you for, I was going to say dialing in, but, you know, that kind of shows my age a little with dials and shit. Thanks for smashing a couple of rocks together and showing up, everybody. We are live. Ryan is on his way. He is actually caught in Pensacola traffic. There's beach traffic. He was out and about and got caught up in some beach traffic. So he is imminent. You got me for a couple of minutes, and Shelby is hooting and hollering in the background right now, waiting for her Kong toy as I stuff this and try to vamp for a couple of minutes. But I might launch into a couple stories or something before he gets here. It's one of these days here in Florida that is typical kind of summery weather fuckery. It's Africa hot and humid, bright sun, and then suddenly at one point, in the middle of the day or middle of the afternoon sometimes, there is just a monsoon that just comes out of nowhere and whips up. We're in one of those right now. It's in case the weather, or I mean, in case the electricity goes out here. The wind is ridiculous right now, and it's really dark and black outside. And you may be able to hear thunder in the background. So we're in the middle of one of these weird monsoons, and then it'll go away. And then we will come back to hot and ball-drippingly sweaty and humidity. It's just awful. But the mornings are getting a little better. I get, you know, we're in late August now, so the mornings are getting a little bit more tolerable. Or in the wee hours, I take the dog for a walk so that we don't have to suffer. I hear you, buddy. I'm getting your Kong toy. Let's see what's going on in the world. We're going to launch with some of the headlines and turn that music off until Ryan gets here. Over at the HuffPo commie pinko liberal rag that it is. Yeah, this is crazy. And just another embarrassment to add on to the global humiliation that is our country right now and our president and our government. The ridiculous tiny tantrum that Trump is throwing at Canada, not exactly tiny, he's slapping them with 50% tariffs because he's pissed off that they're not licking his balls, or they're not taking, according to their premier, that they're not taking a shitty deal. But Trump is just like, hey, here's the deal. Take it or leave it. And if you don't take it, I'm going to give you 50% tariffs. How does that sound like the art of the deal, negotiation? Although I did see a comment in a thread somewhere on social media that I personally have never read The Art of the Deal. I have it. It was given to me as a gag gift a thousand years ago when it was newer, because they knew that even back in like the 90s, I hated Donald Trump. Somebody gave me, I've got a game too. I've got a Trump the Game in pristine condition that was only opened once or twice. I don't know that we even played it, but it's like Monopoly, of course. It's fuck people over and end up with all the money. Monopoly, as a side note, was invented, the Monopoly game. The initial intent, I believe, of the people that made it was to give a swift kick to crony and greedy capitalism, that to show you how just getting the biggest pile of money, you can then bully and beat down everyone, regardless of your skill set, because rolling dice and luckily landing on a boardwalk and park place, those aren't exactly that's luck. These tariffs that they're, I got sidetracked on my soapbox. These tariffs shove thy neighbor, it says. Another wonderful headline from the HuffPo, where I really wonder how much time they spend around the table trying to brainstorm headlines. And who makes the final call, if the authors have much say or if the publisher. Trump threatens tariffs on all cars and trucks to 50% amid Canada trade spat. So Trump sought to boost pressure on Canada today, warning that U.S. tariffs on all cars, trucks, and automotive parts from the U.S. northern neighbor would be increased to 50% starting January 1st. After trade talks collapsed over the weekend. So this little whiny bitch is offered Canada a shit deal. They said, no, go fuck yourselves. We're not going to take that deal. And Trump said, if you don't take the deal, we're going to put tariffs. And then Canada said, okay, we'll put tariffs back. And that's kind of where we're at right now. The deal on the table would have cut the top line tariff rate on Canadian cars and light duty trucks from 25% to 15%, and the tariffs on aluminum, or do they say aluminium up there in Canada, like they do in Britain? Aluminum and steel from 50 to 25%, but the deal collapsed on Friday over a number of points of contention, including whether U.S. tariff relief would have applied to medium or heavy-duty trucks. Trump negotiating world economics in the best way he does is, of course, hitting Truth Social. Build in the U.S., there are zero tariffs. Canada will be treated like a state no longer.
1: Sorry, I'm late.
0: Oh, man. Ryan's shit. Back.
1: That traffic was crazy. He hit beach traffic and stuff.
0: You know what? Before you settle, you might want to check your setup in the backyard.
1: Oh, no.
0: The wind has been bizarre. Ryan's got some tarp set up in the back for blocking the sun and shit, and they might have been flapping around right before the show. Canada has consistently been one of the top two U.S. trading partners, and last year U.S. goods and services trade with Canada totaled $872 billion and change. Canada exported over three quarters of its goods to the U.S. and imported almost half of its goods from the U.S. They're also a major energy supplier for us. And I think they're threatening to cut off the energy now, too. The headline at the Drudge Report, it's the same headlines. Canada threatens electricity cut to USA in the trade war spiral. Premier of Ontario, and this is somebody whose last name we'll all recognize, Doug Ford.
1: Rob Ford's brother.
0: Basically telling Trump to go fuck yourself. because he said Ronald Reagan, quote, would be throwing up
1: right
0: over Trump's trade policy as he threatened to cut off... Doug Ford threatened to cut off electricity.
1: Shit, what about Olivia Gondek?
0: And critical minerals to the U.S. as a trade dispute escalates. Yeah. Ford said that Trump has miscalculated Canadians' willingness to endure economic pain rather than give in to the U.S. pressure. He underestimates Canada. We're all in. Up here, we're at a fever pitch. Everyone's in for an economic war. They know they're going to have to sacrifice.
1: Why are we...
0: Look at the Canadians girding their loins against us.
1: Well, I mean, we're fucking assholes right now. Asshole. Well, we are. I mean, and, you know, God, you probably talked about D-Day, financial D-Day with Iran and all that shit, man. What the fuck? Don't you think that's a poor comparison or analogy to use? Financial D-Day?
0: Ford highlighted that Trump keeps a portrait of Reagan near his desk.
1: Do you really?
0: And stated he'd be throwing up on him from the picture if he knew that what was going on, spinning around in his grave right now.
1: Does he really? Doug, do you really have a picture?
0: No. Doug said Trump has a portrait of Reagan near his desk.
1: Oh, I'm sorry. Yeah.
0: He should maybe take that picture off the wall and move it somewhere else.
1: It's a weird size picture, though, Doug, to be honest. I mean, it's he can't.
0: Is that the giant picture that's on?
1: It would take four people to move it off the fucking wall. I mean.
0: And I thought Trump doesn't like really like Reagan.
1: No, he loves Reagan. He loves Reagan because he thinks, I don't know, he thinks that everybody loves Reagan. All
0: that's why I think he put it up there. Because
1: it's so huge. Have you seen the picture?
0: Yeah.
1: And why is there, if we're talking about the presidents that Trump has in the White House, you know, he's got Lincoln, that bust of Lincoln, where his face is cast downward and he looks sad, but flanked on the sides of the bust are two fighter jets. So it's Lincoln's face with two fighter jets. But, you know, have you seen that?
0: Well, they, you know,
1: what
0: they,
1: the fuck is they going
0: those,
1: on?
0: They had those Civil War.
1: Why are we at war with Canada?
0: Oh, sneaky sneeze.
1: God, Donald, you can't get along with anybody. We're talking about
0: they took the airports in the Civil War, too.
1: It's Canada. Canada, dude.
0: The premier's remarks followed Prime Minister Mark Carney's decision to exit trade talks with the Trump administration on Friday, citing excessive demands from Washington in exchange for duty relief. The U.S. enacted 50% tariffs on Saturday on roughly $20 billion worth of Canada's goods, prompting Carney to announce matching dollar-for-dollar counter tariffs beginning on September 8th. Carney said they gave us a bad deal. They offered us a shit deal and said, here, take it or leave it. And if you don't take it, we're going to hit you with 50% tariffs. It's like,
1: God.
0: Here's a gun to your head if you don't take this deal I'm giving you.
1: I blame the founding fathers for giving us no relief in the Constitution for when the maggots, the meth heads, get their guy in office and he starts literally fucking up the whole planet, Donald Trump, in my opinion, is fucking up the whole planet, not just us.
0: Oh, yeah.
1: We have no relief. There is no mechanism in our government worth a shit to do anything.
0: The other government isn't.
1: Right, but we don't have
0: it. The government isn't.
1: Right.
0: Isn't doing its part.
1: Tell me this.
0: All three parts are infected.
1: Right. All three parts suck. I mean, we have a shitty ass government. These founding fathers were fuckheads. You guys left us with a shit document to deal with people like Donald Trump.
0: Well, they left us an amendment process hoping that it would be updated and tinkered with. And then you've got morons like Alito and Clarence Thomas. I really don't.
1: Right.
0: And Scalia. I don't understand this originalist bullshit. It was 1789, you morons.
1: Well, it's naive.
0: How could you even remotely consider applying every principle word for word that they held in 1789 when a bunch of those cocksuckers that signed that document owned slaves?
1: It's a naive document. It's naive. It's for children. It's a document that says everybody is going to be good people and do everything right, and they're not allowing for what happens when bad people get into government, which is a lot. So it's like, it's naive. It's a child's document. It is bullshit. I would wipe my ass with it, but my ass is more deserving of better toilet paper. I hate the Constitution. It's a piece of shit. I mean, really.
0: You'd be clipped if you were Hassan Piker.
1: Well, what does that mean?
0: They would that what you just said would be playing on Fox News.
1: I can't. Yeah. Well. Listen. Let's be honest.
0: Lefty hates the Constitution.
1: I do. I do. And the only way you can say you like it now is you say, "Well, it's not working correctly." Wait a second. Let's think about that statement. It's not working correctly. This is not my fault. It's not working correctly. This is slave owners in tights and wigs that fucked it up. It's a shit document. Oh, it's so stupid. It's stupid.
0: So those are the headlines at both the HuffPo and the Drudge Report. Ontario premier threat cut power at a moment's notice, he says. The Wall Street Journal is trashing Trump. The editorial board in a scathing op-ed at the Wall Street Journal ripped on Trump.
1: Yeah.
0: For the decision to throw the U.S. into a trade war with its closest ally, Canada. Quote, President Trump took exception last year when we called his tariffs against Canada and Mexico the dumbest trade war in history. It got dumber this weekend as Mr. Trump escalated with another. Oh, Mr. Trump. That's interesting. Mr. Trump escalated with another round of border taxes on Canadian imports a mere 10 weeks before midterm elections.
1: Well, we should impeach him. Oh, wait, it doesn't really work at all. It never works. You know why our document sucks? Because, you know, Jeff Daniels in that movie, you always see clips of where the person in the audience says, hey, are we the best country on the planet?
0: TV show, yeah.
1: A TV show. This is a TV. This is how shitty our Constitution is. I'm using an example from a television show, from fiction. All these other countries are free, right? Belgium, Japan, the UK, blah, France, Spain, blah, blah, blah, blah, blah, blah, blah, blah, blah. Belgium, right? They have a bunch of different parties. And so when one party starts acting like lunatics, the other parties take them out, right? They elect a new government because they don't have a two-party stupid system. We are naive. We act like we are children. This country is ran by stupid, naive fucking children that can't take care of themselves. We're babies. We're a little baby country.
0: Wall Street Journal says it's the dumbest trade war in history.
1: By the dumbest fucking country. We need a babysitter. We need a mentor. We go around telling countries how to be free and democracy. We suck. We need it. We're a baby country with a widow baby constitution.
0: Reagan would be throwing up. Let's see. Doug Ford said.
1: Reagan would be throwing up. Reagan was stupid as fuck. He was a dumb shitbag. Isn't that the truth? We know that, right? Reagan was stupid.
0: Not the brightest bulb, especially if you listen to James Garner.
1: Yeah.
0: James Garner, an actor for those
1: right.
0: who may not, sadly, you may not know him. What was his big TV show?
1: He was a cop. He portrayed a cop that was pure fiction and that would never existed in real life, but it was good, though. He was good at playing that unrealistic
0: was
1: law enforcement
0: officer.
1: Was
0: he a cop or was he a detective? A PI.
1: Like a taller version of Columbo. I don't know. I think, God, it's on the tip of my mind, but...
0: Rockford Files.
1: There you go.
0: Oh, he was a PI.
1: Right.
0: Right?
1: Yeah, he was like, what did What's-His-Face play? The guy, Tom Selleck, who is he?
0: A PI.
1: Okay.
0: Magnum PI.
1: Right.
0: Right?
1: That's right.
0: James Garner was in a shit ton of Westerns he was in also. The movie The Great Escape is, if you ever, that's a good one.
1: He's a perfect age, right, where he was in a bunch of Westerns, and he was able to, when we stopped watching Westerns, he was like, oh, thank God, I can drive around in a car now.
0: Right.
1: That's nice.
0: And wear 70s outfits in the 70s.
1: Our greatest Republican president, at least thought so by the right, worked with a chimpanzee, primarily.
0: So Garner was the vice president of the Screen Actors Guild at the time when Ronald Reagan was the president of the Screen Actors Guild. And there's a tape even of him, of Garner out there talking about how dumb Ronnie was and how he would just go out there and they would tell him what to say and he would smile and say it.
1: Well, I plead the fifth.
0: And be all charming and, you know, everybody loved him and he right. they would write his fiery stump speeches for the union and everything, which is interesting. I don't understand how someone that the union undoubtedly supported to the point where he became the head of the union would then go on to destroy unions and hates unions.
1: Well, I don't know. I mean, he's just part of our stupid fucking government.
0: It's because he was bought by the
1: ad companies.
0: Big greed big greed said, well, we're going to tell everybody about this thing called trickle down. There's this guy named Laffer. No, seriously, that's his name. There's this guy named Laffer, and we're going to, he's an economist.
1: Nice.
0: And he had a few martinis at lunch one time, and they were having a fab fantasy about, well, there's got to be a perfect curve, a perfect point where the taxation of the rich benefits society, and if you tax them more, it hurts society. And that's it's got to be pretty low, right? I mean, that's kind of what, and he drew it on a napkin. It's a famous story.
1: Sure.
0: But there were no numbers. He drew it. He just drew a curve. And he's like, I think it's about here. And then they worked their numbers and their magic to try to fit the curve.
1: Wow.
0: Shit. And that's where this, George Bush Sr. called it voodoo economics. Even he knew it was bullshit.
1: Voodoo economics. That's what
0: he ran against Reagan in the primary. And he called it voodoo economics. This shit that Ronnie Reagan was like, no, we got to lower the taxes on the rich.
1: And then,
0: The rising tide floats all boats. But then you got to tell those assholes, we don't all have boats, you dick.
1: Right.
0: Not everybody has a boat. Not everybody can swim.
1: Mr. Gorbachev, tear down that wall. And meanwhile, I'm going to do some weird shit in South America and in the Middle East. Because I'm a fucking Republican, motherfuckers. I'm going to fuck up the Middle East as much as I can while I'm in office. And then the next guy's going to do the same thing. And then the next guy and the next guy.
0: I think he kind of didn't know a lot of that was going on. I don't think he cared either. I think he was...
1: Shit, man. You bitch, Reagan.
0: I think the same... It was kind of the same was with SAG, where he was...
1: I remember the...
0: put up as a...
1: Yeah. As a puppet?
0: Yeah.
1: Yeah. See, I remember that Iran-Contra shit. They all blamed that, Casey, the CIA director that died of brain cancer? They blamed him for everything during those things. And Reagan, he didn't even take the... He was like, I don't remember. He didn't remember anything. You remember those trials? He kept saying, I don't recall.
0: Trump takes the fifth.
1: Yeah. Does that chimp over there remember anything? Does anybody remember anything? Anyone?
0: We've got other news. Trump takes another L. kind of. This is the... Wait a minute.
1: When he takes an L, we take an L, right? I mean...
0: Yeah.
1: That's great. That's perfect.
0: It's not the... It's not... It's... Bezos takes a hit, I should say.
1: Oh, good. Woo. Woo, Jeff.
0: They fired a reporter.
1: Okay. Oh, from the Post or something.
0: Yeah.
1: The widow paper that Jeff owns.
0: She posted something after the Charlie Kirk murder.
1: That'll do it. They love that guy.
0: But now a private arbitrator has ordered the Post to rehire. That's going to be awkward.
1: Damn.
0: Awkward. To rehire the opinion columnist Karen Atia, who was fired in September over her social media posts about the assassination of the conservative activist Charlie Kirk. It also ordered the company to compensate her with back pay.
1: Hell yeah. Pay that reporter. I mean, I don't even know the details yet, but I'm on her side.
0: The arbitrator said the Post did not have good and sufficient cause to terminate Ms. Atia and violated its labor agreement. The Washington Post failed to establish the grievant engaged in gross misconduct. In a statement, Ms. Atia said that she hoped the decision sends a message to journalists and media institutions everywhere that freedom of expression is always worth fighting for. She said that she was willing to go back to her work at the Post, which she called one of the world's most storied newspapers.
1: Right. Well, you're lucky because you must have had lawyers. I mean, for Jeff Bezos to bend over and pay out, you know. So what did she say about Charlie Kirk? It was so fucking horrible. I mean, come on. The guy thought of women like coffee tables.
0: Spokeswoman for the Post said the company respects the arbitration process. Declined further comment.
1: No.
0: Yeah, how comfortable is it going to be for her there?
1: Hey, be comfortable. Tell everybody to fuck off. Charlie Kirk sucked, man. You're right.
0: Skimming, trying to find out. Trying to find out what she did. The decision is a result of a year-long fight between the Post and Ms. Atia, who last year accused the company of violating its labor agreement and social media policy when it fired her for posts she said were within her purview as an opinion columnist. A clause in her agreement allows employees to submit disputes for arbitration.
1: Yes.
0: Arbitration is generally considered binding in most disputes, though courts have occasionally overturned decisions. Okay, blah, blah, blah, blah, blah, blah, blah.
1: Gosh, this article.
0: It said in its termination letter that Ms. Atia's posts about Mr. Kirk had harmed the integrity of the organization and violated standards requiring employees to use social media with civility and respect.
1: That's funny as shit.
0: Oh, here we go. Oh, this is bullshit. Miss Atia's remarks about Mr. Kirk's assassination.
1: Okay.
0: She posted on Blueski.
1: Yes.
0: On September 10th. Oh, I didn't fire up the social medias, by the way. I'll do that in a second. the Blueski, she on September 10th, the day after Kirk was shot, she responded to the outpouring of grief, quote, "Refusing to tear my clothes and smear ashes on my face in performative mourning for a white man that exposed violence is, quote, not the same as violence."
1: That's it? That's it? That's all there is to it? Shit, man.
0: I mean,
1: God, I said worse on. God, that guy sucked. He was mean, man. Charlie Kirk was a mean motherfucker.
0: And a racist. "Refusing to tear my clothes and smear ashes on my face in performative mourning for a white man that exposed violence is not the same as violence." That's true, by the way, also.
1: Yeah, that's true. I mean, hey, Karen, what's her name? Karen, right?
0: Karen Atia. Yeah.
1: Hey, Karen, listen, I like what you said. I would have made it. I mean, you know, you could have got, I mean, you could be a little bit more biting with it. I mean, witty. It's not, I mean, come on, it's Charlie Kirk. Let's go after the guy. He was a real fucking bastard, man. I mean, an asshole. I mean, he was a little Nazi, right? I mean, all his little brown shirts, Turning Point USA. Let's not sugarcoat this shit. That guy really, he loved Handmaid's Tale, right? That was his shit. And he probably went through boxes and boxes of tissues watching that show, right?
0: Lawyers for the Washington Post and Ms. Atia made their arguments before Ms. Espinoza, that's the arbitrator, in June during a hearing that included testimony from Ms. Atia, Adam O'Neill, then the opinion editor at the WAPO, and Wayne Connell, the company's chief human resources officer. They got HR in.
1: Jesus.
0: Ms. Atia was represented by the Washington Baltimore News Guild and Democracy Defenders Fund, a nonprofit co-founded by lawyer, Norman Eisen. Norm Eisen. In his testimony, Mr. O'Neill, this is the opinion editor.
1: Okay.
0: At the WAPO. Said he saw Ms. Atia's post the morning after Mr. Kirk died and sent them to Mr. Connell, the HR.
1: Snitch!
0: According to a transcript, said, writing, quote, "Karen's social media feed yesterday and today is beyond the pale. Completely unacceptable for someone associated with opinions."
1: You bitch. You snitch. You little rat, you. What the fuck is this guy's problem? Charlie Kirk was a bastard. He was mean. He was a Nazi. He was racist, like Pat said, and he hated women, dude. This guy's a jerk. He works at the Washington Post? What a bitch.
0: They all do. Yeah, yeah.
1: That paper is done. I'm sorry. Jeff Bezos, you ruined that paper. What Karen Atia said was nothing. I mean, I agree with her. I agree with her, but really not that biting. I mean, you have to almost have a graduate degree to understand that what she said was negative. Right? You really have to listen to it. I mean, you have to read it three times.
2: And that's why I think this United...
1: God. I mean, do you think that's... I don't know. I didn't think that was...
0: Are your headphones on?
1: No, I don't think so.
0: I don't think mine are either. I just tried to play a clip and I didn't hear it.
1: That's right.
2: Story in the...
0: Got it.
1: Sorry.
2: And that's why I think this United story and the DEI story hits so hard, because we've all been in the back of a plane when the turbulence hits, or when you're flying through a storm and you're like, I'm so glad I saw the guy with the right stuff and the square jaw get into the cockpit before we took off. And I feel better now. Thinking
3: about
2: that.
3: No, I mean, like,
2: that.
3: You want to go thought.
0: That's a different guy. Here's Charlie.
3: Crime, like, I'm sorry. If I see a black pilot, I'm going to be like, boy, I hope he's qualified.
0: There you go, everybody.
1: Fuck that guy. You know, Karen, you could have gone farther with it. And the little guy, hey, that little bitch. Who is that bitch at the Washington Post that ratted Karen out? Who is that?
0: Ironically, Karen got ratted out. Karen got Karened on.
1: What's his name?
0: Adam O'Neill's the opinion editor that ratted. Wayne Connell is the HR bitch. And the two of them got together and went to the big poobah.
1: Everybody ganged up on the woman and they went after her. Adam Fucknut? God.
0: Adam O'Neill.
1: I'm embarrassed that you're a human.
0: Soon after, O'Neill and Connell met

0: The editor, I said, hey, let's kick it up a notch. This guy said he doesn't trust, he doesn't think black people can pilot planes.
1: Yeah, not rending garments and covering your face in ashes for a man that espoused violence.
0: I really underestimated how many people love this fucking Nazi ass bitch, Charlie fucking Kirk, who fucking sucked. Even comics were defending this piece of fucking shit.
1: This is after the fact. This is performative and after the fact. Hardly any of them knew who the fuck Charlie Kirk was before that.
0: Yeah, you guys didn't give a shit about Charlie Kirk. You actually enjoyed him more after he was killed, supposedly, by this guy, right? Right.
1: Charlie Kirk was a little famous, but only to people that like listen to us. You know, I mean, people that kind of pay attention.
0: Yeah.
1: Regular people in the world who just maybe listen to a little bit of news once in a while. They don't know who the fuck Charlie Kirk was. There were a lot of people the day after that were like, that's horrible what happened to him. But who's Charlie Kirk?
0: You angry liberal.
1: Why are we losing our minds?
0: Right. Angry liberals. When you chill out and you smoke that weed and you're a little calmer, just always remember this to get your ire back up. These people that talk about Charlie Kirk like he was fucking Jesus or whatever, that little fucking Nazi, they're the same people that hate on Greta Thunberg, some child that said we should do better about the environment. They're the same people that hate on, like, nice people that say things that are good. They love Charlie Kirk. Fuck these
1: Miss
0: people.
1: Miss Rachel.
0: Yes, they hate on Miss Rachel. Here, I'll help everybody. My name's Ryan. I'm on the Crab Diving Podcast. Charlie Kirk can go fuck himself. And if he's in heaven, I want to roast in hell. Fuck him. Fuck that motherfucker. We just played the thing. I don't want to fly on a plane with a black man piloting it. I don't want to be on the plane with you, bitch. I don't want to sit next to you. Get your Nazi heebie-jeebies on me when we share an armrest. You know what I mean? Yeah, yeah. It's just very irritating. It's very irritating. Like, this poor woman, Karen, barely said something negative about him. I mean, like, what a ridiculous story this is. This is insane. Fuck the Washington Post. You guys fucking suck. God. Dustin Hoffman should come back and kick your ass. He was in the movie about that.
1: I'm going to move on.
0: Watergate. But it's crazy, right? It's crazy. Charlie Kirk is just like every other piece of shit right-wing nut job we play. God.
1: Also, CNN was down for 30 minutes. Interesting. I do know you have Doug Ford. I've got some audio.
0: Yeah.
2: Premier Sean Jeffords, CBC News. I know you haven't had an opportunity to see this, but we were just looking at a very fresh post here from President Trump on Truth Social, taking aim at you personally, taking shots at you, suggesting you should fall in line and that you're a flunky of the prime minister. Do you want to respond to these shots? What would you say to the president?
3: No, I don't respond to a dictator like President Trump, a bully like President Trump. As I said before, he's the type of guy in school that would take your lunch money one day, take your toque off your head the next day, and then steal your running shoes. But
0: running shoes?
1: Then steal your running shoes. See, when I do the voice, I'm not exaggerating that much.
0: You know, Doug, channel your brother a little bit.
1: He's no Rob, but
0: You know what you say? What do Canadians say? Because we say, fuck you, dude. What do they say? Do they say that?
1: I think they say a lot of the same shit.
0: That Trump guy just deserves the middle finger. Say, yeah, fuck off, motherfucker.
3: Take your lunch money one day, take your toque off your head the next day, and then steal your running shoes. But I'm not going to take any advice off a guy that's the king of bankruptcies. And he's actually tariffing his own people, taxing his own people. And I'm going to make sure I communicate through the U.S. media. I'm going to be reaching out to every single governor, every single senator, and every single congressperson. And when it comes to the midterms, I have a message to the Americans. Don't vote in a person that's going to kill your jobs. He ran on creating more jobs. Last time I checked, jobs went down in the U.S. and Ontario created more jobs. He ran on reducing the cost of living. Last time I checked, food's more expensive down there. Homes are more expensive. And the reason homes are more expensive because he has a tariff on our lumber.
1: He's He's not reading this, by the way. This is this is him off the cuff.
0: Doug, here's the problem. You can say all that if you want, but people in America, they love people like Charlie Kirk, right? These maggots love people like Charlie Kirk, and they love Donald Trump, and they love it when Trump fucks up their economy. And they, for some reason, a lot of these people, I think they like paying higher gas prices because they love this

0: fucking weird ass dictator. They're fucked up. Our conservatives are fucked in the head, man. So
1: homes are more expensive, and the reason homes are more expensive because he has a tariff on our lumber, which 33% of all homes that are built in the U.S. use Canadian lumber. So I'm not going to take lessons off President Trump. He's the last guy that I would take any lessons off. And it's about Team Canada. Mm-hmm. We'll see how this goes, but he wants to put pain on Canadians. We'll leverage every bit of pain we possibly can on Americans. And do you know what I feel bad for? I've always said I love the American people. I still stand by that statement because there's a lot of people in the U.S. that are calling me saying, way to go, keep going. You know, your own people, President Trump, don't even like you. And they're going to speak loud and clear when it comes to the midterms. And if I was allowed to, I'd be down there door knocking.
0: Are you not allowed to canvass?
2: There you go. I don't think he's allowed to.
0: Hey, Doug, you know what? It's terrifying to canvass here, you know, because you're canvassing against...
2: Oh, that's what you did. That's right.
0: A maggot, you know, and you accidentally...
2: You did that here for a Democrat.
0: Oh, yeah. I did a lot of it. And let me tell you something. You get these lists out the voter rolls, and sometimes they're not updated, and you knock on some maggot's door, and everybody has guns, and everybody... I can't tell you how many times I felt... I really did. I felt... in danger,
2: alarmed, man. And distressed. Yeah,
0: dude, I had somebody chase me away, literally, and I can't tell. They were violent encounters. I mean, you know, America's fucked up, man. This country is fucking fucked up. And I listen. I hope we come out. I think that the Republicans are going to get their fucking nuts handed to them in the midterms, right? But there are lots and lots of people in America that are fucked up that love this shit, and I don't know what to tell you about that shit. Bad people.
2: The maggots. Let's see. They are also really hitting the Islamophobia hard now because of Mamdani and El Sayed.
0: Yeah.
2: And they are, and the craziness. There's something they said recently, not even subtly thinking that Hassan should be taken out.
0: Yeah, like
2: saying things like that, like, you know, you got to get rid of him.
0: So sensitive.
2: You know who said it? His former opponent.
0: Who?
2: Whose name I've already forgotten. Oh, well, you know.
0: The Saturday Night Live character kind of person.
2: Like, yeah.
0: What's her name? That AIPAC whore. Who is that? The Netanyahu, you know, fluid dumpster. Who is that?
2: Stevens.
0: Stevens. No, Steve Rogers, right? Is his name. Steve Rogers.
2: Haley Stevens.
0: Steve Rogers is Captain America.
2: Haley Stevens. Yeah, she said.
0: Haley Stevens.
2: They were. She said the good. She said something good.
0: Yes.
2: She was like, "Are you going to get behind?" They asked the reporter. Asked her, "Are you going to get behind El Sayed?" And she said, "Well, the every policy that we have is better than, you know." Basically, she's saying. Every policy El Sayed has is going to be better than who's he running against?
0: Rogers.
2: Rogers.
0: It's not Steve Rogers, though, is it? It's something Rogers. Fuckface Rogers.
2: I've already forgotten.
0: Yeah.
2: Mike Rogers. So they said, well, what can, you know, what do you think they should, the Democrats should be doing? And, she said, in a national, you know, nationally, what do you think that the DCCC should be doing about all these lefties? And she said, well, you know, they need to get rid of this Hassan Piker.
0: these, you know, the thing is, I think with these moderate Democrats, and I'll rope Kamala in here because she's very similar to. What's her name again? The person
2: Haley Stevens.
0: Haley Stevens. I mean, they're very similar on Israel, right? On paper. I mean, Kamala might say some bullshit where she doesn't support the genocide in Israel, but you did on paper, right? So that's the same fucking thing. They want to lose. I think that the moderates, sometimes they want to lose just so they can get back to fucking, I don't know, taking that AIPAC money or something, or I don't know. They like genocide.
2: I can't find that clip, but she, it's basically what she said. It was, I wish I could find it because her voice is funny, but, she, Representative Haley Stevens, let me see if Michigan now, Representative Haley Stevens has defeated Democratic primary opponent of Senate candidate Abdul El-Sayed, called on the nominee Sunday to cut ties with the far left streamer Hassad Piker.
0: Cut ties? What does that mean? What ties?
2: She said, it certainly makes sense to get rid of this Hassan Piker affiliation. I'm calling on that. I'm continued to call on that.
0: No, no, no. What you call on by taking that money, that AIPAC money, is more genocide of brown people in Palestine. That's what you're calling for with your actions, you stupid asshole. Fuck you. What ties, though? This is what I don't understand. What association is she talking about?
2: The DCCC, I think.
0: But how do they have an association with Hassan Piker? He's on Twitch, right? Or is he in government?
2: Well, yeah, she means all the lefties. And that El-Sayed included should try to distance themselves. Right. Get rid of Hassan.
0: It's like some of these people think that the Democratic Socialists, they have like some weird telepathy with Hassan Piker. Like they get these, like Hassan Piker wakes up in the morning and sends him messages like Aquaman talking to the fish or some shit like that and sends him marching orders. Hassan Piker is on Twitch. He's not in a house of government. I don't think
2: exactly.
0: Why don't you cut your association with genocide? Oh, no, you can't. You actually take checks. Hassan Piker doesn't cut checks to moderate bitch ass governments in the name of genocide. I think, you know, God, what is she talking about?
3: And in the United States Congress, I will continue to fight for the people of Israel. I will continue to fight for Israel's existence. Israel comes to me in my dreams. I what see Israel's
0: real?
3: Future, and I know that Israel will continue to exist for the
0: God, man.
2: That's her.
0: Give it up for Amy Poehler or some character actor on Saturday Night Live. It doesn't even, that's not real.
2: It's real.
0: That voice, that person, she dreams about Israel killing more brown children, waiting on flour from food trucks so they can make a little bread while they bleed out in the desert. My God.
2: I really don't know what, I don't get it. I don't get how it's like Moskowitz going after lefties too. I just don't get
0: their bitches
2: and this blind fealty to Israel. That how can you look at what's going on and what has happened
0: Well, the Democrats have a nasty ass, heartless blind spot when it comes to Israel, evidenced by the fact that we fucking lost when our stupid fucking joyful warrior candidate could have took a second from taking her head out. She could have took her head out of Liz Cheney's asshole for 4 seconds and said, you know what? This whole thing we're doing, we're giving money for Israel for this genocide is horrible. We shouldn't do it. It's deplorable. I hate it. That might have helped. She didn't feel that way. That's a nasty thing. She didn't feel that way. So, I don't know. Gross.
2: Did you see Trump waving the flag?
0: Yeah, I did, boy. That blew my mind. I was watching. I watched that last night on C-SPAN, and I really thought I forgot. I don't know how the fuck I forgot. I forgot that I was in D.C. when they pulled out for the wine. I was like, holy shit, they really did. They're really doing that car race. That's stupid. I'm sorry if I'm gonna offend some people. I don't give a fuck.
2: Grand Prix.
0: Yeah, I'm going to offend the Charlie Kirk fans. I did that already. Now the Grand Prix fan. That stupid fucking car race in the middle of the Capitol. You got to be fucking kidding me. It's cars driving. Come on. I mean, you know, does it really need to be in the Capitol? That's my fucking phone. It's a collection.
2: Oh.
0: Fuck off. Leave me alone.
2: I thought it was mine.
0: No. But you know what I mean? It's like, why do the cars need to drive around the Capitol? What's up with that?
2: Trump waved the green flag to start the Freedom 250 Grand Prix IndyCar race on Sunday, a brief ceremonial moment that quickly swept social media. The gesture produced a familiar divide online, mockery from Trump's critics, celebration by his supporters, and a constant stream of memes from everyone.
0: His supporters celebrate all kinds of weird things. They celebrate things like, oh, my meth dealer's available. They celebrate that.
2: Oh, there's Junior next to him with
0: the Russian spy. What's her wife? Butima.
2: Who's listed as her career as socialite.
0: What is the code on she files her taxes? What's the career?
2: Oh, I wonder if there is an IRS code
0: really
2: for socialite.
0: Oh my God!
2: Of course there's not. They don't pay taxes.
0: No. I hate the little detail of this story where they worry about the vibrations of the race fucking up the art and everything in the museum. You know, Trump didn't give a shit about that.
2: Oh God, no!
0: What trash? This country is trash. Our Constitution sucks. We need a makeover. Where's that Pimp My Ride guy? We need that guy to do what he does to cars, but to do it to our whole country. We need Exhibit to pimp our country. New country. New ideas. New whole fucking idea. Can we take somebody's constitution and use it for our own? Like, what's Belgium doing? Can we use yours? Can you photocopy your constitution and send it to us? Because we're little babies and we can't wipe our own asses. We have a Grand Prix in the Capitol. It's a car race. Trash. God. Why not a smash him up derby?
2: The here's an example of Hassan bullshittery. Attacks on Hassan bullshittery.
0: Yeah.
2: This is today's headlines.
0: Yeah.
2: Hassan Piker's prediction of violence against American Jews rattles Michigan Democrats.
0: A prediction.
2: Right.
0: Yeah.
2: But listen to how this is framed by Democrats.
0: Yeah.
2: Left-wing commentator Hassan Piker's remarks that American Jews' support of Israel invites violence against them has caused a public spat between Democrats in Michigan. On his live stream on the 20th, Hassan said, quote, if Jews in America keep putting this idea out there that they are singularly invested in Israel, eventually someone's going to come around and take action, not against the state of Israel, mind you, but against American Jews.
0: So Hassan Piker is in trubs from Democrats because he's predicting more political violence in this country. That's it.
2: Saying that by, you know, some of these American Jews that are full bore, Israel can do no wrong, kill them, kill them, kill them, is inviting actual anti-Semitic violence.
0: Right.
2: Is true. Hey, objectively true. I mean, it's not, no matter where you stand, it's true.
0: And it's our country too. And honestly, our country, if we talk about like violence has no place in democracy, yes, it sure as shit does in our democracy. Our democracy has been chock full of violence from the beginning to the end to the middle. We've had nothing but political violence. I mean, name me a decade where we haven't had political violence in this country. It's all over the fucking place. So for Hassan Piker to predict that there's going to be more political violence is a safe fucking bet, right? He'll do pretty well on Polymarket. When has this country not been violent? When?
2: He was commenting on an audio recording that purports to capture Democratic Michigan State Senator Jeremy Moss saying, quote, the entire purpose of my career is to make sure America continues to support Israel.
0: That's your purpose?
2: A Democratic Michigan State Senator. Mr. Moss, he's flatly denying it. He's saying the audio is fake.
0: Oh, okay.
2: Mr. Moss, who is Jewish, is a Democratic nominee for Michigan's 11th congressional district, which Democratic Rep. Haley Stevens is vacating after her unsuccessful U.S. Senate bid. So, she's not a rep anymore.
0: Right. Wait. Can you declare fealty to a state and then serve another state? Isn't that odd?
2: I think we frown upon that.
0: That's illegal, dickhead. Right?
2: Piker says, I don't know how people don't recognize how dangerous this predicament is, how dangerous it is for Jews. You're running around basically tying your entire... Now, remember, this is him responding to this comment from this guy.
0: Yeah.
2: That the entire purpose of my career is to make sure America continues to support Israel. At that point, assuming it was real.
0: Yeah.
2: Whether it's real or not, we don't know. But yeah. Moss is now denying that he even said it, that he says fakes. But Piker, this is right after it came out, I think.
0: Yes.
2: I don't know how people don't recognize how dangerous this. I read that you're running around basically trying to tying your entire identity to a country that will inevitably be seen as basically Jewish ISIS. And you're saying, as Jews, this is all we care about. You are making anti-Semitism worse. And that's what every progressive, moderate, liberal Jew that I know and on Facebook, all my friends and stuff, people I've worked with. I'll say the same fucking
0: absolutely,
2: thing.
0: Absolutely. Absolutely.
2: This is making anti-Semitism worse.
0: And here's the problem. Here's
2: blindly
0: the problem.
2: Supporting Israel.
0: Right. And here's the problem. Like, right. Say this fuckhead Charlie Kirk dies. Whatever. Okay. And then everybody, because it's sad how he got murdered and stuff, everybody sort of pretends that he wasn't as bad as he was. And our side does it big time. Right. So we're never honest about how shitty anybody is. And that's the problem with this relationship we have with Israel. What Israel's doing is a bunch of war crimes. It is clearly genocide, and it's been clearly genocide since the fucking elections. And not even the person running for president of the quote freest country on the motherfucking planet can shit that out of her fucking mouth. You know what I mean? Please. Hassan Piker's honest. Well, yes.
2: Wait.
0: Yeah.
2: Representative Hillary Shulton.
0: Yes.
2: A Michigan Democrat.
0: Yes.
2: Condemned Piker's remarks. Quote. Now, you heard his remarks, right?
0: Okay.
2: Hassan Piker's calls for violence against American Jews and directly naming a Michigan elected official, Jeremy Moss, are unacceptable. Full stop.
0: Well, get off. Quit listening to him on Twitch. Full stop.
2: Piker is a hack who thrives on hate, shock, and awe because he lacks substance. I would put him in a debate with you, Shulton, in a microsecond, and I would go on Polymarket
0: right. And
2: bet all of my crypto.
0: Yeah. Is she taking AIPAC money, you think? I mean,
2: it's dangerous for everyone. We should all be calling out this disgusting rhetoric so it loses its grip on our politics once and for all. It has no place in Michigan, no place in our country. She says his calls for violence against Jews. Where is this?
0: You know,
2: where was the call for violence? And directly naming an elected official. He was playing a quote from this asshole saying that his entire career is to make sure America supports Israel.
0: Joe Biden said when he was president, I would give Israel a blank check. Did he not say that after October 7th? He said he would give him a blank check.
2: Maybe.
0: Right. So that makes sense that they would say that. Our party is fucked up. And people like El Sayed, Mamdani, and all these democratic socialists are trying to steer people in the right direction. But the Democrats are so scared. These fucking dickhead moderates that are an albatross. They're like, ooh, look at Hassan Piker on Twitch. I'm not, you know, minimizing his influence because he obviously has a, you know, which is good. He has large influence, but he's on Twitch. Why are they screaming about Hassan Piker? Why are you screaming about? Why not scream about the genocide that you're funding? That AIPAC is giving you money to support or something? God, it is fucking bizarre. What is this even? What is wrong with us?
2: Haley Stevens and all these people are all the same. And
0: it's a caricature of a human being, this Haley Stevens. What is wrong with you? Why do you sound like that? Why does she sound like that? Do you have an aunt? Does anybody know?
2: She's from Michigan.
0: What'd your parents do to you? Why did he sound like that? Did you listen to some weird cartoon growing up? It must be something. Someone figure that out and get back to me. Jesus Christ. I mean, we lost Michigan because Kamala Harris's campaign didn't care enough to say that what was happening in Israel was a fucking genocide. And she wouldn't change the thing Joe Biden did. That's why they lost. Right? That's why we lost Michigan.
2: Yeah.
0: Didn't care politically. even think about how shitty that is. They made a calculation. Now, maybe Kamala Harris felt bad for the people being caught in the genocide, felt bad for the Palestinians, but she made the calculation that saying that out loud would cost her Michigan. God, that sucks. There is no good way to look at that. It's disgusting.
2: During the election, Stevens was asked about a tweet accusing Abdul al-Sayed of, quote, blaming all of his problems on Jewish Americans.
0: She said that.
2: And they said, what do you mean by that tweet? And her answer was, he brought in Hassan Piker, this talented streamer who's been very anti-Semitic. She doesn't even know what the fuck she's talking about. It's just a point that the cynical among us might say AIPAC gave her.
0: Yeah.
2: Here's your talking points for this week.
0: Yeah.
2: Here's wrapped in money for your campaign. And it's this right. guy, Hassan Piker. She's like, who's that? He's a streamer. What's that?
0: But he's a talented streamer. Hassan, take the compliment, even though you're a talented streamer, even though you blame all of your problems on
2: Jewish
0: people. He's very
2: sexy, too. He's hot. I want to fuck him.
0: He's talented. He's talented, but he blames all of his problems on Jews. What the fuck kind of compliment is that? What's wrong with you?
2: It's so insane.
0: I mean, I feel like, and maybe I'm wrong, most Democrats think this is just as insane as I do. It's fucking nuts. It doesn't pass the logic test. Let me help everybody. Genocide bad. Wow. Wow.
2: They're saying that Hassan is threatening violence by telling American Jews they better not support Israel or else violence is going to happen to them.
0: Bad news, guys. That talented streamer didn't say that.
2: And there's also stuff. I mean, they just totally clip him when he's joking, too.
0: Yeah.
2: Here.
4: We are here to destroy the white race, bitch!
0: Oh, come on! Well, I mean, listen. Shit. I mean, listen, let's think about that. Let's say that's not a clip, and that's just everybody that's in the context, all these dickheads think it is, right? What has the white race done to this planet since the jump, right? Colonize. Yeah, it would piss people off for a while, wouldn't it? It would. It would upset people. But that's not what he means. I mean, my God. Even the government of South Africa, South fucking Africa, said what was happening in Palestine was a genocide, guys. I mean, come on.
2: So there was a meeting, Ryan.
0: Yes.
2: That may be predicting the future.
0: Oh, okay.
2: As in, the Republicans know they're doomed in the midterms.
0: Yes.
2: Everybody be talking about it.
0: Right.
2: Jared Kushner.
0: Oh, Jared, yes.
2: You may remember him.
0: Yep.
2: Had a meeting.
0: Ooh.
2: With Hakeem Jeffries.
0: God, I tell you what, how boring. What the fuck? The personalities. I mean, shit.
2: Jeffries and Kushner.
0: Gross. God damn, Hakeem.
2: Meet privately as midterm attacks fly.
0: I wouldn't meet with that motherfucker, that Nazi. Get the fuck out of my office, bitch. That's what I'd say.
2: House Minority Leader Hakeem Jeffries met privately with Trump's son-in-law and advisor Jared Kushner recently, prompting criticism from some Democrats ahead of approaching midterms.
0: That's disgusting.
2: Although Kushner, who served as a senior West Wing advisor during the first term of the regime, he does not have a formal role currently, has remained involved in Trump's diplomatic efforts.
0: Because he can't pass a background check.
2: In
0: is
2: the
0: that
2: Middle
0: correct?
2: East and Russia.
0: Isn't that true, though? He never could pass the background
2: check.
0: He did,
2: finally. Trump declared him.
0: Oh.
2: Trump declared him to pass it.
0: Oh, that sounds good. That sounds correct.
2: During the meeting, the pair were said to have discussed housing, immigration, and the high cost of living.
0: What?
2: As potential areas of common ground.
0: God, this Hakeem Jeffries is a bitch. I would tell this, Jared Kushner asked me for a meeting. Publicly, I would respond on Twitter and tell him to suck my fucking dick. Fuck off. He's a Nazi.
5: I don't want to work with fascists. I don't want to collaborate with fascists. There is no working with criminals. We have to have an opposition party. Hakeem Jeffries needs to come out and speak to the people. The Democratic base wants fighters. You know who's number one right now in the 2028 presidential estimates on the markets? John Ossoff. Why? Because he's calling out, why is Trump flying around with Natalie? Why is he such a corrupt criminal? He is an opposition speaker at the moment. Every time he gives a speech, he is opposing the corruption of this administration. We need to hear from future Speaker Jeffries immediately. Why are you meeting with Jared Kushner?
0: I want a hearing. He needs to testify before the body of which he participates in. Right?
2: Yeah, I mean,
0: concessions?
2: What is this about?
0: What deals are you striking?
2: Exactly.
0: I can't. I hate this party. The leadership is disgusting. I mean, that is so fucking gross. That guy is a fucking slumlord. That's like taking. I'm meeting with Himmler today just to kick some ideas around about wealth inequality. Is that what they were meeting about?
2: That's what they put out that they
0: He's
2: were
0: a
2: meeting
0: slumlord.
2: About.
0: Lord,
2: that's what said.
0: Oh, Hakeem,
2: were
0: you
2: possible?
0: You are a fucking
2: things
0: doer.
2: They could agree on.
0: This fucking boring
2: income
0: asshole.
2: Inequality as Jared's destroying a Bulgarian island.
0: You'll take a meeting with that bitch Jared Kushner, but and then at the same time admonish members who have the audacity to minimally. Like protests during the State of the Union, you put up a little sign that say whatever they said, those signs, you know, and you didn't like that. But you'll meet with this whore. You'll meet with the bad guy. Did Superman ever sit down? Let's have a meeting with Lex Luthor and the Joker. Let's see if we can hammer some things out.
5: From future Speaker Jeffries immediately. Why are you meeting with Jared Kushner? Why is Jared Kushner at the center of everything in this government? This is why the Democratic Party's approval rating is so low. We have to have an opposition party. What I would prefer Hakeem Jeffries say to Jared Kushner is there's going to be billions of little investigations into you, Mr. Kushner.
2: Yes.
5: One for every dollar that you have used the United States of America, working class people, to enrich yourself. What the hell is going on with this island? You have all of Albania protesting. What's going on with all of these Saudi funds? Why are you in the middle of all of these meetings with Putin? Why are you in the middle of all these meetings with Netanyahu? Why did you drag us into this war? Do you even have a security clearance? That's how we're going to work with you.
0: Yeah, who's saying all this? Who is this?
2: Oh, Jennifer Welch.
0: Oh, it's Jennifer Welch.
2: Yeah.
0: Shit, man, of course. I was like, wow, who in our government is saying this? Of course, Jennifer Welch. Yeah, Jennifer Welch. Yeah, get your buddies together, man. Biden, Hunter, get Hunter and Jack Reacher, go kick some fucking ass. I don't understand this. I hate so many of these Republicans. I like hate everyone in the White House with a capital H. I don't want to meet with them. Meeting with that is sinister even. You know what I mean? That is evil. What went on in that meeting? How did you, what's going on? Yeah, I'll put it in there.
2: Oh, okay.
0: Yeah,
2: okay.
0: It's fine. It's inside. I just gotta, you know, I don't know. I am disgusted by that. And I demand, you know, not that anybody cares, but I demand that our Senate, maybe Chuck Schumer can get his thumb out of his fucking ass or whoever does. Can we have, Hakeem Jeffries should have to answer to the people what he was meeting with that fucking enemy for, that Nazi. I want to know. Can we impeach him? I mean, fuck him. He's a traitor.
2: From Time, by the way. The meeting, an unusual instance of a top Democrat and a Trump confidant coming together to discuss potential areas of agreement, has drawn scrutiny from some within the Democratic circles. It was reported first by the New York Times on Sunday and has been confirmed by multiple outlets.
0: The founding fathers wrote a shit document, gave us a shit government for shit people to take advantage of us over and over again from our own party. That is it. That's what would happen. Is there a Godfather analogy in there anywhere we can use? I mean, what in the fuck is going on? You met with Jared Kushner? Did you have tea with Stephen Miller? Who's next?
2: Here's Jeffrey's statement. Oh, this will fire you up, Ryan. This is encouraging.
0: Let me get a pillow so I can have a nap during this.
2: Throughout this Congress, Republicans have adopted a my way or the highway approach to governing that has failed the American people. To stop the madness, we have repeatedly made clear that an extremist approach will not work and will be met with forceful opposition. The American people want bold change, and that's what House Democrats will deliver. In every conversation we have with the Trump administration, we will continue to make it explicitly clear that the affordability crisis is not a hoax and nothing short of transformational policy change is acceptable. We are fighting for an affordable America. The question is whether Republicans will join us.
0: Well, what was the meeting? Now, if you went in the meeting and you smacked each other around a little bit, that would be actually... that would make more sense. Honestly, it would, because he is a bad person and he is involved in a regime that has odd ties with Russia, right? That is pulling us out of the Pacific Theater. That's fucking South Korea over. That is fucking us up, man. And you're meeting with this guy? You should.
2: I'm not going to meet with you, Jared, but I look forward to your hearings.
0: I want you to rot in jail, motherfucker. No justice, no peace. What does that mean? Until that guy's in jail, there's no peace. It's scorched earth. It is. Can some Democrat get angry as fuck right now? I mean, what the fuck? Other than a podcaster? God, I mean, I'm glad Jennifer Welch said that, but I thought that would be Elizabeth Warren or somebody in government. That's just a podcaster like us. Is there anybody in the government that can do a shit, that can clench their fists and bang on the table until your knuckles fucking bleed, for fuck's sake? Is anybody pissed off? Shit.
2: This new group is.
0: Yeah, I mean, God.
2: That the people like Jeffries and the people like Schumer are trying to minimize and are not supporting in... primaries.
0: Oh, they're traitors. Honestly, they are. They are. And this Hakeem Jeffries meeting with Jared Kushner is fucking disgusting. You should be ashamed of your fucking self. If that's possible. God, dumb island. Is that island still a fucking thing, man? Full of flamingos or something they're going to own, turn into, put a Circle K on or whatever the fuck they're doing?
2: Yeah, I don't know. You know, I it kind of dropped off the story.
0: I hate this. When does this Trump thing end? I mean, really. Remember when it was boring, when George Bush was just lying us into a war, when they just killed a quarter million people? Hey, whatever.
2: Yeah. Oh, remember how awful it was during Obama?
0: I don't even remember it.
2: How terrified we were that we were going to destroy the world and the world was going to come for us.
0: Obamacare. Oh, it was terrible. Terrifying. It was horrible. Oh, my God. What a horrible piece of shit this is. Hakeem Jeffries meeting with fucking Jared Kushner. What?
2: Insane.
0: That is embarrassing.
2: The monsoon is back.
0: That is embarrassing, Hakeem. You should be ashamed of yourself. Does your wife sleep with you still? Please. I can't imagine she lets you inside of her. You're disgusting. Oh, I'm serious. I just don't know. How do you look your wife in your face when you come home at night after fucking the American people over by taking a meeting with that Jared Kushner? How dare you? Fuck off. Oh. Gross.
2: Past the top of the hour. Oh, we're way past the top of the hour. 12 minutes past the top of the hour, everybody. Thanks for listening. Thanks for buying shit through the Amazon link, crabdiving.com/Amazon. Use that link every time you go to buy shit at Amazon. We get some of that Bezos money.
0: Can you imagine a podcast with Jared Kushner and Hakeem Jeffries? I mean, I would have to sew the earbuds into the ear holes and see how long you could last without slitting your fucking throat. Oh my God. Bleed out rather than listen to that shit. Horrible.
2: Yeah, I'm not the biggest Hakeem fan, and I'm not a fan at all, to be honest with you.
0: Meeting with Jared Kushner. That is evil, man. That's evil. Thank you. Thank you for fighting for us over... What did you have? Did they have dinner together? What was the meeting?
2: I don't know.
0: Did it include food? I mean, does anybody have any information on this? Jennifer Welsh, did they have food in the meeting? Did they have a nice chocolate pie or whatever Trump had in that fucking meeting with Kim Jong-un? Kim Jong-un. Have a meeting with him too, Hakeem. You boring fuck. God. Was he at the race?
2: Oh, God. Abdul had to put out a statement.
0: Yeah?
2: In Michigan. God. About Hassan's tweet.
0: Why? He had to say, why?
2: Because the Republicans are rending their garments up in, and the Zionists, the Zionist Democrats are rending their garments in Michigan.
0: Syed, you should pay Hakeem Jeffries a visit and set him fucking straight. Say, hey, listen, grow up, fuckhead. You're a Democrat. You don't meet with Jared Kushner. Don't do it again. You've been warned. Right?
2: Abdul's basically saying, you guys can try to make this about a Twitch streamer, but I'm talking about gas prices, groceries, good schools, and healthcare.
0: You're talking about a Twitch streamer.
2: Yeah. He says, nobody speaks for my campaign besides me.
0: Yeah, motherfucker. Yeah. Hakeem Jeffries would say that, but he's got his mouth around Jared Kushner's tiny little Nazi penis. Is that what happened in the meeting? I don't know. We didn't get any information.
2: Mike Rogers is pushing a blatantly clipped video. In the full clip, Hassan never calls for violence. He was discussing Jeremy Moss's refusal to endorse Abdul al-Sayed and that the worst anti-Semitism comes from those who conflate all Jews with Israel. So Mike Rogers is playing Hassan's clip, just the last part.
0: Yeah. You don't have to listen.
2: Where he says the violence is coming for you, basically. Shit. It's coming for American Jews.
0: Syed, you just have to say this. Mike Rogers is a fuckhead, and he's taking me out of context. And he can suck my fucking dick. So can Hakeem Jeffries and all those
2: fucking weaklings.
0: That's
2: probably why Abdul came out with the statement.
0: Yeah. God, that's insane.
2: You heard it, Abdul. You heard this, right?
6: Abdul, God, Donald Trump seems nice to think you're a gift to the Republican Party. What do you say to that?
7: I'm a gift to the state of Michigan, God willing, and hope to win this election.
6: And he says, if you pardon the language, you're full of shit. What do you say to that?
7: At least I don't let mine go in the middle of the Oval Office.
0: Damn! Yes! That's what, Hakeem Jeffries, that's what you say. That's what you say to Nazis, to fascists. You don't suck their fucking dick and cup their balls. What
2: Meanwhile,
0: the fuck,
2: a good, a good, sounded like a good Scottish reporter there, by the way.
0: Shit, yeah, oh yeah. He probably wasn't expecting that shit.
2: Trump says you're full of shit. Abdul al-Sayed, at least I don't let mine go in the middle of the Oval Office. Boom!
0: Right. That's so bad. It's horrible shit, man. Get in the bunker, everybody. Donald Trump's getting his little diaper changed. Little baby president for a little baby country.
2: Oh, they don't like this one.
8: What do you think is going through Usha's head when he talks? She's like, damn, I have to sleep with him. I mean, like, I mean, I guess she's pregnant, so I guess something's happening. But like, man, like, you got to imagine, like, truly zero charisma. Like, Usha, like, get out. Okay.
2: They're losing their minds over that.
0: Who says that?
2: That's Abdul.
0: Abdul Sayed said that?
2: Yeah.
0: Damn. That's hate.
2: He's talking about Usha Vance.
0: That is so everybody. That is not even like, that's true.
2: What do you think is going through Usha's head when he talks? She's like, damn, I have to sleep with him. Yeah. I guess she's pregnant. So I guess something's happening.
0: Yeah. He's right though. Yeah. But again,
2: they're self-immolating over statements like this.
0: It's then explain to me how you would handle sleeping with J.D. Vance then if you don't like what he said. Tell me how he's not right. Fuck off. God damn. Syed said that though?
2: Yeah.
0: Hell yes.
2: Here he is.
0: That's the best thing I've ever heard.
2: Here he is challenging J.D. Vance to reconcile his immigration politics with raising biracial children.
0: Oh, okay.
8: Part of me is like, it must suck to live inside your head to know that your entire politics is incoherent with the way you live your life. Wow. How do you deal with that every day? Like, there's a cognitive dissonance that comes out and, like, maybe it just sucks out his charisma. I don't
9: huge,
8: know.
9: Like, huge cognitive dissonance. Just absolutely.
8: He's got to look at his kids and be like, yeah, those are brown kids. They're mine. You know what I mean? And I had brown kids. I have brown kids. I love my brown kids. And I think my brown kids are just as American as everyone else. J.D. Vance has brown kids who thinks he thinks are less American than everyone else. Like, that's wild to look at your own kids and be like, you don't actually belong as much in this country that I brought you into.
9: Yeah, that's like, that's so sad.
8: How do you, like, I just, part of me is just like, bro, like, it must break you every time you, like, hug your own kids. Like, I'm so sorry.
0: That's Syed?
2: Yeah.
0: Are you sure?
2: Yeah, I'm looking
0: I never
2: at him.
0: Heard a politician speak
2: I'm
0: like that.
2: Him.
0: Dude, that's true. Is it that J.D. Vance is racist against his own kids? Is he? That's a fair fucking question. I have never heard anyone.
2: Well, his policies are racist.
0: How does Abdul Syed sound like a person that is a person? That is normal. How did the Democrats find someone like him? I don't understand it one fucking bit. I thought you were going to say that was Hassan Piker bits you were playing. I can't believe that. I'm speechless. I have nothing to complain about with this guy. Holy shit. Teach Hakeem Jeffries how to be a fucking human. Hey, Syed, are you going to meet with Jared Kushner? Fuck no. Right? What? What's wrong with our politicians that I can't believe that someone said that, even though it's so true. How does Usha fuck that guy? That is a fair question that we should all think about. I can't believe that. Wow. Why does Michigan get that guy? Who do we get? We don't get shit. Michigan gets all the good ones, huh? Damn.
2: Every time J.D. Vance opens his mouth, the first two things I can think of are, man, this guy is boring. And second, Peter Thiel had to spend a ton of money to get that man elected, barely in the state of Ohio.
0: Yeah.
2: But the confusing... Wait, do I have audio of this? I might have audio of this.
0: Man, this guy is good, man.
10: It sounds to me like J.D. Vance is feeling some nostalgia for the segregation.
2: That's Rev Al interviewing El Syed.
10: Okay. Democrats of the old solid South. But I wonder what you heard in these comments.
7: Well, I'll tell you this. Every time J.D. Vance opens his mouth, the first two things I can think is, man, that guy is boring. And second, Peter Thiel had to spend a ton of money to get that man elected, barely. In the state of Ohio. Now, you know, I'm from Michigan and we got issues with people from Ohio, but this one in particular I took somewhat confusedly, because here's the thing about it. He's painting this picture of going back in time to talk to his papa about me. Now, why is he pointing to me? Why is Donald Trump pointing to me? They're pointing to me to try and say that somehow I'm less American than they are. Now, what does that have to do with? I don't know, the color of my skin, how I pray? But the confusing thing about it is that he thinks that there are some people who are more American than others because they can point to their papa who was here earlier. And my question to him is simply, why is it then? How do you look your parents-in-law in the eye and say that somehow they're less American than you are? Because that's what he's implying there. But bigger picture, this is about trying to change the channel. They're trying to dissuade us from actually paying attention to the issues that we see laid bare when we talk about our kitchen table budget every single month. Because the question Michiganders are asking is not about my parents. It's not about Sharia law, because there's like less than 1% of the entire country that's even Muslim. It's about whether or not you can afford your groceries, whether or not you can afford your gas, whether or not you can see a doctor if you get sick. And my name and my background aren't raising your gas prices.
2: My name and my background aren't raising your gas prices.
0: Listen, man, that papa thing, yeah. You're making fun of him.
2: There's more.
0: My papa.
7: That's what the Trump administration is doing. My name and my background aren't picking trade wars to increase your costs. That's what the Trump administration is doing. My name and my background aren't the reason you can't see a doctor. That's because of the Medicaid cuts and the ACA cuts that are about to come down the pike next year because of what the Trump administration is doing. So if you don't want to talk about what you're doing, that's fine. But I encourage you to leave my name and my background out of it. This is an America that's big enough for all of us, even if J.D. Vance doesn't agree, except for the fact that he actually understands and benefits from the nature of immigration and the fact that we are a bigger country because we are inclusive of people who don't have papas who were here 50 years ago.
0: This guy loves using papaws because
2: he loves using
0: papaws. You're making fun of him, right? Day, Syed, did you see that shitbag movie Ron Howard did about him? Oh my God, what a piece of shit movie that was. Not accurate at all.
2: I'll bet he didn't see it.
0: Dude, don't watch it. You're too busy. God, he's beating Mike Rogers. Mike Rogers is just a fucking loser. God, hi, Hakeem. I'm Jared. I listen, I know we've never spoken. Can I come over and have dinner with you sometime? Can we meet? Oh my God, I just don't understand how that happened.
2: Yeah, who initiates it? Who called who?
0: God, I fucking hope. I hope Chuck Schumer smacked you in the face for that one. Do you think they got mad, or were you there too, Chuck? Under the table on your fucking knees. God damn. subservient Democrats. Listen to Syed. Is he having dinner with? Listen to that guy. Listen to what he's saying. I mean, that is some real raw shit. How does Usha sleep with him? I just don't know. How does he talk? How does she talk to him? Tut tut, it looks like rain, says J.D. Vance reading Winnie the fucking Pooh. Way to ruin that too, asshole. And the way, oh my God. Shit. I want to see two things. I want to see in the ring, in the octagon. It's up there. This is a fair thing to say. In the octagon of the White House. Keep it up. Keep it there.
2: It's already gone.
0: No. Bring it back. Bring it back. That's the one thing I liked. I like that about the Trump administration. Bring back that ring for the next guy to use. I want to see Syed versus J.D. Vance. And I want to see J.D. Vance versus Zelensky.
2: Why are you making Syed
0: fight? I love it, man.
2: Abdul
0: fight.
2: Beat
0: the fuck out of that guy. And then I want to see that little bitch, the way he talked to this one guy defending all of Europe from Russia. All that pissed me off. And his dumb little fucking leprechaun socks. God damn it. Usha, how the fuck did you marry that piece of shit? You must be disgusted with your fucking self. You're taking that blood money from that Trump administration. Shame on you. Oof. Meeting with Hakeem Jeffries at Jared Kushner. What the fuck is wrong with
2: us? Oh, I think a Trump pardon is brewing.
0: I'm getting rid of that too if I'm president. I'm ripping that pardon right off the wall. Fuck that.
2: San Francisco 49ers owner.
0: Oh.
2: Jed York.
0: Nine!
2: Ended up in an Ohio jail on Sunday, arrested on suspicion of engaging in prostitution.
0: Wow, what a shock, Pat. I wasn't going to guess that at all. No. I was going to guess like some molestation shit, but that's in the top five.
2: York was busted in Columbiana County and was put in the jail before he posted a $5,000 bond. The case moved quickly from there. Prosecutors amended the original engaging in prostitution count.
0: Yes.
2: To misdemeanor disorderly conduct.
0: Jeez.
2: And he pled no contest.
0: What? That's like P. Diddy getting that deal where it's like, you know, God, that's crazy.
2: This is weird. He also pleaded no contest to possessing criminal tools.
0: What is a criminal tool? I don't know, man. Shit.
2: A judge sentenced him to 1 day in jail on each count, served concurrently with credit for time served. So he was in jail for a day, so he's not going to go back.
0: Where were you in the general population? What jail were you in? Just like by yourself in a cell?
2: He has to pay $1,100 in fines. Wow. That's going to hurt.
0: He owns the 49ers. Let's play Republican Family Feud. Feels like top 10 things Republicans get arrested for. Would prostitution be the top 10 or the top 5 or something? It would, right?
2: I guess. I mean,
0: yeah. No one's surprised.
2: York's cell phone was ordered returned to him, while $160 seized in the case was forfeited to the Mahoning Valley Human Trafficking Task Force.
0: Oh.
2: York became 49ers team president in 2008, and the franchise's majority owner.
0: You cops are bitches.
2: The San Francisco 49ers.
0: Our Justice Department, they're bitches. You guys busted a guy for something, and you had to undo it because, I don't know, because you can't bring it. You can't bring justice if there's a guy that owns a football team. You guys are such little fucking horse. Our Justice Department should be charged with prostitution over that charge of prostitution. That is crazy.
2: Trying to find a more recent one, see if there's more info.
0: The owner of the 40. Didn't the guy that
2: He was arrested in a trailer park.
0: Shit, man.
2: He was arrested at 9:35 a.m. at the Wheat Hill Mobile Home Community
0: In
2: East Palestine, Ohio, after responding to a prostitution ad.
0: Okay. In the Wheat Hill.
2: He allegedly responded to an undercover ad on a known prostitution website. He allegedly arranged to have sexual activity with a female in exchange for $140. This guy's a billionaire.
0: You know, I find this less disturbing than the meeting Jared Kushner had with Hakeem Jeffries. I think it's less whorish, but sure.
2: So it was a sting operation.
0: And they caught the 49ers guy. You caught a big old fish in your sting operation, and you had to let him go. Ah, you stupid bitches. You guys are so fucking sad. You did it. You had this whole sting operation where you set up shop and we're going to catch all these big time guys going. We're going to, you let the guy go. How do you justify all the money you spent on that sting? How many officers are involved holed up in this fucking trailer park, right?
11: Did you bring condoms?
0: Yeah. Chris Hansen shows up for nothing? That's crazy, right? They spent all this money on this sting to arrest people, to arrest a bunch of Johns. They got one, and they had to let him go because he owns a football team.
2: Well, and where's the, you know, the proportional, like in Europe, for speeding... In, I think, like, Germany and France.
0: Do they hang you or something?
2: It's based on your income or your wealth.
0: Right, right.
2: Like, if you're caught doing $50 miles an hour over, you're driving crazy.
0: Yeah.
2: And you're going to get 1,000euros in fines, let's say.
0: Right. $1,100 this guy got.
2: asshole rich person, though, is going to pay tens of thousands because they have a scaled punishment system like that, which is fair because this cunt, this guy, first of all, he's going to pay $140 fuck somebody. This guy's got gazillions of dollars.
0: Right, right. If this happened to a normal person, their whole life is fucked. They probably lose their job. Everything's fucked. But this guy's not. And it's not a hiccup is going to happen to this guy. How much does one football helmet cost on the 49ers? This is the owner, right? A professional football helmet. Do you think it's north or south of $1,100?
2: Oh, it's probably around that. I mean, it's probably several hundred dollars for each helmet.
0: Boy, I tell you, the justice system is for poor people, and rich people are just whatever happens. It doesn't fucking matter.
2: Exactly.
0: Doesn't fucking matter. And this Hakeem Jeffries is meeting this rich-ass motherfucker, Jared Kushner. What are you getting? What's the payoff? That is the most disturbing fucking news story in the news, you know.
2: 49ers owner Jed York accused of arranging pay $140 for sex at a trailer park before arrest.
0: Nothing happens to the guy. Meanwhile, you're a normal person. Their whole life is fucked. It's like that you can't even buy a pair of cleats with $1,100 to these giant fucking football players. Meanwhile, your players for you, what's his name? Jed York?
2: Yeah.
0: They're killing each other. You know, they're on the field getting all these head injuries. They're going to retire with all kinds of, traumatic brain injuries. You're not going to be able to speak, talk, or walk. They're not going to make shit. You're just killing it. But you got to go get a prostitute for $140 in a trailer park. Did anybody?
2: It's a big family. The Bartolo York family empire valued at roughly $8.5 billion.
0: Oh, my God. Cue the Les Mis music. I've had it. I have fuck Charlie Kirk. Fuck this guy. Fuck our founding fathers. Fuck our Constitution.
2: They think his personal net worth is $500 million.
0: The Syed guy, roll up the sleeves, make this guy president, put Jennifer Welch in the fucking cabinet, Hunter Biden and Jack Reacher, and then we're done. I don't know. Because our form of government is a joke. We live in a joke right now. It's a big fucking joke. This Donald Trump is... I saw some story where he's raising tariffs on beef or lowering tariffs on beef. Do you ever remember Obama waking up one day and was like, oh, I gotta fuck with the price of beef? Ground beef? No, we're a joke. This country is a big fucking joke.
2: We've got time left, about 25 minutes left in the big show. Thanks for listening.
0: We got bumper cars or what, the fucking car race at the Capitol? What a joke.
2: Oh, God, I knew they were going to. So now they've got there was apparently an exchange between Trump and Melania at this race.
0: Oh, wow. I saw them together. That was
2: weird. It looks a little animated and it looks like they got lip readers.
0: Yeah. Oh, yeah. Let's do it. You can read her lips.
2: A camera focused on Trump and his wife appeared to capture the pair having a brisk exchange of words.
0: Brisk.
2: During the Freedom 250 Indy race.
0: I can't even.
2: According to
0: race.
2: professional lip reader. It was the conversation is described as intense. Here's what the she says was said. Melania's whispering in Trump's ear. Then he pulls his head back. Now you can see what she's saying. That is private and valuable. Trump says, that is private and valuable text. Trump says, was it enough? She says, I don't know. Trump says, then I need to see it. She says, Donald, listen, I'm

0: Natalie Harp.
1: Damn! Wow. Hey, lip reader, you didn't see, nobody said, hey, I love you so much. Good to see you. Anything like that. People were
0: so saying, she might be advising. She's obviously pissed about this Natalie Harp shit.
1: Wah, Nazi, wah. Shit. Fuck off. Melania, you fucking Nazi. You deserve it.
0: Yes, there you go.
1: Nobody's like, oh, I love you. I love you. The lip reader didn't pick up any of that shit, right? I'm just checking.
0: Yeah, was it enough? I don't know.
1: Yeah.
0: Donald is alleged to have told his wife he needs to see it before she said, Donald Leeson, I'm going to go. Trump said, she asked you not to close the door. Melania said, why?
1: Because he's going to blow
0: me. Trump said, it's bad news, but it's bad timing, Melania.
1: Wow.
0: She says, that's crazy, before she leans in.
1: Mm-hmm.
0: And then Trump says, I've had enough of her.
1: I thought, didn't the lip reader say, I just shit my pants? That he didn't say that. Wow.
0: One person said, they don't look very happy.
1: Ah, yeah, there you go. Wow.
0: Another said, where were they? It's a very public spot. It looks like she's tearing into him. She's never spoken that much to him in public before.
1: Hey, she fucking hates him, right?
0: This person says, looks like an argument. So.
1: Nah, listen, they're in love. That looks like, that's the scene from When Harry Met Sally.
0: They love each other.
1: Right, right. Shit, man.
0: God. Obviously paying attention to the race.
1: Yeah, after he... I don't know. Why did you look so weird waving them flags around? You look so stupid.
0: You looked like a four-year-old.
1: Wacko.
0: Like a toddler waves, didn't you?
1: It reminded me when you get to drive the big trucks. The big trucks. Look at our big grown-up president. A big grown-up president for our big, for our constitution by a little baby founding fathers for a little baby country. God.
0: We're so proud.
1: My God. Can we get a do-over? Please. And they're talking over the roar of fucking race cars through the goddamn streets of Washington, fucking up all the paintings at the museum. I've had enough. I want to speak to the fucking manager.
0: Oh, Doug Ford said, Trump can kiss my ass.
1: There you go. There you go, Doug. I don't think he could, though. I don't think he could get down on his knees to help for medical help. I would love that.
0: Speaking on CTV on Monday, the Ontario premier unloaded on Trump after the president ramped up the trade war with 50% tariffs. Ford said, well, he can kiss my ass as far as I'm concerned. We're going to go at him full steam. We're going to throw everything in the kitchen sink at him. He's arrogant. He's cocky. And, you know, as Ronald Reagan said, if you come to a draw with a bully, what stops that bully from coming at you the next day and the next day? And that's all Donald Trump is a bully. He's going to have a rude awakening.
1: Ronald Reagan said that. Hey, how about some quotes from your brother? What would your brother do in this situation? He would hit the crack pipe and go kick some fucking ass. That's what he'd do. He'd ruin the whole fucking night. Rob Ford's coming, everybody. Oh, shit, Rob's coming. Here comes Rob. His tie would be all...
2: Oh, and the last thing was Olivia Gondak. It says that I wanted to eat her pussy, Olivia Gondak. I've never said that in my life to her. I would never do that. I'm happily married. I've got more than enough to eat at home. Thank you very much.
1: There you go, everybody. Shit,
0: I gotta not drink water.
1: I tell you,
0: I'm playing those clips.
1: I recently watched Netflix has a little Rob Ford thing on under their train wreck episodes, and the train wreck documentaries, things get really fucked up, and they did Rob Ford's life. And let me tell you something, that there's nothing more compelling than watching a political leader smoke crack and talk about shit. I can't get enough of that. I rewound part of it. I was like, wow, this is amazing. I think we should give all these guys crack pipes. I mean, fuck. Is Hakeem Jeffries smoking crack? That's the only way I could imagine he would say, yeah, let's meet with Jared Kushner. That's good. Hit the crack pipe.
0: What? So gross. But yeah, we can agree on working on inequality. Yeah, that's what you guys are known for. Jared
1: Kushner is part of the reason.
0: Fighting for the little guy.
1: Remember when he was in charge of giving everybody protective, like masks and shit and gloves during the whole... I mean, everybody, obviously, in America, because we're all so fucking stupid.

0: we had a pandemic and then elected the guy that lorded over the pandemic that killed so many fucking people.
1: Unless they're getting scared.
0: Who?
1: The rich cocksuckers, the Jared Kushners and people like that. They're seeing the, you know, they're on Twitter seeing all the guillotine memes.
0: If I was
1: and all that shit about eating the rich and stuff like that.
0: If I was the ruling class, the Trumps and the Vances and all
1: that shit. Epstein class?
0: Yes. And I saw this Syed guy, a guy that has a pretty good chance to be a fucking senator, talking openly like that, I would be very nervous about what's happening behind the scenes. That's what he's saying in public. Imagine what he really wants to do to you. Imagine that. He wants you motherfuckers to rot in prison. I fucking guarantee you. And he's not the only one. Most of America wants to see these guys rot in prison. You know,
1: Massey was reading names from the Epstein files on the House floor today.
0: Good. I mean, good.
1: Although Todd Blanche.
0: Who is that?
2: Thank you. You said this is the end of the Epstein of your review of the Epstein files. So just to clarify, is the public going to learn the identities of the men who abused the girls with the information that you're releasing? And if not, why not? And then I have a quick follow-up.
3: I mean, you just baked in an assumption into your question that I have never said and I don't know to be true. Is the public going to learn about men that abuse these girls? Like, what does that mean? I mean, I don't understand what that means.
2: What? Well, I mean, they're the men who abuse the young women through Epstein's...
3: We said in July, and it remains as true today as it was in July, if we had information, we meaning the Department of Justice, about men who abused women, we would prosecute them.
1: You're lying.
0: Dude.
1: Sack of shit. You scumbag. Right. I can't wait for this motherfucker.
0: He's got to go to jail, too.
1: First in line after the Trumps.
0: No, yeah. Okay.
1: But, I mean, as far as the administration, because this guy... is literally the position that needs to be some of the most independent from the president. And this guy, even like yesterday was or day before, he came out and kind of literally said, "Oh, I think the Department of Justice should answer to the president."
0: Yeah, he did say that. He absolutely said that. And that is that like illegal or something? Or is it like something? Didn't somebody have? Who had met with Loretta Lynch somewhere for 2 seconds and was a big deal, right? Who was that? Was that Obama or Biden or some fucking body?
1: No, I forget. Yeah,
0: it was
1: a
0: big deal. Democrat. Yeah. It's Todd Blanche is taking meetings with Her Highness Ghislaine Maxwell, who raped children and trafficked them. And if you dig into those files, and I listened to this podcast that dug into some of the details of this
1: Bill
0: shit.
1: Clinton.
0: Oh, it was Bill Clinton. Ghislaine Maxwell is a fucking evil ass person, and so is Epstein. I mean, it's horrific what they did, and he took a meeting with her. He took a meeting with her. What the fuck? That is insane. Almost, you know.
1: So basically, this is Todd Blanche telling us we don't have any. There's no abusers. We don't have any people, because if we had people, we would, of course, go after them. So there's no names to reveal in public. Meanwhile, Massey's out reading names.
0: Yeah. Right. There you go. I mean, read the whole file. Read the whole thing. Read all those stories to all those people. And shit. Mm-hmm. Horrible.
1: And here's how much Trump cares about American farmers.
0: Okay.
4: Question is, what do you have to say to U.S. farmers who feel that the deal is benefiting Argentina more than it is them,
1: This is Argentinian beef.
0: Oh, okay.
1: Trump made a deal that is going to help Argentinian beef farmers and not American farmers.
0: Oh,
1: it's
0: going to
1: fuck the American farmers.
0: Well, yes.
4: Argentina more than it is them, they are.
5: Argentina's fighting for its life, young lady. You don't know anything about it. They're fighting for their life. Nothing's benefiting Argentina. They're fighting for their life. You understand what that means? They have no money. They have no anything. They're fighting so hard to survive. If I can help them survive in a free world, I happen to like the president of Argentina. I think he's trying to do the best he can. But don't make it sound like they're doing great. They are dying. All right? They're dying.
0: My God.
1: They're dying. Well, I don't give a shit about the struggles of our farmers. Fuck them.
0: Yeah. Yeah. Yeah. Yeah. Yeah. Fuck him, right?
1: I mean, I got a good deal. I got a good cut. I got my beak wet in the deal with the Argentinian beef. It's great.
0: In my administration, I'm bringing back that octagon. It's going up in the White House, and it's just that's how we're doing it Wakanda style.
1: I don't advocate forced violence.
0: I can't stand this. This is insane.
1: Send your comments to at Rated R Comedy.
0: I'm
1: in
0: a hyperbole. It's a podcast. I'm a hyperbole, you know. But it's just God. I mean, meth heads and fucking maggots. How could you vote for these people? How could you vote for these people? How did these people vote for Donald Trump again? God. Remember that guy we played a few days ago? He's like, his wife got deported and he voted for Trump 3 fucking times.
1: Oh, God. The Iranians staged executions of Trump and Netanyahu with dummies hanging on gallows.
0: Right.
1: Jeez.
0: Yeah. Not doing good there either. Not doing good.
1: How's that going, guys?
0: Not well. We're getting beat. Shit. We're fucked. Come on. Get this Syed guy in there and this Mom Donnie and Jennifer Welch and Hunter Biden and Jack Reacher and some other people. Maybe we get some people in there. I don't know. Is there any X-Men available? Is there anything in the world of Marvel that's real that could help us?
1: Oh, the new Hugh season Jackman. Of Reacher is out.
0: Oh, okay. Quit making the show and go do the thing with Hunter Biden, that fucking show. Do it for real, though.
1: Gotta watch that.
0: Yeah.
1: What have we got left here? About 10 minutes left. Thanks for buying shit through the Amazon link. Blah, blah, blah.
0: You put some sharks in that reflecting pond in Washington if they could survive. There's some sharks in there.
1: It's pretty shallow.
0: They fucked that up. He fucked up the pond in front of the fucking Washington Monument. And then you couldn't think of the word Washington Monument in one of these press conferences. Donald was defending it. He called it a spire. You stupid cunt. Empty your diaper. God, I can't believe that lip reader didn't detect any niceties between those two fucking Nazi assholes. God.
1: What is this? A Fox 5 camera operator at that race was seen on video Sunday being issued what one journalist described as an unlawful order, one designed to shield Trump from being filmed at the Freedom 250 Grand Prix. A Fox guy.
0: Yeah.
1: An unidentified man can be heard telling a Fox 5 camera operator, I need the cameras off the president right now. Cameras off the president right now.
0: What? You can't say that in public, right?
1: He could be heard telling a Fox 5 camera operator who's filming Trump in his presidential suite. The camera operator, who isn't seen in the video, is heard telling the man, we're the pool with President Trump for the entire networks. Fox, CNN, CBS, ABC. And then he was interrupted again. The guy says, I understand that, but we've asked you to turn the cameras off the presidential suite, Nazi. And we'll be with you in a moment.
0: Fuck off, brown shirt Nazi fuck. Taking that blood money, working for the fucking Trump administration. Shame on you. Going after journalists, covering this dumb race.
1: The exchange was captured in Fox 5 Washington, D.C.'s live coverage of the event and disturbed Emmy Award-winning television journalist Brendan Keefe. Quote, you can tell us where we can be. You cannot tell us what to film.
0: Right.
1: Cameras off is an unlawful order from government, especially when recording an elected official.
0: Throw him in jail. To the octagon you go. Can you get arrested? Arrest that guy. Arrest that guy and fucking sue him. Blood money Nazi fuck. God
1: Video
0: damn.
1: Of Trump and the First Lady in the presidential suite during Sunday's race went viral Sunday with one clip viewed millions of times, appearing to show her leave her husband's side after spotting Natalie Harp, Trump's 35-year-old female aide, who has been referred to as the president's human binky, for her unusual close relationship with the commander-in-chief.
0: Yeah, yeah, yeah. He's got this affair going while we're at war with Iran, and he's fucking with the price of beef in Argentina. He's multitasking, isn't he? at the dumb car race.
1: Yeah, that's some bullshit that this Brendan Keefe said, the First Amendment allows the press to record in any place they're allowed to be. Case right. law is clear. The Constitution constrains government, not the people. The framers knew a free press and an informed electorate are the cornerstones of a free democratic republic.
0: But we're not going to give you any teeth to enforce any of this shit we have here that's so nice and fancy. No teeth, no nothing. Everybody has to be operating in the in like working for the good of the country, right? That's the idea. Like if you participate in government, you're obviously working for the good of the country. That's how the Constitution works.
1: I wonder if it's on Polymarket, what country Trump is going to ditch to.
0: Oh my God.
1: After January 20th.
0: Shit, man.
1: 2029.
0: Listen, if our CIA is worth anything, you got to get that motherfucker. You got to get that motherfucker. I don't give a fuck where he is.
1: He's going to hop on that plane, that Qatar plane, and go to Qatar.
0: Our country should not stand for that. That guy has to go to jail for what he's done. I mean, this guy's fucking us, man. I guess we're going to be just little bitches.
1: That's what it should happen, but you know they're going to let him go.
0: Well, they shouldn't. And if they let him go, they should pay too.
1: But
0: fuck
1: these fucking, the Bessents and the and the Hegseths and the Stephen Millers and all those fuckers better find a country to go to.
0: And the Vances.
1: They definitely should be charged with war crimes, crimes against humanity. All that shit.
0: Sue their ass. Take their fucking money they got on Polymarket and all this evil shit. Man.
1: We've got a couple minutes left here. I've got a story about, well, this is Texas.
0: Okay. Rattlesnake.
1: There are Republicans are getting pissed in Texas.
0: I was right. Yes.
1: Because apparently Greg Abbott is getting all cozy with the data centers.
0: Of course, yes.
1: And this is an issue that the Democrats and Republican base agree on.
0: That's amazing.
1: Everybody hates data centers.
0: Right.
1: Twyla Lowry. Twyla, that is such a southern name, a Texas name. Twyla. Twyla Lowry plans to do something this November she could not have imagined doing a few months ago.
0: Yes.
1: She is going to vote for a Democrat.
0: Because of this? There you go, Twyla. That's good. All the other shit, though, you know, whatever. But this, that's good.
1: Voting for Gina Hinojosa, who's running to prevent Greg Abbott from winning a record fourth term as governor.
0: Right.
1: Hinojosa has a fairly standard platform of Democratic issues and state school vouchers. Lower health care,
0: yes.
1: Grocery and utility costs. She even promised to send every Texan $1,500 from a state rainy day fund.
0: So you're telling me because of data centers, gay people, trans people in Texas might get more civil rights?
1: Yeah. But for Lowry, a retired social worker and special education, she's a special ed teacher.
0: Yes.
1: All that matters is that Hinojosa wants to impose a moratorium on data center projects, and Abbott doesn't. He's pushing for them. Everything's so shady, says Lowry. This is Twyla.
0: Right.
1: Who has voted for Abbott all three times.
0: Oh, my fucking God.
1: Twyla Lowry, conservative Christian, longtime Republican, says she's not switching parties. In fact, she plans to vote for Ken Paxton.
0: What the fuck, Twyla? You shouldn't vote then.
1: Her willingness to split her ticket for even one race is a sign that the Texas political landscape, at least this cycle, is scrambling in unprecedented ways that could result in surprising statewide wins for the Democratic Party.
0: Same thing
1: here in Florida.
0: Right. Wow, really?
1: So they're thinking that a lot of these Republicans, like Twyla, are not even going to go out and vote for Dems, but they're just not going to show.
0: Yes, queen!
1: They're not excited. They feel they're pissed. They don't.
0: Yeah.
1: Not enough brown people have been deported.
0: That's a great. I love this. That's the best news I've ever heard. Please stop voting, you dumb fucking shitbags. Stay home and let the adults make decisions for you.
1: Get this. This is a Fox News poll. This is Texas, dude.
0: Right.
1: Hinojosa is within 1 point of Greg Abbott.
0: Oh, shit, Greg. Damn. Oh, my God.
1: And last week, nonpartisan Cook Political Report shifted the governor's race from solid to only likely Republican.
0: Oh, shit. What about the attorney general? I wonder. I mean, we got to start locking these Republicans up when we get in power, these bad ones. I'm sure Greg Abbott deserves it. These evil motherfuckers. Data centers doing it. I didn't see that coming. I thought it was supposed to be the Epstein files, but it was the data centers.
1: Some conservatives and right-leaning independents say they plan to vote Democratic in protest, dissatisfied with how the GOP is handling issues such as data centers, water, electricity, schools,
0: and the
1: economy.
0: Everything. You dumb fucks, go out there and protest and vote correctly. Oh my God, that's a crazy story.
1: Even more unusual is how vocal some of these conservatives are about their dissatisfaction. In fact, we gotta go here really soon. I saw one of these focus group people.
0: Yes,
1: and they were they're working with a focus group of solid Republican voters.
0: Yes,
1: voted Trump all the times.
0: Yes,
1: everything. And about half hour into it, she said she got up and walked out of the room and talked to her staff. And she goes, are we sure these are Republicans?
0: They don't like data centers.
1: They don't. They hate. And they're mad at Trump.
0: I thought it would be the diddling of children that would bother you guys. Well,
1: Epstein files. They mentioned that. They mentioned that.
0: It's the data centers. Oh, my God.
1: Well, because once again, it's these people, their sphere of empathy is 2 inches, right?
0: Right.
1: And it's not until something is affecting them directly. They're worried their water's shit. They're worried the prices are bad.
0: God, man, that's amazing. Amazing. Your moral compasses are fucking crazy.
1: So.
0: Wow.
1: I mean, don't get your hopes up.
0: But
1: there's a possibility that in a perfect storm, the November midterms could be crazy good for the Democrats and making inroads in Florida and Texas. Thanks for joining us, everybody. We'll be back on Wednesday at the usual time, blah, blah, blah. See what Ryan's doing at Rated R Comedy on Instagram, TikTok, Facebook, or X. Facebook pages is Pensacola Comedy or Rated R Comedy, or go to PensacolaComedy.com.
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1: We'll be back on Wednesday. Bye-bye.
0: What's up?
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0: What do you have to lose by trying something new like Trump? 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
7: 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And we also welcome our live listeners. Hey, hey, what's up out there? Thank you for... I was going to say dialing in, but, you know, that kind of shows my age a little with dials and shit. Thanks for smashing a couple of rocks together and showing up, everybody. We are live. Ryan is on his way. He is actually caught in Pensacola traffic. There's beach traffic. He was out and about and got caught up in some beach traffic. So he is imminent. You got me for a couple of minutes, and Shelby is hooting and hollering in the background right now, waiting for her Kong toy as I stuff this and try to vamp for a couple of minutes, but I might launch into a couple stories or something before he gets here. It's one of these days here in Florida that is typical kind of summery weather fuckery. It's Africa hot and humid, bright sun, and then suddenly at one point, in the middle of the day or middle of the afternoon, sometimes there is just a monsoon that just comes out of nowhere and whips up. We're in one of those right now. It's in case the electricity goes out here. The wind is ridiculous right now, and it's really dark and black outside. And you may be able to hear thunder in the background. So we're in the middle of one of these weird monsoons, and then it'll go away. And then we will come back to hot and ball drippingly sweaty and humidity. It's just awful. But the mornings are getting a little better. I get, you know, we're in late August now. So the mornings are getting a little bit more tolerable. Or in the wee hours, I take the dog for a walk so that we don't have to suffer. I hear you, buddy. I'm getting your Kong toy. Let's see what's going on in the world. We're going to launch with some of the headlines and turn that music off until Ryan gets here. Over at the HuffPo commie pinko liberal rag that it is. Yeah, this is crazy. And just another embarrassment to add on to the global humiliation that is our country right now and our president and our government. The ridiculous tiny tantrum that Trump is throwing at Canada, not exactly tiny, he's slapping them with 50% tariffs because he's pissed off that they're not licking his balls, or they're not taking, according to their premier, that they're not taking a shitty deal. But Trump is just like, hey, here's the deal. Take it or leave it. And if you don't take it, I'm going to give you 50% tariffs. How does that sound like the art of the deal, negotiation? Although I did see a comment in a thread somewhere on social media that I personally have never read The Art of the Deal. I have it. It was given to me as a gag gift a thousand years ago when it was newer. because they knew that even back in like the 90s, I hated Donald Trump. Somebody gave me, I've got a game too. I've got a Trump the Game in pristine condition that was only opened once or twice. I don't know that we even played it, but it's like Monopoly, of course. It's fuck people over and end up with all the money. Monopoly, as a side note, was invented, the Monopoly game. The initial intent, I believe, of the people that made it was to give a swift kick to crony and greedy capitalism, that to show you how just getting the biggest pile of money, you can then bully and beat down everyone, regardless of your skill set, because rolling dice and luckily landing on a boardwalk and park place, those aren't exactly that's luck. These tariffs that I got sidetracked on my soapbox. These tariffs, shove thy neighbor, it says. Another wonderful headline from the HuffPo, where I really wonder how much time they spend around the table trying to brainstorm headlines, and who makes the final call, if the authors have much say, or if the publisher. Trump threatens tariffs on all cars and trucks to 50% amid Canada trade spat. So Trump sought to boost pressure on Canada today, warning that U.S. tariffs on all cars, trucks, and automotive parts from the U.S. northern neighbor would be increased to 50% starting January 1st after trade talks collapsed over the weekend. So this little whiny bitch is offered Canada a shit deal. They said, no, go fuck yourselves. We're not going to take that deal. And Trump said, if you don't take the deal, we're going to put tariffs. And then Canada said, okay, we'll put tariffs back. And that's kind of where we're at right now. The deal on the table would have cut the top line tariff rate on Canadian cars and light duty trucks from 25% to 15%. And the tariffs on aluminum, or do they say aluminium up there in Canada like they do in Britain? Aluminum and steel from 50 to 25%, but the deal collapsed on Friday over a number of points of contention, including whether U.S. tariff relief would have applied to medium or heavy-duty trucks. The Trump negotiating world economics in the best way he does is, of course, hitting Truth Social. Build in the U.S., there are zero tariffs. Canada will be treated like a state no longer.
8: Sorry, I'm late.
7: Oh, man. Ryan's back.
8: That traffic was crazy. He hit beach traffic and stuff.
7: You know what? Before you settle, you might want to check your setup in the backyard.
8: Oh, no.
7: The wind has been bizarre. Ryan's got some tarp set up in the back for blocking the sun and shit, and they might have been flapping around right before the show. Canada has consistently been one of the top two U.S. trading partners, and last year U.S. goods and services trade with Canada totaled $872 billion and change. Canada exported over three quarters of its goods to the U.S. and imported almost half of its goods from the U.S. They're also a major energy supplier for us. And I think they're threatening to cut off the energy now, too. The headline at the Drudge Report, it's the same headlines. Canada threatens electricity cut to USA in the trade war spiral. The premier of Ontario, and this is somebody whose last name we'll all recognize, Doug Ford.
8: Rob Ford's brother.
7: Is basically telling Trump to go fuck yourself. because he said Ronald Reagan, quote, would be throwing up.
8: Right.
7: Over Trump's trade policy as he threatened to cut off... Doug Ford threatened to cut off electricity.
8: Shit, what about Olivia Gondek?
7: And critical minerals to the U.S. as a trade dispute escalates. Yeah. Ford said that Trump has miscalculated Canadians' willingness to endure economic pain rather than give in to U.S. pressure. He underestimates Canada. We're all in. Up here, we're at a fever pitch. Everyone's in for an economic war. They know they're going to have to sacrifice.
8: Why are we...
7: Look at the Canadians girding their loins against us.
8: Well, I mean, we're fucking assholes right now. Asshole. Well, we are. I mean, and, you know, God, you probably talked about D-Day, financial D-Day with Iran and all that shit, man. What the fuck? Don't you think that's a poor comparison or analogy to use? Financial D-Day?
7: The Ford highlighted that Trump keeps a portrait of Reagan near his desk.
8: Do you really?
7: And stated he'd be throwing up on him from the picture if he knew that what was going on, spinning around in his grave right now.
8: Does he really? Doug, do you really have a picture?
7: No, no. Doug said Trump has a portrait of Reagan near his desk.
8: Oh, I'm sorry. Yeah.
7: He should maybe take that picture off the wall and move it somewhere else.
8: It's a weird size picture, though, Doug, to be honest. I mean, it's he can't.
7: Is that the giant picture that's on?
8: It would take four people to move it off the fucking wall. I mean.
7: And I thought Trump doesn't like really like Reagan.
8: No, he loves Reagan. He loves Reagan because he thinks, I don't know, he thinks that everybody loves Reagan. All
7: that's
8: the Republicans.
7: Why I think he put it up there. Because
8: it's so huge. Have you seen the picture?
7: Yeah.
8: And why is there, if we're talking about the presidents that Trump has in the White House, you know, he's got Lincoln, that bust of Lincoln, where his face is cast downward and he looks sad, but flanked on the sides of the bust are two fighter jets. So it's Lincoln's face with two fighter jets. But, you know, have you seen that?
7: Well, they, you know,
8: what
7: they,
8: the fuck is they going had those, on?
7: They had those Civil War.
8: Why are we at war with Canada?
7: Sneaky sneeze.
8: God, Donald, you can't get along with anybody. We're talking about
9: they took the airports in the Civil War, too.
8: It's Canada. It's Canada, dude.
7: The premier's remarks followed Prime Minister Mark Carney's decision to exit trade talks with the Trump administration on Friday, citing excessive demands from Washington in exchange for duty relief. The U.S. enacted 50% tariffs on Saturday on roughly $20 billion worth of Canada's goods, prompting Carney to announce matching dollar-for-dollar counter tariffs beginning on September 8th. Carney said they gave us a bad deal. They offered us a shit deal and said, here, take it or leave it. And if you don't take it, we're going to hit you with 50% tariffs. It's like,
8: God.
7: Here's a gun to your head if you don't take this deal I'm giving you.
8: I blame the founding fathers for giving us no relief in the Constitution for when the maggots, the meth heads get their guy in office and he starts literally fucking up the whole planet, Donald Trump, in my opinion, is fucking up the whole planet, not just us.
7: Oh, yeah.
8: We have no relief. There is no mechanism in our government worth a shit to do anything.
7: The government isn't.
8: Right, but
7: the
8: we don't
7: part
8: have
7: of the government isn't
8: right.
7: Isn't doing its part,
8: which would tell me that
7: all three parts are infected.
8: Right, all three parts suck. I mean, we have a shitty ass government. These founding fathers were fuckheads. You guys left us with a shit document to deal with people like Donald Trump.
7: Well, they left us an amendment process, hoping that it would be updated and tinkered with, and then you've got morons like Alito and Clarence Thomas. I really don't.
8: Right.
7: And Scalia. I don't understand this originalist bullshit. It was 1789, you morons.
8: Well, it's
7: naive. How could you even remotely consider applying every principle word for word that they held in 1789 when a bunch of those cocksuckers that signed that document owned slaves.
8: It's a naive document. It's naive. It's for children. It's a document that says everybody is going to be good people and do everything right, and they're not allowing for what happens when bad people get into government, which is a lot. So it's like, it's naive. It's a child's document. It is bullshit. I would wipe my ass with it, but my ass is more deserving of better toilet paper. I hate the Constitution. It's a piece of shit. I mean, really.
7: You'd be clipped if you were Hassan Piker.
8: Well, what does that mean?
7: They would that what you just said would be playing on Fox News.
8: I can't. Yeah. Well. Listen. Let's be honest.
7: Lefty hates the Constitution.
8: I do. I do. And the only way you can say you like it now is you say, "Well, it's not working correctly." Wait a second. Think about that statement. It's not working correctly. This is not my fault. It's not working correctly. It's the slave owners in tights and wigs that fucked it up. It's a shit document. Oh, it's so stupid. It's stupid.
7: So those are the headlines at both the HuffPo and the Drudge Report. Ontario premier threat cut power at a moment's notice, he says. The Wall Street Journal is trashing Trump. The editorial board in a scathing op-ed at the Wall Street Journal ripped on Trump. For the decision to throw the U.S. into a trade war with its closest ally, Canada. Quote, President Trump took exception last year when we called his tariffs against Canada and Mexico the dumbest trade war in history. It got dumber this weekend as Mr. Trump escalated with another. Oh, Mr. Trump. That's interesting. Mr. Trump escalated with another round of border taxes on Canadian imports a mere 10 weeks before midterm elections.
8: Well, we should impeach him. Oh, wait, it doesn't really work like at all. It never works. You know why our document sucks? Because, you know, Jeff Daniels in that movie you always see clips of where the person in the audience says, hey, are we the best country on the planet?
7: TV show. Yeah.
8: A TV show. This is a TV. This is how shitty our Constitution is. I'm using an example from a television show, from fiction. All these other countries are free, right? Belgium, Japan, the UK, blah, France, Spain, blah, blah, blah, blah, blah, blah, blah, blah, blah. Belgium, right? They have a bunch of different parties. And so when one party starts acting like lunatics, the other parties take them out, right? They elect a new government because they don't have a two-party stupid system. We are naive. We act like we are children. This country is ran by stupid, naive fucking children that can't take care of themselves. We're babies. We're a little baby country.
7: Wall Street Journal says it's the dumbest trade war in history
8: by the dumbest fucking country. We need a babysitter. We need a mentor. We go around telling countries how to be free and democracy. We suck. We're a baby country with a widow baby constitution.
7: Reagan would be throwing up. Let's see, Doug Ford said.
8: Reagan would be throwing up. Reagan was stupid as fuck. He was a dumb shitbag. Isn't that the truth? We know that, right? Reagan was stupid.
7: Not the brightest bulb. Especially if you listen to James Garner.
8: Yeah.
7: James Garner, an actor. For those
8: right.
7: who may not, sadly, you may not know him. What was his big TV show?
8: He was a cop. He portrayed a cop that was pure fiction and that would never existed in real life. But it was good, though. He was good at playing that unrealistic
7: was
8: law enforcement
7: officer.
8: Was he a detective?
7: A PI?
8: Like a taller version of Columbo. I don't know. I think, God, it's on the tip of my mind. But
7: Rockford Files.
8: There you go.
7: Oh, he was a PI.
8: Right. Yeah, he was like, what's his face play? The guy, Tom Selleck, who is he?
7: A PI.
8: Okay.
7: Magnum PI.
8: Right. That's right.
7: James Garner was in a shit ton of Westerns. He was in also the movie The Great Escape, that's a good one.
8: He's a perfect age, right, where he was in a bunch of Westerns, and he was able to, when we stopped watching Westerns, he was like, oh, thank God, I can drive around in a car now.
7: Right.
8: That's nice.
7: And wear 70s outfits in the 70s.
8: Our greatest Republican president, at least thought so by the right, worked with a chimpanzee, primarily.
7: So Garner was the vice president of the Screen Actors Guild at the time when Ronald Reagan was the president of the Screen Actors Guild. And there's a tape even of Garner out there talking about how dumb Ronnie was and how he would just go out there and they would tell him what to say and he would smile and say it.
8: Well, I bleed the fifth.
7: And be all charming and, you know, everybody loved him and they would write his fiery stump speeches for the union and everything, which is interesting. I don't understand how someone that the union undoubtedly supported to the point where he became the head of the union.
8: Yeah.
7: Would then go on to destroy unions and hates unions.
8: Well, I don't know. I mean, he's just part of our stupid fucking government.
7: It's because he was bought by the
8: ad companies.
7: Big greed, and big greed said, "Well, we're gonna tell everybody about this thing called trickle down." There's this guy named Laffer. No, seriously, that's his name. There's this guy named Laffer, and we're going to. He's an economist.
8: Nice.
7: And he had a few martinis at lunch one time, and they were having a fat fantasy about. Well, there's got to be a perfect point where the taxation of the rich benefits society, and if you tax them more, it hurts society. And that's pretty. It's got to be pretty low, right? I mean, that's kind of what. And he drew it on a napkin. It's a famous story.
8: Sure.
7: But there were no numbers. He drew it. He just drew a curve, and he's like, "I think it's about here," And then they work their numbers and their magic to try to fit the curve.
8: Wow. Shit.
7: And that's where this, George Bush Sr. called it voodoo economics. Even he knew it was bullshit.
8: Voodoo economics. That's what
7: he ran against Reagan in the primary. And he called it voodoo economics. This shit that Ronnie Reagan was like, no, we got to lower the taxes on the rich. The rising tide floats all boats, but then you got to tell those assholes, we don't all have boats, you dick.
8: Right.
7: Not everybody has a boat. Not everybody can swim.
8: Mr. Gorbachev, tear down that wall. And meanwhile, I'm going to do some weird shit in South America and in the Middle East because I'm a fucking Republican, motherfuckers. I'm going to fuck up the Middle East as much as I can while I'm in office. And then the next guy's going to do the same thing, and then the next guy, and the next guy.
7: I think he kind of didn't know a lot of that was going on. I don't think he cared either. I think
8: Reagan.
7: It was kind of the same was with SAG, where he was put up as a...
8: As a puppet?
7: Yeah.
8: Yeah. See, I remember that Iran-Contra shit. They all blamed that, Casey, the CIA director that died of brain cancer? They blamed him for everything during those things. And Reagan, he didn't even take the... He was like, I don't remember. He didn't remember anything. You remember those trials? He kept saying, I don't recall.
7: Trump takes the fifth.
8: Yeah. Does that chimp over there remember anything? Does anybody remember anything? Anyone?
7: We've got other news. Trump takes another L. kind of. This is the... Wait a minute.
8: When he takes an L, we take an L, right? I mean...
7: Yeah.
8: That's great. That's perfect.
7: Bezos takes a hit, I should say.
8: Oh, good. Woo. Woo, Jeff.
7: They fired a reporter.
8: Okay. Oh, from the Post or something.
7: Yeah.
8: The little paper that Jeff owns.
7: She posted something after the Charlie Kirk murder.
8: That'll do it. They love that guy.
7: But now a private arbitrator has ordered the Post to rehire. That's going to be awkward.
8: Damn.
7: Awkward. To rehire the opinion columnist Karen Atia, who was fired in September over her social media posts about the assassination of the conservative activist Charlie Kirk. It also ordered the company to compensate her with back pay.
8: Hell yeah. Pay that reporter. I mean, I don't even know the details yet, but I'm on her side.
7: The arbitrator said the Post did not have good and sufficient cause to terminate Ms. Atia and violated its labor agreement. The Washington Post failed to establish the grievant engaged in gross misconduct. In a statement, Ms. Atia said that she hoped the decision sends a message to journalists and media institutions everywhere that freedom of expression is always worth fighting for. She said that she was willing to go back to her work at the Post, which she called one of the world's most storied newspapers.
8: Right. Well, you're lucky because you must have had lawyers. I mean, for Jeff Bezos to bend over and pay out, you know. So what did she say about Charlie Kirk? It was so fucking horrible. I mean, come on. The guy thought of women like coffee tables.
7: Spokeswoman for the Post said the company respects the arbitration process. Declined further comment.
8: No.
7: Yeah, how comfortable is it going to be for her there?
8: Go, hey, be comfortable. Tell everybody to fuck off. Charlie Kirk sucked, man. You're right.
7: Skimming, trying to find out. Trying to find out what she did. The decision is a result of a year-long fight between the Post and Ms. Atia, who last year accused the company of violating its labor agreement and social media policy when it fired her for posts she said were within her purview as an opinion columnist. A clause in her agreement allows employees to submit disputes for arbitration.
8: Yes.
7: Arbitration is generally considered binding in most disputes, though courts have occasionally overturned decisions. Okay, blah, blah, blah, blah, blah, blah, blah.
8: Gosh, this article.
7: It said in its termination letter that Ms. Atia's posts about Mr. Kirk had harmed the integrity of the organization and violated standards requiring employees to use social media with civility and respect.
8: That's funny as shit.
7: Oh, here we go. Oh, this is bullshit. Miss Atia's remarks about Mr. Kirk's assassination.
8: Okay.
7: She posted on Blueski.
8: Yes.
7: On September 10th. Oh, I didn't fire up the social medias, by the way. I'll do that in a second. Blueski, on September 10th, the day after Kirk was shot, she responded to the outpouring of grief. Quote, refusing to tear my clothes and smear ashes on my face in performative mourning for a white man that exposed violence is, quote, not the same as violence.
8: That's it? That's it? That's all there is to it? Shit, man.
7: I mean.
8: God, I said worse on. God, that guy sucked. He was mean, man. Charlie Kirk was a mean motherfucker.
7: And a racist. Refusing to tear my clothes and smear ashes on my face in performative mourning for a white man that exposed violence is not the same as violence. That's true, by the way, also.
8: Yeah that's true. I mean, hey, Karen, what's her name? Karen, right?
7: Karen Atia, yeah.
8: Hey, Karen, listen, I like what you said. I would have made it. I mean, you know, you could have got. I mean, you could be a little bit more biting with it. I mean, that's witty. It's not. I mean, come on, it's Charlie Kirk. Let's go after the guy. He was a real fucking bastard, man. I mean, an asshole. I mean, he was a little Nazi, right? I mean, all his little brown shirts, Turning Point USA. Let's not sugarcoat this shit. That guy really. He loved Handmaid's Tale, right? That was his shit. And he probably went through boxes and boxes of tissues watching that show, right?
7: Lawyers for the Washington Post and Ms. Atia made their arguments before Ms. Espinoza, that's the arbitrator, in June during a hearing that included testimony from Ms. Atia, Adam O'Neill, then the opinion editor at the WAPO, and Wayne Connell, the company's chief human resources officer. They got HR in.
8: Jesus.
7: Ms. Atia was represented by the Washington Baltimore News Guild and Democracy Defenders Fund, a nonprofit co-founded by lawyer, Norman Eisen. Norm Eisen. In his testimony, Mr. O'Neill, this is the opinion editor.
8: Okay.
7: At the WAPO. Said he saw Ms. Atia's post the morning after Mr. Kirk died and sent them to Mr. Connell, the HR.
8: Snitch!
7: According to a transcript, writing, quote, Karen's social media feed yesterday and today is beyond the pale, completely unacceptable for someone associated with opinions.
8: You bitch, you snitch, you little rat, you. What the fuck is this guy's problem? Charlie Kirk was a bastard. He was mean. He was a Nazi. He was racist, like Pat said, and he hated women, dude. This guy's a jerk. He works at the Washington Post? What a bitch.
7: They all do. Yeah, yeah.
8: That paper is done. I'm sorry. Jeff Bezos, you ruined that paper. What Karen Atia said was nothing. I mean, I agree with her. I agree with her, but really not that biting. I mean, you have to almost have a graduate degree to understand that what she said was negative. Right? You really have to listen to it. I mean, you have to read it three times.
10: And that's why I think this United...
8: God. I mean, do you think that's... I don't know. I didn't think that was...
7: Are your headphones on?
8: No, I don't think so.
7: I don't think mine are either. I just tried to play a clip and I didn't hear it.
8: That's right.
10: Story in the...
7: Got it.
8: Sorry.
10: And that's why I think this United story and the DEI story hits so hard, because we've all been in the back of a plane when the turbulence hits, or when you're flying through a storm and you're like, I'm so glad I saw the guy with the right stuff and the square jaw get into the cockpit before we took off. And I feel better now thinking about that.
11: No, I mean, like,
10: that.
11: You want to go thought.
7: That's a different guy. Here's Charlie.
11: Crime, like, I'm sorry. If I see a black pilot, I'm going to be like, boy, I hope he's qualified.
7: There you go, everybody.
8: Fuck that guy. You know, Karen, you could have gone farther with it. And the little guy, hey, that little bitch. Who is that bitch in the Washington Post that ratted Karen out? Who is that?
7: Ironically, Karen got ratted out. Karen got Karened on.
8: What's his name?
7: Adam O'Neill's the opinion editor that ratted. Wayne Connell is the HR bitch. And the two of them got together and went to the big poobah.
8: Everybody ganged up on the woman and they went after her. Adam Fucknut? God. Adam O'Neill. Yep. I'm embarrassed that you're a human.
7: Soon after, O'Neill and Connell met with Will Lewis, then chief executive of the WAPO, to discuss the posts. And they ultimately decided to fire her.
8: Oh, my God.
7: During her testimony, she defended her social media posts, saying they were part of her work for the Post, commenting on our discourse on political violence. In a statement, Norm Eisen called the decision a landmark victory for one of our nation's crusading journalists. So
8: it's
7: there you go. I mean, corporate owned media, even though it's the opinion section, she had an opinion. And I just read that shit. It's not that bad.
8: Yeah, to me, if I was the editor, I would have said, hey, let's kick it up a notch. This guy said he doesn't think black people can pilot planes.
7: Yeah, not rending garments and covering your face in ashes for a man that espoused violence.
8: I really underestimated how many people love this fucking Nazi ass bitch, Charlie fucking Kirk, who fucking sucked. Even comics were defending this piece of fucking shit.
7: This is after the fact. This is performative and after the fact. Hardly any of them knew who the fuck Charlie Kirk was before that.
8: Yeah, you guys didn't give a shit about Charlie Kirk. You just, you actually enjoyed him more after he was killed, supposedly, by this guy, right?
7: Charlie Kirk was a little famous, but not only to people.

0: that are good. They love Charlie Kirk. Fuck these people.
1: Miss Rachel.
0: Yes, they hate on Miss Rachel. Here, I'll help everybody. My name's Ryan. I'm on the Crab Diving Podcast. Charlie Kirk can go fuck himself. And if he's in heaven, I want to roast in hell. Fuck him. Fuck that motherfucker. We just played the thing. I don't want to fly on a plane with a black man piloting it. I don't want to be on the plane with you, bitch. I don't want to sit next to you. Get your Nazi heebie-jeebies on me when we share an armrest. You know what I mean? Yeah, yeah. It's just very irritating. It's very irritating. Like, this poor woman, Karen, barely said something negative about him. I mean, like, with, like, fucking, I mean, what a ridiculous story this is. This is insane. Fuck the Washington Post. You guys fucking suck. God. Dustin Hoffman should come back and kick your ass. He was in the movie about that.
1: I'm going to move on.
0: Watergate. But it's crazy, right? It's crazy. Charlie Kirk is just like every other piece of shit right-wing nut job we play. God.
1: Also, CNN was down for 30 minutes. Interesting. I do have Doug Ford. I've got some audio.
0: Yeah. Well, you know.
2: Premier Sean Jeffords, CBC News. I know you haven't had an opportunity to see this, but we were just looking at a very fresh post here from President Trump on Truth Social, taking aim at you personally, taking shots at you, suggesting you should fall in line, that you're a flunky of the prime minister. Do you want to respond to these shots? What would you say to the president?
3: No, I don't respond to a dictator like President Trump, a bully like President Trump. As I said before, he's the type of guy in school that would take your lunch money one day, take your toque off your head the next day, and then steal your running shoes. But
0: running shoes?
1: Then steal your running shoes. See what I do? The voice. I'm not exaggerating that much.
0: You know, Doug, channel your brother a little bit.
1: He's no Rob, but
0: yeah. You know what you say? What do Canadians say? Because we say, fuck you, dude. What do they say? Do they say that? Or
1: I think they say a lot of the same shit.
0: That Trump guy just deserves the middle finger. Say, yeah, fuck off, motherfucker.
3: Take your lunch money one day, take your toque off your head the next day, and then steal your running shoes. But I'm not going to take any advice off a guy that's the king of bankruptcies. And he's actually tariffing his own people, taxing his own people. And I'm going to make sure I communicate through the U.S. media. I'm going to be reaching out to every single governor, every single senator, and every single congressperson. And when it comes to the midterms, I have a message to the Americans. Don't vote in a person that's going to kill your jobs. He ran on creating more jobs. Last time I checked, jobs went down in the U.S. and Ontario created more jobs. He ran on reducing the cost of living. Last time I checked, food's more expensive down there. Homes are more expensive. And the reason homes are more expensive, because he has a tariff on our lumber.
1: He's not reading this, by the way. This is him off the cuff.
0: Doug, here's the problem. You can say all that if you want, but people in America, they love people like Charlie Kirk, right? These maggots love people like Charlie Kirk, and they love Donald Trump. And they love it when Trump fucks up their economy. And for some reason, a lot of these people, I think they like paying higher gas prices because they love this fucking weird-ass dictator. They're fucked up. Our conservatives are fucked in the head, man. So
3: homes are more expensive. And the reason homes are more expensive, because he has a tariff on our lumber, which 33% of all homes that are built in the U.S. use Canadian lumber. So I'm not going to take lessons off President Trump. He's the last guy that I would take any lessons off. And it's about Team Canada. Mm-hmm. We'll see how this goes. But he wants to put pain on Canadians. We'll leverage every bit of pain we possibly can on Americans. And do you know what I feel bad for? I've always said I love the American people. I still stand by that statement, because there's a lot of people in the U.S. that are calling me saying, way to go, keep going. You know, your own people, President Trump, don't even like you. And they're going to speak loud and clear when it comes to the midterms. And if I was allowed to, I'd be down there door knocking.
0: Are you not allowed to canvass?
1: There you go. I don't think he's allowed to.
0: Hey, Doug, you know what? It's terrifying to canvass here, you know, because you're canvassing against...
1: Oh, that's what you did. That's right.
0: A maggot, you know, and you accidentally...
1: You did that here for a Democrat.
0: Oh,
1: man.
0: Yeah. I did a lot of it. And let me tell you something. You get these lists out the voter rolls, and sometimes they're not updated, and you knock on some maggot's door, and everybody has guns, and everybody... I can't tell you how many times I felt... I really did. I felt... in danger.
1: Alarmed and distressed. Yeah.
0: I had somebody chase me away, literally.

0: And I can't tell. They're violent encounters. I mean, you know, America's fucked up, man. This country is fucking fucked up. And I hope we come out. I think that the Republicans are going to get their fucking nuts handed to them in the midterms, right? But there are lots and lots of people in America that are fucked up that love this shit. And I don't know what to tell you about that shit. Bad people.
1: Let's see. They are also really hitting the Islamophobia hard now because of Mamdani and El Sayed. And they are, and the craziness. There's something they said recently, not even subtly thinking that Hassan should be taken out.
0: Yeah, like
1: things,
0: I mean,
1: saying things like that, like, you know, you got to get rid of him.
0: Sensitive.
1: You know who said it? His former opponent.
0: Who?
1: Whose name I've already forgotten. Oh, well, you know.
0: The Saturday Night Live character kind of person.
1: Yeah.
0: What was her name? That AIPAC whore. Who is that? The Netanyahu, you know, fluid dumpster. Who is that?
1: Stevens.
0: No, Steve Rogers, right? Is his name. Steve Rogers.
1: Haley Stevens.
0: Steve Rogers is Captain America.
1: Haley Stevens. Yeah, she said.
0: Haley Stevens.
1: They were. She said the good. She said something good.
0: Yes.
1: She was like, "Are you going to get behind?" They asked the reporter. Asked her, "Are you going to get behind El Sayed?" And she said, "Well, every policy that we have is better than, you know." Basically, she's saying every policy El Sayed has is going to be better than who's he running against?
0: Rogers.
1: Rogers.
0: It's not Steve Rogers, though, is it? It's something Rogers. Fuckface Rogers.
1: I've already forgotten.
0: Yeah.
1: Mike Rogers. So they said, well, what can, you know, what do you think they should, the Democrats should be doing? And, she said in a national, you know, nationally, what do you think that the DCCC should be doing about all these lefties? And she said, well, you know, They need to get rid of this Hassan Piker.
0: these you know, the thing is, I think with these moderate Democrats, and I'll rope Kamala in here because she's very similar to, what's her name again? The person
1: Haley Stevens.
0: Haley Stevens. I mean, they're very similar on Israel, right? On paper. I mean, Kamala might say some bullshit where she doesn't support the genocide in Israel, but you did on paper, right? So that's the same fucking thing. They want to lose. I think that the moderates, sometimes they want to lose just so they can get back to fucking, I don't know, taking that AIPAC money or something. Or I don't know. They like genocide.
1: I can't find that clip. But she, it's basically what she said. It was. I wish I could find it because her voice is funny. But Representative Haley Stevens, let me see if Michigan now. Representative Haley Stevens has defeated Democratic primary opponent of Senate candidate Abdul El Sayed, called on the nominee Sunday to cut ties with the far left streamer Hassan Piker.
0: Cut ties? What does that mean? What ties?
1: She said, it certainly makes sense to get rid of this Hassan Piker affiliation. I'm calling on that. I'm continued to call on that.
0: No. What you call on by taking that money, that AIPAC money, is more genocide of brown people in Palestine. That's what you're calling for with your actions, you stupid asshole. Fuck you. What ties, though? This is what I don't understand. What association is she talking about?
1: The DCCC, I think.
0: But how do they have an association with Hassan Piker? He's on Twitch, right? Or is he in government?
1: Well, yeah, she means all the lefties and that El Sayed included should try to distance themselves. Right. Get rid of Hassan.
0: It's like some of these people think that the Democratic Socialists, they have like some weird telepathy with Hassan Piker. Like they get these, like Hassan Piker wakes up in the morning and sends him messages like Aquaman talking to the fish or some shit like that and sends him marching orders. Hassan Piker is on Twitch. He's not in a house of government. I don't think
1: exactly.
0: Why don't you cut your association with genocide? Oh, no, you can't. You actually take checks. Hassan Piker doesn't cut checks to moderate bitch ass governments in the name of genocide. I think, you know, God, what is she talking about?
2: And in the United States Congress, God. I will continue to fight for the people of Israel. I will continue to fight for Israel's existence. Israel comes to me in my dreams. I what see Israel's future, and I know that Israel will continue to exist for the
0: Yeah, man.
1: That's her.
0: Give it up for Amy Poehler or some character actor on Saturday Night Live. It doesn't even, that's not real.
1: It's real.
0: This, that voice, that person, she dreams about Israel killing more brown children, waiting on flour from food trucks so they can make a little bread while they bleed out in the desert. My God.
1: I really don't know what, I don't get it. I don't get how it's like Moskowitz going after lefties too. I just don't get
0: their bitches
1: and this blind fealty to Israel. That how can you look at what's going on and what has happened
0: Well, the Democrats have a nasty ass, heartless blind spot when it comes to Israel, evidenced by the fact that we fucking lost when our stupid fucking joyful warrior candidate could have took a second from taking her head out. She could have took her head out of Liz Cheney's asshole for 4 seconds and said, you know what? This whole thing we're doing, we're giving money for Israel for this genocide is horrible. We shouldn't do it. It's deplorable. I hate it. That might have helped. She didn't feel that way. That's a nasty thing. She didn't feel that way. So, I don't know. Gross.
1: Did you see Trump waving the flag?
0: Yeah, I did, boy. That blew my mind. I was watching. I watched that last night on C-SPAN, and I really thought I forgot. I don't know how the fuck I forgot. I forgot that was in D.C. when they pulled out for the wine. I was like, holy shit, they really did. They're really doing that car race. That's stupid. I'm sorry if I'm going to offend some people. I don't give a fuck.
1: Grand Prix.
0: Yeah, I'm going to offend the Charlie Kirk fans. I did that already. Now the Grand Prix fan. That stupid fucking car race in the middle of the Capitol. You got to be fucking kidding me. It's cars driving. Come on. I mean, you know, does it really need to be in the Capitol? That's my fucking phone. Oh. It's a collection.
1: Oh.
0: Fuck off.
1: Me alone. I thought it was mine.
0: No. But you know what I mean? It's like, why do the cars need to drive around the Capitol? What's up with that?
1: Trump waved the green flag to start the Freedom 250 Grand Prix IndyCar race on Sunday, a brief ceremonial moment that quickly swept social media. The gesture produced a familiar divide online, mockery from Trump's critics, celebration by his supporters, and a constant stream of memes from everyone.
0: His supporters celebrate all kinds of weird things. They celebrate things like, oh, my meth dealer's available. They celebrate that.
1: Oh, there's Junior next to him
0: the Russian spy. What's her wife? Butima.
1: Who's listed as her career as socialite.
0: What is the code? When she files her taxes, what's the career code?
1: Oh, I wonder if there is an IRS code
0: really?
1: For socialite.
0: Oh, my God.
1: Of course there's not. They don't pay taxes.
0: No. I hate the little detail of this story where they worry about the vibrations of the race, fucking up the art and everything, the museum. You know, Trump didn't give a shit about that.
1: Oh, God, no.
0: What trash. This country is trash. Our Constitution sucks. We need a makeover. Where's that Pimp My Ride guy? We need that guy to do what he does to cars, but to do it to our whole country. We need exhibit to pimp our country. New country. New ideas, new whole fucking idea. Can we take somebody's constitution and use it for our own? Like, what's Belgium doing? Can we use yours? Can you photocopy your constitution and send it to us? Because we're widow babies and we can't wipe our own asses. We have a Grand Prix in the Capitol. It's a car race. Trash. God. Why not a smash-em-up derby?
1: The here's an example of Hassan bullshittery. Attacks on Hassan bullshittery.
0: Yeah.
1: This is today's headlines.
0: Yeah.
1: Hassan Piker's prediction of violence against American Jews rattles Michigan Democrats.
0: A prediction.
1: Right.
0: Yeah.
1: But listen to how this is framed by Democrats.
0: Yeah.
1: Left-wing commentator Hassan Piker's remarks that American Jews' support of Israel invites violence against them has caused a public spat between Democrats in Michigan. On his live stream on the 20th, Hassan said, quote, "If Jews in America keep putting this idea out there that they are singularly invested in Israel, eventually someone's going to come around and take action, not against the state of Israel, mind you, but against American Jews."
0: So Hassan Piker is in troubles from Democrats because he's predicting more political violence in this country. That's it.
1: Saying that by, you know, some of these American Jews that are full bore, Israel can do no wrong, kill them, kill them, kill them, is inviting actual anti-Semitic violence.
0: Right.
1: Which
0: right.
1: is true. Hey, objectively true. I mean, it's not, no matter where you stand, right, that's right. It's true.
0: And it's our country too. And honestly, our country, if we talk about like violence has no place in democracy, yes, it sure as shit does in our democracy. Our democracy has been chock full of violence from the beginning to the end to the middle. We've had nothing but political violence. I mean, name me a decade where we haven't had political violence in this country. It's all over the fucking place. So for Hassan Piker to predict that there's going to be more political violence is a safe fucking bet, right? He'll do pretty well on Polymarket. When has this country not been violent? When?
1: He was commenting on an audio recording that purports to capture Democratic Michigan State Senator Jeremy Moss saying, quote, "The entire purpose of my career is to make sure America continues to support Israel."
0: That's your purpose?
1: A Democratic Michigan State Senator. Mr. Moss, he's flatly denying it. He's saying the audio is fake.
0: Oh, okay.
1: Mr. Moss, who is Jewish, is a Democratic nominee for Michigan's 11th congressional district, which Democratic Rep. Haley Stevens is vacating after her unsuccessful U.S. Senate bid. So, she's not a rep anymore.
0: Right, right. Wait. Can you declare fealty to a state and then serve another state? Isn't that odd?
1: I think we frown upon that.
0: That's illegal, dickhead. Right?
1: Piker says, "I don't know how people don't recognize how dangerous this predicament is, how dangerous it is for Jews. You're running around basically tying your entire..." Now, remember, this is him responding to this comment from this guy.
0: Yeah.
1: "That the entire purpose of my career is to make sure America continues to support Israel." At that point, assuming it was real.
0: Yeah.
1: Whether it's real or not, we don't know. But yeah. Moss is now denying that he even said it, that he says fakes. But Piker, this is right after he came out, I think.
0: Yes.
1: "I don't know how people don't recognize how dangerous this..." I read that. You're running around basically trying to tying your entire identity to a country that will inevitably be seen as basically Jewish ISIS. And you're saying, as Jews, this is all we care about. You are making anti-Semitism worse. And that's what every progressive, moderate, liberal Jew that I know and on Facebook, all my friends and stuff, people I've worked with, all say the same fucking thing.
0: Absolutely. Absolutely.
1: This is making anti-Semitism worse.
0: And here's the problem. Here's
1: blindly
0: the problem.
1: Supporting Israel.
0: Right. And here's the problem. Like, right. Say this fucking Charlie Kirk dies, whatever. Okay. And then everybody, because it's sad how he got murdered and stuff, everybody sort of pretends that he wasn't as bad as he was. And our side does it big time. Right. So we're never honest about how shitty anybody is. And that's the problem with this relationship we have with Israel. What Israel is doing is a bunch of war crimes, and it is clearly genocide, and it's been clearly genocide since the fucking elections. And not even the person running for president of the quote freest country on the motherfucking planet can shit that out of her fucking mouth. You know what I mean? Please. Hassan Piker's honest. Well, yes.
1: Wait.
0: Yeah.
1: Representative Hillary Shulton.
0: Yes.
1: A Michigan Democrat.
0: Yes.
1: Condemned Piker's remarks. Quote. Now, you heard his remarks, right?
0: Okay.
1: Hassan Piker's calls for violence against American Jews and directly naming a Michigan elected official, Jeremy Moss, are unacceptable. Full stop.
0: Well, get up. Quit listening to him on Twitch. Full stop.
1: Piker is a hack who thrives on hate, shock, and awe because he lacks substance. I would put him in a debate with you, Shulton, in a microsecond, and I would go on Polymarket
0: right.
1: and bet all of my crypto.
0: Yeah. Is she taking AIPAC money, you think? I mean,
1: it's dangerous for everyone. We should all be calling out this disgusting rhetoric so it loses its grip on our politics once and for all. It has no place in Michigan, no place in our country. She says his calls for violence against Jews. Where is this?
0: You know,
1: where was the call for violence? And directly naming an elected official. He was playing a quote from this asshole saying that his entire career is to make sure America supports Israel.
0: Joe Biden said when he was president, I would give Israel a blank check. Did he not say that after October 7th? He said he would give him a blank check.
1: Maybe, yeah.
0: Right. So that makes sense that they would say that. Our party is fucked up. And people like El Sayed, Mamdani, and all these democratic socialists are trying to steer people in the right direction. But the Democrats are so scared. These fucking dickhead moderates that are an albatross. They're like, ooh, look at Hassan Piker on Twitch. I'm not, you know, minimizing his influence because he obviously has, which is good. He has large influence, but he's on Twitch. Why are they screaming about Hassan Piker? Why are you screaming about? Why not scream about the genocide that you're funding? That AIPAC is giving you money to support or something? God, it is fucking bizarre. What is this even? What is wrong with us?
1: Haley Stevens and all these people are all the same, and
0: it's a caricature of a human being. This Haley Stevens. What is wrong with you? Why do you sound like that? Why does she sound like that? Do you have an aunt? Does anybody know?
1: She's from Michigan.
0: What'd your parents do to you? Why did he sound like that? Did you listen to some weird cartoon growing up? It must be something. Someone figure that out and get back to me. Jesus Christ. I mean, we lost a lot. We lost Michigan because Kamala Harris's campaign didn't care enough to say that what was happening in Israel was a fucking genocide. And she wouldn't change the thing Joe Biden did. That's why they lost. Right? That's why we lost Michigan.
1: Yeah, yeah.
0: Didn't care. Politically, even. And think about how shitty that is. They made a calculation. Now, maybe Kamala Harris felt bad for the people being caught in the genocide, felt bad for the Palestinians. But she made the calculation that saying that out loud would cost her Michigan. God, that sucks. There is no good way to look at that. It's disgusting.
1: During the election, Stevens was asked about a tweet accusing Abdul al-Sayed of, quote, blaming all of his problems on Jewish Americans.
0: She said that.
1: And they said, what do you mean by that tweet? And her answer was, he brought in Hassan Piker, this talented streamer who's been very anti-Semitic. She doesn't even know what the fuck she's talking about. It's just it's a point that the cynical among us might say AIPAC gave her.
0: Yeah,
1: here's your talking points for this week.
0: Yeah,
1: here's wrapped in money for your campaign, and it's this right. guy Hassan Piker. She's like, who's that?
0: Hassan.
1: He's a streamer. What's that?
0: But he's a talented streamer, Hassan. Take the compliment, even though you're a talented streamer, even though you blame all of your problems on Jewish people.
1: Too. He's hot. I want to fuck him.
0: He's talented. He's talented, but he blames all of his problems on Jews. What the fuck kind of compliment is that? What's wrong with you?
1: It's so insane.
0: I mean, I feel like, and maybe I'm wrong, most Democrats think this is just as insane as I do. It's fucking nuts. It doesn't pass the logic test. Let me help everybody. Genocide bad. Wow. Wow.
1: Yeah, so they're saying that Hassan is threatening violence by saying, telling American Jews they better not support Israel or else
0: that talented,
1: violence is going to happen to them.
0: Bad news, guys. That talented streamer didn't say that.
1: Oh, yeah. And there's also stuff. I mean, they just totally clip him when he's joking, too.
0: Yeah.
1: Here.
3: We are here to destroy the white race, bitch.
0: Oh, come on. Well, I mean, listen. Shit. I mean, listen, let's think about that. Let's say that's not a clip, and that's just everybody that's in the context, all these dickheads think it is, right? What has the white race done to this planet since the jump, right? Colonize. Yeah, it would piss people off for a while, wouldn't it? It would. It would upset people. But that's not what he means. I mean, my God. Even the government of South Africa, South fucking Africa, said what was happening in Palestine was a genocide, guys. I mean, come on.
1: So there was a meeting, Ryan.
0: Yes.
1: That may be predicting the future.
0: Oh, okay.
1: As in, the Republicans know they're doomed in the midterms.
0: Yes.
1: Everybody be talking about it.
0: Right.
1: Jared Kushner.
0: Oh, Jared, yes.
1: You may remember him.
0: Yeah.
1: Had a meeting.
0: Ooh.
1: With Hakeem Jeffries.
0: God, I tell you what, how boring. What the fuck? The personalities. I mean, shit.
1: Jeffries and Kushner.
0: Gross. God damn, Hakeem.
1: Meet privately as midterm attacks fly.
0: I wouldn't meet with that motherfucker, that Nazi. Get the fuck out of my office, bitch. That's what I'd say.
1: House Minority Leader Hakeem Jeffries met privately with Trump's son-in-law and advisor Jared Kushner recently. Blech. Prompting criticism from some Democrats ahead of approaching midterms.
0: That's disgusting.
1: Although Kushner, who served as a senior West Wing advisor during the first term of the regime, he does not have a formal role currently, has remained involved in Trump's diplomatic efforts.
0: Because he can't pass a background check. Is that correct?
1: In the Middle East and Russia.
0: Isn't that true, though? He never could pass the background check?
1: He did, finally. Trump declared him.
0: Oh.
1: Trump declared him to have to pass it.
0: Oh, that sounds good. That sounds correct.
1: During the meeting, the pair were said to have discussed housing, immigration, and the high cost of living.
0: What?
1: As potential areas of common ground.
0: God, this Hakeem Jeffries is a bitch. I would tell this. Jared Kushner asked me for a meeting. Publicly, I would respond on Twitter and tell him to suck my fucking dick. Fuck off. He's a Nazi.
4: I don't want to work with fascists. I don't want to collaborate with fascists. There is no working with criminals. We have to have an opposition party. Hakeem Jeffries needs to come out and speak to the people. The Democratic base wants fighters. You know who's number one right now in the 2028 presidential estimates on the markets? John Ossoff. Why? Because he's calling out, why is Trump flying around with Natalie? Why is he such a corrupt criminal? He is an opposition speaker at the moment. Every time he gives a speech, he is opposing the corruption of this administration. We need to hear from future Speaker Jeffries immediately. Why are you meeting with Jared Kushner?
0: I want a hearing. He needs to testify before the body of which he participates in. Right?
1: Yeah, I mean,
0: what concessions?
1: What is this about?
0: What deals are you striking?
1: Exactly.
0: I can't. I hate this party. The leadership is disgusting. I mean, that is so fucking gross. That guy is a fucking slumlord. That's like taking. I'm meeting with Himmler today just to kick some ideas around about wealth inequality. Is that what they were meeting about?
1: That's what they put out that they
0: he's
1: were
0: a
1: meeting
0: slum
1: about.
0: Lord.
1: That's what they said.
0: Oh, Hakeem, you
1: possible.
0: You are a fucking
1: things
0: boomer.
1: They could agree on.
0: This fucking boring
1: income
0: asshole.
1: Income inequality as Jared's destroying a Bulgarian island.
0: You'll take a meeting with that bitch, Jared Kushner, but and then at the same time admonish members who have the audacity to minimally like protest during the State of the Union, put up a little sign that say whatever they said, those signs, you know, and you didn't like that. But you'll meet with this whore. You'll meet with the bad guy. Did Superman ever sit down? Let's have a meeting with Lex Luthor and the Joker. Let's see if we can hammer some things out.
4: From future Speaker Jeffries immediately. Why are you meeting with Jared Kushner? Why is Jared Kushner at the center of everything in this government? This is why the Democratic Party's approval rating is so low. We have to have an opposition party. What I would prefer Hakeem Jeffries say to Jared Kushner is there's going to be billions of little investigations into you, Mr. Kushner.
1: Yes.
4: One for every dollar that you have used the United States of America, working class people, to enrich yourself. What the hell's going on with this island? You have all of Albania protesting. What's going on with all of these Saudi funds? Why are you in the middle of all of these meetings with Putin? Why are you in the middle of all these meetings with Netanyahu? Why did you drag us into this war? Do you even have a security clearance? That's how we're going to work with you.
0: Yeah, who's saying all this? Who is this?
1: Oh, Jennifer Welch.
0: Oh, it's Jennifer Welch.
1: Yeah.
0: Shit, man, of course. I was like, wow, who in our government is saying this? Of course Jennifer Welch. Yeah, Jennifer Welch. Yeah, get your buddies together, man. Get Hunter and Jack Reacher, go kick some fucking ass. I don't understand this. I hate so many of these Republicans. I like hate everyone in the White House with a capital H. I don't want to meet with them. Meeting with that is sinister. Even, you know what I mean? That is evil. What went on in that meeting? How did you? What's going on? Yeah, I'll put it in there.
1: Oh, okay.
0: Yeah,
1: okay.
0: It's fine. It's inside. I just got it, you know. I don't know. I am disgusted by that. And I demand, you know, not that anybody cares, but I demand that our Senate, maybe Chuck Schumer can get his thumb out of his fucking ass or whoever does. Can we have, Hakeem Jeffries should have to answer to the people what he was meeting with that fucking enemy for, that Nazi. I want to know. Can we impeach him? I mean, fuck him. He's a traitor.
1: From Time, by the way. The meeting, an unusual instance of a top Democrat and a Trump confidant coming together to discuss potential areas of agreement, has drawn scrutiny from some within the Democratic circles. It was reported first by the New York Times on Sunday and has been confirmed by multiple outlets.
0: The founding fathers wrote a shit document, gave us a shit government for shit people to take advantage of us over and over again from our own party. Is there a Godfather analogy in there anywhere we can use? I mean, what in the fuck is going on? You met with Jared Kushner? Did you have tea with Stephen Miller? Who's next?
1: Here's Jeffrey's statement. Oh, this will fire you up, Ryan. This is encouraging.
0: Let me get a pillow so I can have a nap during this.
1: Throughout this Congress, Republicans have adopted a my way or the highway approach to governing that has failed the American people. To stop the madness, we have repeatedly made clear that an extremist approach will not work and will be met with forceful opposition. The American people want bold change, and that's what House Democrats will deliver. In every conversation we have with the Trump administration, we will continue to make it explicitly clear that the affordability crisis is not a hoax and nothing short of transformational policy change is acceptable. We are fighting for an affordable America. The question is whether Republicans will join us.
0: Well, what was the meeting? Now, if you went in the meeting and you smacked each other around a little bit, that would be actually... that would make more sense, honestly. It would, because he is a bad person, and he is involved in a regime that has odd ties with Russia, right? That is pulling us out of the Pacific Theater. That's fucking South Korea over. That is fucking us up, man. And you're meeting with this guy? You should.
1: I'm not going to meet with you, Jared, but I look forward to your hearings.
0: I want you to rot in jail, motherfucker. No justice, no peace. What does that mean? Until that guy's in jail, there's no peace. It's scorched earth. It is. Can some Democrat get angry as fuck right now? I mean, what the fuck? Other than a podcaster? God, I mean, I'm glad Jennifer Wells said that, but I thought that would be Elizabeth Warren or somebody in government. That's just a podcaster like us. Is there anybody in the government that can do a shit, that can clench their fists and bang on the table until your knuckles fucking bleed, for fuck's sake? Is anybody pissed off? Shit.
1: This new group is.
0: Yeah, I mean, God.
1: That the people like Jeffries and the people like Schumer are trying to minimize and are not supporting in primaries.
0: Oh, they're traitors. Honestly, they are. They are. And this Hakeem Jeffries meeting with Jared Kushner is fucking disgusting. You should be ashamed of your fucking self. If that's possible. Dumb island. Is that island still a fucking thing, man? Full of flamingos or something they're going to own, turn into, put a Circle K on it or whatever the fuck they're doing.
1: Yeah, I don't know. You know, it kind of dropped off the story.
0: I hate this. When does this Trump thing end? I mean, really. Remember when it was boring, when George Bush was just lying us into a war, when they just killed a quarter million people, and whatever.
1: Yeah. Oh, remember how awful it was during Obama?
0: I don't even remember it.
1: How terrified we were that we were going to destroy the world and the world was going to come for us.
0: Obamacare. Oh, it was terrible. Terrifying. It was horrible. Oh, my God. What a horrible piece of shit this is. Hakeem Jeffries meeting with fucking Jared Kushner. What?
1: Insane.
0: The
1: monsoon is back.
0: That is embarrassing. Hakeem, you should be ashamed of yourself. Does your wife sleep with you still? Please. I can't imagine she lets you inside of her. That is, you're disgusting. Oh, I'm serious. I just don't know. How do you look your wife in your face when you come home at night after fucking the American people over by taking a meeting with that Jared Kushner? How dare you? Fuck off. Oh. Gross.
1: Past the top of the hour. Oh, we're way past top of the hour. 12 minutes past the top of the hour, everybody. Thanks for listening. Thanks for buying shit through the Amazon link, crabdiving.com/Amazon. Use that link every time you go to buy shit at Amazon. We get some of that Bezos money.
0: Can you imagine a podcast with Jared Kushner and Hakeem Jeffries? I mean, I would have to sew the earbuds into the ear holes and see how long you could last without slitting your fucking throat. Oh, my God. Bleed out rather than listen to that shit. Horrible.
1: Yeah, I'm not the biggest Hakeem fan. And I'm not a fan at all, to be honest with you.
0: Meeting with Jared Kushner. That is evil, man. That's evil. Thank you. Thank you for fighting for us over... What did you have? Did they have dinner together? What was the meat?
1: I don't know.
0: Did it include food? I mean, does anybody have any information on this? Jennifer Welsh, did they have food in the meeting? Did they have a nice chocolate pie or whatever Trump had in that fucking meeting with Kim Jong-un? Kim Jong-un. Have a meeting with him too, Hakeem. You boring fuck. God. Was he at the race?
1: Oh, God. Abdul had to put out a statement.
0: Yeah?
1: In Michigan about Hassan's tweet.
0: Why? He had to say, why?
1: Because the Republicans are rending their garments up and the Zionists, the Zionist Democrats are rending their garments in Michigan.
0: Syed, you should pay Hakeem Jeffries a visit and set him fucking straight. Say, hey, listen, grow up, fuckhead. You're a Democrat. You'll meet with Jared Kushner. Don't do it again. You've been warned, right?
1: Abdul's basically saying, you guys can try to make this about a Twitch streamer, but I'm talking about gas prices, groceries, good schools, and healthcare.
0: You're talking about a Twitch streamer.
1: Yeah. He says, nobody speaks for my campaign besides me.
0: Yeah, motherfucker. Yeah. Hakeem Jeffries would say that, but he's got his mouth around Jared Kushner's tiny little Nazi penis. Is that what happened in the meeting? I don't know. We didn't get any information.
1: Mike Rogers is pushing a blatantly clipped video. In the full clip, Hassan never calls for violence. He was discussing Jeremy Moss's refusal to endorse Abdul al-Sayed and that the worst anti-Semitism comes from those who conflate all Jews with Israel. So Mike Rogers is playing Hassan's clip, just the last part.
0: Yeah, You don't have to listen.
1: Where he says the violence is coming for you, basically. Shit. It's coming for American Jews.
0: Syed, you just have to say this. Mike Rogers is a fuckhead, and he's taking me out of context. And he can suck my fucking dick. So can Akeem Jeffries and all those.
1: That's probably why Abdul came out with the statement.
0: Yeah, yeah. God, that's insane.
1: You heard it, Abdul. You heard this, right?
5: Abdul, God, Donald Trump seems nice to think you're a gift to the Republican Party. What do you say to that?
6: I'm a gift to the state of Michigan, God willing, and hope to win this election.
5: And he says, if you pardon the language, you're full of shit. What do you say to that?
6: At least I don't let mine go in the middle of the Oval Office.
0: Damn! Yes! That's what, Hakeem Jeffries, that's what you say. That's what you say to Nazis, to fascists. You don't suck their fucking dick and cup their balls. What
1: Meanwhile,
0: the fuck,
1: a good, a good, sounded like a good Scottish reporter there, by the way.
0: Shit, yeah, oh yeah. He probably wasn't expecting that shit.
1: Trump says you're full of shit. Abdul El-Sayed, at least I don't let mine go in the middle of the Oval Office. Boom!
0: Right, right, right. That's so bad. It's horrible shit, man. Get in the bunker, everybody. Donald Trump's getting his little diaper changed. Little baby president for a little baby country.
1: Oh, they don't like this one.
7: What do you think is going through Usha's head when he talks? She's like, damn, I have to sleep with him. I mean, like, I mean, I guess she's pregnant, so I guess something's happening. But like, man, like, you got to imagine, like, truly zero charisma. Like, Usha, like, get out, okay?
1: They're losing their minds over that.
0: Who says that?
1: That's Abdul.
0: Abdul Syed said that?
1: Yeah.
0: Damn, that's, hey.
1: He's talking about Usha Vance.
0: That is so, everybody, that is not even like, That's true.
1: What do you think is going through Usha's head when he talks? She's like, damn, I have to sleep with him? Yeah. I guess she's pregnant, so I guess something's happening.
0: That, yeah, he's right, though. Yeah. That, I mean, but
1: that, again, they're self-immolating over statements like this.
0: It's, well, then explain to me how you would handle sleeping with J.D. Vance, then, if you don't like what he said. Tell me how he's not right. Fuck off. God damn. Syed said that, though?
1: Yeah.
0: Hell yes.
1: Here he is.
0: That's the best thing I've ever heard.
1: Here he is challenging J.D. Vance to reconcile his immigration politics with raising biracial children.
0: Oh, okay.
7: Part of me is like, it must suck to live inside your head to know that your entire politics is incoherent with the way you live your life. Wow. How do you deal with that every day? Like, there's a cognitive dissonance that comes out and, like, maybe it just sucks out his charisma. I don't
8: know. Like, huge cognitive dissonance. Just absolutely.
7: He's got to look at his kids and be like, yeah, those are brown kids. They're mine. You know what I mean? And I had brown kids. I have brown kids. I love my brown kids. And I think my brown kids are just as American as everyone else. J.D. Vance has brown kids who thinks he thinks are less American than everyone else. Like, that's wild to look at your own kids and be like, you don't actually belong as much in this country that I brought you into.
8: Yeah, that's that's so sad.
7: How do you, like, I just, part of me is just like, bro, like, it must break you every time you, like, hug your own kids. Like, I'm so sorry.
0: That's Syed?
1: Yeah.
0: Are you sure?
1: Yeah, I'm
0: I never
1: at
0: heard
1: him.
0: A politician speak like
1: I'm
0: that.
1: Watching him.
0: Dude, that's true. Is it that J.D. Vance is racist against his own kids? Is he? That's a fair fucking question. I have never heard anyone.
1: Well, his policies are racist.
0: How does Abdul Syed sound like a person that is a person that is normal? How did the Democrats find someone like him? I don't understand it one fucking bit. I thought you were gonna say that was Hassan Piker bits you're playing. I can't believe that. I'm speechless. I have nothing to complain about with this guy. Holy shit. Teach Hakeem Jeffries how to be a fucking human. Hey, Syed, are you gonna meet with Jared Kushner? Fuck no. Right? What's wrong with our politicians that I can't believe that someone said that, even though it's so true? How does Usha fuck that guy? That is a fair question that we should all think about. I can't believe that. Wow. Why does Michigan get that
1: says,
0: guy? Who do we get? We don't get shit. Michigan gets all the good ones, huh? Damn.
1: Every time J.D. Vance opens his mouth, the first two things I can think of are, man, this guy is boring. And second, Peter Thiel had to spend a ton of money to get that man elected, barely, in the state of Ohio.
0: Yeah.
1: But the confusing... Wait, do I have audio of this? I might have audio of this.
0: Man, this guy is good, man.
9: It sounds to me like J.D. Vance is feeling some nostalgia for the segregation.
1: That's Rev Al interviewing El Sayed.
9: It's Democrats of the old solid South. But I wonder what you heard in these comments.
10: Well, I'll tell you this. Every time J.D. Vance opens his mouth, the first two things I can think is, man, that guy is boring. And second, Peter Thiel had to spend a ton of money to get that man elected, barely. In the state of Ohio. Now, you know, I'm from Michigan and we got issues with people from Ohio, but this one in particular I took somewhat confusedly, because here's the thing about it. He's painting this picture of going back in time to talk to his papa about me. Now, why is he pointing to me? Why is Donald Trump pointing to me? They're pointing to me to try and say that somehow I'm less American than they are. Now, what does that have to do with? I don't know, the color of my skin, how I pray. But the confusing thing about it is that he thinks that there are some people who are more American than others because they can point to their papa who was here earlier. And my question to him is simply, why is it then? How do you look your parents-in-law in the eye and say that somehow they're less American than you are? Because that's what he's implying there. But bigger picture, this is about trying to change the channel. They're trying to dissuade us from actually paying attention to the issues that we see laid bare when we talk about our kitchen table budget every single month. Because the question Michiganders are asking is not about my parents. It's not about Sharia law, because there's like less than 1% of the entire country that's even Muslim. It's about whether or not you can afford your groceries, whether or not you can afford your gas, whether or not you can see a doctor if you get sick. And my name and my background aren't raising your gas prices.
1: My name and my background aren't raising your gas prices.
0: Listen, man, that papa thing, yeah. You're making fun of him.
1: There's more.
0: My papa.
10: That's what the Trump administration is doing. My name and my background aren't picking trade wars to increase your costs. That's what the Trump administration is doing. My name and my background aren't the reason you can't see a doctor. That's because of the Medicaid cuts and the ACA cuts that are about to come down the pike next year because of what the Trump administration is doing. So if you don't want to talk about what you're doing, that's fine. But I encourage you to leave my name and my background out of it. This is an America that's big enough for all of us, even if J.D. Vance doesn't agree, except for the fact that he actually understands and benefits from the nature of immigration and the fact that we are a bigger country because we are inclusive of people who don't have papas who were here 50 years ago.
0: This guy loves using papaws because he loves using papaws. Making fun of him, right? Day, Syed, did you see that shitbag movie Ron Howard did about him? Oh my God, what a piece of shit movie that
1: I'll
0: was.
1: Bet he,
0: not accurate
1: I'll bet
0: at all.
1: He didn't see it.
0: Dude, don't watch it. You're too busy. God, he better. God, he's beating Mike Rogers. Right? Mike Rogers is just a fucking loser. God, Hi, Hakeem. I'm Jared. I listen, I know we've never spoken. Can I come over and have dinner with you sometime? Can we meet? Oh my God! I just don't understand how that happened.
1: Yeah, who initiates it? Who called who?
0: God, I fucking hope. Nah, you know, I hope Chuck Schumer smacked you in the face for that one. Do you think they got mad, or were you there too, Chuck? Under the table, on your fucking knees. God damn, subservient Democrats. Listen to Syed. Is he having dinner with? Listen to that guy. Listen to what he's saying. I mean, that is some real raw shit. How does Usha sleep with him? I just don't know. How does he talk? How does she talk to him? Tut tut, it looks like rain, says J.D. Vance reading Winnie the fucking Pooh. Way to ruin that too, asshole. And the way, oh my God. Shit. I want to see two things. I want to see in the ring, in the octagon. It's up there. This is a fair thing to say. In the octagon of the White House, keep it up. Keep it there.
1: It's already gone.
0: No. Bring it back. Bring it back! That's the one thing I liked. I like that about the Trump administration. Bring back that ring for the next guy to use. I want to see Syed versus J.D. Vance. And I want to see J.D. Vance versus Zelensky.
1: Why are you making Syed
0: fight? I love it, man.
1: Abdul
0: beat
1: fight.
0: The fuck out of that guy. And then I want to see that little bitch, the way he talked to this one guy defending all of Europe from Russia. Oh, that pissed me off. And his dumb little fucking leprechaun socks. God damn it. Usha, how the fuck did you marry that piece of shit? You must be disgusted with your fucking self. You're taking that blood money from that Trump administration. Shame on you. Oof. Meeting with Hakeem Jeffries, that Jared Kushner. What the fuck is wrong with us?
1: Oh, I think a Trump pardon is brewing.
0: Ooh, I'm getting rid of that too if I'm president. I'm ripping that pardon right off the wall. Fuck that.
1: San Francisco 49ers owner.
0: Oh.
1: Jed York.
0: Nine!
1: ended up in an Ohio jail on Sunday, arrested on suspicion of engaging in prostitution.
0: Wow, what a shock, Pat. I wasn't going to guess that at all. No, no, no. I was going to guess like some molestation shit, but that's in the top five.
1: York was busted in Columbiana County was put in the jail before he posted a $5,000 bond. The case moved quickly from there. Prosecutors amended the original engaging in prostitution count.
0: Yes.
1: To misdemeanor disorderly conduct.
0: Jeez.
1: And he pled no contest.
0: What? That's like P. Diddy getting that deal where it's like, you know, God, that's crazy.
1: This is weird. He also pleaded no contest to possessing criminal tools.
0: What is a criminal tool? I don't know, man. Shit.
1: Judge sentenced him to one day in jail on each count, served concurrently with credit for time served. So he was in jail for a day, so he's not going to go back.
0: Where were you in the general population? What jail were you in? Just like by yourself in a cell?
1: He has to pay $1,100 in fines. Wow. That's going to hurt.
0: He owns the 49ers. Let's play Republican Family Feud. Feels like top 10 things Republicans get arrested for. Would prostitution be in the top 10 or the top 5 or something? It would, right?
1: I guess. I mean,
0: yeah. No one's surprised.
1: York's cell phone was ordered returned to him, while $160 seized in the case was forfeited to the Mahoning Valley Human Trafficking Task Force.
0: Oh.
1: York became 49ers team president in 2008, and the franchise's majority owner.
0: You cops are bitches.
1: The San Francisco 49ers.
0: Our Justice Department, they're bitches. You guys busted a guy for something, and you had to undo it because, I don't know, because you can't bring it. You can't bring justice if there's a guy that owns a football team. You guys are such little fucking whores. Our Justice Department should be charged with prostitution over that charge of prostitution. That is crazy.
1: Trying to find a more recent one, see if there's more info.
0: The owner of the 40. Didn't the guy that
1: he was arrested in a trailer park.
0: Shit, man.
1: He was arrested at 9:35 a.m. at the Wheat Hill Mobile Home Community in East Palestine, Ohio, after responding to a prostitution ad.
0: Okay. The Wheat Hill.
1: He allegedly responded to an undercover ad on a known prostitution website. He allegedly arranged to have sexual activity with a female in exchange for $140. This guy's a billionaire.
0: You know, I find this less disturbing than the meeting Jared Kushner had with Hakeem Jeffries. I think it's less whorish, but sure.
1: So it was a sting operation.
0: And they caught the 49ers guy. You caught a big old fish in your sting operation, and you had to let him go. You stupid bitches. You guys are so fucking sad. You did it. You had this whole sting operation where you set up shop and we're going to catch all these big time guys. You let the guy go? I mean, how do you justify all the money you spent on that sting? How many officers are involved holed up in this fucking trailer park, right?
11: Did you bring condoms?
0: Yeah. Chris Hansen shows up for nothing? That's crazy, right? They spent all this money on this sting to arrest people, to arrest a bunch of Johns. They got one, and they had to let him go because he owns a football team.
1: Well, and where's the, you know, the proportional, like in Europe, for speeding in, I think, like Germany and France.
0: Do they hang you or something?
1: It's based on your income or your wealth.
0: Right, right.
1: Like, if you're caught doing $50 miles an hour over, you're driving crazy.
0: Yeah.
1: And you're going to get 1,000euros in fines, let's say.
0: Right. $1,100 this guy got.
1: asshole rich person, though, is going to pay tens of thousands because they have a scaled punishment system like that, which is fair because this cunt, this guy, first of all, he's going to pay $140. fuck somebody? This guy's got gazillions of dollars.
0: Right, right. If this happened to a normal person, their whole life is fucked. They probably lose their job. Everything's fucked. But this guy's not. And it's not a hiccup is going to happen to this guy. How much does one football helmet cost on the 49ers? This is the owner, right? Yeah. A professional football helmet. Do you think it's north or south of $1,100?
1: Oh, it's probably around that. I mean, it's probably several hundred dollars for each helmet.
0: Boy, I tell you, the justice system is for poor people, and rich people are just whatever happens. It doesn't fucking matter.
1: Exactly.
0: Doesn't fucking matter. And this Hakeem Jeffries is meeting this rich ass motherfucker, Jared Kushner. What are you getting? What's the payoff? That is the most disturbing fucking news story in the news. You know,
1: 49ers owner Jed York accused of arranging pay $140 for sex at a trailer park before arrest.
0: It doesn't happen to the guy. Meanwhile, you're a normal person. Their whole life is fucked. It's like that you can't even buy a pair of cleats with $1,100 to these giant fucking football players. Meanwhile, your players for you, Jed York?
1: Yeah.
0: They're killing each other. You know, they're on the field getting all these head injuries. They're going to retire with all kinds of, traumatic brain injuries. You're not going to be able to speak, talk, or walk. They're not going to make shit. You're just killing it. But you got to go get a prostitute for $140 in a trailer park. Did anybody?
1: Oh, it's a big family. The Bartolo York family empire valued at roughly $8.5 billion.
0: Oh, my God. Cue the Les Mis music. I've had it. I have fuck Charlie Kirk. Fuck this guy. Fuck our founding fathers. Fuck our constitution.
1: They think his personal net worth is $500 million.
0: The Syed guy, roll up the sleeves, make this guy president, put Jennifer Welch in the fucking cabinet, Hunter Biden and Jack Reacher, and then we're done. I don't know. Because our form of government is a joke. We live in a joke right now. It's a big fucking joke. This Donald Trump is, I saw some story where he's raising tariffs on beef or lowering tariffs on beef. Do you ever remember Obama waking up one day and was like, oh, I got to fuck with the price of beef? Ground beef? No, we're a joke. This country is a big fucking joke.
1: We've got time left, about 25 minutes left in the big show. Thanks for listening.
0: We got bumper cars or what, the fucking car race at the Capitol. What a joke.
1: Oh, God, I knew they were going to. So now they've got there was apparently an exchange between Trump and Melania at this race.
0: Oh, wow. I saw them together. That was weird.
1: It looks a little animated, and it looks like they got lip readers.
0: Yeah. Oh, yeah. Let's do it. You can read her lips.
1: A camera focused on Trump and his wife appeared to capture the pair having a brisk exchange of words.
0: Brisk.
1: During the Freedom 250 Indy race.
0: I can't even.
1: According to
0: a race.
1: Professional lip reader, it was the conversation is described as intense. Here's what she says was said. Melania's whispering in Trump's ear. Then he pulls his head back. Now you can see what she's saying. That is private and valuable. Trump says, that is private and valuable text. Trump says, was it enough? She says, I don't know. Trump says, then I need to see it. She says, Donald, listen, I'm gonna go.
0: What the fuck?
1: He said, she asked you not to close. It's bad news, but it's bad timing, man. She says, that's crazy. And then she leans over and whispers. Trump says, I've had enough of her.
0: Oh, shit.
1: And she whispers. Can't see what she says. And then she pulls back and she says, Abiyase, I'll see and talk to her. What is interesting
0: Yeah. Wow. They're in
1: because
0: love.
1: The moment before.
0: Yes.
1: The person that was talking to both of them
0: was
1: Natalie Harp.
0: Damn. Wow. Hey, lip reader. You didn't see, nobody said, hey, I love you so much. Good to see you. Anything like that. People were
1: so she might be advising. She's obviously pissed about this Natalie Harp shit.
0: Wah, Nazi, wah. Shit. Fuck off. Melania, you fucking Nazi.
1: The
0: you deserve it.
1: Yes, there you go.
0: Nobody's like, oh, I love you. I love you. You lip reader didn't pick up any of that shit, right? I'm just checking.
1: Yeah, was it enough? I don't know.
0: Yeah.
1: Donald

0: like an argument. So
1: yeah, listen, they're in love. That looks like that's a scene from When Harry Met Sally.
0: They love each other.
1: Right, right. Shit, man.
0: God. Obviously paying attention to the race.
1: Yeah, after he... What Donald, I don't know. Why did you look so weird waving them flags around? You look so stupid.
0: He looked like a four-year-old.
1: Wacko.
0: Like a toddler waves, didn't
1: you know, it reminded me when you get to drive the big trucks. The big trucks. Look at our big grown-up president. A big grown-up president for our big... for our constitution by little baby founding fathers for little baby country. God.
0: We're so proud.
1: My God. Can we get a do-over? Please. And over, God, and they're talking over the roar of fucking race cars through the goddamn streets of Washington, fucking up all the paintings at the museum. I've had enough. I want to speak to the fucking manager.
0: Oh, Doug Ford said, Trump can kiss my ass.
1: There you go. There you go, Doug. I don't think he could, though. I don't think he could get down on his knees to help for medical help. I would love that.
0: Speaking on CTV on Monday... The Ontario premier unloaded on Trump after the president ramped up the trade war with 50% tariffs. Ford said, well, he can kiss my ass as far as I'm concerned. We're going to go at him full steam. We're going to throw everything in the kitchen sink at him. He's arrogant. He's cocky. And, you know, as Ronald Reagan said, if you come to a draw with a bully, what stops that bully from coming at you the next day and the next day? And that's all Donald Trump is a bully. He's going to have a rude awakening.
1: Ronald Reagan said that. Hey, how about some quotes from your brother? What would your brother do in this situation? He would hit the crack pipe and go kick some fucking ass. That's what he'd do. He'd ruin the whole fucking night. Rob Ford's coming, everybody. Oh, shit, Rob's coming. Here comes Rob. His tie would be all...
2: Oh, and the last thing was Olivia Gondak. It says that I wanted to eat her pussy, Olivia Gondak. I've never said that in my life to her. I would never do that. I'm happily married. I've got more than enough to eat at home. Thank you very much.
1: There you go, everybody. Shit, I, you know...
0: I gotta not drink water.
1: I tell you,
0: I'm playing those clips.
1: I recently watched Netflix has a little Rob Ford thing on under their train wreck episodes, and the train wreck documentaries. Things get really fucked up, and they did Rob Ford's life. And let me tell you something: that there's nothing more compelling than watching a political leader smoke crack and talk about shit. Because I can't get enough of that. I rewound part of it. I was like, wow, this is amazing. I think we should give all these guys crack pipes. I mean, fuck. Is Hakeem Jeffries smoking crack? That's the only way I could imagine he would say, yeah, let's meet with Jared Kushner. That's good. Hit the crack pipe.
0: Wow. So gross. But oh, what? Yeah, we can agree on working on inequality. Yeah, that's what you guys are known for, Jared.
1: Jared Kushner is part of the reason.
0: Fighting for the little guy.
1: Remember when he was in charge of giving everybody protective, like masks and shit and gloves during the whole, everybody obviously in America, because we're all so fucking stupid, forgot we had a pandemic and then elected the guy that lorded over the pandemic that killed so many fucking people.
0: Unless they're getting scared.
1: Who?
0: The rich cocksuckers, the Jared Kushners and people like that. They're seeing the, you know, they're on Twitter seeing all the guillotine memes.
1: If I was
0: and all that shit about eating the rich and stuff like that.
1: If I was the ruling class, the Trumps and the Vances and all
0: that shit.
1: The
0: Epstein class?
1: Yes. And I saw this Syed guy, a guy that has a pretty good chance to be a fucking senator, talking openly like that. I would be very nervous about what's happening behind the scenes. That's what he's saying in public. imagine what he really wants to do to you. Imagine that. He wants you motherfuckers to rot in prison. I fucking guarantee you. And he's not the only one. Most of America wants to see these guys rot in prison. You know.
0: Massey was reading names from the Epstein files on the House floor today.
1: Good. I mean, good. Good.
0: Although, Todd Blanche.
1: Who is that?
3: Thank you. You said this is the end of the Epstein, of your review of the Epstein files. So, just to clarify, is the public going to learn the identities of the men who abused the girls with the information that you're releasing? And if not, why not? And then I have a quick follow-up.
4: I mean, you just baked in an assumption into your question that I have never said and I don't

0: to be true. Is the public going to learn about men that abuse these girls? Like, what does that mean? I mean, I don't understand what that means.
1: What? Well, I mean, they're the men who abuse the young women through Epstein's.
0: We said in July, and it remains as true today as it was in July. If we had information, we meaning the Department of Justice, about men who abused women, we would prosecute them.
2: You're lying,
3: dude.
2: Sack of shit, you scumbag! Right. I can't wait for this motherfucker.
3: He's got to go to jail too.
2: First in line after the Trumps.
3: No, yeah. Okay.
2: But I mean, as far as the administration, because this guy is literally the position that needs to be some of the most independent from the president. And this guy, even like yesterday was it, day before, he came out and kind of literally said, oh, I think the Department of Justice should answer to the president.
3: Yeah, he did say that. He absolutely said that. And that, is that like illegal or something? Or is this like, didn't somebody have... Who had met with Loretta Lynch somewhere for 2 seconds and was a big deal, right? Who was that? Was that Obama or Biden or some fucking body?
2: Oh, I forget.
3: It was a big deal. Some Democrat. It's Todd Blanche is taking meetings with Her Highness Ghislaine Maxwell, who raped children and trafficked them. And if you dig into those files, and I listened to this podcast and dug into some of the details of this
2: Bill
3: shit.
2: Clinton.
3: Oh, it's Bill Clinton. Ghislaine Maxwell is a fucking evil-ass person, and so is Epstein. I mean, it's horrific what they did, and he took a meeting with her. He took a meeting with her! What the fuck? That is insane. Almost, you know.
2: So basically, this is Todd Blanche telling us, we don't have any, there's no abusers. We don't have any people, because if we had people, we would, of course, go after them. So there's no names to reveal in public. Meanwhile, Massey's out reading names.
3: Yeah. Yeah. Right. There you go. I mean, read the whole file. Read the whole thing. Read all those stories to all those people and shit. Mm-hmm. Horrible. And
2: here's how much Trump cares about American farmers.
3: Okay.
4: Question is, what do you have to say to U.S. farmers who feel that the deal is benefiting Argentina more than it is them, as they are?
2: This is Argentinian beef.
3: Oh,
2: okay. Trump made a deal that is going to help Argentinian beef farmers and not American farmers.
3: Oh,
2: it's
3: going to
2: fuck the American farmers.
3: Well, that, yes.
4: Argentina more than it is them, as they are.
5: Argentina's fighting for its life, young lady. You don't know anything about it. They're fighting for their life. Nothing's benefiting Argentina. They're fighting for their life. You understand what that means? They have no money. They have no anything. They're fighting so hard to survive. If I can help them survive in a free world, I happen to like the president of Argentina. I think he's trying to do the best he can. But don't make it sound like they're doing great. They are dying. All right? They're dying.
3: My God.
2: They're dying. Well, I don't give a shit about the struggles of our farmers. Fuck them.
3: Yeah. Yeah. Yeah. Yeah. Yeah. Fuck them, right?
2: I mean, I got a good deal. I got a good cut. I got my beak wet in the deal with the Argentinian beef. It's great.
3: In my administration, I'm bringing back that octagon. It's going up in the White House. And it's just, that's how we're doing it Wakanda style.
2: I don't advocate forced violence.
3: I can't stand this. This is insane.
2: Send your comments at Rated R Comedy.
3: I'm in a hyperbole. It's a podcast. I'm a hyperbole, you know, but God, I mean, meth heads and fucking maggots. How could you vote for these people? How could you vote for these people? How did these people vote for Donald Trump again? God. Man, that guy we played a few days ago is like, his wife got deported and he voted for Trump 3 fucking times.
2: Oh, God, the Iranians staged executions of Trump and Netanyahu with dummies hanging on gallows.
3: Right.
2: Jeez.
3: Yeah. Not doing good there either. Not doing good.
2: How's that going, guys?
3: Not well. We're getting beat. Shit. We're fucked. Come on. Get this Syed guy in there, and this Mom Donnie, and Jennifer Welch, and Hunter Biden, and Jack Reacher, and some other people. Maybe we get some people in there. I don't know. Is there any X-Men available? Is there anything in the world of Marvel that's real that could help us?
2: Oh, the new Hugh season Jackman. Of Reacher is out.
3: Oh, okay. Quit making the show and go do the thing with Hunter Biden, that fucking show. Do it for real, though.
2: Gotta watch that.
3: Yeah.
2: What have we got left here? About 10 minutes left. Thanks for buying shit through the Amazon link. Blah, blah, blah.
3: You put some sharks in that reflecting pond in Washington if they could survive. There's some sharks in there.
2: It's pretty shallow.
3: They fucked that up. He fucked up the pond in front of the fucking Washington Monument. And then you couldn't think of the word Washington Monument in one of these press conferences. Donald was defending it. He called it a spire. You stupid cunt. Empty your diaper. God, I can't believe that lip reader didn't detect any niceties between those two fucking Nazi assholes. God.
2: What is this? A Fox 5 camera operator at that race was seen on video Sunday being issued what one journalist described as an unlawful order, one designed to shield Trump from being filmed at the Freedom 250 Grand Prix. A Fox guy.
3: Yeah.
2: An unidentified man can be heard telling a Fox 5 camera operator, I need the cameras off the president right now. Cameras off the president right now.
3: What? You can't say that in public, right?
2: He could be heard telling a Fox 5 camera operator who's filming Trump in his presidential suite. The camera operator, who isn't seen in the video, is heard telling the man, we're the pool with President Trump for the entire networks. Fox, CNN, CBS, ABC. And then he was interrupted again. The guy says, I understand that, but we've asked you to turn the cameras off the presidential suite. Nazi. And we'll be with you in a moment.
3: Fuck off, brown shirt, Nazi fuck. Taking that blood money, working for the fucking Trump administration. Shame on you. Going after journalists, covering this dumb race.
2: The exchange was captured in Fox 5 Washington, D.C.'s live coverage of the event and disturbed Emmy Award-winning television journalist Brendan Keefe. Quote, you can tell us where we can be. You cannot tell us what to film.
3: Right.
2: Cameras off is an unlawful order from government, especially when recording an elected official.
3: Throw him in jail. To the octagon you go. Can you get arrested? Arrest that guy. Arrest that guy and fucking sue him. Blood money Nazi fuck. God damn.
2: Video of Trump and the first lady in the presidential suite during Sunday's race went viral Sunday with one clip viewed millions of times, appearing to show her leave her husband's side after spotting Natalie Harp, Trump's 35-year-old female aide, who's been referred to as the president's human binky, for her unusual close relationship with the commander-in-chief.
3: Yeah. He's got this affair going while we're at war with Iran, and he's fucking with the price of beef in Argentina. He's multitasking, isn't he? at the dumb car race.
2: Yeah, that's some bullshit that this Brendan Keefe said, the First Amendment allows the press to record in any place they're allowed to be. Case right. Law is clear. The Constitution constrains government, not the people. The framers knew a free press and an informed electorate are the cornerstones of a free democratic republic.
3: But we're not going to give you any teeth to enforce any of this shit we have here that's so nice and fancy. No teeth, no nothing. Everybody has to be operating in the like working for the good of the country, right? That's the idea. Like if you participate in government, you're obviously working for the good of the country. That's how the Constitution works.
2: I wonder if it's on Polymarket, what country Trump is going to ditch to.
3: Oh my God.
2: After January 20th.
3: Shit, man.
2: 2029.
3: Listen, if our CIA is worth anything, you got to get that motherfucker. You got to get that motherfucker. I don't give a fuck where he is.
2: He's going to hop on that plane. That Qatar plane and go to Qatar.
3: Our country should not stand for that. That guy has to go to jail for what he's done. I mean, this guy's fucking us, man. I guess we're going to be just little bitches.
2: That's what it should happen, but you know they're going to let him go.
3: Well, they shouldn't. And if they let him go, they should pay too.
2: But
3: fuck
2: these fucking, the Bessents and the, and the Hegseths. And the Stephen Millers and all those fuckers better find a country to go to.
3: And the Vances.
2: They definitely should be charged with war crimes, crimes against humanity.
3: Yeah.
2: All that shit.
3: Sue their ass. Take their fucking money they got on Polymarket and all this evil shit. Man.
2: We've got a couple minutes left here. I've got a story about, well, this is Texas.
3: Okay. Rattlesnake.
2: There are Republicans are getting pissed in Texas.
3: I was right. Yes.
2: Because apparently Greg Abbott is getting all cozy with the data centers.
3: Of course, yes.
2: And this is an issue that the Democrats and Republican base agree on.
3: That's amazing.
2: Everybody hates data centers.
3: Right, right, right.
2: Twyla Lowry. Twyla, that is such a southern name, a Texas name. Twyla. Twyla Lowry plans to do something this November she could not have imagined doing a few months ago.
3: Yes.
2: She is going to vote for a Democrat.
3: Because of this? There you go, Twyla. That's good. All the other shit, though, you know, whatever. But this, that's good. That's
2: She's
3: good.
2: Voting for Gina Hinojosa, who's running to prevent Greg Abbott from winning a record fourth term as governor.
3: Right.
2: Hinojosa has a fairly standard platform of Democratic issues and state school vouchers, lower health care.
3: Yes.
2: Grocery and utility costs. She right. even promised to send every Texan $1,500 from a state rainy day fund.
3: So you're telling me because of data centers, gay people, trans people in Texas might get more civil rights?
2: Yeah. But for Lowry, a retired social worker and special education, she's a special ed teacher.
3: Yes.
2: All that matters is that Hinojosa wants to impose a moratorium on data center projects and Abbott doesn't. He's pushing for them. Everything's so shady.
3: Yeah.
2: Says Lowry. This is Twyla.
3: Right.
2: Who has voted for Abbott all three times.
3: Oh, my fucking God.
2: Twyla Lowry, Christian, conservative Christian, longtime Republican, says she's not switching parties. In fact, she plans to vote for Ken Paxton.
3: What the fuck, Twyla? You shouldn't vote then.
2: Her willingness to split her ticket for even one race is a sign that the Texas political landscape, at least this cycle, is scrambling in unprecedented ways that could result in surprising statewide wins for the Democratic Party.
3: That is
2: same thing here in Florida.
3: Right, right. Wow, really?
2: So they're thinking that a lot of these Republicans, like Twyla, are not even going to go out and vote for Dems, but they're just not going to show.
3: Yes, queen!
2: They're not excited. They feel they're pissed. They don't.
3: Yeah.
2: Not enough brown people have been. Deported.
3: That's a great. I love this. That's the best news I've ever heard. Please stop voting, you dumb fucking shitbags. Stay home and let the adults make decisions for you.
2: So get this. This is a Fox News poll. This is Texas, dude.
3: Right.
2: Hinojosa is within 1 point of Greg Abbott.
3: Oh shit, Greg. Damn. Oh, my God.
2: And last week, nonpartisan Cook Political Report shifted the governor's race from solid to only likely Republican.
3: Oh, shit. What about the attorney general? I wonder. I mean, we got to start locking these Republicans up when we get in power. These bad ones. I'm sure Greg Abbott deserves it. These evil motherfuckers. Data centers doing it. I didn't see that coming. I thought it was supposed to be the Epstein files, but it was the data centers.
2: Some conservatives and right-leaning independents say they plan to vote Democratic in protest, dissatisfied with how the GOP is handling issues such as data centers, water, electricity, schools,
3: and protest.
2: And the economy.
3: Everything. You dumb fucks, go out there and protest and vote correctly. Oh my God, that's a crazy story.
2: Even more unusual is how vocal some of these conservatives are about their dissatisfaction. In fact, we gotta go here really soon. I saw one of these focus group people.
3: Yes,
2: and they were they're working with a focus group of solid Republican voters.
3: Yes,
2: voted Trump all the times.
3: Yes,
2: everything. And about half hour into it, she said she got up and walked out of the room and talked to her staff. And she goes, Are we sure these are Republicans?
3: They don't like data centers.
2: They hate, and they're mad at Trump.
3: I thought it would be the diddling of children that would bother you guys. Well, we thought it would be the Epstein files.
2: They mentioned that. They do mention that.
3: It's the data centers. Oh my God.
2: Well, because once again, it's these people, their sphere of empathy is 2 inches. Right?
3: Right.
2: And it's not until something is affecting them directly. They're worried their water is shit. They're worried the prices are bad.
3: God, man, that's amazing. Amazing. Your moral compasses are fucking crazy.
2: So.
3: Wow.
2: I mean, don't get your hopes up.
3: Oh, but, I'm
2: but,
3: not.
2: But there's a possibility that in a perfect storm, the November midterms could be crazy good for the Democrats and making inroads in Florida and Texas.
3: That's insane.
2: Thanks for joining us, everybody. We'll be back on Wednesday at the usual time, blah, blah, blah. See what Ryan's doing at Rated R Comedy on Instagram, TikTok, Facebook, or X. Facebook pages is Pensacola Comedy or Rated R Comedy, or go to PensacolaComedy.com.
3: 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Oh, so freaking Vile.
2: We'll be back on Wednesday. Bye-bye.
3: What's up?
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0: What do you have to lose by trying something new like Trump? What the hell do you have to lose? You have to lose. You have to lose.
1: Mr. Trump is so stupid. My God, my God.
0: We won with poorly educated. I love the poorly educated.
2: We ought to have a prayer called the goddamn it prayer. Goddamn them to hell, please.
3: Sean Spicer, our press secretary, gave alternative facts to that.
0: But you know what? You don't impeach people when they're doing a good job.
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6: 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And we also welcome our live listeners. Hey, hey, what's up out there? Thank you for... I was going to say dialing in, but, you know, that kind of shows my age a little with dials and shit. Thanks for smashing a couple of rocks together and showing up, everybody. We are live. Ryan is on his way. He is actually caught in Pensacola traffic. There's beach traffic. He was out and about and got caught up in some beach traffic. So he is imminent. You got me for a couple of minutes, and Shelby is hooting and hollering in the background right now, waiting for her Kong toy as I stuff this and try to vamp for a couple of minutes, but I might launch into a couple stories or something before he gets here. It's one of these days here in Florida that is typical kind of summery weather fuckery. It's Africa hot and humid, bright sun, and then suddenly at one point, in the middle of the day or middle of the afternoon, sometimes there is just a monsoon that just comes out of nowhere and whips up. We're in one of those right now. It's in case the electricity goes out here. The wind is ridiculous right now, and it's really dark and black outside. And you may be able to hear thunder in the background. So we're in the middle of one of these weird monsoons, and then it'll go away. And then we will come back to hot and ball drippingly sweaty and humidity. It's just awful. But the mornings are getting a little better. I get, you know, we're in late August now. So the mornings are getting a little bit more tolerable, or in the wee hours, I take the dog for a walk so that we don't have to suffer. I hear you, buddy. I'm getting your Kong toy. Let's see what's going on in the world. We're going to launch with some of the headlines and turn that music off until Ryan gets here. Over at the HuffPo commie pinko liberal rag that it is. Yeah, this is crazy. And just another embarrassment to add on to the global humiliation that is our country right now and our president and our government. The ridiculous tiny tantrum that Trump is throwing at Canada, not exactly tiny, he's slapping them with 50% tariffs because he's pissed off that they're not licking his balls, or they're not taking, according to their premier, that they're not taking a shitty deal. But Trump is just like, hey, here's the deal. Take it or leave it. And if you don't take it, I'm going to give you 50% tariffs. How does that sound like the art of the deal, negotiation? Although I did see a comment in a thread somewhere on social media that I personally have never read The Art of the Deal. I have it. It was given to me as a gag gift a thousand years ago when it was newer. because they knew that even back in like the 90s, I hated Donald Trump. Somebody gave me, I've got a game too. I've got a Trump the Game in pristine condition that was only opened once or twice. I don't know that we even played it, but it's like Monopoly, of course. It's fuck people over and end up with all the money. Monopoly, as a side note, was invented, the Monopoly game. The initial intent, I believe, of the people that made it was to give a swift kick to crony and greedy capitalism, that to show you how just getting the biggest pile of money, you can then bully and beat down everyone, regardless of your skill set, because rolling dice and luckily landing on a boardwalk in Park Place, those aren't exactly that's luck. These tariffs that they're, I got sidetracked on my soapbox. These tariffs, shove thy neighbor, it says. Another wonderful headline from the HuffPo, where I really wonder how much time they spend around the table trying to brainstorm headlines, and who makes the final call, if the authors have much say or if the publisher. Trump threatens tariffs on all cars and trucks to 50% amid Canada trade spat. So Trump sought to boost pressure on Canada today, warning that U.S. tariffs on all cars, trucks, and automotive parts from the U.S. northern neighbor would be increased to 50% starting January 1st after trade talks collapsed over the weekend. So this little whiny bitch is offered Canada a shit deal. They said, no, go fuck yourselves. We're not going to take that deal. And Trump said, if you don't take the deal, we're going to put tariffs. And then Canada said, okay, we'll put tariffs back. And that's kind of where we're at right now. The deal on the table would have cut the top line tariff rate on Canadian cars and light duty trucks from 25% to 15%, and the tariffs on aluminum, or do they say aluminium up there in Canada, like they do in Britain? Aluminum and steel from 50 to 25%, but the deal collapsed on Friday over a number of points of contention, including whether U.S. tariff relief would have applied to medium or heavy-duty trucks. Trump negotiating world economics in the best way he does is, of course, hitting Truth Social. Build in the U.S., there are zero tariffs. Canada will be treated like a state no longer.
7: Sorry, I'm late.
6: Oh, man. Ryan's back.
7: That traffic was crazy. He hit beach traffic and stuff.
6: You know what? Before you settle, you might want to check your setup in the backyard.
7: Oh, no.
6: The wind has been bizarre. Ryan's got some tarp set up in the back for blocking the sun and shit, and they might have been flapping around right before the show. Canada has consistently been one of the top two U.S. trading partners, and last year U.S. goods and services trade with Canada totaled $872 billion and change. Canada exported over three quarters of its goods to the U.S. and imported almost half of its goods from the U.S. They're also a major energy supplier for us. And I think they're threatening to cut off the energy now, too. The headline at the Drudge Report, it's the same headlines. Canada threatens electricity cut to USA in the trade war spiral. The Premier of Ontario, and this is somebody whose last name we'll all recognize, Doug Ford.
7: Ah, Rob Ford's brother.
6: Basically telling Trump to go fuck yourself. because he said Ronald Reagan, quote, would be throwing up.
7: Right.
6: Over Trump's trade policy as he threatened to cut off... Doug Ford threatened to cut off electricity.
7: Shit, what about Olivia Gondek?
6: And critical minerals to the U.S. as a trade dispute escalates. Yeah. Ford said that Trump has miscalculated Canadians' willingness to endure economic pain rather than give in to the U.S. pressure. He underestimates Canada. We're all in. Up here, we're at a fever pitch. Everyone's in for an economic war. They know they're going to have to sacrifice.
7: Why are we...
6: Look at the Canadians girding their loins against us.
7: Well, I mean, we're fucking assholes right now. Asshole. Well, we are. I mean, and, you know, God, you probably talked about D-Day, financial D-Day with Iran and all that shit, man. What the fuck? Don't you think that's a poor comparison or analogy to use? Financial D-Day?
6: The, Ford highlighted that Trump keeps a portrait of Reagan near his desk.
7: Do you really?
6: And stated he'd be throwing up on him from the picture if he knew that what was going on, spinning around in his grave right now.
7: Does he really? Doug, do you really have a picture?
6: No, no. Doug said Trump has a portrait of Reagan near his desk.
7: Oh, I'm sorry. Yeah.
6: He should maybe take that picture off the wall and move it somewhere else.
7: It's a weird size picture, though, Doug, to be honest. I mean, it's you can't.
6: Is that the giant picture that's on?
7: It would take four people to move it off the fucking wall. I mean.
6: And I thought Trump doesn't like really like Reagan.
7: No, he loves Reagan. He loves Reagan because he thinks, I don't know. He thinks that everybody loves Reagan.
6: That's why I think he put it up there. Because
7: it's so huge. Have you seen the picture?
6: Yeah.
7: And why is there, if we're talking about the presidents that Trump has in the White House, you know, he's got Lincoln, that bust of Lincoln, where his face is cast downward and he looks sad, but flanked on the sides of the bust are two fighter jets. So it's Lincoln's face with two fighter jets. But, you know, have you seen that?
6: Well, they
7: the fuck is going on?
6: They had those Civil War.
7: Why are we at war with Canada?
6: Oh, sneaky sneeze.
7: God, Donald, you can't get along with anybody. We're talking about
6: fucking... They took the airports in the Civil War, too.
7: It's Canada. Canada, dude.
6: The premier's remarks followed Prime Minister Mark Carney's decision to exit trade talks with the Trump administration on Friday, citing excessive demands from Washington in exchange for duty relief. The U.S. enacted 50% tariffs on Saturday on roughly $20 billion worth of Canada's goods, prompting Carney to announce matching dollar-for-dollar counter tariffs beginning on September 8th. Carney said they gave us a bad deal. They offered us a shit deal and said, here, take it or leave it. And if you don't take it, we're going to hit you with 50% tariffs. It's like,
7: God,
6: here's a gun to your head if you don't take this deal I'm giving you.
7: I blame the founding fathers for giving us no relief in the Constitution for when the maggots, the meth heads, get their guy in office and he starts literally fucking up the whole planet, Donald Trump, in my opinion, is fucking up the whole planet, not just us.
6: Oh, yeah.
7: We have no relief. There is no mechanism in our government worth the shit to do anything.
6: The government isn't.
7: Right, but
6: the government isn't.
7: Right.
6: Isn't doing its part.
7: Tell me this.
6: All three parts are infected.
7: Right. All three parts suck. I mean, we have a shitty ass government. These founding fathers were fuckheads. You guys left us with a shit document to deal with people like Donald Trump.
6: Well, they left us an amendment process hoping that it would be updated and tinkered with. And then you've got morons like Alito and Clarence Thomas. I really don't.
7: Right.
6: And Scalia. I don't understand this originalist bullshit. It was 1789, you morons.
7: Well, it's
6: naive. How could you even remotely consider applying every principle word for word that they held in 1789 when a bunch of those cocksuckers that signed that document owned slaves?
7: It's a naive document. It's naive. It's for children. It's a document that says everybody is going to be good people and do everything right, and they're not allowing for what happens when bad people get into government, which is a lot. So it's like, it's naive. It's a child's document. It is bullshit. I would wipe my ass with it, but my ass is more deserving of better toilet paper. I hate the Constitution. It's a piece of shit. I mean, really.
6: You'd be clipped if you were Hassan Piker.
7: Well, what does that mean?
6: They would, that what you just said would be playing on Fox News.
7: I can't. Yeah. Well, listen, let's be honest.
6: Lefty hates the Constitution.
7: I do. I do. And the only way you can say you like it now is you say, well, it's not working correctly. Wait a second. Let's think about that statement. It's not working correctly. This is not my fault. It's not working correctly. It's the slave owners in tights and wigs that fucked it up. This, it's a shit document. Oh, it's so stupid. It's stupid.
6: So those are the headlines at both the HuffPo and the Drudge Report. Ontario premier threat cut power at a moment's notice. He says the Wall Street Journal is trashing Trump. The editorial board in a scathing op-ed at the Wall Street Journal ripped on Trump.
7: Yeah.
6: For the decision to throw the U.S. into a trade war with its closest ally, Canada. Quote, President Trump took exception last year when we called his tariffs against Canada and Mexico the dumbest trade war in history. It got dumber this weekend as Mr. Trump escalated with another. Oh, Mr. Trump. That's interesting. Mr. Trump escalated with another round of border taxes on Canadian imports a mere 10 weeks before midterm elections.
7: Well, we should impeach him. Oh, wait, it doesn't really work like at all. It never works. You know why our document sucks? Because, you know, Jeff Daniels in that movie, you always see clips of where the person in the audience says, hey, are we the best country on the planet?
6: TV show. Yeah, yeah,
7: yeah, yeah. A TV show. This is a TV. This is how shitty our Constitution is. I'm using an example from a television show, from fiction. All these other countries are free, right? Belgium, Japan, the UK, blah, France, Spain, blah, blah, blah, blah, blah, blah, blah, blah, blah. Belgium, right? They have a bunch of different parties. And so when one party starts acting like lunatics, the other parties take them out, right? They elect a new government because they don't have a two-party stupid system. We are naive. We are children. This country is ran by stupid, naive fucking children that can't take care of themselves. We're babies. We're a little baby country.
6: Wall Street Journal says it's the dumbest trade war in history.
7: By the dumbest fucking country. We need a babysitter. We need a mentor. We go around telling countries how to be free and democracy. We suck. We're a baby country with a widow baby constitution.
6: Reagan would be throwing up. Let's see, Doug Ford said.
7: Reagan would be throwing up. Reagan was stupid as fuck. He was a dumb shitbag. Isn't that the truth? We know that, right? Reagan was stupid.
6: Not the brightest bulb. Especially if you listen to James Garner.
7: Yeah.
6: James Garner, an actor. For those
7: right.
6: who may not, sadly, you may not know him. What was his big TV show?
7: He was a cop. He portrayed a cop that was pure fiction and that would never existed in real life. But it was good, though. He was good at playing that unrealistic
6: law
7: enforcement
6: officer.
7: Was
6: he a cop or was he a detective? A PI.
7: Like a taller version of Columbo. I don't know. I think, God, it's on the tip of my mind. But
6: Rockford Files.
7: There you go.
6: Oh, he was a PI.
7: Right.
6: Right.
7: Yeah, he was like, what did What's His Face play? The guy, Tom Selleck. Who is he?
6: A PI.
7: Okay.
6: Magnum PI.
7: Right.
6: Right.
7: That's right.
6: James Garner was in a shit ton of Westerns. He was in also the movie The Great Escape, that's a good one.
7: He's a perfect age, right, where he was in a bunch of Westerns, and he was able to, when we stopped watching Westerns, he was like, oh, thank God, I can drive around in a car now.
6: Right.
7: That's nice.
6: And wear 70s outfits in the 70s.
7: Our greatest Republican president, at least thought so by the right, worked with a chimpanzee, primarily.
6: So Garner was the vice president of the Screen Actors Guild at the time when Ronald Reagan was the president of the Screen Actors Guild. And there's a tape even of him, of Garner out there talking about how dumb Ronnie was and how he would just go out there and they would tell him what to say and he would smile and say it.
7: Well, I bleed the fifth.
6: And be all charming and, you know, everybody loved him and they would write his fiery stump speeches for the union and everything, which is interesting. I don't understand how someone that the union undoubtedly supported to the point where he became the head of the union.
7: Yeah.
6: Would then go on to destroy unions and hates unions.
7: Well, I don't know. I mean, he's just part of our stupid fucking government.
6: It's because he was bought by the
7: ad companies.
6: Big Greed, and Big Greed said, "Well, we're gonna tell everybody about this thing called trickle down." There's this guy named Laffer. No, seriously, that's his name. There's this guy named Laffer, and we're going to. He's an economist.
7: Nice.
6: And he had a few martinis at lunch one time, and they were having a fab fantasy about. Well, there's got to be a perfect point where the taxation of the rich benefits society, and if you tax them more, it hurts society. And that's pretty. It's got to be pretty low, right? I mean, that's kind of what. And he drew it on a napkin. It's a famous story.
7: Sure.
6: But there were no numbers. He drew it. He just drew a curve, and he's like, "I think it's about here," And then they work their numbers and their magic to try to fit the curve.
7: Wow. Shit.
6: And that's where this, George Bush Sr. called it voodoo economics. Even he knew it was bullshit.
7: Voodoo economics. That's what
6: he ran against Reagan in the primary. And he called it voodoo economics. This shit that Ronnie Reagan was like, no, we got to lower the taxes on the rich. The rising tide floats all boats, but then you got to tell those assholes, we don't all have boats, you dick.
7: Right.
6: Not everybody has a boat. Not everybody can swim.
7: Mr. Gorbachev, tear down that wall. And meanwhile, I'm going to do some weird shit in South America and in the Middle East because I'm a fucking Republican, motherfuckers. I'm going to fuck up the Middle East as much as I can while I'm in office. And then the next guy's going to do the same thing. And then the next guy and the next guy.
6: I think he kind of didn't know a lot of that was going on. I don't think he cared either. I think
7: Reagan.
6: I think the same. It was kind of the same was with SAG where he was.
7: I remember the
6: put up as a.
7: As a puppet.
6: Yeah.
7: Yeah. See, I remember that Iran-Contra shit. They all blamed that, Casey, the CIA director that died of brain cancer. They blamed him for everything during those things. And Reagan, he didn't even take he was like, I don't remember. He didn't remember anything. You remember those trials? He kept saying, I don't recall.
6: Trump takes the fifth.
7: Yeah. Does that chimp over there remember anything? Does anybody remember anything? Anyone?
6: We've got other news. Trump takes another L. kind of. This is the. Wait a minute.
7: When he takes an L, we take an L, right? I mean.
6: Yeah.
7: That's great. That's perfect.
6: It's not the. It's not. It's Bezos takes a hit, I should say.
7: Oh, good. Woo. Ooh, Jeff.
6: They fired a reporter.
7: Okay. Oh, from the Post or something.
6: Yeah.
7: The widow paper that Jeff owns.
6: She posted something after the Charlie Kirk murder.
7: That'll do it. They love that guy.
6: But now a private arbitrator has ordered the Post to rehire. That's going to be awkward.
7: Damn!
6: Awkward. To rehire the opinion columnist Karen Attia, who was fired in September over her social media posts about the assassination of the conservative activist Charlie Kirk. It also ordered the company to compensate her with back pay.
7: Hell yeah, pay that reporter. I mean, I don't even know the details yet, but I'm on her side.
6: The arbitrator said the Post did not have good and sufficient cause to terminate Ms. Attia, and violated its labor agreement. Washington Post failed to establish the grievant engaged in gross misconduct. In a statement, Ms. Attia said that she hoped the decision sends a message to journalists and media institutions everywhere that freedom of expression is always worth fighting for. She said that she was willing to go back to her work at the Post, which she called one of the world's most storied newspapers.
7: Right. Well, you're lucky because you must have had lawyers. I mean, for Jeff Bezos to bend over and pay out, you know, so what did she say about Charlie Kirk? It was so fucking horrible. I mean, come on. The guy thought of women like coffee tables.
6: Spokeswoman for the Post said the company respects the arbitration process, declined further comment.
7: No.
6: Yeah, how comfortable is it going to be for her there?
7: Go, hey, be comfortable. Tell everybody to fuck off. Charlie Kirk sucked, man. You're right.
6: Skimming, trying to find out. Trying to find out what she did. The decision is a result of a year-long fight between the Post and Ms. Atia, who last year accused the company of violating its labor agreement and social media policy when it fired her for posts she said were within her purview as an opinion columnist. A clause in her agreement allows employees to submit disputes for arbitration.
7: Yes.
6: Arbitration is generally considered binding in most disputes, though courts have occasionally overturned decisions. Okay, blah, blah, blah, blah, blah, blah, blah.
7: Gosh, this article.
6: It said in its termination letter that Ms. Atia's posts about Mr. Kirk had harmed the integrity of the organization and violated standards requiring employees to use social media with civility and respect.
7: That's funny as shit.
6: Oh, here we go. Oh, this is bullshit. Miss Atia's remarks about Mr. Kirk's assassination.
7: Okay.
6: She posted on Blueski.
7: Yes.
6: On September 10th. Oh, I didn't fire up the social medias, by the way. I'll do that in a second. Blueski, she on September 10th, the day after Kirk was shot, she responded to the outpouring of grief. Quote, refusing to tear my clothes and smear ashes on my face in performative mourning for a white man that exposed violence is, quote, not the same as violence.
7: That's it? That's it? That's all there is to it? Shit, man.
6: I mean.
7: God, I said worse on. God, that guy sucked. He was mean, man. Charlie Kirk was a mean motherfucker.
6: And a racist. Refusing to tear my clothes and smear ashes on my face in performative mourning for a white man that exposed violence is not the same as violence. That's true, by the way, also.
7: Yeah, that's true. I mean, hey, Karen, what's her name? Karen, right?
6: Karen Atia. Yeah.
7: Hey, Karen, listen, I like what you said. I would have made it. I mean, you know, you could have got, I mean, you could be a little bit more biting with it. I mean, that's witty. It's not, I mean, come on, it's Charlie Kirk. Let's go after the guy. He was a real fucking bastard, man. I mean, an asshole. I mean, he was a little Nazi, right? I mean, all his little brown shirts, Turning Point USA. Let's not sugarcoat this shit. That guy really, he loved Handmaid's Tale, right? That was his shit. And he probably went through boxes and boxes of tissues watching that show, right?
6: Lawyers for the Washington Post and Ms. Atia made their arguments before Ms. Espinoza, that's the arbitrator, in June during a hearing that included testimony from Ms. Atia, Adam O'Neill, then the opinion editor at the WAPO, and Wayne Connell, the company's chief human resources officer. They got HR in.
7: Jesus.
6: Ms. Atia was represented by the Washington Baltimore News Guild and Democracy Defenders Fund, a nonprofit co-founded by lawyer, Norman Eisen. Norm Eisen. In his testimony, Mr. O'Neill, this is the opinion editor at the WAPO, said he saw Ms. Atia's post the morning after Mr. Kirk died and sent them to Mr. Connell, the HR.
7: Snitch!
6: According to a transcript, writing, quote, Karen's social media feed yesterday and today is beyond the pale. Completely unacceptable for someone associated with opinions.
7: You bitch. You snitch. You little rat, you. What the fuck is this guy's problem? Charlie Kirk was a bastard. He was mean. He was a Nazi. He was racist, like Pat said, and he hated women, dude. This guy's a jerk. He works at the Washington Post? What a bitch.
6: They all do. Yeah, yeah.
7: That paper is done. I'm sorry. Jeff Bezos, you ruined that paper. What Karen Atia said was nothing. I mean, I agree with her. I agree with her, but really not that biting. I mean, you have to almost have a graduate degree to understand that what she said was negative. Right? You really have to listen to it. I mean, you have to read it three times.
8: And that's why I think this United...
7: God. I mean, do you think that's... I don't know. I didn't think that was...
6: Are your headphones on?
7: No, I don't think so.
6: I don't think mine are either. I just tried to play a clip and I didn't hear it.
7: That's right.
8: Story in the...
6: Got it.
7: Sorry.
8: And that's why I think this United story and the DEI story hits so hard, because we've all been in the back of a plane when the turbulence hits, or when you're flying through a storm and you're like, I'm so glad I saw the guy with the right stuff and the square jaw get into the cockpit before we took off. And I feel better now. Thinking
9: no, I mean,
8: about
9: like,
8: that.
9: You want to go thought
6: that that's a different guy. Here's Charlie.
9: Crime, like, I'm sorry. If I see a black pilot, I'm going to be like, boy, I hope he's qualified.
6: There fuck you go, him. Everybody.
7: Fuck that guy. You know, Karen, you could have gone farther with it. And the little guy, hey, that little bitch. Who is that bitch in the Washington Post that ratted Karen out? Who is that?
6: Ironically, Karen got ratted out. Karen got Karen'd on.
7: What's his name?
6: Adam O'Neill's the opinion editor that ratted. Wayne Connell is the HR bitch. And the two of them got together and went to the big poobah.
7: Everybody ganged up on the woman and they went after her. Adam Fucknut? God.
6: Adam O'Neill.
7: Yep. I'm embarrassed that you're a human.
6: Soon after, O'Neill and Connell met with Will Lewis, then chief executive of the WAPO, to discuss the posts, and they ultimately decided to fire her.
7: Oh my God.
6: During her testimony, she defended her social media posts, saying they were part of her work for the Post, commenting on our discourse on political violence. In a statement, Norm Eisen called the decision a landmark victory for one of our nation's crusading journalists. So
7: it's
6: there you go. I mean, corporate owned media, even though it's the opinion section, she had an opinion. And I just read that shit. It's not that bad.
7: Yeah, to me, if I was the editor, I would have said, hey, let's kick it up a notch. This guy said he doesn't think black people can pilot planes.
6: Yeah, not rending garments and covering your face in ashes for a man that espoused violence.
7: I really underestimated how many people love this fucking Nazi ass bitch, Charlie fucking Kirk, who fucking sucked. Even comics were defending this piece of fucking shit.
6: This is after the fact. This is performative and after the fact. Hardly any of them knew who the fuck Charlie Kirk was before that.
7: Yeah, you guys didn't give a shit about Charlie Kirk. You actually enjoyed him more after he was killed, supposedly, by this guy, right? Right.
6: Kirk was a little famous, but only to people that, like, listen to us. You know, I mean, people that kind of pay attention.
7: Yeah.
6: Regular people in the world who just maybe listen to a little bit of news once in a while. They don't know who the fuck Charlie Kirk was. There were a lot of people the day after that were like, that's horrible what happened to him. But who's Charlie Kirk?
7: You angry liberal.
6: Why are we losing our minds?
7: Right. Angry liberals. When you chill out and you smoke that weed and you're a little calmer, just always remember this to get your ire back up. These people that talk about Charlie Kirk like he was fucking Jesus or whatever, that little fucking Nazi, they're the same people that hate on Greta Thunberg, some child that said we should do better about the environment. They're the same people that hate on, like, nice people that say things that are good. They love Charlie Kirk. Fuck these
6: Miss
7: people.
6: Miss Rachel.
7: Yes, they hate on Miss Rachel. Here, I'll help everybody. My name's Ryan. I'm on the Crab Diving Podcast. Charlie Kirk can go fuck himself. And if he's in heaven, I want to roast in hell. Fuck him. Fuck that motherfucker. We just played the thing. I don't want to fly on a plane with a black man piloting it. I don't want to be on the plane with you, bitch. I don't want to sit next to you. Get your Nazi heebie-jeebies on me when we share an armrest. You know what I mean? Yeah, yeah. It's just very irritating. It's very irritating. Like, this poor woman, Karen, barely said something negative about him. I mean, like, with, like, fucking, I mean, what a ridiculous story this is. This is insane. Fuck the Washington Post. You guys fucking suck. God, Dustin Hoffman should come back and kick your ass. He was in the movie about that.
6: I'm going to move on.
7: Watergate, but it's crazy, right? It's crazy. Charlie Kirk is just like every other piece of shit.

0: I don't respond to a dictator like President Trump, a bully like President Trump. As I said before, he's the type of guy in school that would take your lunch money one day, take your toque off your head the next day, and then steal your running shoes. But
1: running shoes?
2: Then steal your running shoes. See what I do, the voice. I'm not exaggerating that much.
1: You know, Doug, channel your brother a little bit.
2: He's no Rob, but
1: you're like
2: brother.
1: Yeah. You know what you say? What do Canadians say? Because we say, fuck you, dude. What do they say? Do they say that? Or
2: I think they say a lot of the same shit.
1: That Trump guy just deserves the middle finger. Say, yeah, fuck off, motherfucker.
0: Take your lunch money one day, take your toque off your head the next day, and then steal your running shoes. But I'm not going to take any advice off a guy that's the king of bankruptcies. And he's actually tariffing his own people, taxing his own people. And I'm going to make sure I communicate through the U.S. media. I'm going to be reaching out to every single governor, every single senator, and every single congressperson. And when it comes to the midterms, I have a message to the Americans. Don't vote in a person that's going to kill your jobs. He ran on creating more jobs. Last time I checked, jobs went down in the U.S. and Ontario created more jobs. He ran on reducing the cost of living. Last time I checked, food's more expensive down there. Homes are more expensive. And the reason homes are more expensive, because he has a tariff on our lumber. Which
2: he's not reading this, by the way. This is, this is him off the cuff.
1: Doug, here's the problem. You can say all that if you want, but people in America, they love people like Charlie Kirk, right? These maggots love people like Charlie Kirk, and they love Donald Trump. And they love it when Trump fucks up their economy. And they, for some reason, a lot of these people, I think they like paying higher gas prices because they love this fucking weird-ass dictator. They're fucked up. Our conservatives are fucked in the head, man. So
0: homes are more expensive. And the reason homes are more expensive, because he has a tariff on our lumber, which 33% of all homes that are built in the U.S. use Canadian lumber. So I'm not going to take lessons off President Trump. He's the last guy that I would take any lessons off. And it's about Team Canada. Mm-hmm. Well, we'll see how this goes. But he wants to put pain on Canadians. We'll leverage every bit of pain we possibly can on Americans. And do you know what I feel bad for? I've always said I love the American people. I still stand by that statement, because there's a lot of people in the U.S. that are calling me saying, way to go, keep going. You know, your own people, President Trump, don't even like you. And they're going to speak loud and clear when it comes to the midterms. And if I was allowed to, I'd be down there door knocking.
1: Are you not allowed to canvass?
2: There you go. I don't think he's allowed to.
1: Hey, Doug, you know what? It's terrifying to canvass here, you know, because you're canvassing against...
2: Oh, that's right. You did. That's right.
1: A maggot, you know, and you accidentally...
2: You did that here for a Democrat.
1: Oh,
2: man.
1: Yeah. I did a lot of it. And let me tell you something. You get these lists out the voter rolls, and sometimes they're not updated, and you knock on some maggot's door, and everybody has guns, and everybody... I can't tell you how many times I felt... I really did. I felt... in danger,
2: alarmed, man. And distressed. Yeah,
1: dude, I had somebody chase me away, literally, and I can't tell. They were violent encounters. I mean, you know, America's fucked up, man. This country is fucking fucked up. And I hope we come out. I think that the Republicans are going to get their fucking nuts handed to them in the midterms, right? But there are lots and lots of people in America that are fucked up that love this shit, and I don't know what to tell you about that shit. Bad people.
2: Maggots. Let's see. They are also really hitting the Islamophobia hard now because of Mamdani and El Sayed.
1: Yeah.
2: And they are, and the craziness. There's something they said recently, not even subtly thinking that Hassan should be taken out.
1: Yeah,
2: saying things like that, like, you know, you got to get rid of him.
1: So sensitive.
2: You know who said it? His former opponent.
1: Who?
2: Whose name I've already forgotten. Oh, well, you know.
1: The Saturday Night Live character kind of person.
2: Yeah.
1: What was her name? That AIPAC whore. Who is that? The Netanyahu, you know, fluid dumpster. What? Who is that?
2: God, Stevens. Dang. Stevens.
1: E. Stevens.
2: Stevens.

0: No, Steve Rogers, right? Is his name Steve Rogers?
1: Haley Stevens.
0: Steve Rogers is Captain America. Haley
1: Stevens. Steve Rogers is Captain America. Haley Stevens. Yeah, she said.
0: Haley Stevens.
1: They were. She said the good. She said something good.
0: Yes.
1: She was like, "Are you going to get behind?" They asked the reporter. Asked her, "Are you going to get behind El Sayed?" And she said, "Well, the every policy that we have is better than, you know." Basically, she's saying every policy El Sayed has is going to be better than who's he running against?
0: Rogers.
1: Rogers.
0: It's not Steve Rogers, though, is it? It's something Rogers. Fuckface Rogers.
1: I've already forgotten.
0: Yeah.
1: Mike Rogers.
0: Mike Rogers.
1: So they said, well, what can, you know, what do you think they should, the Democrats should be doing? And she said, in a national, you know, nationally, what do you think that the DCCC should be doing about all these lefties? And she said, well, you know, they need to get rid of this Hassan Piker.
0: these you know, the thing is, I think with these moderate Democrats, and I'll rope Kamala in here because she's very similar to, what's her name again? The person
1: Haley Stevens.
0: Haley Stevens. I mean, they're very similar on Israel, right? On paper. I mean, Kamala might say some bullshit where she doesn't support the genocide in Israel, but you did on paper, right? So that's the same fucking thing. They want to lose. I think that the moderates, sometimes they want to lose just so they can get back to fucking, I don't know, taking that AIPAC money or something, or I don't know. They like genocide.
1: I can't find that clip, but she, it's basically what she said. It was, I wish I could find it because her voice is funny, but Representative Haley Stevens, let me see if Michigan now. Representative Haley Stevens has defeated Democratic primary opponent of Senate candidate Abdu El Sayed, called on the nominee Sunday to cut ties with the far left streamer Hassan Piker.
0: Cut ties? What does that mean? What ties?
1: She said, it certainly makes sense to get rid of this Hassan Piker affiliation. I'm calling on that. I'm continued to call on that.
0: No. What you call on by taking that money, that AIPAC money, is more genocide of brown people in Palestine. That's what you're calling for with your actions, you stupid asshole. Fuck you. What ties, though? This is what I don't understand. What association is she talking about?
1: The DCCC, I think.
0: But how do they have an association with Hassan Piker? He's on Twitch, right? Or is he in government?
1: Well, yeah, she means all the lefties, and that El Sayed included should try to distance themselves. Right. Get rid of Hassan.
0: It's like some of these people think that the Democratic Socialists, they have like some weird telepathy with Hassan Piker. Like they get these, like Hassan Piker wakes up in the morning and sends him messages, like Aquaman talking to the fish or some shit like that, and sends him marching orders. Hassan Piker is on Twitch. He's not in a house of government. I don't think
1: exactly.
0: Why don't you cut your association with genocide? Oh, no, you can't. You actually take checks. Hassan Piker doesn't cut checks to moderate bitch ass governments in the name of genocide. I think, you know, God, what is she talking about?
2: And in the United States Congress. God. I will continue to fight for the people of Israel. I will continue to fight for Israel's existence. Israel comes to me in my dreams. I what see Israel's future, and I know that Israel will continue to exist for the
0: God, man.
1: That's her.
0: Give it up for Amy Poehler or some character actor on Saturday Night Live. It doesn't even, that's not real.
1: It's real.
0: That voice, that person, she dreams about Israel killing more brown children, waiting on flour from food trucks so they can make a little bread while they bleed out in the desert. My God.
1: I really don't know what, I don't get it. I don't get how it's like Moskowitz going after lefties too. I just don't get
0: their bitches
1: and this blind fealty to Israel that how can you look at what's going on and what has happened and not?
0: Yeah. Well, the Democrats have a nasty ass, heartless blind spot when it comes to Israel, evidenced by the fact that we fucking lost when our stupid fucking joyful warrior candidate could have took a second from taking her head out. She could have took her head out of Liz Cheney's asshole for 4 seconds and said, you know what? This whole thing we're doing, we're giving money for Israel for this genocide is horrible. We shouldn't do it. It's deplorable. I hate it. That might have helped. She didn't feel that way. That's a nasty thing. She didn't feel that way. So, I don't know. It's gross.
1: Did you see Trump waving the flag?
0: Yeah, I did, boy. That blew my mind. I was watching. I watched that last night on C-SPAN, and I really thought, I forgot. I don't know how the fuck I forgot. I forgot that was in D.C. When they pulled out for the wine, I was like, holy shit, they really did. They're really doing that car race. That's stupid. I'm sorry. I'm going to offend some people. I don't give a fuck.
1: Grand Prix?
0: Yeah, I'm going to offend the Charlie Kirk fans. I did that already. Now the Grand Prix fan. That stupid fucking car race in the middle of the Capitol. You got to be fucking kidding me. It's cars driving. Come on. I mean, you know, does it really need to be in the Capitol? That's my fucking phone. Oh. It's a collection. Oh. Fuck off. Leave me alone.
1: I thought it was mine.
0: No. But you know what I mean? It's like, why do the cars need to drive around the Capitol? What's up with that?
1: Trump waved the green flag to start the Freedom 250 Grand Prix IndyCar race on Sunday, a brief ceremonial moment that quickly swept social media. The gesture produced a familiar divide online, mockery from Trump's critics, celebration by his supporters, and a constant stream of memes from everyone.
0: His supporters celebrate all kinds of weird things. They celebrate things like, oh, my meth dealer's available. They celebrate that.
1: Oh, there's Junior next to him
0: the Russian spy. What's her wife? Butima.
1: Who's listed as her career as socialite.
0: What is the code on when she files her taxes? What's the career?
1: Oh,
0: code
1: I wonder if there is an IRS code
0: really
1: for socialite.
0: Oh my god!
1: Of course, there's not. They don't pay taxes.
0: No. I hate the little detail of this story where they worry about the vibrations of the race, fucking up the art and everything in the museum. You know, Trump didn't give a shit about that. Oh god, no! What trash! This country is trash. Our Constitution sucks. We need a makeover. Where's that Pimp My Ride guy? We need that guy to do what he does to cars, but to do it to our whole country. We need exhibit to pimp our country. New country. New ideas. New whole fucking idea. Can we take somebody's constitution and use it for our own? Like, what's Belgium doing? Can we use yours? Can you photocopy your constitution and send it to us? Because we're little babies and we can't wipe our own asses. We have a Grand Prix in the Capitol. It's a car race. Trash. God. Why not a smash him up derby?
1: The here's an example of Hassan bullshittery. Attacks on Hassan bullshittery.
0: Yeah.
1: This is today's headlines.
0: Yeah.
1: Hassan Piker's prediction of violence against American Jews rattles Michigan Democrats.
0: A prediction.
1: Right.
0: Yeah.
1: But listen to how this is framed by Democrats.
0: Yeah.
1: Left-wing commentator Hassan Piker's remarks that American Jews' support of Israel invites violence against them has caused a public spat between Democrats in Michigan. On his live stream on the 20th, Hassan said, quote, if Jews in America keep putting this idea out there that they are singularly invested in Israel, eventually someone's going to come around and take action, not against the state of Israel, mind you, but against American Jews.
0: So Hassan Piker is in trubs from Democrats because he's predicting more political violence in this country. That's it.
1: Saying that by, you know, some of these American Jews that are full bore Israel can do no wrong, kill them, kill them, kill them, is inviting actual anti-Semitic violence.
0: Right.
1: Which
0: right.
1: is true. Hey, objectively true. I mean, it's not, no matter where you stand, right, that's right. It's true.
0: And it's our country too. And honestly, our country, if we talk about like violence has no place in democracy, yes, it sure as shit does in our democracy. Our democracy has been chock full of violence from the beginning to the end to the middle. We've had nothing but political violence. I mean, name me a decade where we haven't had political violence in this country. It's all over the fucking place. So for Hassan Piker to predict that there's going to be more political violence is a safe fucking bet, right? He'll do pretty well on Polymarket. When has this country not been violent? When?
1: He was commenting on an audio recording that purports to capture Democratic Michigan State Senator Jeremy Moss saying, quote, "The entire purpose of my career is to make sure America continues to support Israel."
0: That's your purpose?
1: A Democratic Michigan State Senator. Mr. Moss, he's flatly denying it. He's saying the audio is fake.
0: Oh, okay.
1: Mr. Moss, who is Jewish, is a Democratic nominee for Michigan's 11th congressional district, which Democratic Rep. Haley Stevens is vacating after her unsuccessful U.S. Senate bid. So, she's not a rep anymore.
0: Right, right. Wait. Can you declare fealty to a state and then serve another state? Isn't that odd?
1: I think we frown upon that.
0: That's illegal, dickhead. Right?
1: Piker says, "I don't know how people don't recognize how dangerous this predicament is, how dangerous it is for Jews. You're running around basically tying your entire..." Now, remember, this is him responding to this comment from this guy.
0: Yeah.
1: "That the entire purpose of my career is to make sure America continues to support Israel." At that point, assuming it was real.
0: Yeah.
1: Whether it's real or not, we don't know. But yeah. Moss is now denying that he even said it, that he says fakes. But Piker, this is right after it came out, I think.
0: Yes.
1: "I don't know how people don't recognize how dangerous this..." I read that. You're running around basically trying to tying your entire identity to a country that will inevitably be seen as basically Jewish ISIS. And you're saying, as Jews, this is all we care about. You are making anti-Semitism worse. And that's what every progressive, moderate, liberal Jew that I know and on Facebook, all my friends and stuff, people I've worked with, all say the same fucking thing.
0: Absolutely. Absolutely.
1: This is making anti-Semitism worse.
0: And here's the problem. Here's
1: blindly
0: the
1: supporting Israel.
0: Right. And here's the problem. Like, right. Say this fuckhead Charlie Kirk dies, whatever. Okay. And then everybody, because it's sad how he got murdered and stuff, everybody sort of pretends that he wasn't as bad as he was. And our side does it big time. Right. So we're never honest about how shitty anybody is. And that's the problem with this relationship we have with Israel. What Israel's doing is a bunch of war crimes, and it is clearly genocide, and it's been clearly genocide since the fucking elections. And not even the person running for president of the quote freest country on the motherfucking planet can shit that out of her fucking mouth. You know what I mean? Please, Hassan Piker's honest.
1: Well,
0: yes.
1: Wait.
0: Yeah.
1: Representative Hillary Shulton.
0: Yes.
1: A Michigan Democrat.
0: Yes.
1: Condemned Piker's remarks. Quote, now, you heard his remarks, right?
0: Okay.
1: "Hassan Piker's calls for violence against American Jews and directly naming a Michigan elected official, Jeremy Moss, are unacceptable. Full stop."
0: Well, get up. Quit listening to him on Twitch. Full stop.
1: "Piker is a hack who thrives on hate, shock, and awe because he lacks substance." I would put him in a debate with you, Shulton, in a microsecond. And I would go on Polymarket
0: right.
1: and bet all of my crypto.
0: Yeah. Is she taking AIPAC money, you think? I mean,
1: "It's dangerous for everyone. We should all be calling out this disgusting rhetoric so it loses its grip on our politics once and for all. It has no place in Michigan, no place in our country." She says his calls for violence against Jews. Where is this?
0: You know,
1: where was the call for violence? And directly naming an elected official. He was playing a quote from this asshole saying that his entire career is to make sure America supports Israel.
0: Joe Biden said when he was president, "I would give Israel a blank check." Did he not say that after October 7th? He said he would give him a blank check.
1: Maybe.
0: Right. So that makes sense that they would say that. Our party is fucked up. And people like El Sayed, Mamdani, and all these Democratic Socialists are trying to steer people in the right direction. But the Democrats are so scared, these fucking dickhead moderates that are an albatross. They're like, ooh, look at Hassan Piker on Twitch. I'm not, you know, minimizing his influence, because he obviously has which is good. He has large influence, but he's on Twitch. Why are they screaming about Hassan Piker? Why are you screaming about? Why not scream about the genocide that you're funding? That AIPAC is giving you money to support or something? God, it is fucking bizarre. What is this even? What is wrong with us?
1: Haley Stevens and all these people are all the same. And
0: it's a caricature of a human being, this Haley Stevens. What is wrong with you? Why do you sound like that? Why does she sound like that? Do you have an aunt? Does anybody know?
1: She's from Michigan.
0: What'd your parents do to you? Why did he sound like that? Did you listen to some weird cartoon growing up? It must be something. Someone figure that out and get back to me. Jesus Christ. I mean, we lost a lot. We lost Michigan because Kamala Harris's campaign didn't care enough to say that what was happening in Israel was a fucking genocide. And she wouldn't change a thing Joe Biden did. That's why they lost. Right? That's why we lost Michigan.
1: Yeah, yeah.
0: Didn't care. Politically, even. Think about how shitty that is. They made a calculation. Now, maybe Kamala Harris felt bad for the people being caught in the genocide, felt bad for the Palestinians. But she made the calculation that saying that out loud would cost her Michigan. God, that sucks. There is no good way to look at that. It's disgusting.
1: During the election, Stevens was asked about a tweet accusing Abdul al-Sayed of, quote, blaming all of his problems on Jewish Americans.
0: She said that.
1: And they said, what do you mean by that tweet? And her answer was, he brought in Hassan Piker, this talented streamer who's been very anti-Semitic. She doesn't even know what the fuck she's talking about. It's just it's a point that the cynical among us might say AIPAC gave her.
0: Yeah,
1: here's your talking points for this week.
0: Yeah,
1: here's wrapped in money for your campain, and it's this right. Guy Hassan Piker. She's like, who's that?
0: He's
1: a streamer. What's that?
0: But he's a talented streamer, Hassan. Take the compliment, even though you're a talented streamer, even though you blame all of your problems on Jewish people.
1: Too. He's hot. I want to fuck him.
0: He's talented. He's talented, but he blames all of his problems on Jews. What the fuck kind of compliment is that? What's wrong with you?
1: It's so insane.
0: I mean, I feel like, and maybe I'm wrong, most Democrats think this is just as insane as I do. It's fucking nuts. It doesn't pass the logic test. Let me help everybody. Genocide bad. Wow. Wow.
1: They're saying that Hassan is threatening violence by telling American Jews they better not support Israel or else violence is going to happen to them.
0: Bad news, guys. That talented streamer didn't say that.
1: Oh, yeah. And there's also stuff. I mean, they just totally clip him when he's joking, too.
0: Yeah.
1: Here.
3: We are here to destroy the white race, bitch.
0: Oh, come on. Well, I mean, listen. Shit. I mean, listen, let's think about that. Let's say that's not a clip, and that's just everybody that's in the context, all these dickheads think it is, right? What has the white race done to this planet since the jump, right? Colonize. Yeah, it would piss people off for a while, wouldn't it? It would. It would upset people. But that's not what he means. I mean, my God. Even the government of South Africa, South fucking Africa, said what was happening in Palestine was a genocide, guys. I mean, come on.
1: So there was a meeting, Ryan.
0: Yes.
1: That may be predicting the future.
0: Oh, okay.
1: As in, the Republicans know they're doomed in the midterms.
0: Yes.
1: And everybody be talking about it.
0: Right.
1: Jared Kushner.
0: Oh, Jared. Yes.
1: You may remember him.
0: Yeah.
1: Had a meeting.
0: Ooh.
1: With Hakeem Jeffries.
0: God, I tell you what, how boring. What the fuck? The personalities. I mean, shit.
1: Jeffries and Kushner.
0: Gross. God damn, Hakeem.
1: Meet privately as midterm attacks fly.
0: I wouldn't meet with that motherfucker, that Nazi. Get the fuck out of my office, bitch. That's what I'd say.
1: House Minority Leader Hakeem Jeffries met privately with Trump's son-in-law and advisor Jared Kushner recently, prompting criticism from some Democrats ahead of approaching midterms.
0: That's disgusting.
1: Although Kushner, who served as a senior West Wing advisor during the first term, the regime, he does not have a formal role currently, has remained involved in Trump's diplomatic efforts.
0: Because he can't pass a background check.
1: In
0: is
1: the
0: that
1: Middle
0: correct?
1: East and Russia.
0: Isn't that true, though? He never could pass the background check?
1: He did, finally. Trump declared him.
0: Oh.
1: Trump declared him to have to pass it.
0: Oh, that sounds good. That sounds correct.
1: During the meeting, the pair were said to have discussed housing, immigration, and the high cost of living.
0: What?
1: As potential areas of common ground.
0: God, this Hakeem Jeffries is a bitch. I would tell this, Jared Kushner asked me for a meeting. Publicly, I would respond on Twitter and tell him to suck my fucking dick. Fuck off. He's a Nazi.
4: I don't want to work with fascists. I don't want to collaborate with fascists. There is no working with criminals. We have to have an opposition party. Hakeem Jeffries needs to come out and speak to the people. The Democratic base wants fighters. You know who's number one right now in the 2028 presidential estimates on the markets? John Ossoff. Why? Because he's calling out, why is Trump flying around with Natalie? Why is he such a corrupt criminal? He is an opposition speaker at the moment. Every time he gives a speech, he is opposing the corruption of this administration. We need to hear from future Speaker Jeffries immediately. Why are you meeting with Jared Kushner?
0: I want a hearing. He needs to testify before the body of which he participates in. Right?
1: Yeah, I mean,
0: what concessions?
1: What is this about?
0: What deals are you striking?
1: Exactly.
0: I can't. I hate this party. The leadership is disgusting. I mean, that is so fucking gross. That guy is a fucking slumlord. That's like taking. I'm meeting with Himmler today just to kick some ideas around about wealth inequality. Is that what they were meeting about?
1: That's what they put out that they
0: He's
1: were
0: a
1: meeting
0: slumlord.
1: About.
0: Lord,
1: that's what said.
0: Oh, Hakeem,
1: were
0: you
1: possible?
0: You are a fucking
1: things they
0: doer.
1: Could agree on.
0: This fucking boring
1: income
0: asshole.
1: Inequality as Jared's destroying a Bulgarian island.
0: You'll take a meeting with that bitch Jared Kushner, but and then at the same time admonish members who have the audacity to minimally. Like protests during the State of the Union, you put up a little sign that say whatever they said, those signs, you know, and you didn't like that. But you'll meet with this whore. You'll meet with the bad guy. Did Superman ever sit down? Let's have a meeting with Lex Luthor and the Joker. Let's see if we can hammer some things out.
4: From future Speaker Jeffries immediately. Why are you meeting with Jared Kushner? Why is Jared Kushner at the center of everything in this government? This is why the Democratic Party's approval rating is so low. We have to have an opposition party. What I would prefer Hakeem Jeffries say to Jared Kushner is there's going to be billions of little investigations into you, Mr. Kushner.
1: Yes.
4: One for every dollar that you have used the United States of America, working class people, to enrich yourself. What the hell is going on with this island? You have all of Albania protesting. What's going on with all of these Saudi funds? Why are you in the middle of all of these meetings with Putin? Why are you in the middle of all these meetings with Netanyahu? Why did you drag us into this war? Do you even have a security clearance? That's how we're going to work with you.
0: Yeah, who's saying all this? Who is this?
1: Oh, Jennifer Welch.
0: Oh, it's Jennifer Welch.
1: Yeah.
0: Shit, man, of course. I was like, wow, who in our government is saying this? Of course, it's Jennifer Welch. Yeah, Jennifer Welch. Yeah, get your buddies together, man. Biden, Hunter, get Hunter and Jack Reacher, go kick some fucking ass. I don't understand this. I hate so many of these Republicans. I like hate everyone in the White House with a capital H. I don't want to meet with them. Meeting with Hunter, that is sinister even. You know what I mean? That is evil. What went on in that meeting? Yeah, I'll put it in there.
1: Oh, okay.
0: Yeah,
1: okay.
0: It's fine. It's inside. I just got to, you know, I don't know. I am disgusted by that. And I demand, you know, not that anybody cares, but I demand that our Senate, maybe Chuck Schumer can get his thumb out of his fucking ass or whoever does. Can we have, Hakeem Jeffries should have to answer to the people what he was meeting with that fucking enemy for, that Nazi. I want to know. Can we impeach him? I mean, fuck him. He's a traitor.
1: The meeting and unusual, this is from Time, by the way. The meeting and unusual instance of a top Democrat and a Trump confidant coming together to discuss potential areas of agreement has drawn scrutiny from some within the Democratic circles. It was reported first by the New York Times on Sunday and has been confirmed by multiple outlets.
0: The founding fathers wrote a shit document, gave us a shit government for shit people to take advantage of us over and over again from our own party. Is there a Godfather analogy in there anywhere we can use? I mean, what in the fuck is going on? You met with Jared Kushner? Did you have tea with Stephen Miller? Who's next?
1: Here's Jeffrey's statement. Oh, this will fire you up, Ryan. This is encouraging.
0: Let me get a pillow so I can have a nap during this.
1: Throughout this Congress, Republicans have adopted a my way or the highway approach to governing that has failed the American people. To stop the madness, we have repeatedly made clear that an extremist approach will not work and will be met with forceful opposition. The American people want bold change, and that's what House Democrats will deliver. In every conversation we have with the Trump administration, we will continue to make it explicitly clear that the affordability crisis is not a hoax and nothing short of transformational policy change is acceptable. We are fighting for an affordable America. The question is whether Republicans will join us.
0: Well, what was the meeting? Now, if you went in the meeting and you smacked each other around a little bit, that would make more sense. Honestly, it would, because he is a bad person and he is involved in a regime that has odd ties with Russia, right? That is pulling us out of the Pacific theater. That's fucking South Korea over. That is fucking us up, man. And you're meeting with this guy? You should.
1: I'm not going to meet with you, Jared, but I look forward to your hearings.
0: I want you to rot in jail, motherfucker. No justice, no peace. What does that mean? Until that guy's in jail, there's no peace. It's scorched earth. It is. Can some Democrat get angry as fuck right now? I mean, what the fuck? Other than a podcaster? God, I mean, I'm glad Jennifer Welch said that, but I thought that would be Elizabeth Warren or somebody in government. That's just a podcaster like us. Is there anybody in the government that can do a shit, that can clench their fists and bang on the table until your knuckles fucking bleed, for fuck's sake? Is anybody pissed off? Shit.
1: This new group is.
0: Yeah, I mean, God.
1: That the people like Jeffries and the people like Schumer are trying to minimize and are not supporting in primaries.
0: Oh, they're traitors. Honestly, they are. They are. And this Hakeem Jeffries meeting with Jared Kushner is fucking disgusting. You should be ashamed of your fucking self. If that's possible. Dumb island. Is that island still a fucking thing, man? Full of flamingos or something they're going to own, turn into, put a Circle K on or whatever the fuck they're doing.
1: Yeah, I don't know. You know, it kind of dropped off the story.
0: I hate this. When does this Trump thing end? I mean, really. Remember when it was boring, when George Bush was just lying us into a war? When they just killed a quarter million people? Whatever.
1: Yeah. Oh, remember how awful it was during Obama?
0: I don't even remember it.
1: How terrified we were that we were going to destroy the world and the world was going to come for us.
0: Obamacare. Oh, it was terrible. Terrifying. It was horrible. Oh, my God. What a horrible piece of shit this is. Hakeem Jeffries meeting with fucking Jared Kushner. What?
1: Insane.
0: That is embarrassing.
1: The monsoon is back.
0: That is embarrassing, Hakeem. You should be ashamed of yourself. Does your wife sleep with you still? Please. I can't imagine she lets you inside of her. You're disgusting. Oh, I'm serious. I just don't know. How do you look your wife in your face when you come home at night after fucking the American people over by taking a meeting with that Jared Kushner? How dare you? Fuck off. Oh. Gross.
1: Past the top of the hour. Oh, we're way past top of the hour. 12 minutes past the top of the hour, everybody. Thanks for listening. Shit. Thanks for buying shit through the Amazon link, crabdiving.com/Amazon. Use that link every time you go to buy shit at Amazon. We get some of that Bezos money.
0: Can you imagine a podcast with Jared Kushner and Hakeem Jeffries? I mean, I would have to sew the earbuds into the ear holes and see how long you could last without slitting your fucking throat. Oh, my God. Bleed out rather than listen to that shit. Horrible.
1: Yeah, I'm not the biggest Hakeem fan, and I'm not a fan at all, to be honest with you.
0: Meeting with Jared Kushner. That is evil, man. That's evil. Thank you. Thank you for fighting for us over... What did you have? Did they have dinner together? What was the meat?
1: I don't know.
0: Include food? I mean, does anybody have any information on this? Jennifer Welsh, did they have food in the meeting? Did they have a nice chocolate pie or whatever Trump had in that fucking meeting with Kim Jong-un? Kim Jong-un. Have a meeting with him too, Hakeem. You boring fuck. God. Was he at the race?
1: Oh, God. Abdul had to put out a statement.
0: Yeah?
1: In Michigan about Hassan's tweet.
0: Why? He had to say, why?
1: Because the Republicans are renting their garments up in and the Zionists, the Zionist Democrats are renting their garments in Michigan.
0: Syed, you should pay Hakeem Jeffries a visit and set him fucking straight. Say, hey, listen, grow up, fuckhead. You're a Democrat. You don't meet with Jared Kushner. Don't do it again. You've been warned, right?
1: Abdul's basically saying, you guys can try to make this about a Twitch streamer, but I'm talking about gas prices, groceries, good schools, and healthcare.
0: You're talking about a Twitch streamer.
1: Yeah. He says, nobody speaks for my campaign besides me.
0: Yeah, motherfucker. Yeah. Hakeem Jeffries would say that, but he's got his mouth around Jared Kushner's tiny little Nazi penis. Is that what happened in the meeting? I don't know. We didn't get any information.
1: Mike Rogers is pushing a blatantly clipped video. In the full clip, Hassan never calls for violence. He was discussing Jeremy Moss's refusal to endorse Abdul al-Sayed and that the worst anti-Semitism comes from those who conflate all Jews with Israel. So Mike Rogers is playing Hassan's clip, just the last part.
0: Yeah. You don't have to listen.
1: Where he says the violence is coming for you, basically. Shit. It's coming for American Jews.
0: Syed, you just have to say this. Mike Rogers is a fuckhead, and he's taking me out of context. And he can suck my fucking dick. So can Hakeem Jeffries and all those
1: fucking weaklings.
0: That's
1: probably why Abdul came out with the statement.
0: Yeah. God, that's insane.
1: You heard it, Abdul. You heard this, right?
5: Abdul, God, Donald Trump seems nice to think you're a gift to the Republican Party. What do you say to that?
6: I'm a gift to the state of Michigan, God willing, and hope to win this election.
5: And he says, if you pardon the language, you're full of s***. What do you say to that?
6: At least I don't let mine go in the middle of the Oval Office.
0: Damn! Yes! That's what, Hakeem Jeffries, that's what you say. That's what you say to Nazis, to fascists. You don't suck their fucking dick and cup their balls. What
1: Meanwhile,
0: the fuck,
1: a,
0: man?
1: Sounded like a good Scottish reporter there, by the way.
0: Shit, yeah, oh yeah. He probably wasn't expecting that shit.
1: Trump says you're full of shit. Abdul al-Sayed, at least I don't let mine go in the middle of the Oval Office. Boom!
0: Right. That's so bad. It's horrible shit, man. Get in the bunker, everybody. Donald Trump's getting his little diaper changed. Little baby president for a little baby country.
1: Oh, they don't like this one.
7: What do you think is going through Usha's head when he talks? She's like, damn, I have to sleep with him. I mean, like, I mean, I guess she's pregnant, so I guess something's happening. But like, man, like, you got to imagine, like, truly zero charisma. Like, Usha, like, get out. Okay.
1: They're losing their minds over that.
0: Who says that?
1: That's Abdul.
0: Abdul Sayed said that?
1: Yeah.
0: Damn. That's hate.
1: He's talking about Usha Vance.
0: That is so everybody. That is not even like That's true.
1: What do you think is going through Usha's head when he talks? She's like, damn, I have to sleep with him? Yeah. I guess she's pregnant, so I guess something's happening.
0: That, yeah, he's right, though. Yeah. That, I mean, but
1: that, again, they're self-immolating over statements like this.
0: It's well, then explain to me how you would handle sleeping with J.D. Vance, then, if you don't like what he said. Tell me how he's not right. Fuck off. God damn. Syed said that, though?
1: Yeah.
0: Hell yes.
1: Here he is.
0: That's the best thing I've ever heard.
1: Here he is challenging J.D. Vance to reconcile his immigration politics with raising biracial children.
0: Oh, okay.
7: Part of me is like, it must suck to live inside your head to know that your entire politics is incoherent with the way you live your life. Wow. How do you deal with that every day? Like, there's a cognitive dissonance that comes out and, like, maybe it just sucks out his charisma. I don't
8: huge,
7: know.
8: Like, huge cognitive dissonance. Just absolutely.
7: He's got to look at his kids and be like, yeah, those are brown kids. They're mine. You know what I mean? And I had brown kids. I have brown kids. I love my brown kids. And I think my brown kids are just as American as everyone else. J.D. Vance has brown kids who thinks he thinks are less American than everyone else. Like, that's wild to look at your own kids and be like, you don't actually belong as much in this country that I brought you into.
8: Yeah, that's like, that's so sad.
7: How do you, like, I just, part of me is just like, bro, like, it must break you every time you, like, hug your own kids. Like, I'm so sorry.
0: That's Syed?
1: Yeah.
0: Are you sure?
1: Yeah, I'm looking
0: I've never
1: at
0: heard
1: him.
0: A politician speak like
1: I'm
0: that.
1: Watching him.
0: Dude, that's true. Is it that J.D. Vance is racist against his own kids? Is he? That what a fair that's a fair fucking question. I have never heard
1: well,
0: anyone.
1: His policies are racist.
0: How does Abdul Syed sound like a person that is a person that is normal? How did the Democrats find someone like him? I don't understand it one fucking bit. I thought you were gonna say that was Hassan Piker bits you're playing. I can't believe that. I'm speechless. I have nothing to complain about with this guy. Holy shit. Teach Hakeem Jeffries how to be a fucking human. Hey, Syed, are you gonna meet with Jared Kushner? Fuck no. Right? What's wrong with our politicians that I can't believe that someone said that, even though it's so true. How does Usha fuck that guy? That is a fair question that we should all think about. I can't believe that. Wow. Why does Michigan get that guy? Who do we get? We don't get shit. Michigan gets all the good ones, huh? Damn.
1: Every time J.D. Vance opens his mouth, the first two things I can think of are, man, this guy is boring. And second, Peter Thiel had to spend a ton of money to get that man elected, barely in the state of Ohio.
0: Yeah.
1: But the confusing... Wait, do I have audio of this? I might have audio of this.
0: Man, this guy is good.
9: It sounds to me like J.D. Vance is feeling some nostalgia for the segregation.
1: That's Rev Al interviewing El Syed.
9: It's Democrats of the old solid South. But I wonder what you heard in these comments.
10: Well, tell you this, every time J.D. Vance opens his mouth, the first two things I can think is, man, that guy is boring. And second, Peter Thiel had to spend a ton of money to get that man elected, barely, in the state of Ohio. Now, you know, I'm from Michigan and we got issues with people from Ohio, but this one in particular I took somewhat confusedly, because here's the thing about it. He's painting this picture of going back in time to talk to his papa about me. Now, why is he pointing to me? Why is Donald Trump pointing to me? They're pointing to me to try and say that somehow I'm less American than they are. Now, what does that have to do with? I don't know, the color of my skin, how I pray. But the confusing thing about it is that he thinks that there are some people who are more American than others because they can point to their papa who was here earlier. And my question to him is simply, why is it then? How do you look your parents-in-law in the eye and say that somehow they're less American than you are? Because that's what he's implying there. But bigger picture, this is about trying to change the channel. They're trying to dissuade us from actually paying attention to the issues that we see laid bare when we talk about our kitchen table budget every single month. Because the question Michiganders are asking is not about my parents. It's not about Sharia law, because there's like less than 1% of the entire country that's even Muslim. It's about whether or not you can afford your groceries, whether or not you can afford your gas, whether or not you can see a doctor if you get sick. And my name and my background aren't raising your gas prices.
1: My name and my background aren't raising your gas prices.
0: Listen, man, that papaw thing. Yeah. You're making fun of him.
1: There's more.
0: My papaw.
10: That's what the Trump administration is doing. My name and my background aren't picking trade wars to increase your costs. That's what the Trump administration is doing. My name and my background aren't the reason you can't see a doctor. That's because of the Medicaid cuts and the ACA cuts that are about to come down the pike next year because of what the Trump administration is doing. So if you don't want to talk about what you're doing, that's fine. But I encourage you to leave my name and my background out of it. This is an America that's big enough for all of us, even if J.D. Vance doesn't agree, except for the fact that he actually understands and benefits from the nature of immigration and the fact that we are a bigger country because we are inclusive of people who don't have papas who were here 50 years ago.
0: This guy loves using papaws because
1: he loves using
0: papaws. You're making fun of him, right? Day, Syed, did you see that shitbag movie Ron Howard did about him? Oh my God, what a piece of shit movie that
1: I'll
0: was.
1: Bet he,
0: not accurate
1: I'll bet
0: at all.
1: He didn't see it.
0: Dude, don't watch it. You're too busy. God, he better. God, he's beating Mike Rogers. Mike Rogers is just a fucking loser. God, hi, Hakeem. I'm Jared. I listen, I know we've never spoken. Can I come over and have dinner with you sometime? Can we meet? Oh my God, I just don't understand how that happened.
1: Yeah, who initiates it? Who called who?
0: God, I fucking hope. I hope Chuck Schumer smacked you in the face for that one. Do you think they got mad or were you there too, Chuck? Under the table, on your fucking knees. Goddamn. Subservient Democrats. Listen to Syed. Is he having dinner with... Listen to that guy. Listen to what he's saying. I mean, that is some real raw shit. How does Usha sleep with him? I just don't know. How does he talk? How does she talk to him? Tut, tut, it looks like rain, says J.D. Vance, reading Winnie the fucking Pooh. Way to ruin that too, asshole. And the way... Oh, my God. Shit. I want to see two things. I want to see in the ring, in the octagon. It's up there. This is a fair thing to say. In the octagon of the White House, keep it up. Keep it there.
1: It's already gone.
0: No. Bring it back. Bring it back. That's the one thing I liked. I like that about the Trump administration. Bring back that ring for the next guy to use. I want to see Syed versus J.D. Vance. And I want to see J.D. Vance versus Zelensky.
1: Why are you making Syed?
0: I love it, man.
1: Abdul
0: beat the fuck out of that guy. And then I want to see that little bitch, the way he talked to this one guy defending all of Europe from Russia. Oh, that pissed me off. And his dumb little fucking leprechaun socks. God damn it. Usha, how the fuck did you marry that piece of shit? You must be disgusted with your fucking self. You're taking that blood money from that Trump administration. Shame on you. Oof. Meeting with Hakeem Jeffries at Jared Kushner. What the fuck is wrong with
1: us? Oh, I think a Trump pardon is brewing.
0: Ooh, I'm getting rid of that too if I'm president. I'm ripping that pardon right off the wall. Fuck that.
1: San Francisco 49ers owner.
0: Oh.
1: Jed York.
0: Nine!
1: Ended up in an Ohio jail on Sunday, arrested on suspicion of engaging in prostitution.
0: Wow, what a shock, Pat. I wasn't going to guess that at all. No. I was going to guess like some molestation shit, but that's in the top five.
1: York was busted in Columbiana County and was put in the jail before he posted a $5,000 bond. The case moved quickly from there. Prosecutors amended the original engaging in prostitution count.
0: Yes.
1: To misdemeanor disorderly conduct.
0: Jeez.
1: And he pled no contest.
0: What? That's like P. Diddy getting that deal where it's like, God, that's crazy.
1: This is weird. He also pleaded no contest to possessing criminal tools.
0: What is a criminal tool? I don't know, man. Shit.
1: A judge sentenced him to one day in jail on each count, served concurrently. With credit for time served, so he was in jail for a day, so he's not going to go back.
0: Where were you in the general population? What jail were you in? Just like by yourself in a cell?
1: He has to pay $1,100 in fines. Wow. That's going to hurt.
0: He owns the 49ers. Let's play Republican Family Feud. Feels like top 10 things Republicans get arrested for. Would prostitution be in the top 10 or the top 5 or something? It would, right?
1: I guess. I mean,
0: yeah. No one's surprised.
1: York's cell phone was ordered returned to him while $160 seized in the case was forfeited to the Mahoning Valley Human Trafficking Task Force.
0: Oh.
1: York became 49ers team president in 2008 and the franchise's majority owner.
0: You cops are bitches.
1: The San Francisco 49ers.
0: Our Justice Department, they're bitches. You guys busted a guy for something and you had to undo it because, I don't know. because you can't bring it. You can't bring justice if there's a guy that owns a football team. You guys are such little fucking horse. Our Justice Department should be charged with prostitution over that charge of prostitution. That is crazy.
1: Trying to find a more recent one, see if there's more info.
0: The owner of the 40. Didn't the guy that
1: owned, he was arrested in a trailer park.
0: Shit, man.
1: He was arrested at 9:35 a.m. at the Wheat Hill Mobile Home Community
0: right.
1: in East Palestine, Ohio, after responding to a prostitution ad.
0: Okay. In the Wheat Hill.
1: He allegedly responded to an undercover ad on a known prostitution website. He allegedly arranged to have sexual activity with a female in exchange for $140. This guy's a billionaire.
0: You know, I find this less disturbing than the meeting Jared Kushner had with Hakeem Jeffries. I think it's less whorish, but sure.
1: So, it was a sting operation.
0: And they caught the 49ers guy. You caught a big old fish in your sting operation, and you had to let him go. You stupid bitches. You guys are so fucking sad. You did it. You had this whole sting operation where you set up shop and we're going to catch all these big time guys going. We're going to. You let the guy go? I mean, how do you justify all the money you spent on that sting? How many officers are involved holed up in this fucking trailer park, right?
11: Did you bring condoms?
0: Yeah. Chris Hansen shows up for nothing? That's crazy, right? They spent all this money on this sting to arrest people, to arrest a bunch of Johns. They got one, and they had to let him go because he owns a football team.
1: Well, and where's the proportional? Like in Europe, for speeding, in I think like Germany and France,
0: do they hang you or something?
1: It's based on your income or your wealth.
0: Right, right.
1: Like if you're caught doing $50 miles an hour over, you're driving crazy.
0: Yeah.
1: And you're going to get €1,000 in fines, let's say.
0: Right. $1,100 this guy got.
1: asshole rich person though is going to pay tens of thousands yeah. because they have a scaled punishment system like that, which
0: yeah.
1: is fair because this cunt this guy, first of all, he's going to pay $140 to fuck somebody. This guy's got gazillions of dollars.
0: Right, right. If this happened to a normal person, their whole life is fucked. They probably lose their job. Everything's fucked. But this guy's not, and it's not a hiccup is going to happen to this guy. How much does one football helmet cost on the 49ers? This is the owner, right? A professional football helmet. Do you think it's north or south of $1,100?
1: Oh, it's probably around that. I mean, it's probably several $100 for each helmet.
0: Boy, I tell you, the justice system is for poor people, and rich people are just whatever happens. It doesn't fucking matter.
1: Exactly.
0: Doesn't fucking matter. And this Hakeem Jeffries is meeting this rich-ass motherfucker, Jared Kushner. What are you getting? What's the payoff? That is the most disturbing fucking news story in the news, you know.
1: 49ers owner Jed York accused of arranging pay $140 for sex at a trailer park before arrest.
0: It doesn't happen to the guy. Meanwhile, you're a normal person. Their whole life is fucked. It's like that you can't even buy a pair of cleats with $1,100 for these giant fucking football players. Meanwhile, your players for you, this Jed, what's his name? Jed York?
1: Yeah.
0: They're killing each other. You know, they're on the field getting all these head injuries. They're going to retire with all kinds of, traumatic brain injuries. You're not going to be able to speak, talk, or walk. They're not going to make shit. You're just killing it. But you got to go get a prostitute for $140 in a trailer park. Did anybody?
1: Oh, it's a big family. The Bartolo York family empire valued at roughly $8.5 billion.
0: Oh, my God. Cue the Les Mis music. I've had it. I have fuck Charlie Kirk. Fuck this guy. Fuck our founding fathers. Fuck our constitution.
1: They think his personal net worth is $500 million.
0: The Syed guy, roll up the sleeves, make this guy president, put Jennifer Welch in the fucking cabinet, Hunter Biden and Jack Reacher, and then we're done. I don't know. Because our form of government is a joke. We live in a joke right now. It's a big fucking joke. This Donald Trump is, I saw some story where he's raising tariffs on beef or lowering tariffs on beef. Do you ever remember Obama waking up one day and was like, oh, I got to fuck with the price of beef? Ground beef? No, we're a joke. This country is a big fucking joke.
1: We've got time left, about 25 minutes left in the big show. Thanks for listening.
0: We got bumper cars or what, the fucking car race at the Capitol. What a joke.
1: Oh, God, I knew they were going to. So now they've got there was apparently an exchange between Trump and Melania at this race.
0: Oh, wow. I saw them together. That was weird.
1: It looks a little animated, and it looks like they got lip readers.
0: Yeah. Oh, yeah. Let's do it. You can read her lips.
1: A camera focused on Trump and his wife appeared to capture the pair having a brisk exchange of words.
0: Brisk.
1: During the Freedom 250 Indy race.
0: I can't even.
1: According to
0: the race.
1: Professional lip reader, it was the conversation is described as intense. Here's what the she says was said. Melania's whispering in Trump's ear. Then he pulls his head back. Now you can see what she's saying. That is private and valuable. Trump says, that is private and valuable text. Trump says, was it enough? She says, I don't know. Trump says, then I need to see it. She says, Donald, listen, I'm gonna go.
0: What the fuck?
1: He said, she asked you not to close. It's bad news, but it's bad timing, man. She says, that's crazy. And then she leans over to whisper. Trump says, I've had enough of her.
0: Oh, shit.
1: And she whispers. Can't see what she says. And then she pulls back and she says, Abiyase, I'll see and talk to her. But it's interesting.
0: Yeah, wow, they're in
1: love. Because the moment before.
0: Yes.
1: The person that was talking to both of them.
0: Was?
1: Natalie Harp.
0: Damn! Wow. Hey, lip reader, you didn't see. Nobody said, hey, I love you so much. Good to see you. Anything like that. People were
1: so saying, she might be advising. She's obviously pissed about this Natalie Harp shit.
0: Wah, Nazi, wah. Shit. Fuck off. Melania, you fucking Nazi. You deserve it.
1: Yes, there you go.
0: Nobody's like, oh, I love you. I love you. The lip reader didn't pick up any of that shit, right? I'm just checking.
1: Yeah, was it enough? I don't know.
0: Yeah.
1: Donald is alleged to have told his wife he needs to see it before she said, Donald, listen, I'm going to go. Trump said, she asked you not to close the door. Melania said, why?
0: This is going to blow
1: Trump
0: me.
1: Said, it's bad news, but it's bad timing, Melania.
0: Wow.
1: She looks like she says, that's crazy, before she leans in.
0: Mm-hmm.
1: And then Trump says, I've had enough of her.
0: I thought, didn't the lip reader say, I just shit my pants? That he didn't say that. Wow.
1: One person said, they don't look very happy.
0: Yeah, there you go. Wow.
1: Another said, where were they? It's a very public spot. It looks like she's tearing into him. She's never spoken that much to him in public before.
0: Hey, she fucking hates him, right?
1: This person says, looks like an argument. So.
0: Nah, listen, they're in love. That looks like, that's a scene from When Harry Met Sally.
1: They love each other.
0: Right, right. Shit, man.
1: God. Obviously paying attention to the race.
0: Yeah, after he... I don't know. Why did you look so weird waving them flags around? You look so stupid.
1: He looked like a four-year-old.
0: Wacko.
1: Like a toddler waves, didn't
0: you? It reminded me when you get to drive the big trucks. Look at our big one-up president. a big going up president for our big for our constitution by little baby founding fathers from little baby country. God,
1: we're so proud.
0: My God, can we get a do-over, please? And over God, and they're talking over the roar of fucking race cars through the goddamn streets of Washington, fucking up all the paintings at the museum.

0: Hey, how about some quotes from your brother? What would your brother do in this situation? He would hit the crack pipe and go kick some fucking ass. That's what he'd do. He'd ruin the whole fucking night. Rob Ford's coming, everybody. Oh, shit, Rob's coming. Here comes Rob. His tie would be all...
1: Oh, and the last thing was Olivia Gondak. It says that I wanted to eat her pussy, Olivia Gondak. I've never said that in my life to her. I would never do that. I'm happily married. I've got more than enough to eat at home. Thank you very much.
0: There you go, everybody. Shit, I, you know...
2: I gotta not drink water.
0: I tell you,
2: I'm playing those clips.
0: I recently watched... Netflix has a little Rob Ford thing on under their train wreck episodes, and... the train wreck documentaries, things get really fucked up, and they did Rob Ford's life. And let me tell you something: that there's nothing more compelling than watching a political leader smoke crack and talk about shit. I can't get enough of that. I rewound part of it. I was like, "Wow, this is amazing! I think we should give all these guys crack pipes." I mean, fuck! Is Hakeem Jeffries smoking crack? That's the only way I could imagine he would say, "Yeah, let's meet with Jared Kushner. That's good." Hit the crack pipe.
2: What? So gross. But yeah, we can agree on working on inequality. Yeah, that's what you guys are known for, Jared.
0: Jared Kushner is part of the reason.
2: Fighting for the little guy.
0: Remember when he was in charge of giving everybody protective like masks and shit and gloves during the whole... Everybody, obviously, in America, because we're all so fucking stupid... Forgot we had a pandemic and then elected the guy that lorded over the pandemic that killed so many fucking people.
2: Unless they're getting scared.
0: Who?
2: The rich cocksuckers, the Jared Kushners and people like that. They're seeing they're on Twitter seeing all the guillotine memes.
0: If I was...
2: And all that shit about eating the rich and stuff like that.
0: If I was the ruling class... The Trumps and the Vances and all that shit.
2: The Epstein class?
0: Yes. And I saw this Syed guy, a guy that has a pretty good chance to be a fucking senator, talking openly like that. I would be very nervous about what's happening behind the scenes. That's what he's saying in public. imagine what he really wants to do to you. Imagine that. He wants you motherfuckers to rot in prison. I fucking guarantee you. And he's not the only one. Most of America wants to see these guys rot in prison. You know,
2: Massey was reading names from the Epstein files on the House floor today.
0: Good. I mean, good. Good.
2: Although Todd Blanche.
0: Who is that?
3: Thank you. You said this is the end of the Epstein, of your review of the Epstein files. So just to clarify, is the public going to learn the identities of the men who abused the girls with the information that you're releasing? And if not, why not? And then I have a quick follow-up.
4: I mean, you just baked in an assumption into your question that I have never said and I don't know to be true. Is the public going to learn about men that abuse these girls? Like, what does that mean? I mean, I don't understand what that means.
3: What? Well, I mean, they're the men who abuse the young women through Epstein's...
4: We said in July, and it remains as true today as it was in July, if we had information, we meaning the Department of Justice, about men who abused women, we would prosecute them.
2: You're lying.
0: Dude.
2: Sack of shit. You scumbag. Right. I can't wait for this motherfucker.
0: He's got to go to jail, too.
2: First in line after the Trumps.
0: No, yeah. Okay.
2: But, I mean, as far as the administration, because this guy... is literally the position that needs to be some of the most independent from the president. And this guy, even like yesterday was it, day before, he came out and kind of literally said, "Oh, I think the Department of Justice should answer to the president."
0: Yeah, he did say that. He absolutely said that. And that, is that like illegal or something? Or is this like something? Didn't somebody have? Who had met with Loretta Lynch somewhere for 2 seconds and was a big deal, right? Who was that? Was that Obama or Biden or some fucking body?
2: Oh, I forget. Yeah,
0: it was
2: a
0: big deal. Democrat. Yeah. It's Todd Blanche is taking meetings with Her Highness Ghislaine Maxwell, who raped children and trafficked them. And if you dig into those files, and I listened to this podcast that dug into some of the details of this
2: Bill
0: shit.
2: Clinton.
0: Oh, it was Bill Clinton. Ghislaine Maxwell is a fucking evil-ass person, and so is Epstein. I mean, it's horrific what they did, and he took a meeting with her. He took a meeting with her!

0: What the fuck? That is insane. Almost. You know.
1: So basically, this is Todd Blanche telling us we don't have any. There's no abusers. We don't have any people, because if we had people, we would, of course, go after them. So there's no names to reveal in public. Meanwhile, Massey's out reading names.
0: Yeah. Yeah. Right. There you go. I mean, read the whole file. Read the whole thing. Read all those stories to all those people and shit. Mm-hmm. Horrible. And
1: here's how much Trump cares about American farmers.
0: Okay.
2: Question is, what do you have to say to U.S. farmers who feel that the deal is benefiting Argentina more than it is them, as they are?
1: This is Argentinian beef.
0: Oh, okay.
1: Trump made a deal that is going to help Argentinian beef farmers and not American farmers. Oh, it's going to fuck the American farmers.
0: Well, that, yes.
2: Argentina more than it is them, as look, they are.
3: Look, Argentina's fighting for its life, young lady. You don't know anything about it. They're fighting for their life. Nothing's benefiting Argentina. They're fighting for their life. You understand what that means? They have no money. They have no anything. They're fighting so hard to survive. If I can help them survive in a free world, I happen to like the president of Argentina. I think he's trying to do the best he can. But don't make it sound like they're doing great. They are dying. All right? They're dying.
0: My God.
1: They're dying. Well, I don't give a shit about the struggles of our farmers. Fuck them.
0: Yeah. Yeah. Yeah. Yeah. Yeah. Fuck them, right?
1: I mean, I got a good deal. I got a good cut. I got my beak wet in the deal with the Argentinian beef. It's great.
0: In my administration, I'm bringing back that octagon. It's going up in the White House. And it's just, that's how we're doing it Wakanda style.
1: I don't advocate forced violence.
0: I can't stand this. This is insane.
1: Send your comments to at Rated R Comedy.
0: I'm in a hyperbole. It's a podcast. I'm a hyperbole, you know, but it's just, God, I mean, meth heads and fucking maggots. How could you vote for these people? How could you vote for these people? How did these people vote for Donald Trump again? God. Remember that guy we played a few days ago? He's like, his wife got deported and he voted for Trump 3 fucking times.
1: Oh, God, the Iranians staged executions of Trump and Netanyahu with dummies hanging on gallows.
0: Right.
1: Jeez.
0: Yeah. Not doing good there either. Not doing good.
1: How's that going, guys?
0: Not well. We're getting beat. Shit. We're fucked. Come on. Get a Syed guy in there, and this Mom Donnie and Jennifer Welch and Hunter Biden and Jack Reacher and some other people. Maybe we get some people in there. I don't know. Is there any X-Men available? Is there anything in the world of Marvel that's real that could help us?
1: Oh, the new Hugh season Jackman. Of Reacher is out.
0: Oh, okay. Quit making the show and go do the thing with Hunter Biden, that fucking show. Do it for real, though.
1: Gotta watch that.
0: Yeah.
1: What have we got left here? About 10 minutes left. Thanks for buying shit through the Amazon link. Blah, blah, blah.
0: You put some sharks in that reflecting pond in Washington if they could survive. Put some sharks in there.
1: It's pretty shallow.
0: They fucked that up. He fucked up the pond in front of the fucking Washington Monument. And then you couldn't think of the word Washington Monument in one of these press conferences. Donald was defending it. He called it a spire. You stupid cunt. Empty your diaper. God, I can't believe that lip reader didn't detect any niceties between those two fucking Nazi assholes. God.
1: What is this? A Fox 5 camera operator at that race was seen on video Sunday being issued what one journalist described as an unlawful order, one designed to shield Trump from being filmed at the Freedom 250 Grand Prix. A Fox guy.
0: Yeah.
1: An unidentified man can be heard telling a Fox 5 camera operator, I need the cameras off the president right now. Cameras off the president right now.
0: What? You can't say that in public, right?
1: He could be heard telling a Fox 5 camera operator who's filming Trump in his presidential suite. The camera operator, who isn't seen in the video, is heard telling the man, we're the pool with President Trump for the entire networks, Fox, CNN, CBS, ABC. And then he was interrupted again. The guy says, I understand that, but we've asked you to turn the cameras off the presidential suite. Nazi. And we'll be with you in a moment.
0: Fuck off, brown shirt Nazi fuck. Taking that blood money, working for the fucking Trump administration. Shame on you. Going after journalists, covering this dumb race.
1: The exchange was captured in Fox 5 Washington, D.C.'s live coverage of the event and disturbed Emmy Award-winning television journalist Brendan Keefe. Quote, you can tell us where we can be. You cannot tell us what to film.
0: Right.
1: Cameras off is an unlawful order from government, especially when recording an elected official.
0: Throw him in jail. To the Octagon you go. Can you get arrested? Arrest that guy. Arrest that guy and fucking sue him. Blood money Nazi fuck. God
1: video
0: damn.
1: Of Trump and the first lady in the presidential suite during Sunday's race went viral Sunday with one clip viewed millions of times, appearing to show her leave her husband's side after spotting Natalie Harp, Trump's 35-year-old female aide, who has been referred to as the president's human binky for her unusual close relationship with the commander in chief.
0: Yeah, yeah, yeah. He's got this affair going while we're at war with Iran, and he's fucking with the price of beef in Argentina. He's multitasking, isn't he? the dumb car race.
1: Yeah, that's some bullshit that this Brendan Keefe said. The First Amendment allows the press to record in any place they're allowed to be. Case right. law is clear. The Constitution constrains government, not the people. The framers knew a free press and an informed electorate are the cornerstones of a free democratic republic.
0: But we're not going to give you any teeth to enforce any of this shit we have here that's so nice and fancy. No teeth, no nothing. Everybody has to be operating in working for the good of the country, right? That's the idea. Like, if you participate in government, you're obviously working for the good of the country. That's how the Constitution works.
1: I wonder if it's on Polymarket, what country Trump is going to ditch to.
0: Oh, my God.
1: After January 20th.
0: Shit, man.
1: 2029.
0: Listen, if our CIA is worth anything, you got to get that motherfucker. You got to get that motherfucker. I don't give a fuck where he is.
1: He's going to hop on that plane. That Qatar plane and go to Qatar.
0: Our country should not stand for that. That guy has to go to jail for what he's done. I mean, this guy's fucking us, man. I guess we're going to be just little bitches.
1: That's what it should happen, but you know they're going to let him go.
0: Well, they shouldn't. And if they let him go, they should pay too.
1: But
0: fuck
1: these fucking, the Besants and the, and the Hegseths. And the Stephen Millers and all those fuckers better find a country to go to.
0: And the Vances.
1: They definitely should be charged with war crimes, crimes against humanity. All that shit.
0: Sue their ass. Take their fucking money they got on Polymarket and all this evil shit. Man.
1: We've got a couple minutes left here. I've got a story about, well, this is Texas.
0: Okay. Rattlesnake.
1: There are Republicans are getting pissed in Texas.
0: I was right. Yes.
1: Because apparently Greg Abbott is getting all cozy with the data centers.
0: Of course. Yes.
1: And this is an issue that the Democrats and Republican base agree on.
0: That's amazing.
1: Everybody hates data centers.
0: Right, right, right.
1: Twyla Lowry. Twyla, that is such a southern name, a Texas name. Twyla. Twyla Lowry plans to do something this November she could not have imagined doing a few months ago.
0: Yes.
1: She is going to vote for a Democrat.
0: Because of this? There you go, Twyla. That's good. All the other shit, though, you know, whatever. But this, that's good.
1: She's voting for Gina Hinojosa, who's running to prevent Greg Abbott from winning a record fourth term as governor.
0: Right.
1: Hinojosa has a fairly standard platform of Democratic issues and state school vouchers, lower health care.
0: Yes.
1: Grocery and utility costs. She even promised to send every Texan $1,500 from a state rainy day fund.
0: So you're telling me because of data centers, gay people, trans people in Texas might get more civil rights?
1: Yeah, but for but for Lowry, a retired social worker and special education, she's a special ed teacher.
0: Yes.
1: All that matters is that Hinojosa wants to impose a moratorium on data center projects and Abbott doesn't. He's pushing for them. Everything's so shady.
0: Yeah.
1: Says Lowry. This is Twyla.
0: Right.
1: Who has voted for Abbott all three times.
0: Oh, my fucking God.
1: Twyla Lowry, Christian, conservative Christian, longtime Republican, says she's not switching parties. In fact, she plans to vote for Ken Paxton.
0: What the fuck, Twyla? You shouldn't vote then.
1: Her willingness to split her ticket for even one race is a sign that the Texas political landscape, at least this cycle, is scrambling in unprecedented ways that could result in surprising statewide wins for the Democratic Party.
0: That is
1: same thing here in Florida.
0: Right, right. Wow, really?
1: So yeah, they're thinking that a lot of these Republicans, like Twyla, are not even going to go out and vote for Dems, but they're just not going to show.
0: Yes, queen!
1: They're not excited. They're not. They feel they're pissed. They don't.
0: Yeah.
1: Not enough brown people have been. Deported.
0: That's a great. I love this. That's the best news I've ever heard. Please stop voting, you dumb fucking shitbags. Stay home and let the adults make decisions for you.
1: So get this. This is a Fox News poll. This is Texas, dude.
0: Right.
1: Hinojosa is within 1 point of Greg Abbott.
0: Oh shit, Greg. Damn. Oh, my God.
1: And last week, nonpartisan Cook Political Report shifted the governor's race from solid to only likely Republican.
0: Oh, shit. What about the attorney general? I wonder. I mean, we got to start locking these Republicans up when we get in power. These bad ones. I'm sure Greg Abbott deserves it. These evil motherfuckers. Data centers doing it. I didn't see that coming. I thought it was supposed to be the Epstein files, but it was the data centers.
1: Some conservatives and right-leaning independents say they plan to vote Democratic in protest, dissatisfied with how the GOP is handling issues such as data centers, water, electricity, schools, and the economy.
0: Everything. You dumb fucks, go out there and protest and vote correctly. Oh my God, that's a crazy story.
1: Even more unusual is how vocal some of these conservatives are about their dissatisfaction. In fact, we gotta go here really soon. I saw one of these focus group people.
0: Yes,
1: and they were they're working with a focus group of solid Republican voters.
0: Yes,
1: voted Trump all the times.
0: Yes,
1: everything. And about half hour into it, she said she got up and walked out of the room and talked to her staff. And she goes, are we sure these are Republicans?
0: They don't like data centers.
1: They hate, and they're mad at Trump.
0: I thought it would be the diddling of children that would bother you guys.
1: Well,
0: Epstein files.
1: They mentioned that. They mentioned that.
0: It's the data centers. Oh, my God.
1: Well, because once again, it's these people, their sphere of empathy is 2 inches, right?
0: Right.
1: And it's not until something is affecting them directly. They're worried their water's shit. They're worried the prices are bad.
0: God, man, that's amazing. Amazing. Your moral compasses are fucking crazy.
1: So.
0: Wow.
1: I mean, don't get your hopes up.
0: Oh, I'm not.
1: But there's a possibility that in a perfect storm, the November midterms could be crazy good for the Democrats and making inroads in Florida and Texas. Thanks for joining us, everybody. We'll be back on Wednesday at the usual time, blah, blah, blah. See what Ryan's doing at Rated R Comedy on Instagram, TikTok, Facebook, or X. Facebook pages is Pensacola Comedy or Rated R Comedy, or go to PensacolaComedy.com.
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1: We'll be back on Wednesday. Bye-bye.
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truck. I said, Holmes, come on, woo. What's a brother gotta do to get free food? You better wash some dishes, baby.

0: What do you have to lose by trying something new like Trump? What the hell do you have to lose? You have to lose. You have to lose.
1: Mr. Trump is so stupid. My God, my God.
0: We won with poorly educated. I love the poorly educated.
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0: But you know what? You don't impeach people when they're doing a good job.
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6: 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And we also welcome our live listeners. Hey, hey, what's up out there? Thank you for... I was going to say dialing in, but, you know, that kind of shows my age a little with dials and shit. Thanks for smashing a couple of rocks together and showing up, everybody. We are live. Ryan is on his way. He is actually caught in Pensacola traffic. There's beach traffic. He was out and about and got caught up in some beach traffic. So he is imminent. You got me for a couple of minutes, and Shelby is hooting and hollering in the background right now, waiting for her Kong toy as I stuff this and try to vamp for a couple of minutes, but I might launch into a couple stories or something before he gets here. It's one of these days here in Florida that is typical kind of summery weather fuckery. It's Africa hot and humid, bright sun, and then suddenly at one point, in the middle of the day or middle of the afternoon, sometimes there is just a monsoon that just comes out of nowhere and whips up. We're in one of those right now. It's in case the electricity goes out here. The wind is ridiculous right now, and it's really dark and black outside. And you may be able to hear thunder in the background. So we're in the middle of one of these weird monsoons, and then it'll go away. And then we will come back to hot and ball drippingly sweaty and humidity. It's just awful. But the mornings are getting a little better. I get, you know, we're in late August now. So the mornings are getting a little bit more tolerable. Or in the wee hours, I take the dog for a walk so that we don't have to suffer. I hear you, buddy. I'm getting your Kong toy. Let's see what's going on in the world. We're going to launch with some of the headlines and turn that music off until Ryan gets here. Over at the HuffPo commie pinko liberal rag that it is. Yeah, this is crazy. And just another embarrassment to add on to the global humiliation that is our country right now and our president and our government. The ridiculous tiny tantrum that Trump is throwing at Canada, not exactly tiny, he's slapping them with 50% tariffs because he's pissed off that they're not licking his balls, or they're not taking, according to their premier, that they're not taking a shitty deal. But Trump is just like, hey, here's the deal. Take it or leave it. And if you don't take it, I'm going to give you 50% tariffs. How does that sound like the art of the deal, negotiation? Although I did see a comment in a thread somewhere on social media that I personally have never read The Art of the Deal. I have it. It was given to me as a gag gift a thousand years ago when it was newer. because they knew that even back in like the 90s, I hated Donald Trump. Somebody gave me, I've got a game too. I've got a Trump the Game in pristine condition that was only opened once or twice. I don't know that we even played it, but it's like Monopoly, of course. It's fuck people over and end up with all the money. Monopoly, as a side note, was invented, the Monopoly game. The initial intent, I believe, of the people that made it was to give a swift kick to crony and greedy capitalism, that to show you how just getting the biggest pile of money, you can then bully and beat down everyone, regardless of your skill set, because rolling dice and luckily landing on a boardwalk and park place, those aren't exactly that's luck. These tariffs that they're, I got sidetracked on my soapbox. These tariffs, shove thy neighbor, it says. Another wonderful headline from the HuffPo, where I really wonder how much time they spend around the table trying to brainstorm headlines. And who makes the final call, if the authors have much say or if the publisher. Trump threatens tariffs on all cars and trucks to 50% amid Canada trade spat. So Trump sought to boost pressure on Canada today, warning that U.S. tariffs on all cars, trucks, and automotive parts from the U.S. northern neighbor would be increased to 50% starting January 1st after trade talks collapsed over the weekend. So this little whiny bitch is offered Canada a shit deal. They said, no, go fuck yourselves. We're not going to take that deal. And Trump said, if you don't take the deal, we're going to put tariffs. And then Canada said, okay, we'll put tariffs back. And that's kind of where we're at right now. The deal on the table would have cut the top line tariff rate on Canadian cars and light duty trucks from 25% to 15%, and the tariffs on aluminum, or do they say aluminium up there in Canada like they do in Britain? Aluminum and steel from 50 to 25%, but the deal collapsed on Friday over a number of points of contention, including whether U.S. tariff relief would have applied to medium or heavy-duty trucks. Trump negotiating world economics in the best way he does is, of course, hitting Truth Social. Built in the U.S., there are zero tariffs. Canada will be treated like a state no longer.
7: Sorry, I'm late.
6: Oh, man. Ryan's back.
7: That traffic was crazy. He hit beach traffic and stuff.
6: You know what? Before you settle, you might want to check your setup in the backyard.
7: Oh, no.
6: The wind has been bizarre. Ryan's got some tarp set up in the back for blocking the sun and shit, and they might have been flapping around right before the show. Canada has consistently been one of the top two U.S. trading partners, and last year U.S. goods and services trade with Canada totaled $872 billion and change. Canada exported over three quarters of its goods to the U.S. and imported almost half of its goods from the U.S. They're also a major energy supplier for us. And I think they're threatening to cut off the energy now, too. The headline at the Drudge Report, it's the same headlines. Canada threatens electricity cut to USA in the trade war spiral. Premier of Ontario, and this is somebody whose last name we'll all recognize, Doug Ford.
7: Rob Ford's brother.
6: Basically telling Trump to go fuck yourself. because he said Ronald Reagan, quote, would be throwing up
7: right
6: over Trump's trade policy as he threatened to cut off... Doug Ford threatened to cut off electricity.
7: Shit, what about Olivia Gondek?
6: And critical minerals to the U.S. as a trade dispute escalates. Yeah. Ford said that Trump has miscalculated Canadians' willingness to endure economic pain rather than give in to the U.S. pressure. He underestimates Canada. We're all in. Up here, we're at a fever pitch. Everyone's in for an economic war. They know they're going to have to sacrifice.
7: Why are we...
6: Look at the Canadians girding their loins against us.
7: Well, I mean, we're fucking assholes right now. Asshole. Well, we are. I mean, and, you know, God, you probably talked about D-Day, financial D-Day with Iran and all that shit, man. What the fuck? Don't you think that's a poor comparison or analogy to use? Financial D-Day?
6: The Ford highlighted that Trump keeps a portrait of Reagan near his desk.
7: Do you really?
6: And stated he'd be throwing up on him from the picture if he knew that what was going on, spinning around in his grave right now.
7: Does he really? Doug, do you really have a picture?
6: No, no. Doug said Trump has a portrait of Reagan near his desk.
7: Oh, I'm sorry. Yeah.
6: He should maybe take that picture off the wall and move it somewhere else.
7: It's a weird size picture, though, Doug, to be honest. I mean, it's he can't.
6: Is that the giant picture that's on?
7: It would take four people to move it off the fucking wall. I mean.
6: And I thought Trump doesn't like really like Reagan.
7: No, he loves Reagan. He loves Reagan because he thinks, I don't know, he thinks that everybody loves Reagan.
6: That's why I think he put it up there. Because
7: it's so huge. Have you seen the picture?
6: Yeah.
7: And why is there, if we're talking about the presidents that Trump has in the White House, you know, he's got Lincoln, that bust of Lincoln, where his face is cast downward and he looks sad, but flanked on the sides of the bust are two fighter jets. So it's Lincoln's face with two fighter jets. But, you know, have you seen that?
6: Well, they, you know,
7: what
6: they,
7: the fuck is they going had those, on?
6: They had those Civil War.
7: Why are we at war with Canada?
6: Oh, sneaky sneeze.
7: God, Donald, you can't get along with anybody. We're talking about
6: They took the airports in the Civil War, too.
7: It's Canada. Canada, dude.
6: The premier's remarks followed Prime Minister Mark Carney's decision to exit trade talks with the Trump administration on Friday, citing excessive demands from Washington in exchange for duty relief. The U.S. enacted 50% tariffs on Saturday on roughly $20 billion worth of Canada's goods, prompting Carney to announce matching dollar-for-dollar counter tariffs beginning on September 8th. Carney said they gave us a bad deal. They offered us a shit deal and said, here, take it or leave it. And if you don't take it, we're going to hit you with 50% tariffs. It's like,
7: God.
6: Here's a gun to your head if you don't take this deal I'm giving you.
7: I blame the founding fathers for giving us no relief in the Constitution for when the maggots, the meth heads get their guy in office and he starts literally fucking up the whole planet, Donald Trump, in my opinion, is fucking up the whole planet, not just us.
6: Oh, yeah.
7: We have no relief. There is no mechanism in our government worth the shit to do anything.
6: The other government isn't.
7: Right, but we don't have
6: part of the government isn't.
7: Right.
6: Isn't doing its part.
7: Which would tell me that
6: all three parts are infected.
7: Right. All three parts suck. I mean, we have a shitty ass government. These founding fathers were fuckheads. You guys left us with a shit document to deal with people like Donald Trump.
6: Well, they left us an amendment process hoping that it would be updated and tinkered with. And then you've got morons like Alito and Clarence Thomas, I really don't, and Scalia, I don't understand this originalist bullshit. It was 1789, you morons. How could you even remotely consider applying every principle word for word that they held in 1789 when a bunch of those cocksuckers that signed that document owned slaves?
7: It's a naive document. It's naive. It's for children. It's a document that says everybody is going to be good people and do everything right, and they're not allowing for what happens when bad people get into government, which is a lot. So it's like, it's naive. It's a child's document. It is bullshit. I would wipe my ass with it, but my ass is more deserving of better toilet paper. I hate the Constitution. It's a piece of shit. I mean, really.
6: You'd be clipped if you were Hassan Piker.
7: Well, what does that mean?
6: They would that what you just said would be playing on Fox News.
7: I can't. Yeah. Well. Listen. Let's be honest.
6: Lefty hates the Constitution.
7: I do. I do. And the only way you can say you like it now is you say, "Well, it's not working correctly." Wait a second. Let's think about that statement. It's not working correctly. This is not my fault. It's not working correctly. It's the slave owners in tights and wigs that fucked it up. This, it's a shit document. Oh, it's so stupid. It's stupid.
6: So those are the headlines at both the HuffPo and the Drudge Report. Ontario premier threat cut power at a moment's notice, he says. The Wall Street Journal is trashing Trump. The editorial board in a scathing op-ed at the Wall Street Journal ripped on Trump. For the decision to throw the U.S. into a trade war with its closest ally, Canada, quote, President Trump took exception last year when we called his tariffs against Canada and Mexico the dumbest trade war in history. It got dumber this weekend as Mr. Trump escalated with another. Oh, Mr. Trump. That's interesting. Mr. Trump escalated with another round of border taxes on Canadian imports a mere 10 weeks before midterm elections.
7: Well, we should impeach him. Oh, wait, it doesn't really work like at all. It never works. You know why our document sucks? Because, you know, Jeff Daniels in that movie, you always see clips of where the person in the audience says, hey, are we the best country on the planet?
6: TV show. Yeah.
7: A TV show. This is a TV. This is how shitty our Constitution is. I'm using an example from a television show, from fiction. All these other countries are free, right? Belgium, Japan, the UK, France, Spain, blah, blah, blah, blah, blah, blah, blah, blah, blah. Belgium, right? They have a bunch of different parties. And so when one party starts acting like lunatics, the other parties take them out, right? They elect a new government because they don't have a two-party stupid system. We are naive. We act like children. We are children. This country is ran by stupid, naive fucking children that can't take care of themselves. We're babies. We're a little baby country.
6: Wall Street Journal says it's the dumbest trade war in history
7: by the dumbest fucking country. We need a babysitter. We need a mentor. We go around telling countries how to be free and democracy. We suck. We need it. We're a baby country with a widow baby constitution.
6: Reagan would be throwing up. Let's see, Doug Ford said.
7: Reagan would be throwing up. Reagan was stupid as fuck. He was a dumb shitbag. Isn't that the truth? We know that, right? Reagan was stupid.
6: Not the brightest bulb. Especially if you listen to James Garner.
7: Yeah.
6: James Garner, an actor for those.
7: Right.
6: You may not know him. What was his big TV show?
7: He was a cop. He portrayed a cop that was pure fiction and that would never existed in real life, but it was good though. He was good at playing that unrealistic
6: was
7: law
6: he a cop or was
7: officer.
6: Was he a detective? I mean a PI.
7: Like a taller version of Columbo. I don't know. I think, God, it's on the tip of my mind, but
6: Rockford Files.
7: There you go.
6: Oh, he was a PI.
7: Right.
6: Right.
7: Yeah, he was like, what did What's-His-Face play? The guy, Tom Selleck, who is he?
6: A P.I.
7: Okay.
6: Magnum, P.I.
7: Right.
6: Right?
7: That's right.
6: James Garner was in a shit ton of Westerns he was in.
7: Yeah.
6: Also, the movie The Great Escape, that's a good one.
7: He's a perfect age, right, where he was in a bunch of Westerns, and he was able to, when we stopped watching Westerns, he was like, oh, thank God, I can drive around in a car now.
6: Right.
7: That's nice.
6: And wear 70s outfits in the 70s.
7: Our greatest Republican president, at least thought so by the right, worked with a chimpanzee, primarily.
6: So Garner was the vice president of the Screen Actors Guild at the time when Ronald Reagan was the president of the Screen Actors Guild. And there's a tape even of him, of Garner out there talking about how dumb Ronnie was and how he would just go out there and they would tell him what to say and he would smile and say it.
7: Well, I bleed the fifth.
6: And be all charming and, you know, everybody loved him and they would write his fiery stump speeches for the union and everything, which is interesting. I don't understand how someone that the union undoubtedly supported to the point where he became the head of the union.
7: Yeah.
6: Would then go on to destroy unions and hates unions.
7: Well, I don't know. I mean, he's just part of our stupid fucking government.
6: It's because he was bought by the
7: ad companies.
6: Big greed, and big greed said, "Well, we're gonna tell everybody about this thing called trickle down." There's this guy named Laffer. No, seriously, that's his name. There's this guy named Laffer, and we're going to. He's an economist.
7: Nice.
6: And he had a few martinis at lunch one time, and they were having a fat fantasy about. Well, there's got to be a perfect curve, a perfect point where the taxation of the rich benefits society, and if you tax them more, it hurts society. And it's got to be pretty low, right? I mean, that's kind of what. And he drew it on a napkin. It's a famous story. Sure. But there were no numbers. He drew it. He just drew a curve, and he's like, I think it's about here, And then they work their numbers and their magic to try to fit the curve.
7: Wow. Shit.
6: And that's where this, George Bush Sr. called it voodoo economics. Even he knew it was bullshit.
7: Voodoo economics. That's what
6: he ran against Reagan in the primary. And he called it voodoo economics. This shit that Ronnie Reagan was like, no, we got to lower the taxes on the rich. The rising tide floats all boats, but then you got to tell those assholes, we don't all have boats, you dick.
7: Right.
6: Not everybody has a boat. Not everybody can swim.
7: Mr. Gorbachev, tear down that wall. And meanwhile, I'm going to do some weird shit in South America and in the Middle East because I'm a fucking Republican, motherfuckers. I'm going to fuck up the Middle East as much as I can while I'm in office. And then the next guy's going to do the same thing, and then the next guy, and the next guy.
6: I think he kind of didn't know a lot of that was going on. I don't think he cared either. I think he was.
7: Shit, man. You bitch, kind of the Reagan.
6: Same, I think the same. It was kind of the same it was with SAG, where he was.
7: I remember the.
6: Put up as a.
7: As a puppet.
6: Yeah.
7: Yeah. See, I remember that Iran-Contra shit. They all blamed that, Casey, the CIA director that died of brain cancer. They blamed him for everything during those things. And Reagan, he didn't even take he was like, I don't remember. He didn't remember anything. You remember those trials? He kept saying, I don't recall.
6: Trump takes the fifth.
7: Yeah. Does that chimp over there remember anything? Does anybody remember anything? Anyone?
6: We've got other news. Trump takes another L. kind of. This is the. Wait a minute.
7: When he takes an L, we take an L, right? I mean.
6: Yeah.
7: That's great. That's perfect.
6: It's Bezos takes a hit, I should say.
7: Oh, good. Woo. Ooh, Jeff.
6: They fired a reporter.
7: Okay. Oh, from the Post or something.
6: Yeah.
7: The Widow paper that Jeff owns.
6: She posted something after the Charlie Kirk murder.
7: That'll do it. They love that guy.
6: But now a private arbitrator has ordered the Post to rehire. That's going to be awkward.
7: Damn.
6: Awkward. To rehire the opinion columnist Karen Atia, who was fired in September over her social media posts about the assassination of the conservative activist Charlie Kirk. It also ordered the company to compensate her with back pay.
7: Hell yeah. Pay that reporter. I mean, I don't even know the details yet, but I'm on her side.
6: The arbitrator said the Post did not have good and sufficient cause to terminate Ms. Atia. And violated its labor agreement. The Washington Post failed to establish the grievant engaged in gross misconduct. In a statement, Ms. Atia said that she hoped the decision sends a message to journalists and media institutions everywhere that freedom of expression is always worth fighting for. She said that she was willing to go back to her work at the Post, which she called one of the world's most storied newspapers.
7: Right. Well, you're lucky because you must have had lawyers. I mean, for Jeff Bezos to bend over and pay out, you know. So what did she say about Charlie Kirk? It was so fucking horrible. I mean, come on. The guy thought of women like coffee tables.
6: Spokeswoman for the Post said the company respects the arbitration process. Declined further comment.
7: No.
6: Yeah, how comfortable is it going to be for her there?
7: Go, hey, be comfortable. Tell everybody to fuck off. Charlie Kirk sucked, man. You're right.
6: Skimming, trying to find out. Trying to find out what she did. The decision is a result of a year-long fight between The Post and Ms. Atia, who last year accused the company of violating its labor agreement and social media policy when it fired her for posts she said were within her purview as an opinion columnist. A clause in her agreement allows employees to submit disputes for arbitration.
7: Yes.
6: Arbitration is generally considered binding in most disputes, though courts have occasionally overturned decisions. Okay, blah, blah, blah, blah, blah, blah, blah.
7: Gosh, this article.
6: It said in its termination letter that Ms. Atia's posts about Mr. Kirk had harmed the integrity of the organization and violated standards requiring employees to use social media with civility and respect.
7: That's funny as shit.
6: Oh, here we go. Oh, this is bullshit. Miss Atia's remarks about Mr. Kirk's assassination.
7: Okay.
6: She posted on Blueski.
7: Yes.
6: On September 10th. Oh, I didn't fire up the social medias, by the way. I'll do that in a second. Blueski, she on September 10th, the day after Kirk was shot,
7: yeah.
6: She responded to the outpouring of grief. Quote, refusing to tear my clothes and smear ashes on my face in performative mourning for a white man that exposed violence is, quote, not the same as violence.
7: That's it? That's it? That's all there is to it? Shit, man.
6: I mean.
7: God, I said worse on. God, that guy sucked. He was mean, man. Charlie Kirk was a mean motherfucker.
6: And a racist. Refusing to tear my clothes and smear ashes on my face in performative mourning for a white man that exposed violence is not the same as violence. That's true, by the way, also.
7: Yeah, that's true. I mean, hey, Karen. What's her name? Karen, right?
6: Karen Atia, yeah.
7: Hey, Karen, listen, I like what you said. I would have made it. I mean, you know, you could have got, I mean, you could be a little bit more biting with it. I mean, that's witty. It's not, I mean, come on, it's Charlie Kirk. Let's go after the guy. He was a real fucking bastard, man. I mean, an asshole. I mean, he was a little Nazi, right? I mean, all those little brown shirts, Turning Point USA. Let's not sugarcoat this shit. That guy really. He loved Handmaid's Tale, right? That was his shit. And he probably went through boxes and boxes of tissues watching that show, right?
6: Lawyers for the Washington Post and Ms. Atia made their arguments before Ms. Espinoza, that's the arbitrator, in June during a hearing that included testimony from Ms. Atia, Adam O'Neill, then the opinion editor at the WAPO, and Wayne Connell, the company's chief human resources officer. They got HR in.
7: Jesus.
6: Ms. Atia was represented by the Washington Baltimore News Guild and Democracy Defenders Fund, a nonprofit co-founded by lawyer, Norman Eisen. Norm Eisen. In his testimony, Mr. O'Neill, this is the opinion editor.
7: Okay.
6: At the WAPO. Said he saw Ms. Atia's post the morning after Mr. Kirk died and sent them to Mr. Connell, the HR.
7: Snitch!
6: According to a transcript, said writing, quote, Karen's social media feed yesterday and today is beyond the pale. Completely unacceptable for someone associated with opinions.
7: You bitch. You snitch. You little rat, you. What the fuck is this guy's problem? Charlie Kirk was a bastard. He was mean. He was a Nazi. He was racist, like Pat said, and he hated women, dude. This guy's a jerk. He works at the Washington Post? What a bitch.
6: They all do. Yeah, yeah.
7: That paper is done. I'm sorry. Jeff Bezos, you ruined that paper. What Karen Atia said was nothing. I mean, I agree with her. I agree with her, but really not that biting. I mean, you have to almost have a graduate degree to understand that what she said was negative. Right? You really have to listen to it. I mean, you have to read it three times.
8: And that's why I think this United...
7: God. I mean, do you think that's... I don't know. I didn't think that was...
6: Are your headphones on?
7: No, I don't think so.
6: I don't think mine are either. I just tried to play a clip and I didn't hear it.
7: That's right.
8: Story in the...
6: Got it.
7: Sorry.
8: And that's why I think this United story and the DEI story hits so hard, because we've all been in the back of a plane when the turbulence hits, or when you're flying through a storm and you're like, I'm so glad I saw the guy with the right stuff and the square jaw get into the cockpit before we took off. And I feel better now. Thinking
9: about that.
8: No, I mean,
9: like, you want to go thought.
6: That's a different guy. Here's Charlie.
9: Crime, like, I'm sorry. If I see a black pilot, I'm going to be like, boy, I hope he's qualified.
6: There you go, everybody.
7: Fuck that guy. You know, Karen, you could have gone farther with it. And the little guy, hey, that little bitch. Who is that bitch in the Washington Post that ratted Karen out? Who is that?
6: Ironically, Karen got ratted out. Karen got Karened on.
7: What's his name?
6: Adam O'Neill's the opinion editor that ratted. Wayne Connell is the HR bitch. And the two of them got together and went to the big poobah.
7: Everybody ganged up on the woman and they went after her. Adam Fucknut? God.
6: Adam O'Neill.
7: Yeah. I'm embarrassed that you're a human.
6: Soon after, O'Neill and Connell met with Will Lewis, then chief executive of the WAPO, to discuss the posts. And they ultimately decided to fire her.
7: Oh my God.
6: During her testimony, she defended her social media posts, saying they were part of her work for the Post, commenting on our discourse on political violence. In a statement, Norm Eisen called the decision a landmark victory for one of our nation's crusading journalists. So
7: it's
6: there you go. I mean, corporate owned media, even though it's the opinion section, she had an opinion. And I just read that shit. It's not that bad.
7: Yeah, to me, if I was the editor, I would have said, hey, let's kick it up a notch. This guy said he doesn't think black people can pilot planes.
6: Yeah, not rending garments and covering your face in ashes for a man that espoused violence.
7: I really underestimated how many people love this fucking Nazi ass bitch, Charlie fucking Kirk, who fucking sucked. Even comics were defending fucking shit.
6: This is after the fact. This is performative and after the fact. Hardly any of them knew who the fuck Charlie Kirk was before that.
7: Yeah, you guys didn't give a shit about Charlie Kirk. You actually enjoyed him more after he was killed, supposedly, by this guy, right? Right.
6: Kirk was a little famous, but
7: not
6: only to people that like listen to us. You know, I mean, people that kind of pay attention.
7: Yeah,
6: regular people in the in the world who just maybe listen to a little bit of news once in a while. They don't know who the fuck Charlie Kirk was. There were a lot of people the day after that were like, that's horrible what happened to him. But who's Charlie Kirk?
7: You angry liberals.
6: Why are we losing our minds?
7: Right. Angry liberals. When you chill out and you smoke that weed and you're a little calmer, just always remember this to get your ire back up. These people that talk about Charlie Kirk like he was fucking Jesus or whatever, that little fucking Nazi. They're the same people that hate on Greta Thunberg, some child that said we should do better about the environment. They're the same people that hate on, like, nice people that say things that are good. They love Charlie Kirk. Fuck these
6: Miss
7: people.
6: Miss Rachel.
7: Yes, they hate on Miss Rachel. Here, I'll help everybody. My name's Ryan. I'm on the Crab Diving Podcast. Charlie Kirk can go fuck himself. And if he's in heaven, I want to roast in hell. Fuck him. Fuck that motherfucker. We just played the thing. I don't want to fly on a plane with a black man piloting it. I don't want to be on the plane with you, bitch. I don't want to sit next to you. Get your Nazi heebie-jeebies on me when we share an armrest. You know what I mean? Yeah, yeah. It's just very irritating. It's very irritating. Like, this poor woman, Karen, barely said something negative about him. I mean, like, what a ridiculous story this is. This is insane. Fuck the Washington Post. You guys fucking suck. God, Dustin Hoffman should come back and kick your ass. He was in the movie about that.
6: I'm going to move on.
7: Watergate. But it's crazy, right? It's crazy. Charlie Kirk is just like every other piece of shit right-wing nut job we play. God.
6: Also, CNN was down for 30 minutes. Interesting. I do have Doug Ford. I've got some audio.
7: Yeah. Well, you know.
10: Premier Sean Jeffords, CBC News. I know you haven't had an opportunity to see this, but we were just looking at a very fresh post here from President Trump on Truth Social, taking aim at you personally, taking shots at you, suggesting you should fall in line, that you're a flunky of the prime minister. Do you want to respond to these shots? What would you say to the president?
11: No, I don't respond to a dictator like President Trump. bully like President Trump. As I said before, he's the type of guy in school that would take your lunch money one day, take your toque off your head the next day, and then steal your running shoes. But
7: running shoes?
6: Then steal your running shoes. See what I do, the voice. I'm not exaggerating that much.
7: You know, Doug, channel your brother a little bit.
6: He's no Rob, but yeah, yeah, yeah.
7: You know what you say? What do Canadians say? Because we say, fuck you, dude. What do they say? Do they say that? Or
6: I think they say a lot of the same shit.
7: That Trump guy just deserves the middle finger. Say, yeah, fuck off, motherfucker.
11: Take your lunch money one day, take your toque off your head the next day, and then steal your running shoes. But I'm not going to take any advice off a guy that's the king of bankruptcies. And he's actually tariffing his own people, taxing his own people. And I'm going to...

0: Doug, here's the problem. You can say all that if you want, but people in America, they love people like Charlie Kirk, right? These maggots love people like Charlie Kirk, and they love Donald Trump, and they love it when Trump fucks up their economy. And they, for some reason, a lot of these people, I think they like paying higher gas prices because they love this fucking weird ass dictator. They're fucked up. Our conservatives are fucked in the head, man. So
1: homes are more expensive, and the reason homes are more expensive because he has a tariff on our lumber, which 33% of all homes that are built in the U.S. use Canadian lumber. So I'm not going to take lessons off President Trump. He's the last guy that I would take any lessons off, and it's about Team Canada. Mm-hmm. We'll see how this goes, but he wants to put pain on Canadians. We'll leverage every bit of pain we possibly can on Americans. And do you know what I feel bad for? I've always said I love the American people. I still stand by that statement because there's a lot of people in the U.S. that are calling me saying, way to go, keep going. You know, your own people, President Trump, don't even like you. And they're going to speak loud and clear when it comes to the midterms. And if I was allowed to, I'd be down there door knocking.
0: Are you not allowed to canvass?
2: There you go. I don't think he's allowed to.
0: Hey, Doug, you know what? It's terrifying to canvass here, you know, because you're canvassing against...
2: Oh, that's right. You did. That's right.
0: A maggot, you know, and you accidentally...
2: You did that here for a Democrat.
0: Oh,
2: man.
0: Yeah. I did a lot of it. And let me tell you something. You get these lists out the voter rolls, and sometimes they're not updated, and you knock on some maggot's door, and everybody has guns, and everybody... I can't tell you how many times I felt... I really did. I felt... in danger,
2: alarmed, man. And distressed. Yeah,
0: I had somebody chase me away, literally, and I can't tell. They were violent encounters. I mean, you know, America's fucked up, man. This country is fucking fucked up. And I listen. I hope we come out. I think that the Republicans are going to get their fucking nuts handed to them in the midterms, right? But there are lots and lots of people in America that are fucked up that love this shit, and I don't know what to tell you about that shit. Bad people.
2: Let's see. They are also really hitting the Islamophobia hard now because of Mamdani and El Sayed. And they are, and the craziness. There's something they said recently, not even subtly thinking that Hassan should be taken out.
0: Yeah, like
2: things,
0: I mean,
2: saying things like that, like, you know, you got to get rid of him.
0: Sensitive.
2: You know who said it? His former opponent.
0: Who?
2: Whose name I've already forgotten. Oh, well, you know.
0: The Saturday Night Live character kind of person.
2: Yeah.
0: What was her name? That AIPAC whore. Who is that? The Netanyahu, you know, fluid dumpster. Who is that?
2: Stevens.
0: No, Steve Rogers, right? Is his name. Steve Rogers.
2: Haley Stevens.
0: Steve Rogers is Captain America.
2: Haley Stevens. Yeah, she said.
0: Haley Stevens.
2: They were. She said the good. She said something good.
0: Yes.
2: She was like, "Are you going to get behind?" They asked the reporter. Asked her, "Are you going to get behind El Sayed?" And she said, "Well, every policy that we have is better than, you know." Basically, she's saying. Every policy El Sayed has is going to be better than who's he running against?
0: Rogers.
2: Rogers.
0: It's not Steve Rogers, though, is it? It's something Rogers. Fuckface Rogers.
2: I've already forgotten.
0: Yeah.
2: Mike Rogers. So they said, well, what can, you know, what do you think they should, the Democrats should be doing? And, she said, in a national, you know, nationally, what do you think that the DCCC should be doing about all these lefties? And she said, well, you know, they need to get rid of this Hassan Piker.
0: these, you know, the thing is, I think with these moderate Democrats, and I'll rope Kamala in here because she's very similar to What's her name again? The person
2: Haley Stevens.
0: Haley Stevens. I mean,

0: They're very similar on Israel, right? On paper. I mean, Kamala might say some bullshit where she doesn't support the genocide in Israel, but you did on paper, right? So that's the same fucking thing. They want to lose. I think that the moderates, sometimes they want to lose just so they can get back to fucking, I don't know, taking that AIPAC money or something, or I don't know. They like genocide.
1: I can't find that clip, but she, it's basically what she said. It was, I wish I could find it because her voice is funny, but Representative Haley Stevens, let me see if Michigan now. Representative Haley Stevens has defeated Democratic primary opponent of Senate candidate Abdul El-Sayed, called on the nominee Sunday to cut ties with far left streamer Hassan Piker.
0: Cut ties? What does that mean? What ties?
1: She said, it certainly makes sense to get rid of this Hassan Piker affiliation. I'm calling on that. I'm continued to call on that.
0: No. What you call on by taking that money, that AIPAC money, is more genocide of brown people in Palestine. That's what you're calling for with your actions, you stupid asshole. Fuck you. What ties, though? This is what I don't understand. What association is she talking about?
1: The DCCC, I think.
0: But how do they have an association with Hassan Piker? He's on Twitch, right? Or is he in government?
1: Well, yeah, she means all the lefties. And that El-Sayed included should try to distance themselves. Right. Get rid of Hassan.
0: It's like some of these people think that the Democratic Socialists, they have like some weird telepathy with Hassan Piker. Like they get these, like Hassan Piker wakes up in the morning and sends him messages like Aquaman talking to the fish or some shit like that and sends him marching orders. Hassan Piker is on Twitch. He's not in a house of government. I don't think
1: exactly.
0: Why don't you cut your association with genocide? Oh, no, you can't. You actually take checks. Hassan Piker doesn't cut checks to moderate bitch ass governments in the name of genocide. I think, you know, God, what is she talking about?
2: And in the United States Congress, God. I will continue to fight for the people of Israel. I will continue to fight for Israel's existence. Israel comes to me in my dreams. I see Israel's future, and I know that Israel will continue to exist for the
0: God, man.
1: That's her.
0: Give it up for Amy Poehler or some character actor on Saturday Night Live. It doesn't even, that's not real.
1: It's real.
0: That voice, that person, she dreams about Israel killing more brown children, waiting on flour from food trucks so they can make a little bread while they bleed out in the desert. My God.
1: I really don't know what, I don't get it. I just don't get how it's like Moskowitz going after lefties too. I just don't get
0: their bitches
1: and this blind fealty to Israel. That how can you look at what's going on and what has happened
0: Well, the Democrats have a nasty ass, heartless blind spot when it comes to Israel, evidenced by the fact that we fucking lost when our stupid fucking joyful warrior candidate could have took a second from taking her head out. She could have took her head out of Liz Cheney's asshole for 4 seconds and said, you know what? This whole thing we're doing, we're giving money for Israel for this genocide is horrible. We shouldn't do it. It's deplorable. I hate it. That might have helped. She didn't feel that way. That's a nasty thing. She didn't feel that way. So, I don't know. Gross.
1: Did you see Trump waving the flag?
0: Yeah, I did, boy. That blew my mind. I watched that last night on C-SPAN, and I really thought, I forgot. I don't know how the fuck I forgot. I forgot that was in D.C. When they pulled out for the wine, I was like, holy shit, they really did. They're really doing that car race. That's stupid. I'm sorry. I'm going to offend some people. I don't give a fuck.
1: Grand Prix?
0: Yeah, I'm going to offend the Charlie Kirk fans. I did that already. Another Grand Prix fan. That stupid fucking car race in the middle of the Capitol. You got to be fucking kidding me. It's cars driving. Come on. I mean, you know, does it really need to be in the Capitol? That's my fucking phone. Oh. It's a collection.
1: Oh.
0: Fuck off.
1: Leave me
0: alone.
1: I thought it was mine.
0: No. But you know what I mean? It's like, why do the cars need to drive around the Capitol? What's up with that?
1: Trump waved the green flag to start the Freedom 250 Grand Prix IndyCar race on Sunday, a brief ceremonial moment that quickly swept social media. The gesture produced a familiar divide online, mockery from Trump's critics, celebration by his supporters, and a constant stream of memes from everyone.
0: His supporters celebrate all kinds of weird things. They celebrate things like, oh, my meth dealer's available. They celebrate that.
1: Oh, there's Junior next to him with
0: the Russian spy. What's her wife? Butima.
1: Who's listed as her career as socialite.
0: What is the code on she files her taxes? What's the career?
1: Oh,
0: code?
1: I wonder if there is an IRS code
0: really
1: for socialite.
0: Oh my God!
1: Of course, there's not. They don't pay taxes.
0: No. I hate the little detail of this story where they worry about the vibrations of the race, fucking up the art and everything, the museum. You know, Trump didn't give a shit about that.
1: Oh God, no.
0: What trash. This country is trash. Our Constitution sucks. We need a makeover. Where's that Pimp My Ride guy? We need that guy to do what he does to cars, but to do it to our whole country. We need Exhibit to pimp our country. New country. New ideas, new whole fucking idea. Can we take somebody's constitution and use it for our own? Like, what's Belgium doing? Can we use yours? Can you photocopy your constitution and send it to us? Because we're little babies and we can't wipe our own asses. We have a Grand Prix in the Capitol. It's a car race. Trash. God. Why not a smash him up derby?
1: Here's an example of Hassan bullshittery, attacks on Hassan bullshittery.
0: Yeah,
1: this is today's headlines.
0: Yeah,
1: Hassan Piker's prediction of violence against American Jews rattles Michigan Democrats.
0: A prediction,
1: right?
0: Yeah.
1: But listen to how this is framed by Democrats.
0: Yeah.
1: Left-wing commentator Hassan Piker's remarks that American Jews' support of Israel invites violence against them has caused a public spat between Democrats in Michigan. On his live stream on the 20th, Hassan said, quote, "If Jews in America keep putting this idea out there that they are singularly invested in Israel, eventually someone's going to come around and take action, not against the state of Israel, mind you, but against American Jews."
0: So Hassan Piker is in trubs from Democrats because he's predicting more political violence in this country. That's it.
1: Saying that by, you know, some of these American Jews that are full bore, Israel can do no wrong, kill them, kill them, kill them, is inviting actual anti-Semitic violence.
0: Right.
1: Which
0: right.
1: is true. Hey, objectively true. I mean, it's not, no matter where you stand,
0: right,
1: that's
0: right.
1: It's true.
0: And it's our country too. And honestly, our country, if we talk about like violence has no place in democracy, yes, it sure as shit does in our democracy. Our democracy has been chock full of violence from the beginning to the end to the middle. We've had nothing but political violence. I mean, name me a decade where we haven't had political violence in this country. It's all over the fucking place. So for Hassan Piker to predict that there's going to be more political violence is a safe fucking bet, right? He'll do pretty well on Polymarket. When has this country not been violent? When?
1: He was commenting on an audio recording that purports to capture Democratic Michigan State Senator Jeremy Moss saying, quote, "The entire purpose of my career is to make sure America continues to support Israel."
0: That's your purpose?
1: A Democratic Michigan State Senator. Mr. Moss, he's flatly denying it. He's saying the audio is fake.
0: Oh, okay.
1: Mr. Moss, who is Jewish, is a Democratic nominee for Michigan's 11th congressional district, which Democratic Rep. Haley Stevens is vacating after her unsuccessful U.S. Senate bid. So, she's not a rep anymore.
0: Right, right. Wait. Can you declare fealty to a state and then serve another state? Isn't that odd?
1: I think we frown upon that.
0: That's illegal, dickhead. Right?
1: Piker says, I don't know how people don't recognize how dangerous this predicament is, how dangerous it is for Jews. You're running around basically tying your entire... Now, remember, this is him responding to this comment from this guy.
0: Yeah.
1: That the entire purpose of my career is to make sure America continues to support Israel. At that point, assuming it was real.
0: Yeah.
1: Whether it's real or not, we don't know. But yeah. Moss is now denying that he even said it, that he says fakes. But Piker, this is right after he came out, I think.
0: Yes.
1: I don't know how people don't recognize how dangerous this... I read that. You're running around basically trying to... tying your entire identity to a country that will inevitably be seen as basically Jewish ISIS. And you're saying, as Jews, this is all we care about. You are making anti-Semitism worse. And that's what every progressive, moderate... liberal Jew that I know and on Facebook, all my friends and stuff, people I've worked with, all say the same fucking
0: absolutely,
1: thing.
0: Absolutely. Absolutely.
1: This is making anti-Semitism worse.
0: And here's the problem. Here's
1: blindly
0: the
1: supporting Israel.
0: Right. And here's the problem. Like, right. Say this fucking Charlie Kirk dies, whatever. Okay. And then everybody, because it's sad how he got murdered and stuff, everybody sort of pretends that he wasn't as bad as he was. And our side does it big time. Right. So we're never honest about how shitty anybody is. And that's the problem with this relationship we have with Israel. What Israel is doing is a bunch of war crimes. And it is clearly genocide. And it's been clearly genocide since the fucking elections. And not even the person running for president of the, quote, freest country on the motherfucking planet can shit that out of her fucking mouth. You know what I mean? Please. Hassan Piker's honest.
1: Well,
0: yes.
1: Wait.
0: Yeah.
1: Representative Hillary Shulton.
0: Yes.
1: A Michigan Democrat.
0: Yes.
1: Condemned Piker's remarks. Quote. Now, you heard his remarks, right?
0: Okay.
1: Hassan Piker's calls for violence against American Jews and directly naming a Michigan elected official, Jeremy Moss, are unacceptable. Full stop.
0: Well, get up. Quit listening to him on Twitch. Full stop.
1: Piker is a hack who thrives on hate, shock, and awe because he lacks substance. I would put him in a debate with you, Shulton, in a microsecond, and I would go on Polymarket
0: right.
1: and bet all of my crypto.
0: Yeah. Is she taking AIPAC money, do you think? I mean,
1: it's dangerous for everyone. We should all be calling out this disgusting rhetoric so it loses its grip on our politics once and for all. It has no place in Michigan, no place in our country. She says his calls for violence against Jews. Where is this?
0: You know,
1: where was the call for violence? And directly naming an elected official. He was playing a quote from this asshole saying that his entire career is to make sure America supports Israel.
0: Joe Biden said when he was president, I would give Israel a blank check. Did he not say that after October 7th? He said he would give him a blank check.
1: Maybe, yeah.
0: Right. So that makes sense that they would say that. Our party is fucked up. And people like El Sayed, Mamdani, and all these democratic socialists are trying to steer people in the right direction. But the Democrats are so scared. These fucking dickhead moderates that are an albatross. They're like, ooh, look at Hassan Piker on Twitch. I'm not, you know, minimizing his influence because he obviously has which is good. He has large influence, but he's on Twitch. Why are they screaming about Hassan Piker? Why are you screaming about? Why not scream about the genocide that you're funding? That AIPAC is giving you money to support or something? God, it is fucking bizarre. What is this even? What is wrong with us?
1: Haley Stevens and all these people are all the same. And
0: it's a caricature of a human being, this Haley Stevens. What is wrong with you? Why do you sound like that? Why does she sound like that? Do you have an aunt? Does anybody know?
1: She's from Michigan.
0: What'd your parents do to you? Why did he sound like that? Did you listen to some weird cartoon growing up? It must be something. Someone figure that out and get back to me. Jesus Christ. I mean, we lost Michigan because Kamala Harris's campaign didn't care enough to say that what was happening in Israel was a fucking genocide. And she wouldn't change the thing Joe Biden did. That's why they lost. Right? That's why we lost Michigan.
1: Yeah.
0: Didn't care. politically. Even think about how shitty that is. They made a calculation. Now, maybe Kamala Harris felt bad for the people being caught in the genocide, felt bad for the Palestinians, but she made the calculation that saying that out loud would cost her Michigan. God, that sucks. There is no good way to look at that. It's disgusting.
1: During the election, Stevens was asked about a tweet accusing Abdul al-Sayed of, quote, blaming all of his problems on Jewish Americans.
0: She said that.
1: And they said, what do you mean by that tweet? And her answer was, he brought in Hassan Piker, this talented streamer who's been very anti-Semitic. She doesn't even know what the fuck she's talking about. It's just it's a point that the cynical among us might say AIPAC gave her.
0: Yeah.
1: Here's your talking points for this week.
0: Yeah.
1: Here's wrapped in money for your campain. And it's this guy, Hassan Piker. She's like, who's that?
0: Hassan.
1: He's a streamer. What's that?
0: But he's a talented streamer, Hassan. Take the compliment, even though you're a talented streamer, even though you blame all of your problems on Jewish people.
1: Too. He's hot. I want to fuck him.
0: He's talented. He's talented, but he blames all of his problems on Jews. What the fuck kind of compliment is that? What's wrong with you?
1: It's so insane.
0: I mean, I feel like, and maybe I'm wrong, most Democrats think this is just as insane as I do. It's fucking nuts. It doesn't pass the logic test. Let me help everybody. Genocide bad. Wow.
1: They're saying that Hassan is threatening violence by telling American Jews they better not support Israel or else violence is going to happen to them.
0: Bad news, guys. That talented streamer didn't say that.
1: Oh, yeah. And there's also stuff. I mean, they just totally clip him when he's joking, too.
0: Yeah.
1: Here.
3: We are here to destroy the white race, bitch.
0: Oh, come on. Well, I mean, listen. Shit. I mean, listen, let's think about that. Let's say that's not a clip, and that's just everybody that's in the context, all these dickheads think it is, right? What has the white race done to this planet since the jump, right? Colonize. Yeah, it would piss people off for a while, wouldn't it? It would. It would upset people. But that's not what he means. I mean, my God. Even the government of South Africa, South fucking Africa, said what was happening in Palestine was a genocide, guys. I mean, come on.
1: So there was a meeting, Ryan.
0: Yes.
1: That may be predicting the future.
0: Oh, okay.
1: As in, the Republicans know they're doomed in the midterms.
0: Yes.
1: And everybody be talking about it.
0: Right.
1: Jared Kushner.
0: Oh, Jared, yes.
1: You may remember him.
0: Yep.
1: Had a meeting.
0: Ooh.
1: With Hakeem Jeffries.
0: God, I tell you what, how boring. What the fuck? The personalities. I mean, shit.
1: Jeffries and Kushner.
0: Gross. God damn, Hakeem.
1: Meet privately as midterm attacks fly.
0: I wouldn't meet with that motherfucker, that Nazi. Get the fuck out of my office, bitch. That's what I'd say.
1: House Minority Leader Hakeem Jeffries met privately with Trump's son-in-law and advisor Jared Kushner recently, prompting criticism from some Democrats ahead of approaching midterms.
0: That's disgusting.
1: Although Kushner, who served as a senior West Wing advisor during the first term of the regime, he does not have a formal role currently, has remained involved in Trump's diplomatic efforts
0: because he can't pass a background check.
1: Is
0: that correct?
1: In Russia,
0: isn't that true though? He never could pass the background check.
1: He did finally. Trump declared him.
0: Oh,
1: Trump declared him to pass it.
0: Oh, that sounds good. That sounds correct.
1: During the meeting, the pair were said to have discussed housing, immigration, and the high cost of living.
0: What?
1: As potential areas of common ground.
0: God, I this Hakeem Jeffries is a bitch. I would tell this, Jared Kushner asked me for a meeting. Publicly, I would respond on Twitter and tell him to suck my fucking dick. Fuck off. He's a Nazi.
4: I don't want to work with fascists. I don't want to collaborate with fascists. There is no working with criminals. We have to have an opposition party. Hakeem Jeffries needs to come out and speak to the people. The Democratic base wants fighters. You know who's number one right now in the 2028 presidential estimates on the markets? John Ossoff. Why? Because he's calling out, why is Trump flying around with Natalie? Why is he such a corrupt criminal? He is an opposition speaker at the moment. Every time he gives a speech, he is opposing the corruption of this administration. We need to hear from future Speaker Jeffries immediately. Why are you meeting with Jared Kushner?
0: I want to hear him. He needs to testify before some the body of which he participates in. Right?
1: Yeah, I mean,
0: what concessions?
1: What is this about?
0: What deals are you striking?
1: Exactly.
0: I can't. I hate this party. The leadership is disgusting. I mean, that is so fucking gross. That guy is a fucking slumlord. That's like taking. I'm meeting with Himmler today just to kick some ideas around about wealth inequality. Is that what they were meeting about?
1: That's what they put out that they
0: He's
1: were
0: a
1: meeting
0: slumlord.
1: About.
0: Lord,
1: that's what said.
0: Oh, Hakeem,
1: were
0: you
1: possible?
0: You are a fucking
1: things they
0: doer.
1: Could agree on.
0: This fucking boring
1: income
0: asshole.
1: Inequality as Jared's destroying a Bulgarian island.
0: You'll take a meeting with that bitch Jared Kushner, but and then at the same time admonish members who have the audacity to minimally. Like protest during the State of the Union, put up a little sign that say whatever they said, those signs, you know, and you didn't like that. But you'll meet with this whore. You'll meet with the bad guy. Did Superman ever sit down? Let's have a meeting with Lex Luthor and the Joker. Let's see if we can hammer some things out.
4: From future Speaker Jeffries immediately. Why are you meeting with Jared Kushner? Why is Jared Kushner at the center of everything in this government? This is why the Democratic Party's approval rating is so low. We have to have an opposition party. What I would prefer Hakeem Jeffries say to Jared Kushner is there's going to be billions of little investigations into you, Mr. Kushner.
1: Yes.
4: One for every dollar that you have used the United States of America, working class people, to enrich yourself. What the hell is going on with this island? You have all of Albania protesting. What's going on with all of these Saudi funds? Why are you in the middle of all of these meetings with Putin? Why are you in the middle of all these meetings with Netanyahu? Why did you drag us into this war? Do you even have a security clearance? That's how we're going to work with you.
0: Yeah, who's saying all this? Who is this?
1: Oh, Jennifer Welch.
0: Oh, it's Jennifer Welch.
1: Yeah.
0: Shit, man, of course. I was like, wow, who in our government is saying this? Of course Jennifer Welch. Yeah, Jennifer Welch. Yeah, get your buddies together, man. Biden, Hunter, get Hunter and Jack Reacher, go kick some fucking ass. I don't understand this. I hate so many of these Republicans. I like hate everyone in the White House with a capital H. I don't want to meet with them. Meeting with that is sinister even. You know what I mean? That is evil. What went on in that meeting? How did you, what's going on? Yeah, I'll put it in there.
1: Oh, okay.
0: Yeah,
1: okay.
0: It's fine. It's inside. I just gotta, you know, I don't know. I am disgusted by that. And I demand, you know, not that anybody cares, but I demand that our Senate, maybe Chuck Schumer can get his thumb out of his fucking ass or whoever does. Can we have, Hakeem Jeffries should have to answer to the people what he was meeting with that fucking enemy for, that Nazi. I want to know. Can we impeach him? I mean, fuck him. He's a traitor.
1: The meeting and unusual, this is from Time, by the way. The meeting and unusual instance of a top Democrat and a Trump confidant coming together to discuss potential areas of agreement has drawn scrutiny from some within the Democratic circles. It was reported first by the New York Times on Sunday and has been confirmed by multiple outlets.
0: The founding fathers wrote a shit document, gave us a shit government for shit people to take advantage of us over and over again from our own party. That is it. That's this. What would have? Is there a Godfather analogy in there anywhere we can use? I mean, what in the fuck is going on? You met with Jared Kushner? Did you have tea with Stephen Miller? Who's next?
1: Here's Jeffrey's statement. Oh, this will fire you up, Ryan. This is encouraging.
0: Let me get a pillow so I can have a nap during this.
1: Throughout this Congress, Republicans have adopted a my way or the highway approach to governing that has failed the American people. To stop the madness, we have repeatedly made clear that an extremist approach will not work and will be met with forceful opposition. The American people want bold change, and that's what House Democrats will deliver. In every conversation we have with the Trump administration, we will continue to make it explicitly clear that the affordability crisis is not a hoax and nothing short of transformational policy change is acceptable. We are fighting for an affordable America. The question is whether Republicans will join us.
0: Well, what was the meeting? Now, if you went in the meeting and you smacked each other around a little bit, that would be actually... That would make more sense. Honestly, it would, because he is a bad person and he is involved in a regime that has odd ties with Russia, right? That is pulling us out of the Pacific Theater. That's fucking South Korea over. That is fucking us up, man. And you're meeting with this guy? You should.
1: I'm not going to meet with you, Jared, but I look forward to your hearings.
0: I want you to rot in jail, motherfucker. No justice, no peace. What does that mean? Until that guy's in jail, there's no peace. It's scorched earth. It is. Can some Democrat get angry as fuck right now? I mean, what the fuck? Other than a podcaster? God, I mean, I'm glad Jennifer Welch said that, but I thought that would be Elizabeth Warren or somebody in government. That's just a podcaster like us. Is there anybody in the government that can do a shit, that can clench their fists and bang on the table until your knuckles fucking bleed, for fuck's sake? Is anybody pissed off? Shit.
1: This new group is.
0: Yeah, I mean, God.
1: That the people like Jeffries and the people like Schumer are trying to minimize and are not supporting in... primaries.
0: Oh, they're traitors. Honestly, they are. And this Hakeem Jeffries meeting with Jared Kushner is fucking disgusting. You should be ashamed of your fucking self. If that's possible. Dumb island. Is that island still a fucking thing, man? Full of flamingos or something they're going to own, turn into, put a Circle K on or whatever the fuck they're doing?
1: Yeah, I don't know. You know, it kind of dropped off the story.
0: I hate this. When does this Trump thing end? I mean, really. Remember when it was boring, when George Bush was just lying us into a war, when they just killed a quarter million people, whatever.
1: Yeah. Oh, remember how awful it was during Obama?
0: I don't even remember it.
1: How terrified we were that we were going to destroy the world and the world was going to come for us.
0: Obamacare. Oh, it was terrible. Terrifying. It was horrible. Oh, my God. What a horrible piece of shit this is. Hakeem Jeffries meeting with fucking Jared Kushner. What?
1: Insane.
0: That is embarrassing.
1: The monsoon is back.
0: That is embarrassing, Hakeem. You should be ashamed of yourself. Does your wife sleep with you still? Please. I can't imagine she lets you inside of her. You're disgusting. Oh, I'm serious. I just don't know. How do you look your wife in your face when you come home at night after fucking the American people over by taking a meeting with that Jared Kushner? How dare you? Fuck off. Oh. Gross.
1: Past the top of the hour. Oh, we're way past the top of the hour. 12 minutes past the top of the hour, everybody. Thanks for listening. Shit. Thanks for buying shit through the Amazon link, crabdiving.com/Amazon. Use that link every time you go to buy shit at Amazon. We get some of that Bezos money.
0: Can you imagine a podcast with Jared Kushner and Hakeem Jeffries? I mean, I would have to sew the earbuds into the ear holes and see how long you could last without slitting your fucking throat. Oh my God. I'd bleed out rather than listen to that shit. Horrible.
1: Yeah, I'm not the biggest Hakeem fan, and I'm not a fan at all, to be honest with you.
0: Meeting with Jared Kushner. That is evil, man. That's evil. Thank you. Thank you for fighting for us over... What did you have? Did they have dinner together? What was the meeting?
1: I don't know.
0: Did it include food? I mean, does anybody have any information on this? Jennifer Welsh, did they have food in the meeting? Did they have a nice chocolate pie or whatever Trump had in that fucking meeting with Kim Jong-un? Kim Jong-un. Have a meeting with him too, Hakeem. You boring fuck. God. Was he at the race?
1: Oh, God. Abdul had to put out a statement.
0: Yeah?
1: In Michigan about Hassan's tweet.
0: Why? He had to say, why?
1: Because the Republicans are renting their garments up in and the Zionists, the Zionist Democrats are renting their garments in Michigan.
0: Syed, you should pay Hakeem Jeffries a visit and set him fucking straight. Say, hey, listen, grow up, fuckhead. You're a Democrat. You don't meet with Jared Kushner. Don't do it again. You've been warned, right?
1: Abdul's basically saying, you guys can try to make this about a Twitch streamer, but I'm talking about gas prices, groceries, good schools, and healthcare.
0: You're talking about a Twitch streamer.
1: Yeah. He says, nobody speaks for my campaign besides me.
0: Yeah, motherfucker. Yeah. Hakeem Jeffries would say that, but he's got his mouth around Jared Kushner's tiny little Nazi penis. Is that what happened in the meeting? I don't know. We didn't get any information.
1: Mike Rogers is pushing a blatantly clipped video. In the full clip, Hassan never calls for violence. He was discussing Jeremy Moss's refusal to endorse Abdul al-Sayed and that the worst anti-Semitism comes from those who conflate all Jews with Israel. So Mike Rogers is playing Hassan's clip, just the last part.
0: Yeah. You don't have to listen.
1: Where he says the violence is coming for you, basically. Shit. It's coming for American Jews.
0: Syed, you just have to say this. Mike Rogers is a fuckhead, and he's taking me out of context. He can suck my fucking dick. So can Hakeem Jeffries and all those.
1: That's probably why
0: he weaklings.
1: Came out. Why Abdul came out with the statement.
0: Yeah. God, that's insane.
1: You heard it, Abdul. You heard this, right?
5: Abdul, what? Donald Trump seems nice to think you're a gift to the Republican Party. What do you say to that?
6: I'm a gift to the state of Michigan, God willing, and hope to win this election.
5: And he says, if you pardon the language, you're full of shit. What do you say to that?
6: At least I don't let mine go in the middle of the Oval Office.
0: Damn! Yes! That's what, Hakeem Jeffries, that's what you say. That's what you say to Nazis, to fascists. You don't suck their fucking dick and cup their balls. What
1: Meanwhile,
0: the fuck,
1: a
0: man?
1: Good, sounded like a good Scottish reporter there, by the way.
0: Shit, yeah, oh yeah. He probably wasn't expecting that shit.
1: Trump says you're full of shit. Abdul al-Sayed, at least I don't let mine go in the middle of the Oval Office. Boom!
0: Right. That's so bad. It's horrible shit, man. Get in the bunker, everybody. Donald Trump's getting his little diaper changed. Little baby president for a little baby country.
1: Oh, they don't like this one.
7: What do you think is going through Usha's head when he talks? She's like, damn, I have to sleep with him. I mean, like, I mean, I guess she's pregnant, so I guess something's happening. But like, man, like, you got to imagine, like, truly zero charisma. Like, Usha, like, get out. Okay.
1: They're losing their minds over that.
0: Who says that?
1: That's Abdul.
0: Abdul Sayed said that?
1: Yeah.
0: Damn. That's hate.
1: He's talking about Usha Vance.
0: That is so everybody. That is not even like that's true.
1: What do you think is going through Usha's head when he talks? She's like, damn, I have to sleep with him. Yeah. I guess she's pregnant. So I guess something's happening.
0: That. Yeah. He's right, though. Yeah. That, I mean,
1: but again, they're self-immolating over statements like this.
0: It's well, then explain to me how you would handle sleeping with J.D. Vance then if you don't like what he said. Tell me how he's not right. Fuck off. God damn. Syed said that, though?
1: Yeah.
0: Hell yes.
1: Here he is.
0: That's the best thing I've ever heard.
1: Here he is challenging J.D. Vance to reconcile his immigration politics with raising biracial children.
0: Oh, okay.
7: Part of me is like, it must suck to live inside your head to know that your entire politics is incoherent with the way you live your life. Wow. How do you deal with that every day? Like, there's a cognitive dissonance that comes out and, like, maybe it just sucks out his charisma. I don't
8: huge,
7: know.
8: Like, huge cognitive dissonance. Just absolutely.
7: He's got to look at his kids and be like, yeah, those are brown kids. They're mine. You know what I mean? And I had brown kids. I have brown kids. I love my brown kids. And I think my brown kids are just as American as everyone else. J.D. Vance has brown kids who thinks he thinks are less American than everyone else. Like, that's wild to look at your own kids and be like, you don't actually belong as much in this country that I brought you into.
8: Yeah, that's that's so sad.
7: How do you, like, I just, part of me is just like, bro, like, it must break you every time you, like, hug your own kids. Like, I'm so sorry.
0: That's Syed?
9: Yeah.
0: Are you sure?
9: Yeah, I'm
0: I never
9: at him.
0: Heard a politician speak like
9: I'm
0: that.
9: Him.
0: Dude, that's true. Is it that J.D. Vance is racist against his own kids? Is he? That's a fair fucking question. I have never heard anyone.
1: His policies are racist.
0: How does Abdul Syed sound like a person that is a person? That is normal. How did the Democrats find someone like him? I don't understand it one fucking bit. I thought you were going to say that was Hassan Piker bits you were playing. I can't believe that. I'm speechless. I have nothing to complain about with this guy. Holy shit. Teach Hakeem Jeffries how to be a fucking human. Hey, Syed, are you going to meet with Jared Kushner? Fuck no. Right? What? What's wrong with our politicians that I can't believe that someone said that, even though it's so true. How does Usha fuck that guy? That is a fair question that we should all think about. I can't believe that. Wow. Why does Michigan get that
1: says,
0: guy? Who do we get? We don't get shit. Michigan gets all the good ones, huh? Damn.
1: Every time J.D. Vance opens his mouth, the first two things I can think of are, man, this guy is boring. And second, Peter Thiel had to spend a ton of money to get that man elected, barely in the state of Ohio.
0: Yeah.
1: But the confusing... Wait, do I have audio of this? I might have audio of this.
0: Man, this guy is good.
10: It sounds to me like J.D. Vance is feeling some nostalgia for the segregation.
1: That's Rev Al interviewing El Sayed.
10: It's Democrats of the old solid South. But I wonder what you heard in these comments.
11: Well,
1: oops.
11: I'll tell you this. Every time J.D. Vance opens his mouth, the first two things I can think is, man, that guy is boring. And second, Peter Thiel had to spend a ton of money to get that man elected, barely. In the state of Ohio. Now, you know, I'm from Michigan and we got issues with people from Ohio, but this one in particular I took somewhat confusedly, because here's the thing about it. He's painting this picture of going back in time to talk to his papa about me. Now, why is he pointing to me? Why is Donald Trump pointing to me? They're pointing to me to try and say that somehow I'm less American than they are. Now, what does that have to do with? I don't know, the color of my skin, how I pray. But the confusing thing about it is that he thinks that there are some people who are more American than others because they can point to their papa who was here earlier. And my question to him is simply, why is it then? How do you look your parents-in-law in the eye and say that somehow they're less American than you are? Because that's what he's implying there. But bigger picture, this is about trying to change the channel. They're trying to dissuade us from actually paying attention to the issues that we see laid bare when we talk about our kitchen table budget every single month. Because the question Michiganders are asking is not about my parents. It's not about Sharia law, because there's like less than 1% of the entire country that's even Muslim. It's about whether or not you can afford your groceries, whether or not you can afford your gas, whether or not you can see a doctor if you get sick. And my name and my background aren't raising your gas prices.
1: My name and my background aren't raising your gas prices.
0: Listen, man, that papa thing, yeah. You're making fun of him.
1: There's more.
0: My papa.
11: That's what the Trump administration is doing. My name and my background aren't picking trade wars to increase your costs. That's what the Trump administration is doing. My name and my background aren't the reason you can't see a doctor. That's because of the Medicaid cuts and the ACA cuts that are about to come down the pike next year because of what the Trump administration is doing. So if you don't want to talk about what you're doing, that's fine. But I encourage you to leave my name and my background out of it. This is an America that's big enough for all of us, even if J.D. Vance doesn't agree, except for the fact that he actually understands and benefits from the nature of immigration and the fact that we are a bigger country because we are inclusive of people who don't have papas who were here 50 years ago.
0: This guy loves using papaws because
1: he loves using papaws.
0: You're making fun of him, right? Day, Syed, did you see that shitbag movie Ron Howard did about him? Oh my God, what a piece of shit movie
1: that was.
0: Not accurate
1: at all.
0: I'll
1: bet he didn't see it.
0: Dude, don't watch it. You're too busy. God, he's beating Mike Rogers. Mike Rogers is just a fucking loser. God, Hi, Hakeem. I'm Jared. Listen, I know we've never spoken. Can I come over and have dinner with you sometime? Can we meet? Oh my God, I just don't understand how that happened.
1: Yeah, who initiates it? Who called who?
0: God, I fucking hope. I hope Chuck Schumer smacked you in the face for that one. Do you think they got mad, or were you there too, Chuck? Under the table, on your fucking knees. God damn. subservient Democrats. Listen to Syed. Is he having dinner with? Listen to that guy. Listen to what he's saying. I mean, that is some real raw shit. How does Usha sleep with him? I just don't know. How does he talk? How does she talk to him? Tut tut, it looks like rain, says J.D. Vance, reading Winnie the fucking Pooh. Way to ruin that too, asshole. And the way, oh my God. Shit. I want to see two things. I want to see in the ring, in the octagon. It's up there. This is a fair thing to say. In the octagon of the White House, keep it up. Keep it there.
1: It's already gone.
0: No. Bring it back. Bring it back. That's the one thing I liked. I like that about the Trump administration. Bring back that ring for the next guy to use. I want to see Syed versus J.D. Vance. And I want to see J.D. Vance versus Zelensky.
1: Why are you making Syed
0: fight? I love it, man.
1: Abdul
0: fight.
1: Beat
0: the fuck out of that guy. And then I want to see that little bitch, the way he talked to this one guy defending all of Europe from Russia. Oh, that pissed me off. And his dumb little fucking leprechaun socks. God damn it. Usha, how the fuck did you marry that piece of shit? You must be disgusted with your fucking self. You're taking that blood money from that Trump administration. Shame on you. Oof. Meeting with Hakeem Jeffries, that Jared Kushner. What the fuck is wrong with us?
1: Oh, I think a Trump pardon is brewing.
0: Ooh, I'm getting rid of that too if I'm president. I'm ripping that pardon right off the wall. Fuck that.
1: San Francisco 49ers owner.
0: Oh.
1: Jed York.
0: Nine!
1: Ended up in an Ohio jail on Sunday, arrested on suspicion of engaging in prostitution.
0: Wow, what a shock, Pat. I wasn't going to guess that at all. No. I was going to guess like some molestation shit, but that's in the top five.
1: York was busted in Columbiana County and was put in the jail before he posted a $5,000 bond. The case moved quickly from there. Prosecutors amended the original engaging in prostitution count.
0: Yes.
1: To misdemeanor disorderly conduct.
0: Jeez.
1: And he pled no contest.
0: What? That's like P. Diddy getting that deal where it's like, you know, God, that's crazy.
1: This is weird. He also pleaded no contest to possessing criminal tools.
0: What is a criminal tool? I don't know, man. Shit.
1: A judge sentenced him to one day in jail on each count, served concurrently. With credit for time served, so he was in jail for a day, so he's not going to go back.
0: Where were you in the general population? What jail were you in? Just like by yourself in a cell?
1: He has to pay $1,100 in fines. Wow, that's going to hurt.
0: He owns the 49ers. Let's play Republican Family Feud. Feels like top 10 things Republicans get arrested for. Would prostitution be in the top 10 or the top 5 or something? It would, right?
1: I guess. I mean,
0: yeah. No one's surprised.
1: York's cell phone was ordered returned to him while $160 seized in the case was forfeited to the Mahoning Valley Human Trafficking Task Force.
0: Oh.
1: York became 49ers team president in 2008 and the franchise's majority owner.
0: You cops are bitches.
1: The San Francisco 49ers.
0: Our Justice Department, they're bitches. You guys busted a guy for something and you had to undo it because, I don't know. Because you can't bring justice if there's a guy that owns a football team. You guys are such little fucking horse. Our Justice Department should be charged with prostitution over that charge of prostitution. That is crazy.
1: Trying to find a more recent one, see if there's more info.
0: The owner of the 40. Didn't the guy that
1: owned, he was arrested in a trailer park.
0: Shit, man.
1: He was arrested at 9:35 a.m. at the Wheat Hill Mobile Home Community
0: right.
1: in East Palestine, Ohio, after responding to a prostitution ad.
0: Okay. In the Wheat Hill.
1: He allegedly responded to an undercover ad on a known prostitution website. He allegedly arranged to have sexual activity with a female in exchange for $140. This guy's a billionaire.
0: You know, I find this less disturbing than the meeting Jared Kushner had with Hakeem Jeffries. I think it's less whorish, but sure.
1: So, it was a sting operation.
0: And they caught the 49ers guy. You caught a big old fish in your sting operation, and you had to let him go. Ah, you stupid bitches. You guys are so fucking sad. You did it. You had this whole sting operation where you set up shop and we're going to catch all these big time guys going. We're going to. You let the guy go. I mean, how do you justify all the money you spent on that sting? How many officers are involved holed up in this fucking trailer park, right?
9: Did you bring condoms?
0: Yeah. Chris Hansen shows up for nothing? That's crazy, right? They spent all this money on this sting to arrest people, to arrest a bunch of Johns. They got one, and they had to let him go because he owns a football team.
1: Well, and where's the, you know, the proportional, like in Europe, for speeding... In, I think, like, Germany and France.
0: Do they hang you or something?
1: It's based on your income or your wealth.
0: Right, right.
1: Like, if you're caught doing $50 miles an hour over, you're driving crazy.
0: Yeah.
1: And you're going to get 1,000euros in fines, let's say.
0: Right. $1,100 this guy got.
1: asshole rich person, though, is going to pay tens of thousands because they have a scaled punishment system like that, which is fair because this cunt, this guy, first of all, he's going to pay $140 fuck somebody. This guy's got gazillions of dollars.
0: Right, right. If this happened to a normal person, their whole life is fucked. They probably lose their job. Everything's fucked. But this guy's not. And it's not a hiccup is going to happen to this guy. How much does one football helmet cost on the 49ers? This is the owner, right? A professional football helmet. Do you think it's north or south of $1,100?
1: Oh, it's probably around that. I mean, it's probably several hundred dollars for each helmet.
0: Boy, I tell you, the justice system is for poor people, and rich people are just whatever happens. It doesn't fucking matter.
1: Exactly.
0: Doesn't fucking matter. And this Hakeem Jeffries is meeting this rich-ass motherfucker, Jared Kushner. What are you getting? What's the payoff? That is the most disturbing fucking news story in the news, you know.
1: 49ers owner Jed York accused of arranging pay $140 for sex at a trailer park before arrest.
0: It doesn't happen to the guy. Meanwhile, you're a normal person. Their whole life is fucked. It's like that you can't even buy a pair of cleats with $1,100 to these giant fucking football players. Meanwhile, your players for you, this Jed, what's his name? Jed York?
1: Yeah.
0: They're killing each other. You know, they're on the field getting all these head injuries. They're going to retire with all kinds of, you know, traumatic brain injuries. You're not going to be able to speak, talk, or walk. They're not going to make shit. You're just killing it. But you got to go get a prostitute for $140 in a trailer park. Did anybody?
1: Oh, it's a big family. The Bartolo York family empire valued at roughly $8.5 billion.
0: Oh my God. Cue the Les Mis music. I've had it. I have fuck Charlie Kirk. Fuck this guy. Fuck our founding fathers. Fuck our constitution.
1: They think his personal net worth is $500 million.
0: The Syed guy, roll up the sleeves, make this guy president, put Jennifer Welch in the fucking cabinet, Hunter Biden and Jack Reacher, and then we're done. I don't know. Because our form of government is a joke. We live in a joke right now. It's a big fucking joke. This Donald Trump is... I saw some story where he's raising tariffs on beef or lowering tariffs on beef. Do you ever remember Obama waking up one day and was like, oh, I got to fuck with the price of beef? Ground beef? No, we're a joke. This country is a big fucking joke.
1: We've got...
0: Why do they have bumper?
1: Some time left, about 25 minutes left in the big show. Thanks for listening.
0: We got bumper cars or what, the fucking car race at the Capitol? What a joke.
1: Oh, God, I knew they were going to... So now they've got... there was apparently an exchange between Trump and Melania at this race.
0: Oh, wow. I saw them together. That was weird.
1: It looks a little animated, and it looks like they got lip readers.
0: Yeah. Oh, yeah. Let's do it. You can read her lips.
1: A camera focused on Trump and his wife appeared to capture the pair having a brisk exchange of words.
0: Brisk.
1: During the Freedom 250 Indy race.
0: I can't even.
1: According to...
0: A race.
1: professional lip reader. It was the conversation is described as intense. Here's what she says was said. Melania's whispering in Trump's ear. Then he pulls his head back. Now you can see what she's saying. That is private and valuable. Trump says, that is private and valuable text. Trump says, was it enough? She says, I don't know. Trump says, then I need to see it. She says, Donald, listen, I'm going to go.
0: What the fuck?
1: He said, she asked you not to close. It's bad news, but it's bad timing, my friend. She says, that's crazy. And then she leans over to whisper. Trump says, I've had enough of her.
0: Oh, shit.
1: And she whispers. Can't see what she says. And then she pulls back and she says, Abiyase, I'll see you and talk to her. But it's interesting.
0: Yeah. Wow. They're in
1: because
0: love.
1: The moment before.
0: Yes.
1: The person that was talking to both of them
0: was
1: Natalie Harp.
0: Damn. Wow. Hey, lip reader. You didn't see, nobody said, hey, I love you so much. Good to see you. Anything like that. People were
1: so
0: saying.
1: She might be advising. She's obviously pissed about this Natalie Harp shit.
0: Wah, Nazi, wah. Shit. Fuck off. Melania, you fucking Nazi. You deserve it.
1: Yes, there you go.
0: Nobody's like, oh, I love you. I love you. The lip reader didn't pick up any of that shit, right? I'm just checking.
1: Yeah, was it enough? I don't know.
0: Yeah.
1: Donald is alleged to have told his wife he needs to see it before she said, Donald, listen, I'm going to go. Trump said, she asked you not to close the door. Melania said, why?
0: Because he's going to blow
1: me. Trump said, it's bad news, but it's bad timing, Melania.
0: Wow.
1: She looks like she says, that's crazy, before she leans in.
0: Mm-hmm.
1: And then Trump says, I've had enough of her.
0: I thought, didn't the lip reader say, I just shit my pants? He didn't say that. Wow.
1: One person said, they don't look very happy.
0: Yeah, there you go. Wow.
1: Another said, where were they? It's a very public spot. It looks like she's tearing into him. She's never spoken that much to him in public before.
0: Right, right. Jay, she fucking hates him, right?
1: And, this person says, looks like an argument. So.
0: Nah, listen, they're in love. That looks like, that's a scene from When Harry Met Sally.
1: They love each other.
0: Right, right. Shit, man.
1: Obviously paying attention to the race.
0: Yeah, after he... Donald, I don't know. Why did you look so weird waving them flags around? You look so stupid.
1: You looked like a four-year-old.
0: Wacko.
1: Like a toddler waves, didn't you?
0: It reminded me when you get to drive the big trucks. The big trucks. Look at our big grown-up president. A big grown-up president for our big... for our constitution by a little baby founding fathers for a little baby country. God.
1: We're so proud.
0: My God, can we get a do-over? Please. And over, God, and they're talking over the roar of fucking race cars through the goddamn streets of Washington, fucking up all the paintings at the museum. I've had enough. I want to speak to the fucking manager.
1: Oh, Doug Ford said, Trump can kiss my ass.
0: There you go. There you go, Doug. I don't think he could, though. I don't think he could get down on his knees to help for medical help. I would love that.
1: Speaking on CTV on Monday, the Ontario premier unloaded on Trump after the president ramped up the trade war with 50% tariffs. Ford said, well, he can kiss my ass as far as I'm concerned. We're going to go at him full steam. We're going to throw everything in the kitchen sink at him. He's arrogant. He's cocky. And, you know, as Ronald Reagan said, if you come to a draw with a bully, what stops that bully from coming at you the next day and the next day? And that's all Donald Trump is a bully. He's going to have a rude awakening.
0: Ronald Reagan said that. Hey, how about some quotes from your brother? What would your brother do in this situation? He would hit the crack pipe and go kick some fucking ass. That's what he'd do. He'd ruin the whole fucking night. Rob Ford's coming, everybody. Oh, shit, Rob's coming. Here comes Rob. His tie would be all...
9: Oh, and the last thing was Olivia Gondek. It says that I wanted to eat her pussy, Olivia Gondek. I've never said that in my life to her. I would never do that. I'm happily married. I've got more than enough to eat at home. Thank you very much.
0: There you go, everybody. Shit,
1: I gotta drink water.
0: I tell you,
1: I'm playing those clips.
0: I recently...

0: Oh, what? Yeah, we're gonna we can agree on working on inequality. Yeah, that's what you guys are known for, Jared.
1: Jared Kushner is part of the reason.
0: Fighting for the little guy.
1: Remember when he was in charge of giving everybody protective, like masks and shit and gloves during the whole, everybody, obviously in America, because we're all so fucking stupid, forgot we had a pandemic and then elected the guy that lorded over the pandemic that killed so many fucking people.
0: Unless they're getting scared.
1: Who?
0: The rich cocksuckers, the Jared Kushners and people like that. They're seeing the, you know, they're on Twitter seeing all the guillotine memes.
1: If I was
0: and all that shit about eating the rich and stuff like that.
1: If I was the ruling class, the Trumps and the Vances and all
0: that shit.
1: The
0: Epstein class?
1: Yes. And I saw this Syed guy, a guy that has a pretty good chance to be a fucking senator, talking openly like that, I would be very nervous about what's happening behind the scenes. That's what he's saying in public. Imagine what he really wants to do to you. Imagine that. He wants you motherfuckers to rot in prison. I fucking guarantee you. And he's not the only one. Most of America wants to see these guys rot in prison. You know.
0: Massey was reading names from the Epstein files on the House floor today.
1: Good. I mean, good. Good.
0: Although, Todd Blanche.
1: Who is that?
2: Thank you. You said this is the end of the Epstein, of your review of the Epstein files. So just to clarify, is the public going to learn the identities of the men who abused the girls with the information that you're releasing? And if not, why not? And then I have a quick follow-up.
3: I mean, you just baked in an assumption into your question that I have never said and I don't know to be true. Is the public going to learn about men that abuse these girls? Like, what does that mean? I mean, I don't understand what that means.
2: What? Well, I mean, they're the men who abused the young women through Epstein's.
3: We said in July, and it remains as true today as it was in July. If we had information, we meaning the Department of Justice, about men who abused women, we would prosecute them.
0: You're lying,
1: dude.
0: Sack of shit, you scumbag. Right. I can't wait for this motherfucker.
1: He's got to go to jail too.
0: First in line after the Trumps.
1: No, yeah. Okay.
0: But I mean, as far as the administration, because this guy is literally the position that needs to be some of the most independent from the president. And this guy, even like yesterday was or day before, he came out and kind of literally said, oh, I think the Department of Justice should answer to the president.
1: Yeah, he did say that. He absolutely said that. And that, is that like illegal or something? Or is this like something? Didn't somebody have, who had met with Loretta Lynch somewhere for 2 seconds and it was a big deal, right? Who was that? Was that Obama or Biden or some fucking body?
0: Oh, I forget. Yeah,
1: it was a big deal. Some Democrat. It's Todd Blanche is taking meetings with Her Highness Ghislaine Maxwell, who raped children and trafficked them. And if you dig into those files, and I listened to this podcast and dug into some of the details of this
0: Bill
1: shit.
0: Clinton.
1: Oh, it's Bill Clinton. Ghislaine Maxwell is a fucking evil ass person, and so is Epstein. I mean, it's horrific what they did, and he took a meeting with her. He took a meeting with her. What the fuck? That is insane. Almost, you know.
0: So basically, this is Todd Blanche telling us we don't have any. There's no abusers. We don't have any people, because if we had people, we would of course go after them. So there's no names to reveal in public. Meanwhile, Massey's out reading names.
1: Yeah. Right. There you go. I mean, read the whole file. Read the whole thing. Read all those stories to all those people and shit. Mm-hmm. Horrible.
0: And here's how much Trump cares about American farmers.
1: Okay.
4: Question is, what do you have to say to U.S. farmers who feel that the deal is benefiting Argentina more than it is them,
0: This is Argentinian beef.
1: Oh, okay.
0: Trump made a deal that is going to help Argentinian beef farmers and not American farmers.
1: Oh,
0: it's
1: going
0: to fuck the American farmers.
1: Yes.
4: Argentina more than it is them,
5: Argentina's fighting for its life, young lady. You don't know anything about it. They're fighting for their life. Nothing's benefiting Argentina. They're fighting for their life. You understand what that means?

0: They have no money. They have no anything. They're fighting so hard to survive. If I can help them survive in a free world, I happen to like the president of Argentina. I think he's trying to do the best he can. But don't make it sound like they're doing great. They are dying. All right? They're dying.
1: My God.
2: They're dying. Well, I don't give a shit about the struggles of our farmers. Fuck them.
1: Yeah. Yeah. Yeah. Yeah, fuck them, right?
2: I mean, I got a good deal. I got a good cut. I got my beak wet in the deal with the Argentinian beef. It's great.
1: In my administration, I'm bringing back that octagon. It's going up in the White House, and it's just that's how we're doing it Wakanda style.
2: I don't advocate forced violence.
1: I can't stand this. This is insane.
2: Send your comments to at Rated R Comedy.
1: I'm in a hyperbole. It's a podcast. I'm a hyperbole, you know, but it's just this. God, I mean, meth heads and putt fucking maggots. How could you vote for these people? How could you vote for these people? How did these people vote for Donald Trump again? God. Man, that guy we played a few days ago is like, his wife got deported and he voted for Trump 3 fucking times.
2: Oh, God, the Iranians staged executions of Trump and Netanyahu. With dummies hanging on gallows.
1: Right.
2: Jeez.
1: Yeah. Not doing good there either. Not doing good.
2: How's that going, guys?
1: Not well. We're getting beat. Shit. We're fucked. Come on. Get this Syed guy in there and this Mom Donnie and Jennifer Welch and Hunter Biden and Jack Reacher and some other people. Maybe we get some people in there. I don't know. Is there any X-Men available? Is there anything in the world of Marvel that's real that could help us?
2: Oh, the new Hugh season Jackman. Of Reacher is out.
1: Oh, okay. Quit making the show and go do the thing with Hunter Biden, that fucking show. Do it for real, though.
2: Gotta watch that.
1: Yeah.
2: What have we got left here? About 10 minutes left. Thanks for buying shit through the Amazon link. Blah, blah, blah.
1: You put some sharks in that reflecting pond in Washington if they could survive. There's some sharks in there.
2: It's pretty shallow.
1: They fucked that up. He fucked up the pond in front of the fucking Washington Monument. And then you couldn't think of the word Washington Monument in one of these press conferences. Donald was defending it. He called it a spire. You stupid cunt. Empty your diaper. God, I can't believe that lip reader didn't detect any niceties between those two fucking Nazi assholes. God.
2: What is this? A Fox 5 camera operator at that race was seen on video Sunday being issued what one journalist described as an unlawful order, one designed to shield Trump from being filmed at the Freedom 250 Grand Prix. A Fox guy.
1: Yeah.
2: An unidentified man can be heard telling a Fox 5 camera operator, I need the cameras off the president right now. Cameras off the president right now.
1: What? You can't say that in public, right?
2: He could be heard telling a Fox 5 camera operator who's filming Trump in his presidential suite. The camera operator, who isn't seen in the video, is heard telling the man, we're the pool with President Trump for the entire networks. Fox, CNN, CBS, ABC. And then he was interrupted again. The guy says, I understand that. But we've asked you to turn the cameras off the presidential suite, and we'll be with you in a moment.
1: Fuck off, brown shirt Nazi fuck. Taking that blood money, working for the fucking Trump administration. Shame on you. Going after journalists, covering this dumb race.
2: The exchange was captured in Fox 5 Washington, D.C.'s live coverage of the event and disturbed Emmy Award-winning television journalist Brendan Keefe. Quote, you can tell us where we can be. You cannot tell us what to film.
1: Right.
2: Cameras off is an unlawful order from government, especially when recording an elected official.
1: Throw him in jail. To the octagon you go. Can you get arrested? Arrest that guy. Arrest that guy and fucking sue him. Blood money Nazi fuck. God
2: video
1: damn.
2: Of Trump and the first lady in the presidential suite during Sunday's race went viral Sunday with one clip viewed millions of times appearing to show her leave her husband's side after spotting Natalie Harp, Trump's 35-year-old female aide, who's been referred to as the president's human binky for her unusual close relationship with the commander in chief.
1: Yeah, yeah, yeah. He's got this affair going while we're at war with Iran, and he's fucking with the price of beef in Argentina. He's multitasking, isn't he? at the dumb car race.
2: Yeah, that's some bullshit that this Brendan Keefe said, the First Amendment allows the press to record in any place they're allowed to be. Case right. law is clear. The Constitution constrains government, not the people. The framers knew a free press and an informed electorate are the cornerstones of a free democratic republic.
1: But we're not going to give you any teeth to enforce any of this shit we have here that's so nice and fancy. No teeth, no nothing. Everybody has to be operating in working for the good of the country, right? That's the idea. Like, if you participate in government, you're obviously working for the good of the country. That's how the Constitution works.
2: I wonder if it's on Polymarket, what country Trump is going to ditch to.
1: Oh, my God.
2: After January 20th.
1: Shit, man.
2: 2029.
1: Listen, if our CIA is worth anything, you got to get that motherfucker. You got to get that motherfucker. I don't give a fuck where he is.
2: He's going to hop on that plane, that Qatar plane, and go to Qatar.
1: Our country should not stand for that. That guy has to go to jail for what he's done. I mean, this guy's fucking us, man. I guess we're going to be just little bitches.
2: That's what it should happen, but you know they're going to let him go.
1: Well, they shouldn't. And if they let him go, they should pay too.
2: But
1: fuck
2: these fucking, the Bessants and the and the Hegseths. And the Stephen Millers and all those fuckers better find a country to go to.
1: And the Vances.
2: They definitely should be charged with war crimes, crimes against humanity. All that shit.
1: Sue their ass. Take their fucking money they got on Polymarket and all this evil shit. Man.
2: We've got a couple minutes left here. I've got a story about, well, this is Texas.
1: Okay. Rattlesnake.
2: There are Republicans are getting pissed in Texas.
1: I was right. Yes.
2: Because apparently Greg Abbott is getting all cozy with the data centers.
1: Of course. Yes.
2: And this is an issue that the Democrats and Republican base agree on.
1: That's amazing.
2: Everybody hates data centers.
1: Right, right, right.
2: Twyla Lowry. Twyla, that is such a southern name, a Texas name. Twyla. Twyla Lowry plans to do something this November she could not have imagined doing a few months ago.
1: Yes.
2: She is going to vote for a Democrat.
1: Because of this? There you go, Twyla. That's good. All the other shit, though, you know, whatever. But this, that's good.
2: She's voting for Gina Hinojosa, who's running to prevent Greg Abbott from winning a record fourth term as governor.
1: Right.
2: Hinojosa has a fairly standard platform of Democratic issues and state school vouchers, lower health care.
1: Yes.
2: Grocery and utility costs. She right. even promised to send every Texan $1,500 from a state rainy day fund.
1: So you're telling me because of data centers, gay people, trans people in Texas might get more civil rights?
2: Yeah. But for Lowry, a retired social worker and special education, she's a special ed teacher.
1: Yes.
2: All that matters is that Hinojosa wants to impose a moratorium on data center projects and Abbott doesn't. He's pushing for them. Everything's so shady.
1: Yeah.
2: Says Lowry. This is Twyla,
1: right?
2: Who has voted for Abbott all three times.
1: Oh my fucking God.
2: Twyla Lowry, Christian, conservative Christian, longtime Republican, says she's not switching parties. In fact, she plans to vote for Ken Paxton.
1: What the fuck, Twyla? You shouldn't vote then.
2: Her willingness to split her ticket for even one race is a sign that the Texas political landscape, at least this cycle, is scrambling in unprecedented ways that could result in surprising statewide wins for the Democratic Party.
1: That is
2: same thing here in Florida.
1: Right, right. Wow, really?
2: So they're thinking that a lot of these Republicans, like Twyla, are not even going to go out and vote for Dems, but they're just not going to show.
1: Yes, queen.
2: They're not excited. They're not. They feel they're pissed. They don't.
1: Yeah.
2: Not enough brown people have been deported.
1: That's a great. I love this. That's the best news I've ever heard. Please stop voting, you dumb fucking shitbags. Stay home and let the adults make decisions for you. You can
2: so get this. This is a Fox News poll. This is Texas, dude.
1: Right.
2: Hinojosa is within 1 point of Greg Abbott.
1: Oh, shit, Greg. Damn. Oh, my God.
2: And last week, nonpartisan Cook Political Report shifted the governor's race from solid to only likely Republican.
1: Oh, shit. What about the attorney general? I wonder. I mean, we got to start locking these Republicans up when we get in power. These bad ones. I'm sure Greg Abbott deserves it. These evil motherfuckers. Data centers doing it. I didn't see that coming. I thought it was supposed to be the Epstein files, but it was the data centers.
2: Some conservatives and right-leaning independents say they plan to vote Democratic in protest, dissatisfied with how the GOP is handling issues such as data centers, water, electricity, schools,
1: and protest.
2: And the economy.
1: Everything. You dumb fucks, go out there and protest and vote correctly. Oh my God, that's a crazy story.
2: Even more unusual is how vocal some of these conservatives are about their dissatisfaction. In fact, we gotta go here really soon. I saw one of these focus group people.
1: Yes,
2: and they were they're working with a focus group of solid Republican voters.
1: Yes,
2: voted Trump all the times.
1: Yes,
2: everything. And about half hour into it, she said she got up and walked out of the room and talked to her staff. And she goes, are we sure these are Republicans?
1: They don't like data centers.
2: They hate, and they're mad at Trump.
1: I thought it would be the diddling of children that would bother you guys.
2: Well,
1: we
2: that
1: thought
2: started
1: it would be
2: it.
1: The
2: that
1: Epstein
2: started,
1: files.
2: They mentioned that. They do
1: but
2: mention that.
1: It's the data centers. Oh, my God.
2: Well, because once again, it's these people, their sphere of empathy is 2 inches, right?
1: Right.
2: And it's not until something is affecting them directly. They're worried their water's shit. They're worried the prices are bad.
1: God, man, that's amazing. Amazing. Your moral compasses are fucking crazy.
2: So.
1: Wow.
2: I mean, don't get your hopes up.
1: Oh, I'm not.
2: But there's a possibility that in a perfect storm, the November midterms could be crazy good for the Democrats and making inroads in Florida and Texas.
1: That's insane.
2: Thanks for joining us, everybody. We'll be back on Wednesday at the usual time, blah, blah, blah. See what Ryan's doing at Rated R Comedy on Instagram, TikTok, Facebook, or X. Facebook pages is Pensacola Comedy or Rated R Comedy, or go to PensacolaComedy.com.
1: 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Oh, so freaking Vile.
2: We'll be back on Wednesday. Bye-bye.
1: What's up?
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0: What do you have to lose by trying something new like Trump? 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
1: Mr. Trump is so stupid. My God, my God.
0: We won with poorly educated. 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
2: We ought to have a prayer called the goddamn it prayer. 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
6: 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And we also welcome our live listeners. Hey, hey, what's up out there? Thank you for, I was going to say dialing in, but, you know, that kind of shows my age a little with dials and shit. Thanks for smashing a couple of rocks together and showing up, everybody. We are live. Ryan is on his way. He is actually caught in Pensacola traffic. There's beach traffic. He was out and about and got caught up in some beach traffic. So he is imminent. You got me for a couple of minutes, and Shelby is hooting and hollering in the background right now, waiting for her Kong toy as I stuff this and try to vamp for a couple of minutes, but I might launch into a couple stories or something before he gets here. It's one of these days here in Florida that is typical kind of summery weather fuckery. It's Africa hot and humid, bright sun, and then suddenly at one point, in the middle of the day or middle of the afternoon sometimes, there is just a monsoon that just comes out of nowhere and whips up. We're in one of those right now. It's in case the weather or, I mean, in case the electricity goes out here, the wind is ridiculous right now, and it's really dark and black outside. And you may be able to hear thunder in the background. So we're in the middle of one of these weird monsoons, and then it'll go away. And then we will come back to hot and ball drippingly sweaty and humidity. It's just awful. But the mornings are getting a little better. I get, you know, we're in late August now. So the mornings are getting a little bit more tolerable. Or in the wee hours, I take the dog for a walk so that we don't have to suffer. I hear you, buddy. I'm getting your Kong toy. Let's see what's going on in the world. We're going to launch with some of the headlines and turn that music off until Ryan gets here. Over at the HuffPo commie pinko liberal rag that it is. Yeah, this is crazy. And just another embarrassment to add on to the global humiliation that is our country right now and our president and our government. The ridiculous tiny tantrum that Trump is throwing at Canada, not exactly tiny, he's slapping them with 50% tariffs because he's pissed off that they're not licking his balls, or they're not taking, according to their premier, that they're not taking a shitty deal. But Trump is just like, hey, here's the deal. Take it or leave it. And if you don't take it, I'm going to give you 50% tariffs. How does that sound like the art of the deal, negotiation? Although I did see a comment in a thread somewhere on social media that I personally have never read The Art of the Deal. I have it. It was given to me as a gag gift a thousand years ago when it was newer. because they knew that even back in like the 90s, I hated Donald Trump. Somebody gave me, I've got a game too. I've got a Trump the Game in pristine condition that was only opened once or twice. I don't know that we even played it, but it's like Monopoly, of course. It's fuck people over and end up with all the money. Monopoly, as a side note, was invented, the Monopoly game. The initial intent, I believe, of the people that made it was to give a swift kick to crony and greedy capitalism, that to show you how just getting the biggest pile of money, you can then bully and beat down everyone, regardless of your skill set, because rolling dice and luckily landing on a boardwalk and park place, those aren't exactly that's luck. These tariffs that they're, I got sidetracked on my soapbox. These tariffs, shove thy neighbor, it says. Another wonderful headline from the HuffPo, where I really wonder how much time they spend around the table trying to brainstorm headlines. And who makes the final call, if the authors have much say or if the publisher. Trump threatens tariffs on all cars and trucks to 50% amid Canada trade spat. So Trump sought to boost pressure on Canada today, warning that U.S. tariffs on all cars, trucks, and automotive parts from the U.S. northern neighbor would be increased to 50% starting January 1st after trade talks collapsed over the weekend. So this little whiny bitch is offered Canada a shit deal. They said, no, go fuck yourselves. We're not going to take that deal. And Trump said, if you don't take the deal, we're going to put tariffs. And then Canada said, okay, we'll put tariffs back. And that's kind of where we're at right now. The deal on the table would have cut the top line tariff rate on Canadian cars and light duty trucks from 25% to 15%, and the tariffs on aluminum, or do they say aluminium up there in Canada like they do in Britain? Aluminum and steel from 50 to 25%, but the deal collapsed on Friday over a number of points of contention, including whether U.S. tariff relief would have applied to medium or heavy-duty trucks. Trump negotiating world economics in the best way he does is, of course, hitting Truth Social. Build in the U.S., there are zero tariffs. Canada will be treated like a state no longer.
7: Sorry, I'm late.
6: Oh, man. Ryan's back.
7: That traffic was crazy. He hit beach traffic and stuff.
6: You know what? Before you settle, you might want to check your setup in the backyard.
7: Oh, no.
6: The wind has been bizarre. Ryan's got some tarp set up in the back for blocking the sun and shit, and they might have been flapping around right before the show. Canada has consistently been one of the top two U.S. trading partners, and last year U.S. goods and services trade with Canada totaled $872 billion and change. Canada exported over three quarters of its goods to the U.S. and imported almost half of its goods from the U.S. They're also a major energy supplier for us. And I think they're threatening to cut off the energy now, too. The headline at the Drudge Report, it's the same headlines. Canada threatens electricity cut to USA in the trade war spiral. Premier of Ontario, and this is somebody whose last name we'll all recognize, Doug Ford.
7: Rob Ford's brother.
6: Basically telling Trump to go fuck yourself. because he said Ronald Reagan, quote, would be throwing up
7: right
6: over Trump's trade policy as he threatened to cut off... Doug Ford threatened to cut off electricity.
7: Shit, what about Olivia Gondek?
6: And critical minerals to the U.S. as a trade dispute escalates. Yeah. Ford said that Trump has miscalculated Canadians' willingness to endure economic pain rather than give in to the U.S. pressure. He underestimates Canada. We're all in. Up here, we're at a fever pitch. Everyone's in for an economic war. They know they're going to have to sacrifice.
7: Why are we...
6: Look at the Canadians girding their loins against us.
7: Well, I mean, we're fucking assholes right now. Asshole. Well, we are. I mean, and, you know, God, you probably talked about D-Day, financial D-Day with Iran and all that shit, man. What the fuck? Don't you think that's a poor comparison or analogy to use? Financial D-Day?
6: The Ford highlighted that Trump keeps a portrait of Reagan near his desk.
7: Do you really?
6: And stated he'd be throwing up on him from the picture if he knew that what was going on, spinning around in his grave right now.
7: Does he really? Doug, do you really have a picture?
6: No, no. Doug said Trump has a portrait of Reagan near his desk.
7: Oh, I'm sorry. Yeah.
6: He should maybe take that picture off the wall and move it somewhere else.
7: It's a weird size picture, though, Doug, to be honest. I mean, it's he can't.
6: Is that the giant picture that's on?
7: It would take four people to move it off the fucking wall. I mean.
6: And I thought Trump doesn't like really like Reagan.
7: No, he loves Reagan. He loves Reagan because he thinks, I don't know, he thinks that everybody loves Reagan.
6: That's why I think he put it up there. Because
7: it's so huge. Have you seen the picture?
6: Yeah.
7: And why is there, if we're talking about the presidents that Trump has in the White House, you know, he's got Lincoln, that bust of Lincoln, where his face is cast downward and he looks sad, but flanked on the sides of the bust are two fighter jets. So it's Lincoln's face with two fighter jets. But, you know, have you seen that?
6: Well, they, you know,
7: what
6: they,
7: the fuck is they going on?
6: They had those Civil War.
7: Why are we at war with Canada?
6: Oh, sneaky sneeze.
7: God, Donald, you can't get along with anybody. We're talking about
6: They took the airports in the Civil War, too.
7: It's Canada. Canada, dude.
6: The premier's remarks followed Prime Minister Mark Carney's decision to exit trade talks with the Trump administration on Friday, citing excessive demands from Washington in exchange for duty relief. The U.S. enacted 50% tariffs on Saturday on roughly $20 billion worth of Canada's goods, prompting Carney to announce matching dollar-for-dollar counter tariffs beginning on September 8th. Carney said they gave us a bad deal. They offered us a shit deal and said, here, take it or leave it. And if you don't take it, we're going to hit you with 50% tariffs. It's like,
7: God,
6: here's a gun to your head if you don't take this deal I'm giving you.
7: I blame the founding fathers for giving us no relief in the Constitution for when the maggots, the meth heads, get their guy in office and he starts literally fucking up the whole planet, Donald Trump, in my opinion, is fucking up the whole planet, not just us.
6: Oh, yeah.
7: We have no relief. There is no mechanism in our government worth a shit to do anything.
6: The other government isn't.
7: Right, but we don't have
6: part of the government isn't.
7: Right.
6: Isn't doing its part.
7: Tell me this.
6: All three parts are infected.
7: Right. All three parts suck. I mean, we have a shitty ass government. These founding fathers were fuckheads. You guys left us with a shit document to deal with people like Donald Trump.
6: Well, they left us an amendment process hoping that it would be updated and tinkered with. And then you've got morons like Alito and Clarence Thomas. I really don't.
7: Right.
6: And Scalia. I don't understand this originalist bullshit. It was 1789, you morons.
7: Well, it's naive.
6: How could you even remotely consider applying every principle word for word that they held in 1789 when a bunch of those cocksuckers that signed that document owned slaves?
7: It's a naive document. It's naive. It's for children. It's a document that says everybody is going to be good people and do everything right, and they're not allowing for what happens when bad people get into government, which is a lot. So it's like, it's naive. It's a child's document. It is bullshit. I would wipe my ass with it, but my ass is more deserving of better toilet paper. I hate the Constitution. It's a piece of shit. I mean, really.
6: You'd be clipped if you were Hassan Piker.
7: Well, what does that mean?
6: They would that what you just said would be playing on Fox News.
7: I can't. Yeah. Well. Listen. Let's be honest.
6: Lefty hates the Constitution.
7: I do. I do. And the only way you can say you like it now is you say, "Well, it's not working correctly." Wait a second. Let's think about that statement. It's not working correctly. This is not my fault. It's not working correctly. It's the slave owners in tights and wigs that fucked it up. This, it's a shit document. Oh, it's so stupid. It's stupid.
6: So those are the headlines at both the HuffPo and the Drudge Report. Ontario premier threat cut power at a moment's notice, he says. The Wall Street Journal is trashing Trump. The editorial board in a scathing op-ed at the Wall Street Journal ripped on Trump.
7: Yeah.
6: For the decision to throw the U.S. into a trade war with its closest ally, Canada. Quote, President Trump took exception last year when we called his tariffs against Canada and Mexico the dumbest trade war in history. It got dumber this weekend as Mr. Trump escalated with another. Oh, Mr. Trump. That's interesting. Mr. Trump escalated with another round of border taxes on Canadian imports a mere 10 weeks before midterm elections.
7: Well, we should impeach him. Oh, wait, it doesn't really work like at all. It never works. You know why our document sucks? Because, you know, Jeff Daniels in that movie, you always see clips of where the person in the audience says, hey, are we the best country on the planet?
6: TV show. Yeah, yeah,
7: yeah, yeah, yeah. A TV show. This is a TV. This is how shitty our Constitution is. I'm using an example from a television show, from fiction. All these other countries are free, right? Belgium, Japan, the UK, France, Spain, blah, blah, blah, blah, blah, blah, blah, blah, blah. Belgium, right? They have a bunch of different parties. And so when one party starts acting like lunatics, the other parties take them out, right? They elect a new government because they don't have a two-party stupid system. We are naive. We act like children. We are children. This country is ran by stupid, naive fucking children that can't take care of themselves. We're babies. We're a little baby country.
6: Wall Street Journal says it's the dumbest trade war in history.
7: By the dumbest fucking country. We need a babysitter. We need a mentor. We go around telling countries how to be free and democracy. We suck. We're a baby country with a widow baby constitution.
6: Reagan would be throwing up. Let's see, Doug Ford said.
7: Reagan would be throwing up. Reagan was stupid as fuck. He was a dumb shitbag. Isn't that the truth? We know that, right? Reagan was stupid.
6: Not the brightest bulb. Especially if you listen to James Garner.
7: Yeah.
6: James Garner, an actor for those.
7: Right.
6: You may not know him. What was his big TV show?
7: He was a cop. He portrayed a cop that was pure fiction and that would never existed in real life, but it was good though. He was good at playing that unrealistic
6: law
7: enforcement
6: officer.
7: Was
6: he a cop or was he a detective? A PI.
7: Like a taller version of Columbo. I don't know. I think, God, it's on the tip of my mind, but.
6: Rockford Files.
7: There you go.
6: Oh, he was a PI.
7: Right.
6: Right.
7: Yeah, he was like, what did What's-His-Face play? The guy, Tom Selleck, who is he?
6: A P.I.
7: Okay.
6: Magnum, P.I.
7: Right.
6: Right?
7: That's right.
6: James Garner was in a shit ton of Westerns he was in.
7: Yeah.
6: Also, the movie The Great Escape, that's a good one.
7: He's a perfect age, right, where he was in a bunch of Westerns, and he was able to, when we stopped watching Westerns, he was like, oh, thank God, I can drive around in a car now.
6: Right.
7: That's nice.
6: And wear 70s outfits in the 70s.
7: Our greatest Republican president, at least thought so by the right, worked with a chimpanzee, primarily.
6: So Garner was the vice president of the Screen Actors Guild at the time when Ronald Reagan was the president of the Screen Actors Guild. And there's a tape even of him, of Garner out there talking about how dumb Ronnie was and how he would just go out there and they would tell him what to say and he would smile and say it.
7: Well, I bleed the fifth.
6: And be all charming and, you know, everybody loved him and they would write his fiery stump speeches for the union and everything, which is interesting. I don't understand how someone that the union undoubtedly supported to the point where he became the head of the union.
7: Yeah.
6: Would then go on to destroy unions and hates unions.
7: Well, I don't know. I mean, he's just part of our stupid fucking government.
6: It's because he was bought by the
7: ad companies.
6: Big greed, and big greed said, "Well, we're gonna tell everybody about this thing called trickle down." There's this guy named Laffer. No, seriously, that's his name. There's this guy named Laffer, and we're going to. He's an economist.
7: Nice.
6: And he had a few martinis at lunch one time, and they were having a fab fantasy about. Well, there's got to be a perfect point where the taxation of the rich benefits society, and if you tax them more, it hurts society. And it's got to be pretty low, right? I mean, that's kind of what, and he drew it on a napkin. It's a famous story.
7: Sure.
6: But there were no numbers. He drew it. He just drew a curve, and he's like, I think it's about here. And then they work their numbers and their magic to try to fit the curve.
7: Wow. Shit.
6: And that's where this, George Bush Sr. called it voodoo economics. Even he knew it was bullshit.
7: Voodoo economics. That's what
6: he ran against Reagan in the primary. And he called it voodoo economics. This shit that Ronnie Reagan was like, no, we got to lower the taxes on the rich. The rising tide floats all boats, but then you got to tell those assholes, we don't all have boats, you dick.
7: Right.
6: Not everybody has a boat. Not everybody can swim.
7: Mr. Gorbachev, tear down that wall. And meanwhile, I'm going to do some weird shit in South America and in the Middle East because I'm a fucking Republican, motherfuckers. I'm going to fuck up the Middle East as much as I can while I'm in office. And then the next guy's going to do the same thing. And then the next guy and the next guy.
6: I think he kind of didn't know a lot of that was going on. I don't think he cared either. I think
7: Reagan.
6: I think the same. It was kind of the same. It was with SAG where he was.
7: I remember the
6: put up as a.
7: As a puppet?
6: Yeah.
7: Yeah. See, I remember that Iran-Contra shit. They all blamed that, Casey, the CIA director that died of brain cancer? They blamed him for everything during those things. And Reagan, he didn't even take the thing. He was like, I don't remember. I don't remember. He didn't remember anything. You remember those trials? He kept saying, I don't recall. I don't recall.
6: Trump takes the fifth.
7: Yeah. Does that chimp over there remember anything? Does anybody remember anything? Anyone?
6: We've got other news. Trump takes another L. kind of. This is the... Wait a minute.
7: When he takes an L, we take an L, right? I mean...
6: Yeah.
7: That's great. That's perfect.
6: It's not the... It's not... It's... Bezos takes a hit, I should say.
7: Oh, good. Woo. Woo, Jeff.
6: They fired a reporter.
7: Okay. Oh, from the Post or something.
6: Yeah.
7: The Widow paper that Jeff owns.
6: She posted something after the Charlie Kirk murder.
7: That'll do it. They love that guy.
6: But now a private arbitrator has ordered the Post to rehire. That's going to be awkward.
7: Damn!
6: Awkward. To rehire the opinion columnist Karen Atia, who was fired in September over her social media posts about the assassination of the conservative activist Charlie Kirk. It also ordered the company to compensate her with back pay.
7: Hell yeah, pay that reporter. I mean, I don't even know the details yet, but I'm on her side.
6: The arbitrator... said the Post did not have good and sufficient cause to terminate Ms. Atia and violated its labor agreement. The Washington Post failed to establish the grievant engaged in gross misconduct. In a statement, Ms. Atia said that she hoped the decision sends a message to journalists and media institutions everywhere that freedom of expression is always worth fighting for. She said that she was willing to go back to her work at the Post, which she called one of the world's most storied newspapers.
7: Right. Well, you're lucky because you must have had lawyers. I mean, for Jeff Bezos to bend over and pay out, you know. So what did she say about Charlie Kirk? It was so fucking horrible. I mean, come on. The guy thought of women like coffee tables.
6: Spokeswoman for the Post said the company respects the arbitration process, declined further comment.
7: No.
6: Yeah, how comfortable is it going to be for her there?
7: Go, hey, be comfortable. Tell everybody to fuck off. Charlie Kirk sucked, man. You're right.
6: Skimming, trying to find out. Trying to find out what she did. The decision is a result of a year-long fight between the Post and Ms. Atia, who last year accused the company of violating its labor agreement and social media policy when it fired her for posts she said were within her purview as an opinion columnist. A clause in her agreement allows employees to submit disputes for arbitration.
7: Yes.
6: Arbitration is generally considered binding in most disputes, though courts have occasionally overturned decisions. Okay, blah, blah, blah, blah, blah, blah, blah.
7: Gosh, this article.
6: It said in its termination letter that Ms. Atia's posts about Mr. Kirk had harmed the integrity of the organization and violated standards requiring employees to use social media with civility and respect.
7: That's funny as shit.
6: Oh, here we go. Oh, this is bullshit. Miss Atia's remarks about Mr. Kirk's assassination.
7: Okay.
6: She posted on Blueski.
7: Yes.
6: On September 10th. Oh, I didn't fire up the social medias, by the way. I'll do that in a second. Blueski, she on September 10th, the day after Kirk was shot,
7: yeah.
6: She responded to the outpouring of grief. Quote, refusing to tear my clothes and smear ashes on my face in performative mourning for a white man that exposed violence is, quote, not the same as violence.
7: That's it? That's it? That's all there is to it? Shit, man.
6: I mean.
7: God, I said worse on. God, that guy sucked. He was mean, man. Charlie Kirk was a mean motherfucker.
6: And a racist. Refusing to tear my clothes and smear ashes on my face in performative mourning for a white man that exposed violence is not the same as violence. That's true, by the way, also.
7: Yeah, that's true. I mean, hey, Karen. What's her name? Karen, right?
6: Karen Atia. Yeah.
7: Hey, Karen, listen, I like what you said. I would have made it. I mean, you know, you could have got, I mean, you could be a little bit more biting with it. I mean, that's witty. It's not, I mean, come on, it's Charlie Kirk. Let's go after the guy. He was a real fucking bastard, man. I mean, an asshole. I mean, he was a little Nazi, right? I mean, all his little brown shirts, Turning Point USA. Let's not sugarcoat this shit. That guy really. He loved Handmaid's Tale, right? That was his shit. And he probably went through boxes and boxes of tissues watching that show, right?
6: Lawyers for the Washington Post and Ms. Atia made their arguments before Ms. Espinoza, that's the arbitrator, in June during a hearing that included testimony from Ms. Atia, Adam O'Neill, then the opinion editor at the WAPO, and Wayne Connell, the company's chief human resources officer. They got HR in.
7: Jesus.
6: Ms. Atia was represented by the Washington Baltimore News Guild and Democracy Defenders Fund, a nonprofit co-founded by lawyer, Norman Eisen. Norm Eisen. In his testimony, Mr. O'Neill, this is the opinion editor.
7: Okay.
6: At the WAPO. Said he saw Ms. Atia's post the morning after Mr. Kirk died and sent them to Mr. Connell, the HR.
7: Snitch!
6: According to a transcript, said writing, quote, Karen's social media feed yesterday and today is beyond the pale. Completely unacceptable for someone associated with opinions.
7: You bitch. You snitch. You little rat, you. What the fuck is this guy's problem? Charlie Kirk was a bastard. He was mean. He was a Nazi. He was racist, like Pat said, and he hated women, dude. This guy's a jerk. He works at the Washington Post? What a bitch.
6: They all do. Yeah, yeah.
7: That paper is done. I'm sorry. Jeff Bezos, you ruined that paper. What Karen Atia said was nothing. I mean, I agree with her. I agree with her, but really not that biting. I mean, you have to almost have a graduate degree to understand that what she said was negative. Right? You really have to listen to it. I mean, you have to read it three times.
8: And that's why I think this United...
7: God. I mean, do you think that's... I don't know. I didn't think that was...
6: Are your headphones on?
7: No, I don't think so.
6: I don't think mine are either. I just tried to play a clip and I didn't hear it.
7: That's right.
8: Story in the...
6: Got it.
7: Sorry.
8: And that's why I think this United story and the DEI story hits so hard, because we've all been in the back of a plane when the turbulence hits, or when you're flying through a storm and you're like, I'm so glad I saw the guy with the right stuff and the square jaw get into the cockpit before we took off. And I feel better now thinking about that. No, I mean,
9: like, you want to go thought?
6: That's a different guy. Here's Charlie.
9: Crime, like, I'm sorry. If I see a black pilot, I'm going to be like, boy, I hope he's qualified.
6: There you go, everybody.
7: Fuck that guy. You know, Karen, you could have gone farther with it. And the little guy, hey, that little bitch. Who is that bitch in the Washington Post that ratted Karen out? Who is that?
6: Ironically, Karen got ratted out. Karen got Karen'd on.
7: What's his name?
6: Adam O'Neill's the opinion editor that ratted. Wayne Connell is the HR bitch. And the two of them got together and went to the big poobah.
7: Everybody ganged up on the woman and they went after her. Adam Fucknut? God.
6: Adam O'Neill.
7: Yeah. I'm embarrassed that you're a human.
6: Soon after, O'Neill and Connell met with Will Lewis, then chief executive of the WAPO, to discuss the posts. And they ultimately decided to fire her.
7: Oh my God.
6: During her testimony, she defended her social media posts, saying they were part of her work for the Post, commenting on our discourse on political violence. In a statement, Norm Eisen called the decision a landmark victory for one of our nation's crusading journalists. So
7: it's
6: there you go. I mean, corporate owned media, even though it's the opinion section, she had an opinion. And I just read that shit. It's not that bad.
7: Yeah, to me, if I was the editor, I would have said, hey, let's kick it up a notch. This guy said he doesn't think black people can pilot planes.
6: Yeah, not rending garments and covering your face in ashes for a man that espoused violence.
7: I really underestimated how many people love this fucking Nazi ass bitch, Charlie fucking Kirk, who fucking sucked. Even comics were defending fucking shit.
6: This is after the fact. This is performative and after the fact. Hardly any of them knew who the fuck Charlie Kirk was before that.
7: Yeah, you guys didn't give a shit about Charlie Kirk. You actually enjoyed him more after he was killed, supposedly, by this guy, right? Right.
6: Kirk was a little famous, but
7: not
6: only to people that, like, listen to us, you know, I mean, people that kind of pay attention.
7: Yeah.
6: Regular people in the in the world who just maybe listen to a little bit of news once in a while. They don't know who the fuck Charlie Kirk was. There were a lot of people the day after that were like, that's horrible what happened to him. But who's Charlie Kirk?
7: You angry liberals.
6: Why are we losing our minds?
7: Right. Angry liberals. When you chill out and you smoke that weed and you're a little calmer, just always remember this to get your ire back up. These people that talk about Charlie Kirk like he was fucking Jesus or whatever, that little fucking Nazi. They're the same people that hate on Greta Thunberg, some child that said we should do better about the environment. They're the same people that hate on, like, nice people that say things that are good. They love Charlie Kirk. Fuck these
6: Miss
7: people.
6: Miss Rachel.
7: Yes, they hate on Miss Rachel. Here, I'll help everybody. My name's Ryan. I'm on the Crab Diving Podcast. Charlie Kirk can go fuck himself. And if he's in heaven, I want to roast in hell. Fuck him. Fuck that motherfucker. We just played the thing. I don't want to fly on a plane with a black man piloting it. I don't want to be on the plane with you, bitch. I don't want to sit next to you. Get your Nazi heebie-jeebies on me when we share an armrest. You know what I mean? Yeah, yeah. It's just very irritating. It's very irritating. Like, this poor woman, Karen, barely said something negative about him. I mean, like, what a ridiculous story this is. This is insane. Fuck the Washington Post. You guys fucking suck. God, Dustin Hoffman should come back and kick your ass. He was in the movie about that.
6: I'm going to move on.
7: Watergate. But it's crazy, right? It's crazy. Charlie Kirk is just like every other piece of shit right-wing nut job we play. God.
6: Also, CNN was down for 30 minutes. Interesting. I do. How are you? Have Doug Ford. I've got some audio.
7: Yeah. Well, you know.
10: Premier Sean Jeffords, CBC News. I know you haven't had an opportunity to see this, but we were just looking at a very fresh post here from President Trump on Truth Social, taking aim at you personally, taking shots at you, suggesting you should fall in line, that you're a flunky of the prime minister. Do you want to respond to these shots? What would you say to the president?
11: No, I don't respond to a dictator like President Trump. bully like President Trump. As I said before, he's the type of guy in school that would take your lunch money one day, take your toque off your head the next day, and then steal your running shoes. But
7: running shoes?
6: Then steal your running shoes. See what I do, the voice. I'm not exaggerating that much.
7: You know, Doug, channel your brother a little bit.
6: He's no Rob, but
7: you're like
6: yeah.
7: You know what you say? What do Canadians say? Because we say, fuck you, dude. What do they say? Do they say that? Or
6: I think they say a lot of the same shit.
7: That Trump guy just deserves the middle finger. Say, yeah, fuck off, motherfucker.
11: Take your lunch money one day, take your toque off your head the next day, and then steal your running shoes. But I'm not going to take any advice off a guy that's the king of bankruptcies. And he's actually tariffing his own people, taxing his own people. And I'm going to make sure I communicate through the U.S. media. I'm going to be reaching out to every single governor, every single senator, and every single congressperson. And when it comes to the midterms, I have a message to the Americans. Don't vote in a person that's going to kill your jobs. He ran on creating more jobs. Last time I checked, jobs went down in the U.S. and Ontario created more jobs. He ran on reducing the cost of living. Last time I checked, food's more expensive down there. Homes are more expensive. And the reason homes are more expensive, because he has a tariff on our lumber. Which
6: he's not reading this, by the way. This is this is him off the cuff.
7: Doug, here's the problem. You can say all that if you want, but people in America, they love people like Charlie Kirk, right? These maggots love people like Charlie Kirk, and they love Donald Trump. And they love it when Trump fucks up their economy. And they, for some reason, a lot of these people, I think they like paying higher gas prices because they love this fucking weird-ass dictator. They're fucked up. Our conservatives are fucked in the head, man. So
11: homes are more expensive. And the reason homes are more expensive, because he has a tariff on our lumber, which 33% of all homes that are built in the U.S. use Canadian lumber. So I'm not going to take lessons off President Trump. He's the last guy that I would take any lessons off. And it's about team.

0: canvas here, you know, because you're canvassing against.
1: Oh, that's right. You did. That's right.
0: A maggot, you know, and you accidentally.
1: You did that here for a Democrat.
0: Oh, man. Yeah, yeah. I did a lot of it. And let me tell you something. You get these lists out the voter rolls and sometimes they're not updated and you knock on some maggot's door and everybody has guns and everybody. I can't tell you how many times I really felt in danger.
1: Alarmed and distressed. Yeah.
0: I had somebody chase me away, literally. And I can't tell. They're violent encounters. I mean, you know, America's fucked up, man. This country is fucking fucked up. And I hope we come out. I think that the Republicans are going to get their fucking nuts handed to them in the midterms, right? But there are lots and lots of people in America that are fucked up that love this shit. And I don't know what to tell you about that shit. Bad people.
1: Let's see. They are also really hitting the Islamophobia hard now because of Mamdani and El Sayed. And they are, and the craziness. There's something they said recently, not even subtly thinking that Hassan should be taken out.
0: Yeah, like I mean,
1: saying things like that, like, you know, you got to get rid of him.
0: So sensitive.
1: You know who said it? His former opponent.
0: Who?
1: Whose name I've already forgotten. Oh, well, you know.
0: The Saturday Night Live character kind of person.
1: Yeah, like, yeah.
0: What was her name? That AIPAC whore. Who is that? The Netanyahu, you know, fluid dumpster. Who is that?
1: Stevens.
0: No, Steve Rogers, right? Is his name. Steve Rogers.
1: Haley Stevens.
0: Steve Rogers is Captain America.
1: Haley Stevens. Yeah, she said.
0: Haley Stevens.
1: They were. She said the good. She said something good.
0: Yes.
1: She was like, "Are you going to get behind?" The reporter asked her, "Are you going to get behind El Sayed?" And she said, "Well, every policy that we have is better than, you know." Basically, she's saying every policy El Sayed has is going to be better than who's he running against?
0: Rogers.
1: Rogers.
0: It's not Steve Rogers, though, is it? It's something Rogers. Fuckface Rogers.
1: I've already forgotten.
0: Yeah.
1: Mike Rogers. So they said, well, what can, you know, what do you think they should, the Democrats should be doing? And she said, nationally, what do you think that the DCCC should be doing about all these lefties? And she said, well, you know, they need to get rid of this Hassan Piker.
0: These, you know, the thing is, I think with these moderate Democrats, and I'll rope Kamala in here because she's very similar to, what's her name again? The person
1: Haley Stevens.
0: Haley Stevens. I mean, they're very similar on Israel, right? On paper. I mean, Kamala might say some bullshit where she doesn't support the genocide in Israel, but you did on paper, right? So that's the same fucking thing. They want to lose. I think that the moderates, sometimes they want to lose just so they can get back to fucking, I don't know, taking that AIPAC money or something, or I don't know. They like genocide.
1: I can't find that clip, but she, it's basically what she said. It was, I wish I could find it because her voice is funny, but Representative Haley Stevens, let me see if Michigan now. Representative Haley Stevens has defeated Democratic primary opponent of Senate candidate Abdu El Sayed, called on the nominee Sunday to cut ties with the far left streamer Hassan Piker.
0: Cut ties? What does that mean? What ties?
1: She said, it certainly makes sense to get rid of this Hassan Piker affiliation. I'm calling on that. I'm continued to call on that.
0: No. What you call on by taking that money, that AIPAC money, is more genocide of brown people in Palestine. That's what you're calling for with your actions, you stupid asshole.

0: Fuck you. What ties, though? This is what I don't understand. What association is she talking about?
1: The DCCC, I think.
0: But how do they have an association with Hassan Piker? He's on Twitch, right? Or is he in government?
1: Well, yeah, she means all the lefties. And that El Sayed included should try to distance themselves. Right. Get rid of Hassan.
0: It's like some of these people think that the Democratic Socialists, they have like some weird telepathy with Hassan Piker. Like they get these, like Hassan Piker wakes up in the morning and sends him messages like Aquaman talking to the fish or some shit like that and sends him marching orders. Hassan Piker is on Twitch. He's not in a house of government. I don't think
1: exactly.
0: Why don't you cut your association with genocide? Oh, no, you can't. You actually take checks. Hassan Piker doesn't cut checks to moderate bitch ass governments in the name of genocide. I think, you know, God, what is she talking about?
2: And in the United States Congress, God. I will continue to fight for the people of Israel. I will continue to fight for Israel's existence. Israel comes to me in my dreams. I what see Israel's future, and I know that Israel will continue to exist for the Jews.
0: Yeah, man.
1: That's her.
0: Give it up for Amy Poehler or some character actor on Saturday Night Live. It doesn't even, that's not real.
1: It's real.
0: That voice, that person, she dreams about Israel killing more brown children, waiting on flour from food trucks so they can make a little bread while they bleed out in the desert. My God.
1: I really don't know what, I don't get it. I don't get how it's like Moskowitz going after lefties too. I just don't get
0: their bitches
1: and this blind fealty to Israel. That how can you look at what's going on and what has happened
0: Well, the Democrats have a nasty ass, heartless blind spot when it comes to Israel, evidenced by the fact that we fucking lost when our stupid fucking joyful warrior candidate could have took a second from taking her head out. She could have took her head out of Liz Cheney's asshole for 4 seconds and said, you know what? This whole thing we're doing, we're giving money for Israel for this genocide is horrible. We shouldn't do it. It's deplorable. I hate it. That might have helped. She didn't feel that way. That's a nasty thing. She didn't feel that way. So, I don't know. Gross.
1: Did you see Trump waving the flag?
0: Yeah, I did, boy. That blew my mind. I was watching. I watched that last night on C-SPAN, and I really thought I forgot. I don't know how the fuck I forgot. I forgot that I was in D.C. when they pulled out for the wine. I was like, holy shit, they really did. They're really doing that car race. That's stupid. I'm sorry if I'm gonna offend some people. I don't give a fuck.
1: Grand Prix.
0: Yeah, I'm going to offend the Charlie Kirk fans. I did that already. Now the Grand Prix fan. That stupid fucking car race in the middle of the Capitol. You got to be fucking kidding me. It's cars driving. Come on. I mean, you know, does it really need to be in the Capitol? That's my fucking phone. It's a collection.
1: Oh.
0: Fuck off. Leave me alone.
1: I thought it was mine.
0: No. But you know what I mean? It's like, why do the cars need to drive around the Capitol? What's up with that?
1: Trump waved the green flag to start the Freedom 250 Grand Prix IndyCar race on Sunday, a brief ceremonial moment that quickly swept social media. The gesture produced a familiar divide online, mockery from Trump's critics, celebration by his supporters, and a constant stream of memes from everyone.
0: His supporters celebrate all kinds of weird things. They celebrate things like, oh, my meth dealer's available. They celebrate that.
1: Oh, there's Junior next to him
0: the Russian spy. What's her
1: wife?
0: Butima.
1: Who's listed as her career as socialite.
0: What is the code? When she files her taxes, what's the career code?
1: Oh, I wonder if there is an IRS code
0: really?
1: For socialite.
0: Oh, my God.
1: Of course there's not. They don't pay taxes.
0: No. I hate the little detail of this story where they worry about the vibrations of the race, fucking up the art and everything, the museum. You know, Trump didn't give a shit about that.
1: Oh, God, no.
0: What trash. This country is trash. Our Constitution sucks. We need a makeover. Where's that Pimp My Ride guy? We need that guy to do what he does to cars, but to do it to our whole country. We need exhibit to pimp our country. new country, new ideas, new whole fucking idea. Can we take somebody's constitution and use it for our own? Like, what's Belgium doing? Can we use yours? Can you photocopy your constitution and send it to us? Because we're widow babies and we can't wipe our own asses. We have a Grand Prix in the capital. It's a car race. Trash. God. Why not a smash him up derby?
1: The here's an example of Hassan bullshittery. Attacks on Hassan bullshittery.
0: Yeah.
1: This is today's headlines.
0: Yeah.
1: Hassan Piker's prediction of violence against American Jews rattles Michigan Democrats.
0: A prediction.
1: Right.
0: Yeah.
1: But listen to how this is framed by Democrats.
0: Yeah.
1: Left-wing commentator Hassan Piker's remarks that American Jews' support of Israel invites violence against them has caused a public spat between Democrats in Michigan. On his live stream on the 20th, Hassan said, quote, if Jews in America keep putting this idea out there that they are singularly invested in Israel, eventually someone's going to come around and take action, not against the state of Israel, mind you, but against American Jews.
0: So Hassan Piker is in troubles from Democrats because he's predicting more political violence in this country. That's it.
1: Saying that by, you know, some of these American Jews that are full bore, Israel can do no wrong, kill him, kill him, kill him, is inviting actual anti-Semitic violence.
0: Right.
1: Which
0: right.
1: is true. Hey, objectively true. I mean, it's not, no matter where you stand, right, that's right. It's true.
0: And it's our country too. And honestly, our country, if we talk about like violence has no place in democracy, yes, it sure as shit does in our democracy. Our democracy has been chock full of violence from the beginning to the end to the middle. We've had nothing but political violence. I mean, name me a decade where we haven't had political violence in this country. It's all over the fucking place. So for Hassan Piker to predict that there's going to be more political violence is a safe fucking bet, right? He'll do pretty well on Polymarket. When has this country not been violent? When?
1: He was commenting on an audio recording that purports to capture Democratic Michigan State Senator Jeremy Moss saying, quote, the entire purpose of my career is to make sure America continues to support Israel.
0: That's your purpose?
1: A Democratic Michigan State Senator. Mr. Moss, he's flatly denying it. He's saying the audio is fake.
0: Oh, okay.
1: Mr. Moss, who is Jewish, is a Democratic nominee for Michigan's 11th congressional district, which Democratic Rep. Haley Stevens is vacating after her unsuccessful U.S. Senate bid. So, she's not a rep anymore.
0: Right, right. Wait. Can you declare fealty to a state and then serve another state? Isn't that odd?
1: I think we frown upon that.
0: That's illegal, dickhead. Right?
1: Piker says, I don't know how people don't recognize how dangerous this predicament is, how dangerous it is for Jews. You're running around basically tying your entire... Now, remember, this is him responding to this comment from this guy.
0: Yeah.
1: That the entire purpose of my career is to make sure America continues to support Israel. At that point, assuming it was real.
0: Yeah.
1: Whether it's real or not, we don't know. But yeah. Moss is now denying that he even said it, that he says fakes. But Piker, this is right after it came out, I think.
0: Yes.
1: I don't know how people don't recognize how dangerous this... I read that. You're running around basically trying to... tying your entire identity to a country that will inevitably be seen as basically Jewish ISIS. And you're saying, as Jews, this is all we care about. You are making anti-Semitism worse. And that's what every progressive, moderate... liberal Jew that I know and on Facebook, all my friends and stuff, people I've worked with, all say the same fucking
0: absolutely,
1: thing.
0: Absolutely. Absolutely.
1: This is making anti-Semitism worse.
0: And here's the problem. Here's
1: blindly
0: the problem.
1: Supporting Israel.
0: Right. And here's the problem. Like, right. Say this fucking Charlie Kirk dies, whatever. Okay. And then everybody, because it's sad how he got murdered and stuff, everybody sort of pretends that he wasn't as bad as he was. And our side does it big time. Right. So we're never honest about how shitty anybody is. And that's the problem with this relationship we have with Israel. What Israel is doing is a bunch of war crimes, and it is clearly genocide, and it's been clearly genocide since the fucking elections, and not even the person running for president of the, quote, freest country on the motherfucking planet can shit that out of her fucking mouth. You know what I mean? Please. Hassan Piker's honest. Well, yes.
1: Wait.
0: Yeah.
1: Representative Hillary Shulton.
0: Yes.
1: A Michigan Democrat.
0: Yes.
1: Condemned Piker's remarks. Quote. Now, you heard his remarks, right?
0: Okay.
1: Hassan Piker's calls for violence against American Jews and directly naming a Michigan elected official, Jeremy Moss, are unacceptable. Full stop.
0: Well, get up. Quit listening to him on Twitch. Full stop.
1: Piker is a hack who thrives on hate, shock, and awe because he lacks substance. I would put him in a debate with you, Shulton, in a microsecond, and I would go on Polymarket and bet all of my crypto.
0: Yeah. Is she taking AIPAC money, do you think? I mean,
1: it's dangerous for everyone. We should all be calling out this disgusting rhetoric so it loses its grip on our politics once and for all. It has no place in Michigan, no place in our country. She says his calls for violence against Jews. Where is this?
0: You know,
1: where was the call for violence? And directly naming an elected official. He was playing a quote from this asshole saying that his entire career is to make sure America supports Israel.
0: Joe Biden said when he was president, I would give Israel a blank check. Did he not say that after October 7th? He said he would give him a blank check.
1: Maybe.
0: Right. So that makes sense that they would say that. Our party is fucked up. And people like El Sayed, Mamdani, and all these democratic socialists are trying to steer people in the right direction. But the Democrats are so scared. These fucking dickhead moderates that are an albatross. They're like, ooh, look at Hassan Piker on Twitch. I'm not, you know, minimizing his influence because he obviously has a, you know, which is good. He has large influence, but he's on Twitch. Why are they screaming about Hassan Piker? Why are you screaming about? Why not scream about the genocide that you're funding? That AIPAC is giving you money to support or something? God, it is fucking bizarre. What is this even? What is wrong with us?
1: Haley Stevens and all these people are all the same. And
0: it's a caricature of a human being, this Haley Stevens. What is wrong with you? Why do you sound like that? Why does she sound like that? Do you have an aunt? Does anybody know?
1: She's from Michigan.
0: What'd your parents do to you? Why did he sound like that? Did you listen to some weird cartoon growing up? It must be something. Someone figure that out and get back to me. Jesus Christ. I mean, we lost Michigan because Kamala Harris's campaign didn't care enough to say that what was happening in Israel was a fucking genocide. And she wouldn't change a thing Joe Biden did. That's why they lost. Right? That's why we lost Michigan.
1: Yeah.
0: Didn't care. Politically. Even think about how shitty that is. They made a calculation. Now, maybe Kamala Harris felt bad for the people being caught in the genocide, felt bad for the Palestinians. But she made the calculation that saying that out loud would cost her Michigan. God, that sucks. There is no good way to look at that. It's disgusting.
1: During the election, Stevens was asked about a tweet accusing Abdul al-Sayed of, quote, blaming all of his problems on Jewish Americans.
0: She said that.
1: And they said, what do you mean by that tweet? And her answer was, he brought in Hassan Piker, this talented streamer who's been very anti-Semitic. She doesn't even know what the fuck she's talking about. It's just it's a point that the cynical among us might say AIPAC gave her.
0: Yeah.
1: Here's your talking points for this week.
0: Yeah.
1: Here's wrapped in money for your campaign. And it's this guy, Hassan Piker. She's like, who's that?
0: He's
1: a streamer. What's that?
0: But he's a talented streamer. Hassan, take the compliment, even though you're a talented streamer, even though you blame all of your problems on Jewish people.
1: He's hot. I want to fuck him.
0: He's talented. He's talented, but he blames all of his problems on Jews. What the fuck kind of compliment is that? What's wrong with you?
1: It's so insane.
0: I mean, maybe I'm wrong, most Democrats think this is just as insane as I do. It's fucking nuts. It doesn't pass the logic test. Let me help everybody. Genocide bad. Wow.
1: So they're saying that Hassan is threatening violence by telling American Jews they better not support Israel or else
0: that talented
1: violence is going to happen to them.
0: Bad news, guys. That talented streamer didn't say that.
1: Oh, yeah. And there's also stuff. I mean, they just totally clip him when he's joking, too.
0: Yeah.
1: Here.
3: We are here to destroy the white race, bitch.
0: Oh, come on. Well, I mean, listen, shit. I mean, listen, let's think about that. Let's say that's not a clip, and that's just everybody that's in the context, all these dickheads think it is, right? What has the white race done to this planet since the jump, right? Colonize. Yeah, it would piss people off for a while, wouldn't it? It would. It would upset people. But that's not what he means. I mean, my God. Even the government of South fucking Africa said what was happening in Palestine was a genocide, guys. I mean, come on.
1: So there was a meeting, Ryan.
0: Yes.
1: That may be predicting the future.
0: Oh, okay.
1: As in the Republicans know they're doomed in the midterms.
0: Yes.
1: Everybody be talking about it.
0: Right.
1: Jared Kushner.
0: Oh, Jared, yes.
1: You may remember him.
0: Yeah.
1: Had a meeting.
0: Ooh.
1: With Hakeem Jeffries.
0: God, I tell you what, how boring. What the fuck? The personalities. I mean, shit.
1: Jeffries and Kushner.
0: Gross. God damn, Hakeem.
1: Meet privately as midterm attacks fly.
0: I wouldn't meet with that motherfucker, that Nazi. Get the fuck out of my office, bitch. That's what I'd say.
1: House Minority Leader Hakeem Jeffries met privately with Trump's son-in-law and advisor Jared Kushner recently. Blech. Prompting criticism from some Democrats ahead of approaching midterms.
0: That's disgusting.
1: Although Kushner, who served as a senior West Wing advisor during the first term, the regime, he does not have a formal role currently, has remained involved in Trump's diplomatic efforts.
0: Because he can't pass a background check.
1: In
0: is
1: the
0: that
1: Middle
0: correct?
1: East and Russia.
0: Isn't that true, though? He never could pass the background check.
1: He did, finally. Trump declared him.
0: Oh.
1: Trump declared him to have to pass it.
0: Oh, that sounds good. That sounds correct.
1: During the meeting, the pair were said to have discussed housing, immigration, and the high cost of living.
0: What?
1: As potential areas of common ground.
0: God, this Hakeem Jeffries is a bitch. I would tell this. Jared Kushner asked me for a meeting. Publicly, I would respond on Twitter and tell him to suck my fucking dick. Fuck off. He's a Nazi.
4: I don't want to work with fascists. I don't want to collaborate with fascists. There is no working with criminals. We have to have an opposition party. Hakeem Jeffries needs to come out and speak to the people. The Democratic base wants fighters. You know who's number one right now in the 2028 presidential estimates on the markets? John Ossoff. Why? Because he's calling out, why is Trump flying around with Natalie? Why is he such a corrupt criminal? He is an opposition speaker at the moment. Every time he gives a speech, he is opposing the corruption of this administration. We need to hear from future Speaker Jeffries immediately. Why are you meeting with Jared Kushner?
0: I want a hearing. He needs to testify before the body of which he participates in. Right?
1: Yeah, I mean,
0: what concessions?
1: What is this about?
0: What deals are you striking?
1: Exactly.
0: I can't I hate this party. The leadership is disgusting. I mean, that is so fucking gross. That guy is a fucking slumlord. That's like taking. I'm meeting with Himmler today just to kick some ideas around about wealth inequality. Is that what they were meeting about?
1: That's what they put out that they were meeting about.
0: He's a slumlord.
1: That's what they said.
0: Oh, Hakeem, you
1: possible?
0: You are a fucking
1: things they could agree on.
0: This fucking boring
1: income
0: asshole.
1: Inequality as Jared's destroying a Bulgarian island.
0: You'll take a meeting with that bitch, Jared Kushner. But and then at the same time, admonish members who have the audacity to minimally like protest during the State of the Union. You put up a little sign that say whatever they said, those signs, you know, and you didn't like that. But you'll meet with this whore. You'll meet with the bad guy. Did Superman ever sit down? Let's have a meeting with Lex Luthor and the Joker. Let's see if we can hammer some things out.
4: From future Speaker Jeffries immediately. Why are you meeting with Jared Kushner? Why is Jared Kushner at the center of everything in this government? This is why the Democratic Party's approval rating is so low. We have to have an opposition party. What I would prefer Hakeem Jeffries say to Jared Kushner is there's going to be billions of little investigations into you, Mr. Kushner.
1: Yes.
4: One for every dollar that you have used the United States of America, working class people, to enrich yourself. What the hell's going on with this island? You have all of Albania protesting. What's going on with all of these Saudi funds? Why are you in the middle of all of these meetings with Putin? Why are you in the middle of all these meetings with Netanyahu? Why did you drag us into this war? Do you even have a security clearance? That's how we're going to work with you.
0: Yeah, who's saying all this? Who is this?
1: Oh, Jennifer Welch.
0: Oh, it's Jennifer Welch.
1: Yeah.
0: Shit, man, of course. I was like, wow, who in our government is saying this? Of course, Jennifer Welch. Yeah, Jennifer Welch. Yeah, get your buddies together, man. Biden, Hunter, get Hunter and Jack Reacher, go kick some fucking ass. I don't understand this. I hate so many of these Republicans. I, like, hate everyone in the White House with a capital H. I don't want to meet with them. Meeting with that is sinister. Even, you know what I mean. That is evil. What went on in that meeting? How did you? What's going? Yeah. I'll put it in there.
1: Oh, okay.
0: Yeah,
1: okay.
0: It's fine. It's inside. I just got it. You know. I don't know. I am disgusted by that, and I demand. You know, not that anybody cares. But I demand that our Senate, maybe Chuck Schumer, can get his thumb out of his fucking ass or. Whoever does, can we have, Hakeem Jeffries should have to answer to the people what he was meeting with that fucking enemy for, that Nazi. I want to know. Can we impeach him? I mean, fuck him. He's a traitor.
1: The meeting and unusual, this is from Time, by the way. The meeting and unusual instance of a top Democrat and a Trump confidant coming together to discuss potential areas of agreement has drawn scrutiny from some within the Democratic circles. It was reported first by the New York Times on Sunday and has been confirmed by multiple outlets.
0: The founding fathers wrote a shit document, gave us a shit government for shit people to take advantage of us over and over again from our own party. Is there a Godfather analogy in there anywhere we can use? I mean, what in the fuck is going on? You met with Jared Kushner? Did you have tea with Stephen Miller? Who's next?
1: Here's Jeffrey's statement. Oh, this will fire you up, Ryan. This is encouraging.
0: Let me get a pillow so I can have a nap during this.
1: Throughout this Congress, Republicans have adopted a my way or the highway approach to governing that has failed the American people. To stop the madness, we have repeatedly made clear that an extremist approach will not work and will be met with forceful opposition. The American people want bold change, and that's what House Democrats will deliver. In every conversation we have with the Trump administration, we will continue to make it explicitly clear that the affordability crisis is not a hoax and nothing short of transformational policy change is acceptable. We are fighting for an affordable America. The question is whether Republicans will join us.
0: Well, what was the meeting? Now, if you went in the meeting and you smacked each other around a little bit, that would be actually That would make more sense. Honestly, it would, because he is a bad person and he is involved in a regime that has odd ties with Russia, right? That is pulling us out of the Pacific Theater. That's fucking South Korea over. That is fucking us up, man. And you're meeting with this guy? You should.
1: I'm not going to meet with you, Jared, but I look forward to your hearings.
0: I want you to rot in jail, motherfucker. No justice, no peace. What does that mean? Until that guy's in jail, there's no peace. It's scorched earth. It is. Can some Democrat get angry as fuck right now? I mean, what the fuck? Other than a podcaster? God, I mean, I'm glad Jennifer Welch said that, but I thought that would be Elizabeth Warren or somebody in government. That's just a podcaster like us. Is there anybody in the government that can do a shit, that can clench their fists and bang on the table until your knuckles fucking bleed, for fuck's sake? Is anybody pissed off? Shit.
1: This new group is.
0: Yeah, I mean, God.
1: That the people like Jeffries and the people like Schumer are trying to minimize and are not supporting in primaries.
0: Oh, they're traitors. Honestly, they are. They are. And this Hakeem Jeffries meeting with Jared Kushner is fucking disgusting. You should be ashamed of your fucking self. If that's possible. God, dumb island. Is that island still a fucking thing, man? Full of flamingos or something they're going to own, turn into, put a Circle K on or whatever the fuck they're doing.
1: Yeah, I don't know. You know, it kind of dropped off the story.
0: I hate it. When does this Trump thing end? I mean, really. Remember when it was boring, when George Bush was just lying us into a war, when they just killed a quarter million people, whatever.
1: Yeah. Oh, remember how awful it was during Obama?
0: I don't even remember it.
1: How terrified we were that we were going to destroy the world and the world was going to come for us.
0: Obamacare. Oh, it was terrible. Terrifying. It was horrible. Oh, my God. What a horrible piece of shit this is. Hakeem Jeffries meeting with fucking Jared Kushner. What?
1: Insane.
0: That is embarrassing.
1: The monsoon is back.
0: That is embarrassing, Hakeem. You should be ashamed of yourself. Does your wife sleep with you still? Please. I can't imagine she lets you inside of her. You're disgusting. Oh, I'm serious. I just don't know. How do you look your wife in your face when you come home at night after fucking the American people over by taking a meeting with that Jared Kushner? How dare you? Fuck off. Oh. Gross.
1: Past the top of the hour. Oh, we're way past the top of the hour. 12 minutes past the top of the hour, everybody. Thanks for listening. Thanks for buying shit through the Amazon link, crabdiving.com/Amazon. Use that link every time you go to buy shit at Amazon. We get some of that Bezos money.
0: Can you imagine a podcast with Jared Kushner and Hakeem Jeffries? I mean, I would have to sew the earbuds into the ear holes and see how long you could last without slitting your fucking throat. Oh, my God. I'd bleed out rather than listen to that shit. Horrible.
1: Yeah, I'm not the biggest Hakeem fan, and I'm not a fan at all, to be honest with you.
0: Meeting with Jared Kushner. That is evil, man. That's evil. Thank you. Thank you for fighting for us over... What did you have? Did they have dinner together? What was the meeting?
1: I don't know.
0: Include food? I mean, does anybody have any information on this? Jennifer Welch, did they have food in the meeting? Did they have a nice chocolate pie or whatever Trump had in that fucking meeting with Kim Jong-un? Kim Jong-un. Have a meeting with him too, Hakeem. Boring fuck. God. Was he at the race?
1: Oh, God. Abdul had to put out a statement.
0: Yeah.
1: In Michigan about Hassan's tweet.
0: Why? He had to say it. Why?
1: Because the Republicans are rending their garments up in and the Zionists. The Zionist Democrats are rending their garments in Michigan.
0: Syed, you should pay Hakeem Jeffries a visit and set him fucking straight. Say, hey, listen, grow up, fuckhead. You're a Democrat. You don't meet with Jared Kushner. Don't do it again. You've been warned, right?
1: Abdul's basically saying, you guys can try to make this about a Twitch streamer, but I'm talking about gas prices, groceries, good schools, and healthcare.
0: You're talking about a Twitch streamer.
1: Yeah. He says, nobody speaks for my campaign besides me.
0: Yeah, motherfucker. Yeah. Hakeem Jeffries would say that, but he's got his mouth around Jared Kushner's tiny little Nazi penis. Is that what happened in the meeting? I don't know. We didn't get any information.
1: Mike Rogers is pushing a blatantly clipped video. In the full clip, Hassan never calls for violence. He was discussing Jeremy Moss's refusal to endorse Abdul al-Sayed and that the worst anti-Semitism comes from those who conflate all Jews with Israel. So Mike Rogers is playing Hassan's clip, just the last part.
0: Yeah. You don't have to listen.
1: Where he says the violence is coming for you, basically. It's coming for American Jews.
0: Syed, you just have to say this. Mike Rogers is a fuckhead, and he's taking me out of context. And he can suck my fucking dick. So can Akeem Jeffries and all those
1: little fucking
0: weaklings.
1: That's probably why Abdul came out with the statement.
0: Yeah, yeah. God, that's insane.
1: You heard Abdul. You heard this, right?
5: Abdul, God, Donald Trump seems nice to think you're a gift to the Republican Party. What do you say to that?
6: I'm a gift to the state of Michigan, God willing, and hope to win this election.
5: And he says, if you pardon the language, you're full of s***. What do you say to that?
6: At least I don't let mine go in the middle of the Oval Office.
0: Damn! Yes! That's what, Hakeem Jeffries, that's what you say. That's what you say to Nazis, to fascists. You don't suck their fucking dick and cup their balls. What
1: Meanwhile,
0: the fuck,
1: sounded like a good Scottish reporter there, by the way.
0: Shit, yeah, oh yeah. He probably wasn't expecting that shit.
1: Trump says you're full of shit. Abdul al-Sayed, at least I don't let mine go in the middle of the Oval Office. Boom!
0: Right, right, right. That's so bad. It's horrible shit, man. Get in the bunker, everybody. Donald Trump's getting his little diaper changed. Little baby, baby president for a little baby country.
1: Oh, they don't like this one.
7: What do you think is going through Usha's head when he talks? She's like, "Damn, I have to sleep with him." I mean, like, I guess she's pregnant, so I guess something's happening. But like, man, like, you got to imagine, like, truly zero charisma. Like, Usha, like, get out. Okay.
1: They're losing their minds over that.
0: Who says that?
1: That's Abdul.
0: Abdul Sayed said that?
1: Yeah.
0: Damn. That's hate.
1: He's talking about Usha Vance.
0: That is so everybody. That is not even like, that's true.
1: What do you think is going through Usha's head when he talks? She's like, damn, I have to sleep with him. Yeah. I guess she's pregnant. So I guess something's happening.
0: That, yeah, he's right though. Yeah. That, I mean,
1: but again, they're self-immolating over statements like this.
0: It's well, then explain to me how you would handle sleeping with J.D. Vance then if you don't like what he said. Tell me how he's not right. Fuck off. God damn. Syed said that though?
1: Yeah.
0: Hell yes.
1: Here he is.
0: That's the best thing I've ever heard.
1: Here he is challenging J.D. Vance to reconcile his immigration politics with raising biracial children.
0: Oh, okay.
7: Part of me is like, it must suck to live inside your head to know that your entire politics is incoherent with the way you live your life. Wow. How do you deal with that every day? Like, there's a cognitive dissonance that comes out and, like, maybe it just sucks out his charisma. I don't
8: huge,
7: know.
8: Like, huge cognitive dissonance. Just absolutely.
7: He's got to look at his kids and be like, yeah, those are brown kids. They're mine. You know what I mean? And I had brown kids. I have brown kids. I love my brown kids. And I think my brown kids are just as American as everyone else. J.D. Vance has brown kids who thinks he thinks are less American than everyone else. Like, that's wild to look at your own kids and be like, you don't actually belong as much in this country that I brought you into.
8: Yeah, that's like, that's so sad.
7: How do you, like, I just, part of me is just like, bro, like, it must break you every time you, like, hug your own kids. Like, I'm so sorry.
0: That's Syed?
1: Yeah.
0: Are you sure?
1: Yeah, I'm looking
0: I've never
1: at
0: heard
1: him.
0: A politician speak like
1: I'm
0: that.
1: Watching him.
0: Dude, that's true. Is it that J.D. Vance is racist against his own kids? Is he? That's a fair fucking question. I have never heard anyone.
1: Well, his policies are racist.
0: How does Abdul Sayed sound like a person that is a person? That is normal. How did the Democrats find someone like him? I don't understand it one fucking bit. I thought you were going to say that was Hassan Piker bits you were playing. I can't believe that. I'm speechless. I have nothing to complain about with this guy. Holy shit. Teach Hakeem Jeffries how to be a fucking human. Hey, Syed, are you going to meet with Jared Kushner? Fuck no. Right? What's wrong with our politicians that I can't believe that someone said that, even though it's so true? How does Usha fuck that guy? That is a fair question that we should all think about. I can't believe that. Wow. Why does Michigan get that guy? Who do we get? We don't get shit. Michigan gets all the good ones, huh? Damn.
1: Every time J.D. Vance opens his mouth, the first two things I can think of are, man, this guy is boring. And second, Peter Thiel had to spend a ton of money to get that man elected, barely in the state of Ohio.
0: Yeah.
1: But the confusing... Wait, do I have audio of this? I might have audio of this.
0: Man, this guy is good.
9: It sounds to me like J.D. Vance is feeling some nostalgia for the segregation.
1: That's Rev Al interviewing El Sayed.
9: Okay. Democrats of the old solid South. But I wonder what you heard in these comments.
10: Well, I'll tell you this. Every time J.D. Vance opens his mouth, the first two things I can think is, man, that guy is boring. And second, Peter Thiel had to spend a ton of money to get that man elected, barely. In the state of Ohio. Now, you know, I'm from Michigan and we got issues with people from Ohio, but this one in particular I took somewhat confusedly, because here's the thing about it. He's painting this picture of going back in time to talk to his papa about me. Now, why is he pointing to me? Why is Donald Trump pointing to me? They're pointing to me to try and say that somehow I'm less American than they are. Now, what does that have to do with? Well, I don't know, the color of my skin, how I pray. But the confusing thing about it is that he thinks that there are some people who are more American than others because they can point to their papa who was here earlier. And my question to him is simply, why is it then? How do you look your parents-in-law in the eye and say that somehow they're less American than you are? Because that's what he's implying there. But bigger picture, this is about trying to change the channel. They're trying to dissuade us from actually paying attention to the issues that we see laid bare when we talk about our kitchen table budget every single month. Because the question Michiganders are asking is not about my parents. It's not about Sharia law, because there's like less than 1% of the entire country that's even Muslim. It's about whether or not you can afford your groceries, whether or not you can afford your gas, whether or not you can see a doctor if you get sick. And my name and my background aren't raising your gas prices.
1: My name and my background aren't raising your gas prices.
0: Listen, man, that papa thing, yeah. You're making fun of him.
1: There's more.
0: My papa.
10: That's what the Trump administration is doing. My name and my background aren't picking trade wars to increase your costs. That's what the Trump administration is doing. My name and my background aren't the reason you can't see a doctor. That's because of the Medicaid cuts and the ACA cuts that are about to come down the pike next year because of what the Trump administration is doing. So if you don't want to talk about what you're doing, that's fine. But I encourage you to leave my name and my background out of it. This is an America that's big enough for all of us, even if J.D. Vance doesn't agree, except for the fact that he actually understands and benefits from the nature of immigration and the fact that we are a bigger country because we are inclusive of people who don't have papas who were here 50 years ago.
0: This guy loves using papaws because he loves using papaws. Making fun of him, right? Day, Syed, did you see that shitbag movie Ron Howard did about him? Oh my God, what a piece of shit movie that
1: I'll
0: was.
1: Bet
0: not accurate
1: I'll bet
0: at all.
1: He didn't see it.
0: Dude, don't watch it. You're too busy. God, he's beaten Mike Rogers. Mike Rogers is just a fucking loser. God, hi, Hakeem. I'm Jared. I listen, I know we've never spoken. Can I come over and have dinner with you sometime? Can we meet? Oh my God, I just don't understand how that happened.
1: Yeah, who initiates it? Who called who?
0: God, I fucking hope. I hope Chuck Schumer smacked you in the face for that one. Do you think they got mad, or were you there too, Chuck? Under the table, on your fucking knees. God damn. Subservient Democrats. Listen to Syed. Is he having dinner with... Listen to that guy. Listen to what he's saying. I mean, that is some real raw shit. How does Usha sleep with him? I just don't know. How does she talk to him? Tut tut, it looks like rain, says J.D. Vance reading Winnie the fucking Pooh. Way to ruin that too, asshole. And the way, oh my God. Shit. I want to see two things. I want to see in the ring, in the octagon. It's up there. This is a fair thing to say. In the octagon of the White House, keep it up. Keep it there.
1: It's already gone.
0: No. Bring it back. Bring it back. That's the one thing I liked. I like that about the Trump administration. Bring back that ring for the next guy to use. I want to see Syed versus J.D. Vance. And I want to see J.D. Vance versus Zelensky.
1: Why are you making Syed
0: fight? I love it, man.
1: Abdul
0: fight.
1: Beat
0: the fuck out of that guy. And then I want to see that little bitch, the way he talked to this one guy defending all of Europe from Russia. Oh, that pissed me off. And his dumb little fucking leprechaun socks. God damn it. Usha, how the fuck did you marry that piece of shit? You must be disgusted with your fucking self. You're taking that blood money from that Trump administration. Shame on you. Oof. Meeting with Hakeem Jeffries, that Jared Kushner. What the fuck is wrong with us?
1: Oh, I think I think a Trump pardon is brewing.
0: Ooh, I'm getting rid of that too. If I'm president, I'm ripping that pardon right off the wall. Fuck that.
1: San Francisco 49ers owner.
0: Oh.
1: Jed York.
0: Nine!
1: Ended up in an Ohio jail on Sunday, arrested on suspicion of engaging in prostitution.
0: Wow, what a shock, Pat. I wasn't going to guess that at all. No. I was going to guess like some molestation shit, but that's in the top five.
1: York was busted in Columbiana County was put in the jail before he posted a $5,000 bond. The case moved quickly from there. Prosecutors amended the original engaging in prostitution count.
0: Yes.
1: To misdemeanor disorderly conduct.
0: Jeez.
1: And he pled no contest.
0: What? That's like P. Diddy getting that deal where it's like, you know, God, that's crazy.
1: This is weird. He also pleaded no contest to possessing criminal tools.
0: What is a criminal tool? I don't know, man. Shit.
1: A judge sentenced him to one day in jail on each count, served concurrently with credit for time served. So he was in jail for a day, so he's not going to go back.
0: Where were you in the general population? What jail were you in? Just like by yourself in a cell?
1: He has to pay $1,100 in fines. Wow. That's going to hurt.
0: He owns the 49ers. Let's play Republican Family Feud. Feels like top 10 things Republicans get arrested for. Would prostitution be in the top 10 or the top 5 or something? It would, right?
1: I guess. I mean, yeah.
0: No one's surprised.
1: York's cell phone was ordered returned to him, while $160 seized in the case was forfeited to the Mahoning Valley Human Trafficking Task Force.
0: Oh.
1: York became 49ers team president in 2008, and the franchise's majority owner.
0: You cops are bitches.
1: The San Francisco 49ers.
0: Our Justice Department, they're bitches. You guys busted a guy for something, and you had to undo it because, I don't know, because you can't bring it. You can't bring justice if there's a guy that owns a football team. You guys are such little fucking horse. Our Justice Department should be charged with prostitution over that charge of prostitution. That is crazy.
1: Trying to find a more recent one, see if there's more info.
0: The owner of the 40. Didn't the guy that...
1: Oh, he was arrested in a trailer park.
0: Shit, man.
1: He was arrested at 9:35 a.m. at the Wheat Hill Mobile Home Community in East Palestine, Ohio, after responding to a prostitution ad.
0: Okay. In the Wheat Hill.
1: He allegedly responded to an undercover ad on a known prostitution website. He allegedly arranged to have sexual activity with a female in exchange for $140. This guy's a billionaire.
0: You know, I find this less disturbing than the meeting Jared Kushner had with Hakeem Jeffries. I think it's less whorish, but sure.
1: So it was a sting operation.
0: And they caught the 49ers guy. You caught a big old fish in your sting operation, and you had to let him go. Ah, you stupid bitches. You guys are so fucking sad. You did it. You had this whole sting operation where you set up shop and we're going to catch all these big time guys going, we're going to, you let the guy go? I mean, how do you justify all the money you spent on that sting? How many officers are involved holed up in this fucking trailer park, right?
11: Did you bring condoms?
0: Yeah. Chris Hansen shows up for nothing? That's crazy, right? They spent all this money on this sting to arrest people, to arrest a bunch of Johns. They got one, and they had to let him go because he owns a football team.
1: Well, and where's the, you know, the proportional, like in Europe, for speeding in, I think, like Germany and France.
0: Do they hang you or something?
1: It's based on your income or your wealth.
0: Right, right.
1: Like, if you're caught doing $50 miles an hour over, you're driving crazy.
0: Yeah.
1: And you're going to get 1,000 euros in fines, let's say.
0: Right.
1: $1,100
0: this guy got.
1: asshole rich person, though, is going to pay tens of thousands because they have a scaled punishment system like that, which is fair because this cunt, this guy, First of all, he's going to pay $140 fuck somebody. This guy's got gazillions of dollars.
0: Right, right. If this happened to a normal person, their whole life is fucked. They probably lose their job. Everything's fucked. But this guy's not. And it's not a hiccup is going to happen to this guy. How much does one football helmet cost on the 49ers? This is the owner, right? Yeah. A professional football helmet. Do you think it's north or south of $1,100?
1: Oh, it's probably around that. I mean, it's probably several hundred dollars for each helmet.
0: Boy, I tell you, the justice system is for poor people, and rich people are just whatever happens. It doesn't fucking matter.
1: Exactly.
0: Doesn't fucking matter. And this Hakeem Jeffries is meeting this rich-ass motherfucker, Jared Kushner. What are you getting? What's the payoff? That is the most disturbing fucking news story in the news, you know.
1: 49ers owner Jed York accused of arranging pay $140 for sex at a trailer park before arrest.
0: Nothing happens to the guy. Meanwhile, you're a normal person. Their whole life is fucked. It's like that you can't even buy a pair of cleats with $1,100 to these giant fucking football players. Meanwhile, your players for you, this Jed, what's his name? Jed York?
1: Yeah.
0: They're killing each other. You know, they're on the field getting all these head injuries. They're going to retire with all kinds of, you know, traumatic brain injuries. You're not going to be able to speak, talk, or walk. They're not going to make shit. You're just killing it. But you got to go get a prostitute for $140 in a trailer park. Did anybody?
1: Oh, it's a big family. The Bartolo York family empire valued at roughly $8.5 billion.
0: Oh, my God. Cue the Les Mis music. I've had it. I have fucked it. Fuck Charlie Kirk. Fuck this guy. Fuck our founding fathers. Fuck our Constitution.
1: They think his personal net worth is $500 million.
0: The Syed guy, roll up the sleeves, make this guy president, put Jennifer Welch in the fucking cabinet, Hunter Biden and Jack Reacher, and then we're done. I don't know. Because our form of government is a joke. We live in a joke right now. It's a big fucking joke. This Donald Trump is, I saw some story where he's raising tariffs on beef or lowering tariffs on beef. Do you ever remember Obama waking up one day and was like, oh, I got to fuck with the price of beef? Ground beef? No, we're a joke. This country is a big fucking joke.
1: We've got.
0: Why do they have bumper?
1: Some time left, about 25 minutes left in the big show. Thanks for listening.
0: We got bumper cars or what? The fucking car race at the Capitol. What a joke.
1: Oh, God, I knew they were going to. So now they've got there was apparently an exchange between Trump and Melania at this race.
0: Oh, wow. I saw them together. That was
1: weird. It looks a little animated and it looks like they got lip readers.
0: Yeah. Oh, yeah. Let's do it. You can read her lips.
1: A camera focused on Trump and his wife appeared to capture the pair having a brisk exchange of words.
0: Brisk.
1: During the Freedom 250 Indy race.
0: I can't even.
1: According to
0: a race
1: professional lip reader, it was the conversation is described as intense. Here's what she says was said. Melania's whispering in Trump's ear. Then he pulls his head back. Now you can see what she's saying. That is private and valuable. Trump says, that is private and valuable text. Trump says, was it enough? She says, I don't know. Trump says, then I need to see it. She says, Donald, listen, I'm going to go.
0: What the fuck?
1: He said, she asked you not to close. It's bad news, but it's bad timing, my friend. She says, that's crazy. And then she leans over and whispers. Trump says, I've had enough of her.
0: Oh, shit.
1: And she whispers. Can't see what she says. And then she pulls back and she says, Abiyase, I'll see and talk to her. What is interesting
0: Yeah. Wow. They're
1: because
0: in
1: the moment before.
0: Yes.
1: The person that was talking to both of them
0: was
1: Natalie Harp.
0: Damn. Wow. Hey, lip reader. You didn't see, nobody said, hey, I love you so much. Good to see you. Anything like that. People. Were
1: so saying. She might be advising. She's obviously pissed about this Natalie Harp shit.
0: Wah, Nazi, wah. Shit. Fuck off. Melania, you fucking Nazi. You deserve it.
1: Yes, there you go.
0: Nobody's like, oh, I love you. I love you. You lip reader didn't pick up any of that shit, right? I'm just checking.
1: Yeah, was it enough? I don't know.
0: Yeah.
1: Donald is alleged to have told his wife he needs to see it before she said, Donald, listen, I'm going to go. Trump said, she asked you not to close the door. Melania said, why?
0: Because he's going to blow
1: Trump
0: me.
1: Said, it's bad news, but it's bad timing, Melania.
0: Wow.
1: She says, that's crazy, before she leans in.
0: Mm-hmm.
1: And then Trump says, I've had enough of her.
0: I thought, didn't the liberator say, I just shit my pants? That he didn't say that. Wow.
1: One person said, they don't look very happy.
0: Yeah, there you go. Wow.
1: Another said, where were they? It's a very public spot. It looks like she's tearing into him. She's never spoken that much to him in public before.
0: Right, right. Hey, she fucking hates him, right?
1: And, this person says, looks like an argument. So.
0: Nah, listen, they're in love. That looks like, that's a scene from When Harry Met Sally.
1: They love each other.
0: Right, right. Shit, man.
1: Obviously paying attention to the race.
0: Yeah, after he... What did, Donald, I don't know. Why did you look so weird waving them flags around? You look so stupid.
1: He looked like a four-year-old.
0: Wacko.
1: Like a toddler waves, didn't
0: you? It reminded me when you get to drive the big trucks. The big trucks. Look at our big grown-up president. A big grown-up president for our big... for our constitution by little baby founding fathers for little baby country. God.
1: We're so proud.
0: My God, can we get a do-over? Please. And over, God, and they're talking over the roar of fucking race cars through the goddamn streets of Washington, fucking up all the paintings at the museum. I've had enough. I want to speak to the fucking manager.
1: Oh, Doug Ford said, Trump can kiss my ass.
0: There you go. There you go, Doug. I don't think he could, though. I don't think he could get down on his knees to help for medical help. I would love that.
1: Speaking on CTV on Monday, the Ontario premier unloaded on Trump after the president ramped up the trade war with 50% tariffs. Ford said, well, he can kiss my ass as far as I'm concerned. We're going to go at him full steam. We're going to throw everything in the kitchen sink at him. He's arrogant. He's cocky. And, you know, as Ronald Reagan said, if you come to a draw with a bully, what stops that bully from coming at you the next day and the next day? And that's all Donald Trump is a bully. He's going to have a rude awakening.
0: Ronald Reagan said that. Hey, how about some quotes from your brother? What would your brother do in this situation? He would hit the crack pipe and go kick some fucking ass. That's what he'd do. He'd ruin the whole fucking night. Rob Ford's coming, everybody. Oh, shit, Rob's coming. Here comes Rob. His tie would be all...
11: Oh, and the last thing was Olivia Gondak. It says that I wanted to eat her pussy, Olivia Gondak. I've never said that in my life to her. I would never do that. I'm happily married. I've got more than enough to eat at home. Thank you very much.
0: There you go, everybody. Shit, I, you know...
1: I gotta not drink water.
0: I tell you,
1: I'm playing those clips.
0: I recently watched Netflix has a little Rob Ford thing on under their train wreck episodes, and the train wreck documentaries. Things get really fucked up, and they did Rob Ford's life. And let me tell you something: that there's nothing more compelling than watching a political leader smoke crack and talk about shit. Because I can't get enough of that. I rewound part of it. I was like, wow, this is amazing. I think we should give all these guys crack pipes. I mean, fuck. Is Hakeem Jeffries smoking crack? That's the only way I could imagine he would say, yeah, let's meet with Jared Kushner. That's good. Hit the crack pipe.
1: Wow. So gross. But oh, what? Yeah, we can agree on working on inequality. Yeah, that's what you guys are known for. Jared.
0: Jared Kushner is part of the reason.
1: Fighting for the little guy.
0: Remember when he was in charge of giving everybody protective, like masks and shit and gloves during the whole... everybody, obviously, in America, because we're all so fucking stupid, forgot we had a pandemic and then elected the guy that lorded over the pandemic that killed so many fucking people.
1: Unless they're getting scared.
0: Who?
1: The rich cocksuckers, the Jared Kushners and people like that. They're seeing

0: guys rot in prison. You know,
1: Massey was reading names from the Epstein files on the House floor today.
0: Good. I mean, good. Good.
1: Although Todd Blanche.
0: Who is that?
2: Thank you. You said this is the end of the Epstein, of your review of the Epstein files. So just to clarify, is the public going to learn the identities of the men who abused the girls with the information that you're releasing? And if not, why not? And then I have a quick follow-up.
3: I mean, you just baked in an assumption into your question that I have never said and I don't know to be true. Is the public going to learn about men that abuse these girls? Like, what does that mean? I mean, I don't understand what that means.
2: What? Well, I mean, they're the men who abuse the young women through Epstein's...
3: We said in July, and it remains as true today as it was in July, if we had information, we meaning the Department of Justice, about men who abused women, we would prosecute them.
1: You're lying.
4: Dude.
1: Sack of shit. You scumbag. Right. I can't wait for this motherfucker.
0: He's got to go to jail, too.
1: First in line after the Trumps.
0: No, yeah. Okay.
1: But, I mean, as far as the administration, because this guy... is literally the position that needs to be some of the most independent from the president. And this guy, even like yesterday was or day before, he came out and kind of literally said, "Oh, I think the Department of Justice should answer to the president."
0: Yeah, he did say that. He absolutely said that. And that, is that like illegal or something? Or is it like something? Didn't somebody have? Who had met with Loretta Lynch somewhere for 2 seconds and was a big deal, right? Who was that? Was that Obama or Biden or some fucking body?
1: Oh, I forget. Yeah,
0: it was
1: a big deal.
0: Democrat. Yeah. It's Todd Blanche is taking meetings with Her Highness Ghislaine Maxwell, who raped children and trafficked them. And if you dig into those files, and I listened to this podcast and dug into some of the details of this
1: Bill
0: shit.
1: Clinton.
0: Oh, it's Bill Clinton. Ghislaine Maxwell is a fucking evil-ass person, and so is Epstein. I mean, it's horrific what they did, and he took a meeting with her. He took a meeting with her! What the fuck? That is insane. Almost, you know.
1: So basically, this is Todd Blanche telling us, we don't have any, there's no abusers. We don't have any people, because if we had people, we would, of course, go after them. So there's no names to reveal in public. Meanwhile, Massey's out reading names.
0: Yeah. Yeah. Right. There you go. I mean, read the whole file. Read the whole thing. Read all those stories to all those people. And shit. Mm-hmm. Horrible.
1: And here's how much Trump cares about American farmers.
0: Okay.
5: Question is, what do you have to say to U.S. farmers who feel that the deal is benefiting Argentina more than it is them, they are?
1: This is Argentinian beef.
0: Oh, okay.
1: Trump made a deal that is going to help Argentinian beef farmers and not American farmers.
0: Oh,
1: it's
0: going to
1: fuck the American farmers.
0: Well, that, yes.
5: Argentina more than it is them, they are.
6: Argentina's fighting for its life, young lady. You don't know anything about it. They're fighting for their life. Nothing's benefiting Argentina. They're fighting for their life. You understand what that means? They have no money. They have no anything. They're fighting so hard to survive. If I can help them survive in a free world, I happen to like the president of Argentina. I think he's trying to do the best he can. But don't make it sound like they're doing great. They are dying. All right? They're dying.
0: My God.
1: They're dying. Well, I don't give a shit about the struggles of our farmers. Fuck them.
0: Yeah. Yeah. Yeah. Yeah. Yeah. Fuck them. Right.
1: I mean, I got a good deal. I got a good cut. I got my beak wet in the deal with the Argentinian beef. It's great.
0: In my administration, I'm bringing back that octagon. It's going up in the White House. And it's just that's how we're doing it Wakanda style.
1: I don't advocate forced violence.
0: I cannot stand this. This is insane.
1: Send your comments to at Rated R Comedy.
0: I'm in a hyperbole. It's a podcast. I'm a hyperbole, you know, but God, I mean, meth heads and fucking maggots. How could you vote for these people? How did these people vote for Donald Trump again? God. Remember that guy we played a few days ago? He's like, his wife got deported and he voted for Trump 3 fucking times.

0: Oh, God, the Iranians staged executions of Trump and Netanyahu with dummies hanging on gallows.
1: Right.
0: Jeez.
1: Yeah. Not doing good there either. Not doing good.
0: How's that going, guys?
1: Not well. We're getting beat. Shit. We're fucked. Come on. This Syed guy in there, and this Mom Donnie, and Jennifer Welch, and Hunter Biden, and Jack Reacher, and some other people. Maybe we get some people in there. I don't know. Is there any X-Men available? Is there anything in the world of Marvel that's real that could help us?
0: Oh, the new Hugh season Jackman. Of Reacher is out.
1: Oh, okay. Quit making the show and go do the thing with Hunter Biden, that fucking show. Do it for real, though.
0: Gotta watch that.
1: Yeah.
0: What have we got left here? About 10 minutes left. Thanks for buying shit through the Amazon link. Blah, blah, blah.
1: You put some sharks in that reflecting pond in Washington if they could survive. There's some sharks in there.
0: It's pretty shallow.
1: They fucked that up. He fucked up the pond in front of the fucking Washington Monument. And then you couldn't think of the word Washington Monument in one of these press conferences. Donald was defending it. He called it a spire. You stupid cunt. Empty your diaper. God, I can't believe that lip reader didn't detect any niceties between those two fucking Nazi assholes. God.
0: What is this? A Fox 5 camera operator at that race was seen on video Sunday being issued what one journalist described as an unlawful order, one designed to shield Trump from being filmed at the Freedom 250 Grand Prix. A Fox guy.
1: Yeah.
0: An unidentified man can be heard telling a Fox 5 camera operator, I need the cameras off the president right now. Cameras off the president right now.
1: What? You can't say that in public, right?
0: He could be heard telling a Fox 5 camera operator who's filming Trump in his presidential suite. The camera operator, who isn't seen in the video, is heard telling the man, we're the pool with President Trump for the entire networks. Fox, CNN, CBS, ABC. And then he was interrupted again. The guy says, I understand that, but we've asked you to turn the cameras off the presidential suite. Nazi. And we'll be with you in a moment.
1: Fuck off, brown shirt Nazi fuck. Taking that blood money, working for the fucking Trump administration. Shame on you. Going after journalists, covering this dumb race.
0: The exchange was captured in Fox 5 Washington, D.C.'s live coverage of the event and disturbed Emmy Award-winning television journalist Brendan Keefe. Quote, you can tell us where we can be. You cannot tell us what to film.
1: Right.
0: Cameras off is an unlawful order from government, especially when recording an elected official.
1: Throw him in jail. To the octagon you go. Can you get arrested? Arrest that guy and fucking sue him. Blood money Nazi fuck. God.
0: Video of Trump and the first lady in the presidential suite during Sunday's race went viral Sunday with one clip viewed millions of times, appearing to show her leave her husband's side after spotting Natalie Harp, Trump's 35-year-old female aide, who's been referred to as the president's human binky, for her unusual close relationship with the commander in chief.
1: Yeah, yeah, yeah. He's got this affair going while we're at war with Iran, and he's fucking with the price of beef in Argentina. He's multitasking, isn't he? the dumb car race.
0: Yeah, that's some bullshit that this Brendan Keefe said, the First Amendment allows the press to record in any place they're allowed to be. Case right. Law is clear. The Constitution constrains government, not the people. The framers knew a free press and an informed electorate are the cornerstones of a free democratic republic.
1: But we're not going to give you any teeth to enforce any of this shit we have here that's so nice and fancy. No teeth, no nothing. Everybody has to be operating in the like working for the good of the country, right? That's the idea. Like if you participate in government, you're obviously working for the good of the country. That's how the Constitution works.
0: I wonder if it's on Polymarket, what country Trump is going to ditch to.
1: Oh my God.
0: After January 20th.
1: Shit, man.
0: 2029.
1: Listen, if our CIA is worth anything, you got to get that motherfucker. I don't give a fuck where he is.
0: He's going to hop on that plane, that Qatar plane, and go to Qatar.
1: Our country should not stand for that. That guy has to go to jail for what he's done. I mean, this guy's fucking us, man. I guess we're going to be just little bitches.
0: That's what it should happen, but you know they're going to let him go.
1: Well, they shouldn't. And if they let him go, they should pay too.
0: But
1: fuck
0: these
1: all that.
0: These fucking, the Besants and the and the Hegseths and the Stephen Millers and all those fuckers better find a country to go to.
1: And the Vances.
0: They definitely should be charged with war crimes, crimes against humanity. All that shit.
1: Sue their ass. Take their fucking money they got on Polymarket and all this evil shit. Man.
0: We've got a couple minutes left here. I've got a story about, well, this is Texas.
1: Okay. Rattlesnake.
0: There are Republicans are getting pissed in Texas.
1: I was right. Yes.
0: Because apparently Greg Abbott is getting all cozy with the data centers.
1: Of course, yes.
0: And this is an issue that the Democrats and Republican base agree on.
1: That's amazing.
0: Everybody hates data centers.
1: Right.
0: Twyla Lowry. Twyla, that is such a southern name, a Texas name. Twyla. Twyla Lowry plans to do something this November she could not have imagined doing a few months ago.
1: Yes.
0: She is going to vote for a Democrat.
1: Because of this? There you go, Twyla. That's good. All the other shit, though, you know, whatever. But this, that's good.
0: She's voting for Gina Hinojosa, who's running to prevent Greg Abbott from winning a record fourth term as governor.
1: Right.
0: Hinojosa has a fairly standard platform of Democratic issues and state school vouchers. Lower health care,
1: yes.
0: Grocery and utility costs. She even promised to send every Texan $1,500 from a state rainy day fund.
1: So you're telling me because of data centers, gay people, trans people in Texas might get more civil rights?
0: Yeah. But for Lowry, a retired social worker and special education, she's a special ed teacher.
1: Yes.
0: All that matters is that Hinojosa wants to impose a moratorium on data center projects, and Abbott doesn't. He's pushing for them. Everything's so shady,
1: yeah.
0: Says Lowry. This is Twyla.
1: Right.
0: Who has voted for Abbott all three times.
1: Oh, my fucking God.
0: Twyla Lowry, conservative Christian, longtime Republican, says she's not switching parties. In fact, she plans to vote for Ken Paxton.
1: What the fuck, Twyla? You shouldn't vote then.
0: Her willingness to split her ticket for even one race is a sign that the Texas political landscape, at least this cycle, is scrambling in unprecedented ways that could result in surprising statewide wins for the Democratic Party.
1: That is
0: same thing here in Florida.
1: Right. Wow, really?
0: So they're thinking that a lot of these Republicans, like Twyla, are not even going to go out and vote for Dems, but they're just not going to show.
1: Yes, queen!
0: They're not excited. They feel they're pissed. They don't.
1: Yeah.
0: Not enough brown people have been deported.
1: That's a great. I love this. That's the best news I've ever heard. Please stop voting, you dumb fucking shitbags. Stay home and let the adults make decisions for you.
0: So get this. This is a Fox News poll. This is Texas, dude.
1: Right.
0: Hinojosa is within 1 point of Greg Abbott.
1: Oh, shit, Greg. Damn. Oh, my God.
0: And last week, nonpartisan Cook Political Report shifted the governor's race from solid to only likely Republican.
1: Oh, shit. What about the attorney general? I wonder. I mean, we got to start locking these Republicans up when we get in power, these bad ones. I'm sure Greg Abbott deserves it. These evil motherfuckers. Data centers doing it. I didn't see that coming. I thought it was supposed to be the Epstein files, but it was the data centers.
0: Some conservatives and right-leaning independents say they plan to vote Democratic in protest, dissatisfied with how the GOP is handling issues such as data centers, water, electricity, schools,
1: protest,
0: and the economy. Everything.
1: You dumb fucks, go out there and protest and vote correctly. Oh my God, that's a crazy story.
0: Even more unusual is how vocal some of these conservatives are about their dissatisfaction. In fact, we gotta go here really soon. I saw one of these focus group people.
1: Yes,
0: and they were they're working with a focus group of solid Republican voters.
1: Yes,
0: voted Trump all the times.
1: Yes,
0: everything. And about half hour into it, she said she got up and walked out of the room and talked to her staff, and she goes, "Are we sure these are Republicans?
1: They don't like data centers.
0: They don't. They hate, and they're mad at Trump."
1: I thought it would be the diddling of children that would bother you guys. Well, that thought started it. Would be it. The that Epstein started, files.
0: They mentioned that. They do but mention that.
1: It's the data centers. Oh my God.
0: Well, because once again, it's these people. Their sphere of empathy is 2 inches, right?
1: Right.
0: And it's not until something is affecting them directly. They're worried their water's shit. They're worried the prices are bad.
1: God, man, that's amazing. Amazing. Your moral compasses are fucking crazy.
0: So.
1: Wow.
0: I mean, don't get your hopes up.
1: Oh, but, I'm
0: but,
1: not.
0: But the but there's a possibility that in a perfect storm, the November midterms could be crazy good for the Democrats and making inroads in Florida and Texas.
1: That's insane.
0: Thanks for joining us, everybody. We'll be back on Wednesday at the usual time, blah, blah, blah. See what Ryan's doing at Rated R Comedy on Instagram, TikTok, Facebook, or X. Facebook pages is Pensacola Comedy or Rated R Comedy, or go to PensacolaComedy.com.
1: 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Oh, so freaking Vile.
0: We'll be back on Wednesday. Bye-bye.
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truck. I said, Holmes, come on, woo. What's a brother gotta do to get free food? You better wash some dishes, baby.

0: What do you have to lose by trying something new like Trump? What the hell do you have to lose? You have to lose. You have to lose.
1: Mr. Trump is so stupid. My God, my God.
0: We won with poorly educated. I love the poorly educated.
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0: But you know what? You don't impeach people when they're doing a good job.
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6: 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And we also welcome our live listeners. Hey, hey, what's up out there? Thank you for... I was going to say dialing in, but, you know, that kind of shows my age a little with dials and shit. Thanks for smashing a couple of rocks together and showing up, everybody. We are live. Ryan is on his way. He is actually caught in Pensacola traffic. There's beach traffic. He was out and about and got caught up in some beach traffic. So he is imminent. You got me for a couple of minutes, and Shelby is hooting and hollering in the background right now, waiting for her Kong toy as I stuff this and try to vamp for a couple of minutes, but I might launch into a couple stories or something before he gets here. It's one of these days here in Florida that is typical kind of summery weather fuckery. It's Africa hot and humid, bright sun, and then suddenly at one point, in the middle of the day or middle of the afternoon, sometimes there is just a monsoon that just comes out of nowhere and whips up. We're in one of those right now. It's in case the electricity goes out here. The wind is ridiculous right now, and it's really dark and black outside. And you may be able to hear thunder in the background. So we're in the middle of one of these weird monsoons, and then it'll go away. And then we will come back to hot and ball drippingly sweaty and humidity. It's just awful. But the mornings are getting a little better. I get, you know, we're in late August now. So the mornings are getting a little bit more tolerable. Or in the wee hours, I take the dog for a walk so that we don't have to suffer. I hear you, buddy. I'm getting your Kong toy. Let's see what's going on in the world. We're going to launch with some of the headlines and turn that music off until Ryan gets here. Over at the HuffPo commie pinko liberal rag that it is. This is crazy. And just another embarrassment to add on to the global humiliation that is our country right now and our president and our government. The ridiculous tiny tantrum that Trump is throwing at Canada, not exactly tiny, he's slapping them with 50% tariffs because he's pissed off that they're not licking his balls, or they're not taking, according to their premier, that they're not taking a shitty deal. But Trump is just like, hey, here's the deal. Take it or leave it. And if you don't take it, I'm going to give you 50% tariffs. How does that sound like the art of the deal, negotiation? Although I did see a comment in a thread somewhere on social media that I personally have never read The Art of the Deal. I have it. It was given to me as a gag gift a thousand years ago when it was newer. because they knew that even back in like the 90s, I hated Donald Trump. Somebody gave me, I've got a game too. I've got a Trump the Game in pristine condition that was only opened once or twice. I don't know that we even played it, but it's like Monopoly, of course. It's fuck people over and end up with all the money. Monopoly, as a side note, was invented, the Monopoly game. The initial intent, I believe, of the people that made it was to give a swift kick to crony and greedy capitalism, that to show you how just getting the biggest pile of money, you can then bully and beat down everyone, regardless of your skill set, because rolling dice and luckily landing on a boardwalk and park place, those aren't exactly that's luck. These tariffs that they're, I got sidetracked on my soapbox. These tariffs, shove thy neighbor, it says. Another wonderful headline from the HuffPo, where I really wonder how much time they spend around the table trying to brainstorm headlines. And who makes the final call, if the authors have much say or if the publisher. Trump threatens tariffs on all cars and trucks to 50% amid Canada trade spat. So Trump sought to boost pressure on Canada today, warning that U.S. tariffs on all cars, trucks, and automotive parts from the U.S. northern neighbor would be increased to 50% starting January 1st after trade talks collapsed over the weekend. So this little whiny bitch is offered Canada a shit deal. They said, no, go fuck yourselves. We're not going to take that deal. And Trump said, if you don't take the deal, we're going to put tariffs. And then Canada said, okay, we'll put tariffs back. And that's kind of where we're at right now. The deal on the table would have cut the top line tariff rate on Canadian cars and light duty trucks from 25% to 15%, and the tariffs on aluminum, or do they say aluminium up there in Canada like they do in Britain? Aluminum and steel from 50 to 25%, but the deal collapsed on Friday over a number of points of contention, including whether U.S. tariff relief would have applied to medium or heavy-duty trucks. Trump negotiating world economics in the best way he does is, of course, hitting Truth Social. Built in the U.S., there are zero tariffs. Canada will be treated like a state no longer.
7: Sorry, I'm late.
6: Oh, man. Ryan's back.
7: That traffic was crazy. He hit beach traffic and stuff.
6: You know what? Before you settle, you might want to check your setup in the backyard.
7: Oh, no.
6: The wind has been bizarre. Ryan's got some tarp set up in the back for blocking the sun and shit, and they might have been flapping around right before the show. Canada has consistently been one of the top two U.S. trading partners, and last year U.S. goods and services trade with Canada totaled $872 billion and change. Canada exported over three quarters of its goods to the U.S. and imported almost half of its goods from the U.S. They're also a major energy supplier for us. And I think they're threatening to cut off the energy now, too. The headline at the Drudge Report, it's the same headlines. Canada threatens electricity cut to USA in the trade war spiral. Premier of Ontario, and this is somebody whose last name we'll all recognize, Doug Ford.
7: Rob Ford's brother.
6: Basically telling Trump to go fuck yourself. because he said Ronald Reagan, quote, would be throwing up
7: right
6: over Trump's trade policy as he threatened to cut off... Doug Ford threatened to cut off electricity.
7: Shit, what about Olivia Gondek?
6: And critical minerals to the U.S. as a trade dispute escalates. Yeah. Ford said that Trump has miscalculated Canadians' willingness to endure economic pain rather than give in to the U.S. pressure. He underestimates Canada. We're all in. Up here, we're at a fever pitch. Everyone's in for an economic war. They know they're going to have to sacrifice.
7: Why are we...
6: Look at the Canadians girding their loins against us.
7: Well, I mean, we're fucking assholes right now. Asshole. Well, we are. I mean, and, you know, God, you probably talked about D-Day, financial D-Day with Iran and all that shit, man. What the fuck? Don't you think that's a poor comparison or analogy to use? Financial D-Day?
6: The Ford highlighted that Trump keeps a portrait of Reagan near his desk.
7: Do you really?
6: And stated he'd be throwing up on him from the picture if he knew that what was going on, spinning around in his grave right now.
7: Does he really? Doug, do you really have a picture?
6: No, no. Doug said Trump has a portrait of Reagan near his desk.
7: Oh, I'm sorry. Yeah.
6: He should maybe take that picture off the wall and move it somewhere else.
7: It's a weird size picture, though, Doug, to be honest. I mean, it's he can't.
6: Is that giant picture that's on?
7: It would take four people to move it off the fucking wall. I mean.
6: And I thought Trump doesn't really like Reagan.
7: No, he loves Reagan. He loves Reagan because he thinks, I don't know, he thinks that everybody loves Reagan.
6: That's why I think he put it up there. Because
7: it's so huge. Have you seen the picture?
6: Yeah.
7: And why is there, if we're talking about the presidents that Trump has in the White House, you know, he's got Lincoln, that bust of Lincoln, where his face is cast downward and he looks sad, but flanked on the sides of the bust are two fighter jets. So it's Lincoln's face with two fighter jets. But, you know, have you seen that?
6: Well, they, you know,
7: what
6: they,
7: the fuck is they going had those, on?
6: They had those Civil War.
7: Why are we at war with Canada?
6: Oh, sneaky sneeze.
7: God, Donald, you can't get along with anybody. We're talking about
6: they took the airports in the Civil War, too.
7: It's Canada, dude.
6: The premier's remarks followed Prime Minister Mark Carney's decision to exit trade talks with the Trump administration on Friday, citing excessive demands from Washington in exchange for duty relief. The U.S. enacted 50% tariffs on Saturday on roughly $20 billion worth of Canada's goods, prompting Carney to announce matching dollar-for-dollar counter tariffs beginning on September 8th. Carney said they gave us a bad deal. They offered us a shit deal and said, here, take it or leave it. And if you don't take it, we're going to hit you with 50% tariffs. It's like,
7: God.
6: Here's a gun to your head if you don't take this deal I'm giving you.
7: I blame the founding fathers for giving us no relief in the Constitution for when the maggots, the meth heads, get their guy in office and he starts literally fucking up the whole planet, Donald Trump, in my opinion, is fucking up the whole planet, not just us.
6: Oh, yeah.
7: We have no relief. There is no mechanism in our government worth the shit to do anything.
6: The other government isn't.
7: Right, but
6: we
7: don't
6: have... The part of the government isn't. Right. Isn't doing its part.
7: Which would tell me that
6: all three parts are infected.
7: Right. All three parts suck. I mean, we have a shitty ass government. These founding fathers were fuckheads. You guys left us with a shit document to deal with people like Donald Trump.
6: Well, they left us an amendment process hoping that it would be updated and tinkered with. And then you've got morons like Alito and Clarence Thomas, I really don't, and Scalia, I don't understand this originalist bullshit. It was 1789, you morons. How could you even remotely consider applying every principle word for word that they held in 1789 when a bunch of those cocksuckers that signed that document owned slaves?
7: It's a naive document. It's naive. It's for children. It's a document that says everybody is going to be good people and do everything right, and they're not allowing for what happens when bad people get into government, which is a lot. So it's like, it's naive. It's a child's document. It is bullshit. I would wipe my ass with it, but my ass is more deserving of better toilet paper. I hate the Constitution. It's a piece of shit. I mean, really.
6: You'd be clipped if you were Hassan Piker.
7: Well, what does that mean?
6: They would that what you just said would be playing on Fox News.
7: I can't. Yeah. Well. Listen. Let's be honest.
6: Lefty hates the Constitution.
7: I do. I do. And the only way you can say you like it now is you say, "Well, it's not working correctly." Wait a second. Think about that statement. It's not working correctly. This is not my fault. It's not working correctly. It's the slave owners in tights and wigs that fucked it up. It's a shit document. Oh, it's so stupid. It's stupid.
6: So those are the headlines at both the HuffPo and the Drudge Report. Ontario premier threat cut power at a moment's notice, he says. The Wall Street Journal is trashing Trump. The editorial board in a scathing op-ed at the Wall Street Journal ripped on Trump.
7: Yeah.
6: For the decision to throw the U.S. into a trade war with its closest ally, Canada. Quote, President Trump took exception last year when we called his tariffs against Canada and Mexico the dumbest trade war in history. It got dumber this weekend as Mr. Trump escalated with another. Oh, Mr. Trump. That's interesting. Mr. Trump escalated with another round of border taxes on Canadian imports a mere 10 weeks before midterm elections.
7: Well, we should impeach him. Oh, wait, it doesn't really work like at all. It never works. You know why our document sucks? Because, you know, Jeff Daniels in that movie, you always see clips of where the person in the audience says, hey, are we the best country on the planet?
6: TV show. Yeah.
7: A TV show. This is a TV. This is how shitty our Constitution is. I'm using an example from a television show, from fiction. All these other countries are free, right? Belgium, Japan, the UK, France, Spain, blah, blah, blah, blah, blah, blah, blah, blah, blah. Belgium, right? They have a bunch of different parties. And so when one party starts acting like lunatics, the other parties take them out, right? They elect a new government because they don't have a two-party stupid system. We are naive. We act like we are children. This country is ran by stupid, naive fucking children that can't take care of themselves. We're babies. We're a little baby country.
6: Wall Street Journal says it's the dumbest trade war in history.
7: By the dumbest fucking country. We need a babysitter. We need a mentor. We go around telling countries how to be free and democracy. We suck. We're a baby country with a widow baby constitution.
6: Reagan would be throwing up. Let's see, Doug Ford said.
7: Reagan would be throwing up. Reagan was stupid as fuck. He was a dumb shitbag. Isn't that the truth? We know that, right? Reagan was stupid.
6: Not the brightest bulb. Especially if you listen to James Garner.
7: Yeah.
6: James Garner, an actor. For those
7: right.
6: who may not, sadly, you may not know him. What was his big TV show?
7: He was a cop. He portrayed a cop that was pure fiction and that would never existed in real life. But it was good, though. He was good at playing that unrealistic law enforcement officer.
6: Was he a cop or was he a detective? A PI.
7: Like a taller version of Columbo. I don't know. I think, God, it's on the tip of my mind. But
6: Rockford Files.
7: There you go.
6: Oh, he was a PI.
7: Right. Yeah, he was like, what's his face play? The guy, Tom Selleck. Who is he?
6: A PI.
7: Okay.
6: Magnum PI.
7: Right.
6: Right.
7: That's right.
6: James Garner was in a shit ton of Westerns. He was in also the movie The Great Escape, that's a good one.
7: He's a perfect age, right, where he was in a bunch of Westerns, and he was able to, when we stopped watching Westerns, he was like, oh, thank God, I can drive around in a car now.
6: Right.
7: That's nice.
6: And wear 70s outfits in the 70s.
7: Our greatest Republican president, at least thought so by the right, worked with a chimpanzee, primarily.
6: So Garner was the vice president of the Screen Actors Guild at the time when Ronald Reagan was the president of the Screen Actors Guild. And there's a tape even of Garner out there talking about how dumb Ronnie was and how he would just go out there and they would tell him what to say and he would smile and say it.
7: Well, I bleed the fifth.
6: And be all charming and, you know, everybody loved him and they would write his fiery stump speeches for the union and everything, which is interesting. I don't understand how someone that was... That the union undoubtedly supported, to the point where he became the head of the union, would then go on to destroy unions and hates unions.
7: Well, I don't know. I mean, he's just part of our stupid fucking government.
6: It's because he was bought by the
7: ad companies.
6: Big greed, and big greed said, "Well, we're gonna tell everybody about this thing called trickle down." There's this guy named Laffer. No, seriously, that's his name. There's this guy named Laffer, and we're going to. He's an economist.
7: Nice.
6: And he had a few martinis at lunch one time, and they were having a fab fantasy about, well, there's got to be a perfect curve, a perfect point where the taxation of the rich benefits society, and if you tax them more, it hurts society. And that's pretty, it's got to be pretty low, right? I mean, that's kind of what, and he drew it on a napkin. It's a famous story. Sure. But there were no numbers. He drew it. He just drew a curve. And he's like, I think it's about here. And then they worked their numbers and their magic to try to fit the curve.
7: Wow. Shit.
6: And that's where this, George Bush Sr. called it voodoo economics. Even he knew it was bullshit.
7: Voodoo economics. That's what
6: he ran against Reagan in the primary. And he called it voodoo economics. This shit that Ronnie Reagan was like, no, we got to lower the taxes on the rich. The rising tide floats all boats. But then you got to tell those assholes, we don't all have boats, you dick.
7: Right.
6: Not everybody has a boat. Not everybody can swim.
7: Mr. Gorbachev, tear down that wall. And meanwhile, I'm going to do some weird shit in South America and in the Middle East. Because I'm a fucking Republican, motherfuckers. I'm going to fuck up the Middle East as much as I can while I'm in office. And then the next guy's going to do the same thing. And then the next guy and the next guy.
6: I think he kind of didn't know a lot of that was going on. I don't think he cared either. I think
7: Reagan.
6: I think the same. It was kind of the same. It was with SAG, where he was.
7: I remember the
6: put up as a.
7: As a puppet.
6: Yeah.
7: Yeah. See, I remember that Iran-Contra shit. They all blamed that, what was it, Casey, the CIA director that died of brain cancer? They blamed him for everything during those things. And Reagan, he didn't even take the... He was like, I don't remember. He didn't remember anything. You remember those trials? He kept saying, I don't recall.
6: Trump takes the fifth.
7: Yeah. Does that chimp over there remember anything? Does anybody remember anything? Anyone?
6: We've got other news. Trump takes another L. kind of. This is the... Wait a minute.
7: When he takes an L, we take an L, right? I mean...
6: Yeah.
7: That's great. That's perfect.
6: It's Bezos takes a hit, I should say.
7: Oh, good. Woo! Ooh, Jeff.
6: They fired a reporter.
7: Okay. Oh, from the Post or something.
6: Yeah.
7: The widow paper that Jeff owns.
6: She posted something after the Charlie Kirk murder.
7: That'll do it. They love that guy.
6: But now a private arbitrator has ordered the Post to rehire... That's going to be awkward.
7: Damn!
6: Awkward. To rehire the opinion columnist Karen Atia, who was fired in September over her social media posts about the assassination of the conservative activist Charlie Kirk. It also ordered the company to compensate her with back pay.
7: Hell yeah, pay that reporter. I mean, I don't even know the details yet, but I'm on her side.
6: The arbitrator said the Post did not have good and sufficient cause to terminate Ms. Atia, and violated its labor agreement. The Washington Post failed to establish the grievant engaged in gross misconduct. In a statement, Ms. Atia said that she hoped the decision sends a message to journalists and media institutions everywhere that freedom of expression is always worth fighting for. She said that she was willing to go back to her work at the Post, which she called one of the world's most storied newspapers.
7: Right. Well, you're lucky because you must have had lawyers. I mean, for Jeff Bezos to bend over and pay out, you know. So what did she say about Charlie Kirk? It was so fucking horrible. I mean, come on. The guy thought of women like coffee tables.
6: Spokeswoman for the Post said the company respects the arbitration process, declined further comment.
7: No.
6: Yeah, how comfortable is it going to be for her there?
7: Go, hey, be comfortable. Tell everybody to fuck off. Charlie Kirk sucked, man. You're right.
6: Skimming, trying to find out. Trying to find out what she did. The decision is a result of a year-long fight between the Post and Ms. Attia, who last year accused the company of violating its labor agreement and social media policy when it fired her for posts she said were within her purview as an opinion columnist. A clause in her agreement allows employees to submit disputes for arbitration.
7: Yes.
6: Arbitration is generally considered binding in most disputes, though courts have occasionally overturned decisions. Okay, blah, blah, blah, blah, blah, blah, blah.
7: Gosh, this article.
6: It said in its termination letter that Ms. Attia's posts about Mr. Kirk had harmed the integrity of the organization and violated standards requiring employees to use social media with civility and respect.
7: That's funny as shit.
6: Oh, here we go. Oh, this is bullshit. Miss Attia's remarks about Mr. Kirk's assassination.
7: Okay.
6: She posted on Blueski.
7: Yes.
6: On September 10th. Oh, I didn't fire up the social medias, by the way. I'll do that in a second. Blueski, she on September 10th, the day after Kirk was shot,
7: yeah.
6: She responded to the outpouring of grief. Quote, refusing to tear my clothes and smear ashes on my face in performative mourning for a white man that exposed violence is, quote, not the same as violence.
7: That's it? That's it? That's all there is to it? Shit, man.
6: I mean.
7: God, I said worse on. God, that guy sucked. He was mean, man. Charlie Kirk was a mean motherfucker.
6: And a racist. Refusing to tear my clothes and smear ashes on my face in performative mourning for a white man that exposed violence is not the same as violence. That's true, by the way, also.
7: Yeah, that's true. I mean, hey, Karen. What's her name? Karen, right?
6: Karen Attia, yeah.
7: Hey, Karen, listen, I like what you said. I would have made it. I mean, you know, you could have got, I mean, you could be a little bit more biting with it. I mean, that's witty. It's not, I mean, come on, it's Charlie Kirk. Let's go after the guy. He was a real fucking bastard, man. I mean, an asshole. I mean, he was a little Nazi, right? I mean, all his little brown shirts, Turning Point USA. Let's not sugarcoat this shit. That guy really. He loved Handmaid's Tale, right? That was his shit. And he probably went through boxes and boxes of tissues watching that show, right?
6: Lawyers for the Washington Post and Ms. Attia made their arguments before Ms. Espinoza, that's the arbitrator, in June during a hearing that included testimony from Ms. Attia, Adam O'Neill, then the opinion editor at the WAPO, and Wayne Connell, the company's chief human resources officer. They got HR in.
7: Jesus.
6: Ms. Attia was represented by the Washington Baltimore News Guild and Democracy Defenders Fund, a nonprofit co-founded by lawyer, Norman Eisen. Norm Eisen. In his testimony, Mr. O'Neill, this is the opinion editor.
7: Okay.
6: At the WAPO. Said he saw Ms. Attia's post the morning after Mr. Kirk died and sent them to Mr. Connell, the HR.
7: Snitch!
6: According to a transcript, said writing, quote, Karen's social media feed yesterday and today is beyond the pale, completely unacceptable for someone associated with opinions.
7: You bitch, you snitch, you little rat, you. What the fuck is this guy's problem? Charlie Kirk was a bastard. He was mean. He was a Nazi. He was racist, like Pat said, and he hated women, dude. This guy's a jerk. He works at the Washington Post? What a bitch.
6: They all do. Yeah, yeah.
7: That paper is done. I'm sorry. Jeff Bezos, you ruined that paper. What Karen Attia said was nothing. I mean, I agree with her. I agree with her, but really not that biting. I mean, you have to almost have a graduate degree to understand that what she said was negative. Right? You really have to listen to it. I mean, you have to read it three times.
8: And that's why I think this United...
7: God. I mean, do you think that's... I don't know. I didn't think that was...
6: Are your headphones on?
7: No, I don't think so.
6: I don't think mine are either. I just tried to play a clip and I didn't hear it.
7: That's right.
8: Story in the...
6: Got it.
7: Sorry.
8: And that's why I think this United story and the DEI story hits so hard, because we've all been in the back of a plane when the turbulence hits, or when you're flying through a storm and you're like, I'm so glad I saw the guy with the right stuff and the square jaw get into the cockpit before we took off. And I feel better now. Thinking about that. No, I mean,
9: like, you want to go thought?
6: That's a different guy. Here's Charlie.
9: Crime, like, I'm sorry. If I see a black pilot, I'm going to be like, boy, I hope he's qualified.
6: There you go, everybody.
7: Fuck that guy. You know, Karen, you could have gone farther with it. And the little guy, hey, that little bitch. Who is that bitch in the Washington Post that ratted Karen out? Who is that?
6: Ironically, Karen got ratted out. Karen got Karened on.
7: What's his name?
6: Adam O'Neill's the opinion editor that ratted. Wayne Connell is the HR bitch. And the two of them got together and went to the big poobah.
7: Everybody ganged up on the woman and they went after her. Adam Fucknut? God. Adam O'Neill. Yeah. I'm embarrassed that you're a human.
6: Soon after, O'Neill and Connell met with Will Lewis, then chief executive of the WAPO, to discuss the posts. And they ultimately decided to fire her.
7: Oh my God.
6: During her testimony, she defended her social media posts, saying they were part of her work for the Post, commenting on our discourse on political violence. In a statement, Norm Eisen called the decision a landmark victory for one of our nation's crusading journalists. So
7: it's
6: there you go. I mean, corporate owned media, even though it's the opinion section, she had an opinion. And I just read that shit. It's not that bad.
7: Yeah, to me, if I was the editor, I would have said, hey, let's kick it up a notch. This guy said he doesn't think black people can pilot planes.
6: Yeah, not rending garments and covering your face in ashes for a man that espoused violence.
7: I really underestimated how many people love this fucking Nazi ass bitch, Charlie fucking Kirk, who fucking sucked. Even comics were defending fucking shit.
6: This is after the fact. This is performative and after the fact. Hardly any of them knew who the fuck Charlie Kirk was before that.
7: Yeah, you guys didn't give a shit about Charlie Kirk. You actually enjoyed him more after he was killed, supposedly, by this guy, right? Right.
6: Kirk was a little famous, but not only to people that like listen to us, you know, I mean, people that kind of pay attention.
7: Yeah.
6: Regular people in the in the world who just maybe listen to a little bit of news once in a while. They don't know who the fuck Charlie Kirk was. There were a lot of people the day after that were like, that's horrible what happened to him. But who's Charlie Kirk?
7: You angry liberals.
6: Why are we losing our minds?
7: Right. Angry liberals. When you chill out and you smoke that weed and you're a little calmer, just always remember this to get your ire back up. These people that talk about Charlie Kirk like he was fucking Jesus or whatever, that little fucking Nazi. They're the same people that hate on Greta Thunberg, some child that said we should do better about the environment. They're the same people that hate on, like, nice people that say things that are good. They love Charlie Kirk. Fuck these
6: Miss
7: people.
6: Miss Rachel.
7: Yes, they hate on Miss Rachel. Here, I'll help everybody. My name's Ryan. I'm on the Crab Diving Podcast. Charlie Kirk can go fuck himself. And if he's in heaven, I want to roast in hell. Fuck him. Fuck that motherfucker. We just played the thing. I don't want to fly on a plane with a black man piloting it. I don't want to be on the plane with you, bitch. I don't want to sit next to you. Get your Nazi heebie-jeebies on me when we share an armrest. You know what I mean? Yeah, yeah. It's just very irritating. It's very irritating. Like, this poor woman, Karen, barely said something negative about him. I mean, like, what a ridiculous story this is. This is insane. Fuck the Washington Post. You guys fucking suck. God, Dustin Hoffman should come back and kick your ass. He was in the movie about that.
6: I'm going to move on.
7: Watergate. But it's crazy, right? It's crazy. Charlie Kirk is just like every other piece of shit right-wing nut job we play. God.
6: CNN was down for 30 minutes. Interesting. I do. How are you? Have Doug Ford. I've got some audio.
7: Yeah. Well, you know.
10: Premier Sean Jeffords, CBC News. I know you haven't had an opportunity to see this, but we were just looking at a very fresh post here from President Trump on Truth Social, taking aim at you personally, taking shots at you, suggesting you should fall in line and that you're a flunky of the prime minister. Do you want to respond to these shots? What would you say to the president?
11: No, I don't respond to a dictator like President Trump. bully like President Trump. As I said before, he's the type of guy in school that would take your lunch money one day, take your toque off your head the next day, and then steal your running shoes. But
7: running shoes?
6: Then steal your running shoes. See what I do, the voice. I'm not exaggerating that much.
7: You know, Doug, channel your brother a little bit.
6: He's no Rob, but your
7: brother. You know what you say? What do Canadians say? Because we say, fuck you, dude. What do they say? Do they say that? Or
6: I think they say a lot of the same shit.
7: That Trump guy just deserves the middle finger. Say, yeah, fuck off, motherfucker.
11: Take your lunch money one day, take your toque off your head the next day, and then steal your running shoes. But I'm not going to take any advice off a guy that's the king of bankruptcies. And he's actually tariffing his own people, taxing his own people. And I'm going to make sure I communicate through the U.S. media. I'm going to be reaching out to every single governor, every single senator, and every single congressperson. And when it comes to the midterms, I have a message to the Americans. Don't vote in a person that's going to kill your jobs. He ran on creating more jobs. Last time I checked, jobs went down in the U.S., and Ontario created more jobs. He ran on reducing the cost of living. Last time I checked, food's more expensive down there. Homes are more expensive. And the reason homes are more expensive, because he has a tariff on our lumber. Which
6: he's not reading this, by the way. This is, this is him off the cuff.
7: Doug, here's the problem. You can say all that if you want, but people in America, they love people like Charlie Kirk, right? These maggots love people like Charlie Kirk, and they love Donald Trump. And they love it when Trump fucks up their economy. And for some reason, a lot of these people, I think they like paying higher gas prices because they love this fucking weird-ass dictator. They're fucked up. Our conservatives are fucked in the head, man. So
11: homes are more expensive. And the reason homes are more expensive, because he has a tariff on our lumber, which 33% of all homes that are built in the U.S. use Canadian lumber. So I'm not going to take lessons off President Trump. He's the last guy that I would take any lessons off. And it's about Team Canada. Mm-hmm. We'll see how this goes. But he wants to put pain on Canadians. We'll leverage every bit of pain we possibly can on Americans. And do you know what I feel bad for? I've always said I love the American people. I still stand by that statement, because there's a lot of people in the U.S. that are calling me saying, way to go, keep going. You know, your own people, President Trump, don't even like you. And they're going to speak loud and clear when it comes to the midterms. And if I was allowed to, I'd be down there door knocking.
7: Are you not allowed to canvass?
6: There you go. I don't think he's allowed to.
7: Hey, Doug, you know what? It's terrifying to canvass here, you know, because you're canvassing against...
6: Oh, that's right. You did. That's right.
7: A maggot, you know, and you accidentally...
6: You did that here for a Democrat.
7: Oh,
6: man.
7: Yeah. I did a lot of it. And let me tell you something. You get these lists out the voter rolls, and sometimes they're not updated, and you knock on some maggot's door, and everybody has guns, and everybody... I can't tell you how many times I felt

0: Let's see. They are also really hitting the Islamophobia hard now because of Mamdani and El Sayed. And they are, and the craziness. There's something they said recently, not even subtly thinking that Hassan should be taken out.
1: Yeah,
0: like saying things like that, like, you know, you got to get rid of him.
1: So sensitive.
0: You know who said it? His former opponent.
2: Who?
0: Whose name I've already forgotten. Oh, well, you know.
1: The Saturday Night Live character kind of person.
0: Yeah.
1: What was her name? That AIPAC whore. Who is that? The Netanyahu, fluid dumpster. Who is that?
0: Stevens. Stevens.
1: E. Stevens.
0: Stevens.
1: No, Steve Rogers, right? Is his name. Steve Rogers.
0: Haley Stevens.
1: Steve Rogers is Captain America. Haley
0: Stevens.
1: Steve
0: Rogers is Captain America. Haley Stevens. Yeah, she said.
1: Haley Stevens.
0: They were. She said the good. She said something good.
1: Yes.
0: She was like, "Are you going to get behind?" They asked the reporter. Asked her, "Are you going to get behind El Sayed?" And she said, "Well, the every policy that we have is better than, you know." Basically, she's saying every policy El Sayed has is going to be better than who's he running against?
1: Rogers.
0: Rogers.
1: It's not Steve Rogers, though, is it? It's something Rogers. Fuckface Rogers.
0: I've already forgotten.
1: Yeah.
0: Mike Rogers.
1: Mike Rogers.
0: So they said, well, what can, you know, what do you think they should, the Democrats should be doing? And she said, in a national, you know, nationally, what do you think that the DCCC should be doing about all these lefties? And she said, well, they need to get rid of this Hassan Piker.
1: these, you know, the thing is, I think with these moderate Democrats, and I'll rope Kamala in here because she's very similar to, what's her name again? The person
0: Haley Stevens.
1: Haley Stevens. I mean, they're very similar on Israel, right? On paper. I mean, Kamala might say some bullshit where she doesn't support the genocide in Israel, but you did on paper, right? So that's the same fucking thing. They want to lose. I think that the moderates, sometimes they want to lose just so they can get back to fucking, I don't know, taking that AIPAC money or something, or I don't know. They like genocide.
0: I can't find that clip, but she, it's basically what she said. It was, I wish I could find it because her voice is funny, but Representative Haley Stevens, let me see if Michigan now. Representative Haley Stevens has defeated Democratic primary opponent of Senate candidate Abdul El Sayed, called on the nominee Sunday to cut ties with the far left streamer Hassan Piker.
1: Cut ties? What does that mean? What ties?
0: She said, it certainly makes sense to get rid of this Hassan Piker affiliation. I'm calling on that. I'm continued to call on that.
1: No. What you call on by taking that money, that AIPAC money, is more genocide of brown people in Palestine. That's what you're calling for with your actions, you stupid asshole. Fuck you. What ties, though? This is what I don't understand. What association is she talking about?
0: The DCCC, I think.
1: But how do they have an association with Hassan Piker? He's on Twitch, right? Or is he in government?
0: Well, yeah, she means all the lefties. And that El Sayed included should try to distance themselves. Right. Get rid of Hassan.
1: It's like some of these people think that the Democratic Socialists, they have like some weird telepathy with Hassan Piker. Like they get these, like Hassan Piker wakes up in the morning and sends him messages, like Aquaman talking to the fish or some shit like that, and sends him marching orders. Hassan Piker is on Twitch. He's not in a house of government. I don't think
0: exactly.
1: Why don't you cut your association with genocide? Oh, no, you can't. You actually take checks. Hassan Piker doesn't cut checks to moderate bitch-ass governments in the name of genocide.

0: I think, you know?
1: God, what is she talking about?
2: And in the United States Congress, I will continue to fight for the people of Israel. I will continue to fight for Israel's existence. Israel comes to me in my dreams. I see Israel's future, and I know that Israel will continue to exist for the
0: God, man.
1: That's her.
0: Give it up for Amy Poehler or some character actor on Saturday Night Live. It doesn't even, that's not real.
1: It's real.
0: That voice, that person, she dreams about Israel killing more brown children, waiting on flour from food trucks so they can make a little bread while they bleed out in the desert. My God.
1: I really don't know what, I don't get it. It's like Moskowitz going after lefties too. I just don't get
0: their bitches.
1: And this blind fealty to Israel, that how can you look at what's going on and what has happened and not?
0: Yeah. Well, the Democrats have a nasty ass, heartless blind spot when it comes to Israel, evidenced by the fact that we fucking lost when our stupid fucking joyful warrior candidate could have took a second from taking her head out. She could have took her head out of Liz Cheney's asshole for 4 seconds and said, you know what? This whole thing we're giving money for Israel for this genocide is horrible. We shouldn't do it. It's deplorable. I hate it. That might have helped. She didn't feel that way. That's the nasty thing. She didn't feel that way. So, I don't know. Gross.
1: Did you see Trump waving the flag?
0: Yeah, I did, boy. That blew my mind. I watched that last night on C-SPAN, and I really thought, I forgot. I don't know how the fuck I forgot. I forgot that was in D.C. When they pulled out for the wine, I was like, holy shit, they really did. They're really doing that car race. That's stupid. I'm sorry. I'm going to offend some people. I don't give a fuck.
1: Grand Prix?
0: Yeah, I'm going to offend the Charlie Kirk fans. I did that already. Now the Grand Prix fan. That stupid fucking car race in the middle of the Capitol. You got to be fucking kidding me. It's cars driving. Come on. I mean, you know, does it really need to be in the Capitol? That's my fucking phone. It's a collection. Fuck off. Leave me alone.
1: I thought it was mine.
0: No. But you know what I mean? It's like, why do the cars need to drive around the Capitol? What's up with that?
1: Trump waved the green flag to start the Freedom 250 Grand Prix IndyCar race on Sunday, a brief ceremonial moment that quickly swept social media. The gesture produced a familiar divide online, mockery from Trump's critics, celebration by his supporters, and a constant stream of memes from everyone.
0: His supporters celebrate all kinds of weird things. They celebrate things like, oh, my meth dealer's available. They celebrate that.
1: Oh, there's Junior next to him
0: the Russian spy. What's her wife? Butima.
1: Who's listed as her career as socialite.
0: What is the code on she files her taxes? What's the career?
1: Oh, I wonder if there is an IRS code
0: really
1: for socialite.
0: Oh my God!
1: Of course there's not. They don't pay taxes.
0: No. I hate the little detail of this story where they worry about the vibrations of the race, fucking up the art and everything in the museum. You know, Trump didn't give a shit about that.
1: Oh God, no!
0: What trash? This country is trash. Our Constitution sucks. We need a makeover. Where's that Pimp My Ride guy? We need that guy to do what he does to cars, but to do it to our whole country. We need Exhibit to pimp our country. New country. New ideas. New whole fucking idea. Can we take somebody's constitution and use it for our own? Like, what's Belgium doing? Can we use yours? Can you photocopy your constitution and send it to us? Because we're little babies and we can't wipe our own asses. We have a Grand Prix in the Capitol. It's a car race. Trash. God. Why not a smash him up derby?
1: The Elsie. Oh, here's an example of Hassan bullshittery. Attacks on Hassan bullshittery.
0: Yeah.
1: This is today's headlines.
0: Yeah.
1: Hassan Piker's prediction of violence against American Jews rattles Michigan Democrats.
0: A prediction.
1: Right.
0: Yeah.
1: And but listen to how this is framed by Democrats.
0: Yeah.
1: Left-wing commentator Hassan Piker's remarks that American Jews' support of Israel invites violence against them has caused a public spat between Democrats in Michigan. On his live stream on the 20th, Hassan said, quote, if Jews in America keep putting this idea out there that they are singularly invested in Israel, eventually someone's going to come around and take action, not against the state of Israel, mind you, but against American Jews.
0: So Hassan Piker is in trubs from Democrats because he's predicting more political violence in this country. That's it.
1: Saying that by, you know, the some of these American Jews that are full bore Israel can do no wrong, kill them, kill them, kill them, is inviting actual anti-Semitic violence.
0: Right.
1: Which
0: right.
1: is true. Hey, objectively true. I mean, it's not, no matter where you stand, right, that's right. It's true.
0: And it's our country too. And honestly, our country, if we talk about like violence has no place in democracy, yes, it sure as shit does in our democracy. Our democracy has been chock full of violence from the beginning to the end to the middle. We've had nothing but political violence. I mean, name me a decade where we haven't had political violence in this country. It's all over the fucking place. So for Hassan Piker to predict that there's going to be more political violence is a safe fucking bet, right? He'll do pretty well on Polymarket. When has this country not been violent? When?
1: He was commenting on an audio recording that purports to capture Democratic Michigan State Senator Jeremy Moss saying, quote, the entire purpose of my career is to make sure America continues to support Israel.
0: That's your purpose?
1: A Democratic Michigan State Senator. Mr. Moss, he's flatly denying it. He's saying the audio is fake.
0: Oh, okay.
1: Mr. Moss, who is Jewish, is a Democratic nominee for Michigan's 11th congressional district, which Democratic Rep. Haley Stevens is vacating after her unsuccessful U.S. Senate bid. So, she's not a rep anymore.
0: Right, right. Wait. Can you declare fealty to a state and then serve another state? Isn't that odd?
1: I think we frown upon that.
0: That's illegal, dickhead. Right?
1: Piker says, I don't know how people don't recognize how dangerous this predicament is, how dangerous it is for Jews. You're running around basically tying your entire... Now, remember, this is him responding to this comment from this guy.
0: Yeah.
1: That the entire purpose of my career is to make sure America continues to support Israel. At that point, assuming it was real.
0: Yeah.
1: Whether it's real or not, we don't know. But yeah. Moss is now denying that he even said it, that he says fakes. But Piker, this is right after it came out, I think.
0: Yes.
1: I don't know how people don't recognize how dangerous this... I read that. You're running around basically trying to... tying your entire identity to a country that will inevitably be seen as basically Jewish ISIS. And you're saying, as Jews, this is all we care about. You are making anti-Semitism worse. And that's what every progressive, moderate... liberal Jew that I know and on Facebook, all my friends and stuff, people I've worked with, all say the same fucking thing.
0: Absolutely. Absolutely.
1: This is making anti-Semitism worse.
0: And here's the problem. Here's
1: blindly
0: the problem.
1: Supporting Israel.
0: Right. And here's the problem. Like, right. Say this fucking Charlie Kirk dies, whatever. Okay. And then everybody, because it's sad how he got murdered and stuff, everybody sort of pretends that he wasn't as bad as he was. And our side does it big time. Right. So we're never honest about how shitty anybody is. And that's the problem with this relationship we have with Israel. What Israel is doing is a bunch of war crimes. And it is clearly genocide. And it's been clearly genocide since the fucking elections. And not even the person running for president of the, quote, freest country on the motherfucking planet can shit that out of her fucking mouth. You know what I mean? Please. Hassan Piker's honest. Well, yes.
1: Wait.
0: Yeah.
1: Representative Hillary Shulton.
0: Yes.
1: A Michigan Democrat.
0: Yes.
1: Condemned Piker's remarks. Quote. Now, you heard his remarks, right?
0: Okay.
1: Hassan Piker's calls for violence against American Jews and directly naming a Michigan elected official, Jeremy Moss, are unacceptable. Full stop.
0: Well, quit listening to him on Twitch. Full stop.
1: Piker is a hack who thrives on hate, shock, and awe because he lacks substance. I would put him in a debate with you, Shulton, in a microsecond. And I would go on Polymarket and bet all of my crypto.
0: Yeah. Is she taking AIPAC money, do you think? I mean,
1: it's dangerous for everyone. We should all be calling out this disgusting rhetoric so it loses its grip on our politics once and for all. It has no place in Michigan, no place in our country. She says his calls for violence against Jews. Where is this?
0: You know,
1: where was the call for violence? And directly naming an elected official. He was playing a quote from this asshole saying that his entire career is to make sure America supports Israel.
0: Joe Biden said when he was president, I would give Israel a blank check. Did he not say that after October 7th? He said he would give him a blank check.
1: Maybe.
0: Right. So that makes sense that they would say that. Our party is fucked up. And people like El Sayed, Mamdani, and all these democratic socialists are trying to steer people in the right direction. But the Democrats are so scared, these fucking dickhead moderates that are an albatross. They're like, ooh, look at Hassan Piker on Twitch. I'm not, you know, minimizing his influence because he obviously has which is good. He has large influence, but he's on Twitch. Why are they screaming about Hassan Piker? Why are you screaming about? Why not scream about the genocide that you're funding? That AIPAC is giving you money to support or something? God, it is fucking bizarre. What is this even? What is wrong with us?
1: Haley Stevens and all these people are all the same. And
0: it's a caricature of a human being, this Haley Stevens. What is wrong with you? Why do you sound like that? Why does she sound like that? Do you have an aunt? Does anybody know?
1: She's from Michigan.
0: What'd your parents do to you? Why did he sound like that? Did you listen to some weird cartoon growing up? It must be something. Someone figure that out and get back to me. Jesus Christ. I mean, we lost a lot. We lost Michigan because Kamala Harris's campaign didn't care enough to say that what was happening in Israel was a fucking genocide. And she wouldn't change the thing Joe Biden did. That's why they lost. Right? That's why we lost Michigan.
1: Yeah, yeah.
0: Didn't care. Politically. Even think about how shitty that is. They made a calculation. Now, maybe Kamala Harris felt bad for the people being caught in the genocide, felt bad for the Palestinians. But she made the calculation that saying that out loud would cost her Michigan. God, that sucks. There is no good way to look at that. It's disgusting.
1: During the election, Stevens was asked about a tweet accusing Abdul al-Sayed of, quote, blaming all of his problems on Jewish Americans.
0: She said that.
1: And they said, what do you mean by that tweet? And her answer was, he brought in Hassan Piker, this talented streamer who's been very anti-Semitic. She doesn't even know what the fuck she's talking about. It's just it's a point that the cynical among us might say AIPAC gave her.
0: Yeah.
1: Here's your talking points for this week.
0: Yeah.
1: Here's wrapped in money for your campaign. And it's this guy, Hassan Piker. She's like, who's that?
0: Hassan.
1: He's a streamer. What's that?
0: But he's a talented streamer, Hassan. Take the compliment, even though you're a talented streamer, even though you blame all of your problems on
2: Jewish
0: people.
2: Too. He's hot. I want to fuck him.
0: He's talented. He's talented, but he blames all of his problems on Jews. What the fuck kind of compliment is that? What's wrong with you?
1: It's so insane.
0: I mean, I feel like, and maybe I'm wrong, most Democrats think this is just as insane as I do. It's fucking nuts. It doesn't pass the logic test. Let me help everybody. Genocide bad. Wow.
1: They're saying that Hassan is threatening violence by telling American Jews they better not support Israel or else violence is going to happen to them.
0: Bad news, guys. That talented streamer didn't say that.
1: Oh, yeah. And there's also stuff. I mean, they just totally clip him when he's joking, too.
0: Yeah.
1: Here.
3: We are here to destroy the white race, bitch!
0: Oh, come on! Well, I mean, listen. Shit. I mean, listen, let's think about that. Let's say that's not a clip, and that's just everybody that's in the context, all these dickheads think it is, right? What has the white race done to this planet since the jump, right? Colonize. Yeah, it would piss people off for a while, wouldn't it? It would. It would upset people. But that's not what he means. I mean, my God. Even the government of South Africa, South fucking Africa, said what was happening in Palestine was a genocide, guys. I mean, come on.
1: So there was a meeting, Ryan.
0: Yes.
1: That may be predicting the future.
0: Oh, okay.
1: As in, the Republicans know they're doomed in the midterms.
0: Yes.
1: Everybody be talking about it.
0: Right.
1: Jared Kushner.
0: Oh, Jared, yes.
1: You may remember him.
0: Yep.
1: Had a meeting.
0: Ooh.
1: With Hakeem Jeffries.
0: God, I tell you what, how boring. What the fuck? The personalities. I mean, shit.
1: Jeffries and Kushner.
0: Gross. God damn, Hakeem.
1: Meet privately as midterm attacks fly.
0: I wouldn't meet with that motherfucker, that Nazi. Get the fuck out of my office, bitch. That's what I'd say.
1: House Minority Leader Hakeem Jeffries met privately with Trump's son-in-law and advisor Jared Kushner recently, prompting criticism from some Democrats ahead of approaching midterms.
0: That's disgusting.
1: Although Kushner, who served as a senior West Wing advisor during the first term of the regime, he does not have a formal role currently, has remained involved in Trump's diplomatic efforts.
0: Because he can't pass a background check. Is that correct?
1: In the Middle East and Russia.
0: Isn't that true, though? He never could pass the background check.
1: He did, finally. Trump declared him.
0: Oh.
1: Trump declared him to have to pass it.
0: Oh, that sounds good. That sounds correct.
1: During the meeting, the pair were said to have discussed housing, immigration, and the high cost of living.
0: What?
1: As potential areas of common ground.
0: God, this Hakeem Jeffries is a bitch. I would tell this, Jared Kushner asked me for a meeting. Publicly, I would respond on Twitter and tell him to suck my fucking dick. Fuck off. He's a Nazi.
4: I don't want to work with fascists. I don't want to collaborate with fascists. There is no working with criminals. We have to have an opposition party. Hakeem Jeffries needs to come out and speak to the people. The Democratic base wants fighters. You know who's number one right now in the 2028 presidential estimates on the markets? John Ossoff. Why? Because he's calling out, why is Trump flying around with Natalie? Why is he such a corrupt criminal? He is an opposition speaker at the moment. Every time he gives a speech, he is opposing the corruption of this administration. We need to hear from future Speaker Jeffries immediately. Why are you meeting with Jared Kushner?
0: I want a hearing. He needs to testify before the body of which he participates in. Right?
1: Yeah, I mean,
0: what concessions?
1: What is this about?
0: What deals are you striking?
1: Exactly.
0: I can't. I hate this party. The leadership is disgusting. I mean, that is so fucking gross. That guy is a fucking slumlord. That's like taking. I'm meeting with Himmler today just to kick some ideas around about wealth inequality. Is that what they were meeting about?
1: That's what they put out that they
0: He's
1: were
0: a
1: meeting
0: slumlord.
1: About.
0: Lord,
1: that's what said.
0: Oh, Hakeem,
1: were
0: you
1: possible?
0: You are a fucking
1: things they
0: doer.
1: Could agree on.
0: This fucking boring
1: income
0: ass
1: inequality whore. As Jared's destroying a Bulgarian island.
0: You'll take a meeting with that bitch Jared Kushner, but and then at the same time admonish members who have the audacity to minimally. Like protest during the State of the Union, you put up a little sign that say whatever they said, those signs, you know, and you didn't like that. But you'll meet with this whore. You'll meet with the bad guy. Did Superman ever sit down? Let's have a meeting with Lex Luthor and the Joker. Let's see if we can hammer some things out.
4: from future Speaker Jeffries immediately. Why are you meeting with Jared Kushner? Why is Jared Kushner at the center of everything in this government? This is why the Democratic Party's approval rating is so low. We have to have an opposition party. What I would prefer Hakeem Jeffries say to Jared Kushner is there's going to be billions of little investigations into you, Mr. Kushner.
1: Yes.
4: One for every dollar that you have used the United States of America, working class people, to enrich yourself. What the hell's going on with this island? You have all of Albania protesting. What's going on with all of these Saudi funds? Why are you in the middle of all of these meetings with Putin? Why are you in the middle of all these meetings with Netanyahu? Why did you drag us into this war? Do you even have a security clearance? That's how we're going to work with you.
0: Yeah, who's saying all this? Who is this?
1: Oh, Jennifer Welch.
0: Oh, it's Jennifer Welch.
1: Yeah.
0: Shit, man, of course. I was like, wow, who in our government is saying this? Of course, Jennifer Welch. Yeah, Jennifer Welch. Yeah, get your buddies together, man. Biden, Hunter, get Hunter and Jack Reacher, go kick some fucking ass. I don't understand this. I hate so many of these Republicans. I like hate everyone in the White House with a capital H. I don't want to meet with them. Meeting with Hunter, that is sinister even. You know what I mean? That is evil. What went on in that meeting? How did you, what's going on? Yeah, I'll put it in there.
1: Oh, okay.
0: Yeah,
1: okay.
0: It's fine. It's inside. I just gotta, you know, I don't know. I am disgusted by that. And I demand, you know, not that anybody cares, but I demand that our Senate, maybe Chuck Schumer can get his thumb out of his fucking ass or whoever does. Can we have, Hakeem Jeffries should have to answer to the people what he was meeting with that fucking enemy for, that Nazi. I want to know. Can we impeach him? I mean, fuck him. He's a traitor.
1: The meeting and unusual, this is from Time, by the way. The meeting and unusual instance of a top Democrat and a Trump confidant coming together to discuss potential areas of agreement has drawn scrutiny from some within the Democratic circles. It was reported first by the New York Times on Sunday and has been confirmed by multiple outlets.
0: The founding fathers wrote a shit document, gave us a shit government for shit people to take advantage of us over and over again from our own party. Is there a Godfather analogy in there anywhere we can use? I mean, what in the fuck is going on? You met with Jared Kushner? Did you have tea with Stephen Miller? Who's next?
1: Here's Jeffrey's statement. Oh, this will fire you up, Ryan. This is encouraging.
0: Let me get a pillow so I can have a nap during this.
1: Throughout this Congress, Republicans have adopted a my way or the highway approach to governing that has failed the American people. To stop the madness, we have repeatedly made clear that an extremist approach will not work and will be met with forceful opposition. The American people want bold change, and that's what House Democrats will deliver. In every conversation we have with the Trump administration, we will continue to make it explicitly clear that the affordability crisis is not a hoax and nothing short of transformational policy change is acceptable. We are fighting for an affordable America. The question is whether Republicans will join us.
0: Well, what was the meeting? Now, if you went in the meeting and you smacked each other around a little bit, that would make more sense. Honestly, it would, because he is a bad person and he is involved in a regime that has odd ties with Russia, right? That is pulling us out of the Pacific theater. That's fucking South Korea over. That is fucking us up, man. And you're meeting with this guy? You should.
1: I'm not going to meet with you, Jared, but I look forward to your hearings.
0: I want you to rot in jail, motherfucker. No justice, no peace. What does that mean? Until that guy's in jail, there's no peace. It's scorched earth. It is. Can some Democrat get angry as fuck right now? I mean, what the fuck? Other than a podcaster? God, I mean, I'm glad Jennifer Welch said that, but I thought that would be Elizabeth Warren or somebody in government. That's just a podcaster like us. Is there anybody in the government that can do a shit, that can clench their fists and bang on the table until your knuckles fucking bleed, for fuck's sake? Is anybody pissed off? Shit.
1: This new group is.
0: Yeah, I mean, God.
1: That the people like Jeffries and the people like Schumer are trying to minimize and are not supporting in primaries.
0: Oh, they're traitors. Honestly, they are. They are. And this Hakeem Jeffries meeting with Jared Kushner is fucking disgusting. You should be ashamed of your fucking self. If that's possible. Dumb island. Is that island still a fucking thing, man? Full of flamingos or something that they're going to own, turn into, put a Circle K on or whatever the fuck they're doing.
1: Yeah, I don't know. You know, I kind of dropped off the story.
0: I hate this. When does this Trump thing end? I mean, really. Remember when it was boring, when George Bush was just lying us into a war, when they just killed a quarter million people, and whatever.
1: Yeah. Oh, remember how awful it was during Obama?
0: I don't even remember it.
1: How terrified we were that we were going to destroy the world and the world was going to come for us.
0: Obamacare. Oh, it was terrible. Terrifying. It was horrible. Oh, my God. What a horrible piece of shit this is. Hakeem Jeffries meeting with fucking Jared Kushner. What?
1: Insane.
0: That is embarrassing.
1: The monsoon is back.
0: That is embarrassing. Hakeem, you should be ashamed of yourself. Does your wife sleep with you still? Please. I can't imagine she lets you inside of her. That is, you're disgusting. Oh, I'm serious. I just don't know. How do you look your wife in your face when you come home at night after fucking the American people over by taking a meeting with that Jared Kushner? How dare you? Fuck off. Oh. Gross.
1: Past the top of the hour. Oh, we're way past the top of the hour. 12 minutes past the top of the hour, everybody. Thanks for listening. Thanks for buying shit through the Amazon link, crabdiving.com/Amazon. Use that link every time you go to buy shit at Amazon. We get some of that Bezos money.
0: Can you imagine a podcast with Jared Kushner and Hakeem Jeffries? I mean, I would have to sew the earbuds into the ear holes and see how long you could last without slitting your fucking throat. Oh, my God. Bleed out rather than listen to that shit. Horrible.
1: Yeah, I'm not the biggest Hakeem fan, and I'm not a fan at all, to be honest with you.
0: Meeting with Jared Kushner. That is evil, man. That's evil. Thank you. Thank you for fighting for us over, what did you have? Did they have dinner together? What was the meat?
1: I don't know.
0: Include food? I mean, does anybody have any information on this? Jennifer Welsh, did they have food in the meeting? Did they have a nice chocolate pie or whatever Trump had in that fucking meeting with Kim Jong-un? Kim Jong-un. Have a meeting with him too, Hakeem. You boring fuck. God. Was he at the race?
1: Oh, God. Abdul had to put out a statement.
0: Yeah?
1: In Michigan. God. About Hassan's tweet.
0: Why? He had to say, why?
1: Because the Republicans are rending their garments up and the Zionists, the Zionist Democrats are rending their garments in Michigan.
0: Syed, you should pay Hakeem Jeffries a visit and set him fucking straight. Say, hey, listen, grow up, fuckhead. You're a Democrat. You don't meet with Jared Kushner. Don't do it again. You've been warned, right?
1: Abdul's basically saying, you guys can try to make this about a Twitch streamer, but I'm talking about gas prices, groceries, good schools, and healthcare.
0: You're talking about a Twitch streamer.
1: Yeah. He says, nobody speaks for my campaign besides me.
0: Yeah, motherfucker. Yeah. Hakeem Jeffries would say that, but he's got his mouth around Jared Kushner's tiny little Nazi penis. Is that what happened in the meeting? I don't know. We didn't get any information.
1: Mike Rogers is pushing a blatantly clipped video. In the full clip, Hassan never calls for violence. He was discussing Jeremy Moss's refusal to endorse Abdul al-Sayed and that the worst anti-Semitism comes from those who conflate all Jews with Israel. So Mike Rogers is playing Hassan's clip, just the last part.
0: Yeah. You don't have to listen.
1: Where he says the violence is coming for you, basically. Shit. Is coming for American Jews.
0: Syed, you just have to say this. Mike Rogers is a fuckhead, and he's taking me out of context. He can suck my fucking dick. So can Hakeem Jeffries and all those.
1: That's probably
0: fucking
1: why he came out. My Abdul came out with the statement.
0: Yeah. God, that's insane.
1: You heard it, Abdul. You heard this, right?
5: Abdul, what? Donald Trump seems nice to think you're a gift to the Republican Party. What do you say to that?
6: I'm a gift to the state of Michigan, God willing, and hope to win this election.
5: And he says, if you pardon the language, you're full of shit. What do you say to that?
6: At least I don't let mine go in the middle of the Oval Office.
0: Damn! Yes! That's what Hakeem Hakeem Jeffries. That's what you say. That's what you say to Nazis, to fascists. You don't suck their fucking dick and cup their balls. What
1: Meanwhile,
0: the fuck,
1: a
0: man?
1: Sounded like a good Scottish reporter there, by the way.
0: Shit, yeah, oh yeah. He probably wasn't expecting that shit.
1: Trump says you're full of shit, Abdul El-Sayed. At least I don't let mine go in the middle of the Oval Office. Boom!
0: Right, right, right. That's so bad. It's horrible shit, man. Get in the bunker, everybody. Donald Trump's getting his little diaper changed. Little baby president for little baby country.
1: Oh, they don't like this one.
7: What do you think is going through Usha's head when he talks? She's like, damn, I have to sleep with him. I mean, like, I mean, I guess she's pregnant, so I guess something's happening. But like, yeah, like you got to imagine, like, truly zero charisma. Like, Usha, like, get out, okay?
1: They're losing their minds over that.
0: Who says that?
1: That's Abdul.
0: Abdul Sayed said that?
1: Yeah.
0: Damn, that's hate.
1: He's talking about Usha Vance.
0: That is so, everybody, that is not even like. That's true.
1: What do you think is going through Usha's head when he talks? She's like, damn, I have to sleep with him? Yeah. I guess she's pregnant, so I guess something's happening.
0: That, yeah, he's right, though. Yeah. That, I mean, but that,
1: again, they're self-immolating over statements like this.
0: It's well, then explain to me how you would handle sleeping with J.D. Vance, then, if you don't like what he said. Tell me how he's not right. Fuck off. God damn. Sayed said that, though?
1: Yeah.
0: Hell yes.
1: Here he is.
0: That's the best thing I've ever heard.
1: Here he is challenging J.D. Vance to reconcile his immigration politics with raising biracial children.
0: Oh, okay.
7: Part of me is like, it must suck to live inside your head to know that your entire politics is incoherent with the way you live your life. Wow. How do you deal with that every day? Like, there's a cognitive dissonance that comes out and, like, maybe it just sucks out his charisma. I don't
8: huge,
7: know.
8: Like, huge cognitive dissonance. Just absolutely.
7: He's got to look at his kids and be like, yeah, those are brown kids. They're mine. You know what I mean? And I had brown kids. I have brown kids. I love my brown kids. And I think my brown kids are just as American as everyone else. J.D. Vance has brown kids who thinks he thinks are less American than everyone else. Like, that's wild to look at your own kids and be like, you don't actually belong as much in this country that I brought you into.
8: Yeah, that's that's so sad.
7: How do you, like, I just, part of me is just like, bro, like, it must break you every time you, like, hug your own kids. Like, I'm so sorry.
0: That's Sayed?
1: Yeah.
0: Are you sure?
1: Yeah,
0: I never heard a politician speak like
1: I'm
0: that.
1: Him.
0: Dude, that's true. Is it that J.D. Vance is racist against his own kids? Is he? That's a fair fucking question. I have never heard anyone.
1: His policies are racist.
0: How does Abdul Sayed sound like a person that is a person? That is normal. How did the Democrats find someone like him? I don't understand it one fucking bit. I thought you were going to say that was Hassan Piker bits you were playing. I can't believe that. I'm speechless. I have nothing to complain about with this guy. Holy shit. Teach Hakeem Jeffries how to be a fucking human. Hey, Sayed, are you going to meet with Jared Kushner? Fuck no. Right? What? What's wrong with our politicians that I can't believe that someone said that, even though it's so true. How does Usha fuck that guy? That is a fair question that we should all think about. I can't believe that. Wow. Why does Michigan get that guy? Who do we get? We don't get shit. Michigan gets all the good ones, huh? Damn.
1: Every time J.D. Vance opens his mouth, the first two things I can think of are, man, this guy is boring. And second, Peter Thiel had to spend a ton of money to get that man elected, barely, in the state of Ohio.
0: Yeah.
1: But the confusing... Wait, do I have audio of this? I might have audio of this.
0: Man, this guy is good.
9: It sounds this to me like J.D. Vance is feeling some nostalgia for the segregation.
1: That's Rev Al interviewing El-Sayed.
9: It's Democrats of the old solid South. But I wonder what you heard in these comments.
10: Well, oops. Tell you this, every time J.D. Vance opens his mouth, the first two things I can think is, man, that guy is boring. And second, Peter Thiel had to spend a ton of money to get that man elected, barely, in the state of Ohio. Now, you know, I'm from Michigan and we got issues with people from Ohio, but this one in particular I took somewhat confusedly, because here's the thing about it. He's painting this picture of going back in time to talk to his papa about me. Now, why is he pointing to me? Why is Donald Trump pointing to me? They're pointing to me to try and say that somehow I'm less American than they are. Now, what does that have to do with, I don't know, the color of my skin, how I pray? But the confusing thing about it is that he thinks that there are some people who are more American than others because they can point to their papa, who was here earlier. And my question to him is simply, why is it then? How do you look your parents-in-law in the eye and say that somehow they're less American than you are? Because that's what he's implying there. But bigger picture, this is about trying to change the channel. They're trying to dissuade us from actually paying attention to the issues that we see laid bare when we talk about our kitchen table budget every single month. Because the question Michiganders are asking is not about my parents. It's not about Sharia law, because there's like less than 1% of the entire country that's even Muslim. It's about whether or not you can afford your groceries, whether or not you can afford your gas, whether or not you can see a doctor if you get sick. And my name and my background aren't raising your gas prices.
1: My name and my background aren't raising your gas prices.
0: Listen, man, that papa thing, yeah. You're making fun of him.
1: There's more.
0: My papa.
10: That's what the Trump administration is doing. My name and my background aren't picking trade wars to increase your costs. That's what the Trump administration is doing. My name and my background aren't the reason you can't see a doctor. That's because of the Medicaid cuts and the ACA cuts that are about to come down the pike next year because of what the Trump administration is doing. So if you don't want to talk about what you're doing, that's fine. But I encourage you to leave my name and my background out of it. This is an America that's big enough for all of us, even if J.D. Vance doesn't agree, except for the fact that he actually understands and benefits from the nature of immigration and the fact that we are a bigger country because we are inclusive of people who don't have papas who were here 50 years ago.
0: This guy loves using papaws because he loves using papaws.
1: You're
0: making fun of him, right? Dang, Syed, did you see that shitbag movie Ron Howard did about him? Oh my God, what a piece of shit movie that was. Not accurate at all.
1: I'll bet he didn't see it.
0: Dude, don't watch it. You're too busy. God, he's beating Mike Rogers. Right? Mike Rogers is just a fucking loser. Hi, Hakeem. I'm Jared. Listen, I know we've never spoken. Can I come over and have dinner with you sometime? Can we meet? Oh my God, I just don't understand how that happened.
1: Yeah, who initiates it? Who called who?
0: God, I fucking hope. I hope Chuck Schumer smacked you in the face for that one. Do you think they got mad, or were you there too, Chuck? Under the table, on your fucking knees. God damn. Subservient Democrats. Listen to Syed. Is he having dinner with? Listen to that guy. Listen to what he's saying. I mean, that is some real raw shit. How does Usha sleep with him? I just don't know. How does she talk to him? Tut tut, it looks like rain, says J.D. Vance reading Winnie the fucking Pooh. Way to ruin that too, asshole. And the way, oh my God. Shit. I want to see two things. I want to see in the ring, in the octagon. It's up there. This is a fair thing to say. In the octagon of the White House, keep it up. Keep it there.
1: It's already gone.
0: No. Bring it back. Bring it back. That's the one thing I liked. I like that about the Trump administration. Bring back that ring for the next guy to use. I want to see Syed versus J.D. Vance. And I want to see J.D. Vance versus Zelensky.
1: Why are you making Syed?
0: I love it, man.
1: Abdul
0: beat
1: fight.
0: The fuck out of that guy. And then I want to see that little bitch, the way he talked to this one guy defending all of Europe from Russia. Oh, that pissed me off. And his dumb little fucking leprechaun socks. God damn it. Usha, how the fuck did you marry that piece of shit? You must be disgusted with your fucking self. You're taking that blood money from that Trump administration. Shame on you. Oof. Meeting with Hakeem Jeffries at Jared Kushner. What the fuck is wrong with us?
1: Oh, I think a Trump pardon is brewing.
0: Ooh, I'm getting rid of that too if I'm president. I'm ripping that pardon right off the wall. Fuck that.
1: San Francisco 49ers owner.
0: Oh.
1: Jed York.
0: Nine!
1: Ended up in an Ohio jail on Sunday, arrested on suspicion of engaging in prostitution.
0: Wow, what a shock, Pat. I wasn't going to guess that at all. No. I was going to guess like some molestation shit, but that's in the top five.
1: York was busted in Columbiana County and was put in the jail before he posted a $5,000 bond. The case moved quickly from there. Prosecutors amended the original engaging in prostitution count.
0: Yes.
1: To misdemeanor disorderly conduct.
0: Jeez.
1: And he pled no contest.
0: What? That's like P. Diddy getting that deal where it's like, God, that's crazy.
1: This is
0: man. Weird.
1: He also pleaded no contest to possessing criminal tools.
0: What is a criminal tool? I don't know, man. Shit.
1: A judge sentenced him to 1 day in jail on each count, served concurrently with credit for time served. So he was in jail for a day, so he's not going to go back.
0: Where were you in the general population? What jail were you in? Just like by yourself in a cell?
1: He has to pay $1,100 in fines. Wow. That's going to hurt.
0: He owns the 49ers. Let's play Republican Family Feud. Feels like top 10 things Republicans get arrested for. Would prostitution be in the top 10 or the top 5 or something? It would, right?
1: I guess. I mean,
0: yeah. No one's surprised.
1: York's cell phone was ordered returned to him, while $160 seized in the case was forfeited to the Mahoning Valley Human Trafficking Task Force.
0: Oh.
1: York became 49ers team president in 2008, and the franchise's majority owner.
0: You cops are bitches.
1: The San Francisco 49ers.
0: Our Justice Department, they're bitches. You guys busted a guy for something, and you had to undo it because, I don't know, because you can't bring it. You can't bring justice. If there's a guy that owns a football team, you guys are such little fucking horse. Our Justice Department should be charged with prostitution over that charge of prostitution. That is crazy.
1: Trying to find a more recent one, see if there's more info.
0: The owner of the 40. Didn't the guy that
1: owned, he was arrested in a trailer park.
0: Shit, man.
1: He was arrested at 9:35 a.m. at the Wheat Hill Mobile Home Community
0: right. In
1: East Palestine, Ohio, after responding to a prostitution ad.
0: Okay. In the Wheat Hill.
1: He allegedly responded to an undercover ad on a known prostitution website. He allegedly arranged to have sexual activity with a female in exchange for $140. This guy's a billionaire.
0: You know, I find this less disturbing than the meeting Jared Kushner had with Hakeem Jeffries. I think it's less whorish, but sure.
1: So, it was a sting operation.
0: And they caught the 49ers guy. You caught a big old fish in your sting operation, and you had to let him go. You stupid bitches. You guys are so fucking sad. You did it. You had this whole sting operation where you set up shop and we're going to catch all these big time guys going, we're going to. You let the guy go? I mean, how do you justify all the money you spent on that sting? How many officers are involved holed up in this fucking trailer park, right?
11: Did you bring condoms?
0: Yeah. Chris Hansen shows up for nothing? That's crazy, right? They spent all this money on this sting to arrest people, to arrest a bunch of Johns. They got one, and they had to let him go because he owns a football team.
1: Well, and where's the proportional, like in Europe... for speeding in, I think, like Germany and France.
0: Do they hang you or something?
1: It's based on your income or your wealth.
0: Right, right.
1: Like, if you're caught doing $50 miles an hour over, you're driving crazy.
0: Yeah.
1: And you're going to get 1,000euros in fines, let's say.
0: Right. $1,100 this guy got.
1: asshole rich person, though, is going to pay tens of thousands because they have a scaled punishment system like that, which is fair because this cunt, this guy, first of all, he's going to pay $140 fuck somebody. This guy's got gazillions of dollars.
0: Right, right. If this happened to a normal person, their whole life is fucked. They probably lose their job. Everything's fucked. But this guy's not. And it's not a hiccup is going to happen to this guy. How much does one football helmet cost on the 49ers? This is the owner, right? A professional football helmet. Do you think it's north or south of $1,100?
1: Oh, it's probably around that. I mean, it's probably several hundred dollars for each helmet.
0: Boy, I tell you, the justice system is for poor people, and rich people are just whatever happens. It doesn't fucking matter.
1: Exactly.
0: Doesn't fucking matter. And this Hakeem Jeffries is meeting this rich-ass motherfucker, Jared Kushner. What are you getting? What's the payoff? That is the most disturbing fucking news story in the news, you know.
1: 49ers owner Jed York accused of arranging pay $140 for sex at a trailer park before arrest.
0: It doesn't happen to the guy. Meanwhile, you're a normal person. Their whole life is fucked. It's like that you can't even buy a pair of cleats with $1,100 to these giant fucking football players. Meanwhile, your players for you, this Jed, what's his name? Jed York?
1: Yeah.
0: They're killing each other. You know, they're on the field getting all these head injuries. They're going to retire with all kinds of, you know, traumatic brain injuries. You're not going to be able to speak, talk, or walk. They're not going to make shit. You're just killing it. But you got to go get a prostitute for $140 in a trailer park. Did anybody?
1: Oh, it's a big family. The Bartolo York family empire valued at roughly $8.5 billion.
0: Oh my God. Cue the Les Mis music. I've had it. I have fuck Charlie Kirk. Fuck this guy. Fuck our founding fathers. Fuck our constitution.
1: They think his personal net worth is $500 million.
0: The Syed guy. Roll up the sleeves, make this guy president, put Jennifer Welch in the fucking cabinet, Hunter Biden and Jack Reacher, and then we're done. I don't know. Because our form of government is a joke. We live in a joke right now. It's a big fucking joke. This Donald Trump is, I saw some story where he's raising tariffs on beef or lowering tariffs on beef. Do you ever remember Obama waking up one day and was like, oh, I got to fuck with the price of beef? Ground beef? No, we're a joke. This country is a big fucking joke.
1: We've got time left, about 25 minutes left in the big show. Thanks for listening.
0: We got bumper cars or what, the fucking car race at the Capitol? What a joke.
1: Oh, God, I knew they were going to. So now they've got there was apparently an exchange between Trump and Melania at this race.
0: Oh, wow. I saw them together. That was
1: that
0: weird.
1: It looks a little animated and it looks like they got lip readers.
0: Yeah. Oh, yeah. Let's do it. You can read her lips.
1: A camera focused on Trump and his wife appeared to capture the pair having a brisk exchange of words.
0: Brisk.
1: During the Freedom 250 Indy race.
0: I can't even.
1: According to
0: the race
1: professional lip reader, it was the conversation is described as intense. Here's what she says was said. Melania's whispering in Trump's ear. Then he pulls his head back. Now you can see what she's saying. That is private and valuable. Trump says, that is private and valuable text. Trump says, was it enough? She says, I don't know. Trump says, then I need to see it. She says, Donald, listen, I'm going to go.
0: What the fuck?
1: He said, she asked you not to close. It's bad news, but it's bad timing, my friend. She says, that's crazy. And then she leans over to whisper. Trump says, I've had enough of her.
0: Oh, shit.
1: And she whispers. Can't see what she's saying. And then she pulls back and she says, Abiyase, I'll see and talk to her in the morning. But it's interesting.
0: Yeah. Wow. They're in
1: because
0: love.
1: The moment before.
0: Yes.
1: The person that was talking to both of them
0: was
1: Natalie Harp.
0: Damn. Wow. Hey, lip reader. You didn't see, nobody said, hey, I love you so much. Good to see you. Anything like that. People were
1: so
0: saying.
1: She might be advising. She's obviously pissed about this Natalie Harp shit.
0: Wah, Nazi, wah. Shit. Fuck off. Melania, you fucking Nazi. You deserve it.
1: Yes, there you go.
0: Nobody's like, oh, I love you. I love you. The lip reader didn't pick up any of that shit, right? I'm just checking.
1: Yeah, was it enough? I don't know.
0: Yeah.
1: Donald is alleged to have told his wife he needs to see it before she said, Donald, listen, I'm going to go. Trump said, she asked you not to close the door. Melania said, why?
0: This is going to blow
1: me. Trump said, it's bad news, but it's bad timing, Melania.
0: Wow.
1: She's, it looks, then she looks like she says, that's crazy, before she leans in.
0: Mm-hmm.
1: And then Trump says, I've had enough of her.
0: I thought, it didn't the liberator say, I just shit my pants? That he didn't say that. Wow.
1: That's one person said, they don't look very happy.
0: Yeah, there you go. Wow.
1: Another said, where were they? It's a very public spot. It looks like she's tearing into him. She's never spoken that much to him in public before.
0: Right, right. Jay, she fucking hates him, right?
1: And this person says, looks like an argument. So.
0: Nah, listen, they're in love. That looks like, that's a scene from When Harry Met Sally.
1: They love each other.
0: Right, right. Shit, man.
1: God. Obviously paying attention to the race.
0: Yeah, after he... What did Donald... I don't know. Why did you look so weird waving them flags around? You look so stupid.
1: He looked like a four-year-old.
0: Wacko.
1: Like a toddler waves, didn't
0: you
1: he?
0: It reminded me when you get to drive the big trucks. The big trucks. Look at our big grown-up president. A big grown-up president for our big... for our constitution by a little baby founding fathers for a little baby country. God.
1: We're so proud.
0: My God. Can we get a do-over? Please. And over... God, and they're talking over the roar of fucking race cars through the goddamn streets of Washington, fucking up all the paintings at the museum. I've had enough. I want to speak to the fucking manager.
1: Oh, Doug Ford said, Trump can kiss my ass.
0: There you go. There you go, Doug. I don't think he could, though. I don't think he could get down on his knees to help for medical help. I would love that.
1: Speaking on CTV on Monday, The Ontario premier unloaded on Trump after the president ramped up the trade war with 50% tariffs. Ford said, well, he can kiss my ass as far as I'm concerned. We're going to go at him full steam. We're going to throw everything in the kitchen sink at him. He's arrogant. He's cocky. And, you know, as Ronald Reagan said, if you come to a draw with a bully, what stops that bully from coming at you the next day and the next day? And that's all Donald Trump is a bully. He's going to have a rude awakening.
0: Ronald Reagan said that. Hey, how about some quotes from your brother? What would your brother do in this situation? He would hit the crack pipe and go kick some fucking ass. That's what he'd do. He'd ruin the whole fucking night. Rob Ford's coming, everybody. Oh, shit, Rob's coming. Here comes Rob. His tie would be all...
11: Oh, and the last thing was Olivia Gondek. It says that I wanted to eat her pussy, Olivia Gondek. I've never said that in my life to her. I would never do that. I'm happily married. I've got more than enough to eat at home. Thank you very much.
0: There you go, everybody. Shit, I
1: I gotta not drink water.
0: I tell you,
1: I'm playing those clips.
0: I recently watched Netflix has a little Rob Ford thing on under their train wreck episodes, and the train wreck documentaries. Things get really fucked up, and they did Rob Ford's life. And let me tell you something: that there's nothing more compelling than watching a political leader smoke crack and talk about shit. I can't get enough of that. I rewound part of it. I was like, wow, this is amazing. I think we should give all these guys crack pipes. I mean, fuck. Is Hakeem Jeffries smoking crack? That's the only way I could imagine he would say, yeah, let's meet with Jared Kushner. That's good. Hit the crack pipe.
1: What? So gross. But oh, what? Yeah, we can agree on working on inequality. Yeah, that's what you guys are known for. Jared
0: Kushner is part of the reason.
1: Fighting for the little guy.
0: Remember when he was in charge of giving everybody protective, like masks and shit and gloves during the whole... everybody, obviously, in America, because we're all so fucking stupid, forgot we had a pandemic and then elected the guy that lorded over the pandemic that killed so many fucking people.
1: Unless they're getting scared.
0: Who?
1: The rich cocksuckers, the Jared Kushners and people like that. They're seeing the, they're on Twitter seeing all the guillotine memes.
0: If I was,
1: and all that shit about eating the rich and stuff like that.
0: If I was the ruling class, the Trumps and the Vances and all
1: the
0: that
1: Epstein
0: shit.
1: Class.
0: Yes, and I saw this Syed guy, a guy that has a pretty good chance to be a fucking senator, talking openly like that. I would be very nervous about what's happening behind the scenes. That's what he's saying in public. Imagine what he really wants to do to you. Imagine that. He wants you motherfuckers to rot in prison. I fucking guarantee you. And he's not the only one. Most of America wants to see these guys rot in prison. you know.
1: Massey was reading names from the Epstein files on the House floor today.
0: Good. I mean, good.
1: Although Todd Blanche.
0: Who is that?
12: Thank you. You said this is the end of the Epstein, of your review of the Epstein files. So just to clarify, is the public going to learn the identities of the men who

0: about men who abused women, we would prosecute them.
1: You're lying,
2: dude.
1: Sack of shit, you scumbag! Right. I can't wait for this motherfucker.
2: He's got to go to jail too.
1: First in line after the Trumps.
2: No, yeah, okay.
1: But I mean, as far as the administration, because this guy is literally the position that needs to be some of the most independent from the president. And this guy, even like yesterday, was there day before, he came out and kind of literally said, I think the Department of Justice should answer to the president.
2: Yeah, he did say that. He absolutely said that. And that, is that like illegal or something? Or is it like something? Didn't somebody have, who had met with Loretta Lynch somewhere for 2 seconds and was a big deal, right? Who was that? Was that Obama or Biden or some fucking body?
1: I forget. Yeah,
2: it was a big deal. Some Democrat. It's Todd Blanche is taking meetings with Her Highness Ghislaine Maxwell, who raped children and trafficked them. And if you dig into those files, and I listened to this podcast that dug into some of the details of this
1: Bill
2: shit.
1: Clinton.
2: Oh, it's Bill Clinton. Ghislaine Maxwell is a fucking evil ass person, and so is Epstein. I mean, it's horrific what they did, and he took a meeting with her. He took a meeting with her. What the fuck? That is insane. Almost, you know.
1: So basically, this is Todd Blanche telling us we don't have any. There's no abusers. We don't have any people, because if we had people, we would of course go after them. So there's no names to reveal in public. Meanwhile, Massey's out reading names.
2: Yeah. Right. There you go. I mean, read the whole file. Read the whole thing. Read all those stories to all those people and shit. Mm-hmm. Horrible.
1: And here's how much Trump cares about American farmers.
2: Okay.
3: Question is, what do you have to say to U.S. farmers who feel that the deal is benefiting Argentina more than it is them, as they are?
1: This is Argentinian beef.
2: Oh, okay.
1: Trump made a deal that is going to help Argentinian beef farmers and not American farmers.
2: Oh,
1: it's
2: going to
1: fuck the American farmers.
2: Well, that, yes.
3: Argentina more than it is them, as they are.
4: Argentina's fighting for its life, young lady. You don't know anything about it. They're fighting for their life. Nothing's benefiting Argentina. They're fighting for their life. You understand what that means? They have no money. They have no anything. They're fighting so hard to survive. If I can help them survive in a free world, I happen to like the president of Argentina. I think he's trying to do the best he can, but don't make it sound like they're doing great. They are dying. All right? They're dying.
2: My God.
1: They're dying. Well, I don't give a shit about the struggles of our farmers. Fuck them.
2: Yeah. Fuck them, right?
1: I mean, I got a good deal. I got a good cut. I got my beak wet in the deal with the Argentinian beef. It's great.
2: In my administration, I'm bringing back that octagon. It's going up in the White House, and it's just that's how we're doing it, Wakanda style.
1: I don't advocate forced violence.
2: I can't stand this. This is insane.
1: Send your comments to at Rated R Comedy.
2: I'm in a hyperbole.
1: Instagram.
2: It's a podcast. I'm a hyperbole, you know. But God. I mean, meth heads and fucking maggots. How could you vote for these people? How could you vote for these people? How did these people vote for Donald Trump again? God. Remember that guy we played a few days ago? He's like, his wife got deported and he voted for Trump 3 fucking times.
1: Oh, God. The Iranians staged executions of Trump and Netanyahu with dummies hanging on gallows.
2: Right.
1: Jeez.
2: Yeah. Not doing good there either. Not doing good.
1: How's that going, guys?
2: Not well. We're getting beat. Shit. We're fucked. Come on. Get this Syed guy in there, and this Mom Donnie and Jennifer Welch and Hunter Biden and Jack Reacher and some other people. Maybe we get some people in there. I don't know. Is there any X-Men available? Is there anything in the world of Marvel that's real that could help us?
1: Oh, the new
2: Hugh
1: season
2: Jackman.
1: Of Reacher is out.
2: Oh, okay. Quit making the show and go do the thing
1: by the
2: with
1: way.
2: Hunter Biden, that fucking show. Do it for real, though.
1: Gotta watch that.
2: Yeah.

0: Hey, what have we got left here? About 10 minutes left. Thanks for buying shit through the Amazon link. Blah, blah, blah.
1: He put some sharks in that reflecting pond in Washington if they could survive. There's some sharks in there.
0: It's pretty shallow.
1: They fucked that up. He fucked up the pond in front of the fucking Washington Monument. And then you couldn't think of the word Washington Monument in one of these press conferences. Donald was defending it. He called it a spire. You stupid cunt. Empty your diaper. God, I can't believe that lip reader didn't detect any niceties between those two fucking Nazi assholes. God.
0: What is this? A Fox 5 camera operator at that race was seen on video Sunday being issued what one journalist described as an unlawful order, one designed to shield Trump from being filmed at the Freedom 250 Grand Prix. A Fox guy.
1: Yeah.
0: An unidentified man can be heard telling a Fox 5 camera operator, "I need the cameras off the president right now. Cameras off the president right now."
1: What? You can't say that in public, right?
0: He could be heard telling a Fox 5 camera operator who's filming Trump in his presidential suite. The camera operator, who isn't seen in the video, is heard telling the man, "We're the pool with President Trump for the entire networks. Fox, CNN, CBS, ABC." And then he was interrupted again. The guy says, "I understand that, but we've asked you to turn the cameras off the presidential suite, and Nazi. We'll be with you in a moment."
1: Fuck off, brown shirt Nazi fuck. Taking that blood money, working for the fucking Trump administration. Shame on you. Going after journalists, covering this dumb race.
0: The exchange was captured in Fox 5 Washington, D.C.'s live coverage of the event and disturbed Emmy Award-winning television journalist Brendan Keefe. Quote, you can tell us where we can be. You cannot tell us what to film.
1: Right.
0: Cameras off is an unlawful order from government, especially when recording an elected official.
1: Throw him in jail. To the octagon you go. Can you get arrested? Arrest that guy. Arrest that guy and fucking sue him. Blood money Nazi fuck. God damn.
0: Video of Trump and the first lady in the presidential suite during Sunday's race went viral Sunday with one clip viewed millions of times, appearing to show her leave her husband's side after spotting Natalie Harp, Trump's 35-year-old female aide, who has been referred to as the president's human binky, for her unusual close relationship with the commander-in-chief.
1: Yeah, yeah, yeah. He's got this affair going while we're at war with Iran, and he's fucking with the price of beef in Argentina. He's multitasking, isn't he? at the dumb car race.
0: Yeah, that's some bullshit that this Brendan Keefe said, the First Amendment allows the press to record in any place they're allowed to be. Case right. Law is clear. The Constitution constrains government, not the people. The framers knew a free press and an informed electorate are the cornerstones of a free democratic republic.
1: But we're not going to give you any teeth to enforce any of this shit we have here that's so nice and fancy. No teeth, no nothing. Everybody has to be operating in working for the good of the country, right? That's the idea. Like, if you participate in government, you're obviously working for the good of the country. That's how the Constitution works.
0: I wonder if it's on Polymarket, what country Trump is going to ditch to.
1: Oh, my God.
0: After January 20th.
1: Shit, man.
0: 2029.
1: Listen, if our CIA is worth anything, you got to get that motherfucker. You got to get that motherfucker. I don't give a fuck where he is.
0: He's going to hop on that plane. That Qatar plane and go to Qatar.
1: Our country should not stand for that. That guy has to go to jail for what he's done. I mean, this guy's fucking us, man. I guess we're going to be just little bitches.
0: That's what it should happen, but you know they're going to let him go.
1: Well, they shouldn't. And if they let him go, they should pay too.
0: But
1: fuck
0: these fucking, the Bessents and the, and the Hegseths. And the Stephen Millers and all those fuckers better find a country to go to.
1: And the Vances.
0: They definitely should be charged with war crimes, crimes against humanity. All that shit.
1: Sue their ass. Take their fucking money they got on Polymarket and all this evil shit. Man.
0: We've got a couple minutes left here. I've got a story about, this is Texas.
1: Okay. Rattlesnake.
0: There are Republicans are getting pissed in Texas.
1: I was right. Yes.
0: Because apparently Greg Abbott is getting all cozy with the data centers.
1: Of course, yes.
0: And this is an issue that the Democrats and Republican base agree on.
1: That's amazing.
0: Everybody hates data centers.
1: Right, right, right.
0: Twyla Lowry. Twyla, that is such a southern name, a Texas name. Twyla. Twyla Lowry plans to do something this November she could not have imagined doing a few months ago.
1: Yes.
0: She is going to vote for a Democrat.
1: Because of this? There you go, Twyla. That's good. All the other shit, though, you know, whatever. But this, that's good. That's
0: She's
1: good.
0: Voting for Gina Hinojosa, who's running to prevent Greg Abbott from winning a record fourth term as governor.
1: Right.
0: Hinojosa has a fairly standard platform of Democratic issues and state school vouchers, lower health care.
1: Yes.
0: Grocery and utility costs. She even promised to send every Texan $1,500 from a state rainy day fund.
1: So you're telling me because of data centers, gay people, trans people in Texas might get more civil rights?
0: Yeah. But for, but for Lowry, a retired social worker and special education, she's a special ed teacher.
1: Yes.
0: All that matters is that Hinojosa wants to impose a moratorium on data center projects and Abbott doesn't. He's pushing for them. Everything's so shady.
1: Yeah.
0: Says Lowry. This is Twyla.
1: Right.
0: Who has voted for Abbott all three times.
1: Oh, my fucking God.
0: Twyla Lowry, Christian, conservative Christian, longtime Republican, says she's not switching parties. In fact, she plans to vote for Ken Paxton.
1: What the fuck, Twyla? You shouldn't vote then.
0: Her willingness to split her ticket for even one race is a sign that the Texas political landscape, at least this cycle, is scrambling in unprecedented ways that could result in surprising statewide wins for the Democratic Party.
1: That is
0: same thing here in Florida.
1: Right, right. Wow, really?
0: So yeah, they're thinking that a lot of these Republicans, like Twyla, are not even going to go out and vote for Dems, but they're just not going to show.
1: Yes, queen!
0: They're not excited. They feel they're pissed. They don't.
1: Yeah.
0: Not enough brown people have been. Deported.
1: That's a great. I love this. That's the best news I've ever heard. Please stop voting, you dumb fucking shitbags. Stay home and let the adults make decisions for you.
0: So get this. This is a Fox News poll. This is Texas, dude.
1: Right.
0: Hinojosa is within 1 point of Greg Abbott.
1: Oh shit, Greg. Damn. Oh, my God.
0: And last week, nonpartisan Cook Political Report shifted the governor's race from solid to only likely Republican.
1: Oh, shit. What about the attorney general? I wonder. I mean, we got to start locking these Republicans up when we get in power. These bad ones. I'm sure Greg Abbott deserves it. These evil motherfuckers. Data centers doing it. I didn't see that coming. I thought it was supposed to be the Epstein files, but it was the data centers.
0: Some conservatives and right-leaning independents say they plan to vote Democratic in protest, dissatisfied with how the GOP is handling issues such as data centers, water, electricity, schools, and the economy.
1: Everything. You dumb fucks, go out there and protest and vote correctly. Oh my God, that's a crazy story.
0: Even more unusual is how vocal some of these conservatives are about their dissatisfaction. In fact, we gotta go here really soon. I saw one of these focus group people.
1: Yes,
0: and they were they're working with a focus group of solid Republican voters.
1: Yes,
0: voted Trump all the times.
1: Yes,
0: everything. And about half hour into it, she said she got up and walked out of the room and talked to her staff. And she goes, are we sure these are Republicans?
1: They don't like data centers.
0: They hate, and they're mad at Trump.
1: I thought it would be the diddling of children that would bother you guys.
0: Well,
1: we thought
0: started
1: it would be
0: it.
1: The
0: that
1: Epstein
0: started,
1: files.
0: They mentioned that. They do
1: but
0: mention that.
1: It's the data centers. Oh, my God.
0: Well, because once again, it's these people, their sphere of empathy is 2 inches. Right?
1: Right.
0: And it's not until something is affecting them directly. They're worried their water's shit. They're worried the prices are bad.
1: God, man, that's amazing. Amazing. Your moral compasses are fucking crazy.
0: So.
1: Wow.
0: I mean, don't get your hopes up.
1: But
0: there's a possibility that in a perfect storm, the November midterms could be crazy good for the Democrats and making inroads in Florida and Texas. Thanks for joining us, everybody. We'll be back on Wednesday at the usual time, blah, blah, blah. See what Ryan's doing at Rated R Comedy on Instagram, TikTok, Facebook, or X. Facebook pages is Pensacola Comedy or Rated R Comedy, or go to PensacolaComedy.com.
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0: We'll be back on Wednesday. Bye bye.
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0: What do you have to lose by trying something new like Trump? 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You have to lose.
1: Mr. Trump is so stupid. My God, my God.
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7: 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And we also welcome our live listeners. Hey, hey, what's up out there? Thank you for... I was going to say dialing in, but, you know, that kind of shows my age a little with dials and shit. Thanks for smashing a couple of rocks together and showing up, everybody. We are live. Ryan is on his way. He is actually caught in Pensacola traffic. There's beach traffic. He was out and about and got caught up in some beach traffic. So he is imminent. You got me for a couple of minutes, and Shelby is hooting and hollering in the background right now, waiting for her Kong toy as I stuff this and try to vamp for a couple of minutes, but I might launch into a couple stories or something before he gets here. It's one of these days here in Florida that is typical kind of summery weather fuckery. It's Africa hot and humid, bright sun, and then suddenly at one point, in the middle of the day or middle of the afternoon, sometimes there is just a monsoon that just comes out of nowhere and whips up. We're in one of those right now. It's in case the weather or I mean, in case the electricity goes out here, the wind is ridiculous right now. And it's really dark and black outside. And you may be able to hear thunder in the background. So we're in the middle of one of these weird monsoons and then it'll go away. And then we will come back to hot and ball drippingly sweaty and humidity. It's just awful. But the mornings are getting a little better. I get, you know, we're in late August now. So the mornings are getting a little bit more tolerable. Or in the wee hours, I take the dog for a walk so that we don't have to suffer. I hear you, buddy. I'm getting your Kong toy. Let's see what's going on in the world. We're going to launch with some of the headlines and turn that music off until Ryan gets here. Over at the HuffPo commie pinko liberal rag that it is. Yeah, this is crazy. And just another embarrassment to add on to the global humiliation that is our country right now and our president and our government. The ridiculous tiny tantrum that Trump is throwing at Canada, not exactly tiny, he's slapping them with 50% tariffs because he's pissed off that they're not licking his balls or they're not taking, according to their premier, that they're not taking a shitty deal. But Trump is just like, hey, here's the deal. Take it or leave it. And if you don't take it, I'm going to give you 50% tariffs. How does that sound like the art of the deal, negotiation? Although I did see a comment in a thread somewhere on social media that I personally have never read The Art of the Deal. I have it. It was given to me as a gag gift a thousand years ago when it was newer. because they knew that even back in like the 90s, I hated Donald Trump. Somebody gave me, I've got a game too. I've got a Trump the Game in pristine condition that was only opened once or twice. I don't know that we even played it, but it's like Monopoly, of course. It's fuck people over and end up with all the money. Monopoly, as a side note, it was invented, the Monopoly game. The initial intent, I believe, of the people that made it was to give a swift kick to crony and greedy capitalism, that to show you how just getting the biggest pile of money, you can then bully and beat down everyone regardless of your skill set, because rolling dice and luckily landing on a boardwalk and park place, those aren't exactly that's luck. These tariffs that I got sidetracked on my soapbox. These tariffs, shove thy neighbor, it says. Another wonderful headline from the HuffPo, where I really wonder how much time they spend around the table trying to brainstorm headlines. And who makes the final call, if the authors have much say, or if the publisher. Trump threatens tariffs on all cars and trucks to 50% amid Canada trade spat. So Trump sought to boost pressure on Canada today, warning that U.S. tariffs on all cars, trucks, and automotive parts from the U.S. northern neighbor would be increased to 50% starting January 1st, after trade talks collapsed over the weekend. So this little whiny bitch is offered Canada a shit deal. They said, no, go fuck yourselves. We're not going to take that deal. And Trump said, if you don't take the deal, we're going to put tariffs. And then Canada said, okay, we'll put tariffs back. And that's kind of where we're at right now. The deal on the table would have cut the top line tariff rate on Canadian cars and light duty trucks from 25% to 15%, and the tariffs on aluminum, or do they say aluminium up there in Canada like they do in Britain? Aluminum and steel from 50 to 25%, but the deal collapsed on Friday over a number of points of contention, including whether U.S. tariff relief would have applied to medium or heavy-duty trucks. The Trump negotiating world economics in the best way he does is, of course, hitting Truth Social. Build in the U.S., there are zero tariffs. Canada will be treated like a state no longer.
8: Sorry, I'm late.
7: Oh, man. Ryan's back.
8: That traffic was crazy. He hit beach traffic and stuff.
7: You know what? Before you settle, you might want to check your setup in the backyard.
8: Oh, no.
7: The wind has been bizarre. Ryan's got some tarp set up in the back for blocking the sun and shit, and they might have been flapping around right before the show. Canada has consistently been one of the top two U.S. trading partners, and last year U.S. goods and services trade with Canada totaled $872 billion and change. Canada exported over 3/4 of its goods to the U.S. and imported almost half of its goods from the U.S. They're also a major energy supplier for us. And I think they're threatening to cut off the energy now, too. The headline at the Drudge Report, it's the same headlines. Canada threatens electricity cut to USA in the trade war spiral. Premier of Ontario, and this is somebody whose last name we'll all recognize, Doug Ford.
8: Rob Ford's brother.
7: Is basically telling Trump to go fuck yourself. because he said Ronald Reagan, quote, would be throwing up over Trump's trade policy as he threatened to cut off... Doug Ford threatened to cut off electricity.
8: Shit, what about Olivia Gondek?
7: And critical minerals to the U.S. as a trade dispute escalates. Yeah. Ford said that Trump has miscalculated Canadians' willingness to endure economic pain rather than give in to the U.S. pressure. He underestimates Canada. We're all in. Up here, we're at a fever pitch. Everyone's in for an economic war. They know they're going to have to sacrifice.
8: Why are we...
7: Look at the Canadians girding their loins against us.
8: Well, I mean, we're fucking assholes right now. Well, we are. I mean, and, you know, God, you probably talked about D-Day, financial D-Day with Iran and all that shit, man. What the fuck? Don't you think that's a poor comparison or analogy to use? Financial D-Day?
7: The Ford highlighted that Trump keeps a portrait of Reagan near his desk.
8: Do you really?
7: And stated he'd be throwing up on him from the picture if he knew that what was going on, spinning around in his grave right now.
8: Does he really? Doug, do you really have a picture?
7: No, no. Doug said Trump has a portrait of Reagan near his desk.
8: Oh, I'm sorry. Yeah.
7: He should maybe take that picture off the wall and move it somewhere else.
8: It's a weird size picture, though, Doug, to be honest. I mean, it's he can't.
7: Is that the giant picture that's on?
8: It would take four people to move it off the fucking wall. I mean.
7: And I thought Trump doesn't really like Reagan.
8: No, he loves Reagan. He loves Reagan because he thinks, I don't know. He thinks that everybody loves Reagan.
7: That's why I think he put it up there. Because
8: it's so huge. Have you seen the picture?
7: Yeah.
8: And why is there, if we're talking about the presidents that Trump has in the White House, you know, he's got Lincoln, that bust of Lincoln, where his face is cast downward and he looks sad, but flanked on the sides of the bust are two fighter jets. So it's Lincoln's face with two fighter jets. But, you know, have you seen that?
7: Well, they, you know,
8: what the fuck is going on?
7: They had those Civil War.
8: Why are we at war with Canada?
7: Oh, sneaky sneeze.
8: God, Donald, you can't get along with anybody. We're talking about
7: they took the airports in the Civil War, too.
8: It's Canada. It's Canada, dude.
7: The premier's remarks followed Prime Minister Mark Carney's decision to exit trade talks with the Trump administration on Friday, citing excessive demands from Washington in exchange for duty relief. The U.S. enacted 50% tariffs on Saturday on roughly $20 billion worth of Canada's goods, prompting Carney to announce matching dollar-for-dollar counter tariffs beginning on September 8th. Carney said they gave us a bad deal. They offered us a shit deal and said, here, take it or leave it. And if you don't take it, we're going to hit you with 50% tariffs. It's like, here's a gun to your head if you don't take this deal I'm giving you.
8: I blame the founding fathers for giving us no relief in the Constitution for when the maggots, the meth heads, get their guy in office and he starts literally fucking up the whole planet, Donald Trump, in my opinion, is fucking up the whole planet, not just us.
7: Oh, yeah.
8: We have no relief. There is no mechanism in our government worth a shit to do anything.
7: The government isn't.
8: Right, but
7: we
8: don't have.
7: The part of the government isn't.
8: Right.
7: Isn't doing its part.
8: Which would tell me that
7: all three parts are infected.
8: Right. All three parts suck. I mean, we have a shitty ass government. These founding fathers were fuckheads. You guys left us with a shit document to deal with people like Donald Trump.
7: Well, they left us an amendment process hoping that it would be updated and tinkered with. And then you've got morons like Alito and Clarence Thomas. I really don't. Right. And Scalia. I don't understand this originalist bullshit. It was 1789, you morons.
8: Well, it's naive.
7: How could you even remotely consider applying every principle word for word that they held in 1789 when a bunch of those cocksuckers that signed that document owned slaves?
8: It's a naive document. It's naive. It's for children. It's a document that says everybody is going to be good people and do everything right, and they're not allowing for what happens when bad people get into government, which is a lot. So it's like, it's naive. It's a child's document. It is bullshit. I would wipe my ass with it, but my ass is more deserving of better toilet paper. I hate the Constitution. It's a piece of shit. I mean, really.
7: You'd be clipped if you were Hassan Piker.
8: Well, what does that mean?
7: That what you just said would be playing on Fox News.
8: I can't. Yeah. Well. Listen. Let's be honest.
7: Lefty hates the Constitution.
8: I do. I do. And the only way you can say you like it now is you say, well, it's not working correctly. Wait a second. Think about that statement. It's not working correctly. This is not my fault. It's not working correctly. It's the slave owners in tights and wigs that fucked it up. It's a shit document. Oh, it's so stupid. It's stupid.
7: So those are the headlines at both the HuffPo and the Drudge Report. Ontario premier threat cut power at a moment's notice, he says. The Wall Street Journal is trashing Trump. The editorial board in a scathing op-ed at the Wall Street Journal ripped on Trump. For the decision to throw the U.S. into a trade war with its closest ally, Canada. Quote, President Trump took exception last year when we called his tariffs against Canada and Mexico the dumbest trade war in history. It got dumber this weekend as Mr. Trump escalated with another. Oh, Mr. Trump. That's interesting. Mr. Trump escalated with another round of border taxes on Canadian imports a mere 10 weeks before midterm elections.
8: Well, we should impeach him. Oh, wait, it doesn't really work like at all. It never works. You know why our document sucks? Because, you know, Jeff Daniels in that movie, you always see clips of where the person in the audience says, hey, are we the best country on the planet?
7: TV show. Yeah.
8: A TV show. This is a TV. This is how shitty our Constitution is. I'm using an example from a television show, from fiction. All these other countries are free, right? Belgium, Japan, the UK, France, Spain, blah, blah, blah, blah, blah, blah, blah, blah, blah. Belgium, right? They have a bunch of different parties. And so when one party starts acting like lunatics, the other parties take them out, right? They elect a new government because they don't have a two-party stupid system. We are naive. We act like we are children. This country is ran by stupid, naive fucking children that can't take care of themselves. We're babies. We're a little baby country.
7: Wall Street Journal says it's the dumbest trade war in history
8: by the dumbest fucking country. We need a babysitter. We need a mentor. We go around telling countries how to be free and democracy. We suck. We're a baby country with a widow baby constitution.
7: Reagan would be throwing up. Let's see, Doug Ford said.
8: Reagan would be throwing up. Reagan was stupid as fuck. He was a dumb shitbag. Isn't that the truth? We know that, right? Reagan was stupid.
7: Not the brightest bulb. Especially if you listen to James Garner.
8: Yeah.
7: James Garner, an actor. For those
8: right.
7: who may not, sadly, you may not know him. What was his big TV show?
8: He was a cop. He portrayed a cop that was pure fiction and that would never existed in real life. But it was good, though. He was good at playing that unrealistic
7: was
8: law
7: he a
8: enforcement
7: cop or was
8: officer.
7: He was he a detective? A PI?
8: Like a taller version of Columbo. I don't know. I think, God, it's on the tip of my mind. But
7: Rockford Files.
8: There you go.
7: Oh, he was a PI.
8: Right.
7: Right.
8: Yeah, he was like, what did What's-His-Face play? The guy, Tom Selleck, who is he?
7: A PI.
8: Okay.
7: Magnum PI.
8: Right.
7: Right?
8: That's right.
7: James Garner was in a shit ton of Westerns. He was in also the movie The Great Escape, that's a good one.
8: He's a perfect age, right, where he was in a bunch of Westerns, and he was able to, when we stopped watching Westerns, he was like, oh, thank God, I can drive around in a car now.
7: Right.
8: That's nice.
7: And wear 70s outfits in the 70s.
8: Our greatest Republican president, at least thought so by the right, worked with a chimpanzee, primarily.
7: So Garner was the vice president of the Screen Actors Guild at the time when Ronald Reagan was the president of the Screen Actors Guild. And there's a tape even of him, of Garner out there talking about how dumb Ronnie was and how he would just go out there and they would tell him what to say and he would smile and say it.
8: Well, I plead the fifth.
7: And be all charming and, you know, everybody loved him and they would write his fiery stump speeches for the union and everything, which is interesting. I don't understand how someone that the union undoubtedly supported to the point where he became the head of the union.
8: Yeah.
7: Would then go on to destroy unions and hates unions.
8: Well, I don't know. I mean, he's just part of our stupid fucking government.
7: It's because he was bought by the
8: ad companies.
7: Big greed, and big greed said, "Well, we're gonna tell everybody about this thing called trickle down." There's this guy named Laffer. No, seriously, that's his name. There's this guy named Laffer, and we're going to. He's an economist.
8: Nice.
7: And he had a few martinis at lunch one time, and they were having a fat fantasy about. Well, there's got to be a perfect curve, a perfect point where the taxation of the rich benefits society, and if you tax them more, it hurts society. And that's pretty. It's got to be pretty low, right? I mean, that's kind of what. And he drew it on a napkin. It's a famous story.
8: Sure.
7: But there were no numbers. He drew it. He just drew a curve, and he's like, I think it's about here, And then they work their numbers and their magic to try to fit the curve.
8: Wow. Shit.
7: And that's where this, George Bush Sr. called it voodoo economics. Even he knew it was bullshit.
8: Voodoo economics. That's what
7: he ran against Reagan in the primary. And he called it voodoo economics. This shit that Ronnie Reagan was like, no, we got to lower the taxes on the rich. The rising tide floats all boats, but then you got to tell those assholes, we don't all have boats, you dick.
8: Right.
7: Not everybody has a boat. Not everybody can swim.
8: Mr. Gorbachev, tear down that wall. And meanwhile, I'm going to do some weird shit in South America and in the Middle East because I'm a fucking Republican, motherfuckers. I'm going to fuck up the Middle East as much as I can while I'm in office. And then the next guy's going to do the same thing, and then the next guy, and the next guy.
7: I think he kind of didn't know a lot of that was going on. I don't think he cared either. I think
8: man. You bitch, Reagan.
7: I think the same. It was kind of the same was with SAG, where he was.
8: I remember the
7: put up as a.
8: Yeah. As a puppet.
7: Yeah.
8: Yeah. See, I remember that Iran-Contra shit. They all blamed that, what was it, Casey, the CIA director that died of brain cancer? They blamed him for everything during those things. And Reagan, he didn't even take the thing. He was like, I don't remember. He didn't remember anything. You remember those trials? He kept saying, I don't recall.
7: Trump takes the fifth.
8: Yeah. Does that chimp over there remember anything? Does anybody remember anything? Anyone?
7: We've got other news. Trump takes another L. kind of. This is the. Wait a minute.
8: When he takes an L, we take an L, right? I mean.
7: Yeah.
8: That's great. That's perfect.
7: It's not the. It's not. It's Bezos takes a hit. I should say.
8: Oh, good. Woo. Ooh, Jeff.
7: They fired a reporter.
8: Okay. Oh, from the Post or something.
7: Yeah.
8: The little paper that Jeff owns.
7: She posted something after the Charlie Kirk murder.
8: That'll do it. They love that guy.
7: But now a private arbitrator has ordered the Post to rehire. That's going to be awkward.
8: Damn!
7: Awkward. To rehire the opinion columnist Karen Atia, who was fired in September over her social media posts about the assassination of the conservative activist Charlie Kirk. It also ordered the company to compensate her with back pay.
8: Hell yeah, pay that reporter. I mean, I don't even know the details yet, but I'm on her side.
7: The arbitrator said the Post did not have good and sufficient cause to terminate Ms. Atia, and violated its labor agreement. The Washington Post failed to establish the grievance engaged in gross misconduct. In a statement, Ms. Atia said that she hoped the decision sends a message to journalists and media institutions everywhere that freedom of expression is always worth fighting for. She said that she was willing to go back to her work at the Post, which she called one of the world's most storied newspapers.
8: Right. Well, you're lucky because you must have had lawyers. I mean, for Jeff Bezos to bend over and pay out, you know. So what did she say about Charlie Kirk? It was so fucking horrible. I mean, come on. The guy thought of women like coffee tables.
7: Spokeswoman for the Post said the company respects the arbitration process. Declined further comment.
8: No.
7: Yeah, how comfortable is it going to be for her there?
8: Go, hey, be comfortable. Tell everybody to fuck off. Charlie Kirk sucked, man. You're right.
7: Skimming, trying to find out. Trying to find out what she did. The decision is a result of a year-long fight between the Post and Ms. Attia, who last year accused the company of violating its labor agreement and social media policy when it fired her for posts she said were within her purview as an opinion columnist. A clause in her agreement allows employees to submit disputes for arbitration.
8: Yes.
7: Arbitration is generally considered binding in most disputes, though courts have occasionally overturned decisions. Okay, blah, blah, blah, blah, blah, blah, blah.
8: Gosh, this article.
7: It said in its termination letter that Ms. Attia's post about Mr. Kirk had harmed the integrity of the organization and violated standards requiring employees to use social media with civility and respect.
8: That's funny as shit.
7: Oh, here we go. Oh, this is bullshit. Miss Attia's remarks about Mr. Kirk's assassination.
8: Okay.
7: She posted on Blueski.
8: Yes.
7: On September 10th. Oh, I didn't fire up the social medias, by the way. I'll do that in a second. Blueski, she on September 10th, the day after Kirk was shot, she responded to the outpouring of grief. Quote, refusing to tear my clothes and smear ashes on my face in performative mourning for a white man that exposed violence is, quote, not the same as violence.
8: That's it? That's it? That's all there is to it? Shit, man.
7: I mean.
8: God, I said worse on. God, that guy sucked. He was mean, man. Charlie Kirk was a mean motherfucker.
7: And a racist. Refusing to tear my clothes and smear ashes on my face in performative mourning for a white man that exposed violence is not the same as violence. That's true, by the way, also.
8: Yeah that's true. I mean, Karen, what's her name? Karen, right?
7: Karen Attia. Yeah.
8: Hey, Karen, listen, I like what you said. I would have made it. I mean, you know, you could have got, I mean, you could be a little bit more biting with it. I mean, that's witty. It's not, I mean, come on, it's Charlie Kirk. Let's go after the guy. He was a real fucking bastard, man. I mean, an asshole. I mean, he was a little Nazi, right? I mean, all his little brown shirts, Turning Point USA. Let's not sugarcoat this shit. That guy really, he loved Handmaid's Tale, right? That was his shit. And he probably went through boxes and boxes of tissues watching that show, right?
7: Lawyers for the Washington Post and Ms. Attia made their arguments before Ms. Espinoza, that's the arbitrator, in June during a hearing that included testimony from Ms. Attia, Adam O'Neill, then the opinion editor at the WAPO, and Wayne Connell, the company's chief human resources officer. They got HR in.
8: Jesus.
7: Ms. Attia was represented by the Washington Baltimore News Guild and Democracy Defenders Fund, a nonprofit co-founded by lawyer, Norman Eisen. Norm Eisen. In his testimony, Mr. O'Neill, this is the opinion editor at the WAPO, said he saw Ms. Attia's post the morning after Mr. Kirk died and sent them to Mr. Connell, the HR.
8: Snitch!
7: According to a transcript, writing, quote, Karen's social media feed yesterday and today is beyond the pale, completely unacceptable for someone associated with opinions.
8: You bitch, you snitch, you little rat, you. What the fuck is this guy's problem? Charlie Kirk was a bastard. He was mean. He was a Nazi. He was racist, like Pat said, and he hated women, dude. This guy's a jerk. He works at the Washington Post? What a bitch.
7: They all do. Yeah, yeah.
8: That paper is done. I'm sorry. Jeff Bezos, you ruined that paper. What Karen Attia said was nothing. I mean, I agree with her. I agree with her, but really not that biting. I mean, you have to almost have a graduate degree to understand that what she said was negative. Right? You really have to listen to it. I mean, you have to read it three times.
9: And that's why I think this United...
8: God. I mean, do you think that's... I don't know. I didn't think that was...
7: Are your headphones on?
8: No, I don't think so.
7: I don't think mine are either. I just tried to play a clip and I didn't hear it.
8: That's right.
9: Story in the...
7: Got it.
8: Sorry.
9: And that's why I think this United story and the DEI story hits so hard, because we've all been in the back of a plane when the turbulence hits, or when you're flying through a storm and you're like, I'm so glad I saw the guy with the right stuff and the square jaw get into the cockpit before we took off. And I feel better now thinking about that.
10: No, I mean, like,
9: that.
10: You want to go thought.
7: That's a different guy. Here's Charlie.
10: Crime, like, I'm sorry. If I see a black pilot, I'm going to be like, boy, I hope he's qualified.
7: There you go, everybody.
8: Fuck that guy. You know, Karen, you could have gone farther with it. And the little guy, hey, that little bitch. Who is that bitch in the Washington Post that ratted Karen out? Who is that?
7: Ironically, Karen got ratted out. Karen got Karened on.
8: What's his name?
7: Adam O'Neill's the opinion editor that ratted. Wayne Connell is the HR bitch. And the two of them got together and went to the big poobah.
8: Everybody ganged up on the woman and they went after her. Adam Fucknut? God. Adam O'Neill. Yep. I'm embarrassed that you're a human.
7: Soon after, O'Neill and Connell met with Will Lewis, then chief executive of the WAPO, to discuss the posts. And they ultimately decided to fire her.
8: Oh, my God.
7: During her testimony, she defended her social media posts, saying they were part of her work for the Post, commenting on our discourse on political violence. In a statement, Norm Eisen called the decision a landmark victory for one of our nation's crusading journalists. So
8: it's
7: there you go. I mean, corporate owned media, even though it's the opinion section, she had an opinion. And I just read that shit. It's not that bad.
8: Yeah, to me, if I was the editor, I would have said, hey, let's kick it up a notch. This guy said he doesn't think black people can pilot planes.
7: Yeah, not rending garments and covering your face in ashes for a man that espoused violence.
8: I really underestimated how many people love this fucking Nazi ass bitch, Charlie fucking Kirk, who fucking sucked. Even comics were defending fucking shit.
7: This is after the fact. This is performative and after the fact. Hardly any of them knew who the fuck Charlie Kirk was before that.
8: Yeah, you guys didn't give a shit about Charlie Kirk. You just, you actually enjoyed him more after he was killed, supposedly, by this guy, right? Right?
7: Kirk was a little famous, but only to people that, like, listen to us. You know, I mean, people that kind of pay attention.
8: Yeah.
7: Regular people in the in the world who just maybe listen to a little bit of news once in a while. They don't know who the fuck Charlie Kirk was. There were a lot of people the day after that were like, that's horrible what happened to him. But who's Charlie Kirk?
8: You angry liberals.
7: Why are we losing our minds?
8: Right. Angry liberals. When you chill out and you smoke that weed and you're a little calmer, just always remember this to get your ire back up. These people that talk about Charlie Kirk like he was fucking Jesus or whatever, that little fucking Nazi, they're the same people that hate on Greta Thunberg, some child that said we should do better about the environment. They're the same people that hate on, like, nice people that say things that are good. They love Charlie Kirk. Fuck these people.
7: Miss Rachel.
8: Yes, they hate on Miss Rachel. Here, I'll help everybody. My name's Ryan. I'm on the Crab Diving Podcast. Charlie Kirk can go fuck himself. And if he's in heaven, I want to roast in hell. Fuck him. Fuck that motherfucker. We just played the thing. I don't want to fly on a plane with a black man piloting it. I don't want to be on the plane with you, bitch. I don't want to sit next to you. Get your Nazi heebie-jeebies on me when we share an armrest. You know what I mean? Yeah, yeah. It's just very irritating. It's very irritating. Like, this poor woman, Karen, barely said something negative about him. I mean, like, what a ridiculous story this is. This is insane. Fuck the Washington Post. You guys fucking suck. God, Dustin Hoffman should come back and kick your ass. He was in the movie about that.
7: I'm going to move on.
8: Watergate, but it's crazy, right? It's crazy. Charlie Kirk is just like every other piece of shit right-wing nut job we play. God.
7: Also, CNN was down for 30 minutes. Interesting. I do. How are you? Have Doug Ford. I've got some audio.
8: Yeah. Well, you know.
11: Premier Sean Jeffords, CBC News. I know you haven't had an opportunity to see this, but we were just looking at a very fresh post here from President Trump on Truth Social, taking aim at you personally, taking shots at you, suggesting you should fall in line, and that you are a flunky of the prime minister. Do you want to respond to these shots? What would you say to the president?
12: No, I don't respond to a dictator like President Trump. bully like President Trump. As I said before, he's the type of guy in school that would take your lunch money one day, take your toque off your head the next day, and then steal your running shoes. But
8: running shoes?
7: Then steal your running shoes. See, when I do the voice, I'm not exaggerating that much.
8: You know, Doug, channel your brother a little bit.
7: He's no Rob, but
8: you're like
7: brother.
8: You know what you say? What do Canadians say? Because we say, fuck you, dude. What do they say? Do they say that? Or
7: I think they say a lot of the same shit.
8: That Trump guy just deserves the middle finger. Say, yeah, fuck off, motherfucker.
12: Take your lunch money one day, take your toque off your head the next day, and then steal your running shoes. But I'm not going to take any advice off a guy that's the king of bankruptcies. And he's actually tariffing his own people, taxing his own people. And I'm going to make sure I communicate through the U.S. media. I'm going to be reaching out to every single governor, every single senator, and every single congressperson. And when it comes to the midterms, I have a message to the Americans. Don't vote in a person that's going to kill your jobs. He ran on creating more jobs. Last time I checked, jobs went down in the U.S., and Ontario created more jobs. He ran on reducing the cost of living. Last time I checked, food's more expensive down there. Homes are more expensive. And the reason homes are more expensive, because he has a tariff on our lumber. Which
7: he's not reading this, by the way. This is, this is him off the cuff.
8: Doug, here's the problem. You can say all that if you want, but people in America, they love people like Charlie Kirk, right? These maggots love people like Charlie Kirk, and they love Donald Trump. And they love it when Trump fucks up their economy. And they, for some reason, a lot of these people, I think they like paying higher gas prices because they love this fucking weird-ass dictator. They're fucked up. Our conservatives are fucked in the head, man. So
12: homes are more expensive. And the reason homes are more expensive, because he has a tariff on our lumber, which 33% of all homes that are built in the U.S. use Canadian lumber. So I'm not going to take lessons off President Trump. He's the last guy that I would take any lessons off. And it's about Team Canada. Mm-hmm. Well, we'll see how this goes. But he wants to put pain on Canadians. We'll leverage every bit of pain we possibly can on Americans. And do you know what I feel bad for? I've always said I love the American people. I still stand by that statement, because there's a lot of people in the U.S. that are calling me saying, way to go, keep going. You know, your own people, President Trump, don't even like you. And they're going to speak loud and clear when it comes to the midterms. And if I was allowed to, I'd be down there door knocking.
8: Are you not allowed to canvass?
7: There you go. I don't think he's allowed to.
8: Hey, Doug, you know what? It's terrifying to canvass here, you know, because you're canvassing against...
7: Oh, that's right. You did. That's right.
8: A maggot, you know, and you accidentally...
7: You did that here for a Democrat.
8: Oh,
7: man.
8: Yeah. I did a lot of it. And let me tell you something. You get these lists out the voter rolls, and sometimes they're not updated, and you knock on some maggot's door, and everybody has guns, and everybody... I can't tell you how many times I felt... I really did. I felt... in danger,
7: alarmed, man. And distressed. Yeah,
8: dude, I had somebody chase me away, literally, and I can't tell. They were violent encounters. I mean, you know, America's fucked up, man. This country is fucking fucked up. And I hope we come out. I think that the Republicans are going to get their fucking nuts handed to them in the midterms, right? But there are lots and lots of people in America that are fucked up that love this shit, and I don't know what to tell you about that shit. Bad people.
7: Maggots. Let's see. They are also really hitting the Islamophobia hard now because of Mamdani and El Sayed.
8: Yeah.
7: And they are, and the craziness. There's something they said recently, not even subtly thinking that Hassan should be taken out.
8: Yeah,
7: saying things like that, like, you know, you got to get rid of him.
8: So sensitive.
7: You know who said it? His former opponent.
8: Who?
7: Whose name I've already forgotten. Oh, well, you know.
8: The Saturday Night Live character kind of person.
7: Yeah.
8: What was her name? That AIPAC whore. Who is that? The Netanyahu, fluid dumpster. What? Who is that?

0: Every policy El Sayed has is going to be better than who's he running against?
1: Rogers. Though.
0: Rogers.
1: It's not Steve Rogers, though, is it? It's something Rogers. Fuckface Rogers.
0: I've already forgotten.
1: Yeah.
0: Mike Rogers. So they said, well, what can, you know, what do you think they should, the Democrats should be doing? And, she said in a national, you know, nationally, what do you think that the DCCC should be doing about all these lefties? And she said, well, you know, they need to get rid of this Hassan Piker.
1: These, you know, the thing is, I think with these moderate Democrats, and I'll rope Kamala in here because she's very similar to, what's her name again? The person
0: Haley Stevens.
1: Haley Stevens. I mean, they're very similar on Israel, right? On paper. I mean, Kamala might say some bullshit where she doesn't support the genocide in Israel, but you did on paper, right? So that's the same fucking thing. They want to lose. I think that the moderates, sometimes they want to lose just so they can get back to fucking, I don't know, taking that AIPAC money or something, or I don't know. They like genocide.
0: I can't find that clip, but she, it's basically what she said. It was, I wish I could find it because her voice is funny, but Representative Haley Stevens, let me see, if Michigan now. Representative Haley Stevens has defeated Democratic primary opponent of Senate candidate Abdul El Sayed, called on the nominee Sunday to cut ties with the far left streamer Hassan Piker.
1: Cut ties? What does that mean? What ties?
0: She said, it certainly makes sense to get rid of this Hassan Piker affiliation. I'm calling on that. I'm continued to call on that.
1: No. What you call on by taking that money, that AIPAC money, is more genocide of brown people in Palestine. That's what you're calling for with your actions, you stupid asshole. Fuck you. What ties, though? This is what I don't understand. What association is she talking about?
0: The DCCC, I think.
1: But how do they have an association with Hassan Piker? He's on Twitch, right? Or is he in government?
0: Well, yeah, she means all the lefties. And that... El Sayed included should try to distance themselves. Right. Get rid of Hassan.
1: It's like some of these people think that the Democratic Socialists, they have like some weird telepathy with Hassan Piker. Like they get these, like Hassan Piker wakes up in the morning and sends him messages like Aquaman talking to the fish or some shit like that and sends him marching orders. Hassan Piker is on Twitch. He's not in a house of government. I don't think
0: exactly.
1: Why don't you cut your association with genocide? Oh, no, you can't. You actually take checks. Hassan Piker doesn't cut checks to moderate bitch ass governments in the name of genocide. I think, you know, God, what is she talking about?
2: And in the United States Congress, God. I will continue to fight for the people of Israel. I will continue to fight for Israel's existence. Israel comes to me in my dreams. I see Israel's future. And I know that Israel will continue to exist for the
1: God, man.
0: That's her.
1: Give it up for Amy Poehler or some character actor on Saturday Night Live. It doesn't even, that's not real.
0: It's real.
1: That voice, that person, she dreams about Israel killing more brown children, waiting on flour from food trucks so they can make a little bread while they bleed out in the desert. My God.
0: I really don't know what, I don't get it. It's like Moskowitz going after lefties too. I just don't get
1: their bitches
0: and this blind fealty to Israel. That how can you look at what's going on and what has happened
1: Well, the Democrats have a nasty ass, heartless blind spot when it comes to Israel, evidenced by the fact that we fucking lost when our stupid fucking joyful warrior candidate could have took a second from taking her head out. She could have took her head out of Liz Cheney's asshole for 4 seconds and said, you know what? this whole thing we're doing, we're giving money for Israel for this genocide is horrible. We shouldn't do it. It's deplorable. I hate it. That might have helped. But she didn't.

0: feel that way. That's a nasty thing. She didn't feel that way. So, I don't know. It's gross.
1: Did you see Trump waving the flag?
0: Yeah, I did, boy. That blew my mind. I was watching. I watched that last night on C-SPAN, and I really thought I forgot. I don't know how the fuck I forgot. I forgot that was in D.C. When they pulled out for the wine, I was like, holy shit, they really did. They're really doing that car race. That's stupid. I'm sorry. I'm going to offend some people. I don't give a fuck.
1: Grand Prix?
0: Yeah, I'm going to offend the Charlie Kirk fans. I did that already. Now the Grand Prix fan. That stupid fucking car race in the middle of the Capitol. You got to be fucking kidding me. It's cars driving. Come on. I mean, you know, does it really need to be in the Capitol? That's my fucking phone. It's a collection.
1: Oh.
0: Fuck off. Leave me alone.
1: I thought it was mine.
0: No. But you know what I mean? It's like, why do the cars need to drive around the Capitol? What's up with that?
1: Trump waved the green flag to start the Freedom 250 Grand Prix IndyCar race on Sunday, a brief ceremonial moment that quickly swept social media. The gesture produced a familiar divide online, mockery from Trump's critics, celebration by his supporters, and a constant stream of memes from everyone.
0: His supporters celebrate all kinds of weird things. They celebrate things like, oh, my meth dealer's available. They celebrate that.
1: Oh, there's Junior next to him with
0: the Russian spy. What's her
1: wife?
0: Butima.
1: Who's listed as her career as socialite.
0: What is the code? When she files her taxes, what's the career code?
1: Oh, I wonder if there is an IRS code
0: really?
1: For socialite.
0: Oh, my God.
1: Of course there's not. They don't pay taxes.
0: No. I hate the little detail of this story where they worry about the vibrations of the race, fucking up the art and everything in the museum. You know, Trump didn't give a shit about that.
1: Oh, God, no.
0: What trash. This country is trash. Our Constitution sucks. We need a makeover. Where's that Pimp My Ride guy? We need that guy to do what he does to cars, but to do it to our whole country. We need exhibit to pimp our country. New country. New ideas. New whole fucking idea. Can we take somebody's Constitution and use it for our own? Like, what's Belgium doing? Can we use yours? Can you photocopy your Constitution and send it to us? Because we're widow babies and we can't wipe our own asses. We have a Grand Prix in the Capitol. It's a car race. Trash. God. Why not a smash him up derby?
1: The here's an example of Hassan bullshittery. Attacks on Hassan bullshittery.
0: Yeah.
1: This is today's headlines.
0: Yeah.
1: Hassan Piker's prediction of violence against American Jews rattles Michigan Democrats.
0: A prediction.
1: Right.
0: Yeah.
1: But listen to how this is framed by Democrats.
0: Yeah.
1: Left-wing commentator Hassan Piker's remarks that American Jews' support of Israel invites violence against them has caused a public spat between Democrats in Michigan. On his live stream on the 20th, Hassan said, quote, if Jews in America keep putting this idea out there that they are singularly invested in Israel, eventually someone's going to come around and take action, not against the state of Israel, mind you, but against American Jews.
0: So Hassan Piker is in troubles from Democrats because he's predicting more political violence in this country. That's it.
1: Saying that by, you know, some of these American Jews that are full bore, Israel can do no wrong, kill them, kill them, kill them, is inviting actual anti-Semitic violence.
0: Right.
1: Is true. Hey, objectively true. I mean, it's not, no matter where you stand,
0: right,
1: that's
0: right.
1: It's true.
0: And it's our country too. And honestly, our country, if we talk about like violence has no place in democracy, yes, it sure as shit does in our democracy. Our democracy has been chock full of violence from the beginning to the end to the middle. We've had nothing but political violence. I mean, name me a decade where we haven't had political violence in this country. It's all over the fucking place. So for Hassan Piker to predict that there's going to be more political violence is a safe fucking bet, right? He'll do pretty well on Polymarket. When has this country not been violent? When?
1: He was commenting on an audio recording that purports to capture Democratic Michigan State Senator Jeremy Moss saying, quote, "The entire purpose of my career is to make sure America continues to support Israel."
0: That's your purpose?
1: A Democratic Michigan State Senator. Mr. Moss, he's flatly denying it. He's saying the audio is fake.
0: Oh, okay.
1: Mr. Moss, who is Jewish, is a Democratic nominee for Michigan's 11th congressional district, which Democratic Rep. Haley Stevens is vacating after her unsuccessful U.S. Senate bid. So, she's not a rep anymore.
0: Right, right. Wait. Can you declare fealty to a state and then serve another state? Isn't that odd?
1: I think we frown upon that.
0: That's illegal, dickhead. Right?
1: Piker says, "I don't know how people don't recognize how dangerous this predicament is, how dangerous it is for Jews. You're running around basically tying your entire..." Now, remember, this is him responding to this comment from this guy.
0: Yeah.
1: "That the entire purpose of my career is to make sure America continues to support Israel." At that point, assuming it was real.
0: Yeah.
1: Whether it's real or not, we don't know. But yeah. Moss is now denying that he even said it, that he says fakes. But Piker, this is right after it came out, I think.
0: Yes.
1: "I don't know how people don't recognize how dangerous this..." I read that. You're running around basically trying to tying your entire identity to a country that will inevitably be seen as basically Jewish ISIS. And you're saying, as Jews, this is all we care about. You are making anti-Semitism worse. And that's what every progressive, moderate, liberal Jew that I know and on Facebook, all my friends and stuff, people I've worked with, all say the same fucking
0: absolutely,
1: thing.
0: Absolutely. Absolutely.
1: This is making anti-Semitism worse.
0: And here's the problem. Here's
1: blindly
0: the problem.
1: Supporting Israel.
0: Right. And here's the problem. Like, right. Say this fuckhead Charlie Kirk dies, whatever. Okay. And then everybody, because it's sad how he got murdered and stuff, everybody sort of pretends that he wasn't as bad as he was. And our side does it big time. Right. So we're never honest about how shitty anybody is. And that's the problem with this relationship we have with Israel. What Israel's doing is a bunch of war crimes. It is clearly genocide. And it's been clearly genocide since the fucking elections. And not even the person running for president of the, quote, freest country on the motherfucking planet can shit that out of her fucking mouth. You know what I mean? Please. Hassan Piker's honest.
1: Well,
0: yes.
1: Wait.
0: Yeah.
1: Representative Hillary Shulton.
0: Yes.
1: A Michigan Democrat.
0: Yes.
1: Condemned Piker's remarks. Quote. Now, you heard his remarks, right?
0: Okay.
1: "Hassan Piker's calls for violence against American Jews and directly naming a Michigan elected official, Jeremy Moss, are unacceptable. Full stop."
0: Well, get up. Quit listening to him on Twitch. Full stop.
1: "Piker is a hack who thrives on hate, shock, and awe because he lacks substance." I would put him in a debate with you, Shulton, in a microsecond. And I would go on Polymarket and bet all of my crypto.
0: Yeah. Is she taking AIPAC money, you think? I mean,
1: "It's dangerous for everyone. We should all be calling out this disgusting rhetoric so it loses its grip on our politics once and for all. It has no place in Michigan, no place in our country." She says his calls for violence against Jews. Where is this?
0: You know,
1: where was the call for violence? And directly naming an elected official. He was playing a quote from this asshole saying that his entire career is to make sure America supports Israel.
0: Joe Biden said when he was president, "I would give Israel a blank check." Did he not say that after October 7th? He said he would give him a blank check.
1: Maybe.
0: Right. So that makes sense that they would say that. Our party is fucked up. And people like El Sayed, Mamdani, and all these democratic socialists are trying to steer people in the right direction. But the Democrats are so scared. These fucking dickhead moderates that are an albatross. They're like, "Ooh, look at Hassan Piker on Twitch." I'm not, you know, minimizing his influence, because he obviously has a, you know, which is good. He has large influence, but he's on Twitch. Why are they screaming about Hassan Piker? Why are you screaming about? Why not scream about the genocide that you're funding? That AIPAC is giving you money to support or something? God, It is fucking bizarre. What is this even? What is wrong with us?
1: Haley Stevens and all these people are all the same. And
0: it's a caricature of a human being, this Haley Stevens. What is wrong with you? Why do you sound like that? Why does she sound like that? Do you have an aunt? Does anybody know?
1: She's from Michigan.
0: What'd your parents do to you? Why did he sound like that? Did you listen to some weird cartoon growing up? It must be something. Someone figure that out and get back to me. Jesus Christ. I mean, we lost Michigan because Kamala Harris's campaign didn't care enough to say that what was happening in Israel was a fucking genocide. And she wouldn't change a thing Joe Biden did. That's why they lost. Right? That's why we lost Michigan.
1: Yeah, yeah.
0: Didn't care. Politically, even. And think about how shitty that is. They made a calculation. Now, maybe Kamala Harris felt bad for the people being caught in the genocide, felt bad for the Palestinians. But she made the calculation that saying that out loud would cost her Michigan. God, that sucks. There is no good way to look at that. It's disgusting.
1: During the election, Stevens was asked about a tweet accusing Abdul al-Sayed of, quote, blaming all of his problems on Jewish Americans.
0: She said that.
1: And they said, what do you mean by that tweet? And her answer was, he brought in Hassan Piker, this talented streamer who's been very anti-Semitic. She doesn't even know what the fuck she's talking about. It's just a point that the cynical among us might say AIPAC gave her.
0: Yeah,
1: here's your talking points for this week.
0: Yeah,
1: here's wrapped in money for your campaign, and it's this right. guy Hassan Piker. She's like, who's that?
0: He's
1: a streamer. What's that?
0: But he's a talented streamer, Hassan. Take the compliment, even though you're a talented streamer, even though you blame all of your problems on
1: Jewish
0: people.
1: He's very sexy, too. He's hot. I want to fuck him.
0: He's talented. He's talented, but he blames all of his problems on Jews. What the fuck kind of compliment is that? What's wrong with you?
1: It's so insane.
0: I mean, I feel like, and maybe I'm wrong, most Democrats think this is just as insane as I do. It's fucking nuts. It doesn't pass the logic test. Let me help everybody. Genocide bad. Wow. Wow.
1: So they're saying that Hassan is threatening violence by telling American Jews they better not support Israel or else.
0: That talented
1: violence is going to happen to them.
0: Bad news, guys. That talented streamer didn't say that.
1: Oh, yeah. And there's also stuff. I mean, they just totally clip him when he's joking, too.
0: Yeah.
1: Here.
2: We are here to destroy the white race, bitch!
0: Oh, come on! Well, I mean, listen. Shit. I mean, listen, let's think about that. Let's say that's not a clip, and that's just everybody that's in the context, all these dickheads think it is, right? What has the white race done to this planet since the jump, right? Colonize. Yeah, it would piss people off for a while, wouldn't it? It would. It would upset people. But that's not what he means. I mean, my God. Even the government of South Africa, South fucking Africa, said what was happening in Palestine was a genocide, guys. I mean, come on.
1: So there was a meeting, Ryan.
0: Yes.
1: That may be predicting the future.
0: Oh, okay.
1: As in, the Republicans know they're doomed in the midterms.
0: Yes.
1: And everybody be talking about it.
0: Right.
1: Jared Kushner.
0: Oh, Jared, yes.
1: You may remember him.
0: Yeah,
1: had a meeting with Hakeem Jeffries.
0: God, I tell you what, how boring. What the fuck? The personalities. I mean, shit.
1: Jeffries and Kushner.
0: Gross. God damn, Hakeem.
1: Meet privately as midterm attacks fly.
0: I wouldn't meet with that motherfucker, that Nazi. Get the fuck out of my office, bitch. That's what I'd say.
1: House Minority Leader Hakeem Jeffries met privately with Trump's son-in-law and advisor Jared Kushner recently. Blech. Prompting criticism from some Democrats ahead of approaching midterms.
0: That's disgusting.
1: Although Kushner, who served as a senior West Wing advisor during the first term, the regime, he does not have a formal role currently, has remained involved in Trump's diplomatic efforts.
0: Because he can't pass a background check. Is that correct?
1: In the Middle East and Russia.
0: Isn't that true, though? He never could pass the background check.
1: He did, finally. Trump declared him. Trump declared him to have to pass it.
0: Oh, that sounds good. That sounds correct.
1: During the meeting, the pair were said to have discussed housing, immigration, and the high cost of living.
0: What?
1: As potential areas of common ground.
0: God, this Hakeem Jeffries is a bitch. I would tell this, Jared Kushner asked me for a meeting. Publicly, I would respond on Twitter and tell him to suck my fucking dick. Fuck off. He's a Nazi.
3: I don't want to work with fascists. I don't want to collaborate with fascists. There is no working with criminals. We have to have an opposition party. Hakeem Jeffries needs to come out and speak to the people. The Democratic base wants fighters. You know who's number one right now in the 2028 presidential estimates on the markets? John Ossoff. Why? Because he's calling out, why is Trump flying around with Natalie? Why is he such a corrupt criminal? He is an opposition speaker at the moment. Every time he gives a speech, he is opposing the corruption of this administration. We need to hear from future Speaker Jeffries immediately. Why are you meeting with Jared Kushner?
0: I want a hearing. He needs to testify before the body of which he participates in. Right?
1: Yeah, I mean,
0: what concessions?
1: What is this about?
0: What deals are you striking?
1: Exactly.
0: I can't. I hate this party. The leadership is disgusting. I mean, that is so fucking gross. That guy is a fucking slumlord. That's like taking. I'm meeting with Himmler today just to kick some ideas around about wealth inequality. Is that what they were meeting about?
1: That's what they put out that they
0: He's
1: were meeting
0: a
1: about.
0: Lord.
1: That's what said.
0: Oh, Hakeem,
1: were
0: you
1: possible?
0: You are a fucking
1: things they
0: hoover.
1: Could agree on.
0: This fucking boring
1: income
0: asshole.
1: Inequality as Jared's destroying a Bulgarian island.
0: You'll take a meeting with that bitch Jared Kushner, but and then at the same time admonish members who have the audacity to minimally. Like protest during the State of the Union, you put up a little sign that say whatever they said, those signs, you know, and you didn't like that. But you'll meet with this whore. You'll meet with the bad guy. Did Superman ever sit down? Let's have a meeting with Lex Luthor and the Joker. Let's see if we can hammer some things out.
3: From future Speaker Jeffries immediately. Why are you meeting with Jared Kushner? Why is Jared Kushner at the center of everything in this government? This is why the Democratic Party's approval rating is so low. We have to have an opposition party. What I would prefer Hakeem Jeffries say to Jared Kushner is there's going to be billions of little investigations into you, Mr. Kushner.
1: Yes.
3: One for every dollar that you have used the United States of America, working class people, to enrich yourself. What the hell is going on with this island? You have all of Albania protesting. What's going on with all of these Saudi funds? Why are you in the middle of all of these meetings with Putin? Why are you in the middle of all these meetings with Netanyahu? Why did you drag us into this war? Do you even have a security clearance? That's how we're going to work with you.
0: Yeah, who's saying all this? Who is this?
1: Oh, Jennifer Welch.
0: Oh, it's Jennifer Welch.
1: Yeah.
0: Shit, man, of course. I was like, wow, who in our government is saying this? Of course Jennifer Welch. Yeah, Jennifer Welch. Yeah, get your buddies together, man. Biden, Hunter, get Hunter and Jack Reacher, go kick some fucking ass. I don't understand this. I hate so many of these Republicans. I like hate everyone in the White House with a capital H. I don't want to meet with them. Meeting with that is sinister. Even, you know what I mean? That is evil. What went on in that meeting? How did you? What's going? Yeah, I'll put it in there.
1: Oh, okay.
0: It's fine. It's inside. I just got to, you know, I don't know. I am disgusted by that. And I demand, you know, not that anybody cares, but I demand that our Senate, maybe Chuck Schumer can get his thumb out of his fucking ass or whoever does. Can we have, Hakeem Jeffries should have to answer to the people what he was meeting with that fucking enemy for, that Nazi. I want to know. Can we impeach him? I mean, fuck him. He's a traitor.
1: The meeting and unusual, this is from Time, by the way, the meeting and unusual instance of a top Democrat and a Trump confidant coming together to discuss potential areas of agreement has drawn scrutiny from some within the Democratic circles. It was reported first by the New York Times on Sunday and has been confirmed by multiple outlets.
0: The founding fathers wrote a shit document, gave us a shit government for shit people to take advantage of us over and over again from our own party. Is there a Godfather analogy in there anywhere we can use? I mean, what in the fuck is going on? You met with Jared Kushner? Did you have tea with Stephen Miller? Who's next?
1: Here's Jeffrey's statement. Oh, this will fire you up, Ryan. This is encouraging.
0: Let me get a pillow so I can have a nap during this.
1: Throughout this Congress, Republicans have adopted a my way or the highway approach to governing that has failed the American people. To stop the madness, we have repeatedly made clear that an extremist approach will not work and will be met with forceful opposition. The American people want bold change, and that's what House Democrats will deliver. In every conversation we have with the Trump administration, we will continue to make it explicitly clear that the affordability crisis is not a hoax and nothing short of transformational policy change is acceptable. We are fighting for an affordable America. The question is whether Republicans will join us.
0: Well, what was the meeting? Now, if you went in the meeting and you smacked each other around a little bit, that would make more sense. Honestly, it would, because he is a bad person and he is involved in a regime that has odd ties with Russia, right? That is pulling us out of the Pacific theater. That's fucking South Korea over. That is fucking us up, man. And you're meeting with this guy? You should.
1: I'm not going to meet with you, Jared, but I look forward to your hearings.
0: I want you to rot in jail, motherfucker. No justice, no peace. What does that mean? Until that guy's in jail, there's no peace. It's scorched earth. It is. Can some Democrat get angry as fuck right now? I mean, what the fuck? Other than a podcaster? God, I mean, I'm glad Jennifer Welch said that, but I thought that would be Elizabeth Warren or somebody in government. That's just a podcaster like us. Is there anybody in the government that can do a shit, that can clench their fists and bang on the table until your knuckles fucking bleed, for fuck's sake? Is anybody pissed off? Shit.
1: This new group is.
0: Yeah, I mean, God.
1: That the people like Jeffries and the people like Schumer are trying to minimize and are not supporting in primaries.
0: Oh, they're traitors. Honestly, they are. They are. And this Hakeem Jeffries meeting with Jared Kushner is fucking disgusting. You should be ashamed of your fucking self. If that's possible. God, dumb island. Is that island still a fucking thing, man? Full of flamingos or something they're going to own, turn into, put a Circle K on or whatever the fuck they're doing?
1: Yeah, I don't know. You know, I it kind of dropped off the story.
0: I hate this. When does this Trump thing end? I mean, really. Remember when it was boring, when George Bush was just lying us into a war, when they just killed a quarter million people? Hey, whatever.
1: Yeah. Oh, remember how awful it was during Obama?
0: I don't even remember it.
1: How terrified we were that we were going to destroy the world and the world was going to come for us.
0: Obamacare. Oh, it was terrible. Terrifying. It was horrible. Oh, my God. What a horrible piece of shit this is. Hakeem Jeffries meeting with fucking Jared Kushner. What?
1: Insane.
0: That is embarrassing.
1: The monsoon is back.
0: That is embarrassing, Hakeem. You should be ashamed of yourself. Does your wife sleep with you still? Please. I can't imagine she lets you inside of her. You're disgusting. Oh, I'm serious. I just don't know. How do you look your wife in your face when you come home at night after fucking the American people over by taking a meeting with that Jared Kushner? How dare you? Fuck off. Oh. Gross.
1: Past the top of the hour. Oh, we're way past the top of the hour. 12 minutes past the top of the hour, everybody. Thanks for listening. Shit. Thanks for buying shit through the Amazon link, crabdiving.com/Amazon. Use that link. Every time you go to buy shit at Amazon, we get some of that Bezos money.
0: Can you imagine a podcast with Jared Kushner and Hakeem Jeffries? I mean, I would have to sew the earbuds into the ear holes and see how long you could last without slitting your fucking throat. Oh, my God. I'd bleed out rather than listen to that shit. Horrible.
1: Yeah, I'm not the biggest Hakeem fan, and I'm not a fan at all, to be honest with you.
0: Meeting with Jared Kushner, that is evil, man. That's evil. Thank you. Thank you for fighting for us over, what did you have? Did they have dinner together? What was the meeting?
1: Did it include food?
0: I mean, does anybody have any information on this? Jennifer Welsh, did they have food in the meeting? Did they have a nice chocolate pie or whatever Trump had in that fucking meeting with Kim Jong-un? Kim Jong-un. Have a meeting with him too, Hakeem. You boring fuck. God. Was he at the race?
1: Oh, God. Abdul had to put out a statement.
0: Yeah.
1: In Michigan about Hassan's tweet.
0: Why? He had to say, why?
1: Because the Republicans are rending their garments up in, and the Zionists, the Zionist Democrats are rending their garments in Michigan.
0: Syed, you should pay Hakeem Jeffries a visit and set him fucking straight. Say, hey, listen, grow up, fuckhead. You're a Democrat. You don't meet with Jared Kushner. Don't do it again. You've been warned, right?
1: Abdul's basically saying, you guys can try to make this about a Twitch streamer, but I'm talking about gas prices, groceries, good schools, and healthcare.
0: You're talking about a Twitch streamer.
1: Yeah. He says, nobody speaks for my campaign besides me.
0: Yeah, motherfucker. Yeah. Hakeem Jeffries would say that, but he's got his mouth around Jared Kushner's tiny little Nazi penis. Is that what happened in the meeting? I don't know. We didn't get any information.
1: Mike Rogers is pushing a blatantly clipped video. In the full clip, Hassan never calls for violence. He was discussing Jeremy Moss's refusal to endorse Abdul al-Sayed and that the worst anti-Semitism comes from those who conflate all Jews with Israel. So Mike Rogers is playing Hassan's clip, just the last part.
0: Yeah. You don't have to listen.
1: Where he says the violence is coming for you, basically. Shit. It's coming for American Jews.
0: Syed, you just have to say this. Mike Rogers is a fuckhead, and he's taking me out of context. He can suck my fucking dick. So can Hakeem Jeffries and all those
1: weaklings. That's probably
0: why
1: Abdul came out with the statement.
0: Yeah. God, that's insane.
1: You heard it, Abdul. You heard this, right?
4: Abdul, God, Donald Trump seems nice to think you're a gift to the Republican Party. What do you say to that?
5: I'm a gift to the state of Michigan, God willing, and hope to win this election.
4: And he says, if you pardon the language, you're full of shit. What do you say to that?
5: At least I don't let mine go in the middle of the Oval Office.
0: Damn! Yes! That's what, Hakeem Jeffries, that's what you say. That's what you say to Nazis, to fascists. You don't suck their fucking dick and cup their balls. What
1: Meanwhile,
0: the fuck,
1: a, man? A good, sounded like a good Scottish reporter there, by the way.
0: Shit, yeah, oh yeah. He probably wasn't expecting that shit.
1: Trump says you're full of shit. Abdul al-Sayed, at least I don't let mine go in the middle of the Oval Office. Boom!
0: Right. That's so bad. It's horrible shit, man. Get in the bunker, everybody. Donald Trump's getting his little diaper changed. Little baby president for a little baby country.
1: Oh, they don't like this one.
6: What do you think is going through Usha's head when he talks? She's like, damn, I have to sleep with him. I guess she's pregnant, so I guess something's happening. But like, man, like you got to imagine, like truly zero charisma. Like Usha, like get out. Okay.
1: They're losing their minds over that.
0: Who says that?
1: That's Abdul.
0: Abdul Sayed said that?
1: Yeah.
0: Damn. That's hate.
1: He's talking about Usha Vance.
0: That is so everybody. That is not even like that's true.
1: What do you think is going through Usha's head when he talks? She's like, damn, I have to sleep with him. Yeah. I guess she's pregnant. So I guess something's happening.
0: He's right, though. Yeah.
1: They're self-immolating over statements like this.
0: It's well, then explain to me how you would handle sleeping with J.D. Vance then if you don't like what he said. Tell me how he's not right. Fuck off. God damn. Syed said that, though?
1: Yeah.
0: Hell yes.
1: Here he is.
0: That's the best thing I've ever heard.
1: Here he is challenging J.D. Vance to reconcile his immigration politics with raising biracial children.
0: Oh, okay.
6: Part of me is like, it must suck to live inside your head to know that your entire politics is incoherent with the way you live your life. Wow. How do you deal with that every day? Like, there's a cognitive dissonance that comes out, and like, maybe it just sucks out his charisma. I don't
7: know. Like, huge cognitive dissonance. Just absolutely.
6: He's got to look at his kids and be like, yeah, those are brown kids. They're mine. You know what I mean? And I had brown kids. I have brown kids. I love my brown kids. And I think my brown kids are just as American as everyone else. J.D. Vance has brown kids who thinks he thinks are less American than everyone else. Like, that's wild to look at your own kids and be like, you don't actually belong as much in this country that I brought you into.
7: Yeah, that's like, that's so sad.
6: How do you, like, I just, part of me is just like, bro, like, it must break you every time you, like, hug your own kids. Like, I'm so sorry.
0: That's Syed?
1: Yeah.
0: Are you sure?
1: Yeah, I'm looking
0: I never
1: at him.
0: Heard a politician speak like
1: I'm
0: that.
1: Watching him.
0: Dude, that's true. Is it that J.D. Vance is racist against his own kids? Is he? That's a fair fucking question. I have never heard anyone.
1: Well, his policies are racist.
0: How does Abdul Syed sound like a person that is a person that is normal? How did the Democrats find someone like him? I don't understand it one fucking bit. I thought you were going to say that was Hassan Piker bits you're playing. I can't believe that. I'm speechless. I have nothing to complain about with this guy. Holy shit. Teach Hakeem Jeffries how to be a fucking human. Hey, Syed, are you going to meet with Jared Kushner? Fuck no. Right? What's wrong with our politicians that I can't believe that someone said that, even though it's so true. How does Usha fuck that guy? That is a fair question that we should all think about. I can't believe that. Wow. Why does Michigan get that guy? Who do we get? We don't get shit. Michigan gets all the good ones, huh? Damn.
1: Every time J.D. Vance opens his mouth, the first two things I can think of are, man, this guy is boring. And second, Peter Thiel had to spend a ton of money to get that man elected, barely in the state of Ohio.
0: Yeah.
1: But the confusing... Wait, do I have audio of this? I might have audio of this.
0: Man, this guy is good, man.
8: It sounds to me like J.D. Vance is feeling some nostalgia for the segregation.
1: That's Rev Al interviewing El Syed.
8: Okay. Democrats of the old solid South. But I wonder what you heard in these comments.
9: Well, I'll tell you this. Every time J.D. Vance opens his mouth, the first two things I can think is, man, that guy is boring. And second, Peter Thiel had to spend a ton of money to get that man elected, barely. In the state of Ohio. Now, you know, I'm from Michigan and we got issues with people from Ohio, but this one in particular I took somewhat confusedly, because here's the thing about it. He's painting this picture of going back in time to talk to his papa about me. Now, why is he pointing to me? Why is Donald Trump pointing to me? They're pointing to me to try and say that somehow I'm less American than they are. Now, what does that have to do with? Well, I don't know, the color of my skin, how I pray. But the confusing thing about it is that he thinks that there are some people who are more American than others because they can point to their papa who was here earlier. And my question to him is simply, why is it then? How do you look your parents-in-law in the eye and say that somehow they're less American than you are? Because that's what he's implying there. But bigger picture, this is about trying to change the channel. They're trying to dissuade us from actually paying attention to the issues that we see laid bare when we talk about our kitchen table budget every single month. Because the question Michiganders are asking is not about my parents. It's not about Sharia law, because there's like less than 1% of the entire country that's even Muslim. It's about whether or not you can afford your groceries, whether or not you can afford your gas, whether or not you can see a doctor if you get sick. And my name and my background aren't raising your gas prices.
1: My name and my background aren't raising your gas prices.
0: Listen, man, that papa thing, yeah. You're making fun of him.
1: There's more.
0: My papa.
9: That's what the Trump administration is doing. My name and my background aren't picking trade wars to increase your costs. That's what the Trump administration is doing. My name and my background aren't the reason you can't see a doctor. That's because of the Medicaid cuts and the ACA cuts that are about to come down the pike next year because of what the Trump administration is doing. So if you don't want to talk about what you're doing, that's fine. But I encourage you to leave my name and my background out of it. This is an America that's big enough for all of us, even if J.D. Vance doesn't agree, except for the fact that he actually understands and benefits from the nature of immigration and the fact that we are a bigger country because we are inclusive of people who don't have papas who were here 50 years ago.
0: This guy loves using papaws because
1: he loves using
0: papaws. Making fun of him, right? Day, Syed, did you see that shitbag movie Ron Howard did about him? Oh my God, what a piece of shit movie that was. Not accurate at all.
1: I'll bet he didn't see it.
0: Dude, don't watch it. You're too busy. God, he better. God, he's beating Mike Rogers. Right? Mike Rogers is just a fucking loser. God, hi, Hakeem. I'm Jared. I listen, I know we've never spoken. Can I come over and have dinner with you sometime? Can we meet? Oh my God, I just don't understand how that happened.
1: Yeah, who initiates it? Who called who?
0: God, I fucking hope. I hope Chuck Schumer smacked you in the face for that one. Do you think they got mad, or were you there too, Chuck? Under the table, on your fucking knees. God damn. Subservient Democrats. Listen to Syed. Is he having dinner with? Listen to that guy. Listen to what he's saying. I mean, that is some real raw shit. How does Usha sleep with him? I just don't know. How does he talk? How does she talk to him? Tut tut, it looks like rain, says J.D. Vance reading Winnie the fucking Pooh. Way to ruin that too, asshole. And the way, oh my God. Shit. I want to see two things. I want to see in the ring, in the octagon. It's up there. This is a fair thing to say. In the octagon of the White House. Keep it up. Keep it there.
1: It's already gone.
0: No. Bring it back. Bring it back. That's the one thing I liked. I like that about the Trump administration. Bring back that ring for the next guy to use. I want to see Syed versus J.D. Vance. And I want to see J.D. Vance versus Zelensky.
1: Why are you making Syed
0: fight? I love it, man.
1: Abdul
0: fight.
1: Beat
0: the fuck out of that guy. And then I want to see that little bitch, the way he talked to this one guy defending all of Europe from Russia. Oh, that pissed me off. And his dumb little fucking leprechaun socks. God damn it. Usha, how the fuck did you marry that piece of shit? You must be disgusted with your fucking self. You're taking that blood money from that Trump administration. Shame on you. Oof. Meeting with Hakeem Jeffries at Jared Kushner. What the fuck is wrong with us?
1: Oh, I think a Trump pardon is brewing.
0: I'm getting rid of that too if I'm president. I'm ripping that pardon right off the wall. Fuck that.
1: San Francisco 49ers owner.
0: Oh.
1: Jed York.
0: Nine!
1: Ended up in an Ohio jail on Sunday, arrested on suspicion of engaging in prostitution.
0: Wow, what a shock, Pat. I wasn't going to guess that at all. No. I was going to guess like some molestation shit, but that's in the top five.
1: York was busted in Columbiana County and was put in the jail before he posted a $5,000 bond. The case moved quickly from there. Prosecutors amended the original engaging in prostitution count.
0: Yes.
1: To misdemeanor disorderly conduct.
0: Jeez.
1: And he pled no contest.
0: What? That's like P. Diddy getting that deal where it's like, you know, God, that's crazy.
1: This is weird. He also pleaded no contest to possessing criminal tools.
0: What is a criminal tool? I don't know, man. Shit.
1: A judge sentenced him to one day in jail on each count served concurrently with credit for time served. So he was in jail for a day, so he's not going to go back.
0: Where were you in the general population? What jail were you in? Just like by yourself in a cell?
1: He has to pay $1,100 in fines. Wow. That's going to hurt.
0: He owns the 49ers. Let's play Republican Family Feud. Feels like top 10 things Republicans get arrested for. Would prostitution be the top 10 or the top 5 or something? It would, right?
1: I guess. I mean,
0: yeah. No one's surprised.
1: York's cell phone was ordered returned to him, while $160 seized in the case was forfeited to the Mahoning Valley Human Trafficking Task Force.
0: Oh.
1: York became 49ers team president in 2008, and the franchise's majority owner.
0: You cops are bitches.
1: The San Francisco 49ers.
0: Our Justice Department, they're bitches. You guys busted a guy for something, and you had to undo it because, I don't know, because you can't bring it. You can't bring justice if there's a guy that owns a football team. You guys are such little fucking horse. Our Justice Department should be charged with prostitution over that charge of prostitution. That is crazy.
1: Trying to find a more recent one, see if there's more info.
0: The owner of the 40. Didn't the guy that
1: he was arrested in a trailer park.
0: Shit, man.
1: He was arrested at 9:35 a.m. at the Wheat Hill Mobile Home Community
0: right
1: in East Palestine, Ohio, after responding to a prostitution ad.
0: Okay. In the Wheat Hill.
1: He allegedly responded to an undercover ad on a known prostitution website. He allegedly arranged to have sexual activity with a female in exchange for $140. This guy's a billionaire.
0: You know, I find this less disturbing than the meeting Jared Kushner had with Hakeem Jeffries. I think it's less whorish, but sure.
1: So it was a sting operation.
0: And they caught the 49ers guy. You caught a big old fish in your sting operation, and you had to let him go. Ah, you stupid bitches. You guys are so fucking sad. You did it. You had this whole sting operation where you set up shop and we're going to catch all these big time guys going. We're going to. You let the guy go? I mean, how do you justify all the money you spent on that sting? How many officers are involved holed up in this fucking trailer park, right?
10: Did you bring condoms?
0: Yeah. Chris Hansen shows up for nothing? That's crazy, right? They spent all this money on this sting to arrest people, to arrest a bunch of Johns. They got one, and they had to let him go because he owns a football team.
1: Well, and where's the, you know, the proportional, like in Europe, for speeding in, I think, like Germany and France.
0: Do they hang you or something?
1: It's based on your income or your wealth.
0: Right, right.
1: Like, if you're caught doing $50 miles an hour over, you're driving crazy.
0: Yeah.
1: And you're going to get 1,000 euros in fines, let's say.
0: Right. $1,100 this guy got.
1: asshole rich person, though, is going to pay tens of thousands.
0: Yeah.
1: Because they have a scaled punishment system like that, which is fair. Because this cunt, this guy, first of all, he's going to pay $140 fuck somebody. This guy's got gazillions of dollars.
0: Right, right. If this happened to a normal person, their whole life is fucked. They probably lose their job. Everything's fucked. But this guy's not. And it's not a hiccup is going to happen to this guy. How much does one football helmet cost on the 49ers? This is the owner, right? A professional football helmet. Do you think it's north or south of $1,100?
1: Oh, it's probably around that. I mean, it's probably several hundred dollars for each helmet.
0: Boy, I tell you, the justice system is for poor people, and rich people are just whatever happens. It doesn't fucking matter.
1: Exactly.
0: Doesn't fucking matter. And this Hakeem Jeffries is meeting this rich-ass motherfucker, Jared Kushner. What are you getting? What's the payoff? That is the most disturbing fucking news story in the news, you know.
1: 49ers owner Jed York accused of arranging pay $140 for sex at a trailer park before arrest.
0: Nothing happens to the guy. Meanwhile, you're a normal person. Their whole life is fucked. It's like that you can't even buy a pair of cleats with $1,100 to these giant fucking football players. Meanwhile, your players for you, what's his name? Jed York?
1: Yeah.
0: They're killing each other. You know, they're on the field getting all these head injuries. They're going to retire with all kinds of, traumatic brain injuries. You're not going to be able to speak, talk, or walk. They're not going to make shit. You're just killing it. But you got to go get a prostitute for $140 in a trailer park. Did anybody?
1: Oh, it's a big family. DeBartolo York family empire valued at roughly $8.5 billion.
0: Oh my God. Cue the Les Mis music. I've had it. I have fuck Charlie Kirk. Fuck this guy. Fuck our founding fathers. Fuck our constitution.
1: They think his personal net worth is $500 million.
0: The Syed guy, roll up the sleeves, make this guy president, put Jennifer Welch in the fucking cabinet, Hunter Biden and Jack Reacher, and then we're done. I don't know. Because our form of government is a joke. We live in a joke right now. It's a big fucking joke. This Donald Trump is. I saw some story where he's raising tariffs on beef or lowering tariffs on beef. Do you ever remember Obama waking up one day and was like, oh, I gotta fuck with the price of beef? Ground beef? No, we're a joke. This country is a big fucking joke.
1: We've got time left, about 25 minutes left in the big show. Thanks for listening.
0: We got bumper cars or what, the fucking car race at the Capitol? What a joke.
1: Oh, God. I knew they were going to. So now they've got there was apparently an exchange between Trump and Melania at this race.
0: Oh, wow. I saw them together. That was
1: that
0: weird.
1: It looks a little animated and it looks like they got lip readers.
0: Yeah. Oh, yeah. Let's do it. You can read her lips.
1: A camera focused on Trump and his wife appeared to capture the pair having a brisk exchange of words.
0: Brisk.
1: During the Freedom 250 Indy race.
0: I can't even.
1: According to
0: a race
1: professional lip reader, it was the conversation is described as intense. Here's what the she says was said. Melania's whispering in Trump's ear. Then he pulls his head back. Now you can see what she's saying. That is private and valuable. Trump says, that is private and valuable text. Trump says, was it enough? She says, I don't know. Trump says, then I need to see it. She says, Donald, listen, I'm gonna go.
0: What the fuck?
1: He said, she asked you not to close. It's bad news, but it's bad timing, my friend. She says, that's crazy. And then she leans over to whisper. Trump says, I've had enough of her.
0: Oh, shit.
1: And she whispers. Can't see what she's saying. And then she pulls back and she says, Abiyase, I'll see and talk to her. But it's interesting.
0: Yeah. Wow. They're
1: because
0: in
1: the moment before.
0: Yes.
1: The person that was talking to both of them
0: was
1: Natalie Harp.
0: Damn. Wow. Hey, lip reader. You didn't see, nobody said, hey, I love you so much. Good to see you. Anything like that. People.
1: She might be advising. She's obviously pissed about this Natalie Harp shit.
0: Wah, Nazi, wah. Shit. Fuck off. Melania, you fucking Nazi. You deserve it.
1: Yes, there you go.
0: Nobody's like, oh, I love you. I love you. The lip reader didn't pick up any of that shit, right? I'm just checking.
1: Yeah, was it enough? I don't know.
0: Yeah.
1: Donald is alleged to have told his wife he needs to see it before she said, Donald, listen, I'm going to go. Trump said, she asked you not to close the door. Melania said, why?
0: Because he's going to blow
1: Trump
0: me.
1: Said, it's bad news, but it's bad timing, Melania.
0: Wow.
1: She looks like she says, that's crazy, before she leans in.
0: Mm-hmm.
1: And then Trump says, I've had enough of her.
0: I thought, didn't the liberator say, I just shit my pants? That he didn't say that. Wow.
1: One person said, they don't look very happy.
0: Yeah, there you go. Wow.
1: Another said, where were they? It's a very public spot. It looks like she's tearing into him. She's never spoken that much to him in public before.
0: Right, right. Hey, she fucking hates him, right?
1: And, this person says, looks like an argument. So.
0: Nah, listen, they're in love. That looks like, that's a scene from When Harry Met Sally.
1: They love each other.
0: Right, right. Shit, man.
1: Obviously paying attention to the race.
0: Yeah, after he... What did, Donald, I don't know. Why did you look so weird waving them flags around? You look so stupid.
1: He looked like a four-year-old.
0: Wacko.
1: Like a toddler waves, didn't
0: you? It reminded me when you get to drive the big trucks. The big trucks. Look at our big one-up president. A big one-up president for our big... for our constitution by little baby founding fathers for little baby country. God.
1: We're so proud.
0: My God, can we get a do-over? Please. And over, God, and they're talking over the roar of fucking race cars through the goddamn streets of Washington, fucking up all the paintings at the museum. I've had enough. I want to speak to the fucking manager.
1: Oh, Doug Ford said, Trump can kiss my ass.
0: There you go. There you go, Doug. I don't think he could, though. I don't think he could get down on his knees to help from medical help. I would love that.
1: Speaking on CTV on Monday, the Ontario premier unloaded on Trump after the president ramped up the trade war with 50% tariffs. Ford said, well, he can kiss my ass as far as I'm concerned. We're going to go at him full steam. We're going to throw everything in the kitchen sink at him. He's arrogant. He's cocky. And, you know, as Ronald Reagan said, if you come to a draw with a bully, what stops that bully from coming at you the next day and the next day? And that's all Donald Trump is a bully. He's going to have a rude awakening.
0: Ronald Reagan said that. Hey, how about some quotes from your brother? What would your brother do in this situation? He would hit the crack pipe and go kick some fucking ass. That's what he'd do. He'd ruin the whole fucking night. Rob Ford's coming, everybody. Oh, shit, Rob's coming. Here comes Rob. His tie would be all...
10: Oh, and the last thing was Olivia Gondak. It says that I wanted to eat her pussy, Olivia Gondak. I've never said that in my life tour. I would never do that. I'm happily married. I've got more than enough to eat at home. Thank you very much.
0: There you go, everybody. Shit, I, you know...
1: I gotta not drink water.
0: I tell you,
1: I'm playing those clips.
0: I recently watched Netflix has a little Rob Ford thing on under their train wreck episodes, and the train wreck documentaries. Things get really fucked up, and they did Rob Ford's life. And let me tell you something: that there's nothing more compelling than watching a political leader smoke crack and talk about shit. Because I can't get enough of that. I rewound part of it. I was like, wow, this is amazing. I think we should give all these guys crack pipes. I mean, fuck. Is Hakeem Jeffries smoking crack? That's the only way I could imagine he would say, yeah, let's meet with Jerry Kushner. That's good. Hit the crack pipe.
1: Wow. So gross. But oh, what? Yeah, we can agree on working on inequality. Yeah, that's what you guys are known for. Jared
0: Kushner is part of the reason
1: fighting for the little guy.
0: Remember when he was in charge of giving everybody protective like masks and shit and gloves during the whole everybody obviously in America because we're all so fucking stupid forgot we had a pandemic and then elected the guy that lorded over the pandemic that killed so many fucking people.
1: Unless they're getting scared.
0: Who?
1: The rich cocksuckers, the Jared Kushners and people like that. They're seeing the, you know, they're on Twitter seeing all the guillotine memes.
0: If I was
1: and all that shit about eating the rich and stuff like that.
0: If I was the ruling class, the Trumps and the Vances and all
1: that shit.
0: The
1: Epstein class?
0: Yes. And I saw this Syed guy, a guy that has a pretty good chance to be a fucking senator, talking openly like that, I would be very nervous about what's happening behind the scenes. That's what he's saying in public. Imagine what he really wants to do to you. Imagine that. He wants you motherfuckers to rot in prison. I fucking guarantee you. And he's not the only one. Most of America wants to see these guys rot in prison. You know.
1: Massey was reading names from the Epstein files on the House floor today.
0: Good. I mean, good. Good.
1: Although, Todd Blanche.
0: Who is that?
11: Thank you. You said this is the end of the Epstein, of your review of the Epstein files. So just to clarify, is the public going to learn the identities of the men who abused the girls with the information that you're releasing? And if not, why not? And then I have a quick follow-up.
12: I mean, you just baked in an assumption into your question that I have never said and I don't know to be true. Is the public going to learn about men that abused these girls? Like, what does that mean? I mean, I don't understand what that means.
11: What? Well, I mean, they're the men who abused the young women through Epstein's.
12: We said in July, and it remains as true today as it was in July. If we had information, we meaning the Department of Justice, about men who abused women, we would prosecute them.
1: You're lying,
0: dude.
1: Sack of shit, you scumbag. Right. I can't wait for this motherfucker.
0: He's got to go to jail too.
1: First in line after the Trumps.
0: No, yeah. Okay.
1: But I mean, as far as the administration, because this guy is literally the position that needs to be some of the most independent from the president. And this guy, even like yesterday was or day before, he came out and kind of literally said, oh, I think the Department of Justice should answer to the president.
0: Yeah, he did say that. He absolutely said that. And that, is that like illegal or something? Or is this like, didn't somebody have, Who had met with Loretta Lynch somewhere for 2 seconds and was a big deal, right? Who was that? Was that Obama or Biden or some fucking body?
1: I forget.
0: It was a big deal. Some Democrat. It's Todd Blanche is taking meetings.

0: people, because if we had people, we would, of course, go after them. So there's no names to reveal in public. Meanwhile, Massey's out reading names.
1: Yeah. Yeah. Right. There you go. I mean, read the whole file. Read the whole thing. Read all those stories to all those people and shit. Mm-hmm. Horrible. And
0: here's how much Trump cares about American farmers.
1: Okay.
2: Question is, what do you have to say to U.S. farmers who feel that the deal is benefiting Argentina more than it is them, as they are?
0: This is Argentinian beef.
1: Oh, okay.
0: Trump made a deal that is going to help Argentinian beef farmers and not American farmers.
1: Oh,
0: it's
1: going to
0: fuck the American farmers.
1: Well, that, yes.
2: Argentina more than it is them, as they are.
3: Argentina's fighting for its life, young lady. You don't know anything about it. They're fighting for their life. Nothing's benefiting Argentina. They're fighting for their life. You understand what that means? They have no money. They have no anything. They're fighting so hard to survive. If I can help them survive in a free world, I happen to like the president of Argentina. I think he's trying to do the best he can. But don't make it sound like they're doing great. They are dying. All right? They're dying.
1: My God.
0: They're dying. Well, I don't give a shit about the struggles of our farmers. Fuck them.
1: Yeah. Yeah. Yeah. Yeah. Yeah. Fuck them, right?
0: I mean, I got a good deal. I got a good cut. I got my beak wet in the deal with the Argentinian beef. It's great.
1: In my administration, I'm bringing back that octagon. It's going up in the White House, and it's just that's how we're doing it Wakanda style.
0: I don't advocate forced violence.
1: I can't stand this. This is insane.
0: Send your comments at Rated R Comedy.
1: I'm in a hyperbole. It's a podcast. I'm a hyperbole, you know, but God, I mean, meth heads and fucking maggots. How could you vote for these people? How could you vote for these people? How did these people vote for Donald Trump again? God. Man, that guy we played a few days ago is like, his wife got deported and he voted for Trump 3 fucking times.
0: Oh, God, the Iranians staged executions of Trump and Netanyahu with dummies hanging on gallows.
1: Right.
0: Jeez.
1: Yeah. Not doing good there either. Not doing good.
0: How's that going, guys?
1: Not well. We're getting beat. Shit. We're fucked. Come on. Get this Syed guy in there, and this Mom Donnie and Jennifer Welch and Hunter Biden and Jack Reacher and some other people. Maybe we get some people in there. I don't know. Is there any X-Men available? Is there anything in the world of Marvel that's real that could help us?
0: Oh, the new
1: Hugh
0: season
1: Jackman.
0: Of Reacher is out.
1: Oh, okay. Quit making the show and go do the thing
0: the
1: with Hunter Biden, that fucking show. Do it for real, though.
0: Gotta watch that.
1: Yeah.
0: What have we got left here? About 10 minutes left. Thanks for buying shit through the Amazon link. Blah, blah, blah.
1: You put some sharks in that reflecting pond in Washington if they could survive. There's some sharks in there.
0: It's pretty shallow.
1: They fucked that up. He fucked up the pond in front of the fucking Washington Monument. And then you couldn't think of the word Washington Monument in one of these press conferences. Donald was defending it. He called it a spire. You stupid cunt. Empty your diaper. God, I can't believe that lip reader didn't detect any niceties between those two fucking Nazi assholes. God.
0: What is this? A Fox 5 camera operator at that race was seen on video Sunday being issued what one journalist described as an unlawful order, one designed to shield Trump from being filmed at the Freedom 250 Grand Prix. A Fox guy.
1: Yeah.
0: An unidentified man can be heard telling a Fox 5 camera operator, "I need the cameras off the president right now. Cameras off the president right now."
1: What? You can't say that in public, right?
0: He could be heard telling a Fox 5 camera operator who's filming Trump in his presidential suite. The camera operator, who isn't seen in the video, is heard telling the man, "We're the pool with President Trump for the entire networks. Fox, CNN, CBS, ABC." And then he was interrupted again. The guy says, "I understand that, but we've asked you to turn the cameras off the presidential suite, and we'll be with you in a moment."
1: Fuck off, brown shirt Nazi fuck.

0: Taking that blood money, working for the fucking Trump administration. Shame on you. Going after journalists, covering this dumb race.
1: The exchange was captured in Fox 5 Washington, D.C.'s live coverage of the event and disturbed Emmy Award-winning television journalist Brendan Keefe. Quote, you can tell us where we can be. You cannot tell us what to film.
0: Right.
1: Cameras off is an unlawful order from government, especially when recording an elected official.
0: Throw him in jail. To the Octagon you go. Can you get arrested? Arrest that guy. Arrest that guy and fucking sue him. Blood money Nazi fuck. God damn.
1: Video of Trump and the First Lady in the presidential suite during Sunday's race went viral Sunday with one clip viewed millions of times, appearing to show her leave her husband's side after spotting Natalie Harp, Trump's 35-year-old female aide, who has been referred to as the president's human binky for her unusual close relationship with the commander-in-chief.
0: Yeah, yeah, yeah. He's got this affair going while we're at war with Iran, and he's fucking with the price of beef in Argentina. He's multitasking, isn't he? the dumb car race.
1: Yeah, that's some bullshit that this Brendan Keefe said, the First Amendment allows the press to record in any place they're allowed to be. Case right. Law is clear. The Constitution constrains government, not the people. The framers knew a free press and an informed electorate are the cornerstones of a free democratic republic.
0: But we're not going to give you any teeth to enforce any of this shit we have here that's so nice and fancy. No teeth, no nothing. Everybody has to be operating in working for the good of the country, right? That's the idea. Like, if you participate in government, you're obviously working for the good of the country. That's how the Constitution works.
1: I wonder if it's on Polymarket, what country Trump is going to ditch to.
0: Oh, my God.
1: After January 20th.
0: Shit, man.
1: 2029.
0: Listen, if our CIA is worth anything, you got to get that motherfucker. You got to get that motherfucker. I don't give a fuck where he is.
1: He's going to hop on that plane, that Qatar plane, and go to Qatar.
0: Our country should not stand for that. That guy has to go to jail for what he's done. I mean, this guy's fucking us, man. I guess we're going to be just little bitches.
1: That's what it should happen, but you know they're going to let him go.
0: Well, they shouldn't. And if they let him go, they should pay too.
1: But
0: fuck
1: these fucking, the Bessents and the and the Hegseths and the Stephen Millers and all those fuckers better find a country to go to.
0: And the Vances.
1: They definitely should be charged with war crimes, crimes against humanity. All that shit.
0: Sue their ass. Take their fucking money they got on Polymarket and all this evil shit. Man.
1: We've got a couple minutes left here. I've got a story about, well, this is Texas.
0: Okay. Rattlesnake.
1: There are Republicans are getting pissed in Texas.
0: I was right. Yes.
1: Because apparently Greg Abbott is getting all cozy with the data centers.
0: Of course. Yes.
1: And this is an issue that the Democrats and Republican base agree on.
0: That's amazing.
1: Everybody hates data centers.
0: Right, right, right.
1: Twyla Lowry. Twyla, that is such a southern name, a Texas name. Twyla. Twyla Lowry plans to do something this November she could not have imagined doing a few months ago.
0: Yes.
1: She is going to vote for a Democrat.
0: Because of this? There you go, Twyla. That's good. All the other shit, though, you know, whatever. But this, that's good.
1: Voting for Gina Hinojosa, who's running to prevent Greg Abbott from winning a record fourth term as governor.
0: Right.
1: Hinojosa has a fairly standard platform of Democratic issues and state school vouchers, lower health care.
0: Yes.
1: Grocery and utility costs. She even promised to send every Texan $1,500 from a state rainy day fund.
0: So you're telling me because of data centers, gay people, trans people in Texas might get more civil rights?
1: Yeah. But for Lowry, a retired social worker and special education, she's a special ed teacher.
0: Yes.
1: All that matters is that Hinojosa wants to impose a moratorium on data center projects, and Abbott doesn't. He's pushing for them. Everything's so shady, says Lowry. This is Twyla.
0: Right.
1: Who has voted for Abbott all three times.
0: Oh, my fucking God.
1: Twyla Lowry, Christian, conservative Christian, longtime Republican, says she's not switching parties. In fact, she plans to vote for Ken Paxton.
0: What the fuck, Twyla? You shouldn't vote then.
1: Her willingness to split her ticket for even one race is a sign that the Texas political landscape, at least this cycle, is scrambling in unprecedented ways that could result in surprising statewide wins for the Democratic Party.
0: Same thing
1: here in Florida.
0: Right, right. Wow, really?
1: So they're thinking that a lot of these Republicans, like Twyla, are not even going to go out and vote for Dems, but they're just not going to show.
0: Yes, queen!
1: They're not excited. They feel they're pissed. They don't.
0: Yeah.
1: Not enough brown people have been deported.
0: That's a great. I love this. That's the best news I've ever heard. Please stop voting, you dumb fucking shitbags. Stay home and let the adults make decisions for you.
1: Get this. This is a Fox News poll. This is Texas, dude.
0: Right.
1: Hinojosa is within 1 point of Greg Abbott.
0: Oh, shit, Greg. Damn. Oh, my God.
1: And last week, nonpartisan Cook Political Report shifted the governor's race from solid to only likely Republican.
0: Oh, shit. What about the attorney general? I wonder. I mean, we got to start locking these Republicans up when we get in power, these bad ones. I'm sure Greg Abbott deserves it. He's evil motherfuckers. Data centers doing it. I didn't see that coming. I thought it was supposed to be the Epstein files, but it was the data centers.
1: Some conservatives and right-leaning independents say they plan to vote Democratic in protest, dissatisfied with how the GOP is handling issues such as data centers, water, electricity, schools,
0: and the
1: economy.
0: Everything. You dumb fucks, go out there and protest and vote correctly. Oh my God, that's a crazy story.
1: Even more unusual is how vocal some of these conservatives are about their dissatisfaction. In fact, we got to go here really soon. I saw one of these focus group people.
0: Yes.
1: And they were they're working with a focus group of solid Republican voters.
0: Yes.
1: Voted Trump all the times.
0: Yes.
1: Everything. And about half hour into it, she said she got up and walked out of the room and talked to her staff. And she goes, "Are we sure these are Republicans?
0: They don't like data centers.
1: They don't. They hate and they're mad at Trump."
0: I thought it would be the diddling of children that would bother you guys.
1: Well,
0: we
1: that
0: thought
1: started
0: it would be the Epstein files.
1: They mentioned that. They mentioned that.
0: It's the data centers. Oh, my God.
1: Well, because once again, it's these people, their sphere of empathy is 2 inches, right?
0: Right.
1: And it's not until something is affecting them directly. They're worried their water's shit. They're worried the prices are bad.
0: God, man, that's amazing. Amazing. Your moral compasses are fucking crazy.
1: So.
0: Wow.
1: I mean, don't get your hopes up.
0: But there's
1: a possibility that in a perfect storm, the November midterms could be crazy good for the Democrats and making inroads in Florida and Texas. Thanks for joining us, everybody. We'll be back on Wednesday at the usual time, blah, blah, blah. See what Ryan's doing at Rated R Comedy on Instagram, TikTok, Facebook, or X. Facebook page is Pensacola Comedy or Rated R Comedy, or go to PensacolaComedy.com.
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1: We'll be back on Wednesday. Bye-bye.
0: Fuck Trump.
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0: What do you have to lose by trying something new like Trump? What the hell do you have to lose? You have to lose. You have to lose.
1: Mr. Trump is so stupid. My God, my God.
0: We won with poorly educated. I love the poorly educated.
2: And we ought to have a prayer called the God damn it prayer. 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
0: But you know what? 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
5: 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And we also welcome our live listeners. Hey, hey, what's up out there? Thank you for... I was going to say dialing in, but, you know, that kind of shows my age a little with dials and shit. Thanks for smashing a couple of rocks together and showing up, everybody. We are live. Ryan is on his way. He is actually caught in Pensacola traffic. There's beach traffic. He was out and about and got caught up in some beach traffic. So he is imminent. You got me for a couple of minutes, and Shelby is hooting and hollering in the background right now, waiting for her Kong toy as I stuff this and try to vamp for a couple of minutes, but I might launch into a couple stories or something before he gets here. It's one of these days here in Florida that is typical kind of summery weather fuckery. It's Africa hot and humid, bright sun, and then suddenly at one point, in the middle of the day or middle of the afternoon, sometimes there is just a monsoon that just comes out of nowhere and whips up. We're in one of those right now. It's in case the weather or I mean, in case the electricity goes out here, the wind is ridiculous right now. And it's really dark and black outside. And you may be able to hear thunder in the background. So we're in the middle of one of these weird monsoons and then it'll go away. And then we will come back to hot and ball drippingly sweaty and humidity. It's just awful. But the mornings are getting a little better. I get, you know, we're in late August now. So the mornings are getting a little bit more tolerable, or in the wee hours, I take the dog for a walk so that we don't have to suffer. I hear you, buddy. I'm getting your Kong toy. Let's see what's going on in the world. We're going to launch with some of the headlines and turn that music off until Ryan gets here. Over at the HuffPo commie pinko liberal rag that it is. Yeah, this is crazy. And just another embarrassment to add on to the global humiliation that is our country right now and our president and our government. The ridiculous tiny tantrum that Trump is throwing at Canada, not exactly tiny, he's slapping them with 50% tariffs because he's pissed off that they're not licking his balls, or they're not taking, according to their premier, that they're not taking a shitty deal. But Trump is just like, hey, here's the deal. Take it or leave it. And if you don't take it, I'm going to give you 50% tariffs. How does that sound like the art of the deal, negotiation? Although I did see a comment in a thread somewhere on social media that I personally have never read The Art of the Deal. I have it. It was given to me as a gag gift a thousand years ago when it was newer. because they knew that even back in like the 90s, I hated Donald Trump. Somebody gave me, I've got a game too. I've got a Trump the Game in pristine condition that was only opened once or twice. I don't know that we even played it, but it's like Monopoly, of course. It's fuck people over and end up with all the money. Monopoly, as a side note, it was invented, the Monopoly game. The initial intent, I believe, of the people that made it was to give a swift kick to crony and greedy capitalism, that to show you how just getting the biggest pile of money, you can then bully and beat down everyone regardless of your skill set, because rolling dice and luckily landing on a boardwalk in Park Place, those aren't exactly that's luck. These tariffs that they're, I got sidetracked on my soapbox. These tariffs, shove thy neighbor, it says. Another wonderful headline from the HuffPo, where I really wonder how much time they spend around the table trying to brainstorm headlines. And who makes the final call, if the authors have much say or if the publisher. Trump threatens tariffs on all cars and trucks to 50% amid Canada trade spat. So Trump sought to boost pressure on Canada today, warning that U.S. tariffs on all cars, trucks, and automotive parts from the U.S. northern neighbor would be increased to 50% starting January 1st after trade talks collapsed over the weekend. So this little whiny bitch is offered Canada a shit deal. They said, no, go fuck yourselves. We're not going to take that deal. And Trump said, if you don't take the deal, we're going to put tariffs. And then Canada said, okay, we'll put tariffs back. And that's kind of where we're at right now. The deal on the table would have cut the top line tariff rate on Canadian cars and light duty trucks from 25% to 15%, and the tariffs on aluminum, or do they say aluminium up there in Canada like they do in Britain? Aluminum and steel from 50 to 25%, but the deal collapsed on Friday over a number of points of contention, including whether U.S. tariff relief would have applied to medium or heavy-duty trucks. The Trump negotiating world economics in the best way he does is of course hitting Truth Social. Build in the U.S. there are zero tariffs, Canada will be treated like a state no longer.
6: Sorry I'm late.
5: Oh man. Ryan's shit. Back
6: that traffic was crazy. I just hit beach traffic and stuff.
5: You know what, before you settle, you might want to check your setup in the backyard.
6: Oh no,
5: the wind has been bizarre. Ryan's got some tarp set up in the back for blocking the sun and shit, and they might have been flapping around right before the show. Canada has consistently been one of the top two U.S. trading partners, and last year U.S. goods and services trade with Canada totaled $872 billion and change. Canada exported over three quarters of its goods to the U.S. and imported almost half of its goods from the U.S. They're also a major energy supplier for us. And I think they're threatening to cut off the energy now, too. The headline at the Drudge Report, it's the same headlines. Canada threatens electricity cut to USA in the trade war spiral. The Premier of Ontario, and this is somebody whose last name we'll all recognize, Doug Ford.
6: Ah, Rob Ford's brother.
5: Is shit. Basically telling Trump to go fuck yourself. because he said Ronald Reagan, quote, would be throwing up,
6: right,
5: over Trump's trade policy as he threatened to cut off... Doug Ford threatened to cut off electricity.
6: Shit, what about Olivia Gondek?
5: And critical minerals to the U.S. as a trade dispute escalates. Yeah. Ford said that Trump has miscalculated Canadians' willingness to endure economic pain rather than give in to U.S. pressure. He underestimates Canada. We're all in. Up here, we're at a fever pitch. Everyone's in for an economic war. They know they're going to have to sacrifice.
6: Why are we...
5: Look at the Canadians girding their loins against us.
6: Well, I mean, we're fucking assholes right now. Assholes. Well, we are. I mean, and, you know, God, you probably talked about D-Day, financial D-Day with Iran and all that shit, man. What the fuck? Don't you think that's a poor comparison or analogy to use? Financial D-Day?
5: The, Ford highlighted that Trump keeps a portrait of Reagan near his desk.
6: Do you really?
5: And stated he'd be throwing up on him from the picture if he knew that what was going on, spinning around in his grave right now.
6: Does he really? Doug, do you really have a picture?
5: No. Doug said Trump has a portrait of Reagan near his desk.
6: Oh, I'm sorry. Yeah.
5: He should maybe take that picture off the wall and move it somewhere else.
6: It's a weird size picture, though, Doug, to be honest. I mean, you can't.
5: Is that the giant picture that's on
6: it? It would take four people to move it off the fucking wall. I mean.
5: And I thought Trump doesn't really like Reagan.
6: No, he loves Reagan. He loves Reagan because he thinks, I don't know, he thinks that everybody loves Reagan. All
5: that's why I think he put it up there. Because
6: it's so huge. Have you seen the picture?
5: Yeah. I mean
6: it's. Yeah, and why is there, if we're talking about the presidents that Trump has in the White House, you know, he's got Lincoln, that bust of Lincoln, where his face is cast downward and he looks sad, but flanked on the sides of the bust are two fighter jets. So it's Lincoln's face with two fighter jets. But, you know, have you seen that?
5: Well, they, you know,
6: what the fuck is going on?
5: They had those Civil War.
6: Why are we at war with Canada?
5: Oh, sneaky sneeze.
6: God, Donald, you can't get along with anybody. We're talking about
5: fucking... They took the airports in the Civil War, too.
6: It's Canada. Canada, dude.
5: The premier's remarks followed Prime Minister Mark Carney's decision to exit trade talks with the Trump administration on Friday, citing excessive demands from Washington in exchange for duty relief. The U.S. enacted 50% tariffs on Saturday on roughly $20 billion worth of Canada's goods. Prompting Carney to announce matching dollar-for-dollar counter-tariffs beginning on September 8th. Carney said they gave us a bad deal. They offered us a shit deal and said, here, take it or leave it. And if you don't take it, we're going to hit you with 50% tariffs. It's like,
6: God.
5: Here's a gun to your head if you don't take this deal I'm giving you.
6: I blame the founding fathers for giving us no relief in the Constitution for when the maggots, the meth heads, get their guy in office and he starts literally fucking up the whole planet, Donald Trump, in my opinion, is fucking up the whole planet, not just us.
5: Oh, yeah.
6: We have no relief. There is no mechanism in our government worth a shit to do anything.
5: The government isn't.
6: Right, but
5: we
6: don't have
5: part of the government isn't.
6: Right.
5: Isn't doing its part.
6: Which would tell me that
5: all three parts are infected.
6: Right. All three parts suck. I mean, we have a shitty ass government. These founding fathers were fuckheads. You guys left us with a shit document to deal with people like Donald Trump.
5: Well, they left us an amendment process hoping that it would be updated and tinkered with. And then you've got morons like Alito and Clarence Thomas. I really don't. Right. And Scalia. I don't understand this originalist bullshit. It was 1789, you morons.
6: Well, it's
5: naive. How could you even remotely consider applying every principle word for word that they held in 1789 when a bunch of those cocksuckers that signed that document owned slaves?
6: It's a naive document. It's naive. It's for children. It's a document that says everybody is going to be good people and do everything right, and they're not allowing for what happens when bad people get into government, which is a lot. So it's like, it's naive. It's a child's document. It is bullshit. I would wipe my ass with it, but my ass is more deserving of better toilet paper. I hate the Constitution. It's a piece of shit. I mean, really.
5: You'd be clipped if you were Hassan Piker.
6: Well, what does that mean?
5: They would that what you just said would be playing on Fox News.
6: I can't. Yeah. Well. Listen. Let's be honest.
5: Lefty hates the Constitution.
6: I do. I do. And the only way you can say you like it now is you say, "Well, it's not working correctly." Wait a second. Let's think about that statement. It's not working correctly. This is not my fault. It's not working correctly. It's the slave owners in tights and wigs that fucked it up. This, it's a shit document. Oh, it's so stupid. It's stupid.
5: So those are the headlines at both the HuffPo and the Drudge Report. Ontario premier threat cut power at a moment's notice. He says the Wall Street Journal is trashing Trump. The editorial board in a scathing op-ed at the Wall Street Journal ripped on Trump. For the decision to throw the U.S. into a trade war with its closest ally, Canada. Quote, President Trump took exception last year when we called his tariffs against Canada and Mexico the dumbest trade war in history. It got dumber this weekend as Mr. Trump escalated with another. Oh, Mr. Trump. That's interesting. Mr. Trump escalated with another round of border taxes on Canadian imports a mere 10 weeks before midterm elections.
6: Well, we should impeach him. Oh, wait, it doesn't really work like at all. It never works. You know why our document sucks? Because, you know, Jeff Daniels in that movie, you always see clips of where the person in the audience says, hey, are we the best country on the planet?
5: TV show. Yeah.
6: A TV show. This is a TV. This is how shitty our constitution is. I'm using an example from a television show, from fiction. All these other countries are free, right? Belgium, Japan, the UK, blah, France, Spain, blah, blah, blah, blah, blah, blah, blah, blah, blah. Belgium, right? They have a bunch of different parties. And so when one party starts acting like lunatics, the other parties take them out, right? They elect a new government because they don't have a two-party stupid system. We are naive. We act like we are children. This country is ran by stupid, naive fucking children that can't take care of themselves. We're babies. We're a little baby country.
5: Wall Street Journal says it's the dumbest trade war in history.
6: By the dumbest fucking country. We need a babysitter. We need a mentor. We go around telling countries how to be free and democracy. We suck. We're a baby country with a widow baby constitution.
5: Reagan would be throwing up. Let's see, Doug Ford said.
6: Reagan would be throwing up. Reagan was stupid as fuck. He was a dumb shitbag. Isn't that the truth? We know that, right? Reagan was stupid.
5: Not the brightest bulb. Especially if you listen to James Garner.
6: Yeah.
5: James Garner, an actor. For those
6: right.
5: who may not, sadly, you may not know him. What was his big TV show?
6: He was a cop. He portrayed a cop that was pure fiction and that would never existed in real life. But it was good, though. He was good at playing that unrealistic
5: was
6: law
5: he a
6: enforcement
5: cop or was
6: officer.
5: He was he a detective? A PI?
6: Like a taller version of Columbo. I don't know. I think, God, it's on the tip of my mind. But
5: Rockford Files.
6: There you go.
5: Oh, he was a PI.
6: Right.
5: Yeah,
6: he was like, what did What's-His-Face play? The guy, Tom Selleck, who is he?
5: A P.I.
6: Okay.
5: Magnum, P.I.
6: Right. That's right.
5: James Garner was in a shit ton of Westerns. He was in also the movie The Great Escape, that's a good one.
6: He's a perfect age, right, where he was in a bunch of Westerns, and he was able to, when we stopped watching Westerns, he was like, oh, thank God, I can drive around in a car now.
5: Right.
6: That's nice.
5: And wear 70s outfits in the 70s.
6: Our greatest Republican president, at least thought so by the right, worked with a chimpanzee, primarily.
5: So Garner was the vice president of the Screen Actors Guild at the time when Ronald Reagan was the president of the Screen Actors Guild. And there's a tape even of Garner out there talking about how dumb Ronnie was and how he would just go out there and they would tell him what to say and he would smile and say it.
6: Well, I plead the fifth.
5: And be all charming and, you know, everybody loved him and they would write his fiery stump speeches for the union and everything, which is interesting. I don't understand how someone that the union undoubtedly supported to the point where he became the head of the union would then go on to destroy unions and hates unions.
6: Well, I don't know. I mean, he's just part of our stupid fucking government.
5: It's because he was bought by the
6: ad companies.
5: Big Greed, and Big Greed said, "Well, we're gonna tell everybody about this thing called trickle down." There's this guy named Laffer. No, seriously, that's his name. There's this guy named Laffer, and we're going to. He's an economist.
6: Nice.
5: And he had a few martinis at lunch one time, and they were having a fat fantasy about. Well, there's got to be a perfect point where the taxation of the rich benefits society, and if you tax them more, it hurts society. And that's pretty. It's got to be pretty low, right? I mean, that's kind of what. And he drew it on a napkin. It's a famous story.
6: Sure.
5: But there were no numbers. He drew it. He just drew a curve, and he's like, "I think it's about here," And then they work their numbers and their magic to try to fit the curve.
6: Wow. Shit.
5: And that's where this, George Bush Sr. called it voodoo economics. Even he knew it was bullshit.
6: Voodoo economics. That's what
5: he ran against Reagan in the primary. And he called it voodoo economics. This shit that Ronnie Reagan was like, no, we got to lower the taxes on the rich. The rising tide floats all boats, but then you got to tell those assholes, we don't all have boats, you dick.
6: Right.
5: Not everybody has a boat. Not everybody can swim.
6: Mr. Gorbachev, tear down that wall. And meanwhile, I'm going to do some weird shit in South America and in the Middle East because I'm a fucking Republican, motherfuckers. I'm going to fuck up the Middle East as much as I can while I'm in office. And then the next guy's going to do the same thing. And then the next guy and the next guy.
5: I think he kind of didn't know a lot of that was going on. I don't think he cared either. I think
6: man. You bitch, Reagan.
5: I think the same. It was kind of the same was with SAG where he was.
6: I remember
5: the put up as a.
6: As a puppet.
5: Yeah.
6: Yeah. See, I remember that Iran-Contra shit. They all blamed that, what was it, Casey, the CIA director that died of brain cancer. They blamed him for everything during those things. And Reagan, he didn't even take the, he was like, I don't remember. He didn't remember anything. You remember those trials? He kept saying, I don't recall.
5: Trump takes the fifth.
6: Yeah. Does that chimp over there remember anything? Does anybody remember anything? Anyone?
5: We've got other news. Trump takes another L. kind of. This is the... Wait a minute.
6: When he takes an L, we take an L, right? I mean...
5: Yeah.
6: That's great. That's perfect.
5: Bezos takes a hit, I should say.
6: Oh, good. Woo. Woo, Jeff.
5: They fired a reporter.
6: Okay. Oh, from the Post or something.
5: Yeah.
6: The Widow Paper to Jeff
5: Owens. She wrote, she posted something after the Charlie Kirk murder.
6: That'll do it. They love that guy.
5: But now a private arbitrator has ordered the Post to rehire. That's going to be awkward.
6: Damn!
5: Awkward. To rehire the opinion columnist Karen Attia, who was fired in September over her social media posts about the assassination of the conservative activist Charlie Kirk. It also ordered the company to compensate her with back pay.
6: Hell yeah, pay that reporter. I mean, I don't even know the details yet, but I'm on her side.
5: The arbitrator... said the Post did not have good and sufficient cause to terminate Ms. Attia and violated its labor agreement. The Washington Post failed to establish the grievant engaged in gross misconduct. In a statement, Ms. Attia said that she hoped the decision sends a message to journalists and media institutions everywhere that freedom of expression is always worth fighting for. She said that she was willing to go back to her work at the Post, which she called one of the world's most storied newspapers.
6: Right. Well, you're lucky because you must have had lawyers. I mean, for Jeff Bezos to bend over and pay out, you know. So what did she say about Charlie Kirk? It was so fucking horrible. I mean, come on. The guy thought of women like coffee tables.
5: Spokeswoman for the Post said the company respects the arbitration process. Declined further comment.
6: No.
5: Yeah, how comfortable is it going to be for her there?
6: Go, hey, be comfortable. Tell everybody to fuck off. Charlie Kirk sucked, man. You're right.
5: Skimming, trying to find out. Trying to find out what she did. The decision is a result of a year-long fight between the Post and Ms. Atia, who last year accused the company of violating its labor agreement and social media policy when it fired her for posts she said were within her purview as an opinion columnist. A clause in her agreement allows employees to submit disputes for arbitration.
6: Yes.
5: Arbitration is generally considered binding in most disputes, though courts have occasionally overturned decisions. Okay, blah, blah, blah, blah, blah, blah, blah.
6: Gosh, this article.
5: It said in its termination letter that Ms. Atia's posts about Mr. Kirk had harmed the integrity of the organization and violated standards requiring employees to use social media with civility and respect.
6: That's funny as shit.
5: Oh, here we go. Oh, this is bullshit. Miss Atia's remarks about Mr. Kirk's assassination.
6: Okay.
5: She posted on Blueski.
6: Yes.
5: On September 10th. Oh, I didn't fire up the social medias, by the way. I'll do that in a second. Blueski, she on September 10th, the day after Kirk was shot, she responded to the outpouring of grief. Quote, refusing to tear my clothes and smear ashes on my face in performative mourning for a white man that exposed violence is, quote, not the same as violence.
6: That's it? That's it? That's all there is to it? Shit, man.
5: I mean.
6: God, I said worse on. God, that guy sucked. He was mean, man. Charlie Kirk was a mean motherfucker.
5: And a racist. Refusing to tear my clothes and smear ashes on my face in performative mourning for a white man that exposed violence is not the same as violence. That's true, by the way, also.
6: Yeah that's true. I mean, hey, Karen. What's her name? Karen, right?
5: Karen Atia, yeah.
6: Hey, Karen, listen, I like what you said. I would have made it. I mean, you know, you could have got, I mean, you could be a little bit more biting with it. I mean, that was like, that's like witty. It's not, I mean, come on, it's Charlie Kirk. Let's go after the guy. He was a real fucking bastard, man. I mean, an asshole. I mean, he was a little Nazi, right? I mean, all his little brown shirts, Turning Point USA. Let's not sugarcoat this shit. That guy really, he loved Handmaid's Tale, right? That was his shit. And he probably went through boxes and boxes of tissues watching that show, right?
5: Lawyers for the Washington Post and Ms. Atia made their arguments before Ms. Espinoza, that's the arbitrator, in June during a hearing that included testimony from Ms. Atia, Adam O'Neill, then the opinion editor at the WAPO, and Wayne Connell, the company's chief human resources officer. They got HR in.
6: Jesus.
5: Ms. Atia was represented by the Washington Baltimore News Guild and Democracy Defenders Fund, a nonprofit co-founded by lawyer, Norman Eisen. Norm Eisen. In his testimony, Mr. O'Neill, this is the opinion editor at the WAPO, said he saw Ms. Atia's posts the morning after Mr. Kirk died and sent them to Mr. Connell, the HR.
6: Snitch!
5: According to a transcript, writing, quote, Karen's social media feed yesterday and today is beyond the pale. Completely unacceptable for someone associated with opinions.
6: You bitch. You snitch. You little rat, you. What the fuck is this guy's problem? Charlie Kirk was a bastard. He was mean. He was a Nazi. He was racist, like Pat said, and he hated women, dude. This guy's a jerk. He works at the Washington Post? What a bitch.
5: They all do. Yeah, yeah.
6: That paper is done. I'm sorry. Jeff Bezos, you ruined that paper. What Karen Atia said was nothing. I mean, I agree with her, but really not that biting. I mean, you have to almost have a graduate degree to understand that what she said was negative. Right? You really have to listen to it. I mean, you have to read it three times.
7: And that's why I think this United...
6: God. I mean, do you think that's... I don't know. I didn't think that was...
5: Are your headphones on?
6: No, I don't think so.
5: I don't think mine are either. I just tried to play a clip and I didn't hear it.
6: That's right.
7: Story in the...
5: Got it.
6: Sorry.
7: And that's why I think this United story and the DEI story hits so hard, because we've all been in the back of a plane when the turbulence hits, or when you're flying through a storm and you're like, I'm so glad I saw the guy with the right stuff and the square jaw get into the cockpit before we took off. And I feel better now.
8: You want to go thought?
5: That's a different guy. Here's Charlie.
8: Crime, like, I'm sorry. If I see a black pilot, I'm going to be like, boy, I hope he's qualified.
5: There you go, everybody.
6: Fuck that guy. You know, Karen, you could have gone farther with it. And the little guy, hey, that little bitch. Who is that bitch in the Washington Post that ratted Karen out? Who is that?
5: Ironically, Karen got ratted out. Karen got Karened on.
6: What's his name?
5: Adam O'Neill's the opinion editor that ratted. Wayne Connell is the HR bitch. And the two of them got together and went to the big poobah.
6: Everybody ganged up on the woman and they went after her. Adam Fucknut? God. Adam O'Neill. Yep. I'm embarrassed that you're a human.
5: Soon after, O'Neill and Connell met with Will Lewis, then chief executive of the WAPO, to discuss the posts, and they ultimately decided to fire her.
6: Oh my God.
5: During her testimony, she defended her social media posts, saying they were part of her work for the Post, commenting on our discourse on political violence. In a statement, Norm Eisen called the decision a landmark victory for one of our nation's crusading journalists. So
6: it's
5: there you go. I mean, corporate owned media, even though it's the opinion section, she had an opinion. And I just read that shit. It's not that bad.
6: Yeah, to me, if I was the editor, I would have said, hey, let's kick it up a notch. This guy said he doesn't think black people can pilot planes.
5: Yeah, not rending garments and covering your face in ashes for a man that espoused violence.
6: I really underestimated how many people love this fucking Nazi ass bitch, Charlie fucking Kirk, who fucking sucked. Even comics were defending this piece of fucking shit.
5: This is after the fact. This is performative and after the fact. Hardly any of them knew who the fuck Charlie Kirk was before that.
6: Yeah, you guys didn't give a shit about Charlie Kirk. You actually enjoyed him more after he was killed, supposedly, by this guy, right? Right.
5: Kirk was a little famous, but only to people that, like, listen to us. You know, I mean, people that kind of pay attention.
6: Yeah.
5: Regular people in the world who just maybe listen to a little bit of news once in a while. They don't know who the fuck Charlie Kirk was. There were a lot of people the day after that were like, that's horrible what happened to him, but who's Charlie Kirk?
6: You angry liberal.
5: Why are we losing our minds?
6: Right. Angry liberals. When you chill out and you smoke that weed and you're a little calmer, just always remember this to get your ire back up. These people that talk about Charlie Kirk like he was fucking Jesus or whatever, that little fucking Nazi, they're the same people that hate on Greta Thunberg, some child that said we should do better about the environment. They're the same people that hate on, like, nice people that say things that are good. They love Charlie Kirk. Fuck these
5: Miss
6: people.
5: Miss Rachel.
6: Yes, they hate on Miss Rachel. Here, I'll help everybody. My name's Ryan. I'm on the Crab Diving Podcast. Charlie Kirk can go fuck himself. And if he's in heaven, I want to roast in hell. Fuck him. Fuck that motherfucker. We just played the thing. I don't want to fly on a plane with a black man piloting it. I don't want to be on the plane with you, bitch. I don't want to sit next to you. Get your Nazi heebie-jeebies on me when we share an armrest. You know what I mean? Yeah, yeah. It's just very irritating. It's very irritating. Like, this poor woman, Karen, barely said something negative about him. I mean, like, what a ridiculous story this is. This is insane. Fuck the Washington Post. You guys fucking suck. God. Dustin Hoffman should come back and kick your ass. He was in the movie about that.
5: I'm going to move on.
6: Watergate. But it's crazy, right? It's crazy. Charlie Kirk is just like every other piece of shit right-wing nut job we play. God.
5: Also, CNN was down for 30 minutes. Interesting. I do. How do you have Doug Ford? I've got some audio.
6: Yeah. Well, you know.
9: Premier Sean Jeffords, CBC News. I know you haven't had an opportunity to see this, but we were just looking at a very fresh post here from President Trump on Truth Social, taking aim at you personally, taking shots at you, suggesting you should fall in line and that you're a flunky of the prime minister. Do you want to respond to these shots? What would you say to the president?
10: No, I don't respond to a dictator like President Trump. bully like President Trump. As I said before, he's the type of guy in school that would take your lunch money one day, take your toque off your head the next day, and then steal your running shoes. But
6: running shoes?
5: Then steal your running shoes. See, when I do the voice, I'm not exaggerating that much.
6: You know, Doug, channel your brother a little
5: bit. He's no Rob, but like
6: You know what you say? What do Canadians say? Because we say, fuck you, dude. What do they say? Do they say that?
5: I think they say a lot of the same shit.
6: That Trump guy just deserves the middle finger. Say, yeah, fuck off, motherfucker.
10: Take your lunch money one day, take your toque off your head the next day, and then steal your running shoes. But I'm not going to take any advice off a guy that's the king of bankruptcies. And he's actually tariffing his own people, taxing his own people. And I'm going to make sure I communicate through the U.S. media. I'm going to be reaching out to every single governor, every single senator, and every single congressperson. And when it comes to the midterms, I have a message to the Americans. Don't vote in a person that's going to kill your jobs. He ran on creating more jobs. Last time I checked, jobs went down in the U.S., and Ontario created more jobs. He ran on reducing the cost of living. Last time I checked, food's more expensive down there. Homes are more expensive. And the reason homes are more expensive, because he has a tariff on our lumber. Which
5: he's not reading this, by the way. This is, this is him off the cuff.
6: Doug, here's the problem. You can say all that if you want, but people in America, they love people like Charlie Kirk, right? These maggots love people like Charlie Kirk, and they love Donald Trump. And they love it when Trump fucks up their economy. And they, for some reason, a lot of these people, I think they like paying higher gas prices because they love this fucking weird-ass dictator. They're fucked up. Our conservatives are fucked in the head, man. So
10: homes are more expensive. And the reason homes are more expensive, because he has a tariff on our lumber, which 33% of all homes that are built in the U.S. use Canadian lumber. So I'm not going to take lessons off President Trump. He's the last guy that I would take any lessons off. And it's about Team Canada. Mm-hmm. We'll see how this goes. But he wants to put pain on Canadians. We'll leverage every bit of pain we possibly can on Americans. And do you know what I feel bad for? I've always said I love the American people. I still stand by that statement, because there's a lot of people in the U.S. that are calling me saying, way to go, keep going. You know, your own people, President Trump, don't even like you. And they're going to speak loud and clear when it comes to the midterms. And if I was allowed to, I'd be down there door knocking.
6: Are you not allowed to canvass?
5: There you go. I don't think he's allowed to.
6: Hey, Doug, you know what? It's terrifying to canvass here, you know, because you're canvassing against...
5: Oh, that's what you did. That's right.
6: A maggot, you know, and you accidentally...
5: You did that here for a Democrat.
6: Oh, yeah. I did a lot of it. And let me tell you something. You get these lists out the voter rolls, and sometimes they're not updated, and you knock on some maggot's door, and everybody has guns, and everybody... I can't tell you how many times I felt... I really did. I felt... in danger,
5: alarmed, man. And distressed. Yeah,
6: dude, I had somebody chase me away, literally, and I can't tell. They were violent encounters. I mean, you know, America's fucked up, man. This country is fucking fucked up. And I hope we come out. I think that the Republicans are going to get their fucking nuts handed to them in the midterms, right? But there are lots and lots of people in America that are fucked up that love this shit, and I don't know what to tell you about that shit. Bad people.
5: Maggots. Let's see. They are also really hitting the Islamophobia hard now because of Mamdani and El Sayed. And they are, and the craziness. There's something they said recently, not even subtly thinking that Hassan should be taken out.
6: Yeah, like
5: saying things like that, like, you know, you got to get rid of him.
6: So sensitive.
5: You know who said it? His former opponent.
6: Who?
5: Whose name I've already forgotten. Oh, well, you know.
6: The Saturday Night Live character kind of person.
5: Yeah.
6: What was her name? That AIPAC whore. Who is that? The Netanyahu, you know, fluid dumpster. Who is that?
5: Stevens. Stevens.
6: E. Stevens.
5: Stevens.
6: No, Steve Rogers, right? is his name. Steve Rogers.
5: Haley Stevens.
6: Steve Rogers is Captain America.
5: Haley Stevens. Yeah, she said.
6: Haley Stevens.
5: They were. She said the good. She said something good.
6: Yes.
5: She was like, "Are you going to get behind?" They asked the reporter. Asked her, "Are you going to get behind El Sayed?" And she said, "Well, the every policy that we have is better than, you know." Basically, she's saying every policy El Sayed has is going to be better than who's he running against?
6: Rogers.
5: Rogers.
6: It's,
5: yeah,
6: it's not Steve Rogers, though, is it? It's something Rogers. Fuckface Rogers.
5: I've already forgotten.
6: Yeah.
5: Mike Rogers. So they said, well, what can, you know, what do you think they should, the Democrats should be doing? And she said, in a national, you know, nationally, what do you think that the DCCC should be doing about all these lefties? And she said,

0: lose just so they can get back to fucking, I don't know, taking that AIPAC money or something, or I don't know. They like genocide.
1: I can't find that clip, but she, it's basically what she said. It was, I wish I could find it because her voice is funny, but she, Representative Haley Stevens, let me see if Michigan now. Representative Haley Stevens has defeated Democratic primary opponent of Senate candidate Abdul Sayed, called on the nominee Sunday to cut ties with far left streamer Hassad Piker.
0: Cut ties? What does that mean? What ties?
1: She said, it certainly makes sense to get rid of this Hassan Piker affiliation. I'm calling on that. I'm continued to call on that.
0: No, no, no. What you call on by taking that money, that AIPAC money, is more genocide of brown people in Palestine. That's what you're calling for with your actions, you stupid asshole. Fuck you. What ties, though? This is what I don't understand. What association is she talking about?
1: The DCCC, I think.
0: But how do they have an association with Hassan Piker? He's on Twitch, right? Or is he in government?
1: Well, yeah, she means all the lefties and that El Sayed included should try to distance themselves. Right. Get rid of Hassan.
0: It's like some of these people think that the Democratic Socialists, they have like some weird telepathy with Hassan Piker. Like they get these, like Hassan Piker wakes up in the morning and sends him messages like Aquaman talking to the fish or some shit like that and sends him marching orders. Hassan Piker is on Twitch. He's not in a house of government. I don't think
1: exactly.
0: Why don't you cut your association with genocide? Oh, no, you can't. You actually take checks. Hassan Piker doesn't cut checks to moderate bitch ass governments in the name of genocide. I think, you know, God, what is she talking about?
2: And in the United States Congress. God. I will continue to fight for the people of Israel. I will continue to fight for Israel's existence. Israel comes to me in my dreams. I what see Israel's future, and I know that Israel will continue to exist for the
0: God, man.
1: That's her.
0: Give it up for Amy Poehler or some character actor on Saturday Night Live. It doesn't even, that's not real.
1: It's real.
0: That voice, that person, she dreams about Israel killing more brown children, waiting on flour from food trucks so they can make a little bread while they bleed out in the desert. My God.
1: I really don't know what, I don't get it. It's like Moskowitz going after lefties too. I just don't get
0: their bitches
1: and this blind fealty to Israel. That how can you look at what's going on and what has happened
0: Well, the Democrats have a nasty ass, heartless blind spot when it comes to Israel, evidenced by the fact that we fucking lost when our stupid fucking joyful warrior candidate could have took a second from taking her head out. She could have took her head out of Liz Cheney's asshole for 4 seconds and said, you know what? This whole thing we're doing, we're giving money for Israel for this genocide is horrible. We shouldn't do it. It's deplorable. I hate it. That might have helped. She didn't feel that way. That's a nasty thing. She didn't feel that way. So, I don't know. Gross.
1: Did you see Trump waving the flag?
0: Yeah, I did, boy. That blew my mind. I watched that last night on C-SPAN, and I really thought, I forgot. I don't know how the fuck I forgot. I forgot that was in D.C. When they pulled out for the wine, I was like, holy shit, they really did. They're really doing that car race. That's stupid. I'm sorry. I'm going to offend some people. I don't give a fuck.
1: Grand Prix?
0: Yeah, I'm going to offend the Charlie Kirk fans. I did that already. Now the Grand Prix fan. That stupid fucking car race in the middle of the Capitol. You got to be fucking kidding me. It's cars driving. Come on. I mean, you know, does it really need to be in the Capitol? That's my fucking phone. It's a collection. Fuck off. Leave me alone.
1: I thought it was mine.
0: No. But you know what I mean? It's like, why do the cars need to drive around the Capitol? What's up with that?
1: Trump waved the green flag to start the Freedom 250 Grand Prix IndyCar race on Sunday, a brief ceremonial moment that quickly swept social media. The gesture produced a familiar divide online, mockery from Trump's critics, celebration by his supporters.

0: and a constant stream of memes from everyone.
1: His supporters celebrate all kinds of weird things. They celebrate things like, oh, my meth dealer's available. They celebrate that.
0: Oh, there's Junior next to him with
1: the Russian spy. What's her wife? Butima.
0: Who's listed as her career as socialite.
1: What is the code on she files her taxes? What's the career?
0: Oh, I wonder if there is an IRS code
1: really
0: for socialite.
1: Oh my god!
0: Of course, there's not. They don't pay taxes.
1: No. I hate the little detail of this story where they worry about the vibrations of the race fucking up the art and everything. The museum, you know, Trump didn't give a shit about that.
0: Oh god, no!
1: What trash? This country is trash. Our constitution sucks. We need a makeover. Where's that Pimp My Ride guy? We need that guy to do what he does to cars, but to do it to our whole country. We need Exhibit to pimp our country. New country. New ideas. New whole fucking idea. Can we take somebody's constitution and use it for our own? Like, what's Belgium doing? Can we use yours? Can you photocopy your constitution and send it to us? Because we're little babies and we can't wipe our own asses. We have a Grand Prix in the Capitol. It's a car race. Trash. God. Why not a smash him up derby?
0: The here's an example of Hassan bullshittery. Attacks on Hassan bullshittery.
1: Yeah.
0: This is today's headlines.
1: Yeah.
0: Hassan Piker's prediction of violence against American Jews rattles Michigan Democrats.
1: A prediction.
0: Right.
1: Yeah.
0: But listen to how this is framed by Democrats.
1: Yeah.
0: Left-wing commentator Hassan Piker's remarks that American Jews' support of Israel invites violence against them has caused a public spat between Democrats in Michigan. On his live stream on the 20th, Hassan said, quote, if Jews in America keep putting this idea out there that they are singularly invested in Israel, eventually someone's going to come around and take action, not against the state of Israel, mind you, but against American Jews.
1: So Hassan Piker is in trubs from Democrats because he's predicting more political violence in this country. That's it.
0: Saying that by, you know, some of these American Jews that are full bore Israel can do no wrong, kill them, kill them, kill them, is inviting actual anti-Semitic violence.
1: Right.
0: Is true. Hey, objectively true. I mean, it's not, no matter where you stand,
1: right,
0: that's
1: right.
0: It's true.
1: And it's our country too. And honestly, our country, if we talk about like violence has no place in democracy, yes, it sure as shit does in our democracy. Our democracy has been chock full of violence from the beginning to the end to the middle. We've had nothing but political violence. I mean, name me a decade where we haven't had political violence in this country. It's all over the fucking place. So for Hassan Piker to predict that there's going to be more political violence is a safe fucking bet, right? He'll do pretty well on Polymarket. When has this country not been violent? When?
0: He was commenting on an audio recording that purports to capture Democratic Michigan State Senator Jeremy Moss saying, quote, the entire purpose of my career is to make sure America continues to support Israel.
1: That's your purpose?
0: A Democratic Michigan State Senator. Mr. Moss, he's flatly denying it. He's saying the audio is fake.
1: Oh, okay.
0: Mr. Moss, who is Jewish, is a Democratic nominee for Michigan's 11th congressional district, which Democratic Rep. Haley Stevens is vacating after her unsuccessful U.S. Senate bid. So, she's not a rep anymore.
1: Right, right. Wait. Can you declare fealty to a state and then serve another state? Isn't that odd?
0: I think we frown upon that.
1: That's illegal, dickhead. Right?
0: Piker says, I don't know how people don't recognize how dangerous this predicament is, how dangerous it is for Jews. You're running around basically tying your entire... Now, remember, this is him responding to this comment from this guy.
1: Yeah.
0: That the entire purpose of my career is to make sure America continues to support Israel. At that point, assuming it was real.
1: Yeah.
0: Whether it's real or not, we don't know. But yeah. Moss is now denying that he even said it, that he said it's fake. But Piker, this is right after it came out, I think.
1: Yes.
0: I don't know how people don't recognize how dangerous this. I read that you're running around basically trying to tying your entire identity to a country that will inevitably be seen as basically Jewish ISIS. And you're saying, as Jews, this is all we care about. You are making anti-Semitism worse. And that's what every progressive, moderate, liberal Jew that I know and on Facebook, all my friends and stuff, people I've worked with, I'll say the same fucking
1: absolutely,
0: thing.
1: Absolutely. Absolutely.
0: This is making anti-Semitism worse.
1: And here's the problem. Here's
0: blindly
1: the problem.
0: Supporting Israel.
1: Right. And here's the problem. Like, right. Say this fuckhead Charlie Kirk dies. Whatever. Okay. And then everybody, because it's sad how he got murdered and stuff, everybody sort of pretends that he wasn't as bad as he was. And our side does it big time. Right. So we're never honest about how shitty anybody is. And that's the problem with this relationship we have with Israel. What Israel's doing is a bunch of war crimes, and it is clearly genocide, and it's been clearly genocide since the fucking elections. And not even the person running for president of the quote freest country on the motherfucking planet can shit that out of her fucking mouth. You know what I mean? Please, Hassan Piker's honest.
0: Well,
1: yes.
0: Wait.
1: Yeah.
0: Representative Hillary Shulton.
1: Yes.
0: A Michigan Democrat.
1: Yes.
0: Condemned Piker's remarks. Quote. Now, you heard his remarks, right?
1: Okay.
0: Hassan Piker's calls for violence against American Jews and directly naming a Michigan elected official, Jeremy Moss, are unacceptable. Full stop.
1: Well, get off. Quit listening to him on Twitch. Full stop.
0: Piker is a hack who thrives on hate, shock, and awe because he lacks substance. I would put him in a debate with you, Shulton, in a microsecond, and I would go on Polymarket
1: right.
0: And bet all of my crypto.
1: Yeah. Is she taking AIPAC money, you think? I mean,
0: it's dangerous for everyone. We should all be calling out this disgusting rhetoric so it loses its grip on our politics once and for all. It has no place in Michigan, no place in our country. She says his calls for violence against Jews. Where is this?
1: You know,
0: where was the call for violence? And directly naming an elected official. He was playing a quote from this asshole saying that his entire career is to make sure America supports Israel.
1: Joe Biden said when he was president, I would give Israel a blank check. Did he not say that after October 7th? He said he would give him a blank check.
0: Maybe, yeah.
1: Right. So that makes sense that they would say that. Our party is fucked up. And people like El Sayed, Mamdani, and all these democratic socialists are trying to steer people in the right direction. But the Democrats are so scared. These fucking dickhead moderates that are an albatross. They're like, ooh, look at Hassan Piker on Twitch. I'm not, you know, minimizing his influence because he obviously has a, you know, which is good. He has large influence, but he's on Twitch. Why are they screaming about Hassan Piker? Why are you screaming about? Why not scream about the genocide that you're funding? That AIPAC is giving you money to support or something? God, it is fucking bizarre. What is this even? What is wrong with us?
0: Haley Stevens and all these people are all the same. And
1: it's a caricature of a human being, this Haley Stevens. What is wrong with you? Why do you sound like that? Why does she sound like that? Do you have an answer? Does anybody know?
0: She's from Michigan.
1: What'd your parents do to you? Why did he sound like that? Did you listen to some weird cartoon growing up? It must be something. Someone figure that out and get back to me. Jesus Christ. I mean, we lost Michigan because Kamala Harris's campaign didn't care enough to say that what was happening in Israel was a fucking genocide. And she wouldn't change a thing Joe Biden did. That's why they lost. Right? That's why we lost Michigan.
0: Yeah, yeah.
1: Didn't care. Politically. Even think about how shitty that is. They made a calculation. Now, maybe Kamala Harris felt bad for the people being caught in the genocide, felt bad for the Palestinians, but she made the calculation that saying that out loud would cost her Michigan. God, that sucks. There is no good way to look at that. And it's disgusting.
0: During the election, Stevens was asked about a tweet accusing Abdul al-Sayed of, quote, blaming all of his problems on Jewish Americans.
1: She said that.
0: And they said, what do you mean by that tweet? And her answer was, he brought in Hassan Piker, this talented streamer who's been very anti-Semitic. She doesn't even know what the fuck she's talking about. It's just a point that the cynical among us might say AIPAC gave her.
1: Yeah.
0: Here's your talking points for this week.
1: Yeah.
0: Here's wrapped in money for your campaign. And it's this right. guy, Hassan Piker. She's like, who's that?
1: Hassan,
0: he's a streamer. What's that?
1: But he's a talented streamer. Hassan, take the compliment, even though you're a talented streamer, even though you blame all of your problems on
2: Jewish
1: people. Too.
2: He's hot. I want to fuck him.
1: He's talented. He's talented, but he blames all of his problems on Jews. What the fuck kind of compliment is that? What's wrong with you?
0: It's so insane.
1: I mean, I feel like, maybe I'm wrong, most Democrats think this is just as insane as I do. It's fucking nuts. It doesn't pass the logic test. Let me help everybody. Genocide bad. Wow. Wow.
0: They're saying that Hassan is threatening violence by telling American Jews they better not support Israel or else
1: that talented
0: violence is going to happen to them.
1: Bad news, guys. That talented streamer didn't say that.
0: And there's also stuff. I mean, they just totally clip him when he's joking, too.
1: Yeah.
0: Here.
3: We are here to destroy the white race, bitch!
1: Oh, come on! Well, I mean, listen. Shit. I mean, listen, let's think about that. Let's say that's not a clip, and that's just everybody that's in the context, all these dickheads think it is, right? What has the white race done to this planet since the jump, right? Colonize. Yeah, it would piss people off for a while, wouldn't it? It would. It would upset people. But that's not what he means. I mean, my God. Even the government of South Africa, South fucking Africa, said what was happening in Palestine was a genocide, guys. I mean, come on.
0: So there was a meeting, Ryan.
1: Yes.
0: That may be predicting the future.
1: Oh, okay.
0: As in, the Republicans know they're doomed in the midterms.
1: Yes.
0: Everybody be talking about it.
1: Right.
0: Jared Kushner.
1: Oh, Jared, yes.
0: You may remember him.
1: Yep.
0: Had a meeting.
1: Ooh.
0: With Hakeem Jeffries.
1: God, I tell you what, how boring. What the fuck? The personalities. I mean, shit.
0: Jeffries and Kushner.
1: Gross. God damn, Hakeem.
0: Meet privately as midterm attacks fly.
1: I wouldn't meet with that motherfucker, that Nazi. Get the fuck out of my office, bitch. That's what I'd say.
0: House Minority Leader Hakeem Jeffries met privately with Trump's son-in-law and advisor Jared Kushner recently, prompting criticism from some Democrats ahead of approaching midterms.
1: That's disgusting.
0: Although Kushner, who served as a senior West Wing advisor during the first term of the regime, he does not have a formal role currently, has remained involved in Trump's diplomatic efforts.
1: Because he can't pass a background check.
0: In
1: is
0: the
1: that
0: Middle
1: correct?
0: East and Russia.
1: Isn't that true, though? He never could pass the background
0: check?
1: He did,
0: finally. Trump declared him...
1: Oh.
0: Trump declared him to have... to pass it.
1: Oh, that sounds good. That sounds correct.
0: During the meeting, the pair were said to have discussed housing, immigration, and the high cost of living...
1: What?
0: As potential areas of common ground.
1: God, this Hakeem Jeffries is a bitch. I would tell this, Jared Kushner asked me for a meeting. Publicly, I would respond on Twitter and tell him to suck my fucking dick. Fuck off. He's a Nazi.
4: I don't want to work with fascists.

0: I don't want to collaborate with fascists. There is no working with criminals. We have to have an opposition party. Hakeem Jeffries needs to come out and speak to the people. The Democratic base wants fighters. You know who's number one right now in the 2028 presidential estimates on the markets? John Ossoff. Why? Because he's calling out, why is Trump flying around with Natalie? Why is he such a corrupt criminal? He is an opposition speaker at the moment. Every time he gives a speech, he is opposing the corruption of this administration. We need to hear from future Speaker Jeffries immediately. Why are you meeting with Jared Kushner?
1: I want a hearing. He needs to testify before the body of which he participates in. Right?
2: Yeah, I mean,
1: what concessions?
2: What is this about?
1: What deals are you striking?
2: Exactly.
1: I hate this party. The leadership is disgusting. I mean, that is so fucking gross. That guy is a fucking slumlord. That's like taking. I'm meeting with Himmler today just to kick some ideas around about wealth inequality. Is that what they were meeting about?
2: That's what they put out that they were meeting about.
1: Lord.
2: That's what said.
1: Oh, Hakeem,
2: possible.
1: You are a fucking
2: things they could agree on.
1: This fucking boring
2: income
1: ass
2: inequality as Jared's destroying a Bulgarian island.
1: You'll take a meeting with that bitch Jared Kushner, and then at the same time admonish members who have the audacity to minimally. Like protest during the State of the Union, you put up a little sign that say whatever they said, those signs, you know, and you didn't like that. But you'll meet with this whore. You'll meet with the bad guy. Did Superman ever sit down? Let's have a meeting with Lex Luthor and the Joker. Let's see if we can hammer some things out.
0: From future Speaker Jeffries immediately. Why are you meeting with Jared Kushner? Why is Jared Kushner at the center of everything in this government? This is why the Democratic Party's approval rating is so low. We have to have an opposition party. What I would prefer Hakeem Jeffries say to Jared Kushner is there's going to be billions of little investigations into you, Mr. Kushner.
2: Yes.
0: One for every dollar that you have used the United States of America, working class people, to enrich yourself. What the hell is going on with this island? You have all of Albania protesting. What's going on with all of these Saudi funds? Why are you in the middle of all of these meetings with Putin? Why are you in the middle of all these meetings with Netanyahu? Why did you drag us into this war? Do you even have a security clearance? That's how we're going to work with you.
1: Yeah, who's saying all this? Who is this?
2: Oh, Jennifer Welch.
1: Oh, it's Jennifer Welch.
2: Yeah.
1: Shit, man, of course. I was like, wow, who in our government is saying this? Of course Jennifer Welch. Yeah, Jennifer Welch. Yeah, get your buddies together, man. Biden, Hunter, get Hunter and Jack Reacher, go kick some fucking ass. I don't understand this. I hate so many of these Republicans. I like hate everyone in the White House with a capital H. I don't want to meet with them. Meeting with that is sinister even. You know what I mean? That is evil. What went on in that meeting? What's going on? Yeah, I'll put it in there.
2: Oh, okay.
1: Yeah,
2: okay.
1: It's fine. It's inside. I just got to, you know, I don't know. I am disgusted by that. And I demand, you know, not that anybody cares, but I demand that our Senate, maybe Chuck Schumer can get his thumb out of his fucking ass or whoever does. Can we have, Hakeem Jeffries should have to answer to the people what he was meeting with that fucking enemy for, that Nazi. I want to know. Can we impeach him? I mean, fuck him. He's a traitor.
2: From Time, by the way. The meeting, an unusual instance of a top Democrat and a Trump confidant coming together to discuss potential areas of agreement, has drawn scrutiny from some within the Democratic circles. It was reported first by the New York Times on Sunday and has been confirmed by multiple outlets.
1: The founding fathers wrote a shit document, gave us a shit government for shit people to take advantage of us over and over again from our own party. Is there a Godfather analogy in there anywhere we can use? I mean, what in the fuck is going on? You met with Jared Kushner? Did you have tea with Stephen Miller? Who's next?
2: Here's Jeffrey's statement. Oh, this will fire you up, Ryan. This is encouraging.
1: Let me get a pillow so I can have a nap during this.
2: Throughout this Congress,

0: Republicans have adopted a my way or the highway approach to governing that has failed the American people. To stop the madness, we have repeatedly made clear that an extremist approach will not work and will be met with forceful opposition. The American people want bold change, and that's what House Democrats will deliver. In every conversation we have with the Trump administration, we will continue to make it explicitly clear that the affordability crisis is not a hoax and nothing short of transformational policy change is acceptable. We are fighting for an affordable America. The question is whether Republicans will join us.
1: Well, what was the meeting? Now, if you went in the meeting and you smacked each other around a little bit, that would be actually... that would make more sense. Honestly, it would, because he is a bad person and he is involved in a regime that is, that has odd ties with Russia, right? That is pulling us out of the Pacific theater. That's fucking South Korea over. That is fucking us up, man. And you're meeting with this guy? You should.
0: I'm not going to meet with you, Jared, but I look forward to your hearings.
1: I want you to rot in jail, motherfucker. No justice, no peace. What does that mean? Until that guy's in jail, there's no peace. It's scorched earth. It is. Can some Democrat get angry as fuck right now? I mean, what the fuck? Other than a podcaster? God, I mean, I'm glad Jennifer Welch said that, but I thought that would be Elizabeth Warren or somebody in government. It's just a podcaster like us. Is there anybody in the government that can do a shit, that can grit, that can clench their fists and beat, bang on the table until your knuckles fucking bleed, for fuck's sake? Is anybody pissed off? Shit.
0: This new group is.
1: Yeah, I mean, God.
0: That the people like Jeffries and the people like Schumer are trying to minimize and are not supporting in... primaries.
1: Oh, they're traitors. Honestly, they are. They are. And this Hakeem Jeffries meeting with Jared Kushner is fucking disgusting. You should be ashamed of your fucking self. If that's possible. God, dumb island. Is that island still a fucking thing, man? Full of flamingos or something that they're going to own, turn into, put a Circle K on or whatever the fuck they're doing?
0: Yeah, I don't know. You know, I it kind of dropped off the story.
1: I hate it. When does this Trump thing end? I mean, really. Remember when it was boring, when George Bush was just lying us into a war, when they just killed a quarter million people, and whatever.
0: Yeah. Oh, remember how awful it was during Obama?
1: I don't even remember it.
0: How terrified we were that we were going to destroy the world and the world was going to come for us.
1: Obamacare. Oh, it was terrible. Terrifying. It was horrible. Oh, my God. What a horrible piece of shit this is. Hakeem Jeffries meeting with fucking Jared Kushner. What?
0: Insane.
1: That is embarrassing.
0: The monsoon is back.
1: That is embarrassing, Hakeem. You should be ashamed of yourself. Does your wife sleep with you still? Please. I can't imagine she lets you inside of her. That is, you're disgusting. Oh, I'm serious. I just don't know. How do you look your wife in your face when you come home at night after fucking the American people over by taking a meeting with that Jared Kushner? How dare you? Fuck off. Oh. Gross.
0: Past the top of the hour. Oh, we're way past the top of the hour. 12 minutes past the top of the hour, everybody. Thanks for listening. Thanks for buying shit through the Amazon link, crabdiving.com/Amazon. Use that link every time you go to buy shit at Amazon. We get some of that Bezos money.
1: Can you imagine a podcast with Jared Kushner and Hakeem Jeffries? I mean, I would have to sew the earbuds into the ear holes and see how long you could last without slitting your fucking throat. Oh my God. I'd bleed out rather than listen to that shit. Horrible.
0: Yeah, I'm not the biggest Hakeem fan, and I'm not a fan at all, to be honest with you.
1: Meeting with Jared Kushner, that is evil, man. That's evil. Thank you. Thank you for fighting for us over, what did you have? Did they have dinner together? What was the meeting?
0: I don't know.
1: Include food? I mean, does anybody have any information on this? Jennifer Welch, did they have food in the meeting? Did they have a nice chocolate pie or whatever Trump had in that fucking meeting with Kim Jong-un? Kim Jong-un. Have a meeting with him too, Hakeem. Boring fuck. God. Was he at the race?
0: Oh, God. Abdul had to put out a statement.
1: Yeah.
0: In Michigan about Hassan's tweet.
1: Why? He had to say, why?
0: Because the Republicans are rending their garments up in the Zionists. the Zionist Democrats are rending their garments in Michigan.
1: Syed, you should pay Hakeem Jeffries a visit and set him fucking straight. Say, hey, listen, grow up, fuckhead. You're a Democrat. You don't meet with Jared Kushner. Don't do it again. You've been warned, right?
0: Abdul's basically saying, you guys can try to make this about a Twitch streamer, but I'm talking about gas prices, groceries, good schools, and healthcare.
1: You're talking about a Twitch streamer.
0: Yeah. He says, nobody speaks for my campaign besides me.
1: Yeah, motherfucker. Yeah. Hakeem Jeffries would say that, but he's got his mouth around Jared Kushner's tiny little Nazi penis. Is that what happened in the meeting? I don't know. We didn't get any information.
0: Mike Rogers is pushing a blatantly clipped video. In the full clip, Hassan never calls for violence. He was discussing Jeremy Moss's refusal to endorse Abdul al-Sayed and that the worst anti-Semitism comes from those who conflate all Jews with Israel. So Mike Rogers is playing Hassan's clip, just the last part.
1: Yeah. You don't have to listen.
0: Where he says the violence is coming for you, basically. Shit. It's coming for American Jews.
1: Syed, you just have to say this. Mike Rogers is a fuckhead, and he's taking me out of context. And he can suck my fucking dick. So can Hakeem Jeffries and all those
0: little fucking
1: weaklings.
0: That's probably why Abdul came out with the statement.
1: Yeah. God, that's insane.
0: You heard it, Abdul. You heard this, right?
2: Abdul, what? Donald Trump seems nice to think you're a gift to the Republican Party. What do you say to that?
3: I'm a gift to the state of Michigan, God willing, and hope to win this election.
2: And he says, if you pardon the language, you're full of shit. What do you say to that?
3: At least I don't let mine go in the middle of the Oval Office.
1: Damn! Yes! That's what, Hakeem Jeffries, that's what you say. That's what you say to Nazis, to fascists. You don't suck their fucking dick and cup their balls. What
0: Meanwhile,
1: the fuck,
0: a
1: man?
0: Sounded like a good Scottish reporter there, by the way.
1: Shit, yeah, oh yeah. He probably wasn't expecting that shit.
0: Trump says you're full of shit. Abdul al-Sayed, at least I don't let mine go in the middle of the Oval Office. Boom!
1: Right. That's so bad. It's horrible shit, man. Get in the bunker, everybody. Donald Trump's getting his little diaper changed. Little baby president for a little baby country.
0: Oh, they don't like this one.
4: What do you think is going through Usha's head when he talks? She's like, damn, I have to sleep with him. I guess she's pregnant, so I guess something's happening. But like, yeah, like you got to imagine, like, truly zero charisma. Like Usha, like, get out. Okay.
0: They're losing their minds over that.
1: Who says that?
0: That's Abdul.
1: Abdul Sayed said that?
0: Yeah.
1: Damn. That's hate.
0: He's talking about Usha Vance.
1: That is so everybody. That is not even like that's true.
0: What do you think is going through Usha's head when he talks? She's like, damn, I have to sleep with him. Yeah. I guess she's pregnant. So I guess something's happening.
1: He's right, though. Yeah.
0: They're self-immolating over statements like this.
1: It's then explain to me how you would handle sleeping with J.D. Vance then if you don't like what he said. Tell me how he's not right. Fuck off. God damn. Syed said that though?
0: Yeah.
1: Hell yes.
0: Here he is.
1: That's the best thing I've ever heard.
0: Here he is challenging J.D. Vance to reconcile his immigration politics with raising biracial children.
1: Oh, okay.
4: Part of me is like, it must suck to live inside your head to know that your entire politics is incoherent with the way you live your life. Wow. How do you deal with that every day? Like, there's a cognitive dissonance that comes out and, like, maybe it just sucks out his charisma. I don't
5: huge,
4: know.
5: Like, huge cognitive dissonance. Just absolutely.
4: He's got to look at his kids and be like, yeah, those are brown kids. They're mine. You know what I mean? And I had brown kids. I have brown kids. I love my brown kids. And I think my brown kids are just as American as everyone else. J.D. Vance has brown kids who thinks he thinks are less American than everyone else. Like, that's wild to look at your own kids and be like, you don't actually belong as much in this country that I brought you into.
5: Yeah, that's like, that's so sad.
4: How do you, like, part of me is just like, bro, like, it must break you every time you, like, hug your own kids. Like, I'm so sorry.
1: That's Syed?
0: Yeah.
1: Are you sure?
0: Yeah,
1: I've never heard a politician speak like
0: I'm
1: that.
0: Watching him.
1: Dude, that's true. Is it that J.D. Vance is racist against his own kids? Is he? That's a fair fucking question. I have never heard anyone.
0: Well, his policies are racist.
1: How does Abdul Sayed sound like a person that is a person. That is normal. How did the Democrats find someone like him? I don't understand it one fucking bit. I thought you were going to say that was Hassan Piker bits you were playing. I can't believe that. I'm speechless. I have nothing to complain about with this guy. Holy shit. Teach Hakeem Jeffries how to be a fucking human. Hey, Syed, are you going to meet with Jared Kushner? Fuck no. Right? What? What's wrong with our politicians that I can't believe that someone said that, even though it's so true. How does Usha fuck that guy? That is a fair question that we should all think about. I can't believe that. Wow. Why does Michigan get that guy? Who do we get? We don't get shit. Michigan gets all the good ones, huh? Damn.
0: Every time J.D. Vance opens his mouth, the first two things I can think of are, man, this guy is boring. And second, Peter Thiel had to spend a ton of money to get that man elected, barely in the state of Ohio.
1: Yeah.
0: But the confusing... Wait, do I have audio of this? I might have audio of this.
1: Man, this guy is good.
6: It sounds to me like J.D. Vance is feeling some nostalgia for the segregation.
0: That's Rev Al interviewing El Sayed.
6: It's Democrats of the old solid South. But I wonder what you heard in these comments.
7: Well, I'll tell you this. Every time J.D. Vance opens his mouth, the first two things I can think is, man, that guy is boring. And second, Peter Thiel had to spend a ton of money to get that man elected, barely. In the state of Ohio. Now, you know, I'm from Michigan and we got issues with people from Ohio, but this one in particular I took somewhat confusedly, because here's the thing about it. He's painting this picture of going back in time to talk to his papa about me. Now, why is he pointing to me? Why is Donald Trump pointing to me? They're pointing to me to try and say that somehow I'm less American than they are. Now, what does that have to do with? I don't know, the color of my skin, how I pray. But the confusing thing about it is that he thinks that there are some people who are more American than others because they can point to their papa who was here earlier. And my question to him is simply, why is it then? How do you look your parents-in-law in the eye and say that somehow they're less American than you are? Because that's what he's implying there. But bigger picture, this is about trying to change the channel. They're trying to dissuade us from actually paying attention to the issues that we see laid bare when we talk about our kitchen table budget every single month. Because the question Michiganders are asking is not about my parents. It's not about Sharia law, because there's like less than 1% of the entire country that's even Muslim. It's about whether or not you can afford your groceries, whether or not you can afford your gas, whether or not you can see a doctor if you get sick. And my name and my background aren't raising your gas prices.
0: My name and my background aren't raising your gas prices.
1: Listen, man, that papa thing, yeah. You're making fun of him.
0: There's more.
1: My papa.
7: That's what the Trump administration is doing. My name and my background aren't picking trade wars to increase your costs. That's what the Trump administration is doing. My name and my background aren't the reason you can't see a doctor. That's because of the Medicaid cuts and the ACA cuts that are about to come down the pike next year because of what the Trump administration is doing. So if you don't want to talk about what you're doing, that's fine. But I encourage you to leave my name and my background out of it. This is an America that's big enough for all of us, even if J.D. Vance doesn't agree, except for the fact that he actually understands and benefits from the nature of immigration and the fact that we are a bigger country because we are inclusive of people who don't have papas who were here 50 years ago.
1: This guy loves using papaws because
0: he loves using
1: papaws. You're making fun of him, right? Day, Syed, did you see that shitbag movie Ron Howard did about him? Oh my God, what a piece of shit movie that was. Not accurate at all.
0: I'll bet he didn't see it.
1: Dude, don't watch it. You're too busy. God, he's beating Mike Rogers. Right? Mike Rogers is just a fucking loser. God, hi, Hakeem. I'm Jared. I know we've never spoken. Can I come over and have dinner with you sometime? Can we meet? Oh my God, I just don't understand how that happened.
0: Yeah, who initiates it? Who called who?
1: God, I fucking hope. I hope Chuck Schumer smacked you in the face for that one. Do you think they got mad, or were you there too, Chuck? Under the table, on your fucking knees. God damn. Subservient Democrats. Listen to Syed. Is he having dinner with... Listen to that guy. Listen to what he's saying. I mean, that is some real raw shit. How does Usha sleep with him? I just don't know. How does she talk to him? Tut tut, it looks like rain, says J.D. Vance reading Winnie the fucking Pooh. Way to ruin that too, asshole. And the way... Oh my God. Shit. I want to see two things. I want to see in the ring in the octagon. It's up there. This is a fair thing to say. In the octagon of the White House. Keep it up. Keep it there.
0: It's already gone.
1: No. Bring it back. Bring it back. That's the one thing I liked. I like that about the Trump administration. Bring back that ring for the next guy to use. I want to see Syed versus J.D. Vance, and I want to see J.D. Vance versus Zelensky.
0: Why are you making Syed
1: fight? I love it, man.
0: Abdul
1: beat
0: fight.
1: The fuck out of that guy. And then I want to see that little bitch, the way he talked to this one guy defending all of Europe from Russia. Oh, that pissed me off. And his dumb little fucking leprechaun socks. God damn it. Usho, how the fuck did you marry that piece of shit? You must be disgusted with your fucking self. You're taking that blood money from that Trump administration. Shame on you. Oof. Meeting with Hakeem Jeffries, that Jared Kushner. What the fuck is wrong with us?
0: Oh, I think a Trump pardon is brewing.
1: Ooh, I'm getting rid of that, too. If I'm president, I'm ripping that pardon right off the wall. Fuck that.
0: San Francisco 49ers owner.
1: Oh.
0: Jed York.
1: Nine!
0: Ended up in an Ohio jail on Sunday, arrested on suspicion of engaging in prostitution.
1: Wow, what a shock, Pat. I wasn't going to guess that at all. No. I was going to guess like some molestation shit, but that's in the top five.
0: York was busted in Columbiana County and was put in the jail before he posted a $5,000 bond. The case moved quickly from there. Prosecutors amended the original engaging in prostitution count.
1: Yes.
0: To misdemeanor disorderly conduct.
1: Jeez.
0: And he pled no contest.
1: What? That's like P. Diddy getting that deal where it's like, you know, God, that's crazy.
0: This is weird. He also pleaded no contest to possessing criminal tools.
1: What is a criminal tool? I don't know, man. Shit.
0: A judge sentenced him to one day in jail on each count, served concurrently with credit for time served. So he was in jail for a day, so he's not going to go back.
1: Where were you in the general population? What jail were you in? Just like by yourself in a cell?
0: He has to pay $1,100 in fines. Wow, that's going to hurt.
1: He owns the 49ers. Let's play Republican Family Feud. Feels like top 10 things Republicans get arrested for. Would prostitution be in the top 10 or the top 5 or something? It would, right?
0: I guess. I mean,
1: yeah. No one's surprised.
0: York's cell phone was ordered returned to him, while $160 seized in the case was forfeited to the Mahoning Valley Human Trafficking Task Force.
1: Oh.
0: York became 49ers team president in 2008, and the franchise's majority owner.
1: You cops are bitches.
0: The San Francisco 49ers.
1: Our Justice Department, they're bitches. You guys busted a guy for something, and you had to undo it because, I don't know, because you can't bring it. You can't bring justice if there's a guy that owns a football team. You guys are such little fucking horse. Our Justice Department should be charged with prostitution over that charge of prostitution. That is crazy.
0: Trying to find a more recent one, see if there's more info.
1: The owner of the 40. Didn't the guy that
0: owned, he was arrested in a trailer park.
1: Shit, man.
0: He was arrested at 9:35 a.m. at the Wheat Hill Mobile Home Community
1: right, in
0: East Palestine, Ohio, after responding to a prostitution ad.
1: Okay. In the Wheat Hill.
0: He allegedly responded to an undercover ad on a known prostitution website. He allegedly arranged to have sexual activity with a female in exchange for $140. This guy's a billionaire.
1: You know, I find this less disturbing than the meeting Jared Kushner had with Hakeem Jeffries. I think it's less whorish, but sure.
0: So, it was a sting operation.
1: And they caught the 49ers guy. You caught a big old fish in your sting operation, and you had to let him go. You stupid bitches. You guys are so fucking sad. You did it. You had this whole sting operation where you set up shop and we're going to catch all these big time guys going, we're going to. You let the guy go? How do you justify all the money you spent on that sting? How many officers are involved holed up in this fucking trailer park, right?
8: Did you bring condoms?
1: Yeah. Chris Hansen shows up for nothing? That's crazy, right? They spent all this money on this thing to arrest people, to arrest a bunch of Johns. They got one, and they had to let him go because he owns a football team.
0: Well, and where's the, you know, the proportional, like in Europe, for speeding in, I think, like Germany and France.
1: Do they hang you or something?
0: It's based on your income or your wealth.
1: Right, right.
0: Like, if you're caught doing $50 miles an hour over, you're driving crazy.
1: Yeah.
0: And you're going to get 1,000euros in fines, let's say.
1: Right. $1,100 this guy got.
0: asshole rich person, though, is going to pay tens of thousands.
1: Yeah.
0: Because they have a scaled punishment system like that, which is fair. Because this cunt... this guy, first of all, he's going to pay $140 fuck somebody. This guy's got gazillions of dollars.
1: Right, right. If this happened to a normal person, their whole life is fucked. They probably lose their job. Everything's fucked. But this guy's not, and it's not a hiccup is going to happen to this guy. How much does one football helmet cost on the 49ers? This is the owner, right? A professional football helmet. Do you think it's north or south of $1,100?
0: Oh, it's probably around that. I mean, it's probably several hundred dollars for each helmet.
1: Boy, I tell you, the justice system is for poor people, and rich people are just whatever happens. It doesn't fucking matter.
0: Exactly.
1: Doesn't fucking matter. And this Hakeem Jeffries is meeting this rich-ass motherfucker, Jared Kushner. What are you getting? What's the payoff? That is the most disturbing fucking news story in the news, you know.
0: 49ers owner Jed York accused of arranging pay $140 for sex at a trailer park before arrest.
1: Nothing happens to the guy. Meanwhile, you're a normal person. Their whole life is fucked. It's like that you can't even buy a pair of cleats with $1,100 to these giant fucking football players. Meanwhile, your players for you, this Jed, what's his name? Jed York?
0: Yeah.
1: They're killing each other. You know, they're on the field getting all these head injuries. They're going to retire with all kinds of, traumatic brain injuries. You're not going to be able to speak, talk, or walk. They're not going to make shit. You're just killing it. But you got to go get a prostitute for $140 in a trailer park. Did anybody?
0: It's a big family. The Bartolo York family empire valued at roughly $8.5 billion.
1: Oh, my God. Cue the Les Mis music. I've had it. I have fuck Charlie Kirk. Fuck this guy. Fuck our founding fathers. Fuck our constitution.
0: They think his personal net worth is $500 million.
1: The Syed guy, roll up the sleeves, make this guy president, put Jennifer Welch in the fucking cabinet, Hunter Biden and Jack Reacher, and then we're done. I don't know. Because our form of government is a joke. We live in a joke right now. It's a big fucking joke. This Donald Trump is, I saw some story where he's raising tariffs on beef or lowering tariffs on beef. Do you ever remember Obama waking up one day and was like, oh, I got to fuck with the price of beef? Ground beef? No, we're a joke. This country is a big fucking joke.
0: We've got time left, about 25 minutes left in the big show. Thanks for listening.
1: We got bumper cars or what, the fucking car race at the Capitol? What a joke.
0: Oh, God, I knew they were going to. So now they've got, there was apparently an exchange between Trump and Melania at this race.
1: Oh, wow. I saw them together. That was
0: that
1: weird.
0: It looks a little animated, and it looks like they got lip readers.
1: Yeah. Oh, yeah. Let's do it. You can read her lips.
0: A camera focused on Trump and his wife appeared to capture the pair having a brisk exchange of words.
1: Brisk.
0: During the Freedom 250 Indy race.
1: I can't even.
0: According to
1: the race.
0: Professional lip reader, it was the conversation is described as intense. Here's what she says was said. Melania's whispering in Trump's ear. Then he pulls his head back. Now you can see what she's saying. that is private and valuable. Trump says, was it? Oh, that is private and valuable text. Trump says, was it enough? She says, I don't know. Trump says, then I need to see it. She says, Donald, listen, I'm going to go.
1: What the fuck?
0: He said, she asked you not to, to close. It's bad news, but it's, but it's bad timing, my friend. She says, that's crazy. And then she leans over to whisper. Trump says, I've had enough of her.
1: Oh, shit.
0: And she whispers. Can't see what she says. And then she pulls back and she says, Abuse, I'll see and talk to her. In the but it's interesting.
1: Yeah. Wow. They're
0: because
1: in
0: the moment before.
1: Yes.
0: The person that was talking to both of them
1: was
0: Natalie Harp.
1: Damn. Wow. Hey, lip reader. You didn't see, nobody said, hey, I love you so much. Good to see you. Anything like that. People were
0: so
1: saying,
0: she might be advising. She's obviously pissed about this Natalie Harp shit.
1: Wah, Nazi, wah. Shit. Fuck off. Melania, you fucking Nazi. You deserve it.
0: Yes, there you go.
1: Nobody's like, oh, I love you. I love you. You lip reader didn't pick up any of that shit, right? I'm just checking.
0: Yeah, was it enough? I don't know.
1: Yeah.
0: Donald is alleged to have told his wife he needs to see it before she said, Donald, listen, I'm going to go. Trump said, she asked you not to close the door. Melania said, why?
1: Because he's going to blow
0: Trump
1: me.
0: Said, it's bad news, but it's bad timing, Melania.
1: Wow.
0: She looks like she says, that's crazy, before she leans in.
1: Mm-hmm.
0: And then Trump says, I've had enough of her.
1: I thought, didn't the lip reader say, I just shit my pants? That he didn't say that. Wow.
0: One person said, they don't look very happy.
1: Yeah, there you go. Wow.
0: Another said, where were they? It's a very public spot. It looks like she's tearing into him. She's never spoken that much to him in public before.
1: Right, right. Jay, she fucking hates him, right?
0: And this person says, looks like an argument. So.
1: Nah, listen, they're in love. That looks like, that's a scene from When Harry Met Sally.
0: They love each other.
1: Right, right. Shit, man.
0: Obviously paying attention to the race.
1: Yeah, after he... What did, Donald, I don't know. Why did you look so weird waving them flags around? You look so stupid.
0: You looked like a four-year-old.
1: Wacko.
0: Like a toddler waves, didn't you?
1: It reminded me when you get to drive the big trucks. The big trucks. Look at our big grown-up president. A big grown-up president for our big... for our constitution by little baby founding fathers for little baby country. God.
0: We're so proud.
1: My God, can we get a do-over? Please. And over, God, and they're talking over the roar of fucking race cars through the goddamn streets of Washington, fucking up all the paintings at the museum. I've had enough. I want to speak to the fucking manager.
0: Oh, Doug Ford said, Trump can kiss my ass.
1: There you go. There you go, Doug. I don't think he could, though. I don't think he could get down on his knees to help for medical help. I would love that.
0: Speaking on CTV on Monday, the Ontario premier unloaded on Trump after the president ramped up the trade war with 50% tariffs. Ford said, well, he can kiss my ass as far as I'm concerned. We're going to go at him full steam. We're going to throw everything in the kitchen sink at him. He's arrogant. He's cocky. And, you know, as Ronald Reagan said, if you come to a draw with a bully, what stops that bully from coming at you the next day and the next day? And that's all Donald Trump is a bully. He's going to have a rude awakening.
1: Ronald Reagan said that. Hey, how about some quotes from your brother? What would your brother do in this situation? He would hit the crack pipe and go kick some fucking ass. That's what he'd do. He'd ruin the whole fucking night. Rob Ford's coming, everybody. Oh, shit, Rob's coming. Here comes Rob. His tie would be all...
8: Oh, and the last thing was Olivia Gondek. It says that I wanted to eat her pussy, Olivia Gondek. I've never said that in my life to her. I would never do that. I'm happily married. I've got more than enough to eat at home. Thank you very much.
1: There you go, everybody. Shit, you know,
0: I gotta not drink water.
1: I tell you,
0: when I'm playing those clips.
1: I recently watched Netflix has a little Rob Ford thing on under their train wreck episodes, and the train wreck documentaries. Things get really fucked up, and they did Rob Ford's life. And let me tell you something. That there's nothing more compelling than watching a political leader smoke crack and talk about shit. I can't get enough of that. I rewound part of it. I was like, wow, this is amazing. I think we should give all these guys crack pipes. I mean, fuck. Is Hakeem Jeffries smoking crack? That's the only way I could imagine he would say, yeah, let's meet with Jared Kushner. That's good. Hit the crack pipe.
0: What? So gross. Well, we can agree on working on inequality. Yeah, that's what you guys are known for, Jared.
1: Jared Kushner is part of the reason.
0: Fighting for the little guy.
1: Remember when he was in charge of giving everybody protective, like masks and shit and gloves during the whole... everybody, obviously, in America, because we're all so fucking stupid, forgot we had a pandemic and then elected the guy that lorded over the pandemic that killed so many fucking people.
0: Unless they're getting scared.
1: Who?
0: The rich cocksuckers, the Jared Kushners and people like that. They're seeing they're on Twitter seeing all the guillotine memes.
1: If I was,
0: and all that shit about eating the rich and stuff like that.
1: If I was the ruling class, the Trumps and the Vances and all
0: the
1: that
0: Epstein
1: shit.
0: Class?
1: Yes. And I saw this Syed guy, a guy that has a pretty good chance to be a fucking senator, talking openly like that. I would be very nervous about what's happening behind the scenes. That's what he's saying in public. imagine what he really wants to do to you. Imagine that. He wants you motherfuckers to rot in prison. I fucking guarantee you. And he's not the only one. Most of America wants to see these guys rot in prison. You know.
0: Massey was reading names from the Epstein files on the House floor today.
1: Good. I mean, good. Good.
0: Although, Todd Blanche.
1: Who is that?
9: Thank you. You said this is the end of the Epstein, of your review of the Epstein files. So just to clarify, is the public going to learn the identities of the men who abused the girls with the information that you're releasing? And if not, why not? And then I have a quick follow-up.
10: I mean, you just baked in an assumption into your question that I have never said and I don't know to be true. Is the public going to learn about men that abuse these girls? Like, what does that mean? I mean, I don't understand what that means.
9: What? Well, I mean, they're the men who abused the young women through Epstein's...
10: We said in July, and it remains as true today as it was in July, if we had information, we meaning the Department of Justice, about men who abused women, we would prosecute them.
0: You're lying,
1: dude.
0: Sack of shit, you scumbag. Right. I can't wait for this motherfucker.
1: He's got to go to jail too.
0: First in line after the Trumps.
1: No, yeah. Okay.
0: But I mean, as far as the administration, because this guy is literally the position that needs to be some of the most independent from the president. And this guy, even like yesterday was or day before, he came out and kind of literally said, I think the Department of Justice should answer to the president.
1: Yeah, he did say that. He absolutely said that. And that, is that like illegal or something? Or is it like something? Didn't somebody have, who had met with Loretta Lynch somewhere for 2 seconds and was a big deal, right? Who was that? Was that Obama or... Biden or some fucking body.
0: Oh, I forget. Yeah,
1: it was
0: a
1: big deal. Democrat. It's Todd Blanche is taking meetings with Her Highness Ghislaine Maxwell, who raped children and trafficked them. And if you dig into those files, and I listened to this podcast that dug into some of the details of this
0: Bill
1: shit.
0: Clinton.
1: Oh, it's Bill Clinton. Ghislaine Maxwell is a fucking evil ass person, and so is Epstein. I mean, it's horrific what they did, and he took a meeting with her. He took a meeting with her. What the fuck? That is insane. Almost,
0: So basically, this is Todd Blanche telling us we don't have any. There's no abusers. We don't have any people, because if we had people, we would of course go after them. So there's no names to reveal in public. Meanwhile, Massey's out reading names.
1: Yeah. Yeah. Right. There you go. I mean, read the whole file. Read the whole thing. Read all those stories to all those people and it's shit. Mm-hmm. Horrible. And
0: here's how much Trump cares about American farmers.
1: Okay.
11: Question is, what do you have to say to U.S. farmers who feel that the deal is benefiting Argentina more than it is them, as they are?
0: This is Argentinian beef.
1: Oh, okay.
0: Trump made a deal

0: the struggles of our farmers. Fuck them.
1: Yeah. Yeah. Yeah. Yeah. Fuck them, right?
0: I mean, I got a good deal. I got a good cut. I got my beak wet in the deal with the Argentinian beef. It's great.
1: In my administration, I'm bringing back that octagon. It's going up in the White House, and it's just that's how we're doing it Wakanda style.
0: I don't advocate forced violence.
1: I can't stand this. This is insane.
0: Send your comments to at Rated R Comedy.
1: I'm
0: in
1: a hyperbole. It's a podcast. I'm a hyperbole, you know. But God. I mean, meth heads and fucking maggots. How could you vote for these people? How could you vote for these people? How did these people vote for Donald Trump again? God. Man, that guy we played a few days ago is like, his wife got deported and he voted for Trump 3 fucking times.
0: Oh, God, the Iranians staged executions of Trump and Netanyahu with dummies hanging on gallows.
1: Right.
0: Jeez.
1: Yeah. Not doing good there either. Not doing good.
0: How's that going, guys?
1: Not well. We're getting beat. Shit. We're fucked. Come on. Get this Syed guy in there and this Mom Donnie and Jennifer Welsh and Hunter Biden and Jack Reacher and some other people. Maybe we get some people in there. I don't know. Is there any X-Men available? Is there anything in the world of Marvel that's real that could help us?
0: Oh, the new Hugh season Jackman. Of Reacher is out.
1: Oh, okay. Quit making the show and go do the thing with Hunter Biden, that fucking show. Do it for real, though.
0: Gotta watch that.
1: Yeah.
0: What have we got left here? About 10 minutes left. Thanks for buying shit through the Amazon link. Blah, blah, blah.
1: You put some sharks in that reflecting pond in Washington if they could survive. There's some sharks in there.
0: It's pretty shallow.
1: They fucked that up. He fucked up the pond in front of the fucking Washington Monument. And then you couldn't think of the word Washington Monument in one of these press conferences. Donald was defending it. He called it a spire. You stupid cunt. Empty your diaper. God, I can't believe that lip reader didn't detect any niceties between those two fucking Nazi assholes. God.
0: What is this? A Fox 5 camera operator at that race was seen on video Sunday being issued what one journalist described as an unlawful order, one designed to shield Trump from being filmed at the Freedom 250 Grand Prix. A Fox guy.
1: Yeah.
0: An unidentified man can be heard telling a Fox 5 camera operator, "I need the cameras off the president right now. Cameras off the president right now."
1: What? You can't say that in public, right?
0: He could be heard telling a Fox 5 camera operator who's filming Trump in his presidential suite. The camera operator, who isn't seen in the video, is heard telling the man, "We're the pool with President Trump for the entire networks. Fox, CNN, CBS, ABC." And then he was interrupted again. The guy says, "I understand that, but we've asked you to turn the cameras off the presidential suite, and we'll be with you in a moment."
1: Fuck off, brown shirt Nazi fuck. Taking that blood money, working for the fucking Trump administration. Shame on you. Going after journalists, covering this dumb race.
0: The exchange was captured in Fox 5 Washington, D.C.'s live coverage of the event and disturbed Emmy Award-winning television journalist Brendan Keefe. Quote, you can tell us where we can be. You cannot tell us what to film.
1: Right.
0: Cameras off is an unlawful order from government, especially when recording an elected official.
1: Throw him in jail. To the octagon you go. Can you get arrested? Arrest that guy. Arrest that guy and fucking sue him. Blood money Nazi fuck. God
0: Video
1: damn.
0: Of Trump and the First Lady in the presidential suite during Sunday's race went viral Sunday with one clip viewed millions of times, appearing to show her leave her husband's side after spotting Natalie Harp, Trump's 35-year-old female aide, who has been referred to as the president's human binky, for her unusual close relationship with the commander-in-chief.
1: Yeah, yeah, yeah. He's got this affair going while we're at war with Iran, and he's fucking with the price of beef in Argentina. He's multitasking, isn't he? the dumb car race.
0: Yeah, that's some bullshit that this Brendan Keefe said, the First Amendment allows the press to

0: record in any place they're allowed to be. Case right. law is clear. The Constitution constrains government, not the people. The framers knew a free press and an informed electorate are the cornerstones of a free democratic republic.
1: But we're not going to give you any teeth to enforce any of this shit we have here that's so nice and fancy. No teeth, no nothing. Everybody has to be operating in the like working for the good of the country, right? That's the idea. Like if you participate in government, you're obviously working for the good of the country. That's how the Constitution works.
0: I wonder if it's ridiculous. I wonder if it's on Polymarket what country Trump is going to ditch to.
1: Oh my God.
0: After January 20th.
1: Shit, man.
0: 2029.
1: Listen, if our CIA is worth anything, you got to get that motherfucker. You got to get that motherfucker. I don't give a fuck where he is.
0: He's going to hop on that plane, that Qatar plane, and go to Qatar.
1: Our country should not stand for that. That guy has to go to jail for what he's done. I mean, this guy's fucking us, man. I guess we're going to be just little bitches.
0: That's what it should happen, but you know they're going to let him go.
1: Well, they shouldn't. And if they let him go, they should pay too.
0: But
1: fuck
0: these
1: all of that.
0: These fucking, the Besants and the and the Hegseths and the Stephen Millers and all those fuckers better find a country to go to.
1: And the Vances.
0: They definitely should be charged with war crimes, crimes against humanity. All that shit.
1: Sue their ass. Take their fucking money they got on Polymarket and all this evil shit. Man.
0: We've got a couple minutes left here. I've got a story about, well, this is Texas.
1: Okay. Rattlesnake.
0: There are Republicans are getting pissed in Texas.
1: I was right. Yes.
0: Because apparently Greg Abbott is getting all cozy with the data centers.
1: Of course. Yes.
0: And this is an issue that the Democrats and Republican base agree on.
1: That's amazing.
0: Everybody hates data centers.
1: Right, right, right.
0: Twyla Lowry. Twyla, that is such a southern name, a Texas name. Twyla. Twyla Lowry plans to do something this November she could not have imagined doing a few months ago.
1: Yes.
0: She is going to vote for a Democrat.
1: Because of this? There you go, Twyla. That's good. All the other shit, though, you know, whatever. But this, that's good.
0: Voting for Gina Hinojosa, who's running to prevent Greg Abbott from winning a record fourth term as governor.
1: Right.
0: Hinojosa has a fairly standard platform of Democratic issues and state school vouchers, lower health care.
1: Yes.
0: Grocery and utility costs. She even promised to send every Texan $1,500 from a state rainy day fund.
1: So you're telling me because of data centers, gay people, trans people in Texas might get more civil rights?
0: Yeah. But for Lowry, a retired social worker and special education, she's a special ed teacher.
1: Yes.
0: All that matters is that Hinojosa wants to impose a moratorium on data center projects and Abbott doesn't. He's pushing for them. Everything's so shady.
1: Yeah.
0: Says Lowry. This is Twyla,
1: right?
0: Who has voted for Abbott all three times.
1: Oh my fucking God.
0: Twyla Lowry, Christian, conservative Christian, longtime Republican, says she's not switching parties. In fact, she plans to vote for Ken Paxton.
1: What the fuck, Twyla? You shouldn't vote then.
0: Her willingness to split her ticket for even one race is a sign that the Texas political landscape, at least this cycle, is scrambling in unprecedented ways that could result in surprising statewide wins for the Democratic Party.
1: That is
0: same thing here in Florida.
1: Right, right. Wow, really?
0: So they're thinking that a lot of these Republicans, like Twyla, are not even going to go out and vote for Dems, but they're just not going to show.
1: Yes, queen!
0: They're not excited. They feel they're pissed. They don't.
1: Yeah.
0: Not enough brown people have been. Deported.
1: That's a great. I love this. That's the best news I've ever heard. Please stop voting, you dumb fucking shitbags. Stay home and let the adults make decisions for you.
0: So get this. This is a Fox News poll. This is Texas, dude.
1: Right.
0: Hinojosa is within 1 point of Greg Abbott.
1: Oh, shit, Greg. Damn. Oh, my God.
0: And last week, nonpartisan Cook Political Report shifted the governor's race from solid to only likely Republican.
1: Oh, shit. What about the attorney general? I wonder. I mean, we got to start locking these Republicans up when we get in power, these bad ones. I'm sure Greg Abbott deserves it. These evil motherfuckers. Data centers doing it. I didn't see that coming. I thought it was supposed to be the Epstein files, but it was the data centers.
0: Some conservatives and right-leaning independents say they plan to vote Democratic in protest, dissatisfied with how the GOP is handling issues such as data centers, water, electricity, schools, and the economy.
1: Everything. You dumb fucks, go out there and protest and vote correctly. Oh my God, that's a crazy story.
0: Even more unusual is how vocal some of these conservatives are about their dissatisfaction. In fact, we gotta go here really soon. I saw one of these focus group people.
1: Yes,
0: and they were they're working with a focus group of solid Republican voters.
1: Yes,
0: voted Trump all the times.
1: Yes,
0: everything. And about half hour into it, she said she got up and walked out of the room and talked to her staff. And she goes, are we sure these are Republicans?
1: They don't like data centers.
0: They hate, and they're mad at Trump.
1: I thought it would be the diddling of children that would bother you guys. Well, files.
0: They mentioned that. They mentioned that.
1: It's the data centers. Oh, my God.
0: Well, because once again, it's these people, their sphere of empathy is 2 inches, right?
1: Right.
0: And it's not until something is affecting them directly. They're worried their water's shit. They're worried the prices are bad.
1: God, man, that's amazing. Amazing. Your moral compasses are fucking crazy.
0: So.
1: Wow.
0: I mean, don't get your hopes up.
1: But
0: there's a possibility that in a perfect storm, the November midterms could be crazy good for the Democrats and making inroads in Florida and Texas. Thanks for joining us, everybody. We'll be back on Wednesday at the usual time, blah, blah, blah. See what Ryan's doing at Rated R Comedy on Instagram, TikTok, Facebook, or X. Facebook pages is Pensacola Comedy or Rated R Comedy, or go to PensacolaComedy.com.
1: 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Oh, so freaking Vile.
0: We'll be back on Wednesday. Bye-bye.
1: What's up?
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0: What do you have to lose by trying something new like Trump? What the hell do you have to lose? You have to lose. You have to lose.
1: Mr. Trump is so stupid. My God, my God.
0: We won with poorly educated. I love the poorly educated.
2: We ought to have a prayer called the goddamn it prayer. 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
0: But you know what? You don't impeach people when they're doing a good job.
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0: from Pensacola, Florida, the Redneck Riviera, USA. I was almost going to say what time it is, but if you got clocks, you got phones, you know what fucking time it is. If you're listening to the podcast or a rerun, then knowing what time this is for me right now matters fuck all.
1: You sound like Flava Flav.
0: I'm sorry, I'm trying to clean my old man glasses.
1: Right, but you sound like Flava Flav. You know what time it is?
0: You know what time
1: What time is it, or whatever you said?
0: Another
1: you
0: know? One of those reality shows that was a fucking amazing first season, and then after that.
1: But still, I mean, the guy, that's like Michael Jordan with baseball, because he's a hip-hop star. He's not supposed to be a dumb fucking reality show star, so... I mean, it's kind of like gravy, right, on the career.
0: Well, because it wasn't reality anymore. After the first season of success, a lot of these reality shows become less reality because they start playing to what is getting the eyeballs on their stupid shows.
1: And their producers fucking ruin it, man. They fucking ruin it.
0: Right.
1: Like
0: I worked in casting for a minute on a reality show.
1: Yeah.
0: And it's amazing. I mean, they really do have types. Like, you know, we need the ingenue. We need the big titted slut.
1: Yeah. Well,
0: we need, you know, and I mean, that was a little more back in the day.
1: Sure.
0: But
1: they ruined Deadliest Catch.
0: Hopefully it's more woke. But
1: that's a reality show that's fucked up, fucking ruined. 25 fucking years of that show. And then they fucked it up.
0: Yeah.
1: They fucked it up. Nepotism on the Northwestern. Mandy's the captain now.
0: It's like Alone.
1: Right.
0: Right? Season, what are we on, 9?
1: Yeah, they fucked that up too.
0: I mean, maybe they get better, but we had talked earlier about one of the great things about Alone is how they were able to find these people who they're asking them to be good at being Ted Kaczynski.
1: Yeah.
0: You know, living out alone in the wilderness. I don't know if he was out. I think he was ordering food. You know, I think he went and got food.
1: Oh, the Unabomber guy, Ted Kaczynski.
0: Right. But living like him out in the middle of nowhere and roughing it and shit. And, but those type of personalities probably aren't great to watch. Do you know what I mean?
1: Right. They got an Eric Rudolph that was actually more, you know, survivalist than murderer. You know what I mean? Like Eric Rudolph lived in the North Georgia mountains for a long time before he got caught.
0: And
1: that's a weird example, but
0: so
1: you said Ted Kaczynski.
0: So. You know, we were saying that the people that would probably excel at this would be people who would take the cameras out and film themselves, and they would hardly say a fucking word half of the time because that's just not who they are.
1: Yeah.
0: And that's kind of what is creeping into these episodes. I mean, I was going to say later episodes, but we're in the middle of all the seasons.
1: Right? I love when reality shows take a big fucking shit because it's like it shows you that, hey, I'm sorry. Maybe you do need actors every once in a while, you fucking cheap ass producers. I mean, honestly, I'm watching Alaskan Bush People, and that is one of the best reality shows. I mean, there is no
0: you said Bush.
1: That's right. And Their language, their dialect is based off Sean Connery's bad Russian accent in Hunt for Red October, and that is how they talk. They all talk like that. That is fascinating.
0: How often do they watch the movie?
1: It was the only, I mean, they lived in the bush, and so a lot of times people in Alaska, they're trading like the same 10 VHS movies amongst each other, you know, and watching movies on a fucking generator. They've watched it a ton. This is one kid sounds just like him. I mean, he's a bizarre child. I mean, they're all weird fucking people, but they fucked that one up too. Because they let those people go away to Seattle during one
0: season. This is my dog, Money Penny.
1: Yeah. Right, they all sound like that. I'm not fucking kidding you, man. It's insane. It's like God, there's this one kid who loved that movie and loved that character, and he's the reason his whole family sounds like that. I mean, they have structural problems talking because of Sean Connery.

0: not just like, it's not just sounds. It's how they move their fucking mouth. And it's fuck, their jaws are fucked up. If Sean Connery, please go watch this show. I hope he's
1: no longer with us.
0: Oh, damn. That's dig him up and tell him what he did. Because it's crazy, man. But they fucked that up, too, because they let the Bush people do what? Go to Seattle for one off season. And they all came back in, like, really nice clothes and hipster.
1: Oh, see, that's like Rumspringa, right? Or is that Rumspringa, whatever the hell it's called?
0: Oh,
1: When the Amish go off and they let their kids go. And
0: but to be fair, these people are pretty much, they're fucking insane. So now they're back in the Bush, but they have all their nice leather on and their hipster outfits, but they still have their shotguns.
1: Do they have cell service?
0: Fuck no, no. They don't have any of that shit. They don't have.
1: So none of them are on social media?
0: No. Well, I mean, unless the show's over right now. I'm way behind. I don't know.
1: So anyway, thanks for buying shit through the Amazon link, crabdiving.com/Amazon. Use that link every time you go to buy shit at Amazon. We get a wee little commission. Does not cost you fuck. And thanks for joining us on our social medias during the show at Crab Diving on Twitter and on Blueski.
0: Can I make a suggestion to Alone before we're... before we move on, I want, you know what I'd like to see on Alone? A season of actors who played either people on TV or in the movies that survived by themselves. Like, I want to see Tom Hanks versus, because he did the movie about the volleyball. And who else survived by themselves in movies?
1: But there's,
0: it was just a movie.
1: You can't ask.
0: I can't, absolutely.
1: You can't
0: I can ask
1: these people. The only people who would be good at it would be like Daniel Day-Lewis.
0: I don't want anybody good at
1: because
0: it.
1: Because you know any role he played, he lived, right?
0: It sucks when they're good at it, though, because then they're
1: going to tap out in days. There's not going to be
0: it's hilarious,
1: there's not
0: going
1: to be people trying to survive for weeks and weeks, like on Alone.
0: And to all the cast members of Alone,
1: everybody's
0: going
1: to tap out in 5 days.
0: Right. Please stop teaching me how to survive out in the wilderness. I'm not going to. I don't care. I'm watching you do it. So don't treat me like you're the teacher and we're your class watching you do everything. That is so condescending. Fuck yourself and go play the game.
1: That's kind of interesting.
0: Oh, I hate it. They're like, well, I'm making a this and that, and this is how I do it.
1: We should be paying attention during the Trump administration.
0: Oh, yeah, yeah, the way these maggots fucking voted. Sure, why not?
1: On what survival in a post-apocalyptic society is going to look like with Trump in charge.
0: Well, Trump won't survive a post-apocalyptic society because I think he needs stuff like injectables and special drugs and like
1: McDonald's
0: diapers. Yes, McDonald's and diapers for a sensitive little fucking asshole he has. You won't make it.
1: I didn't do that story the other day that they're concerned about Trump because since his last checkup, he put on 14 pounds.
0: Oh, shit, Donald. Yum, yum, yum, yum, yum, yummy, yummy, yummy, yummy. God, he's eating everything there. Shit, don't sit still too long. Trump might swallow you.
1: So, thoughts and prayers, Donald.
0: Ah, yeah. Good luck out there.
1: Thoughts and prayers.
0: That's what's going to get him, obesity. God, that's not satisfying.
1: Well, since I opened the Drudge Report first accidentally, let's see what's going on at the Drudge Report.
0: Woo!
1: In the headlines. Yeah, this is kind of interesting.
0: Yeah.
1: Once again, it's just a festering, quivering shit souffle from top to bottom.
0: That's right.
1: With this Trump administration.
0: Oh, yeah.
1: Because now three Secret Service officials have been placed on leave.
0: Let's hear it.
1: In an explosive misconduct investigation.
0: Oh, what a shock.
1: That goes right to the top.
0: Oh, are you getting drugs for this guy or something?
1: No, they're leaking. like Trump's bladder.
0: Well, this Secret
1: and his
0: sphincter. God. This Secret Service is the worst. You guys fucking suck. You don't even clear the whole golf course, you fucking loser-ass motherfuckers.
1: Three Secret Service officials. The Daily Mail.
0: Hello.
1: That was an awfully short headline.
0: Yeah.
1: For the Daily Mail, right?
0: They got carpal tunnels.
1: Hmm.
0: Yeah.
1: Three Secret Service officials, including the agency's top spokesman, have been marched out of their offices amid an internal misconduct probe.
0: Y'all must have really fucked up. I mean, shit. Imagine what they allow going on in there.
1: Communications director... Ooh. I think this is Italian. Guglielmi.
0: Giuliani?
1: Communications director Anthony Guglielmi and two others in his department... left on Monday.
0: Damn!
1: Oh, he's been let go. The three have been placed on leave with their security clearances suspended and their works devices seized.
0: Oh, jeez. Suspended, though, not fired.
1: They're investigating.
0: Oh, wow. Imagine, you're the second line or the first line of defense, and you're just standing there with your dick in your hand while this grad student outruns you, and you don't get fired. That is amazing. That's amazing. These guys get fired.
1: The Secret Service declined to comment, blah, blah, blah. It comes amid an ongoing effort by FBI Director Kash Patel to hunt down the source of a leak to the media involving Donald Trump's clandestine plane swap on the tarmac in Ankara, Turkey, after the NATO summit last month.
0: So that's when
1: they stuffed him into a catering cart.
0: Oh yes,
1: like an orange blancmange.
0: Just a stellar job by the Secret Service so far. I mean, you guys are fucking killing it, really. Hey, Cash, why don't you hunt down Savannah Guthrie? Savannah Guthrie's mother, right? Why don't you hunt her the fuck down instead of this fucking leak? She's still missing, right? Hasn't been found.
1: I believe so.
0: Why don't you find her, you dumb fuck? There's an idea. No, hunt down the leak, stupid.
1: The Secret Service has faced mounting scrutiny in recent years following several high-profile security lapses.
0: Oopsie! Oopsie! We almost let him get got!
1: FBI agents reportedly questioned several Secret Service officials after it was first revealed that the president did not leave Turkey aboard the Qatari-gifted plane.
0: Oopsie! Our contingency plan is a catering truck. Not really. We just didn't have a contingency plan, so we figured it out real quick and almost, you know. And who knows if it was real, you stupid fucks.
1: So I guess they think it was them that told everybody about the Secret Service stuffing him into a catering cart.
0: It's sad, man. It's like the Keystone Cops or some shit. I mean, did you hear Barron had a threat in Iran? They're offering a bounty on his head. I mean, who's fucking guarding Barron? Anybody? Is there anybody worth a shit?
1: Oh, that's not a story that the FBI is on.
0: Oh, fuck, that's funny. The Ayatollah, whoever the fuck over there, $10 million for Barron Trump's head. That's what he said. The FBI's on it. Oh, man, Barron, I'm so sorry for you. Good luck. Jeez.
1: So there you go. That's the headline over to the Drudge Report.
0: Was no one fired that was in the line to let the guy through? I mean, that's your one job. If you're a perimeter, what's your main gig as a perimeter? What is it?
1: Oh, when the guy charged the... Yeah, I think they... At the correspondence dinner, you mean?
0: They should fire those motherfuckers. I would fire them.
1: I'm sure there were talkings, too.
0: I would fire the person that placed that girl that was like... The woman that was like 4 foot tall to guard the president... was directly downstage to the president after he got shot. He was in her body shielding him.
1: Could he be seen when he stood up with his ear bleeding? Then?
0: That's right, Pat. That's right. I'd fire her.
1: Not that that was intentional or anything.
0: Right.
1: I'm not suggesting that at all.
0: I mean, maybe the golf thing was fake too, Hey, if they were fake, that's better for you guys, right? Because the alternative is that you suck so fucking bad, you guarded the, God forbid, the leader of this free fucking world with some, Ewok-sized person when he's like 6 foot something. That's the dumbest shit I've ever seen. And then you didn't sweep the whole golf course. Nobody got fired for that. But the leak! That's funny, man. I love this story.
1: Commie Pinko Liberal HuffPost.
0: Shit, man.
1: Zuck cries uncle.
0: Wambulance.
1: This is a decent number, but then when you figure out what their revenue is, it's like Meta will pay up to $18 billion and strictly limit how teenagers use Facebook and Instagram under a sweeping agreement with nearly all U.S. states to resolve claims it designed those social media platforms to addict children.
0: Oh, yeah. That'll teach you, guys. That'll teach you, Mark.
1: The settlements announced today and a federal trial over allegations Meta's products harm children and the company misled the public about their safety. Four of the states, California, Colorado, Kentucky, and New Jersey, were expected to seek close to $200 billion in civil penalties.
0: Wow. Well, I mean, they were going after children, right? I mean, that's what it said, like on purpose, right?
1: While Meta will not undergo a fundamental overhaul, the accords represent a sweeping effort to define how it serves young users.
0: Wow.
1: It could provide a template for resolving thousands of other lawsuits against social media companies. Governments around the world are trying to curb children's access to harmful online content, including a ban in Australia.
0: Yeah.
1: Good day.
0: Well, see, they are, right? I believe
1: on social media for children under 16.
0: I believe the EU is doing that.
1: Yeah, they're voting on some of the states, I don't know if they're going to do a total EU one yet.
0: Right.
1: Some of the member states are on the way. Right.
0: America doesn't give a shit because $18 billion is nothing. And if you were actually had a company that was in charge of getting giving kids an unhealthy addiction to something, shouldn't someone go to jail, like actual jail for that? I mean, isn't someone responsible? I mean, is that not illegal? Should you not? Someone should, like, literally be locked the fuck up for this.
1: Meta's net profit last year?
0: Yeah.
1: $60.45
0: billion. It's nothing.
1: So that's, that's 20% of their profit. It's not nothing, but it's, we need more like that.
0: Consider what they did, though. I mean, that's pretty bananas. I mean, if you're really addicting children to your product knowingly, and you still even have a company after that, that's amazing. I mean, God, the Secret Service, this Facebook, boy, oh boy, everybody's just getting away with it.
1: So we've, is that the headlines? Yeah, that's the headlines over at the HuffPo is all about the Meta, landmark Meta settlement, coughing up billions, sweeping teen restrictions.
0: Yeah.
1: Are the headlines.
0: How are you going to outsmart these teens, though?
1: Oh, I have little faith.
0: They don't care. They're like, we're just going to pay this fine and it's whatever. Blah, blah, blah.
1: Fuck this world that so many evil people live and Dolly does not.
0: Oh, that is horrible. That's true.
1: Horrible news also in the entertainment industry. Another death.
0: Yeah.
1: At the same age, 80, I think.
0: Jeez.
1: Tim Curry died.
0: Oh, wow.
1: Which is a big bummer.
0: I was like, not Cher. No, I mean, I'm sad Tim Curry's dead. That sucks.
1: Tim Curry.
0: I thought he died.
1: Most famous from the Rocky Horror Picture Show. Yeah.
0: He was in Clue, the movie. That was just fucking outstanding. That was very good. Remember him in that? He was great.
1: I love Tim Curry. Like, so sadly, no longer with us.
0: I thought you already died, Tim Curry. Oh,
1: no.
0: I mean, I'm glad he wasn't dead yet, but now I'm sad he's dead. Now, I was sad twice for him dying. That sucks.
1: He did have health issues. I think he, like 10 years ago or something, had like a stroke or something.
0: Oh, okay. Maybe that was it.
1: But sadly passed.
0: Jeez, who's left?
1: He was
0: that?
1: Born in Grappenhall, Warrington, UK.
0: Grappenhall, Warrington. Wow, this is Warrington over here too.
1: 80 years old.
0: Shit, that's
1: so sad.
0: Same as Dolly Parton was 80, right?
1: Yeah.
0: Who else is alive from that Clue cast? Because we lost Tim Curry, Madeline Kahn. What's his face from the Back to the Future movie? Christopher Lloyd. He's alive.
1: He's
0: right?
1: Still with us. Yeah.
0: Thank God.
1: Yeah.
0: Marty.
1: Tim Curry. No. Madeline Kahn.
0: No.
1: Leslie Ann Warren still around, I think.
0: Okay. Good job.
1: Eileen Brennan. No.
0: Shit.
1: Christopher Lloyd. No. Michael McKean. Yes.
0: Yes.
1: Martin Mull. No.
0: Damn.
1: Christopher Lloyd. Yes. Lee Ving. I don't know who that was.
0: Oh, yeah.
1: Still Alive.
0: Okay, good job, Lee.
1: And Colleen Camp.
0: Yes.
1: Still Alive.
0: Yes. Okay, majority of the cast.
1: But she was the maid.
0: Right. I love that movie. And it sucks Tim Curry dies. And again, for me, it really sucks that Dolly Parton's dead. I mean, that's...
1: Yeah, it's a big bummer.
0: Shit, man.
1: And old member of the Crab Diving Network previous...
0: Oh, yeah, the Hollywood
1: Hick.
0: Hollywood Hick
1: must be
0: beside himself,
1: quite sad, man. Because Miss Dolly was his one of his heroes.
0: Yeah, she was the best. She had great politics.
1: Bro, did you see that fucking orange piece of shit?
0: No, I knew it. I knew it. I thought about this already.
1: What she really liked me.
0: She hated your ass, motherfucker, you
1: she
0: rapist.
1: She really liked
0: fuck
1: me.
0: Fuck you, man. Fuck you. Your whole dumb fucking family. Go fuck yourself. Shit, man. This... fucking Donald fucking Trump.
1: He did order flags lowered.
0: Wow.
1: Which is interesting.
0: Hey, she would say, take your flags, Donald. Your flags, Donald. Shove them up your ass. Take Dolly's name out of your mouth, fucking Nazi.
1: He offered her a Medal of Freedom, and she turned it down.
0: Hell yeah. She's a badass. She's not a bitch. She is a badass. She didn't sell out to Elvis with that I Will Always Love You. That was badass.
1: Very sad to report that Dolly Parton, one of the greatest country singers and far beyond ever, all caps, has just passed away. This is a true loss for millions of people. There's never been anyone like her and never will.
0: You don't know shit about Dolly.
1: In her honor, I'm lowering the American flag throughout the United States for a one-week period beginning tonight, 6 p.m. Rest in peace, Dolly. The world loves you. Okay, he didn't write that one.
0: Yay, Donald. She would be disgusted by you.
1: But somewhere...
0: hated you.
1: Somewhere, I think he said.
0: You know, all the good people hate you, Donald. That's the thing. All the cool people that you want to be friends with, the A-listers, nobody likes you.
1: Trump said Wednesday country music star Dolly Parton really liked me, but stayed out of politics to avoid losing fans. She was unique. I mean, she was amazing. And to lose her like a member of the family, you know, we all know her so well. I knew her a little bit. She wasn't a very political person. She really liked me, I will tell you.
0: Wait, she was, though. She was political. And she did stand up for what she believed in, and she didn't stay out of politics, so she didn't alienate.
1: She didn't overtly go into politics, but right. She, through her actions and through her reactions to things...
0: So
1: always diplomatic, always classy, right. Always the right thing.
0: She put her money where her fucking heart is, man. I mean, that's fucking badass. Donald, you're a piece of fucking shit, man. I mean, God.
1: She was of the opinion... Listen to him justifying saying that she loved him. She was of the opinion, you know, the 50% who needs to lose. I don't think it's 50. I think it's probably 20% of the fans, okay? So he's saying that the Dolly... believed that she didn't want to get political because she'd lose 50% of her fans.
0: Shit. God, you know...
1: He's lying.
0: Fuck you, Donald. And you know what? Here's something. You know her song, I Will Always Love You? No one... no one on this fucking planet, and I'm including your fucking kids. Listen to me. I'm including your kids and all your dumb fucking wives. That they would never, ever be able to say the words, I will always love you, without their fingers fucking crossed. But not one person on the planet will say that about you.
1: I'm sure Lara could sing the song.
0: You bet you couldn't sing that song. It's way... Oh, my God. You can barely get through fucking Free Falling, you stupid fucking Nazi. There's not one... Not one Trump. Definitely not Donald. There's nobody that would ever sing that song about you, Donald. No one. No one. Ever. Not even your parents. You're a hateful little demon. How dare you speak about Dolly Parton, you fuck. That is... God damn it. That is intolerable.
1: God,
0: that shall not stand.
1: It's not nice to look shame.
0: Let's do it, though.
1: But this picture of Zuckerberg...
0: Let's see.
1: I mean...
0: What's wrong with
1: you? I think you should be going, me, me, me, me.
0: You're a
1: me,
0: lunatic.
1: Me, you know what I mean? Like,
0: you're a weird lunatic.
1: It makes him look like Beaker.
0: You're a predator, though. You're a predator. your gross little predator, like your buddy Donald. You and Donald are... When Zuckerberg passes away, Donald Trump will say, he loved me like a brother. I loved him so much.
1: Trump won't be alive when Zuckerberg dies.
0: Zuckerberg's eating adrenochromium. You can tell. Look at his eyes.
1: Oh, he's working out. He's into that, you know, manosphere shit now.
0: This
1: you know,
0: looks master.
1: Masculine. What the masculine role?
0: You're like Tom Cruise's character in Magnolia. Where's your top knot, you gross fuck? God damn. You've got a bad fucking culture right now. It's just bad.
1: Thanks for buying shit through the Amazon link, crabdiving.com/Amazon. Use that link every time you go to buy shit at Amazon. We get a wee commission from Bezos, and he just noticed. Shh. Thank you.
0: Why is Elon so fat? I'm just wondering, because a lot of these tech bros are like these hyper-healthy people that have to have perfect bodies, like psychopaths, like Christopher Bale's
1: character
0: in that movie.
1: And
0: he's fat.
1: Jack from the original Twitter.
0: Yeah.
1: Jack Dorsey. He's like way into the weird life extension shit. You know, like crazy, starves himself half the time. And
0: keep doing that part. Can you imagine a world where Dolly Parton lives less? Jack Dorsey lives longer than Dolly Parton. That is sad for the earth, man.
1: Well, she's 40 years older than Jack Dorsey.
0: The general time that somebody like Dolly spend on the planet, as opposed to how much time this shitbag Jack Dorsey gets on the planet. It's sad that Jack Dorsey will probably live longer because he's on the adrenochromium?
1: Adrenochrome.
0: Adrenochrome,
1: allegedly.
0: Yeah.
1: Trump's doing real well in the polls. Not.
0: Adrenochrome suppositories.
1: He is... at record lows.
0: Not in weight, though, but not in weight.
1: And he, one of his perennial base groups, I guess, demo.
0: Nine!
1: Has been cattle ranchers.
0: Okay.
1: Until.
0: Yes.
1: Trump has decided to rat fuck them.
0: Yes.
1: And has. Decided he is going to import, the United States will be importing a shit ton of beef from Argentina.
0: Nine! We won't see Nazis beef!
1: Now, he was asked about it somewhere, and he said, the Argentina is doing very poorly.
0: Right,
1: Very poorly. He's like saying, how can you question this? They need us to buy their beef. They're in rough times. They're having rough times.
0: How can you question?
1: Says Trump.
0: How can you question this? When Barron was just coming out of my wife, I was sleeping with Stormy Daniels. How can you question my integrity? How dare you?
1: Here is the president of the American Cattlemen's Association.
0: Okay.
2: Justin Tupper, he is the president of the U.S. Cattlemen's Association. Mr. Tupper, I appreciate your being here. You said you don't put America first by putting U.S. cattle producers last. How does this impact cattle ranchers in this country?
3: Well, thanks, Peter, for having us. And, you know, we're at historic lows. We have the lowest cow herd numbers since the 1950s. That's a lot of the reason that we have these price increases. We live in a free market system where it's supply and demand. And right now, the demand is higher than the supply. And bringing in foreign beef that does not have to live up to the same standards or any of the things that we go by here in this country, we don't think will... One of two things will not bring down the price of beef in the store, and it's not going to help the ranchers to increase their herd. We think inflation is high. Our insurance costs are out of this world. Fuel costs are up. So every input the American rancher has is higher.
1: There you go. You don't put America first by putting U.S. cattle producers last, he said.
0: These ranchers, you shouldn't have supported him, maybe. Oh, I don't know. Wasn't it the meat industry that lied to us and told us during the pandemic?
1: That was the meat packers.
0: The meat packers. Yeah, yeah, so this doesn't have anything to do with you ranchers. Well, that's good. Why did you back him, though? Why did you think he would be better for you, for business-wise? I mean, where was the logic there? Because, no offense, but it seems kind of a stupid bet. Doesn't it? I mean, why did you do it?
1: The cattle ranchers?
0: Yeah, why'd you back him, you dumb fucks? I mean, listen, I'm sad for what you're going through, but
1: he was saying the same shit. He was saying the opposite.
0: Right.
1: He was saying we're not going to import foreign shit. We're going to make it easier for cattle. We're going to give them all that beautiful land. We're going to give it up to the ranchers and did you see he wants to allow timber, of course, to be on public lands now and state parks and national parks.
0: Absolutely. To all the sad maggots that are upset about what Trump's doing, I'm sorry for you. I really am. But fuck off, because that's what happens when you vote for a Nazi. You knew he was a Nazi and you supported him, and now you're getting fucked. And I'm sorry for you, but that was your fucking fault. That's kind of on you, you dumb shits. You could have voted for somebody else. Oh, I don't know. I voted for someone else. Pat did. Shelby.
4: Or sick. If you are punched.
0: Yeah, he's so stupid. Yeah.
1: We were talking about the other day about how these corporate establishment Dems are flinging shit, not at those that deserve it.
0: Yeah.
1: Many are literal Nazis on the right.
0: Right.
1: Definite fascists on the right.
0: Yes, yes.
1: But they're throwing turds at their own side, at DSA candidates, at Mamdani, at Al-Sayed, at Hassan Piker,
0: right,
1: who, like you pointed out the other day, is a fucking streamer.
0: Are we sure he's not a senator? Because he's in the news so much. He doesn't represent some district.
1: It's because that's all they got. You say, okay, but show me a politician or somebody that's running for something.
0: A stitch.
1: That has said.
0: A stitcher.
1: A twitch.
0: Twitcher.
1: That has said shit like that.
0: Right, right. And they're stupid.
1: And then let's go to the right. And let's see some of the shit that people in Congress have said, that people, I don't know, sitting behind the Resolute desk have said.
0: Why aren't the people that are in the video game dimension have representation? Like, why is there not representation? Because you're not necessarily, you're playing a video game digitally, right? And you're not on the solid
1: what do you mean,
0: ground.
1: He's repped by CAA.
0: Oh, right.
1: Are you kidding me?
0: They don't have their own little political district in the digital. You know, like you'd be the senator of, you know, World of Warcraft or something.
1: Here's just a moment of Kyle Kalinske going after these corporate Dems that are punching left.
4: For sick. If you are punching left in this moment, you are the scum of the earth. If you are punching left, you are Diet MAGA. You are helping the fascists. You are helping the fascists, period, end of discussion, if you are punching left in this moment.
1: It's just... There you go.
0: Yeah. I mean, I watched what's his name? El-Sayed? Damn. What's his last name? Like, fuck. Shit, now I sound like Trump trying to pronounce his name. I don't care. I watched him handle Jesse Waters like it was nothing. I mean, it was a beautiful fucking... I watched every bit of that interview, and it was good. Him and Pete watched his face. Buttigieg should be the only ones allowed on Fox because they can handle themselves.
4: Billionaire Mark Cuban panics and throws a tantrum against universal health care, Medicare for all, which is just beyond disgusting and grotesque, and he should be ashamed of himself doing that. So I'll have a lot to say about that as well. And you guys know the deal, man. Everybody do me a big favor.
1: So anyway, that's they call him the dark woke lord.
0: Right.
1: Kyle Kalinske.
0: He makes a good point there, though, right? Because he took time to shit on a billionaire, which is they're all billionaires are inherently our enemies, I would think, because they're all rich, right? It's all rich people are the problem. And then he's like, these moderate Democrats shouldn't shit on Democratic socialists, right? We should all be going after these rich people. They have all our shit. They have all our shit. They have all our health care in their bank accounts. They have our shit. It's not fair. Fuck this.
1: We played all that Hanley Stevens stuff on
0: right
1: Monday. Oh, you should get rid of that Hassan Piker.
0: That's not a real person. I'm not convinced that's AI or something. What is wrong with that person? Man, what's her name again?
1: Hanley Stevens?
0: Hanley, you are fucked in the head, man. I mean, I'm serious. I can't believe you. She was the incumbent, right?
1: Yes.
0: God damn it, Michigan. What is wrong with you? Why was she the Democrat?
1: Well, but she's a House member incumbent. She's not. Sure. She's running for Senate.
0: Yeah, but how does that person get any votes? I mean, this person's wacko, cuckoo.
1: Certain special interest groups spent $30 million.
0: Yeah, it wasn't
1: on
0: enough
1: her race to get her to help get her elected.
0: Yeah,
1: that we know of. Remember, right, all these numbers that we see. I wouldn't think it too crazy to multiply by 10.
0: Oh yeah, yeah.
1: Of the money they've got coming in that we don't know about.
0: Right, right. Yes. I mean, let's say we're at war with another country and some country donates money to a candidate secretly for office. Is that like treason?
1: Again, who donates to what?
0: Let's say we're at war with Iran, right?
1: Right.
0: Somebody in Iran tries to donate to some Republican for whatever fucking reason.
1: Well, they just donate to a shell company. Remember, Levin and Igor. That right. was their job, was
0: oh,
1: to
0: yeah.
1: create Giuliani's buddies. That was their job, to create shell corporations.
0: Ugh, got
1: within
0: it.
1: Shell corporations that could take Russian money and Ukrainian money. I
0: yeah.
1: think. Bring it over.
0: Yeah.
1: Launder it and then send it to a PAC.
0: Jeez.
1: That they run secretly.
0: God.
1: Even though the candidates cannot be officially associated with those PACs, Ryan. They don't coordinate at all.
0: Sure.
1: With these PACs.
0: Hey, I have a question. When what's his guy's name? His first name's Paul. He's a character actor. When he plays Giuliani in the epic
1: Giamatti?
0: Good job. When Paul Giamatti plays Giuliani in the biopic, would we be in the part of the biopic that's on like the downward trajectory? I mean, is Rudy going to see another surge in his political career after this? I mean, is he at the bottom or will he have a resurgence? Do you think? Or is this it? This kind of it? It seems like it's it.
1: Yeah, I think it's more likely it.
0: Was he chasing? He was chewing on Viagra while he was chasing his employee around in a hotel room. God damn. Paul Giamatti, I just will say that that's going to be a fun scene for you to play, I guess.
1: I have to watch Star Trek even in all of its iterations.
0: Yeah.
1: Even when it's got kids.
0: Right.
1: And and teen angst and shit.
0: Number one.
1: And Starfleet Academy.
0: Yeah.
1: I watched. And he's in it, Paul Giamatti.
0: Oh, okay.
1: And he is fucking amazing.
0: I bet.
1: And Holly Hunter is in it.
0: Shit.
1: She's amazing.
0: That sounds like a fun bridge.
1: They have a scene together that I should just play for you sometime. Just you don't even need the context.
0: Yeah.
1: The two of them have have it out. And he has a speech and he is so amazing. Paul Giamatti. Yeah.
0: God, I wish they were in charge of a real spaceship somewhere. Instead, we don't have anything like that.
1: He plays like a Klingon or something. He's got some fucked up head and a lot of makeup on and shit.
0: They probably always do that. Like Paul Giamatti, they never have to make him really good looking for this movie. Nobody ever does that to Paul. That's not fair.
1: Those are the headlines and shit, everybody. Here, listen to this.
5: I am going to be working on our behalf. I am going to be telling the stories on our behalf. And you better believe I'm going to be doing it with a little bit of joy, a little bit of enthusiasm, a little bit of energy, and a little bit of stick it to them. Because that's the Michigan way.
0: Stick it to them.
5: Rocky.
0: Who played?
1: That was her during the campaign. I apologize. I hadn't played that one before. I didn't see that one.
0: Do you remember Beverly Hillbillies?
1: Sure.
0: Who played the mama on Beverly Hillbillies? Who was that?
1: The old
0: yes,
1: mama?
0: Yes, yes, yes. That's who this is. This is that character.
1: Oh, she played Granny. I'll think of it.
0: It'll
1: pop into my head.
0: That's who this is. Whoever this is, this weird ass fucking, I don't know what happens in Michigan that produces this shit. I'm tired of people making fun of us, making fun of the South, all the South so weird and everything. God, Michigan has been ignored. I mean, seriously.
1: They said Democratic candidate Haley Stevens is facing a wave of online mockery after an awkward campaign pep talk urging supporters to stick it to them went viral with critics zeroing in on her delivery and style.
0: And delivery and style, she seems like a psycho.
1: Somebody had AI right there tweet.
0: Yeah, very boring. This person, how could you describe this person in a boring way? I don't understand. She's like, I don't know what she's, this person sounds like. Have you ever heard the Good Liars interview people out of those MAGA conventions? They sound like one of those, she sounds like one of those people. A nutball saying that she likes that RFK.

0: it was a an Israel pro-Israel event.
1: What country do you dream about? What's what?
0: Me?
1: Yeah, I mean, we all must dream of countries.
0: I don't know, Italy a lot.
1: Yeah, okay. Shelby?
0: France.
1: Right, she dreams of France.
0: Here's Hassan.
2: One, because today's a beautiful day. Today's a wonderful day. Today is Hailey Stevens' engagement day. Congratulations to Hailey Stevens.
3: What gives?
2: That's right. Hailey Stevens just got officially engaged. I'm very excited for her. I'm very happy for her. Queen, girly, living La Vida Loca, living her best life. Anyway, folks, it is Wednesday, August 26, 2026, 11:24 a.m., and I got a lot to talk about. That's right. Is she marrying Israel? No.
3: Israel comes to me in my dreams.
2: No.
0: One of his chats said, is she marrying Israel?
1: That's not weird, though, because, like, everybody, every, isn't it true every female in the Catholic Church is married to God, right? Isn't that the deal?
0: No, the nuns.
1: Oh, just
0: I
1: the
0: think
1: nuns
0: are brides of Christ.
1: Well, that's not fair. So only the nuns are allowed to be married to Jesus, but nobody else, right? You got to be a fucking nun. God, that's exclusionary.
3: What gives? Stick it to me.
4: It's so great to be with all of you and the dogs. Woo! Because the dogs can't vote, but the dogs are counting on us, and they want to live in America that has truth, decency, honor, and justice. So dogs, we are not going to let you down.
1: Dogs! You know, there's dogs. I mean, I imagine
0: it's not that crazy.
1: There's dogs in Gaza, you know, just so you know, Haley, and they're probably having a tough time of it.
0: Uh-oh, somebody was able to sniff the wind for a moment.
1: Yes?
0: Hakeem Jeffries put out a video.
1: Hakeem, who is that?
0: Fresh off
1: him
0: with Jared Kushner's nut print still on his forehead.
1: Welcome to Grindr.
0: And...
1: Nazi grinder.
0: He put out a tweet that says, no one from the Trump cartel is getting a pass. Here's his video. But I'm
1: yeah,
0: sure.
1: Why did you meet with him?
0: I'm sure we're going to be really uninspired by this.
1: Right.
0: I don't know where the fuck he is. He looks like he's standing outside of a housing development where people with not a lot of money live. And
1: where did he rent that hat?
0: He's wearing...
1: He rented that hat.
0: He's wearing a green Yankees yeah. cap.
1: Right.
0: And a green... It looks like a polo shirt.
1: Yeah.
0: But here, we'll wake up. Hopefully we'll stay awake long enough to get out of this.
1: Jeez.
5: What's up, y'all? Just finished up an event here in the community in Brooklyn. I wanted to give you a little real talk on this Jared Kushner situation. He asked for a meeting and I took it to discuss the affordability crisis that exists that is not a hoax. At the same period of time, I shouldn't have to say it, but I am. No one is going to get a pass. We're going to hold
3: you,
5: every
3: fuck you, fuck
5: single
3: you.
5: Member of the Trump cartel accountable. Beginning on day one.
1: How much longer?
0: Another 2 minutes, 15
1: Shut
0: seconds.
1: Shut the fuck
0: We're done.
1: Up.
0: We're done. We're done.
1: Hakeem,
0: I'm not going to. That's the whole point right there.
1: All the bullshit you said, it don't matter. It's all bullshit.
0: I'm not going to play anymore.
1: Listen, visually, no, I would. I don't know if I'm going to make it. Visually, this is your Paul Ryan moment. Congratulations. You look stupid. You look dumb. This is your Paul Ryan moment, isn't it? Remember when
0: look
1: he showed
0: me.
1: Up at the basement?
0: I was just at an event with poor people.
1: I was at my community explaining why I'm eating... I'm explaining my to my community why I'm meeting with a billionaire who meets with Vladimir Putin to suck Vlad's dick every now and then. Why do you meet for affordability? He wanted an island. How does he know about affordability? You think Jared Kushner knows how much of a gallon of milk is within $5 range?
0: No.
1: I don't know, man. Fuck you, Hakeem, you boring fuck. You like Paul Ryan. Sad. He does, right? That's what this moment is.
0: Yeah, well, yeah.
1: Chuck, put on an outfit and go and do have your moment, too. What are you going to wear? Go make yourself look sexy.
0: You know who...
1: Jesus.

0: is still pretty entertaining, but really seems to misfire a lot these days.
1: Yes.
0: But is right on this, in this case.
1: Okay.
0: Sitting in his hovel in Louisiana, James Carville.
1: Oh, okay.
0: I don't know where he's at, but he's from Louisiana.
1: Listen.
0: He's not real happy
1: yeah.
0: about the meeting.
1: Oh, okay. Well,
0: let me see here.
2: In the opinion of every Democrat in the United States, progressive, moderate, middle road, left, we Shit. Believe one thing above all. These people are a pack of felons and traitors, and you do not meet with them. There's only one thing you can do with people that you genuinely believe deep inside of every fabric of your body are a pack of thieves Ooh. And a pack of traitors.
1: Yes.
2: That's what we believe. And so you meet with Jared Kushner, we need to drag his ass before a committee and find about what backdoor dealing whorehouse shit he's got going
1: yeah,
2: on with
1: man.
2: Steve Witkoff and everybody else.
1: Yeah, I love that. Hey, thank you. Okay.
0: Carville's on the right side this time.
1: Maybe Carville's back. That makes a lot of sense. Yeah, drag his ass somewhere. I am tired of Jared Kushner. I said I had enough of him and nobody heard me. And this is bullshit. Fuck him. He's got the fucking personality of lunch meat.
0: I think a bunch of Albanians would argue with you about.
1: Oh, I agree, guys.
0: Nobody else saying they hate Jared Kushner.
1: I hate.
2: We're not going to be nice to you. We don't like you. Fuck these people.
1: Yeah.
2: Saying I'm taking a meeting with them, and then people out there knocking on doors, can't sleep at night, staying up in angst, worrying about what the hell is going to happen to the country. $40 trillion in debt.
1: That's
2: idiotic
1: true.
2: Wall. We're getting the shit kicked out of us. They have no idea what they're doing. They're making every backdoor bullshit deal they can. Don't meet with them. Don't have anything to do with them. Any business we have is going to be conducted with you under oath. Subject to aggressive discovery. One
1: Subject to aggressive discovery. I love it. I love it, man. I love it. Now go beat up Chuck Schumer a little bit. Come on.
2: Subject to aggressive discovery. One thing that I know and you know, these are a pack of crooks and they're a pack of people that don't give a shit about the United States of America. And we don't want to fuck with them unless we absolutely have to. No more meetings. No more bullshit. Throw your right hand in there. Put your left hand on the good book or whatever you fuck you put it on and subject yourself to perjury. That's all I'm interested in. That's all Democrats are interested in of every kind of stripe. So let's cut the bullshit out and treat these people exactly what they are and for what they are.
0: There you go. James Carville.
1: And that's an Arkansas Democrat saying that.
0: Louisiana.
1: Well, no, he was part of that whole team that came over from Arkansas. Those dirty-ass motherfuckers with Bill Clinton. I mean, listen, you can say what you want about Clinton, and he did some good shit, but his team was kind of, you know, on the sketchy side, wouldn't you say?
0: Well, yeah, and he's, you know, recently had some shit takes. He condemns Hassan and that, and a lot of the lefties.
1: Nah, you're stupid.
0: The DSA.
1: He's
0: got a lot of some troubling shit there.
1: How much money do you have in the bank, James Carville? You're a rich fuck,
0: but
1: I bet.
0: I want to hear more like politicians talk like this about those guys.
1: Yes.
0: This is what Ossoff is dipping his toe in the nice guy kind of way that he is. But that's why a lot of these DSAers are also winning because they're calling these crooks what they are, and these frauds, and these fascists, and they're using the F word. Oh, my God. Remember when the Democrats were like, we can't use that word. That's just too much.
1: Yeah.
0: Comparing them to, you know, the Nazis and stuff.
1: Well,
0: we can't do that because that's a step too far.
1: Well, they're losers, you know, and now we need lions, right? And hopefully that's what these DSA people are because, you know, that moderate shit is for losers. I mean, this Hakeem Jeffries is a big loser. Think about it. It's like, what? You met with Jared Kushner. You met with the fucking enemy. I mean, Todd Blanche met with Ghislaine Maxwell. You know, I mean, that's a comp, right? That's comparable. Our attorney general met with a sex trafficker, convicted sex trafficker, and gave her a deal and a dog and shit. This person raped children. She raped children. I don't know what Jared's up to. Which Jared are we talking about? I'm just kidding.
0: Subway Jared?
1: Yeah. No, both of them fucking suck. They fucking suck. One's a Nazi and one's a diddler.
0: So that's the reason that Hakeem came out with his stupid
1: It's covering your
0: ass. Listen, everybody's going to be held accountable.
1: Yes.
0: We don't believe you.
1: No, I do. People are going to hold your ass accountable. They're going to think about your meeting with Jared Kushner and your knee pads you probably brought to the room. You had that meeting with Trump, too. Remember that one?
0: And do we believe that Jared Kushner approached Jeffries to talk about income inequality?
1: Fuck no.
0: And affordability.
1: No, I think there's something else there. You know, I almost agree with James Carville. That the person that needs to be have their ass dragged in front of the committee ain't Jared Kushner. It's Hakeem Jeffries. I want to know why he had that meeting with the enemy. I think we deserve that.
0: He just told us that Jared called him to talk about inequality and
1: yes. And I will cite James Carville's words under oath, motherfucker. I don't give a fuck what Hakeem Jeffries has to say to me.
0: Don't meet with them.
1: Yeah, don't meet with you though.
0: Don't talk with them.
1: Put your hand on the Bible or whatever the fuck you believe in.
0: We're going to see them after aggressive discovery.
1: That will scare these moderate Democrats into shape. You bring Hakeem Jeffries because Jared Kushner isn't going to tell you.
0: Yeah, quote, you do not meet with them. Fuck these people. Any business we have with them will be subject to you under oath.
1: Hakeem, under oath, motherfucker. You tell us why you met with Jared Kushner. I'm not interested in your bullshit words. You're a fucking liar. I'm absolutely sure of it. Tell us under oath why you met with that Nazi. That will scare you. Start doing that shit, and all these other Democrats will stop doing all this bullshit. You know,
0: more likely it was Trump sent him to go beg to make a deal with Hakeem under the table not to impeach him.
1: That's it.
0: On the first, you don't think that would be?
1: That's it.
0: Yeah,
1: that makes a lot of sense, Hakeem. We have this on you, or here's a box of money, or I don't know. It was either a session where they threatened him. Or they offered him a deal. There's only two, or maybe they legitimately wanted to get to know each other, you know, and cup each other's nutsacks. Maybe that was it.
0: I'm sure they know each other.
1: Well, I'd subpoena Hakeem Jeffries if I was in the Senate, right? I would subpoena his ass, and I would say, well, they don't have a majority, I guess they can't. I would say, we want you to speak to us under oath and tell us why you met with that fuckhead Jared Kushner. That's it. Then he'd have it. Or he'd perjure himself. Too bad.
0: Presidential probable hopeful.
1: Yeah.
0: In 28. Governor of Pennsylvania, Democrat, Josh Shapiro.
1: Okay. Jeez.
0: Is a little more on the
1: good speaker. I mean,
0: on the moderate-y Democratic side, a little bit. It is Pennsylvania.
1: Yeah, that's a loser candidate, but he's a good speaker, right? I mean,
0: I think he may have said he's against Medicare for all. I think that's
1: fuck him.
0: I think that's a red line now.
1: Yeah, fuck him.
0: I think some kind of universal health care, Medicare for all, just needs to be the Democrats' clarion because people are sick of this shit. I've got, where did I put that?
1: Needs to be lock these fuckers up. That should be the clarion, man. Lock these bitches up.
0: This breaking news. United Health Group posted $6.2 billion in profit last quarter.
1: Wow.
0: While simultaneously denying 32% of all prior authorization claims.
1: Jeez.
0: They made $6.2 billion. They denied one out of every three medical requests.
1: Oh, shit, man. You guys are the killers.
0: You paid your premium. They denied your claim. They kept your money. This is legal. This is normal. This is American healthcare.
1: You fucking die, motherfucker. You can die, bitch. That's what they're saying in a nice way, right? Am I understanding that correctly?
0: And then
1: similar.
0: Somebody tweeted, we pay the premiums, we pay the deductibles, we pay the co-pays. Then when we actually need care, an insurance company gets to decide whether it will pay. Healthcare should exist to keep people alive and healthy, not to maximize shareholder returns. Something has to change. And I mean,
1: the
0: comments and the shares on that are through the roof. There's very few people who are like, even the MAGA tree isn't as stupid to be saying no Medicare for all, no universal health care.
1: Is this United Healthcare you said?
0: Yeah.
1: Oh, yeah.
0: Fucking United fucking cunting healthcare.
1: Someone else
0: they
1: made a point.
0: They were the worst.
1: Right.
0: They were the worst. Wait, here it is.
1: Who made the point about United Healthcare earlier this year? I can't remember who it was.
0: United Healthcare, 32%. Medica, 27%. Anthem, 23%. CareSource, 20%. Aetna, 20%. Molina, 19%. Cigna, 18%. BCBS is Blue Cross Blue Shield, 17%. Ooh, that's mine. Industry average 16%.
1: If the industry,
0: my old employer and my previous healthcare, Kaiser Permanente, 7% is the lowest.
1: You know what? Take the middle of that number and the boards on all of these companies. That's your number too. If it's our number, it's your number. So I'm saying the people on that board, 20% of you people will be denied your requests, Kaiser, and you can fucking die.
0: Kaiser though too is a different model. I don't know about some of these other in the group, but Kaiser is a it's like you join the club to join Kaiser, and they have their own doctors, have their own facilities, they have their own everything.
1: Right.
0: That's where I worked in when I was in LA.
1: It's kind of unfair to
0: analyst.
1: How do you loop Kaiser in there? Because that fucks the numbers up, because they're not similar to these other club, these other. Why isn't these shouldn't that number be reflected on their board? Like, if they're going to give out care that has that denies that many claims, then if there's 12 board members, shouldn't 10% or 20% or whatever that number, shouldn't their 12% of their claims be denied? Why shouldn't that reflect directly on those people?
0: God, some of these responses.
1: That would be funny.
0: In 2024, UHC tried to wait me out. They figured the $200K for my brain aneurysm surgery was a lot, so they took 7 days to approve the surgery. Brain aneurysm surgery. While I sat in a hospital bed, my brain surgeon even made the comment that he really disliked UHC, but he told me he dealt with them all the time, and he promised they would finally get it approved. Think about tying the hands of a surgeon to perform his job.
1: Shit, man. Don't make me finish my thought. I mean, shit. Let's keep... that's a crazy story. These insurance people are fucking assholes. I mean, they really are. What happens if we just cut them out of the whole scenario?
0: That's what should happen. It should not...
1: Right.
0: It should not exist. And until fucking... Oh, let's call him Nixon. I believe it was the Nixon administration that turned it into... it used to be... Health insurance used to be nonprofit.
1: Yeah. Why should we make money off that?
0: You know why? Because people thought it was untoward and that it wouldn't lead to good things if we had companies deciding on the profitability of someone living or dying.
1: Right. Mm. We should just fuck these insurance companies. I would love it if a politician said, you know what? They're my target. I want them out of our fucking lives. And we'll rip...
0: Medicare for all. I mean, there's a way to
1: rip the cord out.
0: To essentially start it. And then who in their right mind is going to get private insurance if there's Medicare for all? Right?
1: Yeah, you know what? You guys can fucking starve the insurance industry. Go fuck yourselves. You know what I mean? And maybe the government can help out the normal people
0: that
1: work there. Yeah.
0: Come work for the government.
1: But not that board.
0: CEO, you were making $100 million last year and with stocks probably. And the most you're going to make with the government is a couple hundred grand, you twat.
1: And we don't want
0: good
1: you.
0: Luck.
1: And we don't want the
0: and
1: CEOs.
0: What can you, what are you going to do?
1: I want no C-suite people from these insurance companies should walk. And they should probably all be fucking investigated if you think about the evil shit they do. I watch this evil ass... fucking thing about it's not the insurance company, but we're talking about evil ass CEOs. Let's talk about that guy that was the new CEO at Boeing in the early 2000s, the protege of that Jack Welch fuck. This union buster guy came over, took over Boeing, and a bunch of people died because his plane sucked. I mean, you know,
0: yeah,
1: fuck these CEOs. They are what Bill Burr was referring to before he went bad. They are the rabid dogs. We don't want them in our government. Anybody in that C-suite can, I don't know what you need to do, but go away. Go fuck yourself. Go enjoy your stock options and your retirement.
0: So you've probably heard that we've had America now has measles deaths.
1: Shit.
0: to Pennsylvania, Pennsylvania's first measles deaths in 35 years, and the first reported in the U.S. this year. Apparently, RFK Jr.
1: Yeah.
0: Reached out to Pennsylvania Governor Josh Shapiro.
1: Are you kidding me?
0: To offer their assistance, and here is Josh Shapiro at a press conference.
3: Part of the reason why I was late is I've been sitting out in the parking lot talking to Secretary Kennedy, who reached out to me this morning. And while I appreciate his willingness to offer staff to assist us, we think we're able to manage this through the Department of Health. I was very, very blunt with him, and I made very clear that his actions and the rhetoric that's coming from this administration are having a negative impact on communities across America, particularly right here in Pennsylvania, that there's real-life consequences to spreading misinformation. There's real-life consequences to scaring people and not relying on actual doctors and actual medical professionals to provide unbiased information to parents so that we can make...
0: He's too boring. I'm sorry.
1: Yeah, I mean, that's bullshit, Josh.
0: But,
1: I mean...
0: But this is him, you know, this is the purple state governor, Democrat.
1: Right. It's hard for me to believe he really said, well, here's what you say to RFK. No, I don't want your help. You're killing people, you dumb fuck. Make people get vaccinated, stupid. That's all you need to say to him, Josh. You made it very clear. Jesus
3: Make
1: Christ.
3: Reasonable decisions for our kids. As I said before, look, people are trying to do the best for their kids. They're trying to protect their kids. And the best way our health experts at the federal level and the state level and in a hospital, wonderful hospital like this, the best way those professionals can do their jobs is to provide unbiased, factual information so that parents can make responsible decisions for their children.
0: Call him a motherfucker.
1: I mean,
0: call him a delusional dead bear humper.
1: Right. Well, I mean, he killed that.
0: Something.
1: He killed that person. RFK is the reason we're having a measles outbreak, right? He went out and he made it so you didn't have to get the vaccine. Is that right?
0: Yeah. Well, kind of. Yes, he's making it. Yeah, yeah.
1: Let me take a page out of the brilliant book of Spencer Pratt. He ran for governor, mayor in L.A., and he lost. There's one thing he did that I think
0: it was stolen from him, right?
1: Right. But they can learn this one thing. His campaign slogan was basically, Karen Bass burned down my house. Makes no sense. That's not what happened. But all the dumb maggots, that's how he got people to come out and vote for him. Very simple. Karen Bass burned down my house. Let me help you, Josh Shapiro, you boring fuck. RFK killed that kid with measles. Right? Am I wrong?
0: Right.
1: There you go. Say it that bluntly. God. Shit, these people are boring. You're going to run for president? Get the fuck out of here. Can we have a real candidate? Can we change our shitty-ass fucking constitution? Let this Syed run or Mom Donnie run. Can we have a winner? Is there a winner out there that could help us? Hello? Shit, man. Make it so Mom Donnie can run.
0: How is this thing on?
1: Yeah, is this thing on? I'm looking for a Democrat with a sack. For fuck's sake.
4: I made it very clear to him that we're very disappointed at the federal level. They're telling people not to get vaccinated for measles.
1: It's crazy. When is anybody going to get fucking pissed off and unreasonable? Shit, man. These are the calmest Democrats I've ever seen. Hakeem Jeffries is meeting with that fuck Nazi Jared Kushner. Fucking shit. Jesus. Is there El Sayed fucking clip to play, or Mom Donnie, or an AOC thing, or something? I'm done with Josh Shapiro. Fuck.
0: I was just looking for something.
1: God, you suck, dude. What is that? I'm very disappointed with
5: it's
1: you.
5: It's not just that you're a crook, Senator. It's that you're attacking the health of the people that you represent. You did say COVID-19 was no deadlier than the flu. You did say there would be no significant uptick in cases.
0: I don't like this music because it makes it sound too nice. This was Ossoff just curb-stomping.
1: Yeah, he's great. And whoever did
0: Perdue,
1: this...
5: Well, perhaps Senator Perdue would have been able to respond properly to the COVID-19 pandemic if you hadn't been fending off multiple federal investigations for insider trading.
1: You stupid.
5: It's not just that you're a crook, Senator. It's that you're attacking the health of the people that you represent. You did say COVID-19 was no deadlier than the flu. You did say there would be no significant uptick in cases. All the while, you were looking after your own assets and your own portfolio, and you did vote four times to end protections for pre-existing conditions. Four times. And the legislation that you tout, the PROTECT Act, it includes loopholes that specifically allow insurance companies to deny policies to Georgians with pre-existing conditions. Can you look down the camera and tell the people of this state why you voted four times to allow insurance companies to deny us health coverage because we may suffer from diabetes or heart disease or asthma or have cancer in remission? Why, Senator? Well, perhaps...
0: I mean,
1: yeah.
0: There you go.
1: That's good. Ossoff, that's great. Meet with Sherrod Brown.
0: That's him being kind of civil. I think the gloves would be off if he's going to be debating. I want to see who is he going to debate now in Georgia?
1: No, I can't imagine. Who is he running against this time? I mean, is it Herschel Walker trying? Or he's in the Bahamas. That's right.
0: He's our... beloved.
1: He's our ambassador.
0: Ambassador, man.
1: I mean, imagine you get kidnapped and you're in
0: Collins,
1: the Bahamas.
0: Mike Collins, he's and he's way up. I mean, in the polls, I just saw something.
1: Ossoff's way up.
0: I just saw something I told Ryan earlier.
1: You better win, John.
0: Tallarico is polling
1: against that guy.
0: Is curb stomping Paxton.
1: Ooh, I love it.
0: In Trump districts that were double digit plus Trump in the last election.
1: It's
0: Tallarico.
1: Ken, It's Ken Paxton. I keep wanting to say Bill Paxton. And I know that's
0: no longer with us.
1: Oh, that's right. I can't believe that fucking guy died. Yeah, Bill Paxton died. Shit, man. Now we're left with the shitty Paxton. Jesus,
0: the
1: what
0: first
1: are you
0: debate,
1: doing up there?
0: The first debate will be on Fox Thursday, October 8th.
1: Is debating Tallarico?
0: No. This is Ossoff and Collins.
1: Oh, yeah. Are they doing it the octagon? Because I'm getting rid of these debates if I'm president. I'm saying, hey, Wakanda style, let's do it. Let's get the octagon. John Ossoff will beat the shit out of that guy. Who would win in a fight, Jim Tallarico or this Paxton?
0: Oh, give me a break. Tallarico's 20, 30 years younger, isn't he?
1: Yeah. Be a little less Christian in that ring, Jim. Go ahead. God, fuck these people.
0: And it's, you know, in all these campaign events that Paxton has been going to, somebody asks him, you know, why did you do that to your wife? Why did you cheat on your wife?
1: Why
0: are you running around in Europe with some mistress right now when you should be here working for the people of Texas?
1: Is he in Europe while he's campaigning?
0: He recently was there were pictures of him in like Italy or something.
1: With
0: his girlfriend.
1: Dude, that's weird. You're getting beaten by Tallarico. It's like, why are you running if you're in, are you at the Louvre? Is he looking at art or something? I mean, why do shitty people like that get to go to Europe? I mean, you don't care.
0: Well, you know they don't like it.
1: Why are you there? You don't give a shit about any of these museums. Come back to Texas and make people vote for your Nazi ass. Your wife hates you. I love how horrible these people, their fucking personal lives are total shit. I mean, we did the lip reading thing of Melania and Trump, right?
0: That's
1: they aren't getting along. They aren't getting along, right?
0: No. Well,
1: shit, man, you put on 14 pounds, Donald. I mean, she's a supermodel.
0: The biggest story in the past 2 weeks is his blonde assistant that follows him around and like a remora.
1: Yeah, I hope you're on top of him, not on the bottom. You might not make it out. 14 pounds, Natalie. Is that true? Did he put on that much weight? You must use a lot more baby powder than you used to.
0: A new poll of the Texas Senate race has some good news for James Talrico, showing him with solid leads over Attorney General Ken Paxton in three congressional districts that Trump carried by double digits.
1: Damn, and now Trump is in the double digits. Hey, is it Ken Paxton or Kent Paxton?
0: Ken.
1: Oh, no, the okay.
0: Like Barbie and.
1: Well, he's in like Brussels at the art museum and shit. Meanwhile, he's trying to be a senator in Texas. What? You're crazy. Fuck. Well, and he's an insider trader. There's something like that going on, right?
0: Corruption up the ass.
1: And then he was calling around to Washington, right, trying to hunt some woman's medical records down to see if she went to Seattle to have an abortion. I remember that shit, too. Oh, my God. This guy. Come on, Jim. Beat this guy's ass. You got to do it. He sucks.
0: Oh, he was in London.
1: What were you doing? Seeing a play? Why are you in London?
0: In July 2026... Paxton was spotted in London.
1: Hello.
0: With Christian influencer Tracy Duhon,
1: God.
0: Whom he is alleged to be seeing while still legally married to his wife, Texas State Senator Angela Paxton.
1: Okay, if there's anybody over the CIA or the FBI that is not incredibly stupid, can we run a search on his new girlfriend?
0: Paxton was spotted with Duhon in London sightseeing near the Westminster Bridge and the London Eye.
1: She's a spy.
0: The couple had reportedly been, quote, romantically involved since 2024. Earlier in the month, they were seen together in Iceland.
1: Wow.
0: On a romantic getaway.
1: Where did they meet? Where did they meet? I mean, I'm just wondering because is he like a... This person's a spy. I'm sorry. I don't give a shit until somebody proves it differently. This is a fucking
0: She's
1: spooky.
0: A Christian influencer, so okay. She's a fraud.
1: She's a spy. She is like, what's her face? Maria Batima was an influencer. She was in charge of the Russians for the Second Amendment, which they aren't allowed. Nobody's allowed to have guns over there. Right? That's who Maria Batima was, an influencer.
0: Yes.
1: Okay. She's on somebody's fucking payroll, or she's incredibly attracted to this Ken Paxton. You take your choice. It's your choice.
0: Well, it doesn't have to be that she's a foreign agent. She could just be her own agent.
1: She's an asset to someone. Someone owns her.
0: It could be herself.
1: Right, right. She lost a lot of money gambling. She has a huge
0: She's
1: mortgage.
0: A Christian influencer, so equals fraud.
1: Right, right.
0: Right? I mean, in most cases, I would think a Christian influencer is a grifter.
1: You know what I do if I'm Assad? I reach out to her. I make her an illegal offer, a bribe. She takes it. Now I have her.
0: Christian influencer.
1: Now I own her.
0: Is a fucking internet pastor.
1: Right.
0: That's all you are. Right, if you're a Christian influencer, if you're trying to hawk your religion on people.
1: Christian influencer. Why are you attracted to Ken Paxton? What do you like about him?
0: Blech.
1: Maybe they met on like Farmers Only or I don't know. Maybe she loves the guy.
0: I'm sure it's pure love, Ryan. They're two kids prancing around Iceland.
1: That old guy that was dating Maria Batima. That was funny. Remember that guy, that old buck from the NRA? Yeah. Oh, this woman loves it. She's in love with me, really.
0: She got traded back, right? She got sent back.
1: She's a big star over there in Russia now. It's the whole America's thing, you know, Americans.
0: They invented a fake Russian equivalent of the NRA for her because guess what you can't own in Russia?
1: Guns.
0: And they would not allow a group like that to exist. But she claimed that the government set her up in this fake organization to send her over as a spy, like the Russian. She's the Russian NRA coming over to the U.S. to see how she can lobby to get the U.S. to help the people in Russia get guns.
1: Because it's always honeypots. I'm sorry, guys. It is. Why did Jeffrey Epstein introduce Bill Gates to this Russian woman that would then be his mistress? If you read the Epstein files, it's all in there. Why? Epstein introduced Melania to Donald. Okay.
6: No, he didn't. I met at party. We met at party. Fuck you.
1: I'm sorry, Melania. I know you're upset. The Iranians are after your dumb son. Everything's fine. The Secret Service.
6: We met at party. Now I have to deal with that cunt. Bouncing around Donald, I don't give a shit if she fuck him, I don't care.
1: Natalie's gonna protect him from the Iranians. They burnt your wooden statue down. Or they, what did they do? They put it in the wood chipper or they burned it?
0: Probably both. I mean,
1: I don't really give a shit.
0: Oh, I think you'll like this. This is not audio, sadly. I have to read it.
1: Yes.
0: But one second. Let me.
1: I want Natalie to go swimming in New Smyrna Beach in Florida. She must hate her, right?
0: Oh, yeah.
1: Come on, Melania. You know, it's just.
6: They will find you floating in the pool at Mar-a-Lago, you bitch.
1: You're not attracted to him. You don't give a fuck, right?
0: No, she doesn't. She cares about the humiliation towards her.
1: No. No, Melania, understand something. I couldn't think any less of you. It's totally fucking impossible.
0: Dude, MAGA actually believes they're like two kids in love.
1: They think the world is 700 years old, too. I mean,
0: the
1: earth is flat and they're high on methamphetamine. I mean, listen, Melania, it's okay. I don't care if Donald cheats on you. I actually think you like that, right? I mean, what are you attracted? Are you still attracted to him? Or? God, they must be paying you a lot in Russia. Ooh, wee.
0: We do have a story.
1: And she's from like a block country, too. You know what? There's no fucking way she's not a spy of some sort. She's just a fucking supermodel from a Soviet bloc country, falls in love with this dashing young reality show host in a diaper. It's just, I guess it's believable.
0: This tweet begins.
1: Yes.
0: With the. The disgraced former mayor of New York, Rudy, parentheses, I was just tucking in my shirt.
1: Oh, my God.
0: Giuliani.
1: I forgot about that one. Rudy
0: has
1: that
0: threatened to sue me for defamation over an interview in which I never said his name. No one even mentioned him.
1: Rudy.
0: This is Hunter Biden.
1: Ah, shit, Hunter. Go kick his ass. Who gives a fuck?
0: I want to apologize to Rudy. Going forward, I will be certain to say his name directly. Rudy, you worked with known Russian agents and their proxies to spread lies about me and my father. Their names are Andrei Derkach, Konstantin Kulik, Andrei Telezhenko, and Alexander Dubinsky, and more. Kulik handed you a dossier filled with disinformation. You flew to Kyiv in December 2019 to sit down with Derkach, and went on television with him to sell his bullshit tapes.
1: Why can't he run for something? I'm sorry. Rob Ford gave crackheads in politics a bad fucking name. I love this Hunter Biden. Go get him.
0: Trump's own national security advisor warned the White House that what you brought back was Russian disinformation. You kept going.
1: Is that what he had the
0: then folders? Then Trump's own Treasury Secretary, Steve Mnuchin, sanctioned Derkach in September 2020 as an active Russian agent for over a decade for spreading the same lies you are still spitting. 4 months later, on his way out the door, Mnuchin sanctioned the rest of your sources. Kulik, Telezhenko, Dubinsky, 11 people and 4 media front companies in all.
1: Damn.
0: Not sanctioned by me, not by my father, by Donald Trump's Treasury Department.
1: Oh, shit.
0: And remember Vienna, Rudy? In October... Do you remember Vienna, Rudy?
1: That's so funny.
0: In October 2019, you, Lev Parnas, and Igor Fruman, who I mentioned earlier, had tickets to fly there to collect a hard drive courtesy of Dmytro Firtash, we've heard about him before, an indicted oligarch who has spent a decade in Vienna fighting extradition to the U.S. Lev and Igor were arrested at Dulles holding one-way tickets. You canceled yours the next morning. That was way before a computer repairman in Wilmington was ever a twinkle in your eye. So please, Rudy Giuliani, please, please sue me. Discovery will be a joy for everyone.
1: Yeah, you know, Rudy, I think it's a downward trajectory, right? I mean, I think this is the way, this is it, right? This is going to sort of
0: be... Oh, he's lying. Yeah.
1: Yeah, this is it. Why can't more Democrats sound like... Why can't all Democrats sound like Hunter Biden? Why? That's great, man. I love that. Why can't he run for something? He's got name recognition. Why not?
0: Rudy, I was just tucking in my shirt, Giuliani.
1: Yeah. Oh, yeah. Yeah. Rudy. That's wild, too, because we forget about that. There were cameras there when you did that, right? You knew that. He saw the cameras, right?
0: Yeah. Well,
1: he did that in front of a camera.
0: No, I don't think so.
1: Yeah, he did because he knew he was being interviewed.
0: But they went in the other room. The two of them went in the room alone.
1: Rudy, come on, man.
0: I think it was a hidden cam.
1: But you, how old did you think that girl was? Did anybody ever ask him that?
0: Well, didn't Borat come out and say that she was his daughter or something eventually? And that's when Rudy figured out.
1: Right. Yeah. Didn't Sacha Baron Cohen say they almost stopped it? Stopped the joke because it was getting weird? They did. I mean, that guy play the end of the scene under threat of violence, man. I mean, that guy's done some scenes that have made me uncomfortable for him. Like, I thought he would get killed or something. But
0: Sacha Baron Cohen?
1: Yeah. But you creeped them out so much, they thought about ending the scene because he was worried about the safety of that girl. You're on by
7: I know that a lot of people in the Democratic Party right now are mad because she didn't do this or did that. But, you know, it's the same way I say, I think that if we're crazy, if we all don't just get behind Dr. Abdul Al-Sayed, 100%, we have a Michigan-born Rhodes Scholar who is this incredible athlete on top of that, who is also a board-certified doctor, who's also an epidemiologist, who also talks to people the way that they talk to each other. And the same way that I think that James Tallarico is an incredible candidate. I think that we have this incredible cast of leaders that are out there, that are young, that are, you know, that have an enormous amount of energy. And we just all need to get behind them rather than sitting around talking about, you know, whether, you know, Hassan Piker should, you know, be a part of the party. And like, I look at somebody like Hassan and I realize that, you know, he's grown up on these platforms and he's created an incredible constituency that he has.
0: So
1: yeah, why not get on board with the winners? Is that what he means?
0: And Mamdani has not Mamdani. Al-Sayed has said that I forgot where I was going with this because Doug just busted in here. Come on.
1: Yeah. Well, I mean, to me, he's saying to me, this is the old. I will use for the millionth time. Give the ball to Michael fucking Jordan and shut the fuck up and get in the zone defense and do what he says. Give the ball to Syed. Give it to Mamdani. Hakeem Jeffries is over here sucking Jared Kushner's dick. That's not zone defense. What is that? He's not playing zone. He's playing Nazi.
0: He's playing for the other team.
1: He's playing the Nazi skin flute. It's fucked up.
0: So there you go.
1: Give the ball to these great people. You know.
8: But going back to Donald Trump, because for me, the one existential threat that I think that we face as a country is Donald Trump. I am not this believer that Trump is is merely the symptom of a disease. I believe that Trump is central to why this disease has gone from local epidemic to a pandemic in the United States of America.
0: There you go.
1: Yeah, I agree, man. This
0: I think he's got a point. I think, and I think we're finding out, and they're finding out.
1: Yeah,
0: that MAGA is gonna end up like a whoopee cushion that got sat on.
1: Yeah. Oh, that they're gonna be nothing.
0: And
1: without
0: there's gonna
1: him.
0: Be nothing. Yeah.
1: Nothing without that fucking child rapist.
0: Without Trump, right?
1: He's turning the White House into a military base. That's exactly what he's doing with this bunker shit. A new fancy heliport, a fucking 65 feet underground, the military hospital, bulletproof glass, fucking, what's next? A big turret? An AT-AT in the front lawn? An AT-AT?
0: We've got Vance, let's see.
1: Oh, man.
0: A text message sent by Vice President Vance on behalf of the RNC.
1: Yeah.
0: Is urging people not to donate if they can't afford groceries.
1: That's your fault. Oh, thank you. You're going to let me eat? You're going to let your
0: people
1: eat?
0: Does Trump know about that?
1: Dude, Trump does not know about that because he actually said, hey, guys, thank you for coming to the rally. I don't want anybody to die of heat. Unless you've early voted for me already, then whatever.
0: I'll bet your brother is getting, still getting emails from Trump.
1: Oh, yeah, yeah.
0: About raising money. And don't worry, right. There's nothing wrong with the prices. And you've got Vance allegedly saying, don't buy now if you can't. I mean, if you can't afford groceries,
1: don't
0: believe
1: that either. I think that's bullshit. J.D. Vance does not care about people because he's not a people. I don't know what he is.
0: The text said, if you can't give right now, don't. Groceries cost what they cost. Oh, well, there you go.
1: Performative. He doesn't care. That is put out there so people do a story about how J.D. Vance cares. That is bullshit. If he cared, he would do something that would, what is the word I'm looking for? He would try to help people, right?
0: Yeah,
1: I guess. Helping?
0: What does that mean?
1: Don't worry about it.
0: What is that word?
1: Somebody change that guy. His diaper is just full of shit, just like his face and his brain and
0: Rudy,
1: his skull.
0: Rudy, what is that word?
1: God damn it, fire in the hole. Rudy's here. Oh. God, you got 9/11 in there, Rudy.
0: We got, oh my God, look at the time. I was thinking it's around top of the hour. It's the bottom of the hour, everybody. We got about a half hour, a little less than left on the big show. Thanks for buying shit through the Amazon link, crabdiving.com/Amazon. Use that link every time you go to buy shit at Amazon. We make a little tiny, itty bitty, bing, bing, bing, bing, bing, tiny bit of money.
1: Is it true that Melania gave Natalie Harp a bonus for doing such a good job with Donald?
0: Oh,
1: she gave her a free vacation.
0: Great.
1: To the Hilton, to the beachside Hilton at the New Smyrna Beach in Florida to go swimming.
6: She should go to Albania.
1: The flamingos will eat her.
0: I mean, are they telling us where they're going to ditch to? Is that what we're learning?
1: Is
0: they're going to skip the country because we know they're all terrified they're going to be held accountable.
1: Right.
0: My prediction is, I've said it a million times, that January 20th, when 21st, whatever, when he leaves.
1: Yeah.
0: Right as the next president is being signed in, or being sworn in, Trump's Qatari plane will be taking off, and everyone's going to think he's going to Mar-a-Lago, but it's going straight to the Middle East somewhere.
1: Right.
0: That's my prediction.
1: And they're going to sell his ass like a pack of cigarettes to whoever wants him.
0: I think the deal's already made.
1: But what deal? Why would you that Trump without the American
0: He's already done what everybody wants. He's destroyed the country.
1: Right. And so I'm going
0: to
1: sell it.
0: Destroy the country.
1: I'm going to flip that bitch if I'm some person that I'm not giving him. Why would he? If he has no leverage, then he's not safe. He's not safe because he's worth something else to somebody. That's how the world works, right? I mean, sell him to G. Sell him to I don't get. Sell him back to us. We want him. Turn him back in. Black van his ass back over here. You keep the deal. I don't give a fuck. You get more money in Saudi Arabia. So what? We want Trump's ass, man. We want him back so he can go to jail, right?
0: Did you see
1: Guantanamo?
0: When Doug Ford was doing his speech and saying that, you know, he's not going to, he can kiss my ass and stuff like that to Trump. Did you hear the reporter with a slip of the tongue?
1: No.
9: You talked yesterday in your interviews about your confidence that a deal can be reached, but today you were talking about the problems that people like Howard Lutnick and
0: Nutlick.
1: Olivia Gondick! Oh my God. That's
0: Howard
1: good.
0: Nutlick. That's where I could never do it because that's all I say now is Howard Nutlick.
1: Well, I think that's right. Was it Nutlick, the guy at Epstein Island with his kids?
0: Yeah.
1: Shit, man. That's. Dude.
0: Jeff, I can't wait to come down and bring the family.
1: Oh, wow. Well, Jeffrey Epstein's like, well, how's the family? Let me ask if Jelaine, let me see if we can work with that. I mean, you know, we can make some money.
0: This one in a few years, maybe.
1: You know,
0: she's only two now.
1: Virginia Dufresne.
0: Call us when she's six.
1: What they did to her was fucking insane. And supposedly they, you know, trafficked her to Ehud Barak. That's mentioned in the files or it's suggested. It's fucking crazy.
0: Who is Angela Belcamino? Oh, Angela Belcamino is God. What is she? A influencer, I guess, or
1: Belcamino?
0: Yeah,
1: I don't know who that is.
0: She's hosts a podcast. And she's I think she's Democrat.
1: Okay,
0: I think. but for some reason, I think she's had some issues, but I could be wrong. Angela Belcamino, American actress, content creator, digital host, and mental health professional. She has built a multifaceted career spanning film, online video production, and social media commentary.
1: Yay!
0: She hosts Bold Talk video podcast on her official YouTube channel, where she interviews guests and leads discussions on social and political culture.
1: Okay.
0: She has a master's degree in mental health counseling from Rollins College. Okay. Has worked as a counselor. I don't know. For some reason, I maybe I'm thinking of somebody else. So ignore what I said. But she tweeted.
1: Yes.
0: Dolly Parton dead at 80. Tim Curry dead at 80. Question mark, question mark, question mark. They say death comes in threes.
1: Yeah.
0: So Grok, she's asking Grok.
1: Oh.
0: Using your most advanced reasoning, give me your top 10 list of celebrities who are currently 80 and might be next.
1: Okay. Oh, shit. Well, I know where this is going.
0: Yeah, we know where this is going.
1: You know, what I don't like about this.
0: Oh, I don't like any of these names.
1: Well, I don't like.
0: Except for.
1: There's one.
0: Possibly
1: but
0: one.
1: I don't want anybody like that grouped into. Dolly Parton and Tim Curry. Fuck that.
0: Grok's answer?
1: Yes.
0: Celebrities currently age 80 include Cher, Sylvester Stallone, Liza Minnelli, Danny Glover, Bill Clinton, George W. Bush, Donald Trump, Linda Ronstadt, Brian Cox, Timothy Dalton. Timothy Dalton is 80. Wow.
1: That was the James Bond who did like one movie. And I tell you what, it better not be Cher. It better not be Linda Ronstadt. And who was the first one they mentioned? It was just a bunch of better not bees on there.
0: We know where Angela was going.
1: Yeah, I know.
0: I think.
1: Better not be Linda Ronstadt. Cher and Liza Minnelli.
0: I mean, Hayden Panettiere passed, and she's
1: not 80.
0: In her 30s. So
1: some numerologists would be like.
0: It's ridiculous.
1: Yeah,
0: there's a lot of people, and there's a lot of celebrities out there. And sometimes, you know, they die close to each other. Just because they had the same age.
1: Wouldn't Aunt Cleo or whoever that was say, well, there's an 8 in her social security number and an 8 in her, but you know, some kind of birthday or something. They could find an 80 in there. Why is it the age? You know, I don't know.
0: Dionne Warwick.
1: Right. How old is she?
0: Remember when she did those commercials?
1: Oh, yeah, yeah.
0: For the Psychic Friends Network? Was that what it was?
1: Yeah, you know what, man? Yeah, you got to make your money, especially like, you know, an African-American female musician, shit, dude. I mean, in a male-dominated field, go make your money where you can. I don't care. Fucking people want to give you money. You get to tell them their future. That's okay.
0: Well, and that was 30 plus years ago, right, or something.
1: Yeah.
0: I mean,
1: speaking of fucking people that made Dolly Parton made so much money writing music. I mean, you know, she was the best, man.
0: Yeah, she was great.
1: Fucking A, man. So many country music stars that are dead, that's sad, and this. Yes, I don't need to finish the sentence, but you know what I mean. Anyway,
10: I wouldn't let them anywhere near my kids or my grandkids. I got my grandkids in the other room right now. They would meet my firearms before they got near my kids. But there's a reason they're doing this, and I think this is really important to understand. Look, the folks on the left don't have kids. They abort babies. They don't have babies. They don't have large families. If they're going to maintain their numbers, they have to pollute our children at a very young age. They have to begin indoctrinating them. That's why they took over the schools and the universities. So this is all part of the plan to create that one big family of comrades by taking your children away from you.
0: Oh, God, they're so insane.
1: Who is that?
0: This is Mark Meckler, Christian pastor, Matt, you know.
1: Is that a
0: Christian
1: pastor?
0: Nationalist.
1: A pastor?
0: I don't know if he's a pastor.
1: Did I hear correctly? Did he say comrades?
0: Comrades.
1: Comrades. Oh, I thought he said comrades, no. And I was like, wow. I wouldn't expect
0: that. No, everybody's
1: that.
0: We're all commies now, again.
1: Oh, okay.
0: It's the 1950s. Right. It's
1: they're
0: the
1: doing
0: Red Scare.
1: It again. They're doing it again. What's worse, a communist or a comrade? I thought he said comrade. Oh, God.
0: He's the president of Citizens for Self-Governance.
1: Nine! Oh, you Nazi.
0: He is one of the nation's most effective grassroots activists. He co-founded Tea Party Patriots.
1: Ooh.
0: Served as the national coordinator.
1: Yeah, check his closet for khakis.
0: Mark and his wife live in Northern California with their two teenage children, where they share their love of the outdoors, mountain biking, soccer, and horses.
1: Probably doing some illicit shit that we just don't know about right
0: and
1: now.
0: And underage girls.
1: Right, there you go. Something like that. Guy, hey, you know what? Dolly Parton would hate your ass. Hate.
11: She loved me.
1: Oh, that's bullshit, Donald. There's no
11: she just
1: fucking...
11: couldn't say it. She loved me.
1: She hated
11: I
1: your
11: I fucked
1: ass.
11: Her.
1: Oh, God. That's shit. Fuck him. This, ugh. God.
0: So listen to this ass. So now, you know what he's complaining about? When he's like, they'll meet my firearms if they come near my kids?
1: No.
0: They were talking about, they're outraged that DSA
1: yes.
0: at their meetings
1: okay.
0: offer child care.
1: Is that Democratic Socialist something?
0: Of America.
1: They offer child care.
0: Yes, they have people to watch your kids if you want to come to one of their meetings.
1: Well, I mean, that's fine with me. But, hey, Mark, I don't want anybody from your side of the fence having any kind of...
0: It's very mutual, by the way, yeah.
1: Right? I thought that... At first, when I heard the beginning of this clip, if you come anywhere near my kids, you'll meet my firearms, I assumed it was someone talking about somebody in the Trump administration. Because a lot of them are child rapists, you know?
0: These are the same people who foist their kids off on youth pastors.
1: You're projecting. You guys are the diddlers. Come on. I mean, there's no way in fucking hell.
0: That's their outrage. The DSA is offering health care to people or child care to people that come to their meetings.
1: Your outrage should be you should get on your knees every night and ask Jesus, why did you make me so stupid and evil? It's so horrible. Why did you do this to me? Why am I so dumb? Right? What about that? What about that prayer?
0: Where's that prayer?
1: Yeah, where's that praise? Jesus, why am I a fucking idiot? What happened to me? Why am I stupid? Why am I a big racist fucknut?
12: But as men, we will not have what it requires of us to stand up and defeat this once and for all and drive it out of our nation until we agree that we are no longer going to be the de facto beneficiaries of feminism. We're no longer going to father children and abandon them. We're not going to do those kinds of things anymore. And I think we start there because ultimately we are the ones that have headship in the culture. We're going to have to end this. And I think we have tried arguing this on the other side's terms. We've tried using emotional and victim language, and it's failed miserably. And I think now is a time for truth and for more patriarchy, but we need men worthy of that patriarchy first.
1: Show me your patriarchy. Put it in my mouth.
0: That's dude. Radio Dick Steve Deese.
1: Oh, it's a different person.
0: Steve Deese is a radical far-right broadcaster who has repeatedly called for violence against his political opponents, including openly declaring that he wants to see, quote, Antifa members hanging from gallows in Trump ties.
1: Hey, listen. You should pray to Jesus. Dear Jesus, why am I so horrible and violent and evil? Why am I such a fucking piece of shit? How could I atone for all my horrible shit? God, I hate myself so much.
0: He's outraged by the passage of a law in Massachusetts giving women and their doctors the power to make the final decision regarding the necessity of an abortion after 24 weeks of pregnancy.
1: Oh, my God.
0: Deist declared that men must exercise their authority under God's dominion to drive it out of our nation.
1: Hey, Steve, who the fuck do you think you are, you boring bitch? Do you know how many people are crazier than you and say, I mean, you're just as evil as they are, but they're more well-spoken about, like, these anti-choice people, right? These anti-women, anti-choice hate people. Get in line, dickhead. You think you're worthy of any voice? You're standing on the shoulders of giants in your field, right? I mean, there's a lot of people that have more to say about this than this fuckhead Steve D.

0: crazier than you, right?
1: Pathetic millennial sent $25. Thoughts on men who bring their laptops to gentrified liberal coffee shops.
2: Pathetic millennial sent $25. Thoughts on men who bring their laptops to gentrified liberal coffee shops.
3: I don't really. I think it's nice, actually. I think you're trying to make it. You're begging the question. Thoughts on men who bring their faggot ass laptops to gay ass liberal sissy woke coffee shops. What do you think about that? You know what? I actually think it's good. I like it. I support it. I fucking support it. It's good to get out of the house. Well, where should they be? Where should they be in their squalid apartment? Where should guys be? You want to stuff them in their squalid apartment with their girlfriends and their children and their dogs? No, I like that. They should go out. That's nice. That's a good thing. I actually think coffee shops have great atmosphere. It's actually a great atmosphere. You get to go out a little bit, get some friends.
2: What is happening?
0: Shit, Nick. I mean, you know what, man? You're just impossible.
2: What is happening?
0: This is the ultimate troll, right? There is what I understand these super chats now with him. Is this what's happening? They're trying. Someone is trying to connect
2: masochists.
0: With him.
2: Yeah.
0: They're trying to. I'm going to get
2: no,
0: through to
2: No, I
0: Nick.
2: Think they're masochists.
0: Oh, and they like it?
2: Yeah, I think some of them, yeah. Nick, they give him $100 and then he shits on them. They're harder. They're hard for hours.
0: You like these coffee shops?
3: I actually think coffee shops have great atmosphere. It's actually a great atmosphere. You get to go out a little bit, get some fresh air. You get to see others and be seen by others. Who knows? Maybe you'll have an interaction with another human being, God forbid. Maybe you'll actually have an interaction. Maybe you'll actually see somebody, talk to somebody interesting. I think it's a good thing.
2: Shit. When was the last time he went to a coffee shop?
0: Yeah, Nick. Why don't you go to a coffee shop, Nick? Maybe by chance someone will hunt you down with a crossbow.
2: In Berwyn.
0: He can't go out. That's why he's saying this. He's jealous. He can't. His ass can't go to a coffee shop. They'll get you.
3: And where is it going to happen? In a conservative coffee shop? I wouldn't want to go to one of those even if they existed. God knows the aesthetics would be terrible. What would a conservative coffee shop look like? Let me guess, there'd be a bunch of rustic wood finishes everywhere. Neon signs. Guns. That sounds even gayer. What's gayer than that? And what's everybody going to be doing in there? Talking about politics? Talking about Trump? I think I'd rather kill myself.
0: Oh.
3: I think I would take one of the guns and shoot myself.
0: Wow. This guy, hey.
2: He's an enigma.
0: You know what? This guy with the coffee shop, yeah. The coffee shop question, really, good job, man. That pretty sucks. What a weird way to commit suicide, you know?
2: Oh, boy.
0: Be careful in these coffee shops in Berwyn. I saw a fight break out in one of these in Illinois, right in that area. I mean, it was nuts. These two guys just started beating the shit out of each other. They're dressed for work, business casual, both of them. Next thing you know, they're beating the fuck out of each other. And it went. Everybody sat and stood and watched. I mean, you know, we were all waiting to get coffee, and nobody helped. Nobody did anything. And then they just stopped fighting and went off and bled somewhere, and that was it. I don't know.
3: You see how 2 years ago, all
2: this
3: the...
2: a different clip, by the way. Changing Nick gears here.
0: A new super chat.
3: You see how 2 years ago, all the podcast bros were pro-Trump. And I remember, because I was there, it was the Theo Vons, the Joe Rogans, the Tim Dillons. And they, none of them are right-wing, by the way. Tim Dillon is not a white nationalist. I wouldn't even say he's right wing. I wouldn't even say he's conservative. Okay. I like him. I agree with him on a lot of things. I don't think he's a conservative.
0: What?
3: And neither is Joe Rogan. And neither is Theo Von. These guys are like cultural libertarians. You could say there's something like socially liberal, fiscally conservative, some variation of that. They're anti-war. They want taxes to be cut. They don't want totalitarian speech policing. But they also wanted smoke pot and own guns and things like that. Year and a half ago, all those guys to a man were pro-Trump, and you were faggot if you weren't. All those guys were pro-Trump.

0: Trump that well, like off.
1: I don't know, man. What is his
0: apologies
1: point?
0: For the F slur? Yeah, really. I'm just playing the clips.
1: God, Nick, go to that coffee shop. That must be a dream he has.
0: What?
1: That must be a dream he has. Nick, do you have a dream of taking your life in a coffee shop with neon signs or something? Why would you say that?
0: He's talking about how shitty a conservative coffee shop would be.
1: Well, then it's not like that.
0: By its concept.
1: No. Nick.
0: Because he hates his own audience.
1: Nick, you're talking out of your ass. You don't know what you're talking about. I know what conservative coffee shops look like. I live in Pensacola. It's like a bunch of them. There's
0: go up by PCC.
1: Right. That one is conservative. There's like Bible
0: verses. Pensacola Christian College, by the way, PCC.
1: And it's not their own coffee shop, but they like have Jesus shit all over the place. And then there's another one that, again, has Jesus shit all over the place. You know, they don't have guns.
0: I wonder what the Grindr app stats are up by PCC.
1: Shit, man. I can't imagine. Like,
2: all those guys were pro Trump. That like Austin comedy scene, they were all pro Trump. The podcast bros, the comedians, the right wing was mostly unified pro Trump. And it was like embarrassing to be a Democrat. That's all flipped now. It is all flipped. And now all the energy is with the Zorons, the AOCs, the Al-Sayeds. And it is seen that the Democrats have the anti-AIPAC energy and the Trump Republicans are the Epstein class. The Trump Republicans are the Zionist-controlled right. The Trump Republicans are the Wall Street billionaire oligarchy. The Republicans are the Silicon Valley, little tech, PayPal mafia. They're the party of flock cameras. They're the party of Raytheon. They're the party of Palantir. They're the party of Epstein Island, right? And the Democrats are against AIPAC, and the Democrats are in favor of affordability and things like that. This is the general sentiment.
1: No.
2: And so right-wing politics is really being deprived of oxygen for this reason. People have lost interest. They've lost enthusiasm. They're not engaged. They don't support it.
1: Listen, no.
2: And as such, the more enthusiastic, fanatical, activated members of the Democrat caucus, the Democrat coalition, they're the ones that are the force now. That's my feeling. And I think
0: it's only a few more seconds.
2: It is only going to increase this way into 2028. I think the Democrats are going to gather steam. And I think it's going to be a really tough uphill battle in 2028. This is just my general feeling. And I think that
0: anyway,
1: Nick, it's like you don't get to do all this shit and then pretend you're not a Nazi or talk like you're not a Nazi. You're a big fat fucking Nazi. You know, I'm tight. Stop it. He's like, it's like an ultimate troll or something. He keeps taking the opposite position of whoever he's playing. Fuck him. God, that's infuriating. You like all that shit you're complaining about. You're a Nazi, asshole. I mean, shit, man. It's infuriating. You stop it.
0: What is this?
2: That's Union's a joke, not Chicago actually. Land.
3: Seeing Fuentes 2028 written all over our job sites. The movement is growing fast here.
2: Really? That's awesome. Based? Maybe I'll run. Maybe I'll run for mayor. Should I run for mayor of Chicago? That's the only office I'd consider running.
0: God, the $20, $50. How much money does this cocksucker make during these chats? So annoying.
1: But he lives in Berlin. He can't be the mayor of Chicago, right? He'd have to buy some property in Chicago.
0: Yeah.
1: I mean, he doesn't have that kind of money. Nick, you don't want to be the mayor of Chicago, right?
4: I get an apartment. until I get the mayor's mansion.
1: Be careful canvassing. I mean, that guy came at you with a fucking arrow. God.
0: Is there a mayor's residence?
1: Oh, there's gotta be. I would think so. I don't know. Who's the mayor of Chicago now? It's Byron. What's his name? Byron Johnson.
0: Unlike some other major cities, Chicago mayors live in their own private homes or apartments within the city rather than a designated municipal mansion.
1: Nick better get some security, though.
0: Historically, there was a brief proposal in 1984 to turn the historic Thurber Wrigley House, also known as the Wrigley Mansion, in Lincoln Park into an official mayoral residence. But the plan was never carried out. Mayors have instead maintained private personal residences across various Chicago neighborhoods during and after time in office. Richard Day Daley's traditional bungalow in Bridgeport. I remember that. Or Lori Lightfoot's home in Logan Square.
1: Listen, you're, Byron Johnson is the mayor of Chicago, right?
0: Maybe, yeah.
1: Yeah, I mean, how are you going to do what he does? You're a stupid-ass podcaster. You're a troll, a shit poster. He does a lot of shit. You can't be mayor. Come on.
0: He can't
1: That's
0: be
1: stupid.
0: Mayor.
1: Come on, you're being stupid.
0: Brandon Johnson.
1: Brandon Johnson. Damn it, fuck. I'm being stupid, too.
0: I didn't know it, so.
1: Right.
0: You knew the name.
1: Jeez.
0: Close.
1: There's no way, Nick. You can't be the mayor of Chicago. Can't do that. Who can? What political office can he run for? Does anyone have one? Anybody have an office? God.
0: He could win in Berwyn.
1: Yeah, yeah. That's perfect for
0: Those
1: you.
0: Those are his peeps
1: right,
0: there.
1: Right. God, I'm just thinking about.
0: Although it's kind of mobbed up.
1: Yeah.
0: Probably still is, I would assume.
1: I think the biggest douche of the day goes to Hakeem Jeffries in that baseball hat. I mean, my God.
0: That's a tough call. Wow.
1: God, you look like.
0: Congratulations, Hakeem.
1: Yes.
0: With all these Republicans we talked about, you are the biggest douche of the day.
1: You really are, man. I mean, you look like. You're having a Paul Ryan moment, okay? Do you understand that? That talking directly to the camera in that dumb matching hat and jersey? It's not human.
0: Oh, who is this? We like this. We've only got about a minute left. But
1: okay.
0: There might be an ad.
5: Yeah. Hans Sandy Sansing. Ring in this school year with huge savings all month long at Sandy Sansing dealerships.
0: Is a local car dealer.
1: Oh, okay.
0: $10,000 off. 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
1: Wow, that's nice.
0: At Sandy Sansing Chevrolet.
1: Right. I'm surprised Nick Fuentes didn't sell cars. That seems like a good thing.
0: Up his alley?
1: I don't know why, yeah. Actually, Alex Jones. That would be the perfect right-wing nut job to be a car salesman, wouldn't it? With those commercials?
0: Commercial's over. Thanks, Sandy.
6: This election is about what's going to happen when we elect Abdul to the United States Senate. So don't any reporter ask me again about Hassan Piker. It's not what November is about. The Republicans are trying to make it. They're trying to divide us. And we got to stop letting them try to divide us. I don't agree with Hassan Piker on a lot of stuff. And I really don't agree with him on some of the woman things he said. And I'm still trying to figure out, is it the reason he exercises and looks buff is why he has so many followers. But having said that, I want to talk to you for a minute about what November is about.
0: I mean, that was shitty, but nonetheless.
1: Yeah, yeah.
0: That's Debbie Dingell in Michigan representative, Democrat, who was like, I'm done. Don't any reporter ask me again about Hassan Piker.
1: Right.
0: And she's 100% right. That's the only reason that they're invoking the name Hassan Piker.
1: They just want to associate.
0: To try to get Democrats to fight each other.
1: Right.
0: And the Democrats are lining up the corporate AIPAC Democrats are lining up to condemn him.
1: And some of them, good. To condemn
0: condemn Hassan.
1: To condemn Hassan?
0: Yeah, that's what we're talking about. These corporate dickwads. And she's
1: so
0: got it right
1: stupid.
0: Here, where she's like, we got to stop talking about Hassan.
1: Well, no, now you got to talk about him, actually, to expose what they're doing. To really expose what they're doing and say, why are they doing it? Actually, it's a thing you could use to beat them over the head with, I think.
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0: What do you have to lose by trying something new like Trump? What the hell do you have to lose? You have to lose. You have to lose.
1: Mr. Trump is so stupid. My God, my God.
0: We won with poorly educated. I love the poorly educated.
2: And we ought to have a prayer called the God damn it prayer. 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
0: But you know what? You don't impeach people when they're doing a good job.
4: We're going to go in there. 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
5: 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And we also welcome our live listeners. Hey, hey, what's up out there? Thank you for... I was going to say dialing in, but, you know, that kind of shows my age a little with dials and shit. Thanks for smashing a couple of rocks together and showing up, everybody. We are live. Ryan is on his way. He is actually caught in Pensacola traffic. There's beach traffic. He was out and about and got caught up in some beach traffic. So he is imminent. You got me for a couple of minutes, and Shelby is hooting and hollering in the background right now, waiting for her Kong toy as I stuff this and try to vamp for a couple of minutes, but I might launch into a couple stories or something before he gets here. It's one of these days here in Florida that is typical kind of summery weather fuckery. It's Africa hot and humid, bright sun, and then suddenly at one point, in the middle of the day or middle of the afternoon, sometimes there is just a monsoon that just comes out of nowhere and whips up. We're in one of those right now. It's in case the electricity goes out here. The wind is ridiculous right now, and it's really dark and black outside. And you may be able to hear thunder in the background. So we're in the middle of one of these weird monsoons, and then it'll go away. And then we will come back to hot and ball drippingly sweaty and humidity. It's just awful. But the mornings are getting a little better. I get, you know, we're in late August now. So the mornings are getting a little bit more tolerable, or in the wee hours, I take the dog for a walk so that we don't have to suffer. I hear you, buddy. I'm getting your Kong toy. Let's see what's going on in the world. We're going to launch with some of the headlines and turn that music off until Ryan gets here. Over at the HuffPo commie pinko liberal rag that it is. Yeah, this is crazy. And just another embarrassment to...

0: add on to the global humiliation that is our country right now and our president and our government, the ridiculous tiny tantrum that Trump is throwing at Canada, not exactly tiny, he's slapping them with 50% tariffs because he's pissed off that they're not licking his balls, or they're not taking, according to their premier, that they're not taking a shitty deal. But Trump is just like, hey, here's the deal. Take it or leave it. And if you don't take it, I'm going to give you 50% tariffs. How does that sound like the art of the deal, negotiation? Although I did see a comment in a thread somewhere on social media that I personally have never read The Art of the Deal. I have it. It was given to me as a gag gift a thousand years ago when it was newer. Because they knew that even back in like the 90s, I hated Donald Trump. Somebody gave me, I've got a game too. I've got a Trump the Game in pristine condition that was only opened once or twice. I don't know that we even played it, but it's like Monopoly, of course. It's fuck people over and end up with all the money. Monopoly, as a side note, was invented, the Monopoly game. The initial intent, I believe, of the people that made it was to give a swift kick to crony and greedy capitalism, that to show you how just getting the biggest pile of money, you can then bully and beat down everyone regardless of your skill set, because rolling dice and luckily landing on a boardwalk and park place, those aren't exactly that's luck. These tariffs that they're, I got sidetracked on my soapbox. These tariffs, shove thy neighbor, it says. Another wonderful headline from the HuffPo, where I really wonder how much time they spend around the table trying to brainstorm headlines, and who makes the final call, if the authors have much say or if the publisher. Trump threatens tariffs on all cars and trucks to 50% amid Canada trade spat. So Trump sought to boost pressure on Canada today, warning that U.S. tariffs on all cars, trucks, and automotive parts from the U.S. northern neighbor would be increased to 50% starting January 1st after trade talks collapsed over the weekend. So this little whiny bitch is offered Canada a shit deal. They said, no, go fuck yourselves. We're not going to take that deal. And Trump said, if you don't take the deal, we're going to put tariffs. And then Canada said, okay, we'll put tariffs back. And that's kind of where we're at right now. The deal on the table would have cut the top line tariff rate on Canadian cars and light duty trucks from 25% to 15%, and the tariffs on aluminum, or do they say aluminium up there in Canada like they do in Britain? Aluminum and steel from 50 to 25%, but the deal collapsed on Friday over a number of points of contention, including whether U.S. tariff relief would have applied to medium or heavy duty trucks. Trump negotiating world economics in the best way he does is, of course, hitting Truth Social. Build in the U.S., there are zero tariffs. Canada will be treated like a state no longer.
1: Sorry, I'm late.
0: Oh, man. Ryan's back.
1: That traffic was crazy. He hit beach traffic and stuff.
0: You know what? Before you settle, you might want to check your setup in the backyard.
1: Oh, no.
0: The wind has been bizarre. Ryan's got some tarp set up in the back for blocking the sun and shit. And they might have been flapping around right before the show. Canada has consistently been one of the top two U.S. trading partners. And last year, U.S. goods and services trade with Canada totaled $872 billion and change. Canada exported over three quarters of its goods to the U.S. and imported almost half of its goods from the U.S. They're also a major energy supplier for us. And I think they're threatening to cut off the energy now, too. Yeah, the headline at the Drudge Report, it's the same headlines. Canada threatens electricity cut to USA in the trade war spiral. The premier of Ontario, and this is somebody whose last name we'll all recognize, Doug Ford.
1: Ah, Rob Ford's brother.
0: Is basically telling Trump to go fuck yourself. because he said Ronald Reagan, quote, would be throwing up
1: right
0: over Trump's trade policy as he threatened to cut off Doug Ford threatened to cut off electricity.
1: Shit, what about Olivia Gondek?
0: And critical minerals to the U.S. as a trade dispute escalates. Yeah. Ford said that Trump has miscalculated Canadians' willingness to endure economic pain rather than give in to the U.S. pressure. He underestimates Canada. We're all in. Up here, we're at a fever pitch. Everyone's in for an economic war. They know they're going to have to sacrifice.
1: Why are we...
0: Look at the Canadians girding their loins against us.
1: Well, I mean, we're fucking assholes right now. Asshole. Well, we are. I mean, and, you know, God, you probably talked about D-Day, financial D-Day with Iran and all that shit, man. What the fuck? Don't you think that's a poor comparison or analogy to use? Financial D-Day?
0: The Ford highlighted that Trump keeps a portrait of Reagan near his desk.
1: Do you really?
0: And stated he'd be throwing up on him from the picture if he knew that what was going on, spinning around in his grave right now.
1: Does he really? Doug, do you really have a picture?
0: No, no. Doug said Trump has a portrait of Reagan near his desk.
1: Oh, I'm sorry. Yeah.
0: He should maybe take that picture off the wall and move it somewhere else.
1: It's a weird size picture, though, Doug, to be honest. I mean, it's you can't.
0: Is that the giant picture that's on?
1: It would take four people to move it off the fucking wall. I mean.
0: And I thought Trump doesn't like really like Reagan.
1: No, he loves Reagan. He loves Reagan because he thinks, I don't know. He thinks that everybody loves Reagan.
0: That's why I think he put it up there. Because
1: it's so huge. Have you seen the picture?
0: Yeah.
1: And why is there, if we're talking about the presidents that Trump has in the White House, you know, he's got Lincoln, that bust of Lincoln, where his face is cast downward and he looks sad, but flanked on the sides of the bust are two fighter jets. So it's Lincoln's face with two fighter jets. But, you know, have you seen that?
0: Well, they, you know,
1: what
0: they,
1: the fuck is they going on?
0: They had those Civil War.
1: Why are we at war with Canada?
0: Oh, sneaky sneeze.
1: God, Donald, you can't get along with anybody. We're talking about
0: They took the airports in the Civil War, too.
1: It's Canada. Canada, dude.
0: The premier's remarks followed Prime Minister Mark Carney's decision to exit trade talks with the Trump administration on Friday, citing excessive demands from Washington in exchange for duty relief. The U.S. enacted 50% tariffs on Saturday on roughly $20 billion worth of Canada's goods, prompting Carney to announce matching dollar-for-dollar counter tariffs beginning on September 8th. Carney said they gave us a bad deal. They offered us a shit deal and said, here, take it or leave it. And if you don't take it, we're going to hit you with 50% tariffs. It's like,
1: God.
0: Here's a gun to your head if you don't take this deal I'm giving you.
1: I blame the founding fathers for giving us no relief in the Constitution for when the maggots, the meth heads, get their guy in office and he starts literally fucking up the whole planet, Donald Trump, in my opinion, is fucking up the whole planet, not just us.
0: Oh, yeah.
1: We have no relief. There is no mechanism in our government worth the shit to do anything.
0: The government isn't.
1: Right, but we don't have
0: it. The government isn't.
1: Right.
0: Isn't doing its part.
1: Which would tell me that
0: all three parts are infected.
1: Right. All three parts suck. I mean, we have a shitty ass government. These founding fathers were fuckheads. You guys left us with a shit document to deal with people like Donald Trump.
0: Well, they left us an amendment process hoping that it would be updated and tinkered with. And then you've got morons like Alito and Clarence Thomas, I really don't, and Scalia, I don't understand this originalist bullshit. It was 1789, you morons.
1: Well,
0: how could you even remotely consider applying every principle word for word that they held in 17 fucking 89 when a bunch of those cocksuckers that signed that document owned slaves.
1: It's a naive document. It's naive. It's for children. It's a document that says everybody is going to be good people and do everything right, and they're not allowing for what happens when bad people get into government, which is a lot. So it's like, it's naive. It's a child's document. It is bullshit. I would wipe my ass with it, but my ass is more deserving of better toilet paper. I hate the Constitution. It's a piece of shit. I mean, really.
0: You'd be clipped if you were Hassan Piker.
1: Well, what does that mean?
0: That what you just said would be playing on Fox News.
1: I can't. Yeah. Well. Listen. Let's be honest.
0: Lefty hates the Constitution.
1: I do. I do. And the only way you can say you like it now is you say, "Well, it's not working correctly." Wait a second. Let's think about that statement. It's not working correctly. This is not my fault. It's not working correctly. It's the slave owners in tights and wigs that fucked it up. It's a shit document. Oh, it's so stupid. It's stupid.
0: So those are the headlines at both the HuffPo and the Drudge Report. Ontario premier threat cut power at a moment's notice. He says the Wall Street Journal is trashing Trump. The editorial board in a scathing op-ed at the Wall Street Journal ripped on Trump.
1: Yeah.
0: For the decision to throw the U.S. into a trade war with its closest ally, Canada. Quote, President Trump took exception last year when we called his tariffs against Canada and Mexico the dumbest trade war in history. It got dumber this weekend as Mr. Trump escalated with another. Oh, Mr. Trump. That's interesting. Mr. Trump escalated with another round of border taxes on Canadian imports a mere 10 weeks before midterm elections.
1: Well, we should impeach him. Oh, wait, it doesn't really work at all. It never works. You know why our document sucks? Because, you know, Jeff Daniels in that movie, you always see clips of where the person in the audience says, hey, are we the best country on the planet?
0: TV show. Yeah, yeah,
1: yeah, yeah. A TV show. This is a TV. This is how shitty our Constitution is. I'm using an example from a television show, from fiction. All these other countries are free, right? Belgium, Japan, the UK, France, Spain, blah, blah, blah, blah, blah, blah, blah, blah, blah. Belgium, right? They have a bunch of different parties. And so when one party starts acting like lunatics, the other parties take them out, right? They elect a new government because they don't have a two-party stupid system. We are naive. We act like children. We are children. This country is ran by stupid, naive fucking children that can't take care of themselves. We're babies. We're a little baby country.
0: Wall Street Journal says it's the dumbest trade war in history.
1: By the dumbest fucking country. We need a babysitter. We need a mentor. We go around telling countries how to be free and democracy. We suck. We're a baby country with a widow baby constitution.
0: Reagan would be throwing up. Let's see, Doug Ford said.
1: Reagan would be throwing up. Reagan was stupid as fuck. He was a dumb shitbag. Isn't that the truth? We know that, right? Reagan was stupid.
0: Not the brightest bulb, especially if you listen to James Garner.
1: Yeah.
0: James Garner, an actor. For those
1: right.
0: who may not, sadly, you may not know him. What was his big TV show?
1: He was a cop. He portrayed a cop that was pure fiction and that would never existed in real life. But it was good, though. He was good at playing that unrealistic
0: law
1: enforcement
0: officer.
1: Was
0: he a cop or was he a detective? A PI.
1: Like a taller version of Columbo. I don't know. I think, God, it's on the tip of my mind. But
0: Rockford Files.
1: There you go.
0: Oh, he was a PI.
1: Right.
0: Right.
1: Yeah, he was like, what did What's His Face play? The guy, Tom Selleck. Who is he?
0: A PI.
1: Okay.
0: Magnum PI.
1: Right.
0: Right.
1: That's right.
0: James Garner was in a shit ton of Westerns. He was in also the movie The Great Escape, that's a good one.
1: He's a perfect age, right, where he was in a bunch of Westerns, and he was able to, when we stopped watching Westerns, he was like, oh, thank God, I can drive around in a car now.
0: Right.
1: That's nice.
0: and wear 70s outfits in the 70s.
1: Our greatest Republican president, at least thought so by the right, worked with a chimpanzee, primarily.
0: So Garner was the vice president of the Screen Actors Guild at the time when Ronald Reagan was the president of the Screen Actors Guild. And there's a tape even of him, of Garner out there talking about how dumb Ronnie was and how he would just go out there and they would tell him what to say and he would smile and say it.
1: Well, I plead the fifth.
0: And be all charming and, you know, everybody loved him and he right. they would write his fiery stump speeches for the union and everything, which is interesting. I don't understand how someone that the union undoubtedly supported to the point where he became the head of the union.
1: Yeah.
0: Would then go on to destroy unions and hates unions.
1: Well, I don't know. I mean, he's just part of our stupid fucking government.
0: It's because he was bought by the
1: ad companies.
0: Big greed, and big greed said, "Well, we're gonna tell everybody about this thing called trickle down." There's this guy named Laffer. No, seriously, that's his name. There's this guy named Laffer, and we're going to. He's an economist.
1: Nice.
0: And he had a few martinis at lunch one time, and they were having a fab fantasy about, well, there's got to be a perfect curve, a perfect point where the taxation of the rich benefits society, and if you tax them more, it hurts society. And it's got to be pretty low, right? I mean, that's kind of what, and he drew it on a napkin. It's a famous story.
1: Sure.
0: But there were no numbers. He drew it. He just drew a curve. And he's like, I think it's about here. And then they worked their numbers and their magic to try to fit the curve.
1: Wow. Shit.
0: And that's where this, George Bush Sr. called it voodoo economics. Even he knew it was bullshit.
1: Voodoo economics. That's what
0: he ran against Reagan in the primary. And he called it voodoo economics. This shit that Ronnie Reagan was like, no, we got to lower the taxes on the rich. The rising tide floats all boats. But then you got to tell those assholes, we don't all have boats, you dick.
1: Right.
0: Not everybody has a boat. Not everybody can swim.
1: Mr. Gorbachev, tear down that wall. And meanwhile, I'm going to do some weird shit in South America and in the Middle East because I'm a fucking Republican, motherfuckers. I'm going to fuck up the Middle East as much as I can while I'm in office. And then the next guy's going to do the same thing, and then the next guy and the next guy.
0: I think he kind of didn't know a lot of that was going on. I don't think he cared either. I think he was.
1: Shit, man. You bitch, Reagan.
0: I think the same. It was kind of the same. It was with SAG, where he was.
1: I remember the.
0: Put up as a.
1: As a puppet.
0: Yeah.
1: Yeah. See, I remember that Iran-Contra shit. They all blamed that, what was it, Casey, the CIA director that died of brain cancer? They blamed him for everything during those things. And Reagan, he didn't even take the thing. He was like, I don't remember. I don't remember. He didn't remember anything. You remember those trials? He kept saying, I don't recall. I don't recall.
0: Trump takes the fifth.
1: Yeah. Does that chimp over there remember anything? Does anybody remember anything? Anyone?
0: We've got other news. Trump takes another L. kind of. This is the. Wait a minute.
1: When he takes an L, we take an L, right? I mean.
0: Yeah.
1: That's great. That's perfect.
0: It's not the. It's not. It's Bezos takes a hit, I should say.
1: Oh, good. Woo. Ooh, Jeff.
0: They fired a reporter.
1: Okay. Oh, from the Post or something.
0: Yeah.
1: The Widow paper that Jeff owns.
0: She posted something after the Charlie Kirk murder.
1: That'll do it. They love that guy.
0: But now a private arbitrator has ordered the Post to rehire. That's going to be awkward.
1: Damn!
0: Awkward. To rehire the opinion columnist Karen Atia, who was fired in September over her social media posts about the assassination of the conservative activist Charlie Kirk. It also ordered the company to compensate her with back pay.
1: Hell yeah, pay that reporter. I mean, I don't even know the details yet, but I'm on her side.
0: The arbitrator said the Post did not have good and sufficient cause to terminate Ms. Attia and violated its labor agreement. The Washington Post failed to establish the grievant engaged in gross misconduct. In a statement, Ms. Attia said that she hoped the decision sends a message to journalists and media institutions everywhere that freedom of expression is always worth fighting for. She said that she was willing to go back to her work at the Post, which she called one of the world's most storied newspapers.
1: Right. Well, you're lucky because you must have had lawyers. I mean, for Jeff Bezos to bend over and pay out, you know, what did she say about Charlie Kirk? It was so fucking horrible. I mean, come on. The guy thought of women like coffee tables.
0: Spokeswoman for the Post said the company respects the arbitration process, declined further comment.
1: No.
0: Yeah, how comfortable is it going to be for her there?
1: Hey, be comfortable. Tell everybody to fuck off. Charlie Kirk sucked, man. You're right.
0: Skimming, trying to find out. Trying to find out what she did. The decision is a result of a year-long fight between the Post and Ms. Attia, who last year accused the company of violating its labor agreement and social media policy when it fired her for posts she said were within her purview as an opinion columnist. A clause in her agreement allows employees to submit disputes for arbitration.
1: Yes.
0: Arbitration is generally considered binding in most disputes, though courts have occasionally overturned decisions. Okay, blah, blah, blah, blah, blah, blah, blah.
1: Gosh, this article.
0: It said in its termination letter that Ms. Attia's posts about Mr. Kirk had harmed the integrity of the organization and violated standards requiring employees to use social media with civility and respect.
1: That's funny as shit.
0: Oh, here we go. Oh, this is bullshit. Miss Attia's remarks about Mr. Kirk's assassination.
1: Okay.
0: She posted on Blueski.
1: Yes.
0: On September 10th. Oh, I didn't fire up the social medias, by the way. I'll do that in a second. Blueski, she on September 10th, the day after Kirk was shot, she responded to the outpouring of grief. Quote, refusing to tear my clothes and smear ashes on my face in performative mourning for a white man that exposed violence is, quote, not the same as violence.
1: That's it? That's it? That's all there is to it? Shit, man.
0: I mean.
1: God, I said worse on. God, that guy sucked. He was mean, man. Charlie Kirk was a mean motherfucker.
0: And a racist. Refusing to tear my clothes and smear ashes on my face in performative mourning for a white man that exposed violence is not the same as violence. That's true, by the way, also.
1: Yeah, that's true. I mean, hey, Karen. What's her name? Karen, right?
0: Karen Attia. Yeah.
1: Hey, Karen, listen, I like what you said. I would have made it. I mean, you know, you could have got, I mean, you could be a little bit more biting with it. I mean, that's witty. It's not, I mean, come on, it's Charlie Kirk. Let's go after the guy. He was a real fucking bastard, man. I mean, an asshole. I mean, he was a little Nazi, right? I mean, all his little brown shirts, Turning Point USA. Let's not sugarcoat this shit. That guy really, he loved Handmaid's Tale, right? That was his shit. And he probably went through boxes and boxes of tissues watching that show, right?
0: Lawyers for the Washington Post and Ms. Attia made their arguments before Ms. Espinoza, that's the arbitrator, in June during a hearing that included testimony from Ms. Attia, Adam O'Neill, then the opinion editor at the WAPO, and Wayne Connell, the company's chief human resources officer. They got HR in.
1: Jesus.
0: Ms. Attia was represented by the Washington Baltimore News Guild and Democracy Defenders Fund, a nonprofit co-founded by lawyer, Norman Eisen. Norm Eisen. In his testimony, Mr. O'Neill, this is the opinion editor.
1: Okay.
0: At the WAPO, said he saw Ms. Attia's post the morning after Mr. Kirk died and sent them to Mr. Connell, the HR.
1: Snitch!
0: According to a transcript, writing, quote, Karen's social media feed yesterday and today is beyond the pale. Completely unacceptable for someone associated with opinions.
1: You bitch. You snitch. You little rat, you. What the fuck is this guy's problem? Charlie Kirk was a bastard. He was mean. He was a Nazi. He was racist, like Pat said, and he hated women, dude. This guy's a jerk. He works at the Washington Post. What a bitch.
0: They all do. Yeah, yeah.
1: That paper is done. I'm sorry, Jeff Bezos, you ruined that paper. What Karen Adia said was nothing. I mean, I agree with her, but really not that biting. I mean, you have to almost have a graduate degree to understand that what she said was negative, right? You really have to listen to it. I mean, you have to read it three times.
2: And that's why I think this United...
1: God. I mean, do you think that's... I don't know. I didn't think that was...
0: Are your headphones on?
1: No, I don't think so.
0: I don't think mine are either. I just tried to play a clip and I didn't hear it.
1: That's right.
2: Story in the...
0: Got it.
2: And that's why I think this United story and the DEI story hits so hard, because we've all been in the back of a plane when the turbulence hits, or when you're flying through a storm and you're like, I'm so glad I saw the guy with the right stuff and the square jaw get into the cockpit before we took off. And I feel better now. Thinking
3: no, I mean,
2: about
3: like,
2: that.
3: You want to go thought
0: that that's a different guy. Here's Charlie.
3: Crime. Like, I'm sorry. If I see a black pilot, I'm going to be like, boy, I hope he's qualified.
0: There you go, everybody.
1: Fuck that guy. You know, Karen, you could have gone farther with it. And the little guy, hey, that little bitch. Who is that bitch in the Washington Post that ratted Karen out? Who is that?
0: Ironically, Karen got ratted out. Karen got Karened on.
1: What's his name?
0: Adam O'Neill's the opinion editor that ratted. Wayne Connell is the HR bitch. And the two of them got together and went to the big poobah.
1: Everybody ganged up on the woman and they went after her. Adam Fucknut? God.
0: Adam O'Neill.
1: Yeah. I'm embarrassed that you're a human.
0: Soon after, O'Neill and Connell met with Will Lewis, then chief executive of the WAPO, to discuss the posts, and they ultimately decided to fire her.
1: Oh my God.
0: During her testimony, she defended her social media posts, saying they were part of her work for the Post, commenting on our discourse on political violence. In a statement, Norm Eisen called the decision a landmark victory for one of our nation's crusading journalists. So
1: it's
0: there you go. I mean, corporate owned media, even though it's the opinion section, she had an opinion. And I just read that shit. It's not that bad.
1: Yeah, to me, if I was the editor, I would have said, hey, let's kick it up a notch. This guy said he doesn't think black people can pilot planes.
0: Yeah, not rending garments and covering your face in ashes for a man that espoused violence.
1: I really underestimated how many people love this fucking Nazi ass bitch, Charlie fucking Kirk, who fucking sucked. Even comics were defending fucking shit.
0: This is after the fact. This is performative and after the fact. Hardly any of them knew who the fuck Charlie Kirk was before that.
1: Yeah, you guys didn't give a shit about Charlie Kirk. You actually enjoyed him more after he was killed, supposedly, by this guy, right? Right.
0: Kirk was a little famous, but
1: not
0: only to people that like listen to us, you know, I mean, people that kind of pay attention.
1: Yeah.
0: Regular people in the in the world who just maybe listen to a little bit of news once in a while. They don't know who the fuck Charlie Kirk was. There were a lot of people the day after that were like, that's horrible what happened to him. But who's Charlie Kirk?
1: You angry liberals.
0: Why are we losing our minds?
1: Right. Angry liberals. When you chill out and you smoke that weed and you're a little calmer, just always remember this to get your ire back up. These people that talk about Charlie Kirk like he was fucking Jesus or whatever, that little fucking Nazi. They're the same people that hate on Greta Thunberg, some child that said we should do better about the environment. They're the same people that hate on, like, nice people that say things that are good. They love Charlie Kirk. Fuck these
0: Miss
1: people.
0: Miss Rachel.
1: Yes, they hate on Miss Rachel. Here, I'll help everybody. My name's Ryan. I'm on the Crab Diving Podcast. Charlie Kirk can go fuck himself. And if he's in heaven, I want to roast in hell. Fuck him. Fuck that motherfucker. We just played the thing. I don't want to fly on a plane with a black man piloting it. I don't want to be on the plane with you, bitch. I don't want to sit next to you. Get your Nazi heebie-jeebies on me when we share an armrest. You know what I mean? Yeah, yeah. It's just very irritating. It's very irritating. Like, this poor woman, Karen, barely said something negative about him. I mean, like, what a ridiculous story this is. This is insane. Fuck the Washington Post. You guys fucking suck. God, Dustin Hoffman should come back and kick your ass. He was in the movie about that.
0: I'm going to move on.
1: Watergate, but it's crazy, right? It's crazy. Charlie Kirk is just like every other piece of shit right-wing nut job we play. God.
0: Also, oh, CNN was down for 30 minutes. Interesting. I do. How do you have Doug Ford? I've got some audio.
1: Yeah. Well, you know.
4: Premier Sean Jeffords, CBC News. I know you haven't had an opportunity to see this, but we were just looking at a very fresh post here from President Trump on Truth Social, taking aim at you personally, taking shots at you, suggesting you should fall in line, and that you're a flunky of the prime minister. Do you want to respond to these shots? What would you say to the president?
5: No, I don't respond to a dictator like President Trump, a bully like President Trump. As I said before, he's the type of guy in school that would take your lunch money one day, take your toque off your head the next day, and then steal your running shoes. But
1: running shoes?
0: Then steal your running shoes. See, when I do the voice, I'm not exaggerating that much.
1: You know, Doug, channel your brother a little bit.
0: He's no Rob, but
1: you're like
0: brother.
1: You know what you say? What do Canadians say? Because we say, fuck you, dude. What do they say? Do they say that? Or
0: I think they say a lot of the same shit.
1: That Trump guy just deserves the middle finger. Say, yeah, fuck off, motherfucker.
5: Take your lunch money one day, take your toque off your head the next day, and then steal your running shoes. But I'm not going to take any advice off a guy that's the king of bankruptcies. And he's actually tariffing his own people, taxing his own people. And I'm going to make sure I communicate through the U.S. media. I'm going to be reaching out to every single governor, every single senator, and every single congressperson. And when it comes to the midterms, I have a message to the Americans. Don't vote in a person that's going to kill your jobs. He ran on creating more jobs. Last time I checked, jobs went down in the U.S. and Ontario created more jobs. He ran on reducing the cost of living. Last time I checked, food's more expensive down there. Homes are more expensive. And the reason homes are more expensive, because he has a tariff on our lumber. Which
0: he's not reading this, by the way. This is this is him off the cuff.
1: Doug, here's the problem. You can say all that if you want, but people in America, they love people like Charlie Kirk, right? These maggots love people like Charlie Kirk, and they love Donald Trump. And they love it when Trump fucks up their economy. And for some reason, a lot of these people, I think they like paying higher gas prices because they love this fucking weird-ass dictator. They're fucked up. Our conservatives are fucked in the head, man. So
5: homes are more expensive. And the reason homes are more expensive, because he has a tariff on our lumber, which 33% of all homes that are built in the U.S. use Canadian lumber. So I'm not going to take lessons off President Trump. He's the last guy that I would take any lessons off. And it's about Team Canada. Mm-hmm. We'll see how this goes. But he wants to put pain on Canadians. We'll leverage every bit of pain we possibly can on Americans. And you know what I feel bad for? I've always said I love the American people. I still stand by that statement, because there's a lot of people in the U.S. that are calling me saying, way to go, keep going. You know, your own people, President Trump, don't even like you. And they're going to speak loud and clear when it comes to the midterms. And if I was allowed to, I'd be down there door knocking.
1: Are you not allowed to canvass?
0: There you go. I don't think he's allowed to.
1: Hey, Doug, you know what? It's terrifying to canvass here, you know, because you're canvassing against...
0: Oh, that's what you did. That's right.
1: A maggot, you know, and you accidentally...
0: You did that here for a Democrat.
1: Oh,
0: man.
1: Yeah. I did a lot of it. And let me tell you something. You get these lists out the voter rolls, and sometimes they're not updated, and you knock on some maggot's door, and everybody has guns, and everybody... I can't tell you how many times I felt... I really did. I felt... in danger,
0: alarmed, man. And distressed. Yeah,
1: I had somebody chase me away, literally, and I can't tell. They were violent encounters. I mean, you know, America's fucked up, man. This country is fucking fucked up. And I hope we come out. I think that the Republicans are going to get their fucking nuts handed to them in the midterms, right? But there are lots and lots of people in America that are fucked up that love this shit, and I don't know what to tell you about that shit. Bad people.
0: Let's see. They are also really hitting the Islamophobia hard now because of Mamdani and El Sayed. And they are, and the craziness. There's something they said recently, not even subtly thinking that Hassan should be taken out.
1: Yeah, like
0: things,
1: I mean,
0: saying things like that, like, you know, you got to get rid of him.
1: Sensitive.
0: You know who said it? His former opponent.
1: Who?
0: Whose name I've already forgotten. Oh, well, you know.
1: The Saturday Night Live character kind of person.
0: Yeah.
1: What's her name? That AIPAC whore. Who is that? The Netanyahu, you know, fluid dumpster. Who is that?
0: Stevens.
1: No, Steve Rogers, right? Is his name. Steve Rogers.
0: Haley Stevens.
1: Steve Rogers is Captain America.
0: Haley Stevens. Yeah, she said.
1: Haley Stevens.
0: They were. She said something good.
1: Yes.
0: She was like, "Are you going to get behind?" They asked the reporter. Asked her, "Are you going to get behind El Sayed?" And she said, "Well, every policy that we have is better than, you know." Basically, she's saying every policy El Sayed has is going to be better than who's he running against?
1: Rogers.
0: Rogers.
1: It's not Steve Rogers, though, is it? It's something Rogers. Fuckface Rogers.
0: I've already forgotten.
1: Yeah.
0: Mike Rogers. So they said, well, what can, you know, what do you think they should, the Democrats should be doing? And, she said in a national, you know, nationally, what do you think that the DCCC should be doing about all these lefties? And she said, well, you know, they need to get rid of this Hassan Piker.
1: these, you know, the thing is, I think with these moderate Democrats, and I'll rope Kamala in here because she's very similar to, what's her name again? The person
0: Haley Stevens.
1: Haley Stevens. I mean, they're very similar on Israel, right? On paper. I mean, Kamala might say some bullshit where she doesn't support the genocide in Israel, but you did on paper, right? So that's the same fucking thing. They want to lose. I think that the moderates, sometimes they want to lose just so they can get back to fucking, I don't know, taking that AIPAC money or something. Or I don't know. They like genocide.
0: I can't find that clip, but she, it's basically what she said. It was, I wish I could find it because her voice is funny, but Representative Haley Stevens, let me see if Michigan now. Representative Haley Stevens has defeated Democratic primary opponent of Senate candidate Abdul El Sayed, called on the nominee Sunday to cut ties with the far left streamer Hassan Piker.
1: Cut ties? What does that mean? What ties?
0: She said, it certainly makes sense to get rid of this Hassan Piker affiliation. I'm calling on that. I'm continued to call on that.
1: No. What you call on by taking that money, that AIPAC money, is more genocide of brown people in Palestine. That's what you're calling for with your actions, you stupid asshole. Fuck you. What ties, though? This is what I don't understand. What association is she talking about?
0: The DCCC, I think.
1: But how do they have an association with Hassan Piker? He's on Twitch, right? Or is he in government?
0: Well, yeah, she means all the lefties and that El Sayed included should try to distance themselves. Right. Get rid of Hassan.
1: It's like some of these people think that the Democratic Socialists, they have like some weird telepathy with Hassan Piker, like

0: fight for Israel's existence. Israel comes to me in my dreams. I see Israel's future, and I know that Israel will continue to exist for the Jews.
1: Yeah, man.
2: That's her.
1: Give it up for Amy Poehler or some character actor on Saturday Night Live. It doesn't even, that's not real.
2: It's real.
1: This, that voice, that person, she dreams about Israel killing more brown children, waiting on flour from food trucks so they can make a little bread while they bleed out in the desert. My God.
2: I really don't know what, I don't get it. I don't get how it's like Moskowitz going after lefties too. I just don't get
1: their bitches
2: and this blind fealty to Israel. That how can you look at what's going on and what has happened and not?
1: Yeah. Well, the Democrats have a nasty ass, heartless blind spot when it comes to Israel, evidenced by the fact that we fucking lost when our stupid fucking joyful warrior candidate could have took a second from taking her head out. She could have took her head out of Liz Cheney's asshole for 4 seconds and said, you know what? This whole thing we're doing, we're giving money for Israel for this genocide is horrible. We shouldn't do it. It's deplorable. I hate it. That might have helped. She didn't feel that way. That's a nasty thing. She didn't feel that way. So, I don't know. Gross.
2: Did you see Trump waving the flag?
1: Yeah, I did, boy. That blew my mind. I was watching. I watched that last night on C-SPAN, and I really thought I forgot. I don't know how the fuck I forgot. I forgot that I was in D.C. when they pulled out for the wine. I was like, holy shit, they really did. They're really doing that car race. That's stupid. I'm sorry if I'm going to offend some people. I don't give a fuck.
2: Grand Prix.
1: Yeah, I'm going to offend the Charlie Kirk fans. I did that already. Now the Grand Prix fan. That stupid fucking car race in the middle of the Capitol. You got to be fucking kidding me. It's cars driving. Come on. I mean, you know, does it really need to be in the Capitol? That's my fucking phone. It's a collection. Fuck off. Leave me alone.
2: I thought it was mine.
1: No. But you know what I mean? It's like, why do the cars need to drive around the Capitol? What's up with that?
2: Trump waved the green flag to start the Freedom 250 Grand Prix IndyCar race on Sunday, a brief ceremonial moment that quickly swept social media. The gesture produced a familiar divide online, mockery from Trump's critics, celebration by his supporters, and a constant stream of memes from everyone.
1: His supporters celebrate all kinds of weird things. They celebrate things like, oh, my meth dealer's available. They celebrate that.
2: Oh, there's Junior next to him
1: the Russian spy. What's her wife? Butima.
2: Who's listed as her career as socialite.
1: What is the code on she files her taxes? What's the career?
2: Oh, I wonder if there is an IRS code
1: really
2: for socialite.
1: Oh my God!
2: Of course, there's not. They don't pay taxes.
1: No. I hate the little detail of this story where they worry about the vibrations of the race, fucking up the art and everything in the museum. You know, Trump didn't give a shit about that. Oh God, no! What trash? This country is trash. Our Constitution sucks. We need a makeover. Where's that Pimp My Ride guy? We need that guy to do what he does to cars, but to do it to our whole country. We need Exhibit to pimp our country. New country. New ideas. New whole fucking idea. Can we take somebody's Constitution and use it for our own? Like, what's Belgium doing? Can we use yours? Can you photocopy your Constitution and send it to us? Because we're little babies and we can't wipe our own asses. We have a Grand Prix in the Capitol. It's a car race. Trash. God. Why not a smash him up derby?
2: The here's an example of Hassan bullshittery. Attacks on Hassan bullshittery.
1: Yeah.
2: This is today's headlines.
1: Yeah.
2: Hassan Piker's prediction of violence against American Jews rattles Michigan Democrats.
1: A prediction.
2: Right.
1: Yeah.
2: But listen to how this is framed by Democrats.
1: Yeah.
2: Left-wing commentator Hassan Piker's remarks that American Jews' support of Israel invites violence against them has caused a public spat between Democrats in Michigan. On his live stream on the 20th, Hassan

0: said, quote, if Jews in America keep putting this idea out there that they are singularly invested in Israel, eventually someone's going to come around and take action, not against the state of Israel, mind you, but against American Jews.
1: So Hassan Piker is in troubles from Democrats because he's predicting more political violence in this country. That's it.
0: Saying that by, you know, some of these American Jews that are full bore Israel can do no wrong, kill them, kill them, kill them, is inviting actual anti-Semitic violence.
1: Right.
0: Which
1: right.
0: is true. Hey, objectively true. I mean, it's not, no matter where you stand, right, that's right. It's true.
1: And it's our country too. And honestly, our country, if we talk about like violence has no place in democracy, yes, it sure as shit does in our democracy. Our democracy has been chock full of violence from the beginning to the end to the middle. We've had nothing but political violence. I mean, name me a decade where we haven't had political violence in this country. It's all over the fucking place. So for Hassan Piker to predict that there's going to be more political violence is a safe fucking bet, right? He'll do pretty well on Polymarket. When has this country not been violent? When?
0: He was commenting on an audio recording that purports to capture Democratic Michigan State Senator Jeremy Moss saying, quote, the entire purpose of my career is to make sure America continues to support Israel.
1: That's your purpose?
0: A Democratic Michigan State Senator. Mr. Moss, he's flatly denying it. He's saying the audio is fake.
1: Oh, okay.
0: Mr. Moss, who is Jewish, is a Democratic nominee for Michigan's 11th congressional district, which Democratic Rep. Haley Stevens is vacating after her unsuccessful U.S. Senate bid. So, she's not a rep anymore.
1: Right, right. Wait. Can you declare fealty to a state and then serve another state? Isn't that odd?
0: I think we frown upon that.
1: That's illegal, dickhead. Right.
0: Piker says, I don't know how people don't recognize how dangerous this predicament is, how dangerous it is for Jews. You're running around basically tying your entire... Now, remember, this is him responding to this comment from this guy.
1: Yeah.
0: That the entire purpose of my career is to make sure America continues to support Israel. At that point, assuming it was real.
1: Yeah.
0: Whether it's real or not, we don't know. But yeah. Moss is now denying that he even said it, that he says fakes. But Piker, this is right after he came out, I think.
1: Yes.
0: I don't know how people don't recognize how dangerous this... I read that. You're running around basically trying to... tying your entire identity to a country that will inevitably be seen as basically Jewish ISIS. And you're saying, as Jews, this is all we care about. You are making anti-Semitism worse. And that's what every progressive, moderate... liberal Jew that I know and on Facebook, all my friends and stuff, people I've worked with, all say the same fucking thing.
1: Absolutely. Absolutely.
0: This is making anti-Semitism worse.
1: And here's the problem. Here's
0: blindly
1: the
0: supporting Israel.
1: Right. And here's the problem. Like, right. Say this fuckhead Charlie Kirk dies, whatever. Okay. And then everybody, because it's sad how he got murdered and stuff, everybody sort of pretends that he wasn't as bad as he was. And our side does it big time. Right. So we're never honest about how shitty anybody is. And that's the problem with this relationship we have with Israel. What Israel is doing is a bunch of war crimes, and it is clearly genocide, and it's been clearly genocide since the fucking elections. And not even the person running for president of the quote freest country on the motherfucking planet can shit that out of her fucking mouth. You know what I mean? Please, Hassan Piker's honest.
0: Well,
1: yes.
0: Wait.
1: Yeah.
0: Representative Hillary Shulton.
1: Yes.
0: A Michigan Democrat.
1: Yes.
0: Condemned Piker's remarks. Quote. Now, you heard his remarks, right?
1: Okay.
0: Hassan Piker's calls for violence against American Jews and directly naming a Michigan elected official, Jeremy Moss, are unacceptable. Full stop.
1: Well, get up. Quit listening to him on Twitch. Full stop.
0: Piker is a hack who thrives on hate, shock, and awe because he lacks substance. I would put him in a debate with you, Shulton, in a microsecond, and I would go on Polymarket
1: right.
0: and bet all of my crypto.
1: Yeah. Is she taking APAC money, do you think? I mean,
0: It's dangerous for everyone. We should all be calling out this disgusting rhetoric so it loses its grip on our politics once and for all. It has no place in Michigan, no place in our country. She says his calls for violence against Jews. Where is this?
1: You know,
0: where was the call for violence? And directly naming an elected official. He was playing a quote from this asshole saying that his entire career is to make sure America supports Israel.
1: Joe Biden said when he was president, I would give Israel a blank check. Did he not say that after October 7th? He said he would give him a blank check.
0: Maybe, yeah.
1: Right. So that makes sense that they would say that. Our party is fucked up. And people like El Sayed, Mamdani, and all these democratic socialists are trying to steer people in the right direction. But the Democrats are so scared. These fucking dickhead moderates that are an albatross. They're like, ooh, look at Hassan Piker on Twitch. I'm not, you know, minimizing his influence because he obviously has, which is good. He has large influence, but he's on Twitch. Why are they screaming about Hassan Piker? Why are you screaming about? Why not scream about the genocide that you're funding? That AIPAC is giving you money to support or something? God, it is fucking bizarre. What is this even? What is wrong with us?
0: Haley Stevens and all these people are all the same. And
1: it's a caricature of a human being, this Haley Stevens. What is wrong with you? Why do you sound like that? Why does she sound like that? Do you have an aunt? Does anybody know?
0: She's from Michigan.
1: What'd your parents do to you? Why did he sound like that? Did you listen to some weird cartoon growing up? It must be something. Someone figure that out and get back to me. Jesus Christ. I mean, we lost Michigan because Kamala Harris's campaign didn't care enough to say that what was happening in Israel was a fucking genocide. And she wouldn't change the thing Joe Biden did. That's why they lost. Right? That's why we lost Michigan.
0: Yeah, yeah.
1: Didn't care. Politically. Even think about how shitty that is. They made a calculation. Now, maybe Kamala Harris felt bad for the people being caught in the genocide, felt bad for the Palestinians, but she made the calculation that saying that out loud would cost her Michigan. God, that sucks. There is no good way to look at that. It's disgusting.
0: During the election, Stevens was asked about a tweet accusing Abdul al-Sayed of, quote, blaming all of his problems on Jewish Americans.
1: She said that.
0: And they said, what do you mean by that tweet? And her answer was, he brought in Hassan Piker, this talented streamer who's been very anti-Semitic. She doesn't even know what the fuck she's talking about. It's just it's a point that the cynical among us might say AIPAC gave her.
1: Yeah.
0: Here's your talking points for this week.
1: Yeah.
0: Here's wrapped in money for your campain. And it's this guy, Hassan Piker. She's like, who's that?
1: Hassan.
0: He's a streamer. What's that?
1: But he's a talented streamer, Hassan. Take the compliment, even though you're a talented streamer, even though you blame all of your problems on
0: Jewish
1: people.
0: Too. He's hot. I want to fuck him.
1: He's talented. He's talented, but he blames all of his problems on Jews. What the fuck kind of compliment is that? What's wrong with you?
0: It's so insane.
1: I mean, I feel like, and maybe I'm wrong, most Democrats think this is just as insane as I do. It's fucking nuts. It doesn't pass the logic test. Let me help everybody. Genocide bad. Wow.
0: They're saying that Hassan is threatening violence by telling American Jews they better not support Israel or else violence is going to happen to them.
1: Bad news, guys. That talented streamer didn't say that.
0: Oh, yeah. And there's also stuff. I mean, they just totally clip him when he's joking, too.
1: Yeah.
0: Here.
2: We are here to destroy the white race, bitch.
1: Oh, come on. Well, I mean, listen. Shit. I mean, listen, let's think about that. Let's say that's not a clip, and that's just everybody that's in the context, all these dickheads think it is, right? what has the white race done to this planet since the jump, right? Colonize. Yeah, it would piss people off for a while, wouldn't it? It would. It would upset people. But that's not what he means. I mean, my God. Even the government of South fucking Africa said what was happening in Palestine was a genocide, guys. I mean, come on.
0: So there was a meeting, Ryan.
1: Yes.
0: That may be predicting the future.
1: Oh, okay.
0: As in, the Republicans know they're doomed in the midterms.
1: Yes.
0: Everybody be talking about it.
1: Right.
0: Jared Kushner.
1: Oh, Jared, yes.
0: You may remember him.
1: Yeah.
0: Had a meeting.
1: Ooh.
0: With Hakeem Jeffries.
1: God, I tell you what, how boring. What the fuck? The personalities. I mean, shit.
0: Jeffries and Kushner.
1: Gross. God damn, Hakeem.
0: Meet privately as midterm attacks fly.
1: I wouldn't meet with that motherfucker, that Nazi. Get the fuck out of my office, bitch. That's what I'd say.
0: House Minority Leader Hakeem Jeffries met privately with Trump's son-in-law and advisor Jared Kushner recently. Blech. Prompting criticism from some Democrats ahead of approaching midterms.
1: That's disgusting.
0: Although Kushner, who served as a senior West Wing advisor during the first term, the regime, he does not have a formal role currently, has remained involved in Trump's diplomatic efforts.
1: Because he can't pass a background check. Is that correct?
0: In the Middle East and Russia.
1: Isn't that true, though? He never could pass the background check.
0: He did, finally. Trump declared him.
1: Oh.
0: Trump declared him to have to pass it.
1: Oh, that sounds good. That sounds correct.
0: During the meeting, the pair were said to have discussed housing, immigration, and the high cost of living.
1: What?
0: As potential areas of common ground.
1: God, this Hakeem Jeffries is a bitch. I would tell this, if Jared Kushner asked me for a meeting, publicly I would respond on Twitter and tell him to suck my fucking dick. Fuck off. He's a Nazi.
3: I don't want to work with fascists. I don't want to collaborate with fascists. There is no working with criminals. We have to have an opposition party. Hakeem Jeffries needs to come out and speak to the people. The Democratic base wants fighters. You know who's number one right now in the 2028 presidential estimates on the markets? John Ossoff. Why? Because he's calling out, why is Trump flying around with Natalie? Why is he such a corrupt criminal? He is an opposition speaker at the moment. Every time he gives a speech, he is opposing the corruption of this administration. We need to hear from future Speaker Jeffries immediately. Why are you meeting with Jared Kushner?
1: I want a hearing. He needs to testify before the body of which he participates in. Right?
0: Yeah, I mean,
1: what concessions?
0: What is this about?
1: What deals are you striking?
0: Exactly.
1: I can't. I hate this party. The leadership is disgusting. I mean, that is so fucking gross. That guy is a fucking slumlord. That's like taking. I'm meeting with Himmler today just to kick some ideas around about wealth inequality. Is that what they were meeting about?
0: That's what they put out that they
1: He's
0: were
1: a
0: meeting
1: slumlord.
0: About.
1: Lord,
0: that's what they
1: yeah.
0: said.
1: Oh, Hakeem,
0: were
1: you
0: possible?
1: You are a fucking
0: things they
1: boomer.
0: Could agree on.
1: This fucking boring
0: income
1: asshole.
0: Inequality as Jared's destroying a Bulgarian island.
1: You'll take a meeting with that bitch Jared Kushner, but and then at the same time admonish members who have the audacity to minimally. Like protests during the State of the Union, put up a little sign that say whatever they said, those signs, you know, and you didn't like that. But you'll meet with this whore. You'll meet with the bad guy. Did Superman ever sit down? Let's have a meeting with Lex Luthor and the Joker. Let's see if we can hammer some things out.
3: From future Speaker Jeffries immediately. Why are you meeting with Jared Kushner? Why is Jared Kushner at the center of everything in this government? This is why the Democratic Party's approval rating is so low. We have to have an opposition party. What I would prefer Hakeem Jeffries say to Jared Kushner is there's going to be billions of little investigations into you.